0: reflection tonight after the sudden death of South Carolina Republican Senator Lindsey Graham this weekend. Many have been taking to social media to discuss the longtime lawmaker's impact. ABC's Martha Raddatz with more.
1: South Carolina Governor Henry McMaster in a statement calling Graham the fiercest of fighters for South Carolina and America. Graham was first elected to the Senate in 2002. He defeated primary challengers last month to secure the Republican nomination to serve a fifth term. The late senator earlier this year asked how he'd like to be remembered.
2: That I spoke up, shared my thoughts, creatively put together coalitions that move the ball. I'm not about making speeches alone. I'm about putting networks together.
0: And in a statement on social media, Massachusetts Senator Elizabeth Warren said while they disagreed a lot, he was always willing to negotiate with humor and wit. Lindsey Graham was 71 years old. A Fitchburg man is dead after a motorcycle crash in the city yesterday. It happened on Ashby State Road around 3:30 in the afternoon. The man was rushed to the hospital with serious injuries. He died once he got there. Police have not identified him, only saying that he's a 44-year-old man from Fitchburg, and the crash is under investigation. It's 8:03, traffic and weather together. The Subaru Retailers of New England all-wheel drive. Traffic on the threes with David Augustus. What's happening, David?
3: Well, Dan, we got a crash in Peabody. It's on the ramp from 95 south to Route 1 south, so delayed there. Also slow leaving Logan inside of the Ted Tunnel westbound. Expressway south slow by Mass Ave. And then you got some company on Route 3 north by Derby Street in Hingham. David Augustus, WBZ's 24-hour traffic network.
0: Here's Brian Thompson with the forecast.
4: Under a mainly clear sky tonight, lows will range from 58 in the coolest inland suburbs to 66 in downtown Boston, so pretty comfortable night for this time of year, but it is going to be a warm day tomorrow. Still not all that humid with sunshine and some clouds. Will become breezy with a high of 86. Partly cloudy and warm tomorrow night as the breeze diminishes, low near 70. Partly sunny, breezy, very hot and more humid on Tuesday, high around 95, and we'll get back to about 95 on Wednesday. Another hot day as sunshine mixes with clouds. The humidity, though, should come down throughout the day. I'm AccuWeather meteorologist Brian Thompson, WBZ, Boston's News Radio.
0: Sail Boston got underway this weekend as crews from around the world are docked in the harbor for the next few days. WBZ's Emma Friedman has more from the festival.
5: It's a global gathering of tall ships and military ships that came from far and wide to be here for Sail Boston. The one I'm standing next to at Seaports Pier 5 is impressive, to say the least.
6: This ship was built in 1931. It is a naval training ship for the Italian Navy.
5: Mike with Sail Boston is telling me about the Amerigo Vespucci, known as the pride of the Italian Navy.
6: There are 164 cadets on board. Think Annapolis cadets. These are Italian Navy cadets, plus a crew of 450.
5: I also talked to Bill, who is involved with a fishing schooner here from Gloucester, waiting his turn to board two American ships and one from Sweden.
7: And what's great about this is you have old fishing vessels, you have naval vessels like Constitution, you have vessels that represent trading ships, so all the different ways that the sea is used is remarkable, and to have them all gathered together like this only happens around here like once every decade.
5: In Seaport, Emma Friedman, WBZ Boston's News Radio.
0: An investigation's underway after three people were stabbed in New Bedford last night. It happened at the Wailing City Festival at Buttonwood Park just before 9 o'clock after a fight broke out. Three people were taken to the hospital. Their conditions are unknown and the investigation's ongoing, but no word on any arrests. In sports, the Red Sox win their ninth straight game by beating the Mets today 3-2. The MLB heads into their All-Star break now. The Sox are back at it Friday afternoon as they start up a doubleheader against the Rays at Fenway. It's 79 degrees in Boston at 8:06. I'm Dan Watkins, WBZ Boston's News Radio.
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10: Welcome into the Legal Exchange with Todd Lutsky. I'm Susan Powers, a financial advisor with the Armstrong Advisory Group. And I'm joined by Todd Lutsky, a partner with the law firm of Cushing & Dolan with a master's in taxation. Welcome, Todd. How are you today?
11: I am never better. You?
10: I'm great, thanks. What do you have for us this week?
11: I've got a couple of things. I've got a Florida appellate court case. Basically, you think it's dealing with the homestead, but it's homestead protection in trust or not. So if it's in trust, you get the homestead. And by the way, homestead is different for every state. This is one where they're trying to say that because the house was in the trust, you don't get the homestead protection after someone died. Well, we're going to talk all about homestead and what kind of protections you get while you're alive, and then how it deals in Massachusetts anyway, when you die.
10: Yeah.
11: I mean, there's Florida law here, and I'll explain it, but really it's about Mass. So interesting how trusts work with homestead protection and probate. Mm-hmm. So you're going to see the benefits here. And then I have a Fifth Circuit case, a little complicated situation dealing with family limited partnerships and LLCs and the transfers of them and using discounts when you're valuing them when you die and how that all works. This is a little more sophisticated for people, but it's a way of discounting your estate to save estate taxes. And by the way, this technique works, but you got to do it right. Mm. And you're going to see how in this case wasn't quite right and why it failed. But it's very important. You're going to see. And this is a Fifth Circuit out of Texas case that deals with these partnerships and LLCs. By the way, all created under a power of attorney, just to add to the facts. So, folks, these are just some irrevocable and revocable trusts. Both of these cases deal with both of those trusts, but the one we have in our guide for this month is the irrevocable Medicaid trust. It's the one where a lot of people, we talk about it a lot, and it's the one where you try to get not only estate tax planning benefits, but also protecting your assets from the cost of long-term care. And the word irrevocable is in there, and people get nervous, think they lose control. This guide is a question and answer guide, probably 35 plus questions and answers about how this thing works. When you're done, you're going to find out how much control you still have, from living in your house to selling your house to no adverse income taxes, even when you file the income tax return, the access you have to the money. 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Folks, this guide will finally, once and for all, help you decide whether or not it's right for you. 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Florida, appellate court case. So Sally, she died, and her daughter Kim filed a petition seeking determination that Sally's home, which was owned in the family trust at the time of her death, is protected from the homestead, which means there's no creditor claims that can file against her in that case. Mm-hmm. So that's what homestead means in Florida. Now, it's different in all states, but okay. So Joel and Tammy say, you know what? We're going to file a creditor claim, and we're going to file a motion to dismiss Kim's petition, arguing that the homestead protection is limited to the surviving spouse or children and not when it's in a trust. The trial court denied the motion to dismiss, allowing the homestead protection to stand. Well, Joel and Tammy weren't happy with that, so they appealed. They said the residence is not owned by Sally's trust because Sally's will gave the personal representative the power to sell any and all property belonging to Sally's estate. And because the property is part of Sally's estate, it should be sold to pay the tax.
10: Sounds like they're grasping.
11: It's first of all, it's foolish. It doesn't matter what the will says. If it's in a trust, the will doesn't govern assets that are in a trust. So it really doesn't matter. Anyways, that's a commentary. I don't want to change things. Let's see what the appellate court has to say.
10: Nope.
11: They agreed. Affirmed the trial court and found that the residence was titled to Sally's trust and Sally maintained ownership interest in it, even though the trust held title to it. Mm-hmm. Therefore, it's still protected from Sally's creditors. Folks, that's the right answer here. But they kind of get there in a roundabout way.
10: And that's because if she'd owned it in her own name, it would be a probate asset, right?
11: Probate asset.
10: Which, that's when you're exposed to creditors.
11: I believe, well, let's go through it for Massachusetts anyway. And again, I don't want to spend too much time on, that's the facts in a Florida case. Mm-hmm. We're here. Let's learn about how this would play out in Massachusetts. Because we know what the homestead does here. There's two ways of looking at it. One, during life. So during life, you get homestead protection in Massachusetts. $125,000 automatically on your home.
10: Without filing any paperwork.
11: Doing nothing.
10: Okay.
11: No filing. If you file, I know you got to spend $35, mm-hmm. and you get a $500,000 per person protection.
10: Okay.
11: If you're over 62, that's considered elderly, according to the homestead rules. I know.
10: Does that offend you as you're approaching?
11: Yes. You get to stack these, so your protection, if you're married, husband and wife, would be $1 million. And like I say, it costs $35 to go record this, and then you can get this protection. Now, even if your home is in a trust in Massachusetts, you get the protection. So you get homestead protection. And now, when you work with us, we transfer your house to the trust for you, and we make sure that you file the homestead so you get your protection, even though we put it in the trust. Mm-hmm. Fine. Now, note, the irrevocable Medicaid trust, like the one we're talking about in our guide this month, always gives you the homestead. We decide not to do homestead protection.
10: How come?
11: When it's in the IRREV, because the IRREV actually provides more protection than the homestead can give you.
10: Oh, from a creditor perspective. Yeah. Okay.
11: And the language in the homestead seems to make it sound like you're the owner of the property, and I don't want that to impact your Medicaid eligibility.
10: Right.
11: I could see a judge making that leap. Mm-hmm. So we don't do that for you, but you don't need to worry about it. You're still protected. The bigger issue here, and like with this case, is what happens when you die? Well, in Massachusetts, the creditors can file claims, and this is what you were saying, Susan, against the probate estate only. So avoiding probate in Mass not only helps you avoid all the headaches and delays associated with probate, but it also protects your assets from creditors. Mm-hmm. So the fact that this house was owned and the court acknowledged it, that it was titled to a family trust, means in Massachusetts that it would have avoided probate. And therefore, I don't even need to go any further. In Massachusetts, creditors can only file claims against your estate when you're dead, your probate estate, not your gross estate. Mm-hmm. So in this case, you know, the facts that the trust was named in the trust, that was titled to the trust, it would be completely protected, I think, from these creditors here in Massachusetts. Now, remember, there's certain types of, so you can have assets, and this is the difference between the probate estate and the gross estate. You could have zero assets in your probate estate, but your gross estate could be millions.
10: Sure.
11: That's okay, even though probate estate is empty. Now, there's certain irrevocable trusts that, you know, are outside of both the probate and the gross estate. So if you set up an irrevocable trust in which you've actually made a completed gift,
10: like an irrevocable gifting trust or something like that.
11: Because there's so many kinds, and I just want to make it clear for people. In those situations, you have made a completed gift, put the property outside of your probate estate and outside of your gross estate. Mm. So in that case, you're doing that to reduce your estate tax liability.
10: Right.
11: And that would be for folks that have larger estates. I don't want to mix that up with this irrevocable Medicaid trust we're talking about in our guide, because those transfers are incomplete gifts.
10: Right.
11: And included in your gross estate, but not your probate estate. So back to this case, it would avoid probate and protect it from creditors filing against your estate. Folks, get the guide. Understand how this irrevocable Medicaid trust works. 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It explains how you can sell your house, move, buy another house, all the income tax ramifications, etc. 866-848-5699 or LegalExchangeShow.com.
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10: Welcome back into The Legal Exchange with Todd Lutsky. I'm Susan Powers, a financial advisor with the Armstrong Advisory Group, and I'm joined by Todd Lutsky, a partner with the law firm of Cushing & Dolan, with a master's in taxation. You're going to show us how to wave your magic wand to knock down those estate taxes.
11: Yeah, this is an interesting case out of Texas, the Fifth Circuit. So here in 2010, Anne created a durable power of attorney and named her great-nephew Brian as attorney in fact and appointed him PR on the will. Very next year, dates are very important here. She was diagnosed with Alzheimer's and declined rapidly. Over the next few years, she was further declining. He provided care for her, and in 2012, 2 years later, he was managing her financial affairs. Now we get to 2015, 5 years later, Brian forms an LLC and puts cash, notes, and receivables and real estate in Texas in this LLC. Mm-hmm. He does this by power of attorney because she's obviously five years. 2016, Brian created a limited partnership and transferred most of Ann's assets into it. Shortly before Ann's death, the partnership owned about $17 million of Ann's assets.
10: Wow.
11: He did that in 2016 some point. Shortly after that, June 2016, Ann died. Mm-hmm. By the way, dates and timing here are very important, folks. The CPA then prepared the estate tax return for the estate and included the partnership interest at $11
10: million. Instead of 17.
11: And that's because of these discounts
10: yep.
11: that you're allowed to take that I'll be talking about. That's about a 35% discount yep. if you run the numbers, which is an acceptable amount mm-hmm. of a discount when you're valuing things for lack of control and lack of marketability, which I'll explain in a minute. Okay. And so it reflects this discount that we just talked about. Well, this reduced the estate tax by reduced the value of the estate by $6 million, right? Mm-hmm. 17 minus 11, 6 million. The tax bill was $4.6 million. The IRS said The full value of the partnership assets should be included in this estate, thus increasing the tax by $1.8 million plus a $270,000 penalty for failure to pay.
10: How come?
11: Well, the family wasn't happy with the IRS decision, so they appealed.

0: That's the right answer.
1: Okay.
0: I think it's absolutely the right answer. I've seen these bad facts over and over. This does not mean this technique does not work. This technique works great.
1: When used right.
0: But you got to do it right. Remember, these are these things where you don't try to do things alone. And folks, maybe call and get this guide so you don't try to do your own estate planning alone. 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
1: So I know you've done this technique before. Oh,
0: lots of times.
1: Very successfully.
0: 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It's a viable way of reducing your technique, your estate, if you do it properly. So here's how it works. If you set up a limited partnership, and let's just say we focus on just a limited partnership, and you transferred 1% general partnership interest to the kids, you don't want to be in control anymore. That controls the entity if you did it this way. This is better for this case. And you get to keep 99% of the non-voting, or in this case, limited partnership interests. So what happens? In this case, you say, I'm going to now say to my parent, look, I can't run everything anymore, and I want you to run everything.
1: Yep.
0: But I'm going to keep 99% ownership interest, but as a limited partner, I really can't do anything. I got to hope that you kids manage and run and do everything well. But I get 99% of the income, which I need to live on. But I'm also, you know, frail, and there's, you know, got to have these other reasons that I'm doing it. I'm just not able to manage it, whether it's real estate or money or whatever you put in there. You know, I just don't feel like I can do it anymore. So when you hold limited partnership units, there's seemingly this loss of control and loss of lack of marketability when you own these partnerships. So if I died owning these limited partnership units, you take the value of the partnership and you say, look, nobody wants to buy my limited partnership units because they have no control over it. So they don't want it.
1: So if you were trying to sell me your units, I'd say, yeah, sounds great, until you say, oh, by the way, there's a little bit left over here. You have to go through my kids.
0: Yeah, you just got to sit back and hope everything works out.
1: No thanks.
0: So nobody wants it. So there's a lack of marketability and there's a lack of control, which is what we just described. So those, you'd say, I'll buy it, but not for fair market value. I'll buy it for a discount. And over time, there's tax court cases out there that we follow that say about a 35% discount combined for those lack of control, lack of marketability. And if you took $17 million and hit it at 35%, lo and behold, you get $11
1: million. Yeah.
0: So they took the right discount in this case. And so I get it. So that should be fine. You should get the discount. So why this failed is very likely because by 2015, she had lost capacity completely.
1: Mm-hmm.
0: If you look at this, right? She had lost capacity to make decisions. All the actions taken were done by a power of attorney, none done by her, right? And the limited partnership was actually created in 2016

0: I don't know, February, March. She died in June 2016. Very close in time to the time in which she set this up. So remember, in order for this to work, you need to have a bona fide sale for fair market value, and there needs to be non-tax reasons
1: right.
0: to do this. You can't do it just to save taxes.
1: So she would have had to have initiated that transfer more than the power of attorney?
0: I think it's a combination of her having to do it herself, so there's a non-tax reason, and you can't do it close in time to death. If you're going to die 2 months, 3 months after you put this together, the IRS is going to say, there was no non-tax reason to do this.
1: Right.
0: There was no managing, living your life, having it controlled for you. There was no reason to do this other than reduce taxes.
1: Right.
0: It fails.
1: Got it. Okay.
0: And so just the lesson here is just don't procrastinate. We talk about procrastination planning from all sorts of angles. But in this case, don't procrastinate. You're not going to get the success that you need from your plan. Folks, call and get the guide. Learn what kind of planning is right for you. 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
1: 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I'm Susan Powers, a financial advisor with the Armstrong Advisory Group, and Todd will be answering your questions when we return to The Legal Exchange with Todd Lutsky.
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5: I'm Dan Lok. Into the quick check of the stories trending on WBZ News Radio 1030. Nurses behind the largest nursing strike in Massachusetts history are set to go back to work on Monday. WBZ's Heil Schaffel caught the tail end of the picketing.
6: Hundreds of nurses from the hospital and many others made as much noise as possible, demanding that Mass General Brigham return to the bargaining table. Kelly Morgan, a union rep, said other hospitals and unions in Greater Boston are watching the outcome of this strike to see where the cards fall.
7: We are trying to set the pace and set the trend so this doesn't have to happen to another hospital.
6: The picketing nurses are asking for better wages.
5: Investigations underway after three people were stabbed in New Bedford Saturday night during the Wailing City Festival at Buttonwood Park. And the Red Sox head into the All-Star break, winners of nine straight games after beating the Mets 3-2 in 10 innings on Sunday to complete the sweep in New York this weekend. I'm Dan Watkins.
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2: You're listening to The Legal Exchange, and it's time for Ask Todd, the segment where Todd will answer your questions about anything and everything that's included in the estate planning process. Once again, here's Todd Lutsky and Susan Powers.
1: Welcome back, Todd. We have a few questions from listeners for you. First question comes from Michael in Smithfield, Rhode Island, and Michael writes, "My mother is in a nursing home and on Medicaid. I am her only beneficiary, and I understand that the state placed a lien on her house. What's the process of clearing this lien after she passes? Do I need to sell the house, or can I use other money that I have to pay it off?"
0: So this sounds like no planning was done, but the good news here is, and he's already learning this, that the home is like a special asset. So when there's no planning done, you're still able to, you know, not have the home be accountable to prevent her from getting on Medicaid, because she's on Medicaid according to these facts.
1: Mm-hmm.
0: And yes, while you're single and you're able to get on Medicaid like mom did here, they're going to put a lien on the house, and they indicated that. So, yeah. But it sounds bad, but it's actually not bad. That's what I'm trying to...
1: It's a beneficial tool for sure.
0: It's a beneficial tool because Medicaid, let's say it's 16 grand a month when you're on when you're in the nursing home private paying, but when you're on Medicaid, you know, maybe it's more like seven.
1: Yep.
0: Well, that's a big savings.
1: Sure is.
0: And remember, if mom's getting $3,000 a month in Social Security, now it's 7 minus 3.
1: Yeah.
0: Is 4.
1: Yeah.
0: So now the lien that we're talking about trying to release here is only running up at a rate of $4,000 a month.
1: So a little less than 50 grand a year.
0: Can you imagine versus 16,000 a month if you had sold the house and paid privately?
1: Yeah.
0: So this is why you need to understand that if you've done no planning, please don't write the check to the nursing home or sell your house or do anything without getting help.
1: Pick up the phone.
0: So at least here, they must have done something to say, you know, this is better because now the lien on my house is only $4,000 a month. That's manageable.
1: Right.
0: Manageable. And she's on Medicaid. However, when she passes, there's going to be, oh, and by the way, this is why I would not sell it during life either, because then you got to pay the lien off and then she's going to have all this money.
1: Right. And then you have to do another scramble.
0: Yeah, and there's a capital gain.
1: Yes.
0: Likely. So, you know, you get this capital gains tax problem. Whereas now by holding the house, I don't know if the kid's living there or not living there, but by holding the house until she dies, the state will have a lien.
1: Mm-hmm.
0: And it will need to be paid back.
1: So let's say it's 2 years and he owes 100 grand.
0: I mean, a house in Rhode Island, it's got to be worth $800,000, $900,000. I mean, everything's expensive.
1: Mm-hmm.
0: So let's just say it's $1 million. If the house is worth $1 million and you have a $100,000 lien on it, who cares? I now, as a kid, can go take out a 30-year mortgage on a $100,000 house.
1: Yep.
0: Bank would be more than happy to give it to me. Yep. They got tons of equity. And pay off the state, and now I have the house.
1: Does it have to come from the house, or if he had $100,000?
0: Oh, he could pay.
1: He can pay that with that.
0: He could absolutely pay it. I was just assuming the kid didn't have any money, but absolutely he could. So, you know, to me, that's a home run. And the second home run is even if the kid doesn't want the house, he could sell it now.
1: Right.
0: Full step up in basis on death, eliminating all the built-in capital gain.
1: Yep.
0: And likely someone on Medicaid probably doesn't have an estate tax liability either at the federal or the state level. So they have won on both the income and the estate tax side and the Medicaid side.
1: Yep.
0: Really, even with no planning. But of course, folks, it would have been way better had they set up this Medicaid irrevocable trust and put the house in there. They'd have none of these headaches.
1: Right. No liens.
0: They had no liens. They have the house in there. Mom could have been living in there. And you'll see with this trust, it is a question and answer guide that allows you to understand how it works. She could have lived there. She could have paid her bills. She could have sold her house. She could have bought another house. They explain in this guide how all that works and how all the taxes work with it. Question, answer, how these irrevocable trusts work from soup to nuts, folks. 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
1: Last question comes from Barbara in Framingham, Mass. And Barbara writes, my mother is 90 and has lived with my sister for 7 years. She gets around $2,000 a month in Social Security and basically gives it all to my sister to care for her. She only has $10,000 in a savings account. I heard you speaking about personal care contracts recently. If my mother doesn't own a house, does she still need a personal care contract with my sister? Would the money that's been paid to my sister over the past 7 years need to be paid back if she goes into a nursing home?
0: Yes.
1: So mom's living with her sister, it sounds like.
0: Yeah, sounds like mom lives with her sister. Mom doesn't own any real estate.
1: No assets.
0: Not really sure mom has. Yeah, she's got $10,000. So mom would normally be, I say mom.
1: It's mom.
0: Mom. Mom would normally be
1: eligible
0: for Medicaid right away. Mm-hmm. So if she got sick, she could go into the nursing home and be eligible for Medicaid right away. Why? Because $10,000, she just buys a funeral, prepays her funeral for $9,000. She's left with $1,000, and as long as she has less than $2,000 of assets, she'd be eligible for Medicaid right away.
1: Yeah.
0: Problem is, she's creating a disqualifying situation for herself
1: every month, right?
0: Every month, right? So by paying who's she paying
1: her daughter.
0: She's paying her daughter. So she's paying her daughter to, in
1: care
0: essence,
1: for her.
0: Provide care for her. She's really not. She's just saying, listen, you take my money because I feel
1: I'm
0: bad that you're,
1: and, mm-hmm.
0: you know. And what happens when you do that is, you know, when you go to apply for Medicaid, they're going to ask for 5 years worth of your bank statements. And they're going to see these ongoing transfers mm-hmm. out of her account to her
1: daughter.
0: And, you know, they're not going to, you know, they're going to say, well, what are they for? Mm-hmm. And I don't think it'll matter. It's going to look like a gift.
1: Right.
0: Because it went to the daughter and you didn't get something back of fair market value in return.
1: Yeah.
0: She's going to say, oh, no, I was paying her to care for me. Except when you have a loved one providing care for you, the government says that you are doing that out of love and affection, not to get paid.
1: Because it's a relative.
0: So, you know, you have to overcome that presumption. How do you do that? Personal care contract. If you don't do this personal care contract, every one of those will be disqualifying transfers, which will be 5-year look back periods. Or you do the calculation of the penalty period. Mm-hmm. But either way, you're going to be denied Medicaid for a period of time.
1: Right.
0: Or put the money back.
1: Mm-hmm.
0: So in this case, I would say for her, set up a personal care contract.
1: Clock started on that.
0: Yeah, you can. In there, you need to put, you know, how many hours a week you work. You need to show. And if you live there, that's easy. You could be 24/7 help. The type of care that you're doing. What is it that you're actually doing for this person? How long you think this is going to go on for, and how you're going to get paid.
1: Mm-hmm.
0: And the rate at which you're getting paid, hourly, biweekly, monthly,
1: yep.
0: all that. Put that in the contract. Sign it. And then start accepting the money and report that money on your income tax return care provider.
1: Mm-hmm.
0: This arrangement, if you put all that together, that sort of transforms this love and affection relationship that would be, the transfers would be considered disqualifying to
1: yep.
0: an actual business where you're now getting fair market value in exchange for what you received, not disqualifying transfer. Do that.
1: Mm-hmm.
0: Another thing you folks should do is call and get this guide on irrevocable trust, so things that are in here are already protected. It's a question and answer format that will allow you to fully understand how this trust works on a day-to-day basis for you. Call and get it, 866-848-5699. Or LegalExchangeShow.com, and you can download it right there.
1: 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Maybe I'll be able to read your question on the air, and hopefully his answer will stop you from becoming one of his next real-life stories. You've been listening to Todd Lutsky, a partner with the law firm of Cushing & Dolan. I'm Susan Powers, a financial advisor with the Armstrong Advisory Group. We'll be back with more after this quick break on The Legal Exchange with Todd Lutsky.
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9: This is Tucker Silva with the Financial Exchange Show, and I'm joined today by estate planning attorney Todd Lutzke from the law firm of Cushing & Dolan with your Financial Exchange Quick Tip of the Day. And today we're talking about how Medicaid irrevocable trusts operate. Todd, many people are afraid that if they transfer money to an irrevocable trust, they will be giving up control of their assets and will have to ask their trustee for permission to spend their own money. Now, is this a valid concern?
0: No, it's really not. And folks, when you think about irrevocable trust, please remember that there are many different kinds of irrevocable trust. There are some that require a loss of control, rigidity, inflexibility. However, the trust we're talking about when you're protecting assets from a nursing home allow the donor to remove and replace the trustee, allow the donor to have really an unbelievable amount of control over the assets that are in the trust. They can live in their house. They can manage and invest their own money. 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They can buy a new house. 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Folks, the control you keep over your assets in an irrevocable trust is really something you must try to learn about. And that's why we're giving you away a guide today to help you understand these trusts.
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1: Welcome back into The Legal Exchange with Todd Lutzke. I'm Susan Powers, a financial advisor with the Armstrong Advisory Group, and I'm joined, of course, by Todd Lutzke, a partner with the law firm of Cushing & Dolan with a master's in taxation. Todd, this guide this month, all about unlocking the power of irrevocable trusts.
0: Love it.
1: This is a question and answer guide.
0: It is.
1: I'm going to keep going.
0: Should I say it's my favorite guide?
1: No.
0: No, don't say that.
1: They're all your favorite kids.
0: They are.
1: They're all your favorite kids.
0: Because
1: so you
0: they're
1: can't
0: mine.
1: Say that, right? All right. These specific trusts. Do these irrevocable trusts protect assets from the cost of long-term care, and how long does it take?
0: So the answer is they do. And not only can we say that now, we're feeling way better since the Supreme Court case in Massachusetts that came down many years ago. It's really playing out over the years, showing that they that these trusts do work.
1: Mm-hmm.
0: There's, you know, before, remember, there was all this concern, oh, they don't work. That they work. So yes, they do protect it from the nursing home, but you got to not only create it, draft it correctly,
1: right,
0: which is very important, and you have to fund it. And that's where the five-year waiting period comes in. So mm-hmm. when you transfer the assets to the trust, that triggers the start of this five-year look-back period. The reason I'm just throwing out the five-year look-back period and not running through any kind of a calculation is it doesn't matter how much, because this clock starts to run immediately by putting it into the trust. And you have a five-year waiting period regardless of how much you put in.
1: Mm-hmm.
0: Now, if you don't make the 5 years, there might be something I can calculate for you, but I just want to give you the general five-year waiting rule.
1: So 5 years. And you know, you get comments from people sometimes saying, oh, you're working the system by doing this. We've heard it.
0: I'm not even sure what that means.
1: Well, meaning that you've got all this money in your trust, but you're not paying your way. My whole view of this is, you're going by their rules. This five-year clock is their rules. So they're basically asking the question, they meaning the nursing home Medicaid, have you given anything away in the past five years that otherwise would have been available to pay for your care?
0: Right.
1: They see the trust. They see what's in it. You're not hiding anything from them.
0: That's exactly right. And right? I agree with you. I think the answer here is that, you know, you said it one way, the way people say it, right? I say, wait a minute, how are you working the system? You mean, we're basically following the rules that the state put together to say, here's what you're allowed to do, provided you follow these rules.
1: Yes.
0: How is that? That's, we're just following their instructions.
1: Their rules.
0: Right?
1: Exactly.
0: These exist for a reason. So I think you're right. That's all you need to do is follow their rules.
1: So you made a comment in past shows about if you're giving away assets and it's within the past 5 years, then there's a penalty period that would be assessed if you go to apply for Medicaid.
0: Right.
1: How is that transfer penalty computed?
0: So, two things here. One, the first comment is you give it away, right? And let's just say, just to follow up on your last question a minute, I was thinking about it.
1: Mm-hmm.
0: What if you never did any of these trust planning and you just made gifts to your children?
1: Right.
0: Well, you didn't work the system, but in essence, you did.
1: Same thing.
0: You gave it away.
1: Yeah.
0: I don't recommend that. I think we don't recommend that. I want you to keep control of your assets, which is why the trust is here. But people just give stuff away.
1: Spoiler alert, when you give stuff to your kids, it'll be gone. It's not going to be there when you need it.
0: You want to talk about irrevocability? That's irrevocable. Okay, now back to your question.
1: I'm going to actually have you offer this guide out first, and then I'm going to go back and ask you that question again, because it's so important. I want people to make sure they get it.
0: Yeah, there's going to be a calculation there, folks, but we're just sort of now touching the tip of the iceberg of all the questions and answers that exist in this Unlocking the Power of Medicaid Irrevocable Trusts. In essence, folks, there's so many questions and answers about how you can live, how you can sell, how the money gets invested, how you pay taxes. 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Right or wrong, you'll know. 866-848-5699 or legalexchangeshow.com. 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
1: Okay, so let's say you've given your money away to your kids.
0: Ugh.
1: And then you're like, oh, I got no more money left. Oh, bad news, I have to go to the nursing home. Mm. And you apply for Medicaid.
0: So you'll be denied,
1: mm-hmm.
0: not knowing any other facts, assuming you've met the other financial eligibility requirements, you would be denied simply because of this gift. Now, I say that because if you're single and you've made a gift of, I don't know, say $200,000,
1: mm-hmm.
0: and you have less than $2,000 left,
1: yep.
0: then they're going to calculate, then they're going to deny you because of the gift. Mm-hmm. But if you gave away $200,000 and you still had another $200,000 in your pocket,
10: yep,
0: you now would be denied because you have more than $2,000 in your pocket.
10: So over assets.
0: Right. You'd be denied because you're over assets. They wouldn't even look at the $200,000 you gave away. Okay. That wouldn't even come into play.
10: Okay.
0: They would say, take care of the $200,000 that you have,
10: yep,
0: first, and then apply.
10: And then they'll deny you because you gave exactly. it away. They're not going to tell you this.
0: Then what would happen is then they would deny you because now if you have no other assets, now you're denied because of the waiting, because of the look back period. So how this works is they simply take the $200,000 that you gave away and divide it by the average cost of nursing home care in the state that they set.
10: Okay.
0: That number today, I believe, is close to, they're using, I think, a number close to 13,000, 14,000.
10: Okay.
0: 13,000 a month, I think, is what they're using to calculate. So you divide the 200,000 by the 13, and then you would get a number of months
10: yep.
0: that you're disqualified. And then they would tell you that you can, and again, that's going to be way less than 60 months.
10: Yeah.
0: Right? So you think, wow, it's less than 5 years.
10: Say 15 months, just for. Yeah.
0: Say it comes to 15 months. You're disqualified for 15 months. Not 60. You say, oh, well, that sounds great. Yeah, except the 15 months didn't start to run when you transferred the assets to the trust, like the 5-year clock starts to run
10: yeah.
0: when you transfer the assets to the trust. This shorter calculated penalty period begins to run on the day you apply for Medicaid, are eligible for Medicaid, but for this bad transfer,
10: yeah.
0: now they would start the clock running.
10: Okay.
0: So now they, if you applied today, they'd say come back 15 months later. And if you come back 15 months later, you will have spent all the money that you gave away.
10: Right.
0: In order to cover the 15-month waiting
10: yeah,
0: period.
10: Yeah, and the kids don't have that money anymore, so.
0: Nothing left.
10: So nothing good comes of it. Nothing. Don't ever do this on your own, right?
0: Yeah. Oh, gosh, no. Please don't start applying for Medicaid, making gifts and all that on your own. Not a good idea.
10: Yeah. So if you've got anybody out there that is thinking about giving assets to a kid to protect him from the nursing home, you don't gain anything
0: right.
10: versus using a trust, right?
0: Say it was in the trust, the $200,000, yeah. you still have the same 5-year waiting period, or you still have the same 15 month if you get yeah. sick before the 5 years is up. But if you get sick before the 5 years is up, at least you can put the money back.
10: Right.
0: Because you know it's there.
10: Right.
0: Right. So if you can get the money back through the arrangements of the trust, now you can do some last minute Medicaid planning. Mm-hmm. Remember, there's always things that can be done last minute.
10: Yep.
0: Never as good as getting this irrevocable Medicaid trust that we're giving away in the guide up and running. But in case you either don't make the 5-year waiting period, or more importantly, even if you do, you're always going to have assets left over.
10: Mm-hmm.
0: There's always some things we can do to save those assets or slow the bleeding on those assets last minute when you're applying for Medicaid. So,
10: and you keep your options open.
0: You do.
10: Rather than closing the door of, oh, go have a nice vacation, kid.
0: The message is, folks, please don't apply for Medicaid on your own, and don't plan on your own. Get some information for yourself. Get this guide and see if these irrevocable Medicaid trusts are actually right for you or not. This question and answer guide will give you that answer. 866-848-5699 or legalexchangeshow.com, and you can download the guide right there.
10: Todd Lutsky from the law firm of Cushing & Dolan, thank you so much.
0: Thank you, Susan. Always a pleasure.
10: I'm Susan Powers, a financial advisor with the Armstrong Advisory Group. We thank you for joining us today, and we'll be back again next week on The Legal Exchange with Todd Lutsky.
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5: Hi, this is Chuck and Mike from the Armstrong Advisory Group. We've got a guide available this month. It's titled Talking to Your Kids About Inheritance. And Mike, one of the pieces that I think needs to be focused on in this discussion is how long-term care situations may influence what kind of inheritance is able to be passed on and what plans are for long-term care.
8: Yeah, we all know the vast majority of people do not carry long-term care insurance, whether for right or wrong, that is the case. And so having an understanding with the kids, not only of, you know, who's in charge of making medical decisions, but how you expect that those medical decisions could affect a future inheritance and what to prioritize, right? Maybe there's a family home that's always been in the family that you want to make sure is passed along, and valuing that appropriately compared to retirement accounts or something else can be confusing for children.
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5: The guide is titled Talking to Your Kids About Inheritance, and you can request it by calling 800-393-4001. 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
12: 77 degrees in Boston at 9 o'clock. Good evening. I'm Dan Watkins. Here's what's happening. The nurses behind the largest healthcare worker strike in Massachusetts history are expected to be back at work in the morning. WBZ's Hyle Schaffel caught up with some of them during the last day of picketing today.
13: The energy showed no sign of slowing down on the last day of the Brigham nurses' lockout. Hundreds of nurses from the hospital and many others made as much noise as possible, demanding that Mass General Brigham return to the bargaining table. It's the largest nurses' strike in Massachusetts history. Kelly Morgan, a union rep, said other hospitals and unions in Greater Boston are watching the outcome of this strike to see where the cards fall.
7: We are trying to set the pace and set the trend so that this doesn't have to happen to another hospital.
13: The picketing nurses are asking for better wages. The hospital sent a cease and desist last week, saying the constant protesting on Francis Street was disturbing patients and neighbors.
7: But from our perspective, we want to go to work. We're not looking to be disruptive.
13: Kyle Schaffel, WBZ, Boston's News Radio.
12: Reaction continues to pour in tonight following the death of South Carolina Senator Lindsey Graham this weekend. His office said he died last night after a brief and sudden illness. Multiple reports say emergency personnel responded to a call for cardiac arrest at Graham's Capitol Hill home last night, the Washington, D.C. Medical examiner's office preliminary findings show that he died of aortic rupture. Meanwhile, President Trump reacting to the news of Graham's death, saying that he was, quote, like a member of the family.
14: The sudden death of Republican Senator Lindsey Graham shaking Washington and reverberating around the world. There was perhaps no Republican senator closer to President Trump, calling Graham a true American patriot, saying he spoke to the senator on the phone the night he died. Graham arrived in Congress in the 1994 Republican wave, making a name for himself in the impeachment of President Bill Clinton.
12: That was ABC's Jay O'Brien reporting. New legislation in New York State could temporarily put the brakes on a new data center construction.
15: A new omnibus package of legislation is awaiting New York Governor Kathy Hochul's signature, which would temporarily limit the construction of large data centers known as hyperscalers in the state.
16: Any data centers that are 20 megawatts and above, which are on a much, much larger scale than anything we've really seen before.
15: State Senator Kristen Gonzalez co-authored the bills.
16: We cannot afford to have a strained energy grid, and we cannot afford to pay higher energy bills if we did nothing.
15: Mike Dubusky, ABC News.
12: And the bills would also force data center firms to convert 90% of their power intake to renewable sources by 2040. It's 9:03. 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Traffic on the threes with Steve Perez. Where are we starting, Steve?
17: Well, we're going to look south of town where Route 6 West is slow to the Sagamore. Typical Cape traffic. Back up about 2 miles there. You get on to Route 3, you're going to slow down in spots. And then when you get to the expressway north, there's a lot of congestion, so you're moving, but lots of vehicles in with you there between there and all the way up across the Zakim Bridge and up to, looks like Somerville. We're moving just under the speed limit in spots, and it's going to clear up soon. That is mostly congestion. Southbound side looks a lot better. Meanwhile, south of the city, Route 495, right by Route 24, there is a single car crash on the southbound side, but no significant delay. North of the city, 495 south, stop and go. There's a car fire with a crash. Two right lanes are blocked there. Mostly Curiosity Factory getting by. The two left lanes are open, but everyone taking a peek. 93, you're down two lanes and jammed northbound Roosevelt Circle to Spot Pond. That's road work. A minor slowdown southbound work in Wilmington at Concord Street. 128, road work so far. No trouble getting by both ways at Trapel Road, northbound at Route 3 and southbound between 93 and Route 38. Also 95 north at the 128 split. No trouble there. You will reduce speed Route 1 south getting by Lake Street where there was a crash in a work zone. The crash is clearing. The work zone remains. To the west, Pike East, a brief delay. Charlton Service Plaza to 290. There's a work crew there. Another eastbound and western at 128. No bother so far. And 290 west slows for work by the Pike in Auburn. 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
12: Here's Brian Thompson with the forecast.
18: Just a few patchy clouds around for tonight. Lows will range from 58 in the coolest inland suburbs to 66 in downtown Boston. Now, tomorrow's going to become breezy and very warm. We'll have sunshine and some clouds. Tomorrow's high up around 86 degrees, but still not that humid throughout the day. Partly cloudy and warm tomorrow night as the breeze diminishes, low near 70. Gets hot again for Tuesday and Wednesday. We'll have a high around 95 both Tuesday and Wednesday with a mix of sun and clouds both days. Now, it's going to be fairly humid on Tuesday, but the humidity should come down on Wednesday. And then Thursday, highs will be closer to 90, if not into the 80s. And it continues to cool off Friday. I'm AccuWeather meteorologist Brian Thompson, WBZ, Boston's News Radio.
12: And in sports, the Red Sox beat the Mets today 3-2. It's 77 degrees in Boston at 9:06. 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

0: entertainment.
1: I'm Goo.
2: And I'm Mac.
1: And we are the Mac and Goo program. We bring you friendship and sweat. If you're watching on YouTube right now, we are drenched.
3: What have you been watching lately? Keep it short. Tell me right now.
2: I don't remember the last time we did this, but today we're doing five pretty new and notable movies here. I have two. Goo has three, and then we have one that you put in there. Are we going to talk about Sheet Detectives?
1: You can talk about it. I haven't watched it yet.
2: Yeah, I don't, maybe I'll mention it. So maybe six movies here.
1: Six!
2: All have had decent success in the form of box office.
1: Notable.
2: Notable's the word for them.
1: You might have already said notable. I might just be repeating
2: what
1: you said.
2: No, that's a good word. Notable's a good word for
1: hell
2: them.
1: Yeah, put one on the board if I had the sound effect.
2: The unfortunate truth today is there's no crossover with Goo.
1: No crossover. So when Mac talks, I'm going to leave and sit in the air conditioning.
2: And when I talk,
1: Mac's going to leave.
2: I haven't seen it.
1: And he's going to dry off his bald head. Are you someone like a Craig Robinson who carries around a towel?
2: Depends what the activity is and the temperature is. But like if I'm golfing, obviously I'll have some towels. Maybe if I'm out for the day somewhere and I know I'm going to be outdoors, I'll bring a fat guy towel.
1: Fat guy towel or like a 90s quarterback towel.
2: Yeah, exactly. Without further ado, let's jump into it. We'll start you off with Backrooms, Goo. The Backrooms has been in the theaters for a month now. This is theaters on May 29th. It's an A24 production. Goo, it is doing gangbusters. It's still making money at the theater. Up to $330.8 million worldwide. $184 domestic. All of that, Goo, off a $10 million budget. So this has been a massive success for everyone involved. And this has become notable along with Obsession.
1: It is crazy how at first when this came out, this overshadowed Obsession. And then since then, after that first week, Obsession jumped right back ahead of it.
2: I think this was one that a lot of people had anticipated because of everything involved with it. And then I think Obsession was just so good. And getting compared to this and people realizing, oh, Obsession is better, that it
1: also
2: overtook it again.
1: At the point of when this was released, Kane Parsons, the director, 20 years old, now 21.
2: Yeah, we'll talk about that, too, in a second. Goo, this is an R-rated horror, sci-fi, and thriller. You have subgenres here of found footage, psychological horror and psychological thriller, supernatural horror. This has a runtime of 110 minutes on Roddy T's, 87% from the critics, 74% from the audience, a 77 on Metacritic. And so, in general, this is one that the critics are liking more than the audience. And I think once you see that, you start to understand why. It's weird. It's weird. It takes some swings. It's, you know, you're dealing with psychological stuff that maybe a lot of commoners just aren't really picking up on, that maybe some more cultured folk are.
1: Also, this movie, and I haven't seen it, but Mac has, promises a lot. Does it give you that back?
2: So that was at least the issue for me. I don't know if people had that issue the first couple of weeks, but because this has been getting hyped so much and on that same level roughly as Obsession, I was expecting a pretty great movie. And what was delivered was a real mixed bag. The first like 30 minutes of this kind of stink, kind of bad. Like if I was watching on my own, I would have shut it off, but we had a couple people
1: watching on my own.
2: But right around 30 minutes, something happens that like swerves you and you're like, oh, I wasn't expecting that at all. And then the next like hour 20 is really good, really intriguing. But then the final like 15 stink again. So the best way to describe this for me is someone made a sandwich with stale bread. The meat and the components, great. The bread, terrible.
1: Is the bread stale or is it starting to turn a little green?
2: Whatever you want to call
1: it. Because you can still toast stale bread and it's still edible.
2: Maybe one side of it is moldy. The other side's just stale. It's a really weird journey that this movie takes you on.
1: I've seen that if bread is stale, even if you cut the green off, you still shouldn't eat the rest of the bread.
2: Well, that's moldy.
1: Mold, you can get rid of the mold. Then.
2: Just because you're not seeing a color doesn't mean it's not there.
1: I know, but we need that for medicine. What if I need to solve my scurvy?
2: Goo, Backrooms, written by Will Sudyk, predominantly known for Ash vs. Evil Dead, the TV series. Upcoming, he's got two projects, very, very religious-oriented, Altar and God's Country. So maybe those will be
1: Are they religious or anti-religious?
2: I don't know. actually.
1: Or horror religious.
2: Yeah, there you go. Also written by Kane Parsons, who's the director here, as Goo mentioned above. Kane Parsons, at just 20 years old, made this movie, directed this movie, and it all stems from a YouTube series that he created in 2022. He might be better known to some of you younger folks online as Kane Pixels, and he's a self-taught filmmaker and visual effects prodigy. That's what they're calling him, prodigy Goo.
1: So he's not school smart, he's street smart.
2: So his original YouTube short for this went viral, and he's amassed more than 190 million views on YouTube. And part of the appeal of The Backrooms is, one, its simplicity, and two, the analog horror aesthetic that, like, sort of makes you that you think of with classic horror movies. And I think what people are also finding intriguing with this is it's very easily relatable, in that it's nothing and everything. And also the psychological horror here, you could see yourself identifying with too. So that, I think that's really the main thing that are drawing people to this movie and the main takeaways of it.
1: Is Kane Parsons the Jason Tatum of the movie industry?
2: We're going to need a second one before we decide that.
1: I'm saying more that we're going to say for years that he's just 20.
2: Yeah, he's only 19.
1: He's only 19.
2: Goose, synopsis of Backrooms. After a therapist's patient disappears into a dimension beyond reality, she must venture into the unknown to save him. This movie stars Chiwetel Ejiofor as Clark. He's the main character. Renate Reinsv as Mary. She's the therapist. Mark Duplass, we know him, we love him, as Phil. Finn Bennett as Bobby. Lucito Maxwell as Kat. Really, it's just those first two that you need to know. The other three maybe have 10, 12, 15 minutes combined of screen time. And the story behind this movie begins way back in 2019, when there was an anonymous user on 4chan. He posted, or she posted, they posted an unsettling image of an empty yellow papered rooms. And the photo came with a caption: if you're not careful and you no clip out of reality,
1: careful.
2: If you no clip out of reality in the wrong areas, a la a video game, you'll end up in the back rooms where it's nothing but the stink of old moist carpet, the madness of mono yellow, the endless background noise of fluorescent lights at maximum hum, and approximately 600 million square miles of randomly segmented empty rooms to be tapped in. So that original post then became super popular. People built off of that, culminating in Kane Parsons' series in 2022. Goo, this movie is intriguing because of a lot of things that I just mentioned, and because it's kind of easy to relate to in some capacity. However, I think the biggest thing is you can tell the screenwriting for this was done by amateurs or first timers, because the flow of it into the sandwich, from the bread to the meat and back, is terrible. It's bad.
1: So how about the direction?
2: So the direction is fun and interesting, because you can tell Kane Parsons knows what scares people and knows that a lot of what's scary is not necessarily what you see. It's the anticipation of it. And so they play with a lot of that. And then this common idea of, like, the emptiness of rooms and getting lost in an endless maze, that's really scary. And they play that up a bit here. But what this movie really is and becomes underneath it is a story about someone having, you know, a psychological expert episode, split. So there is a deep-seated thing here that I think a better scriptwriter really could have pulled out of this movie and done better. So that part was disappointing. And on that, too, they spend the first half hour really trying to get you to buy into that, and you just don't, and you almost, it's almost unwatchable until it's not. And then that middle hour of, and then when they get to the end of it to wrap it up, you're like, why did they do that? Why? So they just sort of leave you in a weird spot. Several unanswered questions, and questions that I didn't even care to look up, because I was pretty annoyed and didn't love the movie. To me, Goo, there's shades in here of The Cube. Have you ever seen The Cube? It's a 90s movie, kind of this same vein, like lost in an endless twisting maze. And
1: like three. It's when you put a three next to the number, yeah, right above it. Yeah,
2: a little math and goo for you.
1: Yeah.
2: There's a little bit of Barbarian here, too, like underground.
1: The best parts of Barbarian or the worst parts of Barbarian?
2: The best parts of Barbarian. So that's why I think this movie's had some staying power. And then there's a little bit of like being John Malkovich, too, that you're kind of in someone's head or you're not really sure where you are and you're dealing with a psychological thing. I'm sure there's other comparisons, too, but those are the three that came to mind for me. So at times, this movie has you fully intrigued. At other times, you're mad or nearly turn it off. It ends up being like a 27 dog movie for me. I think it's worth watching just for the discussion. I see why some people are loving it. I also see why it only has 74% on Roddy T's. So I think it's a movie worth watching, discussing. I'd be interested to hear your opinion on it, but to me, it's not nearly close to Obsession or any of the best movies of the year.
1: Have you ever gone through like a corn maze or some kind of a maze, a big maze?
2: Every fall. Well, not every fall.
1: You get out?
2: Many falls.
1: Did you get out?
2: Always.
1: I don't think I'd make it out. I'd be living there.
2: Yeah.
1: Let's move on to the next movie that I checked out last night. Highly anticipated, I would say.
2: Opening in theaters this weekend, right?
1: So I believe it was a limited release last week, and I'm not sure if it's a... I don't think they're doing a wide release on it.
2: Interesting. All right.
1: I'm not sure. I could be making that up.
2: Yeah, you might be.
1: The Invite, 2026, rated R. This is a comedy drama, hour and 47 minutes. You do feel that a little bit. 94 on Rotten Tomatoes from the critic, 80 on Metacritic. That's high, but it's only from 29 critics so far, so expect a bit of a slip. Directed by Olivia Wilde, written by Will McCormick and Rashida Jones. Also, it's based off of a stage play that's based off of a Spanish book?
2: Film.
1: Maybe? That's written by Cess Gay, I believe. And it is starring, this is it in the movie, these four people, no one else. It's a big bottle episode. We're in an apartment and that's it. Olivia Wilde, Edward Norton, Penelope Cruz, and Seth Rogen. Joe and Angela's marriage is on the ice, is on thin ice, as a matter of fact, when they invite their enigmatic upstairs neighbors for a dinner party, the night spirals into unexpected places. Just in that synopsis, I don't think it was that unexpected. I thought a lot of the twists and turns were very telegraphed. And also, the couple being on thin ice, you kind of saw where that was going as well.
2: Yeah, so there's really only two routes this movie can take. Maybe a third if you combine the two, right?
1: So let me tell you this right now. It's funny. It's a funny movie. The jokes are really well placed out, and it's very Seth Rogen heavy on the comedy. But Edward Norton, also funny. And the way that Olivia Wilde is very neurotic also adds to the comedy. It's well written, well directed, and well acted. There's almost more writers than there are actors in the movie. I don't know if that counts for anything. But it uses the space of the apartment really, really well. And like I said, it is in just one space. And I could see any of these four receiving some kind of a nomination when it comes to award season. I don't think any of them are actually going to win anything, but just the nomination is nice.
2: Mm-hmm.
1: But on the con side of that, like I said, I think any time that something is introduced in this movie, the result of it is kind of predictable. And you saw a lot of it coming. Granted, the journey to get to where they end up is fun. The conversation is fascinating. I think it's extremely well written. And it might bring you asking questions about your own life that are important. I think that it's one of those types of movies.
2: Okay.
1: My biggest issue, and I like Seth Rogen. I'll say it again. I like Seth Rogen. I wish they almost had any other leading actor in this movie because I could not separate his character, seeing him, hearing him, the jokes from Seth Rogen. And as I am trying to get lost in this story, which at points I was, Seth Rogen brought me out of it.
2: Cool. I saw that note when I opened the document here, and I was like, maybe that's a little too harsh.
1: Is it harsh?
2: And then I thought to myself, Goo, I had started the studio like 3 months ago, and I enjoyed

0: he laughs.
1: Well, like, there's a scene in this when he's like, oh, I'm going to go smoke a joint. And you're like, oh, all right. I bet that wasn't even in the script. Like, all right. Okay, dude. Yeah. It also takes one extra little poke at the end, which is a little spoiler that I kind of wish they didn't do.
2: Okay.
1: But this is a very good movie. I have it in my top 3 or 4 on the year.
2: All right.
1: It's also a weak year, so keep that in mind.
2: Yeah, maybe.
1: It's getting stronger, and we're about to get a whole lot stronger the next couple weeks.
2: Yeah.
1: But I enjoyed this. I'm around like 33, 34 hot dogs.
2: I was expecting to say 35, 36.
1: Seth Rogen, it takes me out of it.
2: Okay.
1: I was doing my best, and I enjoyed the movie. Mm-hmm. I thought it was very, very funny. It's a lot of real life situational stuff.
2: Mm-hmm.
1: I want to get lost in this movie, and I couldn't.
2: Okay, that's fine.
1: I want to get taken to a dream world of magic.
2: That's a fair criticism. That right there, Goose, should be your little episode tease for the week, if you put out a tease for the invite.
1: You think I'm going to put out anything? Oh, did I say the score yet? Did I say my score?
2: You did. You said
1: 33-34.
2: Yeah.
1: It's good, though. It's very good.
2: All right.
1: Let's get into Maxack. And Maxack could be anything. It could be a boat. And let me ask you this, they're a concert boy. What are you going to, follow Noah Kahan around this summer?
2: I happened to attend Noah Kahan back-to-back nights at Fenway. And I was in the pit for both evenings. So
1: get in the pit and try and love someone.
2: Over the last 3 years, Noah Kahan has become my favorite artist. He's a great human being. He's very relatable. I had a blast, Goo. That's the only concerts I have planned for the summer.
1: That's it?
2: So, yep.
1: I noticed you didn't ask me what concerts I'm going to this
2: summer. I don't. When's the last time you went to a concert?
1: They're way too loud.
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1: You had Meg Ryan and Billy Crystal. She put so much mayonnaise on her sandwich.
2: I like a little bit of mayonnaise on things. Too much, I'm disgusted.
1: What my dad does, we find cold cuts in the mayonnaise constantly. He'll sit there with his bucket of mayonnaise, roll up a piece of ham, dip it in there, and just eat. And he's like Winnie the Pooh with honey.
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4: This is Dan Ray. 1 million is one of those numbers we say all the time, but really stop to think about it. 1 million seconds is almost 12 days. 1 million minutes is almost 2 years. 1 million anything is a lot. Now make that pounds. Paige at Awaken 180 told me that Awaken 180 clients have now crossed the 1 million pounds loss mark. 1 million pounds. 500 tons of weight lost by people who decided it was time to do something about their health. I didn't think of this as a corporate milestone. I think of my 35 pounds stacked in with thousands of others. For me, losing 35 pounds with Awaken 180 gave me something very simple but very important. Normal back. And I've kept that excess weight off. That's what makes this number so remarkable. It is not just one success story. It is thousands. And those successes are continuing. Maybe the next success story will be yours. Awaken180weightloss.com.
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8: 77 degrees in Boston at 9:30. Good evening. I'm Dan Watkins. Here's what's happening. The nurses behind the largest strike in state history are expected to be back at work in the morning. The strike was planned for one day only last week, but they were then locked out by the hospital through the weekend. WBZ TV's Aaron Parsegian with more.
9: The signs and sounds ringing through Francis Street, even after Mass General Brigham sent a cease and desist, claiming the, quote, disruption is affecting residents, the hospital's healing environment, and creating challenges for patients and care teams.
10: So that's our legal federal right to do this. And this, they could stop us in a second. They could say, all right, let's come back in and talk about it, and you guys come back to work right now. No, they didn't do that. They want to pay the scabs.
9: More than 1,300 temporary nurses on five-day contracts were brought in by the hospital last week to backfill shifts. Hospital leaders say high-quality patient care has continued through the work stoppage. But many of the 4,000 nurses, midwives, and home health care workers now outside the hospital for days believe a level of care inside has been absent.
11: They need to understand that they are really putting people at risk, and it's not okay.
9: And while they continue calling for better wages and lower insurance costs, these workers are itching to get back to their patients.
12: Everybody can't wait to get back to work. We never wanted to be out here to begin with.
9: But maintain this is a necessary demonstration as negotiations have stalled.
10: This just shows the piece of a commitment we have to our patients and our profession, that we're out here protecting both. MGB has been silent. They haven't called us back for negotiations as of yet. We haven't heard anything, but we don't care. We'll keep doing this until we have to.
8: And picketing is expected to continue until 7 a.m. tomorrow morning. Washington, D.C. is in a state of reflection tonight after the sudden death of South Carolina Republican Senator Lindsey Graham this weekend. Many have been taking to social media to discuss the longtime lawmaker's impact. ABC's Martha Raddatz with more.
13: South Carolina Governor Henry McMaster in a statement calling Graham the fiercest of fighters for South Carolina and America. Graham was first elected to the Senate in 2002. He defeated primary challengers last month to secure the Republican nomination to serve a fifth term. The late senator earlier this year asked how he'd like to be remembered.
14: That I spoke up, shared my thoughts, creatively put together coalitions that move the ball. I'm not about making speeches alone. I'm about putting networks together.
8: And in a statement posted on social media today, Massachusetts Senator Elizabeth Warren said while they disagreed a lot, Graham was always willing to negotiate with humor and wit. Lindsey Graham was 71 years old. It's 9:33. Traffic and weather together. The Subaru Retailers of New England all-wheel drive traffic on the freeze with Steve Perez. What's happening, Steve?
3: Well, we're mostly good downtown. Still a bit congested on both sides of the Zakim Bridge, but the expressway is much improved. Meanwhile, south of town, 95 south, there's a work crew in Sharon. You're reducing speed getting by Route 1. Route 6 west still slow to the Sagamore, backed up over a mile, and then better on to Route 3. Route 3 south, Derby Street, heavy down to 123. There's a work crew there. North of town, 495 south, still stop and go with a crash and a car fire. Two right lanes blocked by Route 110 in Chelmsford. 93, you're down two lanes and moving slowly northbound Roosevelt Circle to Spot Pond. Southbound Commerce Way, then again at Spot Pond, and before Assembly Square. Slow go all around. Route 3 south paving delays, Westford Road up in Tingsboro to Drum Hill, and then again Lowell Connector down to Concord Road. 128 road work so far, no trouble both ways at Trapello Road, northbound of Route 3 and southbound between 93 and Route 38, but heavy northbound approaching Route 38. 95 north at the 128 split, watch for a work crew there, not a major hassle. Route 1 south, you're going to slow down getting by Lake Street. Meanwhile, west of the city on the Pike, work crew delays westbound at the Charlton Service Plaza. Eastbound at 128, then heavy eastbound supermarket overpass to Newton Corner. Also slow westbound at 290. 290 west slows for work by the Pike in Auburn. And watch for a setup Route 2 both ways in Acton and Route 27. Steve Perez, WBZ 24-Hour Traffic Network.
8: And here's Brian Thompson with the forecast.
15: Under a mainly clear sky tonight, we'll see lows ranging from 58 in the coolest inland suburbs to 66 in downtown Boston. Now, tomorrow's going to be a very warm day with sunshine and some clouds. We'll turn breezy with a high of 86. Partly cloudy and warm tomorrow night with a diminishing breeze of lows close to 70. Very hot and more humid on Tuesday. It'll be partly sunny and breezy. Tuesday's high around 95, and it is going to be hot again on Wednesday, but the humidity will start to drop throughout the day. Sunshine will mix with clouds. Wednesday's high about 95. Highs closer to 90 heading into Thursday. We should see temperatures drop as the week goes on. I'm AccuWeather the meteorologist Brian Thompson, WBZ, Boston's News Radio.
8: It was a day off for the World Cup today. They're off again tomorrow as well. France and Spain will go at it in the first semifinal matchup. That's scheduled for Tuesday at 3 o'clock. And then England takes on Argentina on Wednesday at 3 in the other semifinal matchup. The Red Sox have won 9 straight games. They beat the Mets today 3-2. The MLB All-Star break is now underway. The Sox get back at it on Friday against the Rays. It is 77 degrees in Boston at 9:36. I'm Dan Watkins, WBZ, Boston's News Radio.
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22: Masters of the Universe. This came out first weekend of June, June 5th. This is an Amazon MGM production. It has made $109.6 million.
23: That's not good.
22: At the worldwide box office.
23: That's 60, even worse.
22: $63 million domestic. The budget for this movie was around $170 to $200 million. There's no definitive number yet. The marketing was crazy. So I'm guessing this has about $400 million it needs to make its money back.
23: They were pushing this all over the place.
22: And then consider that you only get half that. So it's this is going to lose a lot of money for Amazon MGM. Goo, it's a PG-13. Didn't put the genres here. Whoops.
23: Just make it up.
22: Sci-fi, 80s nostalgia is the genre here. Runtime of 140 minutes, and boy, do you feel it. Boy, do you feel it. It's long. If you cut this by 15 minutes, you'd probably have a much better movie.
0: Did it get a pop when he said, I have the power?
22: So there's a couple cool scenes in this movie that even you and I, not growing up in Masters of the Universe, I'm like, all right with that.
0: I'm not a He-Man guy.
22: Sure.
0: Just a little past, I caught the tail end of the 80s.
22: I'm more of a Thundercats guy.
0: Yeah, that's it. Thundercats. I'm a G.I. Joe boy.
22: Going Roddy T, 68% from the critics, 86% from the audience. So in general, did pretty well. Like, I don't think you could have expected better scores than that for this movie. A 52 on Metacritic. This is written by Chris Butler, Adam and Aaron Nee, the Nee brothers.
0: The Nee boys.
22: And Dave Callahan. Chris Butler, you'd know him from Paranorman, Kubo and the Two Strings, who he worked with with the director of this movie, Travis Knight, and Missing Link. Upcoming, he's writing for Wildwood that comes out later this year. The Nee Brothers, Goo, you'd really only know from The Lost City that came out a couple years ago.
0: So the Nee Brothers, the first names are left and right.
22: They also have an indie movie that did pretty well called The Band of Robbers. Upcoming, they're doing the untitled Henry Cavill, Kevin Hart Netflix spy comedy. How about
0: that's not going to be good.
22: And then we have Dave Callahan here, Goo, who has such an interesting run over the last 20 years. He was the writer on Doom, The Expendables, Godzilla from 2014, Zombieland, Double Tap, Wonder Woman 1984, Mortal Kombat, Shang-Chi and the Legend of the Ten Rings, Spider-Man Across the Spider-Verse. Upcoming, he's doing Godzilla X Kong Supernova, Spider-Man Beyond the Spider-Verse, and something called Street Justice.
0: So, I'm not going to do any research. I'm assuming that this Callahan fella, much like this movie, is a writer on all of those movies. Those movies all seem like they have 3 to 4 writers on them, for the most part.
22: That is the case in some of them, but you'd be surprised, which is why he has such an interesting journey. This movie is directed by the aforementioned Travis Knight, who's directed 2 movies so far. That's it. Kubo and the Two Strings, wildly successful. Bumblebee, which also did really well.
0: Yeah, Bumblebee is great.
22: And upcoming, he's doing that Wildwood movie this year. He's also working on the $6 Billion Man and something called Piranesi. Synopsis of Masters of the Universe. A young man on Earth discovers a fabulous secret legacy as the prince of an alien planet and must recover a magic sword and return home to protect his kingdom. This movie stars Nicholas Galitzine.
0: He's Russian, though. He's not Italian.
22: As Adam/He-Man. Camilla Mendez as Teela. Idris Elba as Duncan. Jared Leto as Skeletor. Johannes Hakor Johannesson as Fisto. What a great name. John Zhu Zhang as Ram Man. Allison Brie as Evil Lynn. Sam C. Wilson as Trapjaw. Charlotte Riley as Queen Marlena. James Purifoy as King Randor. Marina Baccarin as the Sorceress. And Kristen Wiig as the voice of Roboto. Goo, your hands raised.
0: Big question we all want to know. How is Jared Leto?
22: I had no qualms with motion capture Jared Leto here. He was the least of this movie's issues.
0: I'm going to tell you right now, that wasn't motion capture.
22: Whatever you...
0: That was him. He took his skin off.
22: Whatever you want to call it. It was decent. It was good enough.
0: Do you think... So, from the reviews that I have read, is that they tried to split the baby with the bathwater.
22: Yeah.
0: Of appealing to a younger audience and to the nostalgia of the, you know, fathers that would be taking, or the grandfathers now that would be taking the kids to the movie.
22: Yeah.
0: Do you think they should have just leaned into complete 80s cheese?
22: So that's where, I don't know, because they middled it, I'm not sure which side of it I liked more. So it's not campy enough to really play up to the true He-Man fans, Masters of the Universe fans. And it's not good enough on the other side. Like, I think what they were shooting for somewhat was the Chris Pine Dungeons & Dragons movie.
0: Yes,
22: I think they wanted some of that.
0: Wasn't it the same production company?
22: Maybe. I'm not sure. And also the issue in this movie, Goo, is much like we saw with Supergirl, there's like nothing original in here.
0: Okay.
22: You've seen every bit of story note.
0: Yeah, it's from a show called He-Man.
22: And you also were like, it felt like some of the characters and actors were in one movie and some were in the other because of that split. There were a couple of fun scenes. There are a couple of fun ideas in here. At times it looks great. At other times it looks horrible. So they kind of middled that too. It does feel more like a straight to prime movie than it does a big theater movie. So that hurts it, but it's not bad. Like it's enjoyable enough. I didn't regret watching it. I would say it's like barely floating. You know, for fans of the franchise, I could see them going either way on it, hating it because they middled it or loving it because they got some notes right. I wouldn't recommend spending money on this, but when it's free to stream on Prime, go for it. It's there's some enjoyability here.
0: All right, are you ready for this? So the people that create movies, are you taking notes? I recommend that you try and create another Masters of the Universe movie. This one, though, production budget, $780. All practical effects. Make it like the movie from the late 80s, early 90s with Dolph Lundgren. And I think that you will capture the older audience that wants that cheese.
22: Yeah, he has a cameo in here, Goo.
0: Oh, what does he do?
22: It's just he talks to the main guy for like a minute.
0: Is he a scientist who can smell crime?
22: They're lifting weights in the gym, pumping iron.
0: Oh, hell yes. Hell yes.
22: Maybe I was too harsh on this. I gave it 22 hot dogs. It's not for me. And I guess my review is a little kind of it than that. It's in that range, like 22 to 24, kind of sinking.
0: That's
22: maybe
0: sinking.
22: Maybe afloat. Again, don't spend your hard-earned, you know, shekels on this thing.
0: Let me tell you where to spend your money if you got kids, because this will keep them quiet for 90 minutes in an ice-cold movie theater. Minions and Monsters 2026 PG, like I said, 90 minutes, an 89% critical rating right now on Rotten Tomatoes. That is going to change. It was at 93 yesterday, a 68 on Metacritic. And I saw this on social media, and this makes complete sense to me. The reason why it is so high, the reason why the seventh movie in the Minion franchise slash spinoff series, because these are separated a little bit from the Gru movies, is that critics love old Hollywood.
22: Yeah, I didn't know the premise of this movie until like a week ago.
0: This takes place where two minions, not the ones that we follow in the other Minions movies, they make movies during the silent movie era. And then when we start getting talkies, people say, what the hell are these little guys? We don't understand them. So then they go and they get an old spell book and they bring a monster to make a monster movie who ends up being a real bad guy.
22: The monster, the titular monster.
0: The titular monster, although it's not really the titular monster. There's several monsters in the movie. One of them
22: monsters.
0: Is voiced by Bobby Moynihan. The other one, and I'll tell you this right now, I loved him in this role because it just sounds like South Park. Trey Parker as Gumi was awesome.
22: Okay. All right. I'm also a sucker for Bobby Moynihan. I'm not going to lie.
0: Yeah, Bobby Moynihan. It's also great listening to him with interviews because whenever they ask him about, he's done so much voiceover work. And he always thinks that his part is going to be cut from the movie. He's like, yeah, I don't know if this one was that great. And then they're like, no, you're the star of the movie, man. We're not cutting you from the movie.
22: He's at his best in the David S. Pumpkin sketch.
0: He's very good in that sketch. And like I said, he's a really good voice actor who just pops up every time that he does a sitcom. Like he was in the Ted Danson's The Mayor show, right?
22: Sure.
0: He's now in the other show where Tracy Morgan is something.
22: The mayor.
0: Tracy Morgan's the mayor. He pops up whenever someone's
22: Speaking
0: the mayor.
22: Speaking of actors, actresses, comedians of the 90s and 2000s, Q, I saw Ari Spears at the Chevalier Theater, whatever it's called.
0: Recently?
22: Medford. Yeah, a week and a half ago.
0: From Josie and the Pussycats?
22: From Mad TV. It was good. He was really good.
0: That's the recommendation from the show. Go and check him out.
22: Yeah.
0: If Bobby Lee is in your town, go find him. If Frank Caliendo's in your town, you go find him.
22: If Will Sasso's playing, you see him.
0: You find Michael McDonald. You look for...
22: Buddy Swan Lady.
0: Miss Maisel. I was going to say Miss Maisel. I was looking for Family Guy. You look for King of Queens.
22: Yeah, if Mo Collins
0: if
22: is
0: Mo
22: talking,
0: Collins
22: you
0: is
22: listen.
0: Around. Who else is on Matt TV? We're falling apart here. We only have eight people, which I'll say as
22: a
0: show, pretty
22: like
0: good.
22: 15.
0: That's pretty good.
22: They unfortunately went up against a really strong era of SNL, but Mad TV was great. In the
0: so
22: late
0: you
22: 90s.
0: Were about to say that it outshined SNL during its time.
22: I wasn't going to say that.
0: Yeah, you were about to. I saw it falling off the tip of your tongue.
22: No.
0: But that was right at the start of the Will Ferrell time.
22: Yeah.
0: The perfect time to have Will Ferrell to combat the,
22: TV.
0: I would say the more immature slash little more teeth, I would say, that SNL.
22: Well, Mad TV leaned into the 90s aesthetic quicker than SNL did, and it was a little more edgy than SNL for a little bit.
0: But also a little more mean.
22: Definitely
0: they weren't afraid
22: mean.
0: To get mean. And one might think offensive at certain things, too.
22: Sure.
0: Talk to the microphone. Oh, Stuart is such a... We might...
22: Look what I can do.
0: I don't know how well this episode would do.
22: No!
0: Do you want to draft Mad TV characters or sketches or performers? We can do performers.
22: We'll circle back to that in the fall.
0: Hopefully the CW will pick it up again.
22: Good. Minions and Monsters.
0: Minions and Monsters. None of the actors that we just mentioned from Mad TV are in the movie, though. This has a murderer's row of actors in it, though. And we talked about in the past how Mario, the two movies, what a complete waste of talent. This might be a bigger waste of talent when you look at, you have Allison Janney, Christoph Waltz, Jeff Bridges, Jesse Eisenberg. Why are they in this movie?
22: Are they playing minions or other characters?
0: No, the only minion is Pierre Coffin, who's also the director and writer.
22: Okay.
0: Mac, the resolution to this movie doesn't make any sense. And while watching it, I looked at my son. The character that Jesse Eisenberg plays is a robot, I think. But you think he's a human the whole time?
22: All right.
0: Maybe he is an actual robot? I don't know. I looked at my son and I said, this is weird, huh? He's like, yeah. It was a weird time had by all. But I really loved Trey Parker as Gumi in this. The voice was somewhere between Cartman, Butters, Kyle Stan. It was a nice little thing. Plus, he had a little thing in the front like Zoidberg. So, blah, blah, blah, blah, blah. All right. Then a really good cameo from George Lucas.
22: Oh, all right.
0: I had a lol time with that.
22: Okay.
0: Then we move on to, I love Looney Tunes style stuff. And I love them bringing it back to have that style of comedy with these characters. And they had a Citizens Kane joke in this that I don't think the kids would understand, but I cackled at it.
22: All right.
0: The Minions, they were performing Citizens Kane. Citizen Kane, not Citizens Kane.
22: Multiple Canes.
0: There's no Kane in the movie, Mac.
22: Sure.
0: And as opposed to saying Rosebud, because the Minions can't really speak, it says, like, as it drops the globe, it goes, ah, poop.
22: That's going to get me every time.
0: I cackled. Sorry to spoil the movie, guys. I didn't mean to spoil the movie. So while I love the funny bits in this, and I appreciate it for the kids because, you know, Pixar tries to go above and beyond and, you know, with their storytelling and really reach a wide audience, this does, like I said, what the Looney Tunes do, which is let's just tell jokes and be silly. Let's slapstick garbage. And they do a great job at that. I've enjoyed that in all of their movies. But what I don't really love about the movies, and this goes for all of them, it's the stitching of those comedy bits together to tell the story. I get wildly bored as we go from comedy bit to comedy bit.
22: The Family Guy's it?
0: Well, no, it's just like, well, we have to make this story make sense, so let's bridge the gap here. If it was like the Looney Tunes when they used to just have their animated shows on Saturday, Sunday, and it's just a 6-minute bit, I think that better serves the material.
22: Okay.
0: I do question now, because this is a movie about the Minions making a movie about a Minions movie.
22: Okay.
0: Are the Minions getting too meta?
22: Yeah, I suppose so. But then in two movies, the meta, it becomes so meta, that's meta.
8: Let's get into Maxack.
0: And Maxack could be anything. It could be a boat. And Mac, I know that you often think of me as thin skin because I can't take a joke.
22: Okay.
0: No sense of humor. An insult cuts right through me.
22: Yeah, sure.
0: But get this. I might be literally thin skinned. I was playing with Legos with my son last night. And a Lego cut my finger open.
22: Okay. So describe the brick. What type of brick are we talking?
0: It's a regular 2x2.
22: A 2x2 splits you open, huh? The
0: split
22: corner?
0: Open my finger. I have a bandaid on right now.
22: Wow. Were you trying to pry it?
0: I was trying to pry it.
22: Yeah. That's
0: up
22: dangerous.
0: Against other bricks.
22: High velocity there when they do separate. So, yeah. Do you have one of the brick separators?
0: I have a ton of brick separators. It wasn't working, though, so I had to dig in there.
22: Yeah, that's a tough one. I get it. Maybe you weren't well hydrated yesterday, you know?
0: I'm never well hydrated.
22: I'm somewhat well hydrated. I won't say I'm the best or the worst.
0: I'm right in between.
22: Yeah. I'm on the fence of hydration.
0: I'm hydrated. That's pretty much it.
22: Yeah, regular hydrated.
0: But this also comes off the back. Last month, I was opening. It was just a plastic Trader Joe's. It was sealed, and it had, like, mango salsa in there. You know what I'm talking about?
22: Yeah.
0: And I went to open it, and I cut my fingers open on that, too.
22: Do you know what, Goo? I sliced my finger open on a Dunkin' Donuts plastic top of the cup, like, two months ago. It was just the most rock-solid top of a cup you've ever seen. You know when you're trying to, like, after the coffee's a couple hours old, the coffee sometimes gets real sticky.
0: Yeah.
22: And then it sticks to the lid. I was trying to pop it, sliced my finger.
0: Well, here's the thing, though, is like, look, I don't necessarily, you know, work with my hands a lot.
22: Mm-hmm. Mm-hmm.
0: But I would say that I have, like, I have strong hand skin.
22: You have calloused hands?
0: I have really calloused hands.
22: AKA strong hand skin.
0: Yeah. I don't know if my hands are strong. They're not soft. That's what I'm saying.
22: I can't. The video's not going to capture this. I think the worst cut I've ever had on my fingies.
0: Yeah.
22: That I can think of is I was like 17 or 18 trying to change a broken light bulb.
0: Oh.
22: And it was broken down to like the stem, so it was hard to twist out. So I finally got a grip of it. It slipped and it literally cut like the top of my finger off. A broken light bulb is very sharp. So I have like no feeling at the top of this finger.
0: How have you lived?
22: Goo, quick question for you since I'm wearing this wonderful X-Men 97 shirt. Are you caught up?
0: I am caught up. Show rules.
22: It's a great show.
0: It's such a good show.
22: Apocalypse was always scary. Getting a background to Apocalypse and seeing what happened there, it's like, ah, oh, and I'm really intrigued as to where we're going now.
0: I also love that they say, look, we're doing this, hopefully, for 10 years. Let's take our time.
22: Yeah, but also there's so many comics to pull from. They can just give us bangers, like these mini episode arcs constantly. What is very clear to me is Nathan Summers is going to be a big part in this. It sounds like he might be taking down Apocalypse. They also might have teased a character called Onslaught. So we're trending in great territory here.
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8: 77 degrees in Boston at 10 o'clock. Good evening. I'm Dan Watkins. Here's what's happening. The nurses behind the largest healthcare worker strike in state history are expected to be back at work tomorrow morning. WBZ's Heil Schaffel caught up with some of them as the picketing comes to an end in the next few hours.
29: The energy showed no sign of slowing down in the last day of the Brigham nurses lockout. Hundreds of nurses from the hospital and many others made as much noise as possible, demanding that Mass General Brigham return to the bargaining table. It's the largest nurses' strike in Massachusetts history. Kelly Morgan, a union rep, said other hospitals and unions in Greater Boston are watching the outcome of this strike to see where the cards fall.
30: We are trying to set the pace and set the trend so that this doesn't have to happen to another hospital.
29: The picketing nurses are asking for better wages. The hospital sent a cease and desist last week, saying the constant protesting on Francis Street was disturbing patients and neighbors.
30: But from our perspective, we want to go to work. We're not looking to be disruptive.
29: Kyle Schaffel, WBZ, Boston's News Radio.
8: The Red Sox are the hottest team in baseball right now as they head into the All-Star break, winners of 9 straight games. The Sox rallied to beat the Mets 3-2 in 10 innings today to cap off the weekend sweep in New York. Back here in Boston, a lot of fans posted up on the Common to watch the game this afternoon. WBZ's Emma Friedman reports from the annual Out of the Park event.
31: Swapping out the bleachers at Fenway Park for the grass at Boston Common, folks soaked in the sun while watching the Sox game.
32: This is the Out of the Park event. This is a once a year thing. We do this right around this time every year.
31: Over 1,000 people set up lawn chairs and blankets right in front of a big screen set up. Riley Grendel with the Red Sox fan and youth engagement staff tells me they had 1,500 food vouchers that went fast so people could eat free at the food truck set up near the big screen.
32: This is a really good showing. I think definitely more than last time.
31: I found Joshua watching the game in a Red Sox jersey.
33: I came out today because it's a beautiful day and, you know, it's Sunday fun day. You know, why not watch the Sox game outdoors?
31: He had a Fenway Frank in hand, of course.
33: Oh, I've been a fan all my life.
31: Joshua grew up in Boston and showed up early enough for the Red Sox blanket giveaway.
33: Yeah, I got here early enough to get blankets, but I wasn't here for that. I was here to, like, watch the show. But blankets are a good bonus. Why not?
31: On Boston Common, Emma Friedman, WBZ Boston's News Radio.
8: Reaction continues to pour in tonight following the death of South Carolina Senator Lindsey Graham this weekend. His office said he died last night after a brief and sudden illness. Multiple reports say that emergency personnel responded to a call for cardiac arrest at his Capitol Hill home last night. The Washington, D.C. Medical Examiner's Office preliminary findings show that Graham died of aortic rupture. Meanwhile, President Trump reacting to the news of Graham's death, saying he was, quote, like a member of the family.
0: The sudden death of Republican Senator Lindsey Graham shaking Washington like and reverberating around the world. Tough, there was perhaps no Republican senator closer to President Trump, calling Graham a true American patriot, saying he spoke to the senator on the phone the night he died. Graham arrived in Congress in the 1994 Republican wave, making a name for himself in the impeachment of President Bill Clinton.
8: That was ABC's Jay O'Brien reporting. It's 10:03, traffic and weather together. Subaru Retailers of New England all-wheel drive traffic on the threes with Steve Perez. What's happening, Steve?
1: Well, we're looking pretty good downtown, and right now things have eased out over the Zakin Bridge in both directions, so that's good news. Meanwhile, south of the city, expressway looking good. But 95 South, you're going to reduce speed for work and share on a Route 1. No more trouble getting off the Cape Route 6 West. Congestion is eased out over the Sagamore without a worry. And then Route 3 North does have a work crew delay, a heavy one, Route 228 to Derby Street. North of town, 495 South, a crash clearing from Route 110 in Chelmsford. Two right lanes have been blocked there, was jammed up. That's improving rapidly. Northbound work crew at Ward Hill, you're under the speed limit there. We're seeing 495 Southbound work up in Merrimack before Broad Street, but no bother. 93, major bothers. You're down two lanes in heavy northbound Roosevelt Circle to Spot Pond, with more delays southbound Commerce Way, then southbound at Spot Pond, as well as before Assembly Square. Route 3 South reducing speed for quite a stretch. There's overnight paving that's continuing to happen from Westford Road in Tingsboro to Drum Hill in Chelmsford, down past the Lowell Connector, down to Concord Road. 128 road work. So far, no trouble both ways at Trapello Road or northbound at Route 3, but you're going to reduce speed northbound as you approach Route 38 and southbound between 93 and Route 38. 95 North at the 128 split, a work crew, no delay. To the west on the Pike, you're reducing speed for westbound work at the Charlton Service Plaza, eastbound at 128 in Weston, and then a slow go eastbound supermarket overpass Newton Corner, as well as westbound at 290. 290 West, a minor delay with work by the Pike in Auburn. No trouble passing work in both directions on Route 2 in Acton by Route 27. Steve Perez, WBZ 24-Hour Traffic Network.
8: And here's Brian Thompson with the forecast.
3: Under a mainly clear sky tonight, lows will range from 58 in the coolest inland suburbs to 66 in downtown Boston, so a pretty comfortable night for this time of year. But it is going to be a warm day tomorrow, still not all that humid with sunshine and some clouds. It will become breezy with a high of 86. Partly cloudy and warm tomorrow night as the breeze diminishes, low near 70. Partly sunny, breezy, very hot and more humid on Tuesday, high around 95, and we'll get back to about 95 on Wednesday. Another hot day as sunshine mixes with clouds. The humidity, though, should come down throughout the day. I'm AccuWeather meteorologist Brian Thompson, WBZ, Boston's News Radio.
8: And in sports, the Red Sox, they beat the Mets today 3-2 in 10 innings to win their ninth straight game. The Sox going a perfect 9-0 on their road trip. It is the first time since 1977 that the Red Sox have done that. It is 77 degrees in Boston at 10:06. I'm Dan Watkins, WBZ, Boston's News Radio.
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17: From WBZ News Radio in Boston, this is New England Weekend, where each week we come together right here. We talk about all the topics important to you and the place where you live. Thanks again for tuning in this week. I'm Nicole Davis. Some of the best parts of summer are good food and time outdoors in nature. And somebody who's been on the show a few times that has a lot of experience with both of those is Mark Hurwitz, Lately, he's been out and about checking out all kinds of new spots to hike as a member of the Appalachian Mountain Club. He's also the man behind Boston Restaurant Talk and Boston's Hidden Restaurants. And in that role, he keeps a close eye on the restaurant industry, tracking trends and openings and closings. The best part is that he is a longtime friend of the show, and I am happy to say welcome back to Mark Hurwitz. And as always, you've been pretty busy, and I feel like you're always popping up somewhere new. But let's start with the hiking side of things. And I'm really curious as to what you're seeing these days when it comes to interest in general.
2: Well, putting the heat aside, I would say that, you know, we came out of the pandemic really well. I didn't think we ever would, because during the pandemic, people weren't, they weren't going out, they weren't meeting people to hike. They were just doing alone, or they were not hiking at all, or just, but once the pandemic kind of wound down, all of a sudden, we're having more people with my group, the Appalachian Mountain Club, more people now than we did about 7 or 8 years ago before the pandemic. So other than the heat, which has really kind of squelched things, I've been seeing a ton of people on the trails, which is great.
17: Yeah. Have you found, by the way, that more people are signing up for the Appalachian Mountain Club? Because you guys have such great resources. You've got the huts everywhere. You've got the planned hikes. It seems like a great group for people of really all abilities. You don't have to be this talented hiker to get out there with the AMC.
2: Right. We try to focus on having different types of hikes, where we have a lot of easy hikes, some around the Boston area, some really tough ones up north and out west. A little something for everybody, and we even have some walks, I guess you can call them walks, but for, you know, accessibility. You know, if people are, say, on crutches or wheelchairs, we do have some for people who really aren't mobile. So we have something really for everyone, and I think people are happy about that because they just assume Appalachian Mountain Club is all about climbing these huge mountains. But,
17: right.
2: No, we do a lot of easy stuff.
17: Well, that's good to know because, yeah, there are plenty of us, I think, that are ready to be outside again. I mean, it's really interesting for me to say outside again. I still can't believe that COVID has been more than half a decade at this point since it showed up, but it kind of still feels like yesterday in some ways.
2: It does. And we were talking about this the other day where it feels almost like my brain kind of, there's a lot to COVID that I don't remember. I think it's just the brain shut it out because it was so stressful.
17: Yeah.
2: And so it just seems like those 3-4 years, whatever it was, almost gone from my memory. So now it's almost like we went from 2019 to, you know, 24, 25, 26. It's really strange.
17: But I do think a lot of people did learn to love the outside and love the wilderness because they were essentially forced to.
2: Yeah, we saw that. We have a lot of new people in our group who really weren't hikers, and all of a sudden they are just absolutely loving it. They can't get enough of it. So I think COVID kind of did force a lot of them to get out, just even to take walks around the block to, you know, clear their heads. So yeah, it's pretty good these days as far as the number of hikers we have.
17: I was actually thinking of you the other day. I was talking to somebody about the Blue Hills, and I remember it was last year, I think, that you were talking to me about rattlesnakes in the Blue Hills. And yep. I've got to ask, before we go any further, have you had any snake encounters this year so far?
2: Do you want the truth?
17: Yes, of course I want the truth.
2: I see snakes all the time. I don't see rattlesnakes.
17: Oh, that's
2: I don't see copperheads. They are out there. There's very few rattlesnakes, and there's very few copperheads. Rattlesnakes are actually, they're a little scared of humans, so you're not going to see them usually. And if you do, they're not going to go after you unless, you know, they feel threatened. So it's not a huge issue. You just, like during the summer, I don't do the Blue Hills a whole lot because that's where most of the rattlesnakes are.
17: Yeah.
2: But I've seen a ton of non-poisonous snakes, and that freaks out a lot of hikers, but they're totally harmless.
17: Well, I mean, a little corn snake's not going to hurt you, or like the little grass, sure. What is it, the water snake. They're just there being there. They're chilling out like you.
2: Yeah, they're fine. They're friendly. Well, I don't know if they're friendly, but they're not a threat.
17: We have all these stories all the time, I feel, of people going up to the whites or they're going to the greens and getting caught with hypothermia. Sometimes, you know, these stories turn deadly. So what is some advice that you would give for somebody who may be just wanting to get outside or they just want to explore a little bit? They may not be the most, I don't know, they may not have the most experience. What would you tell them?
2: Well, I definitely tell them don't hike alone. That's the big thing. Don't hike alone because you never know. I mean, you could be on Prospect Hill in Waltham and you could break your ankle. And even though you're about, you know, 500 yards from a road, no one might find you. So you don't want to hike alone if at all possible. Hike in a group, hike with friends. Also, you know, bring a backpack with liquid and food. You want to have a fully charged phone. It'd be nice to have like a paper map with you. And also, you know, dress appropriately. You don't want to be wearing all cotton if it's really hot out, because you're going to be soaked after a few minutes. And during the winter, you know, don't go out in shorts. People actually do go out in shorts in the winter on hikes, and, you know, it's not a good idea. So a lot of common sense.
4: The White Mountains, I think that sometimes people believe that, oh, it's the summertime, it's not going to be that cold, but it can change in just a second.
2: Yeah, the mountains make their own weather, especially up in the White Mountains. And the other thing is, you know, you could go on a trail in the White Mountains, unlike the Boston area where eventually you see a road, you can walk for 20, 30, 35 miles and still be in the middle of nowhere. So you got to be really careful. You got to know what you're doing, or be with people who know what they're doing.
4: Yeah, and especially, oh my gosh, I think about that, not having any cell phone service. You're essentially just left to the elements at that point.
2: That's a really big issue. And, you know, I always tell, this is another thing, if you are going to like a backcountry hike somewhere, I'll mention one, like Lucia's Lookout, I'll talk about that in a bit, in western New Hampshire, which is wild, remote country. You want to tell people before the hike where you are, just in case, God forbid, something happens. Oh. So at least they can tell people that, you know, that's where we were and no one's heard from us. So it's really important just to let people know if you're going to be in the middle of nowhere.
4: These precautions are important, but also don't let that turn you off from getting outside, because it can be a bit of a pain to, you know, pack the backpack and have all this stuff with you, but it's worth it to be outside at the same time.
2: It's just, it's so much fun. It's such a, you know, so many people are stressed out these days, and it's just such a great way to immediately get rid of your stress. You can just forget about everything for a few hours. And, you know, until you get back to civilization, although maybe civilization is being in the woods. Who knows? I mean, it's like the real world maybe is out there in the woods, but it's just, it's such a great way to get rid of stress and to make friends and fresh air. You know, it's healthy.
4: You have to make sure, by the way, that you're not making good friends with your local ticks, because they're everywhere this year. What are you seeing out there?
2: You know, most, I don't want to say most, but I'd say half of my hiker friends have had tick issues. We've, include myself, we've been bitten by ticks in the past year. And, you know, we have to go on the medicine and all that stuff. And some have had Lyme disease. So it's awful this year. It's a lot worse. I don't know why. So one of the things I tell people is don't go bushwhacking. Don't go off trail. Try to stay in the middle of the trail. Don't brush up against any kind of, you know, plants or grass if you cannot all help it. So there's a lot of things you can do, but ticks are a major problem everywhere.
4: You can wear pants and pull your socks up, but I think about that on a 90-something degree day. The last thing I want to do is wear long sleeves and long pants and pull up my socks, but it is a good way to protect yourself.
2: And we still do it. I mean, I did a hike in the Berkshires a couple weeks ago. It was really hot. We all had our pants tucked into our socks. We looked like, what was it, like the Dutch, you know, like walking around. And, of course, we went to the restaurant still looking like that. I was like, oh, are they Dutch or something? But you just, yeah, you want to wear long pants for sure. Maybe not long sleeves if it's too hot, but spray yourself. And you can spray your clothes. There's certain types of, there's something you can get at REI where you can spray your clothes like the night before and it'll keep ticks away.
4: Okay. And DEET is also a big thing that you can use as well. But you have to be careful with that from what I've heard.
2: You do, because also like DEET can actually ruin your clothing. So the substance you can get at REI, and the name escapes me right now, it doesn't hurt your clothing, but you can't really spray your clothing with a lot of DEET because it can actually kind of melt it a little bit. And it's not good for the skin, but, you know, you have to do it. You got to spray it, and then as soon as you get home, take a shower. So
4: I want to know more about where you're going. So let's talk about some of your favorite spots these days, because you have been out and about. You've been exploring. Let's start north of Boston. Where have you been lately, and what do you recommend?
2: We've been to two places that really stand out of late. One is called Coolidge Reservation. It's in Manchester by the Sea.
4: Okay.
2: And it's this huge lawn overlooking the ocean. And there's also a hill with some limited views. And you can, this is a little secret. You can actually, there's a side trail from Coolidge Reservation that gets you to this beach where you can walk the beach all the way to Magnolia Village from Manchester by the Sea if it's low tide. So you can make it a pretty long hike. And I mean, the sea breezes and Magnolia Village is gorgeous, and Manchester's gorgeous. It's a trustee's property. Absolutely beautiful place, and it's free parking. So it's right on Route 127, so it's pretty easy to get to. That's one of my favorites, and I definitely want to get back there again.
4: Yeah.
2: Another one is a little further up, Ward Hill in Andover. And this is just off Route 125, which is off 93, so kind of near Merrimack College, North Andover, that area. It might be the nicest part of the Bay Circuit Trail, which, by the way, is maybe 130 miles from, say, I don't know, Newburyport to Duxbury. But the Ward Hill part of the Bay Circuit Trail, it looks like England or Ireland. It's just like these endless, rolling, treeless hills, and you can see Boston from the top. And it's one of those hikes where there's like not a foot of the hike that doesn't have views. I mean, the whole hike has views from start to finish. It's gorgeous.
4: Huh. And that's not too far right off the main road, you said. Like, what, 125, 114, right up there. These are main highways.
2: Yeah, if there's no traffic, you could go from downtown Boston. You could get there probably in about 40 minutes, maybe 45 minutes.
4: That's not bad. Okay.
2: Yeah.
4: Wow. And is it a relatively easy hike to get up to the top, or is it something that you should probably prepare for?
2: You can actually drive almost to the top, and then you don't have too much elevation to do. But if you want to drop down into the valley below, then you come back up. But, you know, it's probably a total elevation, like a vertical of 400 or 500 feet, which it's not too bad.
4: No.
2: I think and it's not steep. It's gradual. So I think most people can do it. It's almost like, I don't know if you've been to World's End in Hingham, but it's like Drumlins in a way where they're just kind of these lazy looping hills with no trees. And you just kind of walk up the hills, but I think most people could do it.
4: Okay, beautiful. And I do like that if you do need accessibility options, you can drive up most of the way and just kind of meander around.
2: Yeah, and there is a boardwalk near the top that I think it might be an accessible trail.
4: Okay.
2: But, you know, accessible trail, what that means is, you know, again, people maybe on crutches or possibly wheelchair. I'd have to check that. But there is a trail to a little pond that is just about level, and I think that any beginner could do it. So there's definitely some easy trails at the top of the hill.
4: Beautiful. So then west of town, where have you been there, and what have you been finding out that way?
2: We've been doing some stuff in southern New Hampshire. So basically, you take Route 2 and maybe head up into just over the border. One we did is Crotchet Mountain, which I'm sure people hear about with skiing.
4: Mm-hmm.
2: Crotchet is, you know, north of Peterborough, maybe west of Manchester and Concord, not too far from Boston. And the thing is, people don't realize that the other side of Crotchet Mountain has a trail network and has all these false summits. So you go up to what you think is a summit, then you look up, it's like, oh, okay, I got to do a little more. but the views are spectacular, and it's, some of the trails are like really steep, like 40 or 50 degrees. So you don't have to do those, but you can get a really good workout. It's almost like a White Mountain hike. That's not all that far from Boston. It's just a great mountain, and you never see the ski runs. You feel like it's just this remote mountain in the middle of nowhere. So that's one we did. Also near there, I mentioned Lucia's Lookout, which is on the Monadnock-Sunapee Greenway, which is a long trail that goes from Monadnock to Sunapee.
4: Right.
2: And it's backcountry hiking, which means you're an hour from the nearest road. So it's wild. It's one of the most remote parts of New England, actually. And you get up to Lucia's Lookout. It's a fairly easy hike. It's off of Route 31, which you can get from, I think, Fitchburg, go north. And you get to the summit or the ledges, and spectacular views. You don't see any civilization. You're just in the middle of nowhere. It's almost a little spooky because, you know, again, you're fairly close to Boston, but it's completely remote.
4: Yeah, I'm looking at this on a map right now. You are not kidding. There's no roads, there's no nothing. It's just the trails, and that's really about it for miles.
2: Yeah, I mean, it is. There's a state park there. I think it's called Pillsbury.
4: Yep.
2: Some people think it's the most remote state park in all of New Hampshire, and I tend to agree. I mean, there's no restaurants, there's no houses, there's no nothing around there, but that's the beauty of it.
4: Yeah, definitely. If you're looking for somewhere that's really been untouched, and like you said, that's kind of hard to find these days, even in the Green Mountains, even in the White Mountains. This seems to be a great spot, and it's not that far from Sunapee either, from what I see.
2: No, it's about 10 or 15 miles south of Sunapee, which Sunapee, by the way, I haven't been there in a few years, but that's one of my favorite mountains to hike, too. So you can actually, you can take the ski lift up to the top of Sunapee, and you can walk from Sunapee to Lucia's Lookout. It's a long hike, but you can do it. So that would be a hike for the ages, I think. I haven't done that particular hike. I know people have. And it's one you won't forget.
4: And it's not too far from Lake Sunapee, so if you feel like going for the hike

0: doing for years and just got back there again recently. It's called Burridge Pond, and it's not actually, well, there is a pond there, but it's kind of a misnomer because it's, I believe it's, it used to be the largest cranberry bog in the world, like not just this area, but in the entire world. Oh. And it's abandoned. I think Ocean Spray may have owned it way back when, but now it's this enormous property, like miles and miles and miles of trails. You feel almost like you're in Nebraska or North Dakota, where it's just endless treeless views, but it's a cranberry bog. So you just, you're walking and you look in the distance and you're like, it's going to take an hour to get to what you're looking at in the distance. So it's just, it's a strange landscape for Eastern Massachusetts, but it's just absolutely beautiful, especially as you get toward the fall when everything turns red, the cranberries. It's no longer an operating cranberry bog, but one of the most beautiful spots in Eastern Mass. And it's also part of the Bay Circuit Trail, which I had mentioned, north of Boston at Ward Hill. So it, that trail goes, like I said, 130 miles through a lot of great properties.
1: Yeah, you've actually come on the show and talked about the Bay Circuit Trail before, and I was doing some research a few months back, and it really is incredible to me just how much of the state that trail touches.
0: Yeah, it's almost like, you know, if you picture Route 128 and Route 495, yep, and then in between the two, if the Bay Circuit Trail were a highway, it would be parallel to both of them, so it's kind of midway between 128 and 495.
1: Joining us on the show right now, we have Mark Hurwitz from Boston Restaurant Talk and Boston's Hidden Restaurants. Of course, he's a member of the Appalachian Mountain Club. We've been talking about hiking. We're going to talk about all things food coming up in just a few minutes here on New England Weekend.
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3: Honey?
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9: This is Dan Ray. 1 million is one of those numbers we say all the time, but really stop to think about it. 1 million seconds is almost 12 days. 1 million minutes is almost 2 years. 1 million anything is a lot. Now make that pounds. Paige at Awaken 180 told me that Awaken 180 clients have now crossed the 1 million pounds lost mark. 1 million pounds. 500 tons of weight lost by people who decided it was time to do something about their health. I didn't think of this as a corporate milestone. I think of my 35 pounds stacked in with thousands of others. For me, losing 35 pounds with Awaken 180 gave me something very simple but very important, normal back. And I've kept that excess weight off. That's what makes this number so remarkable. It is not just one success story. It is thousands. And those successes are continuing. Maybe the next success story will be yours. Awaken180weightloss.com.
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13: 77 degrees in Boston at 10:31. Good evening. I'm Dan Watkins. Here's what's happening. The nurses behind the largest healthcare worker strike in state history are expected to be back at work in the morning. WBZ's Heil Schaffel reports.
14: The energy showed no sign of slowing down on the last day of the Brigham nurses' lockout. Hundreds of nurses from the hospital and many others made as much noise as possible, demanding that Mass General Brigham return to the bargaining table. It's the largest nurses' strike in Massachusetts history. Kelly Morgan, a union rep, said other hospitals and unions in Greater Boston are watching the outcome of this strike to see where the cards fall.
15: We are trying to set the pace and set the trend so that this doesn't have to happen to another hospital.
14: The picketing nurses are asking for better wages. The hospital sent a cease and desist last week, saying the constant protesting on Francis Street was disturbing patients and neighbors.
15: But from our perspective, we want to go to work. We're not looking to be disruptive.
14: Kyle Schaffel, WBZ, Boston's News Radio.
13: Sail Boston got underway this weekend as the tall ships return to Boston Harbor for the first time since 2017. The ships have been berthed, or are berthed, at different piers along the waterfront, and the public can climb aboard and tour them through Wednesday night this week. The event organizers say that viewing hours are from 10 a.m. to 10 p.m. each day. Meanwhile, the crew and cadet street parade will take place tomorrow from Leader Bank Pavilion to Christopher Columbus Park, and that starts at noon. Right now, it's 10:33. Traffic and weather together. The Subaru Retailers of New England all-wheel drive. Traffic on the Threes with Steve Perez. What's going on, Steve?
16: Well, we're
13: going
16: to look west of town where we have work crew delays on the Pike. Eastbound Charlton Service Plaza, a minor slowdown eastbound at 128, and then a slow-go supermarket over past the Newton Corner with more delays westbound at 290. Heavy there with a crash in the mix. 290 west, a minor delay getting by the Pike in Auburn, and watch for work crews in Acton both ways, Route 2, Route 27. North of town, 495 north, your road work
17: Work crew delay up at Ward Hill, another southbound in Merrimack before Broad Street. That's about a speed limit ride. 93, you're down two lanes and moving very slowly northbound Roosevelt Circle to Spot Pond, with more delays southbound Commerce Way and southbound at Spot Pond. Route 3 south, paving delays. You're under the speed limit Westford Road in Tingsboro to Drum Hill. That picks up again after the Lowell Connector down to Concord Road. 128, lots of road work, minimal delays. Both ways, Trapello Road, northbound in Burlington at Route 3, southbound between 93 and Route 38, and a bit of a slowdown northbound at Route 38. 95 north at the 128 split, long-term project, no delay. South of town, expressway moving freely. 95 south, a minor slowdown getting by a setup and sharing at Route 1. And Route 3 north right now, heavy between Route 228 and Derby Street. That is a crash in a work zone. Steve Perez, WBZ 24-Hour Traffic Network.
13: And here's Brian Thompson with the forecast.
18: Just a few patchy clouds around for tonight. Lows will range from 58 in the coolest inland suburbs to 66 in downtown Boston. Now, tomorrow's going to become breezy and very warm. We'll have sunshine and some clouds. Tomorrow's high up around 86 degrees, but still not that humid throughout the day. Partly cloudy and warm tomorrow night as the breeze diminishes, low near 70. Gets hot again for Tuesday and Wednesday. We'll have a high around 95 both Tuesday and Wednesday with a mix of sun and clouds both days. Now, it's going to be fairly humid on Tuesday, but the humidity should come down on Wednesday. And then Thursday, highs will be closer to 90, if not into the 80s. Then it continues to cool off Friday. I'm AccuWeather meteorologist Brian Thompson, WBZ, Boston's News Radio.
13: Some new legislation in New York State could temporarily put the brakes on new data center construction. ABC's Mike DeBusky with more.
19: A new omnibus package of legislation is awaiting New York Governor Kathy Hochul's signature, which would temporarily limit the construction of large data centers known as hyperscalers in the state.
20: Any data centers that are 20 megawatts and above, which are on a much, much larger scale than anything we've really seen before.
19: State Senator Kristen Gonzalez co-authored the bills.
20: We cannot afford to have a strained energy grid, and we cannot afford to pay higher energy bills if we did nothing.
19: Mike DeBusky, ABC News.
13: And in sports, the Red Sox beat the Mets 3-2 today to win their ninth straight game. The Sox are off until Friday now when they play the Rays at Fenway. It is 77 degrees in Boston at 10:36. I'm Dan Watkins, WBZ, Boston's News Radio.
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24: Welcome back to New England Weekend from WBZ News Radio in Boston. I'm Nicole Davis. Joining us on the show this week, we've got Mark Hurwitz here. He is from Boston Restaurant Talk. He's also the man behind Boston's Hidden Restaurants. And also, on the side, he is a member of the Appalachian Mountain Club. So what he does with the club is he leads hikes around Boston and other parts of New England. We are going to be talking about food here in just a few minutes. Openings and closings of restaurants, what he recommends. But for the first half of the show, we've actually been talking about recommendations for hiking and safety tips. If you missed any of this, definitely check it out on the podcast. 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Just search for WBZ New England Weekend. Let's get right back to it.
25: I don't know if you've heard of, it's in North Plymouth, Cordage Park. It might have a different name, but Cordage Park used to be where a rope factory was, right on the ocean in North Plymouth. And it's all developed now with residential and restaurants and brewery, and it's these old mill buildings. And from there, there's it's a rail trail of sorts, kind of a walking path. You can walk basically from North Plymouth along the ocean all the way to Plymouth Center, and spectacular ocean views. once you get to Plymouth Center, of course, you can walk over and take a look at all the interesting stuff, the historic sites, maybe Plymouth Rock, if you really feel like looking at that, although there's nothing there. It's just a rock.
11: But it is just a rock, yeah.
25: It is just a rock. And also, you know, right along this trail are some great restaurants with outdoor dining. So the Lobster Hut, Wood Seafood. So you can walk from North Plymouth for several miles down to Plymouth, have lunch, and then walk back. So it's just, if you like ocean views, it's kind of underutilized. I've been there on nice days, and it's just, there aren't many people at all.
11: That's surprising to me, because especially this time of year, I mean, why would you not want ocean views with few people around? I mean, that sounds perfect to me.
25: I don't think people know about it. I mean, we've been doing this hike for years for the Appalachian Mountain Club, but it's kind of one we pieced together, and it's just hidden away a little bit. So even though it's right off Route 3A, it's not very well known.
11: Well, I guess people are going to know about it now, so hopefully it doesn't get too busy, that's not a bad thing. Like, the whole point of this is to tell people about places they can enjoy, so it's not a bad thing to have people with you, I guess.
25: Well, that's it. I mean, every now and then I'll find a hike where I don't want to tell people because it's so incredible.
11: Yeah.
25: But then I'm like, I'm the same way. I'm like, you know what? I mean, people should know about this. So I try to tell people about all the hikes I do.
11: Well, and I appreciate that. We'll share where people can connect with you with all of your writing and so on and so forth. But part of what you do, by the way, is, of course, restaurants. We talk about, Boston Restaurant Talk. You really focus on the closings and the openings because they come so quickly around here, both the closings and the openings. When it comes to the Boston restaurant industry, what are you seeing these days? We talked a lot through COVID and the years after. How is it looking now?
25: If you'd asked me about a month ago, I would have said things looked okay.
11: Okay.
25: But all of a sudden, there's a ton of closings. And that's how it works. You know, there'll be good times, and then all of a sudden, just a whole slew of closings. So, but then all of a sudden, there's new restaurants coming in. So I think it's kind of a wash right now, where during the pandemic, we're all scared. We're all nervous. We didn't know. I mean, people were saying 70% of all restaurants were going to close, because no one could go to them. So everyone had to do takeout delivery. Now we're back to normal, but you know, with inflation and lack of help, you can't find workers. Mm-hmm. Like, I've been to restaurants where the patio is like 70 degree sunny day, and they're like, we don't have anyone who can work the patio. So it's tough, and with inflation and with high rents, and people are retiring and their kids don't want to take over. Mm-hmm. I mean, that's a big issue too. So all of a sudden there's a ton of restaurants closing. But, you know, lately I've been going to restaurants and they've been pretty busy, which is a good sign, of course. But I'm a little nervous. That's all. I don't know where this is all going.
11: I think that the price of food in general, of course, is enough to keep people home. But also, when they are home, ordering takeout has become so cost prohibitive in so many ways, through the delivery services. You want to support your local restaurants, and maybe you don't really have it in you to get up and leave the house after a long day of work. But when you look and it's like $60 for two people to have dinner, that's kind of hard to justify sometimes. And it's not the restaurant's fault per se, but it seems like a difficult system to navigate for these owners.
25: It is. And especially if you're spending $60 on a pizza that's being delivered, you're not even getting the atmosphere. You're not going out. You're not, part of the going to a restaurant is you want to change the scenery. You maybe talk to the bartender, the waiter. So you're not doing anything. You're just sitting home and you're spending like all this money for delivery, but a lot of people still aren't going out. I mean, some people never really left their homes after the pandemic, so they still do delivery, and they won't even do takeout. They won't go get the food. So that's where all of a sudden, you know, the DoorDashes and all that, I mean, it gets so expensive. So I've been telling people, it's like, you know, go to the market, go like get macaroni and cheese for like $2, you know, you can do that.
11: Yeah.
25: But then I just worry that if everyone does that, then restaurants they're going to take a big hit. And I think they are taking a hit because a lot of people are cooking again, which isn't a bad thing. But I think, you know, restaurants have to deal with that too now, that a lot of people are just going to the market and getting stuff and cooking it from scratch instead of going out to eat.
11: Yeah, it's hard to justify.
25: It's really, yeah. And it's been going on for years, too. So some restaurants are just calling it a day. They're saying no more, especially if you're in your 50s or 60s and you own a restaurant. Time to get out. You know, you sell your liquor license, you make a ton of money, and just say, okay, I'm going to Florida.
0: Well, you've seen that a lot, actually. You brought that up. I mean, I feel like every restaurant that I've seen close lately, or a vast majority of them, has been a family restaurant, and the kids don't want to take over, which, again, their prerogative, they're right. They don't want to work in a food service. That's fine. They're doing something else. But a lot of these old-time places that, I mean, may not even be all that old-time, but local mainstays, I guess we'll say, we're seeing a huge loss, I feel, in that sector of the restaurant world. Am I wrong in that?
25: You're seeing a lot of big names, a ton of big names that have been around forever, and that's exactly what's happening. I guess if there's a bright note or good side to this is all of a sudden you're seeing all these little independent restaurants opening up. It's almost like the old days, a little corner restaurant that doesn't have much seating.
0: Yeah.
25: It's really low prices. A lot of them are Asian restaurants. A lot of them are really good. So it's changing the whole dynamic of going out to eat. So instead of going to a place like, you know, Golden Temple, which is closed in Brookline, you might go to this tiny little place in Alston that's serving incredible Korean food.
0: Mm-hmm.
25: It's all changing. Demographics and just atmosphere. Maybe people aren't looking for a big restaurant with great atmosphere. They're just looking to sit and have a $10 bowl of, I don't know, ramen. Well, not $10 anymore, but you know what I mean. It's not going to be all that pricey to go to these little places. So, yeah, it's all changing right now.
0: I am still mourning Golden Temple. I had my first legal drink on my 21st birthday at Golden Temple. I loved that place. Oh, my gosh. And it just closed so quickly. I mean, and again, if you're listening and you're not from the Boston area, I mean, Golden Temple, tell us about what exactly Golden Temple was all about.
25: It was cheesy and tacky, but in a good way.
0: Yes.
25: You know, it had that arched ceiling, that high ceiling. It actually had a bar area that was pretty lively. You know, they had some, I think they had DJ and dancing and music. And then, you know, your classic Chinese American food, but also some authentic food, too. So it was a lot like the Kowloon, where you go there not just for the food, but for the experience. And now that's gone. So.
0: Yeah.
25: So we're losing these big places like that. There were two businesses that went under like within a day or two in Brookline, and the other one was like a party store, I think. But people I know in Brookline just devastated.
0: Yeah, and then up in Cambridge, what is it? S&S closed. I mean, they had a bit of a lead up to that, but that was still really surprising.
25: Yeah, that was one of my go-to places. I'm crushed by that because I would go there a lot. And it was great. It was old school. You know, there's not many great Jewish delis in the greater Boston area. So when you lose one, it's a big loss. And who knows what's going to open there? I hope something takes its place, but it's never going to be an S&S deli.
0: No, of course not. What other big names have you been hearing about that have been closing down that people might say, oh, my gosh, that place?
25: Yeah, there's been a lot. I mean, Davio's in Chestnut Hill closed. Fortunately, there's a bunch of Davio's still around, but that was a pretty big loss for people who live in Brookline and Newton. Carbone's in Hopkinton, after, I don't know, 90 years, they shut down their old school Italian place. So that's gone. Also, Nine Restaurant took over Number Nine Park, which was just a legendary place.
0: Yep.
25: And Nine Restaurant quickly closed, too. So now the space is empty. Smith and Walensky in Burlington. Woody's Grill and Tap, actually, in the Fenway. That was another go-to place of mine. It was a neighborhood place with really good pizza, really good wings.
0: Yeah.
25: And they closed. So there's just been a ton of big names. Out in Worcester, O'Connor's Restaurant and Bar, like a absolute legendary Irish pub, they're gone now too. So, there's been a lot of openings, but some of these closings, just big names. And entire chains have been going away from Boston too. So it's not just the independent restaurants.
0: Yeah. Which chains have you noticed are packing up and leaving? I feel like, oh my gosh. I mean, Hooters has pulled out of here recently.
25: Yeah, they're gone.
0: Yeah,
25: Hooters is gone. Pizzeria Uno briefly was completely out of the Boston area, but the one in Revere just reopened, which is great to see. You know, Bertucci's, a lot of them have closed.
0: Yeah.
25: And Not Your Average Joe's, has been several of those that have closed. Yeah. So it's not just the national chains, but also the local chains. So, yeah, the mid-level chains have been hurt a lot by the pandemic, because those are the places where you go as a family. You know, you get a nice meal at a reasonable price. And with the pandemic, you know, all of a sudden families aren't going because they can't go to these restaurants, and they never really recovered.
0: Well, let's focus on some positive news then. What are you seeing when it comes to openings?
25: Yeah, like I was saying before, there's been a million Asian restaurants just everywhere. Like, all kinds of these little Asian restaurants have been opening up. A lot of them are great. I'm going to one, the name escapes me, going to one in Newton in a week or two. That's a combination of Hawaiian and Korean, which is kind of interesting. Also, a big name, Kowloon, they just opened a new one on Revere Beach called Kowloon Tiki Bar.
0: That's right.
25: So, yeah, that's a big, big opening. And it's funny, they opened it very quietly because I think they were afraid that they'd have like 6-hour lines out the door. So they are fully open, but people don't realize that they fully open, and I'm dying to get there. So I love Kowloon and Saugus, and I'm happy to see this new one. Also, Joe's Pizza, and I know it's a chain, but Joe's Pizza in New York City, one of my favorite pizzerias in New York, they just opened a new one in the Fenway, and they also have one in Harvard Square. So kind of like foldable New York-style slices, very, very good stuff.
0: Okay. I love folding pizza. That is good pizza. I mean, New Haven pizza is also very good, and there's plenty of that around here now, but it's hard to deny a good folding slice.
25: I agree. And we definitely need more New York-style pizza. We don't have a whole lot of it around here.
0: No, we really don't.
25: So looking forward to checking out Joe's. Also, I don't know if I'll be going, because this is a place that's elegant and classy, two things that I'll never be, but it's called Sentence to Sip.
0: Oh.
25: It's in the old Charles Street Jail, you know, in Boston by Beacon Hill. And it's part of, was it Alibi? Is that the restaurant? I think it's Alibi. So it's the outdoor patio part of Alibi. It's an espresso martini bar, like an outdoor espresso martini bar. I know, they quietly opened.
0: Okay.
25: I saw some of the videos, and I'm like, okay, I don't look the part for this place. I don't have expensive outfits. I wear sweats all day long. I don't think I can go there in sweats or my snowboard pants. But I do like espresso martinis, and they just opened. So it's going to be, you know, a pop-up, a temporary, because, you know, just for the summer. But okay. Sentence to Sip just opened. And, you know, if you like martinis, it's right there.
0: Okay. Look, you would be a breath of fresh air, I feel, if you walked in there in your sweatsuit. And people were like, oh, wow, look at that guy.
25: I feel like something Good Will Hunting if I did that. But, you know, maybe I should try it.
0: Why not, right? It can't hurt, and you'd get a martini out of it.
25: And what's the worst thing that could happen?
0: They probably could kick you out, but I doubt they would.
25: Well, if they did, I could write about it.
0: There you go, and they don't want that. If somebody's listening right now, and maybe they're in the car, and they don't have a pen, and they're thinking, I don't remember half of what he said, but that all sounded great. The beautiful thing is that you write about all this. So tell us where people can find your reviews, your openings and closings, all your stories, everything you're talking about. How can they find you?
25: As far as reviews, that'll be NBC. So I have a column with NBC. As far as restaurant openings and closings, the Boston Restaurant Talk blog, which is also syndicated. You can find it if you go to Google News. You'll find all the openings and closings on the Boston Restaurant Talk blog. And usually there's like 2 or 3 posts a day. So there's a lot of news out there. As far as getting in touch with me or my group, so I have a group, Friends of Boston's Hidden Restaurants / Boston Restaurant Talk on Facebook. About 50,000 people are there. A lot of chefs are there, restaurant owners, a lot of food writers are there. All the food writers tend to be there. Mm-hmm. And if you have questions, like if you want to get a really good lobster roll in the Boston area, you can ask it, and all these experts are going to tell you where you can get it.
0: Friends of Boston Restaurant Talk and Boston's Hidden Restaurants. And they can go there and ask about really pretty much anything, because I've done it. And you're not going to have anybody tell you it's a stupid question or anything like that. Because I think that if you're getting into good food, it can be a little scary, a little overwhelming to know where to start.
25: Yeah, yeah, and it's a well-behaved group. So some groups out there are pretty rough, mm-hmm. pretty nasty. Yeah. But we run a tight ship here, and if there are any knuckleheads, they're gone. So basically, if you do ask a question, you're going to get some good answers. And there's some food writers there. There's restaurant owners and chefs who they won't just say, oh, come to my place. They'll be like, oh, there's a restaurant down the street that's really good. So it's just a nice group, a lot of friendly people there. And I post a lot of news over there as well. And sometimes I'll post, if I go to a really interesting restaurant, I'll just post some pictures.
0: And what if people want to join you on a hike through the Appalachian Mountain Club, or if they want to find out more information, how can they connect that way?
25: I'm part of a division called the Appalachian Mountain Club Local Walks and Hikes, which is for the Boston area. Out maybe an hour and a half at most from Boston.
0: Okay.
25: So they can join our hikes. It's free. You don't even have to be a member to join our hikes. We'll let anyone in.
0: Oh, great.
25: And you can just show and go for a lot of our hikes. You just show up. So basically, just go to the Appalachian Mountain Club website. If you go to the Division of Local Walks and Hikes, you can sign up for our newsletter. We have someone who does the newsletter every Sunday night, and you'll find out what hikes are coming up for that week. It's all about just having fun out there and getting to meet people. And if you don't have any people or friends who hike, then you can join us, maybe make some new friends that way.
0: Mark Hurwitz, my friend, it's always great to have you here with us on the show. Thank you so much for your time, and enjoy the rest of the summer outside, and hopefully you will not have too many more heat waves to contend with.
25: Yeah, thanks so much, Nicole.
0: Have a safe and healthy weekend no matter where you roam, and be sure to join us again next week for another edition of the show. I'm Nicole Davis from WBZ News Radio on iHeartRadio.
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13: 74 degrees in Boston at 11 o'clock. Good evening. I'm Dan Watkins. Here's what's happening. The nurses behind the largest strike in state history are expected to be back at work in the morning. The strike was originally planned to be one day last week, but the nurses were then locked out by the hospital through this weekend. WBZ-TV's Aaron Parsegian with more.
10: The signs and sounds ringing through Francis Street, even after Mass General Brigham sent a cease and desist, claiming the, quote, disruption is affecting residents, the hospital's healing environment, and creating challenges for patients and care teams.
12: So that's our legal federal right to do this. And this, they could stop us in a second. They could say, all right, let's come back in and talk about it, and you guys come back to work right now. Nope, they didn't do that. They want to pay the scabs.
10: More than 1,300 temporary nurses on five-day contracts were brought in by the hospital last week to backfill shifts. Hospital leaders say high-quality patient care has continued through the work stoppage. But many of the 4,000 nurses, midwives, and home health care workers now outside the hospital for days believe a level of care inside has been absent.
26: They need to understand that they are really putting people at risk, and it's not okay.
10: And while they continue calling for better wages and lower insurance costs, these workers are itching to get back to their patients.
27: Everybody can't wait to get back to work. We never wanted to be out here to begin with.
10: But maintain this is a necessary demonstration as negotiations have stalled.
12: This just shows the basic commitment we have to our patients and our profession, that we're out here protecting both. MGB has been silent. They haven't called us back for negotiations as of yet. We haven't heard anything, but we don't care. We'll keep doing this until we have to.
13: And picketing is expected to continue until 7 a.m. tomorrow morning. Harvard scientists are out with some new sleep data. Researchers have been looking at what happens when entire communities stay up late. And WBZ's Sherry Small has more on the findings.
28: Between the late-night World Cup matches, late Red Sox games, summer festivals, there are a lot of reasons we're staying up later this time of year. The Harvard Gazette reports that Harvard sleep researchers are now asking what happens when it's not just you losing sleep, but entire communities. They call the idea public sleep, the theory that major events like championship games to elections and wars and natural disasters can disrupt the sleep of thousands of people all at once. Scientists know that losing even even 1 hour of sleep can increase the risk of car crashes and heart problems. Now they're looking at the broader health impact when whole communities are sleep deprived at the same time. They're hoping that data from things like Apple Watches, Fitbits, Aura Rings, and Whoop Bands will help reveal how major events affect sleep on a community-wide scale. Sherry Small, WBZ Boston's News Radio.
13: It's 11:03. Traffic and weather together. The Subaru Retailers of New England all-wheel drive traffic on the threes with Steve Perez. Where are we off to, Steve?
14: Well, we'll start downtown where it's all good news on the deck to connect to the Tobin Bridge and the Mass Pike. Even Sturro Drive looks good. Meanwhile, south of town, expressway, no trouble there, but you're going to reduce speed 95 south in Sharon or work crew of Route 1. And Route 3 north moving slowly, Route 228 up to Derby Street, a crash in a work zone there. That crash about to clear. The work zone will stay and still slow things down. Meanwhile, north of the city, 495 north, a work crew at Ward Hill, a minor delay. Another southbound up in Merrimack before Broad Street. On 93, you're down two lanes and moving slowly. Northbound Roosevelt Circle to Spot Pond. And then watch for southbound work at Commerce Way and again at Spot Pond. Route 3 south paving delays, Westford Road in Tingsboro down to Drum Hill, and then again after the Lowell Connector to Concord Road. 128 road work, so far no trouble both ways at Trapello Road, northbound at Route 3. A bit of a southbound slowdown between 93 and Route 38 and northbound at Route 38. 95 north at the 128 split, ongoing work, no significant delay. West of town on the Pike, work crews slow you down eastbound at the Charlton Service Plaza with an eastbound work crew at 128, not much of a bother there. And then you're going to slow down again, eastbound supermarket over past the Newton Corner, as well as westbound at 290, where a crash there is about to clear, but still moving slowly, getting by. 290 west, watch for a setup by the Pike in Auburn, a brief delay. 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
13: And here's Brian Thompson with the forecast.
15: Under a mainly clear sky tonight, we'll see lows ranging from 58 in the coolest inland suburbs to 66 in downtown Boston. Now, tomorrow's going to be a very warm day with sunshine and some clouds. We'll turn breezy with a high of 86. Partly cloudy and warm tomorrow night with a diminishing breeze. We'll have lows close to 70. Very hot and more humid on Tuesday. It'll be partly sunny and breezy. Tuesday's high around 94. And it is going to be hot again on Wednesday, but the humidity will start to drop throughout the day. Sunshine will mix with clouds. Wednesday's high about 95. Highs closer to 90 heading into Thursday. We should see temperatures drop as the week goes on. I'm AccuWeather the meteorologist Brian Thompson, WBZ, Boston's News Radio.
13: In sports, the Red Sox beat the Mets today 3-2 in 10 innings to win their ninth straight game. The Sox head into the All-Star break as the hottest team in baseball. The Home Run Derby is tomorrow night in Philadelphia. Boston's Wilson Contreras is set to participate. He's looking to become the first Sox slugger to win the Derby since David Ortiz did it back in 2010. It is 74 degrees in Boston at 11:06. I'm Dan Watkins, WBZ, Boston's News Radio.
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1: 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I recently sat down with Mike Marshall of Marshall Wealth Management. 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
1: We're going to hear a voice from our distant past, about 10 years past. I am delighted to welcome back, this time remotely, before, about 10 years ago, Paul Zimmer and his family, his wife, and I think it's 5 children, if I recall correctly, Paul. It's a pretty crowded studio
2: yes.
1: with us.
2: 6 children, Paul, actually.
1: How many?
2: 6.
1: 6? What are you saying? Is there one under 10 that we're just learning about now? What's the age range?
2: The age range right now, you're putting me on the spot, Dan. the youngest has graduated from college.
1: Just
2: last year. Yeah, so I think she's 23, 22. Clara is the youngest. Yep, so she'd have been about 12 the last time when we were in studio.
1: Okay, then I miscounted. Miscounted, but I knew it was a really nice, beautiful family, talented kids with singers. Let's talk about you, and we'll get to all the other issues we want to talk about. First of all, welcome back to Nightside. You are a Christian missionary, is
2: yes.
1: how you characterize yourself, correct?
2: That's right, yes. Okay. We're missionaries to Yap Micronesia.
1: To Yap Micronesia. I remember when we first had our conversation, I think it was on the phone, and I think you called in one night, if I recall correctly. And
2: yes.
1: Yeah, I have no idea what I was talking about that night, but I know that when you called in, I said, this is a fascinating guy. I mean... really?
2: You were talking. Yeah, you. I was trying to stay awake. I was driving up to Pennsylvania, where my wife's family are, and I had some of the kids in the car, and she was already there. I was trying to drive up to join them, and you were talking about food, and that's the most crazy thing anybody's eaten. And I was talking about sea turtle and the sea turtle eggs that we had eaten, and that began our friendship. Yes.
1: Well, you know, it's funny. Last call of last hour was talking about ordering 2 eggs easy over. Have you ever had turtle eggs? Are they edible for humans?
2: Oh, yeah. They're very edible, actually. Yeah,
1: great.
2: Yeah, they are.
1: Okay.
2: You can have them fried. You can all different ways, yes.
1: All right. So you and your family, you and your wife went to, if I recall, same college together, correct?
2: Yes. Bob Jones University in Greenville, South Carolina. That's where we went to school.
1: You fell in love, and you both... Mm-hmm. decided that you'd spend your life, or at least a part of your life, now you've spent many years as missionaries. And
2: yes.
1: How did you end up in the island of Yap? I'm sure that if you had a choice, maybe that, I guess you go where God leads.
2: Yes, exactly. Well, Dan, I got to start back at the beginning. I grew up in a Christian home in Watertown, Wisconsin, and you know, I mean, my family, we went to church all the time. We did all these things, and I, memorized lots of verses and all this stuff. But it wasn't until I got to college that I really understood that Jesus died for me. And when I came to that realization, I put my faith and trust in Jesus, he changed my life. And then all I wanted to do was serve him. And so that's how God led me to serve him. And then we just prayed about where, once I married Sherry, we were just praying about where, you know, we would serve. We knew we were going to serve somewhere. We didn't know where. And it ended up that, we met a missionary that had been in Yap, and, he was off the field because his wife had passed away. And I don't know, we just prayed about it, and we just had complete peace. This is where God wanted us. And so we went to Yap. We arrived there in 2001 with our family, at that time, a family of 4.
1: When you arrived there, was that, since it was 2001, was that before or after 9/11?
2: I was actually mackerel fishing on 9/11. It was nighttime, so it's 15 hours ahead in the fall. It's 15 hours ahead. Actually, at that time, it's 14. It turns at 15. It's October. But, yeah, I was out mackerel fishing, and I got back from mackerel fishing, and that's when I checked the news, and there it was. I actually thought it was a movie or something. I didn't know what it was. I went to sleep, and then the next morning, you know, obviously realized what was really going on.
1: So you were fishing, did you say, for mackerel, or are you saying mackerel fishing?
2: Yes, Mackerel. The small, big eye. It's actually big eye shad is what it is. Yeah.
1: Okay, that's fine. I'm not a fisherman, but that's interesting. So you're out there. You've been there now, you said, for 23 years. Unless you took some time off, I'm assuming it's more like 25 years.
2: Well, I was actually locked out for just about 3 years from COVID. About two and a half, two something. Yes, I was locked out. First, I was Dan. I think you remember the last time we talked was May of 2020. Okay. I was locked in to the island. I had been locked in almost 3 months with my two daughters. My wife had gone to Pennsylvania to be with her family. Because they were both in the hospital, not with COVID, but other things. And so she had gone to Pennsylvania, and then right after she flew out, they locked the island down. No warning. The governor said that was our last flight. And so I was
1: locked in. No one can leave, obviously, and no one can come in.
2: No, zero. No flights, no nothing, no access. So I actually, Dan, if you remember, I don't know if you remember this, but I wrote you. Because I called you. You were about to go into the studio, and I said, "Man, I'm losing my mind over here. I'm about to drive my boat to Guam, which is 518 miles, I believe it is. I'm going to drive my boat, and it's not a big boat, 19 foot 6 inches long, open, no cabin, no nothing. I was going to take my daughters, take a bunch of drums of fuel, and head to Guam. I was literally going to do that. You said, wait a second, let me see what I can do. Don't leave just yet. I had actually, by the time I called you, I had my barrels of fuel on the ship. I was going to, actually what I was going to do, there's a ship going to Olato, which is about, 300 or 400 miles to the east. And then it's only 300 miles north from Olato, from the island of Olato, E-L-A-T-O, straight north up to the island of Guam. So I was actually going to take my boat. I had the ship, the barrels of drums of fuel was on the ship, and I was going to put my boat on the ship, ride the ship with my daughters over to Olato, and then drive north to Guam. That's what I was going to do. But you said, wait a second, don't do it. Let me make some calls. I got an email from you then. I think that was on Friday. I got an email from you that said, don't leave. The plane's coming in tomorrow. I don't know how you did it, Dan, but that was amazing. United flew in and literally got me, Sarah, Clara, three Americans, two. There was a German and an Australian. There's five of us on that plane to Guam.
1: Wow.
2: You got
1: us
2: out. It was amazing.
1: Well, I got to be honest with you. I've done things like that because I'm always anxious to reach out and help good people, and you people are great people for what you've done. You've served a population. I was interested to find out yesterday that you got about 6,700 people on that island. I mean, there's a lot of people there, and you have schools. And you're involved with young people trying to help them. Do most of the young people want to get off the island, or do they want to stay on the island?
2: I would say most of them. A lot of them would just want to stay, but there's a good number of them that do want to get off the island. And obviously difficult to do that. Many actually join the military. From our school, we have a school in Yap. Many of them have joined the military,
1: does Yap have any sort of a relationship? Did they join the Micronesian military, or does Yap
2: no,
1: have
2: no,
1: a
2: no. The U.S. is a, so Yap is a, and the Federated States of Micronesia is a U.S. protectorate.
1: Gotcha.
2: So they have no military.
1: Yep.
2: They have no military, but the U.S. is protecting them, and there's a compact of free association, so they're able to come to America without any visa or anything. They can just come straight in.
1: Oh, great. Yep. Okay, so they can join the U.S. military. I'm assuming that, and I know a little bit about this. I'll tell you who I must have called on this, to be honest with you. Now I remember it. I will bet you I called Scott Brown, who was then the U.S. ambassador, or he may at some point had been the U.S. ambassador to New Zealand, and I think that
2: it seemed like there was someone in New Zealand or Australia that you knew.
1: Was the U.S. ambassador to New Zealand, and I'm going to have to talk to him because I do a lot of these crazy things. And if you're bold enough to reach out, sometimes people will say, "Okay, I'll see what I can do," and that's it. Look, I want to catch up on the family a little bit because I know that the kids, I don't know if they're getting educated and then coming back and working alongside, or if they're going off into other missions. I'd like to know what's going on with them. And again, okay, you're involved as a Christian missionary, and you told me yesterday you are in a part of a Baptist church. I mean, it doesn't matter.
2: Yes.
1: Any Christian missionaries are welcome to be on this program. Is it the Southern Christian Baptist, or is there a specific...
2: there's a lot of different kind of Baptists. We're independent Baptist.
1: Okay.
2: I go to Morningside Baptist Church in Greenville.
1: Okay. So you're based out of a Baptist church in Greenville, South Carolina, which is, I believe, where you
2: were
1: tonight. Okay, perfect.
2: Yes, sir.
1: So you're going to come back. I want to catch up with the family. Then I want to talk about an initiative that you have. And I also have people who want to call and ask a couple of questions. So we're going to incorporate them in. Kathy and Lunenburg and Dave in Arizona, I'm going to get you in during the next break. Trust me. I want people to talk to Paul Zimmer. His enthusiasm is infectious. His belief in what he's doing, his commitment to this cause, he gives his life and his body and his soul to a higher power. And you have to stand back in admiration for him and his entire family. And then we're going to talk about a project that may put YAP on everybody's map. I'll explain. Or actually, Paul Zimmer will explain. He's a Christian missionary on the island of Yap, which is in Micronesia. You're about 500 miles from Guam, you told me yesterday. Let's get a couple of callers in here, and after the news break, I want to talk about this project that you come up with that I'm excited about, and I hope a lot of other people are going to be excited about it. Kathy in Lunenburg. Hey, Kathy, thank you for holding on. You're on with Paul Zimmer. As you can tell, he's a pretty interesting guy.
3: He is. Thanks, Dan. You know, it's interesting because... I had never even heard of YAP.
1: Neither had I.
3: And I just looked it up, and I started reading. I'm like, wow. It's funny. It says it's about 11,000, an island of about 11,000 people. Is that right?
2: So on the main island, there's about 6,800 to 7,000. Oh. And then the outer islands, there's these little tiny islands all the way out into the Western Pacific, about 700 miles from the main island, where there's sometimes just a few, just sometimes a few hundred, but even a thousand people here and there. But yeah, there's 22 inhabited outer islands of Yap, and wow. I've been all of them but one, putting solar out there.
3: Wow. Now, how hard was it for your family to adjust in moving?
2: Well,
1: they had no choice.
2: I didn't give him much choice.
3: Now he is six.
2: No, listen, you know what? We tried to make it exciting and fun.
3: Right.
2: And, it's a different world. You walk out on the reef, the low tide, man, there's shells and there's just beauty. It's a different world. You cannot believe the beauty that you can find and that you see. And so we tried to make it fun. We did family things and the kids actually loved it out there.
3: That's great. And it's probably people a lot less stressed, a lot more healthy.
1: Kathy, I just want to steal one question from your time, and that is, Paul, give us a rundown on the kids. Some of them, I assume, have moved on with their own lives because of the ages. Where are they all generally? Just give us a quick rundown.
2: Well, Dan, on Father's Day, I found out I have more grandbabies coming. So the oldest, Angelina, has been married. I think she got married in 2018. She's got two grandkids. She gave us two grandkids.

0: also got a little one on the way, so that's exciting. And
1: Wow.
0: She's married to the vice president of a company that for that Detail Solar is our company. But and then let's see. Well, then after that would be Hannah, then Jake. He's the computer guy. He does all the technology. He's the chief technology officer of the company and does apps and different things. And then you have after that you have Sarah. She's also an engineer. She graduated electrical engineering from Bob Jones. Went out to Colorado working for Amazon, and then married an Army guy. They got out and came here, and so so now they're also part of the company, and he's working with us. And and then let's see, Jake, and then Sarah, and then Clara. Clara's the youngest. She graduated from Bob Jones University with microbiology as her major, and now she's accepted into Clemson and starting Clemson in the fall, getting her master's and then PhD in biology.
2: What a successful family!
3: Wow, that's amazing.
2: This gentleman is he's a go-getter. I mean, he works.
3: Yeah, my God, with six kids.
2: Yeah,
3: that's amazing.
2: Kathy, thank you for calling in. And
0: thank you, Kathy.
2: We will talk soon. I really appreciate your loyalty to my program.
3: All
2: thanks,
3: right.
2: Kath. Talk soon.
3: Thanks, Ken. Bye-bye.
2: All right. I'm going to also try to sneak in a call from Arizona. Now, you mentioned you had a family member in Arizona. So this is Dave from Arizona. Do you have, like, a son-in-law named Dave?
0: No. Dave is not my son-in-law.
2: Well, Dave in Arizona, welcome to Nightside.
4: Well, hello. Hello, Dan. Hello, Paul. And no, I'm not
0: Hi,
4: son-in-law, but I've known Paul for 20 years, though. Does that count?
2: Yes. Well, you could be almost a cousin at that point, or maybe better than a cousin.
4: Well, in one way, spiritually, we are blood brothers. So I just want to say, first of all, you know, Paul, Dan, thank you for sending those tickets and getting him off a Yap. Yeah, I'm an airline pilot. I'm an airline pilot that was living on the island of Guam for many years during his ministry. And he actually called me in desperation and said, Dave, I am going to do just like he laid out for you. I'm going to put all this gas on the boat. And when you don't understand what this boat quite looks like, but
0: Dave,
4: it is not what you would think of a seaworthy vessel. And there is no life jackets on the boat. No. And I've always given him a hard time. You know, if he ever gets boarded by the Coast Guard, he's going to have a hard time. He called me and said, Dave, what do you think if I motor due east of Yap and you take your sailboat and come due south, we'll rendezvous out there and you pick me up and tow me home to Guam with your sailboat.
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6: By tomorrow morning, folks, the heat is really going to be a problem.
7: Honey?
6: We're going to have several days of triple-digit temperatures and high humidity all across the area.
7: Remember how we were going to get the air conditioner fixed before the next hot spell?
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12: I'm Dan Watkins with a quick check of the stories trending on WBZ News Radio 1030. An East Boston man is suing ICE, saying officers detained him on his way to work, kept him in an overcrowded room for 2 days, and then stole hundreds of dollars in cash from him. Brigham and Women's nurses are set to go back to work Monday following their strike and being locked out by the hospital. And the Red Sox won their ninth straight game on Sunday, rallying to beat the Mets 3-2 in 10 innings. And over 1,000 people found their spot on the Common to watch the Sox pick up the win.
13: This is the Out of the Park event. This is a once a year thing. We do this right around this time every year.
14: Over 1,000 people set up lawn chairs and blankets right in front of a big screen set up. Riley Grindle with the Red Sox fan and youth engagement staff tells me they had 1,500 food vouchers that went fast.
12: That was WBZ's Emma Friedman reporting. The Red Sox returned to action Friday afternoon against the Rays at Fenway. I'm Dan Watkins.
10: 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All-wheel drive. Traffic on the threes.
15: 1133 looking downtown, 93 southbound. You're reducing speed due to a double left lane closure. Carpool lane through the O'Neill Tunnel. Carpool lane is closed. South of town, 95 south and Sharon at Route 1, a brief work crew delay. Another Route 3 north, Route 228 to Derby Street. There was a crash in the mix there. That's gone. North of town, 495 north, a work crew delay at Ward Hill. A minor slowdown there as there's another southbound at Merrimack before Broad Street. 93, you're down two lanes, moving slowly northbound Roosevelt Circle to Spot Pond, as well as southbound at Commerce Way and again at Spot Pond. Overnight paving on Route 3 in Tingsboro, southbound Westford Road to Drum Hill, and then again Lowell Connector to Concord Road. Expect minor delays. 128, road work northbound at Route 3, both ways at Trapella Road, southbound between 93 and Route 38, but no major delays. Northbound a bit slow getting by another work crew at Route 38. West of town on the Pike, road work slows you down eastbound Charlton Service Plaza, eastbound supermarket overpass to Newton Corner, and a slow go westbound at 290. There was a crash there. That crash is gone. 290 West, watch for a work crew in the Pike, by the Pike in Auburn. Steve Perez, WBZ 24-Hour Traffic Network.
10: Here's the four-day WBZ AccuWeather forecast.
16: Under a mainly clear sky tonight, lows will range from 58 in the coolest inland suburbs to 66 in downtown Boston, so a pretty comfortable night for this time of year. But it is going to be a warm day tomorrow, still not all that humid with sunshine and some clouds. Will become breezy with a high of 86. Partly cloudy and warm tomorrow night as the breeze diminishes, low near 70. Partly sunny, breezy, very hot and more humid on Tuesday, high around 95, and we'll get back to about 95 on Wednesday. Another hot day as sunshine mixes with clouds. The humidity, though, should come down throughout the day. I'm AccuWeather meteorologist Brian Thompson, WBZ, Boston's News Radio.
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22: My guest is Paul Zimmer. He's a Christian missionary who works in the area of Micronesia on an island called Yap. He's been there for a long time, since 2001. Paul, children need to pay a pittance to go to school there. But there's not a lot of commerce. So you have come up with, I think, an ingenious idea which may actually help the people of Yap and certainly help the children. Why don't you go ahead, you have the microphone, and explain it as clearly as you explained to me yesterday to my audience.
23: Okay. Yeah, so we have a school there in Yap, Micronesia. It's a non-denominational school, so we accept children of any faith. We're not particular about that. So our goal when we started the school was to try to reach the kids that maybe for one reason or another were unserviced by school. Maybe they've been kicked out of all of their schools, or maybe they, one thing or another going on in their life, they weren't able to drop out of school. Some of them drop out at, third grade or whatever. So our goal was to reach those kids and try to help them and to rescue them, really. That's where we started Faith Christian Academy. And if someone wants to read about it, they can go to Faith Christian Academy Yap on Facebook, Instagram. So the school, that was our goal, is to try to help those kids. And so as a result, we have the only wheelchair accessible school in the entire FSM. We're in the process of building the ramp to the upstairs right now, and that is going to complete the wheelchair accessibility to the upstairs. So we have 158 students, and what we've done is we've tried to make it as easy as possible in the times past, allow students to pay, if they get good grades, they pay $10 to go to school, $10 per month. You know, it has to mean something. It has to cost something. Mm-hmm. We try to make it as little as possible and then try to raise the funds for the kids from other sources. And so yeah, we're that's what we've been doing. I realized as I was driving, you know, the coconuts are falling down all the time. The coconuts are everywhere. They're on the road. You hit them with your tire and it'll scare you. I mean, because, I mean, your car will jump over that thing. Yeah. They're in the gutters. They plug the, so I realized, hey, we have this huge resource here. Everybody has coconuts everywhere. And so I was like, hey, there's a real resource here. Everybody has coconuts. Nobody has there's very little money. So what if we were able to take coconuts as tuition payment and create a way to process that coconut meat to make the cold press virgin coconut oil? And so I was like, okay, this is cool. And I just began to think about it and read all about it. And finally I came up to the realization there is a real resource here. The kids could pay their tuition with coconuts. And we could have even more kids have access to a good education. And Dan, we have very high ratings in the we're an accredited, Faith Christian Academy is an accredited school of a charter school of the FSM.
22: I'm looking at it right now.
23: Are you really?
22: Okay. Yeah, I'm looking at the website. Yeah,
23: that building, Dan, is 20,000 square feet. We're trying to finish it. I'm trying very hard to finish it right now. But we're going to be able to service a whole lot more kids, and it's going to be accessible to everyone because everyone has coconuts laying on the ground.
22: So here's the deal. Okay, is there the product that you're talking about? Okay, the product that you're talking about would be coconut oil, correct?
23: Yes.
22: Okay,
23: yeah.
22: And this would be used in cooking.
23: Virgin coconut oil.
22: To be used in cooking?
23: Yes.
22: Okay. Has that product, coconuts, ever been utilized in this way before?
23: All the time. It's far better for you. If anybody does just a general search on whether it's ChatGPT or on the web, you can see the health benefits of coconut oil far exceed any of the oils because, one, the oil can go at a higher temperature for cooking. It's much better for cooking. There's health benefits to the skin. There's antioxidants. There's, you know, all of these things. There's so many good things about coconut oil.
22: So how do we take this idea and turn it into reality? You're on a distant island. How do you get a supply chain? You need, I assume at this point, someone who would want it, basically a venture capitalist who would want to, for all good reasons, develop this product and get it on the shelves of American supermarkets, right?
23: Absolutely, absolutely. So what
22: is that doable?
23: What we're wanting to, it is absolutely doable. Yeah. So what we're looking at right now is we've located all of the equipment that we need to process it. Basically, we need the cold press. That's a big one, and then it goes through a filter and then into a centrifuge. It spins the pressed milk. They call it milk when it's still white.
22: Yeah.
23: The centrifuge spins it, and it'll actually separate. It separates the oil on the top and the water, and then below the water is any parts of the coconut that's in that milk, and it separates. So with the centrifuge, we need a centrifuge. After the centrifuge, the oil comes out about 3% moisture. Then we have to get it down to 0.1% moisture to be the highest grade coconut oil that you can find. Okay. And that the machine we need for that is a vacuum dehydrator. Once we have, so that is a pretty expensive piece, but we need that vacuum dehydrator. That gets us down to 0.1%, and now you have a shelf stable oil that will last for years and years. Good for coconut, I mean, good for cooking, good for just about everything.
22: Okay, here's what we got to do. I think you've explained it very clearly. If there are people out there of goodwill who are interested in at least exploring a partnership with you on this, mm-hmm. I want them to be able, I want you to get either some sort of a website, phone number, what, you know, I would prefer a website than a phone number. There may be people out there who are in the venture capital community or who would like to be investors in this. And it's, I this radio station cannot get involved. You not understand that, but we can communicate the story. And I think you've communicated it very well. We try to sometimes gamble here and throw an idea out, and sometimes it works. Sometimes it doesn't. I'd love this one to work, but we'll see. My guest, Paul Zimmer, Christian missionary on the island of Yap, who is basically seeing a natural resource there, coconuts, which might be a way for them to prosper, the students of Yap to prosper, and some people who are venture capitalists make some money. Ron and Newton. Ron, you've been holding on, but I have two behind you, and we gotta save a little bit of time for the end. Go ahead, Ron.
0: Okay, Dan, thanks very much. Just briefly, I'm part of an international medical surgical response team, and I was deployed, I think it was 2004, to Yap for the Sidal typhoon.
1: Oh, yeah, sure.
0: Mm-hmm. Yeah, so we had previously been deployed to Guam and then also to Indonesia for the super typhoon.
1: Did you come down on that ship?
0: Yeah, Project Hope Mercy.
1: I remember that. Okay, keep going.
0: Yeah. So unfortunately, we go because we're federal and under the compact free association agreement with Micronesia, we help in international disasters. So unfortunately, it was stood down once our travel legs were from Boston to California, from there to Hawaii, and then from there the U.S. Coast Guard was going to transport us to Yap. But it was stood down when we got to California because apparently the intensity that they thought, they used to pre-position us.
22: Ron, I'm hurting on time here. What is the point you would like to make?
0: Okay, so after our deployments, we usually leave pretty quickly. How do the missionaries, they're often held with taking care of all the long-term psychological and physical problems that the population has. How do you do that?
1: Well,
22: Paul, yeah, I need a quick response here because I'm getting killed on time.
1: Okay, yes, I got you. Hey, I believe the Bible has the answer to every need. Now there are medical chemical issues in that people need, but I believe the Bible has the answer to every need, and I believe that God meets the needs of every heart. And we've had kids that have had very great psychological and other mental issues, not really mental, but anger issues, all kinds of problems. When they come to the knowledge of Jesus, he's able to change them, and we're seeing it happen.
22: All right, great. Ron, Ron, I'm sorry to have shortchanged you here because you've had this very interesting life, but I want to get Michael from Yap in, and I want to make sure that we get all of this in. Okay, thanks, Ron. We'll talk soon. Thank you. Michael in Yap. Michael, you are on with your leader, Paul Zimmer. Hi, Michael.
2: How's it going, Paul? Great to be listening and hearing you. I'm Michael. I am over in Yap right now. I'm actually the director of the Catholic High School, Yap Catholic High School out here in Yap. I've been here since 2012. And I've known the Zimmer family for a long time. I heard they were going to be on with Dan, and I said, "Oh, I gotta find a way to listen in." So with VPNs and a T-Mobile Wi-Fi SIM card, able to listen in and call in.
22: Wow, that's great! That is great.
1: That's fantastic,
22: Michael.
2: More than anything, just want to reinforce, and I know you're going to get to this, but for Paul, you know, we are it's a small island. We work small miracles every day out here in education. Yeah. And one of the special things is, you know, I'm Catholic. I run the Catholic high school. We have a Catholic elementary school here. Paula Baptist running the Baptist school. We have an SDA school here, an International Christian school. We all work together towards that same goal, trying to help make better lives for these students. And we do it with very, very limited resources. And with this project Paul discussed, one of the first things he did is he called me up. We met at Faith Christian Academy. We went right up. We met over at the school. And he tells me about this coconut idea. And he says, once I can show it works, I want to make sure we allow this to help the other private schools as well. So truly a man of God and showing how we all work together toward that end goal.
22: Michael, thank you so much for your testimony. If you don't, it is testimony. I got one more caller for us who I will get on, and then I want everyone to maybe consider making a donation. And if you are somebody who can really make a donation, you want to listen, and so you can get in touch with Paul on this effort to, again, market coconut oil for the benefit of the people who live on this island. Joe in Bridgewater, you are next on Nightside with my friend Paul Zimmer. Go right ahead, Joe.
3: Hi, guys. Dan, thank you for taking my call. Paul, God bless you for everything you do. That's
4: thank you.
3: A phenomenal job you're doing. I visited YAP in 1998. I'm a master scuba instructor, and we took a small group, six people, on a photography trip, and it is some of the finest scuba diving that I've ever done in my life. And I know, and my question is, how good is the industry still, the scuba industry on the island?
23: I believe, I'm not sure if currently we're in the top three in the world, but yeah, YAP is in the top dive spots of the world, especially there's a hotel there, Manoray Hotel. Manoray Bay Resort Hotel. They take the. I don't know. You probably went out with them.
3: We did.
23: Okay. Yeah, that's probably you stayed there.
3: Yeah.
23: Yeah. So yeah, that's what they
3: hundreds
23: do.
3: Hundreds of Manoray. So on one dive, it was amazing.
23: Oh, that's amazing. And they have a dance. Yeah. They have all kinds of stuff.
22: Wow. What a great opportunity for people to go and explore another part of the world.
3: Yeah, it is, and I've been fortunate enough to visit all over the world, but. YAP was spectacular. The people were wonderful, and I am definitely going to contribute. So, thank you.
22: Well, Joe, I'll tell you what, will be giving, when we hang up here, you get your pen and pencil, everybody get a pen and a piece of paper, or a pencil and a piece of paper. Joe, thank you for your time, and I really appreciate you calling in tonight. Thank you. It's amazing, Paul, the connections that we've just touched upon between Ron, who was on a group going there to help you folks after I guess you call it a typhoon over there. We call it a hurricane.
23: Yes.
22: Joe, who went over there as a photographer. So here's the issue, okay? You need support. It looks to me like you have an anonymous donor already who's matching up to $30,000. So if they raise $30,000 for the equipment you need, all you need to do is raise 15 if people want to. If, on the other hand, there's someone out there, venture capital type, how can they contact you? How can people contribute? I see it looks to me like the best contribution page is a page that is simply pacifichelps.org. Is that the best way?
23: Yes, that's our website. That's a 501c3 nonprofit, so all donations are tax deductible. And if they want to contact me personally, they can write me at paul@pacifichelps.org. Helps is HELPS, healthcare, education, life skills, pure water, solar, and renewable energy. Those are the things that we focus on the nonprofit. They can also, if they want to see more information about the school on Facebook, we're Faith Christian Academy. YAP. If you search on Facebook, Faith Christian Academy YAP, you'll find us there. But yeah, that's how you can find us. That's how you can email us. And if you want to donate, that would be fantastic.
22: I just Googled Faith Christian Academy and it brought it right up. And again, donations can be made to Pacific, obviously for Pacific Ocean, but one word, Pacific Helps, HELPS.org. Paul, you're an amazing human being. I hope that there's some guardian angel out there tonight who's listening and wants to help you help the people of Yap. And I just thank you for all you've done and all you do. And if there are people out there who want to contact me next week to be put in contact with you, I will be a screener for you right here. Make sure that no
23: that would be fantastic.
22: Bother you. Yeah, so they know how to reach me at WBZ. Paul, it's Saturday, what, Saturday afternoon there now?
23: In Yap, yes. It's a just add 14 hours.
22: Okay. I know that you're in the East, and how, when do you return to Yap? How many days?
23: I'm going back in about 3 weeks.
22: Well, again, thank you for all you do. People now can get in touch with you directly, and I hope that my audience responds to this call for action. Thanks so much, Paul. Let us keep in touch. Let's not make it 7 or 8 years between the time we next talk. Okay?
23: I'll call again. Thanks, Dan. Appreciate
22: Paul,
23: it.
22: Thank you so much.
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22: This is Dan Ray. 1 million is one of those numbers we say all the time, but really stop to think about it. 1 million seconds is almost 12 days. 1 million minutes is almost 2 years. 1 million anything is a lot. Now make that pounds. Paige at Awaken 180 told me that Awaken 180 clients have now crossed the 1 million pounds loss mark. 1 million pounds, 500 tons of weight lost by people who decided it was time to do something about their health. I didn't think of this as a corporate milestone. 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And I've kept that excess weight off. 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It is not just one success story. It is thousands. And those successes are continuing. 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
12: From ABC News, I'm Wayne Cabot. Global oil is back near $80 a barrel as Iran attacks more ships in the Strait of Hormuz, and the U.S. and Iran trade fire. In Iran, a nuclear power plant appears to have been damaged based on satellite photos. The Iran Revolutionary Guard is now claiming to have damaged a U.S. base in Bahrain, earlier targeting other Gulf states that allow American bases, Jordan, Kuwait, Oman, Qatar. Israel is carrying out more deadly strikes in Gaza. At least six people have died in the latest attack, including a 9-year-old girl. To Ukraine, where children were playing in a playground in the city of Sumy when a Russian missile strike sent them screaming, glass shattering around them as they sought shelter in a coffee shop. Hoping to end that war with Russian sanctions, Lindsey Graham had just returned from Ukraine when he died from what's being called an aortic tear. A special election for his seat is set for just under a month, August 11th, in South Carolina.
13: President Trump saying he has someone in mind. The governor's pick will only finish out Graham's current term, state law mandating a special election to replace him on the ballot in November when he was up for re-election.
12: ABC's Olivia Rubin. Graham was 71. President Trump saying he seemed fine on the phone that day. A slip and fall is why Senator Mitch McConnell says he's been in the hospital for over a month. 3,000 acres have burned, and California's Summit Fire is less than a third contained.
14: The fast-spreading blaze fueled by hot and dry conditions and forcing evacuations over the weekend. The region struggling with the heat and dry weather. Across Atlantic, the heat hampering efforts to fight wildfires. At least 12 people died this weekend in southern Spain as they tried to flee one of the several raging fires.
12: Leslie Lopez, this is ABC News.
15: Good morning, I'm Dan Watkins. Here's what's happening. A rideshare driver wanted for an alleged assault at Logan Airport last week is now in custody. State police say troopers arrested 23-year-old Leonard Bacon at a residence in Lowell on Sunday on assault and battery charges. Officials say Friday morning, a rideshare passenger reported that they had been physically assaulted by their driver before they were dropped off at Terminal C. That victim was taken to the hospital with non-life-threatening injuries. Bacon is set to be arraigned on Monday. Sail Boston got underway this weekend as the tall ships returned to Boston Harbor for the first time since 2017. The ships are berthed at different piers along the waterfront, and the public can climb aboard and tour them through Wednesday night this week. Event organizers say that viewing hours are from 10 a.m. to 10 p.m. Meanwhile, the Crew and Cadet Street Parade takes place on Monday from Leaderbank Pavilion to Christopher Columbus Park, and that starts at noon. Coming up, the nurses behind the largest healthcare worker strike in Massachusetts history are set to head back to work on Monday. Details next.
11: 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All-wheel drive. Traffic on the threes.
16: It's 12:03 and we are looking downtown, 90 degrees southbound. You're slowing down due to a double left lane closure that starts at the carpool lane, which is closed. Goes over the Zakin Bridge and through the O'Neill Tunnel. On the Pike East, right before the Ted Williams Tunnel, the right lane is closed. Not much of a slowdown there. Storrow Drive is looking good, but on the Sumner Tunnel, the ramp to Storrow Drive is closed because the Sumner has a right lane closure, slowing things down.
0: 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Clear sky, 68 degrees. Steve Perez, WBZ traffic on the threes.
1: Here's the four-day WBZ AccuWeather forecast.
10: We will have mainly clear skies early this morning. Lows down to 58 in some of the coolest inland suburbs to 66 in downtown Boston. Then later today, sunshine and some clouds becoming breezy and very warm, high up to 86. Warm into Monday night with a low near 70, and then partly sunny, breezy, very hot, and more humid on Tuesday. High around 95. That's close to the record of 100 set in 1995. Some mixing with clouds on Wednesday. Another hot afternoon, high up to 95, then dropping down to around 90 on Thursday. I'm AccuWeather meteorologist Matt Rindy, WBZ, Boston News Radio.
15: The nurses at Brigham and Women's Hospital are set to return to work Monday morning, but it doesn't appear that a return to the bargaining table will come with it. WBZ's Heil Schaffel with more.
17: Brigham and Women's Hospital nurses are returning to work after 5 days off the job. What was supposed to be a one-day strike turned into an extended lockout as travel nurses filled in for the striking ones.
18: It brought the 4,000 nurses together unified in a way that I think that Mass General Brigham did not anticipate.
17: Union rep Kelly Morgan is a Brigham charge nurse. She says the strike achieved its goal of galvanizing the nurses, but no new bargaining sessions with the hospital are in the works. She says their next moves as a union are important because nurses from several other hospitals are considering a strike, and they need a lead to follow.
18: BMC is in the same shoes as we are, and they might be going out on strike. UMass has put in for their strike notice. So this is a trend.
17: The hospital sent a cease and desist to the picketing nurses on Friday, saying they were disturbing patients and neighbors with all the noise. Kelly said there was an easy way to avoid that.
18: The easiest way to have ended that was to let us return to work.
17: Kyle Schaffel, WBZ, Boston News Radio.
15: An East Boston man is suing ICE, claiming that he was pulled out of his work van by officers and forced to stand for most of 2 days in an overcrowded room. Jose Pineda says that he's lived in the U.S. for more than 30 years and has no criminal record. He also says he has temporary protected status to live and work here. The incident he's filing suit over happened last year, where he claims that he was on his way to work as a landscaper in Weymouth when he was detained by ICE. According to the lawsuit, an ICE officer told Pineda, quote, "People not born in this country have no rights." The lawsuit says Pineda was taken to ICE's field office in Burlington for 2 days. He also claims that when he was released, ICE didn't return his personal property, including about $600 in cash. WBZ News Radio has reached out to ICE for comment. The Red Sox are the hottest team in baseball right now as they head into the All-Star break, winners of 9 straight games. The Sox rallied to beat the Mets 3-2 in 10 innings on Sunday to cap off the weekend sweep in New York. But back here in Boston, a lot of fans posted up on the Common to watch the game. WBZ's Emma Friedman reports from the annual Out of the Park event.
19: Swapping out the bleachers at Fenway Park for the grass at Boston Common, folks soaked in the sun while watching the Sox game.
20: This is the Out of the Park event. This is a once a year thing. We do this right around this time every year.
19: Over 1,000 people set up lawn chairs and blankets right in front of a big screen set up. Riley Grindle with the Red Sox fan and youth engagement staff tells me they had 1,500 food vouchers that went fast so people could eat free at the food truck set up near the big screen.
20: This is a really good showing. I think definitely more than last time.
19: I found Joshua watching the game in a Red Sox jersey.
21: I came out today because it's a beautiful day and, you know, it's Sunday fun day. You know, why not watch the Sox game outdoors?
19: He had a Fenway Frank in hand, of course.
21: Oh, I've been a fan all my life.
19: Joshua grew up in Boston and showed up early enough for the Red Sox blanket giveaway.
21: Yeah, I got here early enough to get blankets, but I wasn't here for that. I was here to, like, watch the show. But blankets are a good bonus. Why not?
19: On Boston Common, Emma Friedman, WBZ Boston's News Radio.
15: Coming up, a dream comes true for a local baseball phenom. 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
29: 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Nasima McElroy is founder of the personal finance platform Financially Intentional. 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
28: When you're at the grocery store, when you travel,
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29: 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I'm Amy Morris, Bloomberg Business on WBZ, Boston's News Radio.
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15: The Red Sox head into the All-Star break as the hottest team in baseball. They've won 9 in a row following yesterday's 3-2 win over the Mets to cap off a perfect road trip. Interim manager Chad Tracy very happy with how his team's playing.
30: When you leave on the plane to start the road trip, the mindset's like, let's try to go win 3 series, you know, and at least put ourselves within a couple of games or a few games if we can. That's the mindset, and we won all 9, so I'm so proud of them.
15: The Sox are off until Friday when they take on the Rays at Fenway. Meanwhile, the Home Run Derby is tonight in Philadelphia. Boston's Wilson Contreras is participating. The Derby starts at 8. And in golf, Tom Kim wins the Scottish Open after shooting 17 under par for the tournament. It's his 4th career PGA Tour victory. Dan Watkins, WBZ Boston's News Radio.
25: 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Traffic on the threes.
16: It's 12:13. We're going to look north of town. We're 495. No major delays, but northbound work at Ward Hill, southbound in Merrimack at Broad Street, and both ways at Route 28 in Andover. You will reduce speed on 93 with road work both ways by Spot Pond. Heavy on the northbound side. Another work crew delay southbound Commerce Way. Overnight paving slows you down. Route 3 south through Tingsboro, Westford Road to Drum Hill, then Lowell Connector down to Concord Street. 128 road work both ways at Tripolo Road, northbound at Route 3, and both ways between 93 and Route 38 with minimal delays. There's another 95 north at the 128 split, and watch for a slowdown at Lake Street, Route 1 south. 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Open daily, reservations required. Clear sky, 68 degrees. Steve Perez, WBZ traffic on the threes.
25: Here's the four-day WBZ AccuWeather forecast.
0: We will have mainly clear skies early this morning, lows down to 58 in some of the coolest inland suburbs, to 66 in Boston. Then later today, sunshine and some clouds, becoming breezy and very warm, high up to 86. Staying warm into Monday night with a low down to 70. And then hot and more humid on Tuesday, partly sunny, high around 95. That's close to the record of 100 set in 1995. Sun mixing with clouds on Wednesday, another hot day with a high of 95, dropping down to 90 on Thursday. I'm AccuWeather meteorologist Matt Rindy, WBZ, Boston's News Radio.
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15: Good morning, I'm Dan Watkins. Here's what's happening. The Major League Baseball draft was held this weekend, and among the selections was a pitcher from Bishop Feehan. WBZ's Charlie Bergeron tells us more about him.
1: Brody Bamillo was selected 89th overall by the Texas Rangers. The 6'9" southpaw was the ace of the Bishop Feehan pitching staff this past season, leading the Shamrocks to the MIAA Division I final. The Taunton Gazette reports Bamillo was selected as the 2025-26 Max Preps Male National Athlete of the Year and the 2025-26 Gatorade Massachusetts Baseball Player of the Year. He had committed to the University of Texas 2 years ago, but will now pass on college, having signed with the Rangers. And the Globe reports Bamillo won't be pitching for the Rangers affiliates anytime soon. He'll be undergoing Tommy John surgery in Arlington, Texas, sometime in the next week. Charlie Bergeron, WBZ, Boston's News Radio.
15: FBI Director Kash Patel says the FBI is assisting local authorities following the death of South Carolina Senator Lindsey Graham. Graham's office confirmed the 71-year-old Republican died Saturday night after a brief and sudden illness. Multiple reports say emergency personnel responded to a call for cardiac arrest at Graham's Capitol Hill home Saturday night. Meanwhile, reaction continues to pour in following Graham's death. ABC's Selena Wang with more from Washington.
8: Tim Scott, who, of course, is the other senator from South Carolina, calling him a friend and one of only three or four senators I invited to my wedding because Lindsey Graham had become a part of the family, saying it's a rare thing in politics and calling him irreplaceable, Ike. And on the other side of the aisle, Senator Chris Coons, a Democrat, remembering Graham for his ability to work across the aisle, also saying he loved him, quote, like a brother.
15: In the days leading up to his death, Graham was in Europe talking with Ukraine's president as efforts continue to try and end the war with Russia, the AP's Donna Warder reports.
9: Just hours before his death, Republican U.S. Senator Lindsey Graham was in Ukraine meeting with President Volodymyr Zelensky. Graham spoke to reporters while still in Kyiv on July 10th.
10: We've reached agreement with the White House on a version of the Russian sanctions bill that they will support. It means it's going to become law. So when I get back to Washington, I'm going to go with Senator Blumenthal to the Republican and Democratic leader to see if we can find time to move this Russian sanctions package that would give tools to President Trump to help end this war.
9: Graham said he had never been more optimistic about having a formula to end Russia's war in Ukraine so that Ukraine could thrive and survive. I'm Donna Warder.
15: New York City officials have ordered dozens of buildings, including the Guggenheim Museum, to drain and disinfect cooling towers after they tested positive for Legionella bacteria as the city copes with an outgoing outbreak of the disease. ABC's Ike Ajachi with more.
11: Health officials say they took immediate steps for remediation, and the city's health department has battled to contain a cluster of the disease now linked to more than 50 cases. Officials say that no additional action is needed and no one inside the building is at risk, but the bacteria is found in stagnant water that sometimes collects in those towers. And health officials stress this is not a problem with the city's water supply or plumbing services, but warn additional cases could appear within the coming days because symptoms can take up to 2 weeks after exposure to appear.
15: And New York City health officials say that the outbreak has been linked to 31 buildings across the Big Apple. After years of delivering hope and happiness to Haiti, a nonprofit is closing its office doors in Worcester. But don't let that fool you. The doors of generosity and caring are still wide open, fulfilling the dream of a Massachusetts woman who was killed while helping there more than 16 years ago. WBZ's Ben Parker with the story.
12: Be Like Brit is named for Brittany Gengel, who was killed in a 2010 earthquake in Haiti. Her mother, Cheryl Ann, remembers the last text she got from her 19-year-old daughter as she had traveled to Haiti with her college.
13: She sent me that text message that, you know, they love us so much and everyone is so happy. They love what they have and they work so hard to get nowhere, yet they're all so appreciative. I want to move here and start an orphanage myself. And we didn't realize that that was going to be a new trajectory of our life. But 3 hours after I received that text message, that's when Haiti had that 7.0 earthquake where, you know, 300,000 people died that day.
12: Brittany's death spurred her mother and father and indeed her whole family to help Haitian orphans. And they've been doing that very thing for more than a decade and a half to fulfill Brittany's destiny.
13: She fell in love with Haiti, Ben. She really fell in love with Haiti. I was able to talk to her like on the phone and by text and in an email. And I could hear it in voice.
12: Now, their office in Worcester on Pullman Street is closing its doors, but Be Like Brit isn't going anywhere, nor is Brit's house in Haiti.
13: Our work in Haiti is not done. We are going to be working remotely, but we will still have our events. We still depend on people's support.
12: And for those who want to help, Haiti and the children need it.
13: Go to our website, and it's really important for us that people understand that they see where their money is going. So we have a newsletter, we're on all social media.
12: 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Ben Parker, WBZ, Boston's News Radio.
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25: 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Traffic on the threes.
16: 1223, looking west of town. Work crew delays eastbound Charlton Service Plaza. Eastbound supermarket overpass heading towards Newton Corner. Westbound at 290 in Auburn, where there was a crash in the mix for quite some time, slowing things down. That's gone. 290 west, a minor delay getting by a work zone by the Pike in Auburn. And watch for a long-term work route 2 east between 495 and Route 27 in Acton at this time. No delays. 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Clear sky, 68 degrees. Steve Perez, WBZ traffic on the threes.
25: Here's the four-day WBZ AccuWeather forecast.
0: It'll be mainly clear early this morning. Low 66 in Boston with 58 in some of the coolest inland suburbs. Later today, sun and some clouds. Breezy and very warm with a high up to 86. Partly cloudy and warm Monday night. Low

0: alcohol did.
1: There was nothing shameful about it. Right. There was nothing silly about it. That was just part of everyday living in the 1760s.
0: In her new book, Cocked and Boozy, An Intoxicating History of the American Revolution, she found drinking was the social lubricant the very different 13 colonies needed.
1: Folks in the middle colonies, like New Jersey or Delaware, and folks in the southern colonies were skeptical of Massachusetts. Mm. One way to bridge those divides is over a shared punch bowl.
0: Cocked and Boozy were just two of the 200 names Ben Franklin had for getting drunk.
1: I love Swallowed a Tavern Token. Staggerish.
2: And each chapter of the book ends with an 18th century cocktail recipe that's been adapted for modern tastes. Two historic theaters in Somerville and Arlington are hitting the market, sparking concerns over their future. The Cambridge Day reports the owners of the buildings that house the Somerville and Capitol theaters are up for sale with an asking price of $12 million each. The longtime owner of both buildings is listing them because he wants to retire. In a statement, the owners of the Somerville and Capitol Theaters say that they are cautiously optimistic about the future, as they already have multi-year leases in place. They add that they'll keep working behind the scenes to ensure the future of both theaters. A hip-hop legend marks an important milestone with a special concert in New York City. WBZ Shane Stokes has the story.
3: It was a star-studded night at Yankee Stadium on Friday during Jay-Z's first of three shows celebrating the 30th anniversary of his debut album, Reasonable Doubt. The hip-hop icon and multi-Grammy winner brought out his 14-year-old daughter, Blue Ivy, to play the piano, while his wife, Beyonce, hit the stage and performed the song Can't Knock the Hustle. Other artists like Alicia Keys, Nas, and Jazzo also performed during night one. And according to Live Nation, Hove also set a new record for the highest paid attendance at Yankee Stadium with close to 45,000 fans. Shane Stokes, WBZ, Boston's News Radio.
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12: Hello and welcome. This is the WBZ Book Club. Wanted to give props to a new book coming out this summer by two local authors, Brad Newberry, president and CEO of the National Medical Education and Training Center, and his daughter, Kira Newberry, an emergency medical professional in her own right with a background in psychology. The book coming out is called The Saved Effect, True Stories of Lives Reclaimed by People Who Were Ready to Act. The book features true stories of how a single moment can change fate, preserving the years, memories, and generations that follow. Stories not just of survival, but of life restored. A book that honors the bystanders, first responders, medical professionals, and ordinary folks who choose to act selflessly to make the difference that is often felt for a lifetime. The book is called The Saved Effect by Brad and Kira Newberry. Another fine contribution from local authors. And that's the Book Club, WBZ, Boston's News Radio.

0: Good morning, I'm Dan Watkins. Here's what's happening. The nurses behind the largest healthcare worker strike in Massachusetts history are expected to be back at work Monday. The strike was planned for one day last week, but they were then locked out by the hospital through the weekend. WBZ-TV's Aaron Parsegian reports.
1: The signs and sounds ringing through Francis Street, even after Mass General Brigham sent a cease and desist, claiming the, quote, disruption is affecting residents, the hospital's healing environment, and creating challenges for patients and care teams.
2: So that's our legal federal right to do this. And this, they could stop us in a second. They could say, all right, let's come back in and talk about it, and you guys come back to work right now. Nope, they didn't do that. They want to pay the scabs.
1: More than 1,300 temporary nurses on five-day contracts were brought in by the hospital last week to backfill shifts. Hospital leaders say high-quality patient care has continued through the work stoppage. But many of the 4,000 nurses, midwives, and home health care workers now outside the hospital for days believe a level of care inside has been absent.
3: They need to understand that they are really putting people at risk, and it's not okay.
1: And while they continue calling for better wages and lower insurance costs, these workers are itching to get back to their patients.
4: Everybody can't wait to get back to work. We never wanted to be out here to begin with.
1: But maintain this is a necessary demonstration as negotiations have stalled.
2: This just shows the basic commitment we have to our patients and our profession, that we're out here protecting both. MGB has been silent. They haven't called us back for negotiations as of yet. We haven't heard anything, but we don't care. We'll keep doing this until we have to.
0: And picketing is expected to continue until 7 a.m. Monday morning. Reaction continues to pour in following the death of South Carolina Senator Lindsey Graham this weekend. His office says that he died Saturday night after a brief and sudden illness. Multiple reports say emergency personnel responded to a call for cardiac arrest at his Capitol Hill home. The Washington, D.C. Medical Examiner's Office preliminary findings show that Graham died of aortic rupture. Meanwhile, President Trump is reacting to the news of Graham's death, saying that he was, quote, like a member of the family.
5: The sudden death of Republican Senator Lindsey Graham, shaking Washington like and reverberating around the world. Tough, there was perhaps no Republican senator closer to President Trump, calling Graham a true American patriot, saying he spoke to the senator on the phone the night he died. Graham arrived in Congress in the 1994 Republican wave, making a name for himself in the impeachment of President Bill Clinton.
0: That was ABC's Jay O'Brien reporting. The Red Sox just keep winning. The Sox rally to beat the Mets 3-2 in 10 innings on Sunday, pushing their winning streak to 9 in a row as the MLB heads into the All-Star break. Boston's a half game out of the final wild card spot in the American League. They return to action Friday with a doubleheader at Fenway against the Rays. Coming up, Sail Boston gets underway. Details next.
6: Traffic and weather together. 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All-wheel drive. Traffic on the threes.
7: It is 12:33, and we'll look downtown 93 southbound. You're well under the speed limit. There's a double left lane closure. Starts at the carpool lane, goes over the Zakim Bridge and through the O'Neill Tunnel, and also closes the carpool lane. On the Pike East, right lane taken before the Ted Williams Tunnel, a minor slowdown there. Slow going in the Sumner Tunnel, the right lane's closed. That blocks the ramp to Storrow Drive. Storrow Drive itself is fine. 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Clear sky, 68 degrees. Steve Perez, WBZ traffic on the threes.
6: Here's the four-day WBZ AccuWeather forecast.
8: We will have mainly clear skies early this morning. Lows down to 58 in some of the coolest inland suburbs to 66 in downtown Boston. Then later today, sunshine and some clouds becoming breezy and very warm, high up to 86. Warm into Monday night with a low near 70, and then partly sunny, breezy, very hot, and more humid on Tuesday. High around 95. That's close to the record of 100 set in 1995. Some mixing with clouds on Wednesday. Another hot afternoon, high up to 95, then dropping down to around 90 on Thursday. I'm AccuWeather meteorologist Matt Rindy, WBZ, Boston's News Radio.
0: Sail Boston got underway this weekend as crews from around the world are docked in the harbor for the next few days. WBZ's Emma Friedman with more from the festival.
9: It's a global gathering of tall ships and military ships that came from far and wide to be here for Sail Boston. The one I'm standing next to at Seaport's Pier 5 is impressive, to say the least.
10: This ship was built in 1931. It is a naval training ship for the Italian Navy.
9: Mike with Sail Boston is telling me about the Amerigo Vespucci, known as the pride of the Italian Navy.
10: There are 164 cadets on board. Think Annapolis cadets. These are Italian Navy cadets, plus a crew of 450.
9: I also talked to Bill, who is involved with a fishing schooner here from Gloucester, waiting his turn to board two American ships and one from Sweden.
11: And what's great about this is you have old fishing vessels, you have naval vessels like Constitution, you have vessels that represent trading ships, so all the different ways that the sea is used is remarkable. And to have them all gathered together like this only happens around here like once every decade.
9: In Seaport, Emma Friedman, WBZ Boston's News Radio.
0: In other sailing news, World Sailing is measuring the environmental impact of the sport's Olympic equipment for the first time.
12: The governing body for sailing is looking at how the sport's Olympic class equipment is made, used, and discarded to eventually make changes that will reduce its environmental impact. The director of sustainability at World Sailing says this first of its kind life cycle assessment project will give the organization the evidence it needs to make smarter choices and shape the future of Olympic equipment. World Sailing is working with Marine Futures, the London-based sustainability consultancy, is collecting data from boat builders about their production operations. It's also surveying athletes about their equipment use and travel. I'm Julie Walker.
0: A local man's epic journey across America has come to an end. WBZ's Heil Schaffel spoke with him during the final moments.
13: After more than 5 months of walking across the United States, Newburyport native Oliver Pinachon is finally home.
14: I wept like a baby, yeah. I was good up until I got to my house and saw my parents outside the door, and I was like, oh my gosh, this journey's finally over.
13: I joined him and his friends and family just as he was setting off on the last 10 miles to the Atlantic Ocean. Oliver raised thousands for a small South African nonprofit called Sound of a Smile, which helps support a small village there. He said he started walking from California in January, and some parts of the epic trek really wore him down.
14: Illinois to Indiana, about 200 miles. It was raining every single day. I was walking on busy freeways with no shoulder.
13: I asked him what he learned about human nature and the people of this country as he put more than 3,000 miles of it underfoot.
14: It is dramatic how much more kind people are than mean.
13: Kyle Schaffel, WBZ, Boston's News Radio.
0: Coming up, there's a new local study on sleep and staying up late. Find out more next.
15: Thinking about buying a diamond ring for your sweetheart? Prices could be heading lower. Industry giant De Beers is said to have made some of the deepest price cuts ever to the diamonds it sells. It's a far cry from the company's famous pitch.
16: The diamond engagement ring. How else could 2 months' salary last forever? A diamond is forever. De Beers.
15: Now that 2 months' salary might stretch a little further, and price cuts could mean deals for diamond shoppers. The $80 billion industry has been under severe strain. The move from the world's biggest diamond miner comes as luxury spending slows, and lab-grown diamonds continue to rise in popularity. Tariffs in the U.S. and the Middle East conflict have added even more pain for the industry. De Beers produced fewer than 22 million carats last year. That's down from almost 35 million carats 4 years ago. The exact scale of the price cuts from De Beers is not immediately clear.
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23: I'm a Yankee Doodle Dandy.
18: With all the excitement of the semi-quincentennial, nothing to me says happy 4th of July than a viewing of the 1942 classic Yankee Doodle Dandy, the life story of George M. Cohan, starring Jimmy Cagney, who won an Academy Award for his role. A review in Variety at the time said, Yankee Doodle Dandy is a rah-rah, rousingly American and great box office, no matter how you slice it. Of course, it's nearly 100 years ago, and many young watchers find it to be too jingoistic. It's easy to be cynical, but when you think about when the movie was produced and released, during the early difficult days of World War II for the United States, you come to realize the importance of the film as a morale booster. Cohan's story is tweaked a bit for Hollywood, but the musical and dance sequences featuring Cagney still hold up. An American gem, Yankee Doodle Dandy. And that's Now Streaming with Jordan, WBZ, Boston's News Radio.
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0: Red Sox have won 9 games in a row as they head into the All-Star break. The Sox streak has come entirely on the road as yesterday's win marked the first time since 1977 that Boston has gone a perfect 9-0 on a road trip. The Sox have won 14 of their last 16 games. They're now a half game out of the final wild card spot in the American League. Meanwhile, the Home Run Derby is tonight in Philadelphia. Wilson Contreras is set to become the first Red Sox slugger to participate in the event since David Ortiz and Adrian Gonzalez in 2011. And it's another off day at the World Cup. Spain takes on France Tuesday in the first semifinal. The winner of that match will take on the winner of England and Argentina, who play on Wednesday. Dan Watkins, WBZ, Boston's News Radio.
24: 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Traffic on the threes.
7: It is 12:43. We're looking south of town with the expressway moving freely in both directions. 95 south, our work crew in Sharon at Route 1. Long-term project there. Not much of a slowdown. Route 3 north, watch for a work crew. Route 228 to Derby Street, routes 24 and 495, looking good. 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Reservations required. Clear sky, 68 degrees. Steve Perez, WBZ traffic on the threes.
24: Here's the four-day WBZ AccuWeather forecast.
8: We will have mainly clear skies early this morning. Lows down to 58 in some of the coolest inland suburbs to 66 in Boston. Then later today, sunshine and some clouds becoming breezy and very warm. High up to 86. Staying warm into Monday night with a low down to 70. And then hot and more humid on Tuesday. Partly sunny, high around 95. That's close to the record of 100 set in 1995. Sun mixing with clouds on Wednesday. Another hot day with a high of 95. Dropping down to 90 on Thursday. I'm Mackey Weather Meteorologist Matt Rindy, WBZ, Boston's News Radio.

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1: Good morning, I'm Dan Watkins. Here's what's happening. Harvard scientists are out with some new sleep data as researchers have been looking at what happens when entire communities stay up late. WBZ's Sherry Small with more on the findings.
2: Between the late night World Cup matches, late Red Sox games, summer festivals, there are a lot of reasons we're staying up later this time of year. The Harvard Gazette reports that Harvard sleep researchers are now asking what happens when it's not just you losing sleep, but entire communities. They call the idea public sleep, the theory that major events like championship games to elections and wars and natural disasters can disrupt the sleep of thousands of people all at once. Scientists know that losing even 1 hour of sleep can increase the risk of car crashes and heart problems. Now they're looking at the broader health impact when whole communities are sleep deprived at the same time. They're hoping that data from things like Apple Watches, Fitbits, Aura Rings, and Whoop Bands will help reveal how major events affect sleep on a community-wide scale. Sherry Small, WBZ Boston's News Radio.
1: Washington is in a state of reflection after the sudden death of South Carolina Republican Senator Lindsey Graham this weekend. Many have been taking to social media to discuss the longtime lawmaker's impact. ABC's Martha Raddatz with more.
3: South Carolina Governor Henry McMaster in a statement calling Graham the fiercest of fighters for South Carolina and America. Graham was first elected to the Senate in 2002. He defeated primary challengers last month to secure the Republican nomination to serve a fifth term. The late senator earlier this year asked how he'd like to be remembered.
4: That I spoke up, shared my thoughts, creatively put together coalitions that move the ball. I'm not about making speeches alone. I'm about putting networks together.
1: In a statement on social media, Massachusetts Senator Elizabeth Warren said while they disagreed a lot, he was always willing to negotiate with humor and wit. Lindsey Graham was 71 years old. There's a new twist in the battle between the Trump administration and a Philadelphia museum.
5: A circuit judge with the federal appeals court now ruling against the city, continuing to allow the Trump administration to replace the slavery exhibit at the nation's first executive mansion. The display, in the form of panels, tells the story of nine people enslaved by George Washington. An appeals court ruling recently cleared the way for all of those panels to be taken down. The city, along with the advocate groups, have been fighting to preserve the original panels, claiming the newer panels censor the history behind the enslaved people who lived and worked at the president's house.
1: That was ABC's Ike Ajachi reporting. The Justice Department is issuing subpoenas to four New York Times reporters over a story on the new Air Force One.
6: The Trump administration subpoenaed several New York Times journalists after their report on security concerns involving the new Air Force One. That's according to the paper. The new jet was a gift to President Trump from Qatar, and it went into service last week. The paper says federal agents showed up at the reporters' homes with subpoenas to force them to testify before a federal grand jury in Manhattan on Wednesday. Trump flew the new Air Force One to a NATO summit in Turkey last week, but he departed on an old Air Force One for England, with the newer jet also coming along. He then switched back to the Qatar plane for the flight home. Julie Walker, New York.
1: The U.S. and Canada have reached a deal to open a new multi-billion dollar bridge linking Michigan and Ontario. The Gordie Howe International Bridge is set to open later this month on July 27th, becoming the fourth major crossing between Detroit and Canada. The 1.5-mile bridge was set to open last month, but it got delayed because of a revenue disagreement. Over the weekend, President Trump writing on social media that he was, quote, able to cut a much better deal for America, after threatening to block the bridge's opening unless the U.S. had an ownership stake in it. The summer is a great time to get outside, but what starts out as a fun walk or a hike can quickly turn dangerous if you don't take proper safety precautions, WBZ's Nicole Davis explains.
7: You might know Mark Hurwitz as the man behind Boston Restaurant Talk and Boston's Hidden Restaurants, but he's also a local hike leader with the Appalachian Mountain Club. He says over the past few years, he's seen more people out there on the trails, both as part of his groups and also just doing their own thing.
8: We're having more people with my group, the Appalachian Mountain Club, more people now than we did about 7 or 8 years ago before the pandemic. So other than the heat, which has really kind of squelched things, I've been seeing a ton of people on the trails, which is great.
7: He says it's important to make sure you're prepared for any kind of hike and make sure you tell somebody where you're going and when you'll be back.
8: Don't hike alone. That's the big thing. You never know. I mean, you could be on Prospect Hill in Waltham and you could break your ankle, and even though you're about, 500 yards from a road, no one might find you.
7: This time of year, especially up north, he says the weather can change very quickly. A day that started warm and sunny could lead to hypothermia fast.
8: The mountains make their own weather, especially up in the White Mountains.
7: He says the AMC has all kinds of options for guided hikes and walks for you to join if you don't want to go out by yourself. The most important thing is to have fun and enjoy the outdoors. Nicole Davis, WBZ, Boston's News Radio.
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11: Welcome to The Upside with Jordan. A dose of good news, because it's a big world out there. But now we all know about the devastating earthquakes recently in Venezuela, which has killed well over 1,000, and those numbers are climbing. But individual cases that can only be deemed miraculous are the stories that keep the rescuers digging through the rubble to save others. One such miracle involves a 43-year-old dad, Hernan Alberto Gil Flores, a security guard who was recently rescued after spending an incredible 8 days trapped underneath the rubble of a building that collapsed during the earthquakes. While rescuers worked to remove the collapsed concrete over a period of several days, they were able to get food and water to him through a very narrow shaft. When he was finally extricated, rescuers were cheering, and some Red Cross workers were seen embracing in excitement. One rescue worker said, "When we found him, he asked us not to tell his wife that he was alive, just in case he wouldn't make it." A ray of sunshine following two massive earthquakes. Miracles do happen. And that's The Upside with Jordan, WBZ, Boston's News Radio.
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0: 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Traffic on the threes.
13: At 12:53, we'll look north to the city, 495 north, a work crew at Ward Hill, another southbound of Merrimack before Broad Street. No major delays. Watch for work both ways in Andover at Route 28. 93, you're going to reduce speed southbound at Spot Pond. Road work there a bit slower northbound at Spot Pond. And then watch for a setup southbound at Commerce Way. Overnight paving has you reducing speed through Tingsboro, Route 3 South, Westford Road to Drum Hill. Then again, Lowell Connector down to Concord Road. 128 road work, but no real trouble. Both ways at Trapello Road, northbound at Route 3, or both ways between 93 and Route 38. And Route 1 South at Lake Street, a brief work crew delay. 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Clear sky, 68 degrees. Steve Perez, WBZ traffic on the threes.
0: Here's the four-day WBZ AccuWeather forecast.
14: It'll be mainly clear early this morning. Low 66 in Boston with 58 in some of the coolest inland suburbs. Later today, sun and some clouds. Breezy and very warm with a high up to 86. Partly cloudy and warm Monday night, low 70. Partly sunny, breezy, very hot, and more humid on Tuesday, high up to 95. Some mixing with clouds on Wednesday, another hot afternoon with a high of 95. Then dropping down to 90 on Thursday. I'm AccuWeather meteorologist Matt Rindy, WBZ, Boston News Radio.
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21: We hear all the time from our customers that it's just like they're looking for a farm market store anyway, they're looking for a garden store anyway, so to be able to come here and support an organization like this is really a double benefit.
1: And the Farm and Community Center are located in Dennis. Best Buy is recalling thousands of gas ranges over a potential fire hazard.
22: The U.S. Consumer Product Safety Commission announced the recall after Best Buy said the affected gas ranges can be turned on unintentionally by people or pets. The company received one report of a knob being activated by accidental contact, but no injuries have been reported. Over 3,800 Insignia front control gas ranges sold in the U.S. and Canada are included. The recalled appliances were available at Best Buy stores nationally and online from November 2020 through March 2026. I'm Lisa Carton.
1: Later this month, the Los Angeles Dodgers will be honored at the White House for last year's World Series win, but one of the team's best players, who's a former Red Sox star, might be skipping the trip.
23: When the Dodgers go to the White House to celebrate last season's World Series win, don't bet on Mookie being there. Shortstop Mookie Betts says he'll probably skip the July 23rd trip, but it's not political. He tells the California Post that during the season, it's hard to find time to hang with his family, and he and his wife just had a new baby, so if he has a day off, he'd rather spend it with them. He says he's not trying to make it a whole big deal. Betts declined a Trump trip with the Boston Red Sox in 2019, but as a Dodger, went to Biden's White House in 2021 and did make the Trump trip last year. I'm Jason Athenson.
1: 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I'm Dan Watkins, WBZ, Boston's News Radio.
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5: Non lasciamo che questi venti spengano.
4: Pope Leo praying for peace after a weekend of war. The U.S. hitting Iran. Iran hitting ships in the Strait of Hormuz. Russia hitting Ukraine. Heard here on closed circuit TV next to a playground. A special primary to replace Lindsey Graham as South Carolina senator, August 11th, less than a month away. Doctors think that a tear in the main artery of his heart is what killed him. ABC's Jay O'Brien.
6: Graham's office sharing the preliminary findings from the medical examiner, showing the senator died from a ruptured aorta stemming from heart disease. It came just hours after Graham returned from Ukraine. He had just turned 71 years old on Thursday.
4: Kentucky Senator Mitch McConnell says he fell, which is why he's been in the hospital for the past month. He says people his age are sensitive about showing vulnerability. He's 84 and still in the hospital. Taking a slip in the grass, the top-ranked player at Wimbledon hurt his knee, and then Jannik Sinner went on to win his second consecutive Wimbledon title, his fifth Grand Slam. The World Cup, down to the semis now. France versus Spain Tuesday at Dallas Stadium. England versus Argentina Wednesday in Atlanta. Same as it ever was, referee calls are in the spotlight.
7: The ball appearing to alter course after hitting a camera wire high up in the stadium. Soccer's governing body, FIFA, saying it didn't because its sensors weren't triggered. From that red card for the star US striker to Egypt's stunning goal ruled out. Video replay systems in the spotlight in a host of matches at this World Cup. Some coaches, players and fans arguing it makes the game better. Others say it slows the sport down and doesn't always produce the right decision.
4: ABC's Tom Sufi Burge there about the Norway-England game. 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
1: Good morning, I'm Dan Watkins. Here's what's happening. A rideshare driver wanted for an alleged assault at Logan Airport last week is now in custody. State police say troopers arrested 23-year-old Leonard Bacon at a residence in Lowell on Sunday on assault and battery charges. Officials say Friday morning, a rideshare passenger reported that they had been physically assaulted by their driver before they were dropped off at Terminal C. That victim was taken to the hospital with non-life-threatening injuries. Bacon is set to be arraigned on Monday. Sail Boston got underway this weekend as the tall ships returned to Boston Harbor for the first time since 2017. The ships are berthed at different piers along the waterfront, and the public can climb aboard and tour them through Wednesday night this week. Event organizers say that viewing hours are from 10 a.m. to 10 p.m. Meanwhile, the Crew and Cadet Street Parade takes place on Monday from Leaderbank Pavilion to Christopher Columbus Park, and that starts at noon. Coming up, the nurses behind the largest healthcare worker strike in Massachusetts history are set to head back to work on Monday. Details next.
0: Traffic and weather together. 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All-wheel drive. Traffic on the threes.
13: It is 103 and looking downtown, 93 southbound. You're down two left lanes. That has you slowing down from the carpool lane, which is closed, down over the Zakim Bridge and through the O'Neill Tunnel. Airport tunnels. A Sumner has a right lane closure, causing a delay and blocking the ramp to Sturro Drive. Sturro Drive itself is fine. You're in decent shape on the Pike until eastbound before the Ted Williams Tunnel, where there is a right lane closure with a minimal slowdown. 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Clear sky, 68 degrees. Steve Perez, WBZ traffic on the threes.
0: Here's the four-day WBZ AccuWeather forecast.
14: We will have mainly clear skies early this morning. Lows down to 58 in some of the coolest inland suburbs to 66 in downtown Boston. Then later today, sunshine and some clouds becoming breezy and very warm, high up to 86. Warm into Monday night with a low near 70, and then partly sunny, breezy, very hot, and more humid on Tuesday. High around 95. That's close to the record of 100 set in 1995. Some mixing with clouds on Wednesday. Another hot afternoon, high up to 95, then dropping down to around 90 on Thursday. I'm Mackie with the meteorologist Matt Rindy, WBZ, Boston News Radio.
1: Nurses at Brigham and Women's Hospital are set to return to work Monday morning, but it doesn't appear that a return to the bargaining table will come with it. WBZ's Kyle Schaffel with more.
2: Brigham and Women's Hospital nurses are returning to work after 5 days off the job. What was supposed to be a one-day strike turned into an extended lockout as travel nurses filled in for the striking ones.
8: It brought the 4,000 nurses together unified in a way that I think that Mass General Brigham did not anticipate.
2: Union rep Kelly Morgan is a Brigham charge nurse. She says the strike achieved its goal of galvanizing the nurses, but no new bargaining sessions with the hospital are in the works. She says their next moves as a union are important because nurses from several other hospitals are considering a strike. They need a lead to follow.
8: BMC is in the same shoes as we are, and they might be going out on strike. UMass has put in for their strike notice. So this is a trend.
2: The hospital sent a cease and desist to the picketing nurses on Friday, saying they were disturbing patients and neighbors with all the noise. Kelly said there was an easy way to avoid that.
8: The easiest way to have ended that was to let us return to work.
2: Kyle Schaffel, WBZ, Boston News Radio.
1: An East Boston man is suing ICE, claiming that he was pulled out of his work van by officers and forced to stand for most of 2 days in an overcrowded room. Jose Pineda says that he's lived in the U.S. for more than 30 years and has no criminal record. He also says he has temporary protected status to live and work here. The incident he's filing suit over happened last year, where he claims that he was on his way to work as a landscaper in Weymouth when he was detained by ICE. According to the lawsuit, an ICE officer told Pineda, quote, "People not born in this country have no rights." The lawsuit says Pineda was taken to ICE's field office in Burlington for 2 days. He also claims that when he was released, ICE didn't return his personal property, including about $600 in cash. WBZ News Radio has reached out to ICE for comment. The Red Sox are the hottest team in baseball right now as they head into the All-Star break, winners of 9 straight games. The Sox rallied to beat the Mets 3-2 in 10 innings on Sunday to cap off the weekend sweep in New York. But back here in Boston, a lot of fans posted up on the Common to watch the game. WBZ's Emma Friedman reports from the annual Out of the Park event.
9: Swapping out the bleachers at Fenway Park for the grass at Boston Common, folks soaked in the sun while watching the Sox game.
10: This is the Out of the Park event. This is a once a year thing. We do this right around this time every year.
9: Over 1,000 people set up lawn chairs and blankets right in front of a big screen set up. Riley Grindle with the Red Sox fan and youth engagement staff tells me they had 1,500 food vouchers that went fast so people could eat free at the food truck set up near the big screen.
10: This is a really good showing. I think definitely more than last time.
9: I found Joshua watching the game in a Red Sox jersey.
11: I came out today because it's a beautiful day and, you know, it's Sunday fun day. You know, why not watch the Sox game outdoors?
9: He had a Fenway Frank in hand, of course.
11: Oh, I've been a fan all my life.
9: Joshua grew up in Boston and showed up early enough for the Red Sox blanket giveaway.
11: Yeah, I got here early enough to get blankets, but I wasn't here for that. I was here to, like, watch the show. But blankets are a good bonus. Why not?
9: On Boston Common, Emma Friedman, WBZ Boston's News Radio.
1: Coming up, a dream comes true for a local baseball phenom. That story and more next.
12: It's one of the promises of artificial intelligence. Technology will take over the grunt work and leave humans free to do the more creative, high-order stuff. But even in Silicon Valley, the AI dream hasn't quite caught up with the reality.
15: It's no longer the human controlling the AI, but the AI controlling the human.
12: Natasha Mascarenhas covers venture capital and startups for Bloomberg News. She says the rapid AI build-out is leading to more burnout for the engineers who code the agents and the startup founders looking to monetize them.
15: It's not just working all hours. It's if we don't hit a multi-billion dollar revenue stream, not valuation, revenue, you know, by next year, our company is toast.
12: Now, hustle culture in big tech is nothing new. Elon Musk used to sleep on Tesla's factory floor, but Mascarenhas says the anxiety underneath the current AI hustle has a certain irony.
15: One developer I spoke to is the mother of 2 children who mentioned that she's often told by Claude Code to go to sleep and, you know, head to vacation.
16: I'm Nathan Hager, Bloomberg Business on WBZ, Boston's News Radio.
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1: The Red Sox have won nine straight games as they head into the All-Star break, the hottest team in baseball. The Sox rallied to beat the Mets 3-2 in 10 innings yesterday to finish off a perfect road trip. Boston's hot stretch has pulled them to within a half game of the final wild card spot. Interim manager Chad Tracy says it was a great road trip, but they need to be ready to go out of the break.
23: To be where we're at right now, based on where we're at 3 weeks ago, you couldn't ask for much more. So the key is now, I told them that too. Part two is we got to be ready to go when the second part of the season starts.
1: The home run derby is tonight in Philadelphia. Boston's Wilson Contreras is among the participants. That starts at 8 o'clock. Meanwhile, the Phillies' Christopher Sanchez and Dylan Cease of the Blue Jays have been named the starting pitchers for Tuesday's All-Star game. Dan Watkins, WBZ, Boston's News Radio.
18: 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Traffic on the threes.
13: It is 1:13. We're looking south of town. We're getting reports of a crash, Route 24 south near Route 106, but it's in the median, so it shouldn't be in your way. But there is a tow truck on the way there. We'll see how that goes. Expressway's fine. So is Route 3. No delays on Route 3, but northbound Route 228 to Derby Street, there is a lane closure. 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Steve Perez, WBZ traffic on the threes.
18: Here's the four-day WBZ AccuWeather forecast.
14: We will have mainly clear skies early this morning. Lows down to 58 in some of the coolest inland suburbs to 66 in Boston. Then later today, sunshine and some clouds becoming breezy and very warm. High up to 86. Staying warm into Monday night with a low down to 70. And then hot and more humid on Tuesday. Partly sunny, high around 95. That's close to the record of 100 set in 1995. Sun mixing with clouds on Wednesday. Another hot day with a high of 95. Dropping down to 90 on Thursday. I'm AccuWeather meteorologist Matt Rindy, WBZ, Boston News Radio.
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1: Good morning, I'm Dan Watkins. Here's what's happening. The Major League Baseball draft was held this weekend, and among the selections was a pitcher from Bishop Feehan. WBZ's Charlie Bergeron tells us more about him.
3: Brody Bamillo was selected 89th overall by the Texas Rangers. The 6'9" southpaw was the ace of the Bishop Feehan pitching staff this past season, leading the Shamrocks to the MIAA Division I final. The Taunton Gazette reports Bamillo was selected as the 2025-26 Max Preps Male National Athlete of the Year and the 2025-26 Gatorade Massachusetts Baseball Player of the Year. He had committed to the University of Texas 2 years ago, but will now pass on college, having signed with the Rangers. And the Globe reports Bamillo won't be pitching for the Rangers affiliates anytime soon. He'll be undergoing Tommy John surgery in Arlington, Texas, sometime in the next week. Charlie Bergeron, WBZ, Boston's News Radio.
1: FBI Director Kash Patel says the FBI is assisting local authorities following the death of South Carolina Senator Lindsey Graham. Graham's office confirmed the 71-year-old Republican died Saturday night after a brief and sudden illness. Multiple reports say emergency personnel responded to a call for cardiac arrest at Graham's Capitol Hill home Saturday night. Meanwhile, reaction continues to pour in following Graham's death. ABC's Selena Wang with more from Washington.
4: Tim Scott, who, of course, is the other senator from South Carolina, calling him a friend and one of only three or four senators I invited to my wedding because Lindsey Graham had become a part of the family, saying it's a rare thing in politics and calling him irreplaceable, Ike. And on the other side of the aisle, Senator Chris Coons, a Democrat, remembering Graham for his ability to work across the aisle, also saying he loved him, quote, like a brother.
1: In the days leading up to his death, Graham was in Europe talking with Ukraine's president as efforts continue to try and end the war with Russia, the AP's Donna Warder reports.
5: Just hours before his death, Republican U.S. Senator Lindsey Graham was in Ukraine meeting with President Volodymyr Zelensky. Graham spoke to reporters while still in Kyiv on July 10th.
6: We've reached agreement with the White House on a version of the Russian sanctions bill that they will support. It means it's going to become law. So when I get back to Washington, I'm going to go with Senator Blumenthal to the Republican, the Democratic leader, to see if we can find time to move this Russian sanctions package that would give tools to President Trump to help end this war.
5: Graham said he had never been more optimistic about having a formula to end Russia's war in Ukraine so that Ukraine could thrive and survive. I'm Donna Warder.
1: New York City officials have ordered dozens of buildings, including the Guggenheim Museum, to drain and disinfect cooling towers after they tested positive for Legionella bacteria as the city copes with an outgoing outbreak of the disease. ABC's Ike Ajachi with more.
7: Health officials say they took immediate steps for remediation, and the city's health department has battled to contain a cluster of the disease now linked to more than 50 cases. Officials say that no additional action is needed and no one inside the building is at risk, but the bacteria is found in stagnant water that sometimes collects in those towers. And health officials stress this is not a problem with the city's water supply or plumbing services, but warn additional cases could appear within the coming days because symptoms can take up to 2 weeks after exposure to appear.
1: And New York City health officials say that the outbreak has been linked to 31 buildings across the Big Apple. After years of delivering hope and happiness to Haiti, a nonprofit is closing its office doors in Worcester. But don't let that fool you. The doors of generosity and caring are still wide open, fulfilling the dream of a Massachusetts woman who was killed while helping there more than 16 years ago. WBZ's Ben Parker with the story.
0: Be Like Brit is named for Brittany Gengel, who was killed in a 2010 earthquake in Haiti. Her mother, Cheryl Ann, remembers the last text she got from her 19-year-old daughter as she had traveled to Haiti with her college.
2: She sent me that text message that, you know, they love us so much and everyone is so happy. They love what they have and they work so hard to get nowhere, yet they're all so appreciative. I want to move here and start an orphanage myself. And we didn't realize that that was going to be a new trajectory of our life. But 3 hours after I received that text message, that's when Haiti had that 7.0 earthquake where, you know, 300,000 people died that day.
0: Brittany's death spurred her mother and father and indeed her whole family to help Haitian orphans. And they've been doing that very thing for more than a decade and a half to fulfill Brittany's destiny.
2: She fell in love with Haiti, Ben. She really fell in love with Haiti. I was able to talk to her like on the phone and by text and in an email. And I could hear it in voice.
0: Now, their office in Worcester on Pullman Street is closing its doors, but Be Like Brit isn't going anywhere, nor is Brit's house in Haiti.
2: Our work in Haiti is not done. We are going to be working remotely, but we will still have our events. We still depend on people's support.
0: And for those who want to help, Haiti and the children need it.
2: 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So we have a newsletter, we're on all social media.
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27: Well, you know, I mean, there's nothing I like more than a good donut. 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So when I found out about this, I was in whole heaven, I guess you might say. 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You go to Boston Public Market, Harvard Square. 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
8: 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Traffic on the Threes.
13: It is 1:23. And we're looking west of town where the Pike has work crews with minor delays eastbound. Charlton Service Plaza, eastbound supermarket overpass to Newton Corner, and westbound by 290. 290 West also has a brief slowdown with road work by the Mass Pike. Watch for work crew on Route 2 East between 495 and Route 27 in Acton. And you're going to slow down a bit on Route 9 East as road work before, or check that after 495. 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Clear sky, 68 degrees, Steve Perez, WBZ, traffic on the threes.
8: Here's the four-day WBZ AccuWeather forecast.
14: It'll be mainly clear early this morning. Low 66 in Boston with 58 in some of the coolest inland suburbs. Later today, sun and some clouds. Breezy and very warm with a high up to 86. Partly cloudy and warm Monday night, low 70. Partly sunny, breezy, very hot and more humid on Tuesday, high up to 95. Some mixing with clouds on Wednesday, another hot afternoon with a high of 95. Then dropping down to 90 on Thursday. I'm AccuWeather meteorologist Matt Rindy, WBZ, Boston News Radio.
1: As America celebrates its 250th anniversary this month, a new book is taking a deeper look at something that helped kick off the American Revolution. WBZ TV's Paula Eben with more.
9: According to

0: 100 names Ben Franklin had for getting drunk.
1: I love swallowed a tavern token. Staggerish.
2: And each chapter of the book ends with an 18th century cocktail recipe that's been adapted for modern tastes. Two historic theaters in Somerville and Arlington are hitting the market, sparking concerns over their future. The Cambridge Day reports the owners of the buildings that house the Somerville and Capitol theaters are up for sale with an asking price of $12 million each. The longtime owner of both buildings is listing them because he wants to retire. In a statement, the owners of the Somerville and Capitol theaters say that they are cautiously optimistic about the future, as they already have multi-year leases in place. They add that they'll keep working behind the scenes to ensure the future of both theaters. A hip-hop legend marks an important milestone with a special concert in New York City. WBZ's Shane Stokes has the story.
3: It was a star-studded night at Yankee Stadium on Friday during Jay-Z's first of three shows celebrating the 30th anniversary of his debut album, Reasonable Doubt. The hip-hop icon and multi-Grammy winner brought out his 14-year-old daughter, Blue Ivy, to play the piano, while his wife, Beyonce, hit the stage and performed the song Can't Knock the Hustle. Other artists like Alicia Keys, Nas, and Jazzo also performed during Night 1. And according to Live Nation, Hove also set a new record for the highest paid attendance at Yankee Stadium with close to 45,000 fans. Shane Stokes, WBZ, Boston's News Radio.
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2: Good morning, I'm Dan Watkins. Here's what's happening. The nurses behind the largest healthcare worker strike in Massachusetts history are expected to be back at work Monday. The strike was planned for one day last week, but they were then locked out by the hospital through the weekend. WBZ-TV's Aaron Parsegian reports.
11: The signs and sounds ringing through Francis Street.

0: even after Mass General Brigham sent a cease and desist, claiming the, quote, disruption is affecting residents, the hospital's healing environment, and creating challenges for patients and care teams.
1: So that's our legal federal right to do this. And this, they could stop us in a second. They could say, all right, let's come back in and talk about it, and you guys come back to work right now. Nope, they didn't do that. They want to pay the scabs.
0: More than 1,300 temporary nurses on five-day contracts were brought in by the hospital last week to backfill shifts. Hospital leaders say high-quality patient care has continued through the work stoppage. But many of the 4,000 nurses, midwives, and home health care workers now outside the hospital for days believe a level of care inside has been absent.
2: They need to understand that they are really putting people at risk, and it's not okay.
0: And while they continue calling for better wages and lower insurance costs, these workers are itching to get back to their patients.
3: Everybody can't wait to get back to work. We never wanted to be out here to begin with.
0: But maintain this is a necessary demonstration as negotiations have stalled.
1: This just shows the basic commitment we have to our patients and our profession, that we're out here protecting both. MGB has been silent. They haven't called us back for negotiations as of yet. We haven't heard anything, but we don't care. We'll keep doing this until we have to.
4: And picketing is expected to continue until 7 a.m. Monday morning. Reaction continues to pour in following the death of South Carolina Senator Lindsey Graham this weekend. His office says that he died Saturday night after a brief and sudden illness. Multiple reports say emergency personnel responded to a call for cardiac arrest at his Capitol Hill home. The Washington, D.C. Medical Examiner's Office preliminary findings show that Graham died of aortic rupture. Meanwhile, President Trump is reacting to the news of Graham's death, saying that he was, quote, like a member of the family.
5: The sudden death of Republican Senator Lindsey Graham, shaking Washington like and reverberating around the world. Tough, there was perhaps no Republican senator closer to President Trump, calling Graham a true American patriot, saying he spoke to the senator on the phone the night he died. Graham arrived in Congress in the 1994 Republican wave, making a name for himself in the impeachment of President Bill Clinton.
4: That was ABC's Jay O'Brien reporting. The Red Sox just keep winning. The Sox rally to beat the Mets 3-2 in 10 innings on Sunday, pushing their winning streak to 9 in a row as the MLB heads into the All-Star break. Boston's a half game out of the final wild card spot in the American League. They return to action Friday with a doubleheader at Fenway against the Rays. Coming up, Sail Boston gets underway. Details next.
6: 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All-wheel drive. Traffic on the threes.
7: It is 1:33 and looking downtown, 93 southbound. You're going to slow down due to a double left lane closure from the carpool lane through the O'Neill Tunnel that closes the carpool lane. No trouble this overnight on Route 1. On the Sumner Tunnel, the right lane's closed. It'll slow you down a bit. Also blocks the ramp to Stero Drive, which Stero Drive itself is fine. On the Pike, no major delay, but eastbound before the Ted Williams Tunnel, the right lane is closed. 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Clear sky, 68 degrees, Steve Perez, WBZ, traffic on the threes.
6: Here's the four-day WBZ AccuWeather forecast.
8: We will have mainly clear skies early this morning. Lows down to 58 in some of the coolest inland suburbs to 66 in downtown Boston. Then later today, sunshine and some clouds, becoming breezy and very warm, high up to 86. Warm into Monday night with a low near 70, and then partly sunny, breezy, very hot, and more humid on Tuesday. High around 95. That's close to the record of 100 set in 1995. Some mixing with clouds on Wednesday. Another hot afternoon, high up to 95, then dropping down to around 90 on Thursday. I'm AccuWeather meteorologist Matt Rindy, WBZ, Boston News Radio.
4: Sail Boston got underway this weekend as crews from around the world are docked in the harbor for the next few days. WBZ's Emma Friedman with more from the festival.
9: It's a global gathering of tall ships and military ships that came from far and wide to be here for Sail Boston. The one I'm standing next to at Seaport's Pier 5 is impressive, to say the least.
10: This ship was built in 1931. It is a naval training ship for the Italian Navy.
9: Mike with Sail Boston is telling me about the Amerigo Vespucci, known as the pride of the Italian Navy.
10: There are 164 cadets on board. Think Annapolis cadets. These are Italian Navy cadets. plus a crew of 450.
9: I also talked to Bill, who is involved with a fishing schooner here from Gloucester, waiting his turn to board two American ships and one from Sweden.
11: And what's great about this is you have old fishing vessels, you have naval vessels like Constitution, you have vessels that represent trading ships, so all the different ways that the sea is used is remarkable, and to have them all gathered together like this only happens around here like once every decade.
9: In Seaport, Emma Friedman, WBZ Boston's News Radio.
4: In other sailing news, World Sailing is measuring the environmental impact of the sport's Olympic equipment for the first time.
12: The governing body for sailing is looking at how the sport's Olympic class equipment is made, used, and discarded to eventually make changes that will reduce its environmental impact. The director of sustainability at World Sailing says this first of its kind life cycle assessment project will give the organization the evidence it needs to make smarter choices and shape the future of Olympic equipment. World Sailing is working with Marine Futures. The London-based sustainability consultancy is collecting data from boat builders about their production operations. It's also surveying athletes about their equipment use and travel. I'm Julie Walker.
4: A local man's epic journey across America has come to an end. WBZ's Heil Schaffel spoke with him during the final moments.
13: After more than 5 months of walking across the United States, Newburyport native Oliver Pinyashan is finally home.
14: I wept like a baby, yeah. I was good up until I got to my house and saw my parents outside the door, and I was like, oh my gosh, this journey's finally over.
13: I joined him and his friends and family just as he was setting off on the last 10 miles to the Atlantic Ocean. Oliver raised thousands for a small South African nonprofit called Sound of a Smile, which helps support a small village there. He said he started walking from California in January, and some parts of the epic trek really wore him down.
14: Illinois to Indiana, about 200 miles. It was raining every single day. I was walking on busy freeways with no shoulder.
13: I asked him what he learned about human nature and the people of this country as he put more than 3,000 miles of it underfoot.
14: It is dramatic how much more kind people are than mean.
13: Kyle Schaffel, WBZ, Boston's News Radio.
4: Coming up, there's a new local study on sleep and staying up late. Find out more next.
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17: Well, we're thinking about fun as shared experiences, things that get people off their phone, out of their houses, and doing things together.
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17: There is a shortage of opportunities to do that, to go have fun with other people, from sports to live concerts to nightlife.
15: Take out affordability. It's also a question of access.
17: We've lost something like 2,000 golf courses over the last two decades, 7,000 bars and nightclubs. Americans own more than a million fewer boats. It's expensive to open a new summer camp. It's almost impossible to open a new beachfront resort or marina.
15: The Bureau of Labor Statistics says the U.S. has lost a fifth of its movie theaters and almost a third of its bowling alleys since 2001. I'm Charlie Pellet, Bloomberg Business on WBZ, Boston's News Radio.
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4: Red Sox rallied to beat the Mets 3-2 in 10 innings yesterday to win their ninth game in a row and head into the All-Star break as the hottest team in baseball. The Sox won a perfect 9-0 on their road trip. It's the first time that Boston has done that since 1977. Peyton Tolley says they want to keep the momentum rolling when they come out of the break.
26: It's a whole lot of fun to watch these guys work and put together at-bats and whenever we need it and take this momentum and go to the next.
4: The Sox are off until Friday when they play the Rays at Fenway. Meanwhile, the Home Run Derby is tonight in Philly at 8. Wilson Contreras is one of the participants. He's looking to become the first Sox slugger to win the Derby since David Ortiz in 2010. Dan Watkins, WBZ, Boston's News Radio.
25: 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Traffic on the threes.
7: It is 1:43 and looking south of town, expressway moving freely. 95 south and Sharon by Route 1 to work through, no real delay. Route 24 south, a crash at Route 106 that was in the median has been waiting to be towed away. That's happening now. There's no delay regardless. And watch for a work crew, Route 3 north before Derby Street. That is currently a speed limit ride. 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Steve Perez, WBZ traffic on the threes.
25: Here's the four-day WBZ AccuWeather forecast.
8: We will have mainly clear skies early this morning, lows down to 58 in some of the coolest inland suburbs to 66 in Boston. Then later today, sunshine and some clouds becoming breezy and very warm, high up to 86, staying warm into Monday night with a low down to 70, and then hot and more humid on Tuesday, partly sunny, high around 95. That's close to the record of 100 set in 1995. Sun mixing with clouds on Wednesday, another hot day with a high of 95, dropping down to 90 on Thursday. I'm AccuWeather meteorologist Matt Rindy, WBZ, Boston News Radio.
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4: Good morning, I'm Dan Watkins. Here's what's happening. Harvard scientists are out with some new sleep data as researchers have been looking at what happens when entire communities stay up late. WBZ's Sherry Small with more on the findings.
5: Between the late-night World Cup matches, late Red Sox games, summer festivals, there are a lot of reasons we're staying up later this time of year. The Harvard Gazette reports that Harvard sleep researchers are now asking what happens when it's not just you losing sleep, but entire communities. They call the idea public sleep, the theory that major events like championship games to elections and wars and natural disasters can disrupt the sleep of thousands of people all at once. Scientists know that losing even 1 hour of sleep can increase the risk of car crashes and heart problems. Now they're looking at the broader health impact when whole communities are sleep deprived at the same time. They're hoping that data from things like Apple Watches, Fitbits, Aura Rings, and Whoop Bands will help reveal how major events affect sleep on a community-wide scale. Sherry Small, WBZ Boston's News Radio.
4: Washington is in a state of reflection after the sudden death of South Carolina Republican Senator Lindsey Graham this weekend. Many have been taking to social media to discuss the longtime lawmaker's impact. ABC's Martha Raddatz with more.
9: South Carolina Governor Henry McMaster in a statement calling Graham the fiercest of fighters for South Carolina and America. Graham was first elected to the Senate in 2002. He defeated primary challengers last month to secure the Republican nomination to serve a fifth term. The late senator earlier this year asked how he'd like to be remembered.
10: That I spoke up, shared my thoughts, creatively put together coalitions that move the ball. I'm not about making speeches alone. I'm about putting networks together.
4: In a statement on social media, Massachusetts Senator Elizabeth Warren said while they disagreed a lot, he was always willing to negotiate with humor and wit. Lindsey Graham was 71 years old. There's a new twist in the battle between the Trump administration and a Philadelphia museum.
11: A circuit judge with the federal appeals court now ruling against the city, continuing to allow the Trump administration to replace the slavery exhibit at the nation's first executive mansion. The display, in the form of panels, tells the story of nine people enslaved by George Washington. An appeals court ruling recently cleared the way for all of those panels to be taken down. The city, along with the advocate groups, have been fighting to preserve the original panels, claiming the newer panels censor the history behind the enslaved people who lived and worked at the president's house.
4: That was ABC's Ike Ajachi reporting. The Justice Department is issuing subpoenas to four New York Times reporters over a story on the new Air Force One.
12: The Trump administration subpoenaed several New York Times journalists after their report on security concerns involving the new Air Force One. That's according to the paper. The new jet was a gift to President Trump from Qatar, and it went into service last week. The paper says federal agents showed up at the reporters' homes with subpoenas to force them to testify before a federal grand jury in Manhattan on Wednesday. Trump flew the new Air Force One to a NATO summit in Turkey last week, but he departed on an old Air Force One for England, with the newer jet also coming along. He then switched back to the Qatar plane for the flight home. Julie Walker, New York.
4: The U.S. and Canada have reached a deal to open a new multi-billion dollar bridge linking Michigan and Ontario. The Gordie Howe International Bridge is set to open later this month on July 27th, becoming the fourth major crossing between Detroit and Canada. The 1.5-mile bridge was set to open last month, but it got delayed because of a revenue disagreement. Over the weekend, President Trump writing on social media that he was, quote, able to cut a much better deal for America, after threatening to block the bridge's opening unless the U.S. had an ownership stake in it. The summer is a great time to get outside, but what starts out as a fun walk or a hike can quickly turn dangerous if you don't take proper safety precautions, WBZ's Nicole Davis explains.
13: You might know Mark Hurwitz as the man behind Boston Restaurant Talk and Boston's Hidden Restaurants, but he's also a local hike leader with the Appalachian Mountain Club. He says over the past few years, he's seen more people out there on the trails, both as part of his groups and also just doing their own thing.
14: We're having more people with my group, the Appalachian Mountain Club, more people now than we did about 7 or 8 years ago before the pandemic. So other than the heat, which has really kind of squelched things, I've been seeing a ton of people on the trails, which is great.
13: He says it's important to make sure you're prepared for any kind of hike and make sure you tell somebody where you're going and when you'll be back.
14: Don't hike alone. That's the big thing. You never know. I mean, you could be on Prospect Hill in Waltham and you could break your ankle, and even though you're about, 500 yards from a road, no one might find you.
13: This time of year, especially up north, he says the weather can change very quickly. A day that started warm and sunny could lead to hypothermia fast.
14: The mountains make their own weather, especially up in the White Mountains.
13: He says the AMC has all kinds of options for guided hikes and walks for you to join if you don't want to go out by yourself. The most important thing is to have fun and enjoy the outdoors. Nicole Davis, WBZ, Boston's News Radio.
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19: I'm a Yankee Doodle Dandy.
17: With all the excitement of the semi-quincentennial, nothing to me says happy 4th of July than a viewing of the 1942 classic Yankee Doodle Dandy, the life story of George M. Cohan, starring Jimmy Cagney, who won an Academy Award for his role. A review in Variety at the time said, Yankee Doodle Dandy is a rah-rah, rousingly American and great box office, no matter how you slice it. Of course, it's nearly 100 years ago, and many young watchers find it to be too jingoistic. It's easy to be cynical, but when you think about when the movie was produced and released, during the early difficult days of World War II for the United States, you come to realize the importance of the film as a morale booster. Cohan's story is tweaked a bit for Hollywood, but the musical and dance sequences featuring Cagney still hold up. An American gem, Yankee Doodle Dandy. And that's Now Streaming with Jordan, WBZ, Boston's News Radio.
25: 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Traffic on the threes.
7: It is 1:53. We're looking west of the city where there are some work crews with minor delays. Eastbound Charlton Service Plaza, eastbound supermarket overpass the Newton Corner, and westbound at 290. 290 West slows for work by the Pike and Auburn, but a minor slowdown at this point. Watch for work crews on Route 2, eastbound between 495 and Route 27 in Acton, and on Route 9, eastbound after 495. 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Clear sky, 67 degrees, Steve Perez, WBZ traffic on the threes.
25: Here's the four-day WBZ AccuWeather forecast.
8: It'll be mainly clear early this morning. Low 66 in Boston with 58 in some of the coolest inland suburbs. Later today, sun and some clouds. Breezy and very warm with a high up to 86. Partly cloudy and warm Monday night, low 70. Partly sunny, breezy, very hot and more humid on Tuesday, high up to 95. Some mixing with clouds on Wednesday, another hot afternoon with a high of 95. Then dropping down to 90 on Thursday. I'm AccuWeather meteorologist Matt Rindy, WBZ, Boston's News Radio.
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0: The 7-acre farm has just added a community center. It's another space where some of the vocational programs can take place and cultivate a diverse and inclusive environment.
1: We love our Cape Cod community because it's really not what they can do for us. It's what we can do for them. And this is an opportunity for them to come and see our mission in action.
3: It's wonderful. You know, we started about 6 years ago volunteering, and it's such a supportive, safe place for them. Celia was asked to work here full time, so she has a job now.
0: Celia, how much fun are you having doing this?
20: A lot of fun.
0: What makes it so much fun?
20: Being around everybody, learning new stuff.
21: We hear all the time from our customers that it's just like they're looking for a farm market store anyway, they're looking for a garden store anyway, so to be able to come here and support an organization like this is really a double benefit.
4: And the farm and community center are located in Dennis. Best Buy is recalling thousands of gas ranges over a potential fire hazard.
22: The U.S. Consumer Product Safety Commission announced the recall after Best Buy said the affected gas ranges can be turned on unintentionally by people or pets. The company received one report of a knob being activated by accidental contact, but no injuries have been reported. Over 3,800 Insignia front control gas ranges sold in the U.S. and Canada are included. The recalled appliances were available at Best Buy stores nationally and online from November 2020 through March 2026. I'm Lisa Carton.
4: Later this month, the Los Angeles Dodgers will be honored at the White House for last year's World Series win, but one of the team's best players, who's a former Red Sox star, might be skipping the trip.
23: When the Dodgers go to the White House to celebrate last season's World Series win, don't bet on Mookie being there. Shortstop Mookie Betts says he'll probably skip the July 23rd trip, but it's not political. He tells the California Post that during the season, it's hard to find time to hang with his family, and he and his wife just had a new baby, so if he has a day off, he'd rather spend it with them. He says he's not trying to make it a whole big deal. Betts declined a Trump trip with the Boston Red Sox in 2019, but as a Dodger, went to Biden's White House in 2021 and did make the Trump trip last year. I'm Jason Athenson.
4: 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I'm Dan Watkins, WBZ, Boston's News Radio.
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2: From ABC News, I'm Wayne Cabot. Global oil is back near $80 a barrel as Iran attacks more ships in the Strait of Hormuz. In the U.S., an Iran trade fire. In Iran, a nuclear power plant appears to have been damaged based on satellite photos. The Iran Revolutionary Guard is now claiming to have damaged a U.S. base in Bahrain, earlier targeting other Gulf states that allow American bases, Jordan, Kuwait, Oman, Qatar. Israel is carrying out more deadly strikes in Gaza. At least six people have died in the latest attack, including a nine-year-old girl. To Ukraine, where children were playing in a playground in the city of Sumy when a Russian missile strike sent them screaming, glass shattering around them as they sought shelter in a coffee shop. Hoping to end that war with Russian sanctions, Lindsey Graham had just returned from Ukraine when he died from what's being called an aortic tear. A special election for his seat is set for just under a month, August 11th, in South Carolina.
5: President Trump saying he has someone in mind. The governor's pick will only finish out Graham's current term, state law mandating a special election to replace him on the ballot in November when he was up for re-election.
2: ABC's Olivia Rubin. Graham was 71. President Trump saying he seemed fine on the phone that day. A slip and fall is why Senator Mitch McConnell says he's been in the hospital for over a month. 3,000 acres have burned, and California's Summit Fire is less than a third contained.
6: The fast-spreading blaze, fueled by hot and dry conditions, enforcing evacuations over the weekend. The region struggling with the heat and dry weather. Across Atlantic, the heat hampering efforts to fight wildfires. At least 12 people died this weekend in southern Spain as they tried to flee one of the several raging fires.
2: Leslie Lopez, this is ABC News.
4: Good morning, I'm Dan Watkins. Here's what's happening. A rideshare driver wanted for an alleged assault at Logan Airport last week is now in custody. State police say troopers arrested 23-year-old Leonard Bacon at a residence in Lowell on Sunday on assault and battery charges. Officials say Friday morning, a rideshare passenger reported that they had been physically assaulted by their driver before they were dropped off at Terminal C. That victim was taken to the hospital with non-life-threatening injuries. Bacon is set to be arraigned on Monday. Sail Boston got underway this weekend as the tall ships returned to Boston Harbor for the first time since 2017. The ships are berthed at different piers along the waterfront, and the public can climb aboard and tour them through Wednesday night this week. Event organizers say that viewing hours are from 10 a.m. to 10 p.m. Meanwhile, the Crew and Cadet Street Parade takes place on Monday from Leader Bank Pavilion to Christopher Columbus Park, and that starts at noon. Coming up, the nurses behind the largest healthcare worker strike in Massachusetts history are set to head back to work on Monday. Details next.
25: 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All-wheel drive. Traffic on the threes.
7: It is 2:03, and looking downtown, you're going to slow down on the southbound side of 93, which is down two left lanes from the carpool lane, which is closed, down through the O'Neill Tunnel. On the Pike East, before the Ted Williams, the right lane is taken. No delay there. You're going to slow down in the Sumner Tunnel with the right lane closure. That blocks the ramp to Sturrow Drive. Sturrow Drive itself looking good into Soldiers Field Road. 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
25: Here's the four-day WBZ AccuWeather forecast.
8: We will have mainly clear skies early this morning, lows down to 58 in some of the coolest inland suburbs to 66 in downtown Boston. Then later today, sunshine and some clouds, becoming breezy and very warm, high up to 86. Warm into Monday night with a low near 70, and then partly sunny, breezy, very hot, and more humid on Tuesday. High around 95. That's close to the record of 100 set in 1995. Some mixing with clouds on Wednesday. Another hot afternoon, high up to 95, then dropping down to around 90 on Thursday. I'm AccuWeather meteorologist Matt Rindy, WBZ, Boston News Radio.
4: Nurses at Brigham and Women's Hospital are set to return to work Monday morning, but it doesn't appear that a return to the bargaining table will come with it. WBZ's Heil Schaffel with more.
9: Brigham and Women's Hospital nurses are returning to work after 5 days off the job. What was supposed to be a one-day strike turned into an extended lockout as travel nurses filled in for the striking ones.
10: It brought the 4,000 nurses together unified in a way that I think that Mass General Brigham did not anticipate.
9: Union rep Kelly Morgan is a Brigham charge nurse. She says the strike achieved its goal of galvanizing the nurses, but no new bargaining sessions with the hospital are in the works. She says their next moves as a union are important because nurses from several other hospitals are considering a strike, and they need a lead to follow.
10: BMC is in the same shoes as we are, and they might be going out on strike. UMass has put in for their strike notice. So this is a trend.
9: The hospital sent a cease and desist to the picketing nurses on Friday, saying they were disturbing patients and neighbors with all the noise. Kelly said there was an easy way to avoid that.
10: The easiest way to have ended that was to let us return to work.
9: Heil Schaffel, WBZ, Boston News Radio.
4: An East Boston man is suing ICE, claiming that he was pulled out of his work van by officers and forced to stand for most of 2 days in an overcrowded room. Jose Pineda says that he's lived in the U.S. for more than 30 years and has no criminal record. He also says he has temporary protected status to live and work here. The incident he's filing suit over happened last year, where he claims that he was on his way to work as a landscaper in Weymouth when he was detained by ICE. According to the lawsuit, an ICE officer told Pineda, quote, "People not born in this country have no rights." The lawsuit says Pineda was taken to ICE's field office in Burlington for 2 days. He also claims that when he was released, ICE didn't return his personal property, including about $600 in cash. WBZ News Radio has reached out to ICE for comment. The Red Sox are the hottest team in baseball right now as they head into the All-Star break, winners of 9 straight games. The Sox rallied to beat the Mets 3-2 in 10 innings on Sunday to cap off the weekend sweep in New York. But back here in Boston, a lot of fans posted up on the Common to watch the game. WBZ's Emma Friedman reports from the annual Out of the Park event.
11: Swapping out the bleachers at Fenway Park for the grass at Boston Common, folks soaked in the sun while watching the Sox game.
12: This is the Out of the Park event. This is a once a year thing. We do this right around this time every year.
11: Over 1,000 people set up lawn chairs and blankets right in front of a big screen set up. Riley Grindle with the Red Sox fan and youth engagement staff tells me they had 1,500 food vouchers that went fast so people could eat free at the food truck set up near the big screen.
12: This is a really good showing. I think definitely more than last time.
11: I found Joshua watching the game in a Red Sox jersey.
13: I came out today because it's a beautiful day and, you know, it's Sunday fun day. You know, why not watch the Sox game outdoors?
11: He had a Fenway Frank in hand, of course.
13: Oh, I've been a fan all my life.
11: Joshua grew up in Boston and showed up early enough for the Red Sox blanket giveaway.
13: Yeah, I got here early enough to get blankets, but I wasn't here for that. I was here to, like, watch the show. But blankets are a good bonus. Why not?
11: On Boston Common, Emma Friedman, WBZ Boston's News Radio.
4: Coming up, a dream comes true for a local baseball phenom. That story and more next.
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15: 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They're teaching them how to master it. Nasima McElroy is founder of the personal finance platform Financially Intentional. She tells the Associated Press that parents should normalize talking to even young children about money.
14: When you're at the grocery store, when you travel, give them a budget. Have them actually put their hands on it so that they understand how it works, but also expose them to investing so they can see how fast money grows once it's working for them.
15: Acorns Early, Greenlight, and Busy Kid are among the most popular family personal finance apps. I'm Amy Morris, Bloomberg Business on WBZ, Boston's News Radio.
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4: Red Sox head into the All-Star break as the hottest team in baseball. They've won 9 in a row following yesterday's 3-2 win over the Mets to cap off a perfect road trip. Interim manager Chad Tracy very happy with how his team's playing.
27: When you leave on the plane to start the road trip, the mindset's like, let's try to go win 3 series, you know, and at least put ourselves within a couple of games or a few games if we can. That's the mindset, and we won all 9, so I'm so proud of them.
4: The Sox are off until Friday when they take on the Rays at Fenway. Meanwhile, the Home Run Derby is tonight in Philadelphia. Boston's Wilson Contreras is participating. The Derby starts at 8. And in golf, Tom Kim wins the Scottish Open after shooting 17 under par for the tournament. It's his 4th career PGA Tour victory. Dan Watkins, WBZ Boston's News Radio.
25: 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Traffic on the threes.
7: It's 2:13. We're going to look north of the city where some work crews have cleared and some remain. 495 South still seeing a slowdown at Ward Hill, but a minor delay there. There was a work crew in Merrimack that's gone. Work crews both ways at Route 28 and Andover won't slow you down, but the northbound ramp to Route 28 is closed. 93 still seeing a bit of a slowdown southbound at Spot Pond, and there was a setup in Medford that is cleared. Route 3 South paving delays in place. Westford Road in Tingsboro to Drumhill and Chelmsford. Then after the Lowell Connector to Concord Road, lots of minor delays along the way. 128 road work, but no trouble. Northbound Trapello Road, northbound at Route 3, but a southbound slowdown between 93 and Route 38. 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Steve Perez, WBZ traffic on the threes.
25: Here's the four-day WBZ AccuWeather forecast.
1: We'll have mainly clear skies early this morning. Lows down to 58 in some of the coolest inland suburbs, to 66 in Boston. Then later today, sunshine and some clouds, becoming breezy and very warm. High up to 86. Staying warm into Monday night with a low down to 70. And then hot and more humid on Tuesday. Partly sunny, high around 95. That's close to the record of 100 set in 1995. Sun mixing with clouds on Wednesday. Another hot day with a high of 95. Dropping down to 90 on Thursday. I'm AccuWeather meteorologist Matt Rindy, WBZ, Boston's News Radio.
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4: Good morning, I'm Dan Watkins. Here's what's happening. The Major League Baseball draft was held this weekend, and among the selections was a pitcher from Bishop Feehan. WBZ's Charlie Bergeron tells us more about him.
2: Brody Bamillo was selected 89th overall by the Texas Rangers. The 6'9" southpaw was the ace of the Bishop Feehan pitching staff this past season, leading the Shamrocks to the MIAA Division I final. The Taun Gazette reports Bamillo was selected as the 2025-26 Max Preps Male National Athlete of the Year and the 2025-26 Gatorade Massachusetts Baseball Player of the Year. He had committed to the University of Texas 2 years ago, but will now pass on college, having signed with the Rangers. And the Globe reports Bamillo won't be pitching for the Rangers affiliates anytime soon. He'll be undergoing Tommy John surgery in Arlington, Texas, sometime in the next week. Charlie Bergeron, WBZ, Boston's News Radio.
4: FBI Director Kash Patel says the FBI is assisting local authorities following the death of South Carolina Senator Lindsey Graham. Graham's office confirmed the 71-year-old Republican died Saturday night after a brief and sudden illness. Multiple reports say emergency personnel responded to a call for cardiac arrest at Graham's Capitol Hill home Saturday night. Meanwhile, reaction continues to pour in following Graham's death. ABC's Selena Wang with more from Washington.
5: Tim Scott, who, of course, is the other senator from South Carolina, calling him a friend and one of only three or four senators I invited to my wedding because Lindsey Graham had become a part of the family, saying it's a rare thing in politics and calling him irreplaceable, Ike. And on the other side of the aisle, Senator Chris Coons, a Democrat, remembering Graham for his ability to work across the aisle, also saying he loved him, quote, like a brother.
4: In the days leading up to his death, Graham was in Europe talking with Ukraine's president as efforts continue to try and end the war with Russia, the AP's Donna Warder reports.
6: Just hours before his death, Republican U.S. Senator Lindsey Graham was in Ukraine meeting with President Volodymyr Zelensky. Graham spoke to reporters while still in Kyiv on July 10th.
8: We've reached agreement with the White House on a version of the Russian sanctions bill that they will support. It means it's going to become law. So when I get back to Washington, I'm going to go with Senator Blumenthal to the Republican and the Democratic leader to see if we can find time to move this Russian sanctions package that would give tools to President Trump to help end this war.
6: Graham said he had never been more optimistic about having a formula to end Russia's war in Ukraine so that Ukraine could thrive and survive. I'm Donna Water.
4: New York City officials have ordered dozens of buildings, including the Guggenheim Museum, to drain and disinfect cooling towers after they tested positive for Legionella bacteria as the city copes with an outgoing outbreak of the disease. ABC's Ike Ajachi with more.
9: Health officials say they took immediate steps for remediation, and the city's health department has battled to contain a cluster of the disease now linked to more than 50 cases. Officials say that no additional action is needed and no one inside the building is at risk, but the bacteria is found in stagnant water that sometimes collects in those towers. And health officials stress this is not a problem with the city's water supply or plumbing services, but warn additional cases could appear within the coming days because symptoms can take up to 2 weeks after exposure to appear.
4: And New York City health officials say that the outbreak has been linked to 31 buildings across the Big Apple. After years of delivering hope and happiness to Haiti, a nonprofit is closing its office doors in Worcester. But don't let that fool you. The doors of generosity and caring are still wide open, fulfilling the dream of a Massachusetts woman who was killed while helping there more than 16 years ago. WBZ's Ben Parker with the story.
10: Be Like Brit is named for Brittany Gengel, who was killed in a 2010 earthquake in Haiti. Her mother, Cheryl Ann, remembers the last text she got from her 19-year-old daughter as she had traveled to Haiti with her college.
11: She sent me that text message that, you know, they love us so much and everyone is so happy. They love what they have and they work so hard to get nowhere, yet they're all so appreciative. I want to move here and start an orphanage myself. And we didn't realize that that was going to be a new trajectory of our life. But 3 hours after I received that text message, that's when Haiti had that 7.0 earthquake where, you know, 300,000 people died that day.
10: Brittany's death spurred her mother and father and indeed her whole family to help Haitian orphans. And they've been doing that very thing for more than a decade and a half to fulfill Brittany's destiny.
11: She fell in love with Haiti, Ben. She really fell in love with Haiti. I was able to talk to her like on the phone and by text and in an email. And I honestly, I could hear it in her voice.
10: Now, their office in Worcester on Pullman Street is closing its doors, but Be Like Brit isn't going anywhere, nor is Brit's house in Haiti.
11: Our work in Haiti is not done. We are going to be working remotely, but we will still have our events. We still depend on people's support.
10: And for those who want to help, Haiti and the children need it.
11: 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So we have a newsletter, we're on all social media.
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14: This is the WBZ Book Club. I'm Jordan Rich. There's nothing like the sea, the surf, the sand. And of course, when you're lounging on the beach, a good book to read. Tons of lists available. I chose to look at what Barnes & Noble is recommending. So here are some titles, some of which are familiar, some are not, that you might want to check out when heading to your cabana. Paperbacks including Theo of Golden by Alan Levi, Freda McFadden's The Divorce, Ellen Hildebrand, always a beach favorite. Her title is The Academy, and Remarkably Bright Creatures by Shelby Van Pelt, currently a movie starring Sally Field. And some nonfiction vacation-ready books to think about include Dinner with King Tut by Sam Keane, The Traveling Dictionary, A Tongue-in-Cheek Guide for People Who Refuse to Believe There's No Place Like Home by Ella Morton, and here's a fun one to bring to the beach, The Bookshop, A History of the American Bookstore by Evan Friss. Lather up with plenty of suntan lotion just to protect yourself if you fall asleep reading a book on a beach towel. And that's The Book Club, WBZ, Boston's News Radio.
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25: 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All-wheel drive. Traffic on the Threes.
19: It is 2:23, and we're looking north to the city, 495 south at Ward Hill, and both ways at Route 28. Work crews with minor delays on the northbound side. The ramp to Route 28 is closed. Still seeing a slowdown, 93 south at Spot Pond. Was a heavy delay both ways. That has improved tremendously. Watch for paving crews, Route 3 south, Westford Road to Drum Hill, then again Lowell Connector to Concord Road. The milling and paving, the roads are starting to improve, but it's still going to slow you down. 128 road work so far, still no trouble. Northbound at Trapello Road, northbound of Route 3, with a minor slowdown southbound between 93 and Route 38. 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Clear sky, 67 degrees, Steve Perez, WBZ traffic on the threes.
25: Here's the four-day WBZ AccuWeather forecast.
1: It'll be mainly clear early this morning. Low 66 in Boston with 58 in some of the coolest inland suburbs. Later today, sun and some clouds. Breezy and very warm with a high up to 86. Partly cloudy and warm Monday night, low 70. Partly sunny, breezy, very hot and more humid on Tuesday, high up to 95. Some mixing with clouds on Wednesday, another hot afternoon with a high of 95. Then dropping down to 90 on Thursday. I'm AccuWeather meteorologist Matt Rindy, WBZ, Boston News Radio.
4: As America celebrates its 250th anniversary this month, a new book is taking a deeper look at something that helped kick off the American Revolution. WBZ TV's Paula Eben with more.
0: According to Boston historian Brooke Barbier, alcohol did.
3: There was nothing shameful about it. Right. There was nothing silly about it. That was just part of everyday living in the 1760s.
0: In her new book, Cocked and Boozy, and in

0: modern tastes. Two historic theaters in Somerville and Arlington are hitting the market, sparking concerns over their future. The Cambridge Day reports the owners of the buildings that house the Somerville and Capitol Theaters are up for sale with an asking price of $12 million each. The longtime owner of both buildings is listing them because he wants to retire. In a statement, the owners of the Somerville and Capitol Theaters say that they are cautiously optimistic about the future, as they already have multi-year leases in place. They add that they'll keep working behind the scenes to ensure the future of both theaters. A hip-hop legend marks an important milestone with a special concert in New York City. WBZ's Shane Stokes has the story.
1: It was a star-studded night at Yankee Stadium on Friday during Jay-Z's first of three shows celebrating the 30th anniversary of his debut album, Reasonable Doubt. The hip-hop icon and multi-Grammy winner brought out his 14-year-old daughter, Blue Ivy, to play the piano, while his wife, Beyoncé, hit the stage and performed the song Can't Knock the Hustle. Other artists like Alicia Keys, Nas, and Jazzo also performed during night one. And according to Live Nation, Hove also set a new record for the highest paid attendance at Yankee Stadium with close to 45,000 fans. Shane Stokes, WBZ, Boston's News Radio.
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0: Good morning, I'm Dan Watkins. Here's what's happening. The nurses behind the largest healthcare worker strike in Massachusetts history are expected to be back at work Monday. The strike was planned for one day last week, but they were then locked out by the hospital through the weekend. WBZ TV's Aaron Parsegian reports.
9: The signs and sounds ringing through Francis Street, even after Mass General Brigham sent a cease and desist, claiming the, quote, disruption is affecting residents, the hospital's healing environment, and creating challenges for patients and care teams.
10: So that's our legal federal right to do this. And this, they could stop us in a second. They could say, all right, let's come back in and talk about it. And you guys
11: guys come back to work right now. Nope, they didn't do that. They want to pay the scabs.
9: More than 1,300 temporary nurses on five-day contracts were brought in by the hospital last week to backfill shifts. Hospital leaders say high-quality patient care has continued through the work stoppage. But many of the 4,000

0: 1,000 nurses, midwives, and home health care workers now outside the hospital for days believe a level of care inside has been absent.
1: They need to understand that they are really putting people at risk, and it's not okay.
0: And while they continue calling for better wages and lower insurance costs, these workers are itching to get back to their patients.
2: Everybody can't wait to get back to work. We never wanted to be out here to begin with.
0: But maintain this is a necessary demonstration as negotiations have stalled.
3: This just shows the basic commitment we have to our patients and our profession, that we're out here protecting both. MGB has been silent. They haven't called us back for negotiations as of yet. We haven't heard anything, but we don't care. We'll keep doing this until we have to.
4: And picketing is expected to continue until 7 a.m. Monday morning. Reaction continues to pour in following the death of South Carolina Senator Lindsey Graham this weekend. His office says that he died Saturday night after a brief and sudden illness. Multiple reports say emergency personnel responded to a call for cardiac arrest at his Capitol Hill home. The Washington, D.C. Medical Examiner's Office preliminary findings show that Graham died of aortic rupture. Meanwhile, President Trump is reacting to the news of Graham's death, saying that he was, quote, like a member of the family.
5: The sudden death of Republican Senator Lindsey Graham, shaking Washington and reverberating around the world. There was perhaps no Republican senator closer to President Trump, calling Graham a true American patriot, saying he spoke to the senator on the phone the night he died. Graham arrived in Congress in the 1994 Republican wave, making a name for himself in the impeachment of President Bill Clinton.
4: That was ABC's Jay O'Brien reporting. The Red Sox just keep winning. The Sox rally to beat the Mets 3-2 in 10 innings on Sunday, pushing their winning streak to 9 in a row as the MLB heads into the All-Star break. Boston's a half game out of the final wild card spot in the American League. They return to action Friday with a doubleheader at Fenway against the Rays. Coming up, Sail Boston gets underway. Details next.
6: 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All-wheel drive. Traffic on the threes.
7: It's 2:33. Looking downtown. 93 South had a double lane closure, slowing things down for quite some time from the carpool lane through the O'Neill Tunnel. That has all cleared. The carpool lane has been reopened. 93 looks good in both directions. On the Pike East, the right lane closure before Ted Williams Tunnel. Not a major problem. Still reducing speed in the Sumner Tunnel. The right lane's closed. That blocks the ramp to Storrow Drive. Storrow Drive itself looking good. 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Steve Perez, WBZ traffic on the threes.
6: Here's the four-day WBZ AccuWeather forecast.
8: We will have mainly clear skies early this morning. Lows down to 58 in some of the coolest inland suburbs to 66 in downtown Boston. Then later today, sunshine and some clouds, becoming breezy and very warm, high up to 86. Warm into Monday night with a low near 70, and then partly sunny, breezy, very hot, and more humid on Tuesday. High around 95. That's close to the record of 100 set in 1995. Some mixing with clouds on Wednesday. Another hot afternoon, high up to 95, then dropping down to around 90 on Thursday. I'm AccuWeather meteorologist Matt Rindy, WBZ, Boston News Radio.
4: Sail Boston got underway this weekend as crews from around the world are docked in the harbor for the next few days. WBZ's Emma Friedman with more from the festival.
9: It's a global gathering of tall ships and military ships that came from far and wide to be here for Sail Boston. The one I'm standing next to at Seaport's Pier 5 is impressive, to say the least.
10: This ship was built in 1931. It is a naval training ship for the Italian Navy.
9: Mike with Sail Boston is telling me about the Amerigo Vespucci, known as the pride of the Italian Navy.
10: There are 164 cadets on board. Think Annapolis cadets. These are Italian Navy cadets, plus a crew of 450.
9: I also talked to Bill, who is involved with a fishing schooner here from Gloucester, waiting his turn to board two American ships and one from Sweden.
11: And what's great about this is you have old fishing vessels, you have naval vessels like Constitution, you have vessels that represent trading ships, so all the different ways that the sea is used is remarkable, and to have them all gathered together like this only happens around here like once every decade.
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4: In other sailing news, World Sailing is measuring the environmental impact of the sport's Olympic equipment for the first time.
12: The governing body for sailing is looking at how the sport's Olympic class equipment is made, used, and discarded to eventually make changes that will reduce its environmental impact. The director of sustainability at World Sailing says this first of its kind life cycle assessment project will give the organization the evidence it needs to make smarter choices and shape the future of Olympic equipment. World Sailing is working with Marine Futures, the London-based sustainability consultancy, is collecting data from boat builders about their production operations. It's also surveying athletes about their equipment use and travel. I'm Julie Walker.
4: A local man's epic journey across America has come to an end. WBZ's Heil Schaffel spoke with him during the final moments.
13: After more than 5 months of walking across the United States, Newburyport native Oliver Pinachon is finally home.
14: I wept like a baby, yeah. I was good up until I got to my house and saw my parents outside the door, and I was like, oh my gosh, this journey's finally over.
13: I joined him and his friends and family just as he was setting off on the last 10 miles to the Atlantic Ocean. Oliver raised thousands for a small South African nonprofit called Sound of a Smile, which helps support a small village there. He said he started walking from California in January, and some parts of the epic trek really wore him down.
14: Illinois to Indiana, about 200 miles. It was raining every single day. I was walking on busy freeways with no shoulder.
13: I asked him what he learned about human nature and the people of this country as he put more than 3,000 miles of it underfoot.
14: It is dramatic how much more kind people are than mean.
13: Heil Schaffel, WBZ, Boston's News Radio.
4: Coming up, there's a new local study on sleep and staying up late. Find out more next.
15: Thinking about buying a diamond ring for your sweetheart? Prices could be heading lower. Industry giant De Beers is said to have made some of the deepest price cuts ever to the diamonds it sells. It's a far cry from the company's famous pitch.
16: The diamond engagement ring. How else could 2 months' salary last forever? A diamond is forever. De Beers.
15: Now that 2 month salary might stretch a little further, and price cuts could mean deals for diamond shoppers. The $80 billion industry has been under severe strain. The move from the world's biggest diamond miner comes as luxury spending slows, and lab-grown diamonds continue to rise in popularity. Tariffs in the U.S. and the Middle East conflict have added even more pain for the industry. De Beers produced fewer than 22 million carats last year. That's down from almost 35 million carats 4 years ago. The exact scale of the price cuts from De Beers is not immediately clear.
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4: The Red Sox have won 9 games in a row as they head into the All-Star break. The Sox streak has come entirely on the road as yesterday's win marked the first time since 1977 that Boston has gone a perfect 9-0 on a road trip. The Sox have won 14 of their last 16 games. They're now a half game out of the final wild card spot in the American League. Meanwhile, the Home Run Derby is tonight in Philadelphia. Wilson Contreras is set to become the first Red Sox slugger to participate in the event since David Ortiz and Adrian Gonzalez in 2011. And it's another off day at the World Cup. Spain takes on France Tuesday in the first semifinal. The winner of that match will take on the winner of England and Argentina, who play on Wednesday. Dan Watkins, WBZ, Boston's News Radio.
6: 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Traffic on the threes.
7: It is 2:43, and we are looking south of Town Expressway. No worries there. 95 south and Sharon at Route 1. A work crew there wrapping up. No delay regardless. 24 is fine. So is Route 3, but there is still northbound work at Derby Street. 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Clear sky, 67 degrees. Steve Perez, WBZ. Traffic on the threes.
6: Here's the four-day WBZ AccuWeather forecast.
8: We will have mainly clear skies early this morning. Lows down to 58 in some of the coolest inland suburbs, to 66 in Boston. Then later today, sunshine and some clouds, becoming breezy and very warm. High up to 86. Staying warm into Monday night with a low down to 70. And then hot and more humid on Tuesday. Partly sunny, high around 95. That's close to the record of 100 set in 1995. Some mixing with clouds on Wednesday. Another hot day with a high of 95. Dropping down to 90 on Thursday. I'm AccuWeather meteorologist Matt Rindy, WBZ, Boston's News Radio.
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4: Good morning, I'm Dan Watkins. Here's what's happening. Harvard scientists are out with some new sleep data as researchers have been looking at what happens when entire communities stay up late. WBZ's Sherry Small with more on the findings.
24: Between the late-night World Cup matches, late Red Sox games, summer festivals, there are a lot of reasons we're staying up later this time of year. The Harvard Gazette reports that Harvard sleep researchers are now asking what happens when it's not just you losing sleep, but entire communities. They call the idea public sleep, the theory that major events like championship games to elections and wars and natural disasters can disrupt the sleep of thousands of people all all at once. Scientists know that losing even 1 hour of sleep can increase the risk of car crashes and heart problems. Now they're looking at the broader health impact when whole communities are sleep deprived at the same time. They're hoping that data from things like Apple Watches, Fitbits, Aura Rings, and Whoop Bands will help reveal how major events affect sleep on a community-wide scale. Sherry Small, WBZ Boston's News Radio.
4: Washington is in a state of reflection after the sudden death of South Carolina Republican Senator Lindsey Graham this weekend. Many have been taking to social media to discuss the longtime lawmaker's impact. ABC's Martha Raddatz with more.
0: South Carolina Governor Henry McMaster in a statement calling Graham the fiercest of fighters for South Carolina and America. Graham was first elected to the Senate in 2002. He defeated primary challengers last month to secure the Republican nomination to serve a fifth term. The late senator earlier this year asked how he'd like to be remembered.
2: That I spoke up, shared my thoughts, creatively put together coalitions that move the ball. I'm not about making speeches alone. I'm about putting networks together.
4: In a statement on social media, Massachusetts Senator Elizabeth Warren said while they disagreed a lot, he was always willing to negotiate with humor and wit. Lindsey Graham was 71 years old. There's a new twist in the battle between the Trump administration and a Philadelphia museum.
3: A circuit judge with the federal appeals court now ruling against the city, continuing to allow the Trump administration to replace the slavery exhibit at the nation's first executive mansion. The display in the form of panels tells the story of nine people enslaved by George Washington. An appeals court ruling recently cleared the way for all of those panels to be taken down. The city, along with the advocate groups, have been fighting to preserve the original panels, claiming the newer panels censor the history behind the enslaved people who lived and worked at the president's house.
4: That was ABC's Ike Ajachi reporting. The Justice Department is issuing subpoenas to four New York Times reporters over a story on the new Air Force One.
12: The Trump administration subpoenaed several New York Times journalists after their report on security concerns involving the new Air Force One. That's according to the paper. The new jet was a gift to President Trump from Qatar, and it went into service last week. The paper says federal agents showed up at the reporters' homes with subpoenas to force them to testify before a federal grand jury in Manhattan on Wednesday. Trump flew the new Air Force One to a NATO summit in Turkey last week, but he departed on an old Air Force One for England, with the newer jet also coming along. He then switched back to the Qatar plane for the flight home. Julie Walker, New York.
4: The U.S. and Canada have reached a deal to open a new multi-billion dollar bridge linking Michigan and Ontario. The Gordie Howe International Bridge is set to open later this month on July 27th, becoming the fourth major crossing between Detroit and Canada. The 1.5-mile bridge was set to open last month, but it got delayed because of a revenue disagreement. Over the weekend, President Trump writing on social media that he was, quote, able to cut a much better deal for America, after threatening to block the bridge's opening unless the U.S. had an ownership stake in it. The summer is a great time to get outside, but what starts out as a fun walk or a hike can quickly turn dangerous if you don't take proper safety precautions, WBZ's Nicole Davis explains.
5: You might know Mark Hurwitz as the man behind Boston Restaurant Talk and Boston's Hidden Restaurants, but he's also a local hike leader with the Appalachian Mountain Club. He says over the past few years, he's seen more people out there on the trails, both as part of his groups and also just doing their own thing.
10: We're having more people with my group, the Appalachian Mountain Club, more people now than we did about 7 or 8 years ago before the pandemic. So other than the heat, which has really kind of squelched things, I've been seeing a ton of people on the trails, which is great.
5: He says it's important to make sure you're prepared for any kind of hike and make sure you tell somebody where you're going and when you'll be back.
10: Don't hike alone. That's the big thing. You never know. I mean, you could be on Prospect Hill in Waltham and you could break your ankle, and even though you're about, 500 yards from a road, no one might find you.
5: This time of year, especially up north, he says the weather can change very quickly. A day that started warm and sunny could lead to hypothermia fast.
10: The mountains make their own weather, especially up in the White Mountains.
5: He says the AMC has all kinds of options for guided hikes and walks for you to join if you don't want to go out by yourself. The most important thing is to have fun and enjoy the outdoors. Nicole Davis, WBZ, Boston's News Radio.
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27: My name is Dale Pazinski. 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
7: It is 2:53, and we're looking north of town. We're 128 north of Trapello Road, then at Route 3, as well as southbound between 93 and Route 38. There's work crews. Only that southbound setup causes delays. Paving crews on Route 3 South through Tingsboro, Westford Road to Drum Hill, and then Lowell Connector to Concord Road, still slowing things down with that milling and or paving. 93, watch for a southbound setup at Spot Pond, not a major problem. 495, minor work crew delays in Haverhill, southbound Ward Hill, both ways in Andover at Route 28, where the northbound ramp to Route 28 is closed. 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
9: Here's the four-day WBZ AccuWeather forecast.
8: It'll be mainly clear early this morning. Low 66 in Boston with 58 in some of the coolest inland suburbs. Later today, sun and some clouds. Breezy and very warm with a high up to 86. Partly cloudy and warm Monday night, low 70. Partly sunny, breezy, very hot and more humid on Tuesday, high up to 95. Some mixing with clouds on Wednesday, another hot afternoon with a high of 95. Then dropping down to 90 on Thursday. I'm AccuWeather meteorologist Matt Rindy, WBZ, Boston's News Radio.
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29: The 7-acre farm has just added a community center. 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
30: We love our Cape Cod community because it's really not what they can do for us, it's what we can do for them. And this is an opportunity for them to come and see our mission in action.
31: It's wonderful. You know, we started about 6 years ago volunteering, and it's such a supportive safe place for them. Celia was asked to work here full time, sure. So she has a job now.
29: Celia, how much fun are you having doing this?
0: A lot of fun.
29: What makes it so much fun?
0: Being around everybody, learning new stuff.
1: We hear all the time from our customers that it's just like they're looking for a farm market store anyway, they're looking for a garden store anyway, so to be able to come here and support an organization like this is really a double benefit.
4: And the Farm and Community Center are located in Dennis. Best Buy is recalling thousands of gas ranges over a potential fire hazard.
6: The U.S. Consumer Product Safety Commission announced the recall after Best Buy said the affected gas ranges can be turned on unintentionally by people or pets. The company received one report of a knob being activated by accidental contact, but no injuries have been reported. Over 3,800 Insignia front control gas ranges sold in the U.S. and Canada are included. The recalled appliances were available at Best Buy stores nationally and online from November 2020 through March 2026. I'm Lisa Carton.
4: Later this month, the Los Angeles Dodgers will be honored at the White House for last year's World Series win, but one of the team's best players, who's a former Red Sox star, might be skipping the trip.
15: When the Dodgers go to the White House to celebrate last season's World Series win, don't bet on Mookie being there. Shortstop Mookie Betts says he'll probably skip the July 23rd trip, but it's not political. He tells the California Post that during the season, it's hard to find time to hang with his family, and he and his wife just had a new baby, so if he has a day off, he'd rather spend it with them. He says he's not trying to make it a whole big deal. Betts declined a Trump trip with the Boston Red Sox in 2019, but as a Dodger went to Biden's White House in 2021 and did make the Trump trip last year. I'm Jason Nathanson.
4: The latest on the top stories, plus a check of traffic and weather coming up next. I'm Dan Watkins, WBZ, Boston's News Radio.
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21: From ABC News, I'm Wayne Cabot. Pope Leo praying for peace after a weekend of war. The U.S. hitting Iran. Iran hitting ships in the Strait of Hormuz. Russia hitting Ukraine. Heard here on closed circuit TV next to a playground.
22: Thank you.
21: A special primary to replace Lindsey Graham as South Carolina senator, August 11th, less than a month away. Doctors think that a tear in the main artery of his heart is what killed him. ABC's Jay O'Brien.
2: Graham's office sharing the preliminary findings from the medical examiner, showing the senator died from a ruptured aorta stemming from heart disease. It came just hours after Graham returned from Ukraine. He had just turned 71 years old on Thursday.
21: Kentucky Senator Mitch McConnell says he fell, which is why he's been in the hospital for the past month. He says people his age are sensitive about showing vulnerability. He's 84 and still in the hospital. Taking a slip in the grass, the top-ranked player at Wimbledon hurt his knee, and then Jannik Sinner went on to win his second consecutive Wimbledon title, his fifth Grand Slam. The World Cup, down to the semis now. France versus Spain Tuesday at Dallas Stadium. England versus Argentina Wednesday in Atlanta. Same as it ever was, referee calls are in the spotlight.
3: The ball appearing to alter course after hitting a camera wire high up in the stadium. Soccer's governing body, FIFA, saying it didn't because its sensors weren't triggered. From that red card for the star US striker to Egypt's stunning goal ruled out. Video replay systems in the spotlight in a host of matches at this World Cup. Some coaches, players and fans arguing it makes the game better. Others say it slows the sport down and doesn't always produce the right decision.
21: ABC's Tom Sufi Burridge there about the Norway-England game. 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
4: Good morning, I'm Dan Watkins. Here's what's happening. A rideshare driver wanted for an alleged assault at Logan Airport last week is now in custody. State police say troopers arrested 23-year-old Leonard Bacon at a residence in Lowell on Sunday on assault and battery charges. Officials say Friday morning, a rideshare passenger reported that they had been physically assaulted by their driver before they were dropped off at Terminal C. That victim was taken to the hospital with non-life-threatening injuries. Bacon is set to be arraigned on Monday. Sail Boston got underway this weekend as the tall ships returned to Boston Harbor for the first time since 2017. The ships are berthed at different piers along the waterfront, and the public can climb aboard and tour them through Wednesday night this week. Event organizers say that viewing hours are from 10 a.m. to 10 p.m. Meanwhile, the Crew and Cadet Street Parade takes place on Monday from Leaderbank Pavilion to Christopher Columbus Park, and that starts at noon. Coming up, the nurses behind the largest healthcare worker strike in Massachusetts history are set to head back to work on Monday. Details next.
9: 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All-wheel drive. Traffic on the threes.
7: At 3:03, looking downtown, we have some work crews on the deck to connector in the Tobin, and we don't. The deck to connector in the Tobin are fine. On the airport tunnels, the Sumner has a right lane closure. A bit of a delay getting through there. That blocks the ramp to Sturrow Drive. Pike East, a lane closure before the Ted Williams Tunnel. Not a major problem. 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
9: Here's the four-day WBZ AccuWeather forecast.
8: We will have mainly clear skies early this morning. Lows down to 58 in some of the coolest inland suburbs to 66 in downtown Boston. Then later today, sunshine and some clouds, becoming breezy and very warm, high up to 86. Warm into Monday night with a low near 70. And then partly sunny, breezy, very hot and more humid on Tuesday. High around 95. That's close to the record of 100 set in 1995. Some mixing with clouds on Wednesday. Another hot afternoon, high up to 95. Then dropping down to around 90 on Thursday. I'm AccuWeather meteorologist Matt Rindy, WBZ, Boston News Radio.
4: The nurses at Brigham and Women's Hospital are set to return to work Monday morning, but it doesn't appear that a return to the bargaining table will come with it. WBZ's Heil Schaffel with more.
5: Brigham and Women's Hospital nurses are returning to work after 5 days off the job. What was supposed to be a one-day strike turned into an extended lockout as travel nurses filled in for the striking ones.
10: It brought the 4,000 nurses together unified in a way that I think that Mass General Brigham did not anticipate.
5: Union rep Kelly Morgan is a Brigham charge nurse. She says the strike achieved its goal of galvanizing the nurses, but no new bargaining sessions with the hospital are in the works. She says their next moves as a union are important because nurses from several other hospitals are considering a strike, and they need a lead to follow.
10: BMC is in the same shoes as we are, and they might be going out on strike. UMass has put in for their strike notice, So this is a trend.
5: The hospital sent a cease and desist to the picketing nurses on Friday, saying they were disturbing patients and neighbors with all the noise. Kelly said there was an easy way to avoid that.
10: The easiest way to have ended that was to let us return to work.
5: Kyle Schaffer, WBZ, Boston's News Radio.
4: An East Boston man is suing ICE, claiming that he was pulled out of his work van by officers and forced to stand for most of 2 days in an overcrowded room. Jose Pineda says that he's lived in the U.S. for more than 30 years and has no criminal record. He also says he has temporary protected status to live and work here. The incident he's filing suit over happened last year, where he claims that he was on his way to work as a landscaper in Weymouth when he was detained by ICE. According to the lawsuit, an ICE officer told Pineda, quote, "People not born in this country have no rights." The lawsuit says Pineda was taken to ICE's field office in Burlington for 2 days. He also claims that when he was released, ICE didn't return his personal property, including about $600 in cash. WBZ News Radio has reached out to ICE for comment. The Red Sox are the hottest team in baseball right now as they head into the All-Star break, winners of 9 straight games. The Sox rallied to beat the Mets 3-2 in 10 innings on Sunday to cap off the weekend sweep in New York. But back here in Boston, a lot of fans posted up on the Common to watch the game. WBZ's Emma Friedman reports from the annual Out of the Park event.
11: Swapping out the bleachers at Fenway Park for the grass at Boston Common, folks soaked in the sun while watching the Sox game.
12: This is the Out of the Park event. This is a once a year thing. We do this right around this time every year.
11: Over 1,000 people set up lawn chairs and blankets right in front of a big screen set up. Riley Grendel with the Red Sox fan and youth engagement staff tells me they had 1,500 food vouchers that went fast so people could eat free at the food truck set up near the big screen.
12: This is a really good showing. I think definitely more than last time.
11: I found Joshua watching the game in a Red Sox jersey.
13: I came out today because it's a beautiful day and, you know, it's Sunday fun day. You know, why not watch the Sox game outdoors?
11: He had a Fenway Frank in hand, of course.
13: Oh, I've been a fan all my life.
11: Joshua grew up in Boston and showed up early enough for the Red Sox blanket giveaway.
13: Yeah, I got here early enough to get blankets, but I wasn't here for that. I was here to, like, watch the show. But blankets are a good bonus. Why not?
11: On Boston Common, Emma Friedman, WBZ Boston's News Radio.
4: Coming up, a dream comes true for a local baseball phenom. That story and more next.
16: It's one of the promises of artificial intelligence. Technology will take over the grunt work and leave humans free to do the more creative, high-order stuff. But even in Silicon Valley, the AI dream hasn't quite caught up with the reality.
22: It's no longer the human controlling the AI, but the AI controlling the human.
16: Natasha Mascarenhas covers venture capital and startups for Bloomberg News. She says the rapid AI build-out is leading to more burnout for the engineers who code the agents and the startup founders looking to monetize them.
22: It's not just working all hours. It's if we don't hit a multi-billion dollar revenue stream, not valuation, revenue, you know, by next year, our company is toast.
16: Now, hustle culture and big tech is nothing new. Elon Musk used to sleep on Tesla's factory floor, but Mascarena says the anxiety underneath the current AI hustle has a certain irony.
22: One developer I spoke to is the mother of 2 children who mentioned that she's often told by Claude Code to go to sleep and, you know, head to vacation.
23: I'm Nathan Hager, Bloomberg Business on WBZ, Boston's News Radio.
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4: Red Sox have won 9 straight games as they head into the All-Star break, the hottest team in baseball. The Sox rallied to beat the Mets 3-2 in 10 innings yesterday to finish off a perfect road trip. Boston's hot stretch has pulled them to within a half game of the final wild card spot. Interim manager Chad Tracy says it was a great road trip, but they need to be ready to go out of the break.
18: To be where we're at right now, based on where we're at 3 weeks ago, you couldn't ask for much more. So the key is now, I told them that too, part two is we got to be ready to go when the second part of the season starts.
4: The home run derby is tonight in Philadelphia. Boston's Wilson Contreras is among the participants. That starts at 8 o'clock. Meanwhile, the Phillies' Christopher Sanchez and Dylan Cease of the Blue Jays have been named the starting pitchers for Tuesday's All-Star game. Dan Watkins, WBZ, Boston's News Radio.
17: 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All-wheel drive. Traffic on the threes.
7: At 3:13, we'll take a look west of town where the Pike still has road work westbound by 290. Not much of a delay anymore. 290 West, watch for a setup by the Pike in Auburn, also moving reasonably well. Route 2, long-term work eastbound between 495 and Route 27 in Acton shouldn't slow you down, but a setup Route 9 after 495 might. It's been doing that all night, a bit of a slowdown getting through there, but that is about to clear. It was due to clear 13 minutes ago, but who's counting? 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Clear sky, 67 degrees. Steve Perez, WBZ traffic on the threes.
17: Here's the four-day WBZ AccuWeather forecast.
8: We'll have mainly clear skies early this morning, lows down to 58 in some of the coolest inland suburbs to 66 in Boston. Then later today, sunshine and some clouds becoming breezy and very warm, high up to 86, staying warm into Monday night with a low down to 70, and then hot and more humid on Tuesday, partly sunny, high around 95. That's close to the record of 100 set in 1995. Sun mixing with clouds on Wednesday, another hot day with a high of 95, dropping down to 90 on Thursday. I'm AccuWeather meteorologist Matt Rindy, WBZ, Boston's News Radio.

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1: Good morning, I'm Dan Watkins. Here's what's happening. The Major League Baseball draft was held this weekend, and among the selections was a pitcher from Bishop Feehan. WBZ's Charlie Bergeron tells us more about him.
2: Brody Bamillo was selected 89th overall by the Texas Rangers. The 6'9" southpaw was the ace of the Bishop Feehan pitching staff this past season, leading the Shamrocks to the MIAA Division I final. The Taunton Gazette reports Bamillo was selected as the 2025-26 Max Preps Male National Athlete of the Year and the 2025-26 Gatorade Massachusetts Baseball Player of the Year. He had committed to the University of Texas 2 years ago, but will now pass on college, having signed with the Rangers. And the Globe reports Bamillo won't be pitching for the Rangers affiliates anytime soon. He'll be undergoing Tommy John surgery in Arlington, Texas, sometime in the next week. Charlie Bergeron, WBZ, Boston's News Radio.
1: FBI Director Kash Patel says the FBI is assisting local authorities following the death of South Carolina Senator Lindsey Graham. Graham's office confirmed the 71-year-old Republican died Saturday night after a brief and sudden illness. Multiple reports say emergency personnel responded to a call for cardiac arrest at Graham's Capitol Hill home Saturday night. Meanwhile, reaction continues to pour in following Graham's death. ABC's Selena Wang with more from Washington.
3: Tim Scott, who, of course, is the other senator from South Carolina, calling him a friend and one of only three or four senators I invited to my wedding because Lindsey Graham had become a part of the family, saying it's a rare thing in politics and calling him irreplaceable, Ike. And on the other side of the aisle, Senator Chris Coons, a Democrat, remembering Graham for his ability to work across the aisle, also saying he loved him, quote, like a brother.
1: In the days leading up to his death, Graham was in Europe talking with Ukraine's president as efforts continue to try and end the war with Russia, the AP's Donna Warder reports.
4: Just hours before his death, Republican U.S. Senator Lindsey Graham was in Ukraine meeting with President Volodymyr Zelensky. Graham spoke to reporters while still in Kyiv on July 10th.
5: We've reached agreement with the White House on a version of the Russian sanctions bill that they will support. It means it's going to become law. So when I get back to Washington, I'm going to go with Senator Blumenthal to the Republican, the Democratic leader, to see if we can find time to move this Russian sanctions package that would give tools to President Trump to help end this war.
4: Graham said he had never been more optimistic about having a formula to end Russia's war in Ukraine so that Ukraine could thrive and survive. I'm Donna Warder.
1: New York City officials have ordered dozens of buildings, including the Guggenheim Museum, to drain and disinfect cooling towers after they tested positive for Legionella bacteria as the city copes with an outgoing outbreak of the disease. ABC's Ike Ajachi with more.
6: Health officials say they took immediate steps for remediation, and the city's health department has battled to contain a cluster of the disease now linked to more than 50 cases. Officials say that no additional action is needed and no one inside the building is at risk, but the bacteria is found in stagnant water that sometimes collects in those towers. And health officials stress this is not a problem with the city's water supply or plumbing services, but warn additional cases could appear within the coming days because symptoms can take up to 2 weeks after exposure to appear.
1: And New York City health officials say that the outbreak has been linked to 31 buildings across the Big Apple. After years of delivering hope and happiness to Haiti, a nonprofit is closing its office doors in Worcester. But don't let that fool you. The doors of generosity and caring are still wide open, fulfilling the dream of a Massachusetts woman who was killed while helping there more than 16 years ago. WBZ's Ben Parker with the story.
7: Be Like Brit is named for Brittany Gangle, who was killed in a 2010 earthquake in Haiti. Her mother, Cheryl Ann, remembers the last text she got from her 19-year-old daughter as she had traveled to Haiti with her college.
8: She sent me that text message that, you know, they love us so much and everyone is so happy. They love what they have and they work so hard to get nowhere, yet they're all so appreciative. I want to move here and start an orphanage myself. And we didn't realize that that was going to be a new trajectory of our life. But 3 hours after I received that text message, That's when Haiti had that 7.0 earthquake where, you know, 300,000 people died that day.
7: Brittany's death spurred her mother and father and indeed her whole family to help Haitian orphans. And they've been doing that very thing for more than a decade and a half to fulfill Brittany's destiny.
8: She fell in love with Haiti, Ben. She really fell in love with Haiti. I was able to talk to her like on the phone and by text and in an email. And I honestly, I could hear it in her voice.
7: Now, their office in Worcester on Pullman Street's closing its doors, but Be Like Brit isn't going anywhere, nor is Brit's house in Haiti.
8: Our work in Haiti is not done. We are going to be working remotely, but we will still have our events. We still depend on people's support.
7: And for those who want to help, Haiti and the children need it.
8: Go to our website, and it's really important for us that people understand that they see where their money is going. So we have a newsletter, we're on all social media.
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0: A New England summer, three perfect days separated by thunderstorms. Luckily, WBZ is ready for all of it. 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
4: 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Traffic on the Threes.
7: It is 3:23 and things are picking up south of town with the expressway moving freely. 24 and 95 pose no problems. And Route 3 northbound is set up before Derby Street. Well, they're clearing next and then we'll be clear south of town ahead of your morning commute. Well ahead of your morning commute. It's only 3:23. 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Text the word radio to 83393. Clear sky, 67 degrees. Steve Perez, WBZ, traffic on the threes.
4: Here's the four-day WBZ AccuWeather forecast.
8: It'll be mainly clear early this morning. Low 66 in Boston with 58 in some of the coolest inland suburbs. Later today, sun and some clouds. Breezy and very warm with a high up to 86. Partly cloudy and warm Monday night, low 70. Partly sunny, breezy, very hot and more humid on Tuesday, high up to 95. Some mixing with clouds on Wednesday, another hot afternoon with a high of 95. Then dropping down to 90 on Thursday. I'm AccuWeather meteorologist Matt Rindy, WBZ, Boston News Radio.
9: As America celebrates its 250th anniversary this month, a new book is taking a deeper look at something that helped kick off the American Revolution. 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
10: According to Boston historian Brooke Barbier, alcohol did.
11: There was nothing shameful about it. Right. There was nothing silly about it. That was just part of everyday living in the 1760s.
10: In her new book, Cocked and Boozy, an intoxicating history of the American Revolution, she found drinking was the social lubricant the very different 13 colonies needed.
11: Folks in the middle colonies, like New Jersey or Delaware, and folks in the southern colonies were skeptical of Massachusetts. Mm. One way to bridge those divides is over a shared punch bowl.
10: Cocked and Boozy were just two of the 200 names Ben Franklin had for getting drunk.
11: I love Swallowed a Tavern Token. Staggerish.
9: And each chapter of the book ends with an 18th century cocktail recipe that's been adapted for modern tastes. Two historic theaters in Somerville and Arlington are hitting the market, sparking concerns over their future. The Cambridge Day reports the owners of the buildings that house the Somerville and Capitol theaters are up for sale with an asking price of $12 million each. The longtime owner of both buildings is listing them because he wants to retire. In a statement, the owners of the Somerville and Capitol Theaters say that they are cautiously optimistic about the future, as they already have multi-year leases in place

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1: Good morning, I'm Dan Watkins. Here's what's happening. The nurses behind the largest healthcare worker strike in Massachusetts history are expected to be back at work Monday. The strike was planned for one day last week, but they were then locked out by the hospital through the weekend. WBZ-TV's Aaron Parsegian reports.
2: The signs and sounds ringing through Francis Street, even after Mass General Brigham sent a cease and desist, claiming the, quote, disruption is affecting residents, the hospital's healing environment, and creating challenges for patients and care teams.
3: So that's our legal federal right to do this. And this, they could stop us in a second. They could say, all right, let's come back in and talk about it, and you guys come back to work right now. Nope, they didn't do that. They want to pay the scabs.
2: More than 1,300 temporary nurses on five-day contracts were brought in by the hospital last week to backfill shifts. Hospital leaders say high-quality patient care has continued through the work stoppage. But many of the 4,000 nurses, midwives, and home health care workers now outside the hospital for days believe a level of care inside has been absent.
4: They need to understand that they are really putting people at risk, and it's not okay.
2: And while they continue calling for better wages and lower insurance costs, these workers are itching to get back to their patients.
5: Everybody can't wait to get back to work. We never wanted to be out here to begin with.
2: But maintain this is a necessary demonstration as negotiations have stalled.
3: This just shows the basic commitment we have to our patients and our profession, that we're out here protecting both. MGB has been silent. They haven't called us back for negotiations as of yet. We haven't heard anything, but we don't care. We'll keep doing this until we have to.
1: And picketing is expected to continue until 7 a.m. Monday morning. Reaction continues to pour in following the death of South Carolina Senator Lindsey Graham this weekend. His office says that he died Saturday night after a brief and sudden illness. Multiple reports say emergency personnel responded to a call for cardiac arrest at his Capitol Hill home. The Washington, D.C. Medical Examiner's Office preliminary findings show that Graham died of aortic rupture. Meanwhile, President Trump is reacting to the news of Graham's death, saying that he was, quote, like a member of the family.
6: The sudden death of Republican Senator Lindsey Graham, shaking Washington
7: and
6: reverberating around the world. There was perhaps no Republican senator closer to President Trump, calling Graham a true American patriot, saying he spoke to the senator on the phone the night he died. Graham arrived in Congress in the 1994 Republican wave, making a name for himself in the impeachment of President Bill Clinton.
1: That was ABC's Jay O'Brien reporting. The Red Sox just keep winning. The Sox rally to beat the Mets 3-2 in 10 innings on Sunday, pushing their winning streak to 9 in a row as the MLB heads into the All-Star break. Boston's a half game out of the final wild card spot in the American League. They return to action Friday with a doubleheader at Fenway against the Rays. Coming up, Sail Boston gets underway. Details next.
0: Traffic and weather together. 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All-wheel drive. Traffic on the threes.
8: And things have mellowed out downtown significantly. The deck to connect to the Tobin and Storrow Drive are fine. Airport tunnels. The Sumner has the right lane closed. So might slow you down just a bit. It also blocks the ramp to Storrow Drive. And on the Pike, you're moving freely in both directions. But on the eastbound side, right before the Ted Williams Tunnel, the right lane is closed. But that's not slowing anybody down. South of town, Expressway 2495 look good. Route 3 northbound at Derby Street. No more delays getting by a work crew that's clearing out. 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Clear sky, 67 degrees. Steve Perez, WBZ traffic on the threes.
0: Here's the four-day WBZ AccuWeather forecast.
9: We will have mainly clear skies early this morning. Lows down to 58 in some of the coolest inland suburbs to 66 in downtown Boston. Then later today, sunshine and some clouds becoming breezy and very warm, high up to 86. Warm into Monday night with a low near 70. And then partly sunny, breezy, very hot and more humid on Tuesday. High around 95. That's close to the record of 100 set in 1995. Some mixing with clouds on Wednesday. Another hot afternoon, high up to 95. Then dropping down to around 90 on Thursday. I'm AccuWeather meteorologist Matt Rindy, WBZ, Boston News Radio.
1: Sail Boston got underway this weekend as crews from around the world are docked in the harbor for the next few days. WBZ's Emma Friedman with more from the festival.
10: It's a global gathering of tall

0: ships and military ships that came from far and wide to be here for Sail Boston. The one I'm standing next to at Seaport's Pier 5 is impressive, to say the least.
1: This ship was built in 1931. It is a naval training ship for the Italian Navy.
0: Mike with Sail Boston is telling me about the Amerigo Vespucci, known as the pride of the Italian Navy.
1: There are 164 cadets on board. Think Annapolis cadets. These are Italian Navy cadets, plus a crew of 450.
0: I also talked to Bill, who is involved with a fishing schooner here from Gloucester, waiting his turn to board two American ships and one from Sweden.
2: And what's great about this is you have old fishing vessels, you have naval vessels like Constitution, you have vessels that represent trading ships, so all the different ways that the sea is used is remarkable. And to have them all gathered together like this only happens around here like once every decade.
0: In Seaport, Emma Friedman, WBZ Boston's News Radio.
3: In other sailing news, World Sailing is measuring the environmental impact of the sport's Olympic equipment for the first time.
4: The governing body for sailing is looking at how the sport's Olympic class equipment is made, used, and discarded to eventually make changes that will reduce its environmental impact. The director of sustainability at World Sailing says this first of its kind life cycle assessment project will give the organization the evidence it needs to make smarter choices and shape the future of Olympic equipment. World Sailing is working with Marine Futures, the London-based sustainability consultancy, is collecting data from boat builders about their production operations. It's also surveying athletes about their equipment use and travel. I'm Julie Walker.
3: A local man's epic journey across America has come to an end. WBZ's Heil Schaffel spoke with him during the final moments.
5: After more than 5 months of walking across the United States, Newburyport native Oliver Pinyashan is finally home.
6: I wept like a baby, yeah. I was good up until I got to my house and saw my parents outside the door, and I was like, oh my gosh, this journey's finally over.
5: I joined him and his friends and family just as he was setting off on the last 10 miles to the Atlantic Ocean. Oliver raised thousands for a small South African nonprofit called Sound of a Smile, which helps support a small village there. He said he started walking from California in January, and some parts of the epic trek really wore him down.
6: Illinois to Indiana, about 200 miles. It was raining every single day. I was walking on busy freeways with no shoulder.
5: I asked him what he learned about human nature and the people of this country as he put more than 3,000 miles of it underfoot.
6: It is dramatic how much more kind people are than mean.
5: Heil Schaffel, WBZ, Boston's News Radio.
3: Coming up, there's a new local study on sleep and staying up late. Find out more next.
7: When's the last time you had a good time?
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8: There is a shortage of opportunities to do that, to go have fun with other people, from sports to live concerts to nightlife.
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8: We've lost something like 2,000 golf courses over the last two decades, 7,000 bars and nightclubs. Americans own more than a million fewer boats. It's expensive to open a new summer camp. 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
7: The Bureau of Labor Statistics says the U.S. has lost a fifth of its movie theaters and almost a third of its bowling alleys since 2001. I'm Charlie Pellet, Bloomberg Business on WBZ, Boston's News Radio.
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3: The Red Sox rallied to beat the Mets 3-2 in 10 innings yesterday to win their ninth game in a row and head into the All-Star break as the hottest team in baseball. The Sox won a perfect 9-0 on their road trip. It's the first time that Boston has done that since 1977. Peyton Tolley says they want to keep the momentum rolling when they come out of the break.
12: It's a whole lot of fun to watch these guys work and put together at-bats and whenever we need it and take this momentum and go to the next.
3: The Sox are off until Friday when they play the Rays at Fenway. Meanwhile, the Home Run Derby is tonight in Philly at 8. Wilson Contreras is one of the participants. He's looking to become the first Sox slugger to win the Derby since David Ortiz in 2010. Dan Watkins, WBZ, Boston's News Radio.
13: This is Connoisseur's Corner. I'm Jordan, and joining me, Matt Robinson. 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Matt, we know how popular donuts are in this neck of the woods, and you're telling us about an underground donut tour?
14: Well, you know, I mean, there's nothing I like more than a good donut. I've traveled for good donuts, and when I was diagnosed with AFib last year, I told my doctor I would take almost any medication he wanted me to, as long as I could have at least one donut a month, non-negotiable. So when I found out about this, I was in whole heaven, I guess you might say. It's called the Underground Donut Tour. They're all over the country and all over the world, in fact, but there are two in our area, one in Boston and one in Harvard Square. And on this gloriously gluten getabout, you get to test and taste, of course, some of the best donuts around. If for some reason you're not a donut fan, rest assured that there are other options. 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You go to Boston Public Market, Harvard Square. You know, they're constantly shifting the places they bring you to, so you can go more than once. 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So to find out more, go to undergrounddonuttour.com, and I will definitely see you at least on a few of them.
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18: 343. We've got to look north of town. We're 495 south. Work crew at Ward Hill still there up in Haverhill, but a minor delay. There was another both ways at Route 28 in Andover. They're leaving. They're going to leave some cones in place so it's like they're virtually there. And that northbound ramp to Route 28 should reopen shortly. No delays on 93, but still a southbound setup at Spot Pond. Route 3 has overnight paving, causing some delays. Westford Road to Drum Hill, then Lowell Connector to Concord Road. 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Steve Perez, WBZ, traffic on the threes.
11: Here's the four-day WBZ AccuWeather forecast.
19: We will have mainly clear skies early this morning, lows down to 58 in some of the coolest inland suburbs to 66 in Boston. Then later today, sunshine and some clouds becoming breezy and very warm, high up to 86, staying warm into Monday night with a low down to 70, and then hot and more humid on Tuesday, partly sunny, high around 95. That's close to the record of 100 set in 1995. Some mixing with clouds on Wednesday, another hot day with a high of 95, dropping down to 90 on Thursday. I'm AccuWeather meteorologist Matt Rindy, WBZ, Boston's News Radio.

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1: Good morning. I'm Dan Watkins. Here's what's happening. Harvard scientists are out with some new sleep data as researchers have been looking at what happens when entire communities stay up late. WBZ's Sherry Small with more on the findings.
2: Between the late-night World Cup matches, late Red Sox games, summer festivals, there are a lot of reasons we're staying up later this time of year. The Harvard Gazette reports that Harvard sleep researchers are now asking what happens when it's not just you losing sleep, but entire communities. They call the idea public sleep, the theory that major events like championship games to elections and wars and natural disasters can disrupt the sleep of thousands of people all at once. Scientists know that losing even 1 hour of sleep can increase the risk of car crashes and heart problems. Now they're looking at the broader health impact when whole communities are sleep deprived at the same time. They're hoping that data from things like Apple Watches, Fitbits, Aura Rings, and Whoop Bands will help reveal how major events affect sleep on a community-wide scale. Sherry Small, WBZ Boston's News Radio.
1: Washington is in a state of reflection after the sudden death of South Carolina Republican Senator Lindsey Graham this weekend. Many have been taking to social media to discuss the longtime lawmaker's impact. ABC's Martha Raddatz with more.
3: South Carolina Governor Henry McMaster in a statement calling Graham the fiercest of fighters for South Carolina and America. Graham was first elected to the Senate in 2002. He defeated primary challengers last month to secure the Republican nomination to serve a fifth term. The late senator earlier this year asked how he'd like to be remembered.
4: Then I spoke up, shared my thoughts, creatively put together coalitions that move the ball. I'm not about making speeches alone. I'm about putting networks together.
1: In a statement on social media, Massachusetts Senator Elizabeth Warren said while they disagreed a lot, he was always willing to negotiate with humor and wit. Lindsey Graham was 71 years old. There's a new twist in the battle between the Trump administration and a Philadelphia museum.
5: A circuit judge with the federal appeals court now ruling against the city, continuing to allow the Trump administration to replace the slavery exhibit at the nation's first executive mansion. The display, in the form of panels, tells the story of nine people enslaved by George Washington. An appeals court ruling recently cleared the way for all of those panels to be taken down. The city, along with the advocate groups, have been fighting to preserve the original panels, claiming the newer panels censor the history behind the enslaved people who lived and worked at the president's house.
1: That was ABC's Ike Ajachi reporting. The Justice Department is issuing subpoenas to four New York Times reporters over a story on the new Air Force One.
6: The Trump administration subpoenaed several New York Times journalists after their report on security concerns involving the new Air Force One. That's according to the paper. The new jet was a gift to President Trump from Qatar, and it went into service last week. The paper says federal agents showed up at the reporters' homes with subpoenas to force them to testify before a federal grand jury in Manhattan on Wednesday. Trump flew the new Air Force One to a NATO summit in Turkey last week, but he departed on an old Air Force One for England, with the newer jet also coming along. He then switched back to the Qatar plane for the flight home. Julie Walker, New York.
1: The U.S. and Canada have reached a deal to open a new multi-billion dollar bridge linking Michigan and Ontario. The Gordie Howe International Bridge is set to open later this month on July 27th, becoming the fourth major crossing between Detroit and Canada. The 1.5-mile bridge was set to open last month, but it got delayed because of a revenue disagreement. Over the weekend, President Trump writing on social media that he was, quote, able to cut a much better deal for America, after threatening to block the bridge's opening unless the U.S. had an ownership stake in it. The summer is a great time to get outside, but what starts out as a fun walk or a hike can quickly turn dangerous if you don't take proper safety precautions, WBZ's Nicole Davis explains.
7: You might know Mark Hurwitz as the man behind Boston Restaurant Talk and Boston's Hidden Restaurants, but he's also a local hike leader with the Appalachian Mountain Club. He says over the past few years, he's seen more people out there on the trails, both as part of his groups and also just doing their own thing.
8: We're having more people with my group, the Appalachian Mountain Club, more people now than we did about 7 or 8 years years ago before the pandemic. So other than the heat, which has really kind of squelched things, I've been seeing a ton of people on the trails, which is great.
7: He says it's important to make sure you're prepared for any kind of hike and make sure you tell somebody where you're going and when you'll be back.
8: Don't hike alone. That's the big thing. You never know. I mean, you could be on Prospect Hill in Waltham and you could break your ankle, and even though you're about, 500 yards from a road, no one might find you.
7: This time of year, especially up north, he says the weather can change very quickly. A day that started warm and sunny could lead to hypothermia fast.
8: The mountains make their own weather, especially up in the White Mountains.
7: He says the AMC has all kinds of options for guided hikes and walks for you to join if you don't want to go out by yourself. The most important thing is to have fun and enjoy the outdoors. Nicole Davis, WBZ, Boston's News Radio.
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9: Freedom is carried forward. 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
10: Hello there, with the WBZ Book Club, I'm Jordan Rich, here to tell you about a collection of short stories called Infernal Tramps, Tales of Weird Terror by Alex Grass. He's written three novels, but this is a short story collection with one bizarre tale after another, told with a great deal of imagination, impressive use of vocabulary and dialogue, and some unforgettable characters. An antique spiked collar transforms Philadelphia into a city that worships a dead dog. In another tale, a boy discovers his father's secret dungeon below their family funeral home, and you can just imagine what's going on there. We have a warden of a penal colony offering to pardon a murderer, but only if he can find the antidote to the poison the warden has given him. Shades of H.P. Lovecraft, Stephen King, Edgar Allan Poe, really clever stuff. And some of the stories are just a couple of pages long. Very impressive that an author like Alex Grass can do so much with so few words. Infernal Tramps, Tales of Weird Terror by author Alex Grass. And that is the Book Club, WBZ, Boston's News Radio.
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0: Traffic and weather together. 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All-wheel drive. Traffic on the threes.
12: It's 3:53, and we're looking west of the city where Pike work crews westbound at 290, clearing out. No more delay there anymore. 290 west by the Pike and Auburn, that is a thing of the past. Long-term work on Route 2, eastbound between 495 and Route 27 in Acton, won't be there much longer. Not much of a bother. And Route 9 east, a setup after 495, has cleared. This report is sponsored by Mothers Against Drunk Driving. 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Clear sky, 67 degrees. Steve Perez, WBZ, traffic on the threes.
0: Here's the four-day WBZ AccuWeather forecast.
13: It'll be mainly clear early this morning. Low 66 in Boston with 58 in some of the coolest inland suburbs. Later today, sun and some clouds. Breezy and very warm with a high up to 86. Partly cloudy and warm Monday night, low 70. Partly sunny, breezy, very hot and more humid on Tuesday, high up to 95. Some mixing with clouds on Wednesday, another hot afternoon with a high of 95. Then dropping down to 90 on Thursday. I'm AccuWeather meteorologist Matt Rindy, WBZ, Boston's News Radio.
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14: The 7-acre farm has just added a community center. 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
15: We love our Cape Cod community because it's really not what they can do for us, it's what we can do for them. And this is an opportunity for them to come and see our mission in action.
16: It's wonderful. You know, we started about 6 years ago volunteering, and it's such a supportive, safe place for them. Celia was asked to work here full time, so she has a job now.
14: Celia, how much fun are you having doing this?
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14: What makes it so much fun?
17: Being around everybody, learning new stuff.
18: We hear all the time from our customers that it's just like they're looking for a farm market store anyway, they're looking for a garden store anyway, so to be able to come here and support an organization like this is really a double benefit.
1: And the farm and community center are located in Dennis. Best Buy is recalling thousands of gas ranges over a potential fire hazard.
19: The U.S. Consumer Product Safety Commission announced the recall after Best Buy said the affected gas ranges can be turned on unintentionally by people or pets. The company received one report of a knob being activated by accidental contact, but no injuries have been reported. Over 3,800 Insignia front control gas ranges sold in the U.S. and Canada are included. The recalled appliances were available at Best Buy stores nationally and online from November 2020 through March 2026. I'm Lisa Carton.
1: Later this month, the Los Angeles Dodgers will be honored at the White House for last year's World Series win, but one of the team's best players, who's a former Red Sox star, might be skipping the trip.
20: When the Dodgers go to the White House to celebrate last season's World Series win, don't bet on Mookie being there. Shortstop Mookie Betts says he'll probably skip the July 23rd trip, but it's not political. He tells the California Post that during the season, it's hard to find time to hang with his family, and he and his wife just had a new baby, so if he has a day off, he'd rather spend it with them. He says he's not trying to make it a whole big deal. Betts declined a Trump trip with the Boston Red Sox in 2019, but as a Dodger, went to Biden's White House in 2021 and did make the Trump trip last year. I'm Jason Athenson.
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3: ABC News, I'm Wayne Cabot. Global oil is back near $80 a barrel as Iran attacks more ships in the Strait of Hormuz and the U.S. and Iran trade fire. In Iran, a nuclear power plant appears to have been damaged based on satellite photos. The Iran Revolutionary Guard is now claiming to have damaged a U.S. base in Bahrain, earlier targeting other Gulf states that allow American bases, Jordan, Kuwait, Oman, Qatar. Israel is carrying out more deadly strikes in Gaza. At least six people have died in the latest attack, including a nine-year-old girl. To Ukraine, where children were playing in a playground in the city of Sumy when a Russian missile strike sent them screaming, glass shattering around them as they sought shelter in a coffee shop. Hoping to end that war with Russian sanctions, Lindsey Graham had just returned from Ukraine when he died from what's being called an aortic tear. A special election for his seat is set for just under a month, August 11th, in South Carolina.
4: President Trump saying he has someone in mind. The governor's pick will only finish out Graham's current term, state law mandating a special election to replace him on the ballot in November when he was up for re-election.
3: ABC's Olivia Rubin. Graham was 71. President Trump saying he seemed fine on the phone that day. A slip and fall is why Senator Mitch McConnell says he's been in the hospital for over a month. 3,000 acres have burned, and California's Summit Fire is less than a third contained.
5: The fast-spreading blaze fueled by hot and dry conditions and forcing evacuations over the weekend. The region struggling with the heat and dry weather. Across Atlantic, the heat hampering efforts to fight wildfires. At least 12 people died this weekend in southern Spain as they tried to flee one of the several raging fires.
3: Leslie Lopez, this is ABC News.
1: Good morning, I'm Dan Watkins. Here's what's happening. A rideshare driver wanted for an alleged assault at Logan Airport last week is now in custody. State police say troopers arrested 23-year-old Leonard Bacon at a residence in Lowell on Sunday on assault and battery charges. Officials say Friday morning, a rideshare passenger reported that they had been physically assaulted by their driver before they were dropped off at Terminal C. That victim was taken to the hospital with non-life-threatening injuries. Bacon is set to be arraigned on Monday. Sail Boston got underway this weekend as the tall ships returned to Boston Harbor for the first time since 2017. The ships are berthed at different piers along the waterfront, and the public can climb aboard and tour them through Wednesday night this week. Event organizers say that viewing hours are from 10 a.m. to 10 p.m. Meanwhile, the Crew and Cadet Street Parade takes place on Monday from Leaderbank Pavilion to Christopher Columbus Park, and that starts at noon. Coming up, the nurses behind the largest healthcare worker strike in Massachusetts history are set to head back to work on Monday. Details next.
2: Traffic and weather together. 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All-wheel drive. Traffic on the threes.
12: It is 4:03, and we are looking good downtown on the deck to connect with the Tobin Bridge. The Sumner Tunnel still has the right lane closed. With that light volume, not slowing anything down. Should be clearing soon ahead of your morning commute. Should be. We'll see how that goes. For now, that right lane closure blocks the ramp to Sturro Drive. Sturro Drive itself is fine. 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
2: Here's the four-day WBZ AccuWeather forecast.
13: We will have mainly clear skies early this morning, lows down to 58 in some of the coolest inland suburbs to 66 in downtown Boston. Then later today, sunshine and some clouds, becoming breezy and very warm, high up to 86. Warm into Monday night with a low near 70, and then partly sunny, breezy, very hot, and more humid on Tuesday. High around 95. That's close to the record of 100 set in 1995. Some mixing with clouds on Wednesday. Another hot afternoon, high up to 95, then dropping down to around 90 on Thursday. I'm AccuWeather meteorologist Matt Rindy, WBZ, Boston News Radio.
1: The nurses at Brigham and Women's Hospital are set to return to work Monday morning, but it doesn't appear that a return to the bargaining table will come with it. WBZ's Heil Schaffel with more.
0: Brigham and Women's Hospital nurses are returning to work after 5 days off the job. What was supposed to be a one-day strike turned into an extended lockout as travel nurses filled in for the striking ones.
6: It brought the 4,000 nurses together unified in a way that I think that Mass General Brigham did not anticipate.
0: Union rep Kelly Morgan is a Brigham charge nurse. She says the strike achieved its goal of galvanizing the nurses, but no new bargaining sessions with the hospital are in the works. She says their next moves as a union are important because nurses from several other hospitals are considering a strike and they need a lead to follow.
6: BMC is in the same shoes as we are, and they might be going out on strike. UMass has put in for their strike notice. So this is a trend.
0: The hospital sent a cease and desist to the picketing nurses on Friday, saying they were disturbing patients and neighbors with all the noise. Kelly said there was an easy way to avoid that.
6: The easiest way to have ended that was to let us return to work.
0: Heil Schaffel, WBZ, Boston News Radio.
1: An East Boston man is suing ICE, claiming that he was pulled out of his work van by officers and forced to stand for most of 2 days in an overcrowded room. Jose Pineda says that he's lived in the U.S. for more than 30 years and has no criminal record. He also says he has temporary protected status to live and work here. The incident he's filing suit over happened last year, where he claims that he was on his way to work as a landscaper in Weymouth when he was detained by ICE. According to the lawsuit, an ICE officer told Pineda, quote, "People not born in this country have no rights." The lawsuit says Pineda was taken to ICE's field office in Burlington for 2 days. He also claims that when he was released, ICE didn't return his personal property, including about $600 in cash. WBZ News Radio has reached out to ICE for comment. The Red Sox are the hottest team in baseball right now as they head into the All-Star break, winners of 9 straight games. The Sox rallied to beat the Mets 3-2 in 10 innings on Sunday to cap off the weekend sweep in New York. But back here in Boston, a lot of fans posted up on the Common to watch the game. WBZ's Emma Friedman reports from the annual Out of the Park event.
7: Swapping out the bleachers at Fenway Park for the grass at Boston Common, folks soaked in the sun while watching the Sox game.
8: This is the Out of the Park event. This is a once a year thing. We do this right around this time every year.
7: Over 1,000 people set up lawn chairs and blankets right in front of a big screen set up. Riley Grindle with the Red Sox fan and youth engagement staff tells me they had 1,500 food vouchers that went fast so people could eat free at the food truck set up near the big screen.
8: This is a really good showing. I think definitely more than last time.
7: I found Joshua watching the game in a Red Sox jersey.
9: I came out today because it's a beautiful day and, you know, it's Sunday fun day. 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
9: 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I was here to, like, watch the show. But blankets are a good bonus. Why not?
7: On Boston Common, Emma Friedman, WBZ Boston's News Radio.
1: Coming up, a dream comes true for a local baseball phenom. 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
15: When you're at the grocery store, when you travel, give them a budget. 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
11: 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I'm Amy Morris, Bloomberg Business on WBZ, Boston's News Radio.
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1: The Red Sox head into the All-Star break as the hottest team in baseball. They've won 9 in a row following yesterday's 3-2 win over the Mets to cap off a perfect road trip. Interim manager Chad Tracy very happy with how his team's playing.
31: When you leave on the plane to start the road trip, the mindset's like, let's try to go win 3 series, you know, and at least put ourselves within a couple of games or a few games if we can. That's the mindset, and we won all 9, so I'm so proud of them.
1: The Sox are off until Friday when they take on the Rays at Fenway. Meanwhile, the Home Run Derby is tonight in Philadelphia. Boston's Wilson Contreras is participating. The Derby starts at 8. And in golf, Tom Kim wins the Scottish Open after shooting 17 under par for the tournament. It's his fourth career PGA Tour victory. Dan Watkins, WBZ Boston's News Radio.
26: 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All-wheel drive. Traffic on the threes.
12: It's 4:13, and we're looking north of town. 495 South, last work crew in place. It's at Ward Hill, but there's no delay. 93 is looking good. Southbound setup at Spot Pond, clearing out. No trouble getting by 128 North at Trapello Road anymore. And Route 1 even looks good. We're still seeing paving delays on Route 3 South right now, particularly south of Drum Hill, past the Lowell Connector down towards Concord Road. 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Clear sky, 65 degrees, Steve Perez, WBZ Traffic on the Threes.
26: Here's the four-day WBZ AccuWeather forecast.
0: We will have mainly clear skies early this morning. Lows down to 58 in some of the coolest inland suburbs to 66 in Boston. Then later today, sunshine and some clouds becoming breezy and very warm. High up to 86. Staying warm into Monday night with a low down to 70. And then hot and more humid on Tuesday. Partly sunny, high around 95. That's close to the record of 100 set in 1995. Some mixing with clouds on Wednesday. Another hot day with a high of 95. Dropping down to 90 on Thursday. I'm AccuWeather meteorologist Matt Rindy, WBZ, Boston's News Radio.

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1: Good morning, I'm Dan Watkins. Here's what's happening. The Major League Baseball draft was held this weekend, and among the selections was a pitcher from Bishop Feehan. WBZ's Charlie Bergeron tells us more about him.
2: Brody Bamillo was selected 89th overall by the Texas Rangers. The 6'9" southpaw was the ace of the Bishop Feehan pitching staff this past season, leading the Shamrocks to the MIAA Division I final. The Taun Gazette reports Bamillo was selected as the 2025-26 Max Preps Male National Athlete of the Year and the 2025-26 Gatorade Massachusetts Baseball Player of the Year. He had committed to the University of Texas 2 years ago, but will now pass on college, having signed with the Rangers. And the Globe reports Bamillo won't be pitching for the Rangers affiliates anytime soon. He'll be undergoing Tommy John surgery in Arlington, Texas, sometime in the next week. Charlie Bergeron, WBZ, Boston's News Radio.
1: FBI Director Kash Patel says the FBI is assisting local authorities following the death of South Carolina Senator Lindsey Graham. Graham's office confirmed the 71-year-old Republican died Saturday night after a brief and sudden illness. Multiple reports say emergency personnel responded to a call for cardiac arrest at Graham's Capitol Hill home Saturday night. Meanwhile, reaction continues to pour in following Graham's death. ABC's Selena Wang with more from Washington.
3: Tim Scott, who of course is the other senator from South Carolina, calling him a friend and one of only three or four senators I invited to my wedding because Lindsey Graham had become a part of the family, saying it's a rare thing in politics and calling him irreplaceable, Ike. And on the other side of the aisle, Senator Chris Coons, a Democrat, remembering Graham for his ability to work across the aisle, also saying he loved him, quote, like a brother.
1: In the days leading up to his death, Graham was in Europe talking with Ukraine's president as efforts continue to try and end the war with Russia, the AP's Donna Warder reports.
4: Just hours before his death, Republican U.S. Senator Lindsey Graham was in Ukraine meeting with President Volodymyr Zelensky. Graham spoke to reporters while still in Kyiv on July 10th.
5: We've reached agreement with the White House on a version of the Russian sanctions bill that they will support. It means it's going to become law. So when I get back to Washington, I'm going to go with Senator Blumenthal to the Republican, the Democratic leader, to see if we can find time to move this Russian sanctions package that would give tools to President Trump to help end this war.
4: Graham said he had never been more optimistic about having a formula to end Russia's war in Ukraine so that Ukraine could thrive and survive. I'm Donna Warder.
1: New York City officials have ordered dozens of buildings, including the Guggenheim Museum, to drain and disinfect cooling towers after they tested positive for Legionella bacteria as the city copes with an outgoing outbreak of the disease. ABC's Ike Ajachi with more.
6: Health officials say they took immediate steps for remediation, and the city's health department has battled to contain a cluster of the disease now linked to more than 50 cases. Officials say that no additional action is needed and no one inside the building is at risk, but the bacteria is found in stagnant water that sometimes collects in those towers. And health officials stress this is not a problem with the city's water supply or plumbing services, but warn additional cases could appear within the coming days because symptoms can take up to 2 weeks after exposure to appear.
1: And New York City health officials say that the outbreak has been linked to 31 buildings across the Big Apple. After years of delivering hope and happiness to Haiti, a nonprofit is closing its office doors in Worcester. But don't let that fool you. The doors of generosity and caring are still wide open, fulfilling the dream of a Massachusetts woman who was killed while helping there more than 16 years ago. WBZ's Ben Parker with the story.
7: Be Like Brit is named for Brittany Gengel, who was killed in a 2010 earthquake in Haiti. Her mother, Cheryl Ann, remembers the last text she got from her 19-year-old daughter as she had traveled to Haiti with her college.
8: She sent me that text message that, you know, they love us so much and everyone is so happy. They love what they have and they work so hard to get nowhere, yet they're all so appreciative. I want to move here and start an orphanage myself. And we didn't realize that that was going to be a new trajectory of our life. But 3 hours after I received that text message, That's when Haiti had that 7.0 earthquake where, you know, 300,000 people died that day.
7: Brittany's death spurred her mother and father and indeed her whole family to help Haitian orphans. And they've been doing that very thing for more than a decade and a half to fulfill Brittany's destiny.
8: She fell in love with Haiti, Ben. She really fell in love with Haiti. I was able to talk to her like on the phone and by text and in an email. And I honestly, I could hear it in her voice.
7: Now, their office in Worcester on Pullman Street is closing its doors, but Be Like Brit isn't going anywhere, nor is Brit's house in Haiti.
8: Our work in Haiti is not done. We are going to be working remotely, but we will still have our events. We still depend on people's support.
7: And for those who want to help, Haiti and the children need it.
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0: A New England summer can bring sunshine, humidity, and thunderstorms all before lunch. Stay ahead with the most accurate weather, updated every 10 minutes, with traffic and weather together on the threes. 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
0: 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Traffic on the threes.
16: It is 423 and looking west of town. Pike had work crew delays westbound by 290. And those are still there, but should be clearing shortly. 290 and 495 had road work, and they don't anymore. And a setup Route 2 East between 495 and Route 27 in Acton is cleared. Route 9 East after 495, still clearing out a work zone there with a bit of a slowdown. It's taking a hot minute. 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Clear sky, 65 degrees. Steve Perez, WBZ traffic on the threes.
0: Here's the four-day WBZ AccuWeather forecast.
1: It'll be mainly clear early this morning. Low 66 in Boston with 58 in some of the coolest inland suburbs. Later today, sun and some clouds. Breezy and very warm with a high up to 86. Partly cloudy and warm Monday night, low 70. Partly sunny, breezy, very hot and more humid on Tuesday, high up to 95. Some mixing with clouds on Wednesday, another hot afternoon with a high of 95. Then dropping down to 90 on Thursday. I'm AccuWeather meteorologist Matt Rindy, WBZ, Boston's News Radio. As America celebrates its 250th anniversary this month, a new book is taking a deeper look at something that helped kick off the American Revolution. WBZ TV's Paula Eben with more.
17: According to Boston historian Brooke Barbier, alcohol did.
18: There was nothing shameful about it. Right. There was nothing silly about it. That was just part of everyday living in the 1760s.
17: In her new book, Cocked and Boozy, an intoxicating history of the American Revolution, she found drinking was the social lubricant the very different 13 colonies needed.
18: Folks in the middle colonies, like New Jersey or Delaware, and folks in the southern colonies were skeptical of Massachusetts. Mm. One way to bridge those divides is over a shared punch bowl.
17: Cocked and Boozy were just two of the 200 names Ben Franklin had for getting drunk.
18: I love Swallowed a Tavern Token. Staggerish.
1: And each chapter of the book ends with an 18th century cocktail recipe that's been adapted for modern tastes. Two historic theaters in Somerville and Arlington are hitting the market, sparking concerns over their future. The Cambridge Day reports the owners of the buildings that house the Somerville and Capitol Theaters are up for sale with an asking price of $12 million each. The longtime owner of both buildings is listing them because he wants to retire. In a statement, the owners of the Somerville and Capitol Theaters say that they are cautiously optimistic about the future, as they already have multi-year leases in place. They add that they'll keep working behind the scenes to ensure the future of both theaters. A hip-hop legend marks an important milestone with a special concert in New York City. WBZ's Shane Stokes has the story.
19: It was a star-studded night at Yankee Stadium on Friday during Jay-Z's first of three shows celebrating the 30th anniversary of his debut album, Reasonable Doubt. The hip-hop icon and multi-Grammy winner brought out his 14-year-old daughter, Blue Ivy, to play the piano, while his wife, Beyonce, hit the stage and performed the song Can't Knock the Hustle. Other artists like Alicia Keys, Nas, and Jazzo also performed during night one. And according to Live Nation, Hove also set a new record for the highest paid attendance at Yankee Stadium with close to 45,000 fans. Shane Stokes, WBZ, Boston's News Radio.
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3: A man caught on surveillance camera slapping his perfectly good sandwich to the floor.
4: It's upsetting. Someone can actually do that in that manner in a public, you know, restaurant.
3: He made the call to post the footage to social media, not to target the guy, but to draw a line in the sand of what is

0: TV's Aaron Parsegian reports.
1: The signs and sounds ringing through Francis Street, even after Mass General Brigham sent a cease and desist, claiming the, quote, disruption is affecting residents, the hospital's healing environment, and creating challenges for patients and care teams.
2: So that's our legal federal right to do this. And this, they could stop us in a second. They could say, all right, let's come back in and talk about it, and you guys come back to work right now. Nope, they didn't do that. They want to pay the scabs.
1: More than 1,300 temporary nurses on five-day contracts were brought in by the hospital last week to backfill shifts. Hospital leaders say high-quality patient care has continued through the work stoppage. But many of the 4,000 nurses, midwives, and home health care workers now outside the hospital for days believe a level of care inside has been absent.
3: They need to understand that they are really putting people at risk, and it's not okay.
1: And while they continue calling for better wages and lower insurance costs, these workers are itching to get back to their patients.
4: Everybody can't wait to get back to work. We never wanted to be out here to begin with.
1: But maintain this is a necessary demonstration as negotiations have stalled.
2: This just shows the basic commitment we have to our patients and our profession, that we're out here protecting both. MGB has been silent. They haven't called us back for negotiations as of yet. We haven't heard anything, but we don't care. We'll keep doing this until we have to.
0: And picketing is expected to continue until 7 a.m. Monday morning. Reaction continues to pour in following the death of South Carolina Senator Lindsey Graham this weekend. His office says that he died Saturday night after a brief and sudden illness. Multiple reports say emergency personnel responded to a call for cardiac arrest at his Capitol Hill home. The Washington, D.C. Medical Examiner's Office preliminary findings show that Graham died of aortic rupture. Meanwhile, President Trump is reacting to the news of Graham's death, saying that he was, quote, like a member of the family.
5: The sudden death of Republican Senator Lindsey Graham, shaking Washington
6: and
5: reverberating around the world. There was perhaps no Republican senator closer to President Trump, calling Graham a true American patriot, saying he spoke to the senator on the phone the night he died. Graham arrived in Congress in the 1994 Republican wave, making a name for himself in the impeachment of President Bill Clinton.
0: That was ABC's Jay O'Brien reporting. The Red Sox just keep winning. The Sox rally to beat the Mets 3-2 in 10 innings on Sunday, pushing their winning streak to 9 in a row as the MLB heads into the All-Star break. Boston's a half game out of the final wild card spot in the American League. They return to action Friday with a doubleheader at Fenway against the Rays. Coming up, Sail Boston gets underway. Details next.
7: 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All-wheel drive. Traffic on the threes.
8: It is 4:33 and looking north of town, Route 3 South, at paving crew, which has been there for weeks and has been pushing towards 5 a.m. on most days. They're clearing out now. They're no longer slowing things down between Westford and Drum Hill. As you get down towards Concord Road and Treble Cove, you're going to see some slowdowns as they pick up lanes and get ready to go. But I want to keep in mind, a lot of those roads have been milled and not paved. So that's going to slow you down with the rumble. This report is, that's a technical term. The rumble. 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Text the word radio to 83393. Clear sky, 65 degrees. Steve Perez, WBZ traffic on the threes.
7: Here's the four-day WBZ AccuWeather forecast.
9: We will have mainly clear skies early this morning, lows down to 58 in some of the coolest inland suburbs to 66 in downtown Boston. Then later today, sunshine and some clouds, becoming breezy and very warm, high up to 86. Warm into Monday night with a low near 70, and then partly sunny, breezy, very hot, and more humid on Tuesday, high around 95. That's close to the record of 100 set in 1995. Some mixing with clouds on Wednesday, another hot afternoon, high up to 95, then dropping down to around 90 on Thursday. I'm AccuWeather meteorologist Matt Rindy, WBZ, Boston News Radio.
0: Sail Boston got underway this weekend as crews from around the world are docked in the harbor for the next few days. WBZ's Emma Friedman with more from the festival.
10: It's a global gathering of tall ships and military ships that came from far and wide to be here for Sail Boston. The one I'm standing next to at Seaport's Pier 5 is impressive, to say the least.
11: This ship was built in 1931. It is a naval training ship for the Italian Navy.
10: Mike with Sail Boston is telling me about the Amerigo Vespucci, known as the pride of the Italian Navy.
11: There are 164 cadets on board. Think Annapolis cadets. These are Italian Navy

0: cadets, plus a crew of 450.
1: I also talked to Bill, who was involved with a fishing schooner here from Gloucester, waiting his turn to board two American ships and one from Sweden.
2: And what's great about this is you have old fishing vessels, you have naval vessels like Constitution, you have vessels that represent trading ships, so all the different ways that the sea is used is remarkable, and to have them all gathered together like this only happens around here like once every decade.
1: In Seaport, Emma Friedman, WBZ Boston's News Radio.
3: In other sailing news, World Sailing is measuring the environmental impact of the sport's Olympic equipment for the first time.
4: The governing body for sailing is looking at how the sport's Olympic class equipment is made, used, and discarded to eventually make changes that will reduce its environmental impact. The director of sustainability at World Sailing says this first of its kind life cycle assessment project will give the organization the evidence it needs to make smarter choices and shape the future of Olympic equipment. World Sailing is working with Marine Futures. The London-based sustainability consultancy is collecting data from boat builders about their production operations. It's also surveying athletes about their equipment use and travel. I'm Julie Walker.
3: A local man's epic journey across America has come to an end. WBZ's Heil Schaffel spoke with him during the final moments.
5: After more than 5 months of walking across the United States, Newburyport native Oliver Pinyashan is finally home.
6: I wept like a baby, yeah. I was good up until I got to my house and saw my parents outside the door, and I was like, oh my gosh, this journey's finally over.
5: I joined him and his friends and family just as he was setting off on the last 10 miles to the Atlantic Ocean. Oliver raised thousands for a small South African nonprofit called Sound of a Smile, which helps support a small village there. He said he started walking from California in January, and some parts of the epic trek really wore him down.
6: Illinois to Indiana, about 200 miles. It was raining every single day. I was walking on busy freeways with no shoulder.
5: I asked him what he learned about human nature and the people of this country as he put more than 3,000 miles of it underfoot.
6: It is dramatic how much more kind people are than mean.
5: Heil Schaffel, WBZ, Boston's News Radio.
3: Coming up, there's a new local study on sleep and staying up late. Find out more next.
7: Thinking about buying a diamond ring for your sweetheart? Prices could be heading lower. Industry giant De Beers is said to have made some of the deepest price cuts ever to the diamonds it sells. It's a far cry from the company's famous pitch.
8: The diamond engagement ring. How else could 2 months' salary last forever? A diamond is forever. De Beers.
7: Now that 2 months' salary might stretch a little further, and price cuts could mean deals for diamond shoppers. The $80 billion industry has been under severe strain. The move from the world's biggest diamond miner comes as luxury spending slows, and lab-grown diamonds continue to rise in popularity. Tariffs in the U.S. and the Middle East conflict have added even more pain for the industry. De Beers produced fewer than 22 million carats last year. That's down from almost 35 million carats 4 years ago. The exact scale of the price cuts from De Beers is not immediately clear.
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3: The Red Sox have won 9 games in a row as they head into the All-Star break. The Sox streak has come entirely on the road as yesterday's win marked the first time since 1977 that Boston has gone a perfect 9-0 on a road trip. The Sox have won 14 of their last 16 games. They're now a half game out of the final wildcard spot in the American League. Meanwhile, the Home Run Derby is tonight in Philadelphia. Wilson Contreras is set to become the first Red Sox slugger to participate in the event since David Ortiz and Adrian Gonzalez in 2011. And it's another off day at the World Cup. Spain takes on France Tuesday in the first semifinal. The winner of that match will take on the winner of England and Argentina, who play on Wednesday. Dan Watkins, WBZ, Boston's News Radio.
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19: 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The last work crew was in the Sumner Tunnel, which had the right lane blocked, which was blocking the way to Sturrow Drive, which was causing delays, and that's all gone now. So I hope you feel better about that. And the deck to connect to the Tobin, the airport tunnels, the Pike, away we go. 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Text the word radio to 83393. Clear sky, 65 degrees. Steve Perez, WBZ traffic on the threes.
18: Here's the four-day WBZ AccuWeather forecast.
20: We'll have mainly clear skies early this morning. Lows down to 58 in some of the coolest inland suburbs to 66 in Boston. Then later today, sunshine and some clouds becoming breezy and very warm. High up to 86. Staying warm into Monday night with a low down to 70. And then hot and more humid on Tuesday. Partly sunny, high around 95. That's close to the record of 100 set in 1995. Some mixing with clouds on Wednesday. Another hot day with a high of 95. Dropping down to 90 on Thursday. I'm AccuWeather meteorologist Matt Rindy, WBZ, Boston's News Radio.

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1: Good morning. I'm Dan Watkins. Here's what's happening. Harvard scientists are out with some new sleep data as researchers have been looking at what happens when entire communities stay up late. WBZ's Sherry Small with more on the findings.
2: Between the late-night World Cup matches, late Red Sox games, summer festivals, there are a lot of reasons we're staying up later this time of year. The Harvard Gazette reports that Harvard sleep researchers are now asking what happens when it's not just you losing sleep, but entire communities. They call the idea public sleep, the theory that major events like championship games to elections and wars and natural disasters can disrupt the sleep of thousands of people all at once. Scientists know that losing even 1 hour of sleep can increase the risk of car crashes and heart problems. Now they're looking at the broader health impact when whole communities are sleep deprived at the same time. They're hoping that data from things like Apple Watches, Fitbits, Aura Rings, and Whoop Bands will help reveal how major events affect sleep on a community-wide scale. Sherry Small, WBZ Boston's News Radio.
1: Washington is in a state of reflection after the sudden death of South Carolina Republican Senator Lindsey Graham this weekend. Many have been taking to social media to discuss the longtime lawmaker's impact. ABC's Martha Raddatz with more.
3: South Carolina Governor Henry McMaster in a statement calling Graham the fiercest of fighters for South Carolina and America. Graham was first elected to the Senate in 2002. He defeated primary challengers last month to secure the Republican nomination to serve a fifth term. The late senator earlier this year asked how he'd like to be remembered.
4: That I spoke up, shared my thoughts, creatively put together coalitions that move the ball. I'm not about making speeches alone. I'm about putting networks together.
1: In a statement on social media, Massachusetts Senator Elizabeth Warren said while they disagreed a lot, he was always willing to negotiate with humor and wit. Lindsey Graham was 71 years old. There's a new twist in the battle between the Trump administration and a Philadelphia museum.
5: A circuit judge with the federal appeals court now ruling against the city, continuing to allow the Trump administration to replace the slavery exhibit at the nation's first executive mansion. The display in the form of panels tells the story of nine people enslaved by George Washington. An appeals court ruling recently cleared the way for all of those panels to be taken down. The city, along with the advocates, groups have been fighting to preserve the original panels, claiming the newer panels censor the history behind the enslaved people who lived and worked at the president's house.
1: That was ABC's Ike Ajachi reporting. The Justice Department is issuing subpoenas to four New York Times reporters over a story on the new Air Force One.
6: The Trump administration subpoenaed several New York Times journalists after their report on security concerns involving the new Air Force One. That's according to the paper. The new jet was a gift to President Trump from Qatar, and it went into service last week. The paper says federal agents showed up at the reporters' homes with subpoenas to force them to testify before a federal grand jury in Manhattan on Wednesday. Trump flew the new Air Force One to a NATO summit in Turkey last week, but he departed on an old Air Force One for England, with the newer jet also coming along. He then switched back to the Qatar plane for the flight home. Julie Walker, New York.
1: The U.S. and Canada have reached a deal to open a new multi-billion dollar bridge linking Michigan and Ontario. The Gordie Howe International Bridge is set to open later this month on July 27th, becoming the fourth major crossing between Detroit and Canada. The 1.5-mile bridge was set to open last month, but it got delayed because of a revenue disagreement. Over the weekend, President Trump writing on social media that he was, quote, able to cut a much better deal for America, after threatening to block the bridge's opening unless the U.S. had an ownership stake in it. The summer is a great time to get outside, but what starts out as a fun walk or a hike can quickly turn dangerous if you don't take proper safety precautions, WBZ's Nicole Davis explains.
7: You might know Mark Hurwitz as the man behind Boston Restaurant Talk and Boston's Hidden Restaurants, but he's also a local hike leader with the Appalachian Mountain Club. He says over the past few years, he's seen more people out there on the trails, both as part of his groups and also just doing their own thing.
8: We're having more people with my group, the Appalachian Mountain Club, more people now than we did about 7 or 8 years years ago before the pandemic. So other than the heat, which has really kind of squelched things, I've been seeing a ton of people on the trails, which is great.
7: He says it's important to make sure you're prepared for any kind of hike and make sure you tell somebody where you're going and when you'll be back.
8: Don't hike alone. That's the big thing. You never know. I mean, you could be on Prospect Hill in Waltham and you could break your ankle, and even though you're about, 500 yards from a road, no one might find you.
7: This time of year, especially up north, he says the weather can change very quickly. A day that started warm and sunny could lead to hypothermia fast.
8: The mountains make their own weather, especially up in the White Mountains.
7: He says the AMC has all kinds of options for guided hikes and walks for you to join if you don't want to go out by yourself. The most important thing is to have fun and enjoy the outdoors. Nicole Davis, WBZ, Boston's News Radio.
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19: 4:53, and away we go with your morning commute. The sun is rising over downtown Boston. It has mostly wide open roads. If you're going somewhere, go now. The deck, the connector, the Tobin, the Pike, Stuttgart Drive, and even the airport tunnels are looking good. South of Town Expressway, well, that's just zipping right along from the tunnel to the split, or the split to the tunnel, depending who you are and where you're going. North of town, no more delays on 495, 128, or 93. 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Clear sky, 66 degrees, Steve Perez, WBZ, traffic on the threes.
10: Here's the four-day WBZ AccuWeather forecast.
20: It'll be mainly clear early this morning. Low 66 in Boston with 58 in some of the coolest inland suburbs. Later today, sun and some clouds. Breezy and very warm with a high up to 86. Partly cloudy and warm Monday night, low 70. Partly sunny, breezy, very hot and more humid on Tuesday, high up to 95. Some mixing with clouds on Wednesday, another hot afternoon with a high of 95. Then dropping down to 90 on Thursday. I'm AccuWeather meteorologist Matt Rindy, WBZ, Boston's News Radio.
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0: The 7-acre farm has just added a community center. It's another space where some of the vocational programs can take place and cultivate a diverse and inclusive environment.
21: We love our Cape Cod community because it's really not what they can do for us. It's what we can do for them. And this is an opportunity for them to come and see our mission in action.
22: It's wonderful. You know, we started about 6 years ago volunteering, and it's such a supportive, safe place for them. Celia was asked to work here full time, so she has a job now.
0: Celia, how much fun are you having doing this?
23: A lot of fun.
0: What makes it so much fun?
23: Being around everybody, learning new stuff.
24: We hear all the time from our customers that it's just like they're looking for a farm market store anyway, they're looking for a garden store anyway, so to be able to come here and support an organization like this is really a double benefit.
1: And the farm and community center are located in Dennis. Best Buy is recalling thousands of gas ranges over a potential fire hazard.
25: The U.S. Consumer Product Safety Commission announced the recall after Best Buy said the affected gas ranges can be turned on unintentionally by people or pets. The company received one report of a knob being activated by accidental contact, but no injuries have been reported. Over 3,800 Insignia front control gas ranges sold in the U.S. and Canada are included. The recalled appliances were available at Best Buy stores nationally and online from November 2020 through March 2026. I'm Lisa Carton.
1: Later this month, the Los Angeles Dodgers will be honored at the White House for last year's World Series win, but one of the team's best players, who's a former Red Sox star, might be skipping the trip.
26: When the Dodgers go to the White House to celebrate last season's World Series win, don't bet on Mookie being there. Shortstop Mookie Betts says he'll probably skip the July 23rd trip, but it's not political. He tells the California Post that during the season, it's hard to find time to hang with his family, and he and his wife just had a new baby, so if he has a day off, he'd rather spend it with them. He says he's not trying to make it a whole big deal. Betts declined a Trump trip with the Boston Red Sox in 2019, but as a Dodger went to Biden's White House in 2021 and did make the Trump trip last year. I'm Jason Nathanson.
1: 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I'm Dan Watkins, WBZ, Boston's News Radio.
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1: 63 degrees. We've got clear skies here in Boston. 5 o'clock on this Monday morning. It is July 13th, 2026. Thank you so much for joining us. Welcome back to it. I'm Jim McKay, and here is what's happening. Waking up this morning, well, there's one thing we certainly cannot complain about right now, and that is our weather. What an unbelievable weekend shining down on us. Comfortable air and beautiful sunshine both Saturday and Sunday. Looks like we're going to pick up right where we left off on this Monday morning. Very nice right now, and we're in the mid-80s this afternoon. However, we're really cranking it up beginning tomorrow. We're looking at another potential heat wave. We're expecting highs into the 90s Tuesday, Wednesday, and Thursday, and then we're really just going to get back down into the 80s for Friday, but get ready for a midweek heat wave because we're working on one. We'll talk about it in the 4-day forecast in just a few. But first at 5:01, Red Sox entering the All-Star break, one of the hottest teams in baseball.
6: Tagging up Matsutaka, he is in to score. The Red Sox have their first lead today. City Field.
1: Call from Nesson, 3-2 was the final. Winners over the Mets. 9 straight wins. The Sox were 9-0 on this recent road trip. First time they've done that since 1977. World Cup semifinal action really starting to get intense now. You've got France and Spain kicking it off tomorrow, and then Lionel Messi in Argentina taking on England for Wednesday. Meantime, at 5:01 for nurses at Brigham and Women's Hospital, they've been locked out of the building over the past several days after a one-day strike over a new contract. But that could all be ending this morning. WBZ's James Rojas has more, joining us live outside the facility with more. Good morning, James.
7: Good morning, Jim. Now, the sun may not be up, but as you can hear, nurses are. In fact, they've been up all night long here outside Brigham and Women's Hospital. We are officially less than 2 hours away from when thousands of nurses will be allowed back to work after their initial day of strike last Wednesday and the following 4 days of being kept off the job. That was because of temporary nurses filling in. Now, I just spoke with a nurses union rep who says they're all excited to be getting back to work and helping their patients. But as for a fair contract and negotiations, not much improvement. Mass General Brigham, meanwhile, says careful planning is underway across the hospital to support the transition of its usual care teams. Reporting live outside Brigham and Women's, James Rojas, WBZ, Boston's News Radio.
1: All right, James, 5:02, State Police making an arrest tied to a rideshare driver assault allegation from Logan last Friday. Saying they have arrested 23-year-old Leonard Bacon of Lowell, is now being charged with assault and battery with a dangerous weapon, causing serious bodily injury. Set to appear at East Boston District Court later today. It was early Friday morning when someone with stab wounds was rushed into Terminal C to receive help from emergency crews, and it was said he was attacked by an Uber driver who then immediately fled the scene. We're also following some breaking news this morning. Longtime actor and star of the Jurassic Park movie franchise, Sam Neill, has died at the age of 78.
8: Dinosaurs and man, two species separated by 65 million years of evolution, have just been suddenly thrown back into the mix together. How can we possibly have the slightest idea what to expect?
1: Well, the family of Sam Neill making the announcement from Australia, saying his death was sudden and unexpected. He had been diagnosed with stage 3 blood cancer over the past few years, but was said to be cancer-free back in April. He's most known for his role as paleontologist Alan Grant in Jurassic Park, but he appeared in a host of films over the decades. Actor Sam Neill has died at the age of 78.
9: Time for traffic here on this Monday morning. 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All-wheel drive traffic on the threes. Good morning, Lori Grandy.
10: Hey, Jim. Good morning to you. Good morning, everybody. Off to a great start out there. Things are looking good. The volume is light. The conditions are fabulous. 93 southbound. So far, so good. Methuen all the way into Medford. You're looking at a good ride as well. Route 3 southbound. Chelmsford down into Burlington. So far, so good. Route 1 is wide open through Saugus into Chelsea, getting over the Tobin Bridge. Lower Deck, not bad. Assembly Square to the Zakin Bridge, and still looking good on the Lever Connector. Airport tunnels are fine to and from Logan. The Pike is also moving well from Millbury into Boston. You got a good ride on the expressway, just some heavier volume now on 93 northbound and Route 3 northbound through Braintree. Lori Grandy, WBZ's traffic on the threes.
9: All right there, Lori. It looks like we're going to be sitting pretty here for our Monday. It will start to get pretty warm out there, though. We're climbing up into the mid-80s this afternoon. We'll have plenty of sunshine and also plenty of heat. We'll have real feels up around 90 degrees for our Monday afternoon, and then it looks like we are really going to slide into what should be another heat wave. Now, it shouldn't be as bad as what we were experiencing around the 4th of July, but still up there, mid-90s. We're looking at for Tuesday, Wednesday, and Thursday, whole lot of sunshine. It looks like tomorrow and Wednesday will be mid-90s, and then Thursday will be sliding closer back to 90 degrees, and then Friday we're off into the mid-80s, but nevertheless expect a heat wave beginning tomorrow. At the moment right now in Boston, we are currently at 64 degrees here with mostly clear skies. It is 5:05 right at daybreak here on this Monday morning. Well, we're learning more details about the sudden death of longtime South Carolina Republican Senator Lindsey Graham.
11: Flags lowered to half-staff at the White House and the Capitol. Washington, D.C. EMS dispatched to Graham's home on Saturday night for a man in apparent cardiac arrest. Graham's office sharing the preliminary findings from the medical examiner, showing the senator died from a ruptured aorta stemming from heart disease. It came just hours after Graham returned from Ukraine. He had just turned 71 years old on Thursday.
9: ABC congressional correspondent Jay O'Brien reporting over the years, Senator Graham turned from a critic of President Trump to one of his strongest allies on Capitol Hill. In a post over the weekend, the president called him a truly great man who achieved so much for our country. Flags are set to fly at half staff until July 18th. Well, it's now 5:06. We are hearing from Kentucky Republican Senator Mitch McConnell for the first time. Tons of speculation swirling around Washington over his health status after a recent hospital stay. A photo was released by his team showing him and his wife, former Labor Secretary Elaine Chao, sitting up at a chair, with details saying he was in the hospital after being diagnosed with pneumonia and suffering a fall. He did not break any bones or suffer a concussion. The 84-year-old won't be able to return to the Senate floor just yet, but is not taking a break from Senate business, according to his staff. 5:07 now. Well, did you see this one? A viral video over the weekend from Yellowstone National Park, viewed millions of times, a bison charging at an older man with his grandson. The grandfather was flipped up in the air nearly 10 feet before crashing back down to earth. ABC's Melissa Adon with more.
12: The man and his grandchild stopped to take photos of the bison. Seconds later, the massive mammal then charges, chasing the family around trees before the man is thrown multiple feet into the air, seriously injuring him.
13: Bison! Look out, bison!
12: The grandfather is lucky to be alive. Millions of people visit Yellowstone every year to see the park's famous wildlife. Unfortunately, this is not the first time we've seen bison charging tourists.
9: Just an absolute nightmare scenario there. Now, the man did suffer those serious injuries, but is said to be recovering. It's 5:08 Monday morning here in Boston. It is time now for business. We head over to Bloomberg's Courtney Donahoe.
14: The Justice Department is said to have launched a grand jury investigation into allegations against the head of the United Auto Workers. They're looking into claims President Sean Fain pressured another high-ranking union official to secure benefits for his fiancée and her sister. Fain calls the allegations false. Turning to trading, Wall Street is focused on the Middle East after a weekend of attacks and counter-strikes. The tech-heavy Nasdaq leading the losses this morning, dropping 1%. S&P futures are falling 22 points. On Friday, gains for stocks with the Dow rising 150 points. And ExxonMobil is backing a push to move away from quarterly earnings reports. The oil giant supports an SEC proposal to require companies to report financial results twice a year instead, saying it would cut costs and reduce reduce repetitive disclosures. But many retail investors are pushing back, arguing quarterly reports provide important transparency.
0: I'm Courtney Donahoe, Bloomberg Business on WBZ, Boston's news radio.
9: Still to come. Monday morning, you show the fine. And we are looking fine here. We've got clear skies waiting on that sunrise to get nice and bright. We're kicking things off right where we left off. Plenty of sunshine here for your Monday. Coming up, a bear on the loose in Bourne, and also a look at community sleep trends. We'll explain coming up as we're waking up on this Monday morning, 5:09.
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1: Red Sox heading to the All-Star break is the hottest team in baseball. They've won 9 in a row following yesterday's 3-2 win over the Mets to cap off a perfect road trip. Interim manager Chad Tracy very happy with how his team's playing.
25: When you leave on the plane to start the road trip, the mindset's like, let's try to go win 3 series, you know, and at least put ourselves within a couple of games or a few games if we can. That's the mindset, and we won all 9, so I'm so proud of them.
1: The Sox are off until Friday when they take on the Rays at Fenway. Meanwhile, the Home Run Derby is tonight in Philadelphia. Boston's Wilson Contreras is participating. The Derby starts at 8, And in golf, Tom Kim wins the Scottish Open after shooting 17 under par for the tournament. It's his fourth career PGA Tour victory. Dan Watkins, WBZ Boston's News Radio.
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2: We've got mostly clear skies here in the mid-60s already here. We check Monday morning traffic every 10 minutes, and it's brought to you by the Subaru retailers of New England all-wheel drive traffic on the threes. Here's Lori.
10: 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Things are looking great for us so far. Mass Pike is trouble-free from Millbrae into Boston, so you got a good ride for yourself there. Traffic is moving well on routes 2 and 9 so far. Pretty good ride. No major problems for you coming in from the north. 93 is moving well from Methuen into Boston. 95 looks good right now from Salisbury all the way into Topsfield. You get no problems on Route 1 so far. Traffic is moving well getting over the Tobin Bridge. Airport tunnels, you're good to go right now. So far, so good. Lower end of 93 northbound, just starting to stall out approaching the expressway. Northbound expressway, though, is still moving well, just building volume there. Granite Ave up to the O'Neill Tunnel. Lori Grandy, WBZ's traffic on the 3.
2: And Lori, right now we're looking at mostly clear skies here. Temperatures are in the mid-60s at the moment. Eventually, we're climbing up into the mid-80s for your Monday with beautiful sunshine out there, kicking things off on the right foot here this week. We've got a heat wave that's expected to begin tomorrow. We'll be in the 90s for the middle of this week.
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2: And thank you so much for joining us here on this Monday morning. I'm Jim McKay, and here are the five things you need to know at 5:15. Breaking news overnight. Longtime actor, star of Jurassic Park, Sam Neill, has died at the age of 78. Nurses at Brigham and Women's Hospital could be back on the job this morning, locked out of the building for several days after a one-day strike last week. State police saying a 23-year-old rideshare driver from Lowell was arrested, set to appear in court, tied to an alleged assault last week, where a person with stab wounds was left at Logan. And flags will fly at half staff over the next few days across Washington, remembering the late Senator Lindsey Graham, who died over the weekend at the age of 71. Well, the U.S. military launching several waves of airstrikes on Iran overnight after an Iranian attack on a container ship in the Strait of Hormuz.
4: The U.S. and Iran entered negotiations last month based on a memorandum of understanding signed by both countries. But President Trump suggested last week that interim deal was over. But talks were held this weekend in Oman, though U.S. negotiators did not attend. The U.S. had expected Iran to publicly commit to stop attacking ships in the strait following those negotiations. Allison Kosick, ABC News, New York.
2: 5:17 now, a representative of Ro Khanna of California saying his vehicle was blocked near a Palestinian village last week as he was allegedly detained by Israeli settlers in the West Bank. There were claims settlers and Israeli soldiers detained him and his team for over an hour before being released. Khanna was on a three-day trip to the Israeli-occupied West Bank where he and staff toured a demolished Palestinian village. Well, the New York City Health Department will host a town hall for residents as an outbreak of Legionnaire's disease continues to grow.
5: The meeting will be held virtually at 6 p.m. Monday night for all those residing in zip codes 10028, 10128, and 10075. It comes as the city announced Sunday night that there are now 59 people who have become infected. 15 of those remain hospitalized. On Sunday, all 31 buildings whose cooling towers have tested positive for the bacteria have successfully flushed and cleaned their systems. You can find the link to join the town hall on the NYC.gov website. In New York, I'm Jonathan O'Halloran.
2: Well, today marks 1 year since the deadly Gabriel House fire in Fall River that killed 10 and injured dozens more. Around 70 residents were inside the assisted living facility at the time of that fire. Investigators ruled the fire accidental, but the performance of the fire sprinklers and alarm systems still under a state review. A vigil is set to be held for the victims. It was a celebration at sea around Boston over the weekend. The tall ships on full display.
6: I'm excited to see like the whole boat and like be on the boat as a little person walking there.
7: Anishka's here with her family from Lexington waiting to step onto the Lynx, an American schooner who calls Nantucket its home port. This is her mom.
0: We're here rooting for India. So Aina Sudarshini has traveled all the way. They took like 6 months journey to travel from Cochin, India to Massachusetts. So it's a big thing for us.
7: I also met Bill and his family waiting their turn. Bill is a lifelong sailor and is involved with the nonprofit Schooner Adventures, a massive 100-year-old Gloucester fishing schooner that's also here.
8: All your goods travel on vessels around the world, and this reminds us that the sea is still vital to every country on the globe.
7: In Seaport, Emma Friedman, WBZ Boston's News Radio.
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9: 520, well, here's something you don't see every day. Police in Bourne saying a black bear has been relocated after wandering around Cape Cod for days. Well, it's not the first time we've seen Yogi roaming around looking for some snacks south of Boston over the past couple of weeks. Wildlife crews were able to sedate the animal at Bourne Scenic Park and then move it to a safer location without any incident. Well, it's a new take on sleep research. Harvard scientists are looking at what happens when entire communities stay up late.
12: Between the late night World Cup matches, late Red Sox games, summer festivals, there are a lot of reasons we're staying up later this time of year. The Harvard Gazette reports that Harvard sleep researchers are now asking what happens when it's not just you losing sleep, but entire communities. They call the idea public sleep, the theory that major events like championship games to elections and wars and natural disasters can disrupt the sleep of thousands of people all at once. Scientists know that losing even 1 hour of sleep can increase the risk of car crashes and heart problems. Now they're looking at the broader health impact when whole communities are sleep deprived at the same time. They're hoping that data from things like Apple Watches, Fitbits, Aura Rings, and Whoop Bands will help reveal how major events affect sleep on a community-wide scale. Sherry Small, WBZ Boston's News Radio.
9: And at 5:21. And we've got a check here on New England business. Coming up, we'll tell you why it's crunch time on Beacon Hill. And a whole lot more to get to as well coming up. But we are looking at what should be a pretty nice sunrise here. Comfortable start to the week with that sunshine. Then we're turning up the heat beginning tomorrow. I'll tell you all about this week's heat wave on the way as we get you ready for another work week. Enjoyed all that weekend sunshine. And I think you're going to enjoy today, too. Traffic with Lori Grandy next.
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9: Right now, we've got mostly clear skies here getting started on this Monday morning. 5:23. We're checking traffic and weather together every 10 minutes, driven by the Subaru Retailers of New England all-wheel drive. Traffic on the threes. Here's Lori.
10: All right, a couple of issues already right out the gate here this morning. 93 northbound in Woburn. There's a truck fire. It's in the breakdown lane just before 128. That's 93 northbound just before 128 in Woburn, but it will be visible to the southbound side as well. Now, we are dealing with a crash in Wareham. This is on 195 eastbound. It's the off-ramp to 25 eastbound. Car went off the roadway there. 93 northbound has picked up in volume quickly. Route 37 to the Braintree split. And now the expressway is heavy as well, getting up towards Neponset Circle to Southampton Street. A lot of folks out there. Route 3 northbound has also picked up from the Bergen Parkway to Braintree. Lori Grandy, WBZ's traffic on the threes.
9: Lori, let's see how that forecast is doing as we check in with WBZ AccuWeather meteorologist Joe Lundberg.
15: It's going to be a warm one today, Jim. We'll see sunshine mixing with clouds. The breeze will pick up. We'll get up to 87, although it will stay in the 70s on the south coast of the Cape and the Islands. Don't be shocked if you see a little shower or thundershower in places late this afternoon or this evening. Otherwise, tonight clear to partly cloudy and warm, a little near 70. Then here comes the heat tomorrow. Partly sunny skies, breezy, very hot and humid up to 95, although low to mid-80s on the south coast and the Cape, and staying in the upper 70s on the islands. Wednesday, more the same. More sun than clouds, breezy and very hot. 95 or high, cooler on the Cape and the islands. Partly sunny for Thursday, breezy and hot with a high of 92, but the humidity will be much lower Thursday. It'll be cooler on the Cape and the islands. I'm AccuWeather meteorologist Joe Lundberg, WBZ, Boston's News Radio.
9: Right now, mostly clear, and we're looking at mid-60s here in Boston. It is 525 on WBZ News Radio. Summer in the city, but busy times ahead for Beacon Hill. Lawmakers are on the clock somewhat with less than 3 weeks to go till the end of formal sessions. The timeline does not come with much urgency this year. This year, new rules for elected officials with fewer restrictions on getting the people's business done this year. As long as bills are in conference committee, business as usual can continue till the end of the year. Lawmakers hope to continue to work on a cell phone ban for public school students, protection for immigrants, and energy affordability. Well, with the lack of a stroke of a pen, Senator Elizabeth Warren's housing bill is now law. President Trump ignores that 21st Century Road to Housing Act. It's the law of the land. It'll ease local restrictions to building more housing and make it more affordable for Americans to buy a home. At least that's a hope. At 5:26 on WBZ News Radio. News on the way next here on WBZ News Radio. Coming up here at the bottom of the hour, taking a look at some of the ages on Capitol Hill. We'll explain. Democrats in one New England state getting ready for an impromptu convention later this month after one Senate candidate bows out of the race. We also have a whole lot to talk about in terms of heat. It's returning with force this week, just not today. Looks like we're going to be in the clear. But get ready to sweat it out tomorrow and off towards the middle of this week. Your 5:30 news on this Monday morning on the way next.
16: This is Dan Ray. 1 million is one of those numbers we say all the time, but really stop to think about it. 1 million seconds is almost 12 days. 1 million minutes is almost 2 years. 1 million anything is a lot. Now make that pounds. Paige at Awaken 180 told me that Awaken 180 clients have now crossed the 1 million pounds loss mark. 1 million pounds. 500 tons of weight lost by people who decided it was time to do something about their health. I didn't think of this as a corporate milestone. I think of my 35 pounds stacked in with thousands of others. 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Normal back. And I've kept that excess weight off. 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
9: Mid-60s, mostly clear skies here in Boston, 5:30 Monday morning, July 13th, 2000.

0: utility bills are going to be taking a hit once again. Meantime, at 5:31, an age of concern on Capitol Hill after the death of Lindsey Graham over the weekend at 71, and the lengthy absence of 84-year-old Senator Mitch McConnell, a breakdown of some age data showing Congress has never been this old before.
1: Never in history has Congress been this old. The U.S. Constitution sets the minimum age requirement to be in the Senate at 30 and the House at 25. It does not set a maximum. The average age of the current Senate is 64. Half the members are over 65. The oldest, Chuck Grassley in Iowa, 92. The youngest, John Ossoff of Georgia, 39. Average age in the House has soared from under 50 in the early 1980s to 58. Wayne Cabot, ABC News.
0: And at 5:31 in Maine, state Democrats are readying themselves for an upcoming convention to challenge longtime Republican Senator Susan Collins. They will be deciding on a new candidate after Graham Plattner dropped out of the race last week. Senator Collins talking to reporters over the weekend about her record.
2: I never take any race for granted. I've always worked as hard as I can for the people of Maine. The best indication of that is the fact that I recently cast my 10,000th consecutive vote. I've never missed one.
0: Well, the Maine State Democratic Party will be having their convention in Bangor at the Cross Insurance Center on July 25th. An apparent drowning over the weekend at a pond in Randolph. 911 calls yesterday about a swimmer in distress on Pond Street. A man was located after 4 o'clock, transported to a hospital where they were pronounced dead. No other details available. It remains under investigation with state police and also Randolph police. Meantime, police are investigating a bloody brawl in New Bedford.
3: New Bedford police say this happened at a festival at Buttonwood Park. A large fight had broken out and 3 people were stabbed. Those 3 people were taken to the hospital. There's still no word on their conditions, and police haven't announced any arrests. Jeremy Russ, WBZ, Boston's News Radio.
0: And coming up here in just a few moments on WBZ News Radio, the Major League Baseball draft taking place, and a local southpaw who's been making some headlines for his really unbelievable stuff on the mound, getting selected by a pro team. We'll explain here in just a few moments, but first... 5:33, traffic and weather together every 10 minutes driven by the Subaru retailers of New England. All-wheel drive, traffic on the threes. Where are we off to there, Lori?
4: Well, Jim, we're looking at this problem right now in Stoneham. It's a dump truck on fire, 93 northbound just after Montvale Avenue. 3 right travel lanes are blocked off right now as they clear this situation. Again, that's 93 northbound after Montvale Avenue. The 3 right lanes are blocked off. It's a dump truck on fire in Stoneham. We're also seeing delays, of course, on the southbound side. Curiosity delays with that truck fire fully visible to the southbound side. So that's jammed. We're getting through Woburn, 128 to Montvale Ave in Stoneham. So obviously we'll be keeping an eye on that situation. Heavier volume now, 93 northbound, Route 3 northbound through Braintree, getting to the expressway. Northbound expressway heavy, Neponset Circle to Southampton Street. And we are still dealing with the crash. A car went off the road in Wareham on the ramp, 195 eastbound, 225 eastbound. Lori Grandy, WBZ's traffic on the threes.
0: And Lori, we've got mostly clear skies here, really just a fantastic morning out there. Mid-60s at the moment, feeling comfortable. We've got one more day of feeling mostly comfortable here. We're going to climb into the upper 80s. We're still pretty hot out there today. We're going to have real feels up around 90. We really kick things into high gear, though, for Tuesday. It'll be partly sunny, highs up around 95 with a steady breeze, and that hot weather just going to roll right along Wednesday into Thursday, mid-90s for Wednesday, and then Thursday we're back down to 92, but we're looking like we're going to have a heat wave here for the middle of this week, so just prepare for it. We cool back down on Friday, but still the mid-80s, so this heat for the dog days of summer in the middle of July, it looks like we're going to be right in the thick of it once again. At the moment, mid-60s here in Boston. It is now 5:35 on this Monday morning on WBZ News Radio. Well, over 1,000 people found their spot on the Common over the weekend to watch the Red Sox beat the Mets.
5: Swapping out the bleachers at Fenway Park for the grass at Boston Common, folks soaked in the sun while watching the Sox game.
6: This is the out-of-the-park event. This is a once-a-year thing. We do this right around this time every year.
5: Over 1,000 people set up lawn chairs and blankets right in front of a big screen set up. Riley Grendel with the Red Sox fan and youth engagement staff tells me they had 1,500 food vouchers that went fast, so people

0: people could eat free at the food truck set up near the big screen.
1: This is a really good showing. I think definitely more than last time.
0: I found Joshua watching the game in a Red Sox jersey.
2: I came out today because it's a beautiful day and, you know, it's Sunday fun day.
0: He had a Fenway Frank in hand, of course.
2: Oh, I've been a fan all my life.
0: Joshua grew up in Boston and showed up early enough for the Red Sox blanket giveaway.
2: Yeah, I got here early enough to get blankets, but I wasn't here for that. I was here to, like, watch the show. But blankets are a good bonus. Why not?
0: On Boston Common, Emma Friedman, WBZ Boston's News Radio.
3: Well, the Major League Baseball draft held over the weekend. Among the selections, a pitcher from Raynham.
4: Brody Bamillo was selected 89th overall by the Texas Rangers. The 6'9" southpaw was the ace of the Bishop Feehan pitching staff this past season, leading the Shamrocks to the MIAA Division I final. The Taun Gazette reports Bamillo was selected as the 2025-26 Max Preps Male National Athlete of the Year and the 2025-26 Gatorade Massachusetts Baseball Player of the Year. He had committed to the University of Texas 2 years ago, but will now pass on college, having signed with the Rangers. And the Globe reports Bamillo won't be pitching for the Rangers affiliates anytime soon. He'll be undergoing Tommy John surgery in Arlington, Texas, sometime in the next week. Charlie Bergeron, WBZ, Boston's News Radio.
3: Well, if anyone has seen any of his stuff, that kid is really throwing some heat. So good luck with the Mets. At 5:37, Moana lagged at the weekend box office, but still managed to take the top spot. Live-action Disney remake starring Dwayne Johnson earning $43 million domestically, adding on another $50 million overseas. Now, Disney was hoping to be in the $60 million range for its debut in North America, falling a little bit short of that. We're coming up on 5:38 here Monday morning in Boston. It is time now for business. Checking in with Courtney Donahoe at Bloomberg.
5: The owner of Men's Warehouse is on its way to becoming a public company once again. Menswear company Tailored Brands has filed for initial public offering. The retailer filed for Chapter 11 in 2020 after pandemic lockdowns kept office workers at home. Tailored Brands emerged from bankruptcy later that year, eliminating close to $700 million in debt as part of the process. Turning to the markets, the latest escalation in the Middle East is weighing on stocks. The U.S. and Iran exchange strikes overnight. Tech stocks are leading the way lower. S&P futures are down 21 points. NASDAQ futures falling 1%. 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
3: Still to come. Just what we had over the weekend, and it looks like we're going to roll right along once again here on this Monday morning in Boston. Coming up here in just a few moments on WBZ News Radio, following some wildfires out west and also some historical theaters up for sale in Somerville. Starting to see that beautiful sunshine right now. More of your top stories on the way next.
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18: The Red Sox have won 9 games in a row as they head into the All-Star break. The Sox streak has come entirely on the road as yesterday's win marked the first time since 1977 that Boston has gone a perfect 9-0 on a road trip. The Sox have won 14 of their last 16 games. They're now a half game out of the final wild card spot in the American League. Meanwhile, the Home Run Derby is tonight in Philadelphia. Wilson Contreras is set to become the first Red Sox slugger to participate in the event since David Ortiz and Adrian Gonzalez in 2011. And it's another off day at the World Cup. Spain takes on France Tuesday in the first semifinal. The winner of that match will take on the winner of England and Argentina, who play on Wednesday. Dan Watkins, WBZ, Boston's News Radio.
3: Right now, we've got plenty of sunshine here in Boston. It's now 5:43. We're right back to it, checking traffic and weather together every 10 minutes, and it's driven by the Subaru Retailers of New England. All-wheel drive, traffic on the threes. Here's Lori.
19: All right, still big problems in Stoneham on 93, and actually in both directions right now. 93 northbound is where we're dealing with a truck fire. It's just after Montvale Ave. A dump truck caught fire there. Now, the fire has been put down, but the three right travel lanes are blocked off on 93 northbound just after Montvale Ave. So emergency vehicles are on the scene there, and it's a big curiosity factor for folks traveling on 93 southbound, fully visible to that side of the roadway. So that's tied up from Commerce Way all the way to Montvale Avenue right now. Stop and go traffic all the way through there. Now, we are dealing with some problems as well in Wareham. There's a crash on the ramp. The vehicle went off the road. 195 eastbound, the off-ramp to 25 eastbound, so please be aware of that. Now, northbound on the expressway, there's a disabled vehicle. It's right at the start of the ramp to Freeport Street, so watch out for delays there. A bit of an issue to keep an eye out for. Now, traffic continues to slow as well, 93 northbound, Route 3 northbound through Braintree. Lori Grandy, WBZ's traffic on the threes.
3: All right there, Lori. We've got beautiful sunshine here in Boston. We're starting things off on the right foot for sure. Picking up, actually, right where we left off over the weekend. We're up into the mid-80s today. You can expect mid-90s by tomorrow, and we're staring a heat wave right in the face for the middle of this week.
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3: And thank you so much for joining us here on this Monday morning. I'm Jim McKay, and here are the five things you need to know. At 5:45, questions about ages in Congress being raised once again after the death of Lindsey Graham over the weekend and prolonged absence of 84-year-old Senator Mitch McConnell, stabbing over the weekend at a New Bedford festival. Maine Democrats have over a week to prepare to choose a new candidate to challenge Susan Collins' state convention on July 25th in Bangor after Graham Plattner drops out. And the Red Sox entering the All-Star break, one of the hottest teams in baseball. 9 straight games, 4 Sox on the AL All-Star roster. Game set 4 this week. Well, it's a question on everybody's mind. Is the Strait of Hormuz closed or open right now? Well, it depends on who you ask. President Trump saying yes. Iran says no.
20: The U.S. blaming Iran for those continued attacks on ships in the Strait. U.S. officials had expected Iran to publicly commit to stop attacking ships in the Strait after weekend negotiations in Oman. But instead, Iran says it opened fire after several ships used unapproved routes and ignored warnings from its Navy. And now declaring it's closing the strait until the end of American interventions in this region.
3: ABC's Selena Wang reporting Iran and the U.S. are approaching the midway point of a 60-day period of an interim deal that was supposed to set up talks for a permanent end to the war. Well, the U.S. and Canada reaching a deal to open a new multi-billion dollar bridge linking Ontario and Michigan. The Gordie Howe International Bridge is now set to open up on July 27th. 1.5-mile bridge was originally scheduled to open last month, but was put off due to a disagreement over revenue. In California, the summit fire, near Los Angeles, continues to burn. Right now, it's consumed over 2,600 acres thus far.
21: The fast-spreading blaze, fueled by hot and dry conditions and forcing evacuations over the weekend. The region struggling with the heat and dry weather. Across Atlantic, the heat hampering efforts to fight wildfires. At least 12 people died this weekend in southern Spain as they tried to flee one of the several raging fires.
3: ABC News meteorologist Leslie Lopez, wildfires in Spain, which also impacted France, happen as parts of Western Europe are facing their third heat wave in 6 weeks. United Auto Workers President Sean Fain is under a Justice Department investigation over allegations he sought favors for his fiance. Officials believe Fain may have retaliated against Vice President Rich Boyer after he refused to approve bonuses involving the training center where Fain's fiance works. Fain denies the allegations and says the investigation is politically motivated and tied to the upcoming UAW election. A weekend march on a Mississippi Gulfside town, keeping the heat on officials investigating the death of 18-year-old Nolan Wells.
22: The crowd gathering just miles from Horn Island, where Wells went with friends on the 4th of July and never made it back. His family is saying the story they've been given, that Nolan chose to stay behind and didn't have his phone, doesn't add up, pointing to what they say are deleted texts and empty Snapchat accounts. They've ordered a private autopsy in Washington, D.C. Investigators in Jackson County have no new update, saying they're working toward the same goal as a family, which is a transparent investigation.
3: ABC's Ike Ajachi reporting. At 5:49, the Boston community is remembering Louisa Gag after she was killed while biking last week near Roxbury Crossing. Some 200 people gathered at around Adams Park in Roslindale for a vigil over the weekend. She worked as a bike share and transportation planner for Boston, advocated for safer streets. Her death is renewing calls for faster road safety improvements across the city. Happy ending for a local man's epic journey all across America.
23: After more than 5 months of walking across the United States, Newburyport native Oliver Pinachon is finally home.
24: I wept like a baby, yeah. I was good up until I got to my house and saw my parents outside the door, and I was like, oh my gosh, this journey's finally over.
23: I joined him and his friends and family just as he was setting off on the last 10 miles to the Atlantic Ocean. Oliver raised thousands for a small South African nonprofit called Sound of a Smile, which helps support a small village there. He said he started walking from California in January, and some parts of the epic trek really wore him down.
24: Illinois to Indiana, about 200 miles. It was raining every single day. I was walking on busy freeways with no shoulder.
23: I asked him what he learned about human nature and the people of this country as he put more than 3,000 miles of it underfoot.
24: It is dramatic how much more kind people are than
23: mean. Kyle Schaffel, WBZ, Boston's News Radio.
3: 550 now. Both the Somerville Theater and Capitol Theater are up for sale, asking prices of $12 million each. The theaters will continue operating under long-term leases, according to officials at CSB Theaters. The sale has raised concerns about the future of the Somerville Theater. It's a key venue for independent films across Greater Boston. Supporters are hoping a new owner will preserve the theater's cultural and community role despite some ongoing development pressures. And Black Sabbath drummer Bill Ward is getting candid in an open letter to fans.
0: Just like witches at Black Masses.
1: The musician began by saying, "I'm announcing today, somewhat sadly, but nonetheless truthfully, that I've reached a place where publicly more and more I need to use a wheelchair." He reassured fans he's still able to walk, however. He just says he needs to rest more frequently. Ward added, "I'm just saying if you see me in a wheelchair, I'm just catching a ride." He wrapped up his statement by saying, "Much love to you all, and I'll keep rocking until I'm dead." Ward returned to the stage last year for Black Sabbath's final show at the Back to the Beginning concert. I'm Mark Kneefield.
3: 551. And coming up here in just a few moments, we are getting a crunch time at the World Cup, advancing to the semis. How about a Barbie stamp for the middle of July? We'll talk about it all coming up next.
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3: And another picturesque start to this Monday morning. Just beautiful out there as we hit those roads with Lori Grandy and the Subaru Retailers of New England All-Wheel Drive. Traffic on the threes.
28: Okay, so we're dealing with this problem in Stoneham right now. There is a dump truck that caught fire, 93 northbound, just after Montvale Avenue. So the three right lanes are blocked off as they clear this. Now, the fire is out, but the dump truck is still there, and the cleanup continues, and it's fully visible to the southbound side. So big curiosity delays now through Woburn, 93 southbound from Commerce Way to Montvale Avenue. Now, closer into Boston, we're seeing heavier traffic. Lever Connector now coming off of 93, getting onto Storrow Drive. That's stop and go. Traffic continues to slow as well on the Tobin Bridge now, City Square Tunnel to the Lever Connector. There is a problem with a rolled over vehicle. This is in Wareham, 195 eastbound, the off ramp to 25 eastbound. That vehicle went off the road and overturned there. Now, northbound expressway, heavier volume, East Milton Square to Southampton Street. And there is a disabled vehicle at the start of the ramp to Freeport Street, so watch out for delays there. Lori Grandy, WBZ's traffic on the threes.
3: And the forecast, which is brought to you by these, as we head over to WBZ AccuWeather meteorologist Joe Lundberg.
29: There is a heat advisory from 11 a.m. tomorrow through 8 p.m. Wednesday, except on the Cape and the islands.
6: A nice day today. Sunshine mixing with clouds, a warm breeze for the afternoon. Could be a spotty thundershower late. The high 87, but holding in the 70s on the south coast of the Cape and the islands. Tonight, fair skies and warm, low 70. Partly sunny tomorrow, breezy, very hot, and humid high 95. Low to mid-80s, though, in the south coast and the Cape, and staying in the upper 70s on the islands. For Wednesday, more sun than clouds, breezy and very hot. The high again 95, cooler on the Cape and the islands. Thursday, sunshine, some clouds, breezy and hot, but with low humidity. High 92, much cooler on the Cape and the islands. I'm AccuWeather meteorologist Joe Lundberg, WBZ, Boston's News Radio.
3: At the moment, we are hovering here in the mid-60s. 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Argentina scoring a tight quarterfinal win against Switzerland over the weekend, but the Swiss team is calling foul over the use of World Cup video technology.
7: Switzerland playing more than 50 minutes with only 10 men. Swiss striker Brillem Bolo sent off after he appeared to be fouled. The video replay showed he dived, earning him a second yellow card and an early tearful exit. The Swiss defence holding out until this extra time stunner from Julian Alvarez. Argentina booking their spot in the semi-finals.
3: ABC's Tom Sufi Burridge and a fitting tribute to an American icon. Well, the U.S. Postal Service releasing a collection of postage stamps featuring the one and only Barbie. The legendary doll will be portrayed as everything from a soccer star to an astronaut in a new collaboration with Mattel. The Barbie Forever stamps will be available at post offices nationwide starting on Saturday. Nurses expected to be back on the job at Mass General Brigham this morning and a whole lot more. Your 6 o'clock news with Jeff Brown, Lori Grandy. Next.
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12: 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Now make that pounds. Paige at Awaken 180 told me that Awaken 180 clients have now crossed the 1 million pounds lost mark. 1 million pounds. 500 tons of weight lost by people who decided it was time to do something about their health. I didn't think of this as a corporate milestone. 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Normal back. 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It is thousands. And those successes are continuing. 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
0: Good morning, 6 o'clock. It is so great to be back from vacation, said no one ever, except this guy. We're waking up under mainly clear skies and 66 degrees here in Boston. 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
6: Sunshine mixing with clouds today, breezy and very warm this afternoon, the high 87.
0: That is WBZ AccuWeather meteorologist Joe Lundberg. A heat advisory again is in the works. It officially kicks in tomorrow morning. From the picket line to the front line, thousands of nurses are going back to work this morning at Brigham and Women's Hospital in Boston, but still they have no deal.
1: After a one-day strike and 4 days of being prevented from going back to work, nurses like Olivia Smith are happy to be able to clock back onto their shift today.
8: We're really excited to get back to our patients, to be able to take care of them.
1: They may be excited to get back to work, but there's more work to be done to reach a deal with Mass General Brigham.
8: On Wednesday, we met with the governor. She said that she really wants to get this done. MGB was present at the table. We said that we'd be available whenever they want, and they haven't reached out to us.
1: Meanwhile, MGB says robust plans are in place to ensure a smooth, safe transition of patient care for when nurses return to work. At Brigham and Women's, James Rojas, WBZ, Boston's News Radio.
0: An Uber driver accused of a violent attack on a passenger at Logan Airport is due in East Boston District Court this morning. 23-year-old Leonard Bacon of Lowell arrested by Massachusetts State Police in Lowell yesterday. They claim he stabbed a passenger multiple times before that victim staggered into Terminal C early Friday morning. The victim, unidentified, taken to a local hospital for treatment of wounds that are not considered life-threatening. Bacon faces several charges, including assault and battery with a dangerous weapon. Hollywood hurts this morning with the loss of a legend.
15: To millions, he was Dr. Alan Grant.
17: It's a dinosaur.
15: The reluctant hero of Steven Spielberg's Jurassic Park. Sam Neill, the actor who brought quiet gravity to some of the biggest films of his generation, has died. Born in Northern Ireland and raised in New Zealand, Neill's career spanned more than 50 years. In 2023, he revealed he'd been treated for blood cancer. Earlier this year, Neill revealed that he was cancer-free after a groundbreaking treatment. Sam Neill was 78.
0: That's ABC's Sophie Flay. Sam Neill's family says his death is sudden and unexpected. Red Sox hit the break as the hottest team in baseball.
18: 3-2 to Bo Bichette. And a ground ball to first. Monasterio takes it. How do you like 9 straight?
0: Oh, I think we like that a lot. That's the call on Nesson as a 9-game winning streak propels the Red Sox into the All-Star break. The All-Star game is coming up next tomorrow night in Philadelphia. 6:03, Monday morning, and right back on this horse. We're on the roads every 10 minutes. Laurie Grandy joins us. The Subaru Retailers of New England all-wheel drive traffic on the threes. Morning, sunshine.
19: Morning, and welcome back, Jeffrey Mon Capitol. Happy to have you back. We start off the morning with big issues on 93. Let's go to Kristen Eck now. She's got the Needham Bank traffic drone report.
20: Well, good morning, Laurie. And yeah, we had an 18-wheel gravel hauler that went up in flames on 93 northbound shortly after Montvale Avenue in Stoneham. The fire is out, but they're still getting ready to hook the big tow truck up to this. The dedicated exit lane for 128 is taken, as well as the two right travel lanes. You need to get over to the left. The northbound side is jammed solid for over a mile. Curiosity, a big deal on the southbound side. Everybody's looking at this, and you're back to 129 in Wilmington. Kristen Ack in the Needham Bank traffic drone report.
19: And we're also dealing with a vehicle that has rolled over on the ramp 195 eastbound, the off-ramp to 25 eastbound in Wareham. It went off the roadway and overturned, and traffic is right back to Route 28 there, Cranberry Highway, so watch out for that slowdown. Heavier downtown now, Lever Connector, Route 1A, the Tobin Bridge. Watch out for a disabled vehicle. This is on the expressway northbound, the off-ramp to Freeport Street. Lori Grandy, WBZ's traffic on the threes.
0: It is beginning to feel like the Super El Nino has taken effect here in the East Coast, as Boston is expected to sizzle once again this week. It's another beautiful morning to get started. 66 right now out the door and plenty of sunshine. Very little rain expected along the way this week. In fact, the temperatures are going to soar into the mid-90s. 90s tomorrow. We have a heat advisory going to kick in tomorrow morning at 11 o'clock, and the high heat will be with us as we continue into Wednesday and even Thursday as well. This could be yet another heat wave. This time around could extend into 3 days, which officially constitutes a heat wave. At this moment in time, 66. We're expecting highs today in the mid to upper 80s. On this Monday morning, it is 6:05, and welcome back. Greater Boston again goes to battle against the summertime heat, but the water is not playing nice. WBZ's Drew Mulholland is here with details from the beach. Good morning, Andrew.
2: Good morning, Jeffrey. I know you were floating in the pool for the last, 10 days
0: very,
2: or so.
0: By the way, that's very tiring. you have to keep moving position and keep moving just to keep the blood flowing.
19: But it's so cool because usually on vacations you go somewhere, you don't get to enjoy your
0: home. You get back
19: home.
0: And you're exhausted?
19: Exactly.
0: I'm exhausted, but I did nothing all week.
2: People think it's easy floating
0: it's
2: in the pool.
0: It's not easy. I'm telling you.
2: Let's take you to the beach. As the temp gets turned up, dozens of area beaches are closed today. Some 50 of them off limits, most for algae blooms, some for E. coli positive test results. Some of the beaches closest to the sewage leak from Haverhill into the Merrimack River are a go today. That includes watering holes on Plum Island, Newburyport, and Salisbury Beach.
0: Would you go back into those waters today after the sewage leak?
2: I trust the test.
0: Okay. All right.
19: Yep. I have to tell you, I was in the water for 45 minutes.
2: There it is.
19: In Seabrook the other night.
0: Wow.
19: I mean, it was wonderful.
0: I can smell it.
19: Oh.
0: All right. So here we go. It's 6:06 here in Boston. Sail Boston is on the water here in the harbor. The tall ships, though, are about to hit the streets.
4: Sail Boston continues to dazzle in the waters off Boston Harbor, and today the people who make it happen take to the streets. The crew and cadets parade kicks off at noon today from Leader Bank Pavilion on a more than a mile procession to Christopher Columbus Park in the North End. Governor Healey welcomes captains of the vessels to the State House for a reception at 5 this afternoon. About 24 captains will march down Beacon Street and walk up the State House steps to meet the governor. Governor Jay Willett, WBZ, Boston's News Radio.
0: Okay, some life lessons this morning. Don't poke the bear and don't ask a bison to say cheese.
5: The man and his grandchild stop to take photos of the bison. Seconds later, the massive mammal then charges, chasing the family around trees before the man is thrown multiple feet into the air, seriously injuring him. The grandfather is lucky to be alive. Millions of people visit Yellowstone every year to see the park's famous wildlife. Unfortunately, this is not the first time we've seen bison charging tourists.
0: It all happened at Yellowstone Park. ABC's Melissa Adan with that story. That man, by the way, is expected to be okay. Some encouraging news for some U.S. automakers this morning. Let's find out more now at 6:08 with Bloomberg Business. And Courtney Donahoe is here. Good morning, Courtney.
7: Good morning and welcome back. The turnaround plan for the maker of Jeep and Chrysler seems to be working. Auto giant Stellantis says shipments climbed 10% in the most recent quarter, fueled by growth in North America. Deliveries in our region jumped 38% as the automaker brought back models such as the Ram 1500 pickup with a Hemi V8 engine. On the radar for Wall Street this week, newly installed Federal Reserve Chair Kevin Warsh is preparing to make his first appearance before Congress tomorrow and Wednesday. This will definitely set the tone for trading. Ahead of that, stocks are looking at losses. S&P futures are down 21 points. The tech-heavy NASDAQ under pressure, dropping 0.9%. I'm Courtney Donahoe, Bloomberg Business on WBZ Boston's News Radio.
0: Still to come. A rock god's Hail Mary. Details coming up next. Good morning. It's 6:09.
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6: Red Sox have won 9 straight games as they head into the All-Star break, the hottest team in baseball. The Sox rallied to beat the Mets 3-2 in 10 innings yesterday to finish off a perfect road trip. Boston's hot stretch has pulled them to within a half game of the final wild card spot. Interim manager Chad Tracy says it was a great road trip, but they need to be ready to go out of the break.
7: To be where we're at right now, based on where we're at 3 weeks ago, you couldn't ask for much more. So the key is now, I told them that too. Part two is we got to be ready to go when the second part of the season starts.
6: The home run derby is tonight in Philadelphia. Boston's Wilson Contreras is among the participants. That starts at 8 o'clock. Meanwhile, the Phillies' Christopher Sanchez and Dylan Cease of the Blue Jays have been named the starting pitchers for Tuesday's All-Star Game. Dan Watkins, WBZ, Boston's News Radio.
8: We're right back at it at 6:13 on this Monday morning. We check traffic and weather together every 10 minutes. Now a look at the Subaru Retailers of New England all-wheel drive traffic on the threes.
9: Jeff, we continue to see big problems in 93 or on 93. Let's go to Kristen Ag. She's got the Needham Bank traffic drone report.
10: Lori, was a big gravel hauler that caught fire on 93 northbound after Montvale Avenue before you get up to 128, so it's in the Stoneham stretch. They've still got the right lanes blocked. I just put some video of this up on X and Blue Sky so you can have a look at the scene. They're getting ready to hook this up to a big tow truck, hopefully get it out of here soon, but the northbound side is now jammed solid back into the Winchester Highlands, and everybody's looking at this on 93 southbound. You're now backed up beyond 129, backing toward Concord Street in Wilmington. Kristen Eck and the Needham Bank traffic drone report.
9: Yes, some trouble on the expressway northbound. It's a crash at the start of the off-ramp to Morrissey Boulevard. It's already 20 minutes from Braintree up to the O'Neill Tunnel. We continue to see some problems as well on Route 3. This is in Pembroke. There's some police activity in the breakdown lane, Route 3 northbound, just before 139 there in Pembroke. It's a traffic stop. They need a tow for it. It's in the breakdown lane there. Meantime, there is a crash in Attleboro, 95 northbound, just before Route 1A. Traffic is right back to the Rhode Island Mass state line. Keep an eye out for that. Lori Grandy, WBZ's traffic on the three.
8: Another beautiful start as we get going on this Monday morning here in Boston. Blue sky, bright sunshine, 66 here in the city. We'll make our way to the mid-80s today, but high heat and high humidity on the way next.
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8: We ought to be used to this by now, but something tells me we never quite will be. We're expecting temperatures to rise well into the 90s beginning tomorrow in what could be another three-day heat wave here in Greater Boston. It's good to be with you on this Monday morning, July 13th. I'm Jeff Brown, and here are the five things you need to know. At 6:15, state of shock. President Trump and Washington Republicans pick up the pieces this morning following the sudden death of longtime Senator Lindsey Graham. We've got more details coming up in a moment. Hollywood hurts as well, following the passing of Jurassic Park legend Sam Neill at the age of 78. Serious charges on the way. An Uber driver heads to court this morning following his arrest this weekend in connection with the stabbing of a passenger at Logan Airport. The tall ships are about to hit the streets. The crew and cadet parade will get underway from South Boston to Boston's North End beginning at noontime today. With the death of Lindsey Graham, Washington politics is reminded that age may be wisdom, but it's also a big problem on Capitol Hill.
11: Never in history has Congress been this old. The U.S. Constitution sets the minimum age requirement to be in the Senate at 30 and the House at 25. It does not set a maximum. The average age of the current Senate is 64. Half the members are over 65. The oldest, Chuck Grassley in Iowa, 92. The youngest, John Ossoff of Georgia, 39. Average age in the House has soared from under 50 in the early 1980s to 58. Wayne Cabot, ABC News.
8: Dozens of people are looking for shelter this morning following a massive fire in Lawrence this weekend. More than 50 people displaced after the blaze rips through three multifamily homes on Haverhill Street, which featured a dramatic rescue of a man from an upper floor window. Two people taken to area hospitals for treatment. No serious injuries reported. An investigation is underway this morning. And today marks the one-year anniversary of Massachusetts' deadliest fire in four decades. It happened in Fall River.
12: The fire at the Gabriel House killed 10 and injured dozens more. Around 70 residents were inside the assisted living facility at the time of the blaze. Investigators ruled the fire accidental, but the execution of fire sprinklers and the alarm system is still under state review a year later. A vigil will be held tonight for the victims, featuring a dove release, one for each life lost. Matt Phipps, WBZ Boston's News Radio.
8: A rally this weekend to remember a Boston transportation worker, 36-year-old Louisa Gag. She was killed while riding her bike last week in Roxbury.
13: Around 200 people gathered at Adams Park in Roslindale over the weekend for a vigil. Gag worked as a bike share and transportation planner for the city of Boston and advocated for safer streets. Her death is renewing calls for faster road safety improvements all across the city. Jim McKay, WBZ, Boston's News Radio.
8: Good morning. Monday, all of a sudden here in Boston, and we're off to a decent start. We've got some sunshine, 66 at the moment. Temps will be in the mid-80s today. Well, here's something you do see more and more every day. Police in Bourne say a black bear has been spotted and now relocated after wandering around the Cape for several days. Wildlife crews able to sedate the animal at the scenic park in Bourne last week and then move it to a safer location. And it all happens without incident. As we all know by now, sleep is everything, and many of us don't get enough of it. Scientists at Harvard University are looking into what happens when entire communities stay up late.
14: Between the late night World Cup matches, late Red Sox games, summer festivals, there are a lot of reasons we're staying up later this time of year. The Harvard Gazette reports that Harvard sleep researchers are now asking what happens when it's not just you losing sleep, but entire communities. They call the idea public sleep, the theory that major events like championship games to elections and wars and natural disasters can disrupt the sleep of thousands of people all at once. Scientists know that losing even 1 hour of sleep can increase the risk of car crashes and heart problems. Now they're looking at the broader health impact when whole communities are sleep deprived at the same time. They're hoping that data from things like Apple Watches, Fitbits, Aura Rings, and Whoop Bands will help reveal how major events affect sleep on a community-wide scale. Sherry Small, WBZ Boston's News Radio.
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8: Could I interest you in a theater or two? Both the Somerville Theater and Capitol Theater are up for sale with asking prices of $12 million each. These theaters will continue operating under long-term leases. That's according to officials at CSB Theaters. The sale has raised concerns about the future of the Somerville Theater, a key venue for independent films in Greater Boston. Supporters hope a new owner will preserve the theater's cultural and community roles despite ongoing developmental pressures. Tom Morello announces the passing of his mother. The Rage Against the Machine guitarist called his mom, Mary Morello, incredibly resilient. She was a former high school history teacher and lifelong activist. She also founded the anti-censorship organization Parents for Rock and Rap. Mary Morello dead at the age of 102 after a brief illness. Right back at it this morning. It's Monday in Boston. The weather is cooperating once again, and ironically enough, we check traffic and weather together every 10 minutes. It's coming up next, right here at WBZ, Boston's News Radio.
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20: 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It's a goal. It's Jude Bellingham. It's England back in front.
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8: 6:23. You ready? Didn't think so, but here it is, Monday morning, and we're on the roads for you every 10 minutes. Checking things out, Laurie Grandy and the Subaru Retailers of New England. All-wheel drive traffic on the threes, brought to us this time by Commonwealth Motors.
9: 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Here's Kristen Eck with the Needham Bank Traffic Drone Report.
10: Well, Lori, we're still waiting for them to tow away the remains of the earlier truck fire on 93 northbound after Montvale Avenue in Stoneham. They've had the right lanes taken for a while, so you want to squeeze over to the left. Has the northbound side jammed right back to Park Street, and the southbound side, well, everybody's been looking over at this, and you're almost back to 125 in Wilmington. Kristen Eck in the Needham Bank Traffic Drone Report.
9: All right, a couple of different things happening out there in Attleboro. Meantime, there is a crash on 95 northbound just before Route 1A. Traffic is back in to Rhode Island. Meantime, on Route 3 northbound in Pembroke, there's police activity in the breakdown lane just before 139. That's what's happening there. We are dealing with a crash at the start of the ramp on the northbound side of the expressway, the off-ramp to Morrissey Boulevard. We're already looking at a 20-minute ride on the expressway heading into the city. Route 1A is tied up end-to-end now, getting on to from the Revere Beach Parkway to Boardman Street. The Tobin Bridge delays begin at Carter Street. Lori Grandy, WBZ. Traffic on the threes.
8: Another beautiful start on this Monday in Boston. We check the four-day WBZ AccuWeather forecast. Meteorologist Joe Lundberg joins us. And Joe, we're going to turn up the heat once again.
23: Indeed, we are. In fact, we're going to do that not so much today, although 87 is pretty toasty. 70s for the south coast, the Cape of the Islands, but that heat is going to blast in tomorrow. Sunshine will mix with clouds today. There's a slight chance for late afternoon or evening thundershower, but I think most places will escape with rain. And overnight tonight, clear to partly cloudy, low 70. Here comes the heat tomorrow. Partly sunny, breezy, very hot and humid. The high 95. Although if you want relief, head south to the south coast, the Cape of the Islands, upper 70s to low 80s there. Wednesday, partly sunny, breezy, and very hot. 95, again, cooler for the Cape and the Islands. Thursday, a partly sunny day, breezy and hot, but although the humidity will be down quite a bit, Thursday's high, low 90, much cooler on the Cape and the Islands. I'm AccuWeather meteorologist Joe Lundberg, WBZ, Boston's News Radio.
8: It's 66 and some sunshine as we get started on this Monday morning in Boston, 6:25. Not much is happening on Wall Street this morning. The market is flatlining, just hours to go until the opening bell and a brand new trading week about to get underway. New England business this morning brought to us by Cambridge Savings Bank. A group of states is about to drop the hammer on Hollywood. Massachusetts Attorney General Andrea Campbell is expected to join a coalition of her colleagues with the expected lawsuit filed against the more than $100 billion Paramount buyout of Warner Brothers Discovery. That is happening as soon as this week. The basis of the claim boils down to fewer jobs, higher
0: higher prices and less competition in the market. California leads the way on this lawsuit, but after the initial claim is expected to be filed, each state can then decide whether to sue separately. Comeback is complete, and now an historic mansion in central Massachusetts can be yours. The Wheeler Mansion in Orange is on the market. The region's only Gilded Age home has recently been converted to a boutique inn. The home was once owned by John Wheeler, who made his money in sewing machines. It features 13 bedrooms, 7 bathrooms, and a ghost. The Wheeler Mansion is a dilapidated steal for a renovator 6 years ago. That home is now on the market for $1.2 million. Sunshine in Boston. So we get started on a Monday. We're expecting temperatures to be, as AccuWeather meteorologist Joe Lundberg says, nice and toasty in the mid-80s. Coming up on WBZ News Radio this morning, going back to work at the hospital, but still no new deal. A terrifying ride to the airport will end in a courtroom this morning. And there's big money in Massachusetts and still no takers. We'll take a look at these stories and more next on WBZ. 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
1: Hey, lady, got the love I need.
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2: But it was true. 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
0: Monday, why you gotta do this to us? Every week it's the same thing, and we're never prepared, are we? 6:30 on this Monday morning. Looking good, Boston, though. Sunshine and 66 as we get started together. Thank you for joining us on your drive back to reality. I'm Jeff Brown. Summer swelter on the way.
4: Being breezy and very warm today with sunshine and some clouds and a high of 87.
0: That is WBZ AccuWeather meteorologist Joe Lundberg. 90s are going to make a big-time return, and it begins tomorrow. Baseball's All-Star break is here. Wilson Contreras from the Red Sox will be on display tonight in the Midsummer Classic's revamped Home Run Derby in Philadelphia, and it's a call to arms. The Red Sox stack up on pitchers in the final rounds of this weekend's Major League Baseball annual draft. Well, today marks the 13th anniversary.

0: is next for a rideshare driver accused of violence on a trip to Logan.
1: State police saying they have arrested 23-year-old Leonard Bacon of Lowell and is now being charged with assault and battery with a dangerous weapon causing serious bodily injury. He's set to appear at East Boston District Court today. It was early Friday morning when someone with stab wounds was rushed into Terminal C to receive help from emergency crews, and it was said he was attacked by an Uber driver who then immediately fled the scene. State police saying they arrested Bacon at a residence in Lowell on Sunday. Jim McKay, WBC, Boston's News Radio.
0: Monday couldn't get here soon enough for thousands of nurses at Brigham and Women's Hospital in Boston. They're expected back on the job as of 7 o'clock this morning after 5 days off the job. A one-day strike followed by 4 days of a lockout comes to an end in less than a half hour. But there's still no deal in sight, and the contract dispute is getting nastier after parent company Mass General Brigham issues a cease and desist order over the weekend to picketers outside the hospital on claims their actions are disturbing the peace. No new negotiations have been set up as of yet. Time to pony up for some big bucks. Mega Bucks. The beat goes on. Already a record-breaking jackpot in Massachusetts at $23.3 million. It is the largest pile of money the Massachusetts State Lottery has ever accumulated for Mega Bucks. Last hit for all the marbles more than a year ago. Winning combo comes tonight at 9 o'clock. Fingers crossed. 6:33, let's get you to work on this Monday morning. We check traffic and weather together. Now Lori Grandy with the Subaru Retailers of New England All-Wheel Drive. Traffic on the threes.
2: Yeah, we got issues out there. First off, on the expressway northbound, it is jammed up starting at East Mill Square to Southampton Street. And in the mix, there's a crash at the start of the off-ramp to Morrissey Boulevard. So watch out for delays there. Let's get an update now on what's happening on 93. Here's Kristen Eck. She's got the Needham Bank Traffic Drone Report.
3: Lori, this is taking a little bit here. It was an earlier 18-wheel gravel hauler that caught fire on 93 North after Montvale Avenue in Stoneham. It looks like they're still trying to get the trailer separated from the remains of the cab so that they can get this all out of here. The two right lanes are still blocked along with the exit lane for 128. So you're jammed back to the Winchester Highlands on the northbound side. Curiosity has the southbound side of 93 backed up beyond Concord Street in Wilmington. Krista Dack in the Needham Bank Traffic Drone Report.
2: Very heavy traffic as well through Chelmsford, Route 3 southbound, 495 down to Trouble Cove Road and Billerica. Traffic downtown is heavy on the Tobin Bridge. It slows at Carter Street to the Leverett Connector, Route 1A, tough from the Revere Beach Parkway to Boardman Street. And, of course, we are seeing delays as well in Pembroke. This is due to some police activity in the breakdown lane, Route 3 northbound before 139. Meantime, a crash still in the clearing stages, 95 northbound before Route 1A in Attleboro. Traffic is back into Rhode Island. Earlier overturned vehicle we had on 195 eastbound. The off-ramp to 25 eastbound has been cleared. Lori Grandy, WBZ's traffic on the threes.
0: Okay, a couple of observations as I come back to work from a vacation.
2: Yeah.
0: That coming back to work is like riding a bike.
2: Yeah.
0: The thing is, I don't want to ride a bike.
2: Well, too bad.
0: You know what I mean?
2: You got to get on it. And I think it's great because I know you really do want to be here today. And you, that meant that your vacation did what it was supposed to do.
0: That's an interesting take.
2: Yes.
0: Yeah. I mean, I will tell you that I did a lot of nothing last week.
2: Yeah, which is great.
0: Which is hard work.
2: It is just to lay
0: this. Yeah. It's just this very,
2: you want to move.
0: Very difficult stuff. You wouldn't think so, but it is good. It really is good to be back here on this Monday morning. We've got sunshine and 66 here in the city. Increasing humidity and heat this week on the way. We'll be right back in the 90s tomorrow, and that is primarily why a heat advisory is going to officially go into effect at 11 o'clock and will be with us for the immediate future, too, because we'll see temperatures well into the 90s tomorrow, Wednesday, and likely Thursday as well. So here we go again. Very little rain, if any, in the expected forecast coming up, and that would include Friday as we take it a little bit easy on the temperatures as we start to cool things off just a little bit heading into the weekend. But this has been quite a summer so far. 66, some sunshine in Boston at 6:35 on this Monday morning. A weekend of renewed attacks again in the Middle East, and more confusion continues as President Trump insists the Strait of Hormuz is open. Iran officials maintain it is not.
4: All this is pushing oil prices higher. Gas is up an average of 10 cents per gallon in the last week. Analysts say this will be the first weekly rise in gas costs since back in May. Now, before that new round of strikes yesterday, President Trump suggested the U.S. and Iran were close to a deal to move forward with peace talks. The White House insists negotiations will

0: Continue.
1: It's ABC's Karen Hua, and the average price of gas currently in Massachusetts, this is according to AAA, is $3.90. That's 3 cents higher than the national average and substantially more expensive this time compared to, or this year compared to last. Well, it's back to business on Capitol Hill this week, where time truly is of the essence. The House of Representatives is expected to vote on a bill that would make daylight saving time permanent. The Senate has long approved of the measure, which continues to collect dust on the Hill, officially known as the Sunshine Protection Act, because why not? The Senate's decision in May was unanimous. It's failed to gain traction time and time again in the House of Representatives. Daylight saving time has been on the books in the United States for about six decades. Doctors say the twice-a-year clock-changing habits are hazardous to our health. The much anticipated Jay-Z concert at Yankee Stadium finale hits a little bit of a snag. WBZ's Drew Mulholland is here to tell us it's not all that little.
2: You're going to love this.
1: Yeah, this is good stuff.
2: The Jay-Z New York Yankee Stadium, let's just say it was hit with a major delay last night, Jeffrey. There was a surge of fans who forced their way through multiple gates ahead of the show. You cannot slip past security without being screened. Prompted a full stadium lockdown with no one allowed in or out for an extended period of time. How extended, you ask, right? That's what you're wondering?
1: How extended, Drew?
2: 8 p.m. scheduled start.
1: Yep.
2: This show doesn't launch until after midnight.
1: Did people bring a pillow and blankets to the show? I mean,
2: the newsroom consensus out there is, I think we'd just leave.
1: I can't imagine that Boston would allow that to go on, though,
2: I know,
1: when you think about it, right?
2: Yeah.
1: Wow.
2: 12:15
1: Apparently, Jay-Z said he didn't want anyone to get trampled.
2: I think that's true.
1: When you go to a concert, that's probably the last thing you want on your mind.
2: Yeah, no pushing and shoving. It doesn't get us there faster.
1: Thank you, Andrew. 6:38, let's find out what's happening on Wall Street this morning. We check in with Business News. Here's Courtney Donahoe.
3: Actually, funny enough, I was coming to work this morning, and I was like, why is there so much traffic in the Bronx at 3 o'clock in the morning?
1: Now you know.
3: Now I know. Obviously, it was crazy on the way, bumper to bumper. Anyway, Americans may be complaining about grocery prices, but buying food for our homes is actually taking up a remarkably smaller share of our wallets than ever before. Last year, households spent just 4.8% of disposable income on food at home. That's the lowest level since the USDA began tracking the data in 1997. That's down from 6.06% back then. It's also far below the share spent in many other countries. Turning to trading, stocks are losing ground this morning as the U.S. launches fresh strikes on Iran, concern growing that rising oil prices could renew inflationary pressures. S&P futures are looking at losses, falling 0.3%. Dow futures, however, are little changed. I'm Courtney Donahoe, Bloomberg Business on WBZ Boston's News Radio.
1: Still to come.
4: I'm still bad, babe.
1: Still bad, but feeling good. Details coming up next. Good morning. It's 6:39.
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12: Red Sox rallied to beat the Mets 3-2 in 10 innings yesterday to win their 9th game in a row and head into the All-Star break as the hottest team in baseball. The Sox won a perfect 9-0 on their road trip. It's the first time that Boston has done that since 1977. Peyton Tolley says they want to keep the momentum rolling when they come out of the break.
13: It's a whole lot of fun to watch these guys work and put together at-bats and whenever we need it and take this momentum and go to the next.
12: The Sox are off until Friday when they play the Rays at Fenway. Meanwhile, the Home Run Derby is tonight in Philly at 8. Wilson Contreras is one of the participants. He's looking to become the first Sox slugger to win the Derby since David Ortiz in 2010. Dan Watkins, WBZ, Boston's News Radio.
1: Well, let's get this party started at 6:43 on a Monday morning, and every 10 minutes we're right there with you on the roads with the Subaru Retailers of New England. All-wheel drive, traffic on the threes.
14: All right, so here's the deal. We want to check out what's happening now on 93. It's been such an issue. Here's Kristen Eck with the Needham Bank Traffic Drone Report.
15: You know, Lori, this really has been with us for a little while this morning. It's an 18-wheel gravel hauler that went up in flames, 93 northbound, right after Montvale Avenue in Stoneham. They've still got the two right lanes taken, so stay to the left. You're just about back to Spot Pond now. And Curiosity's been an issue for the southbound side. Everybody needs to have a look at this, and you're jammed back toward Route 62 in Wilmington. Kristen Eck in the Needham Bank Traffic Drone Report.
14: So we had a crash northbound on the expressway on the off-ramp to Morrissey Boulevard. That's cleared. It's about a 25-minute ride in now. The delays begin at Adams Street. We continue to see delays in Attleboro as well. 95 northbound. It's a crash just before Route 1A. The right travel lane is blocked off there. And traffic is back into Rhode Island. Lori Grandy, WBZ's traffic on the three.
1: It is a beautiful Monday morning in Boston. We've got some sunshine and plenty of it out the door this morning. It is a relatively comfortable 66 at the moment. Increasing humidity and high heat on the way with highs in the 80s today.
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1: A heat advisory is going to kick in tomorrow morning at 11 o'clock, and the reason is apparent as temperatures will jump into the mid-90s starting tomorrow and what could be our next heat wave here in Greater Boston. Thanks for being with us on this Monday morning. It's the 13th of July. I'm Jeff Brown, and here are the 5 things you need to know at 6:45. Back to work we go. Thousands of nurses are expected back on the job in just minutes at Brigham and Women's Hospital in Boston. A strike and a subsequent lockout ends with no new deal. Massachusetts remembers the one-year anniversary of the Gabriel House Assisted Living Center fire, the Commonwealth's deadliest blaze in decades. Who's zooming who? President Trump says the Strait of Hormuz is open for business. Iran says it's not. Oil prices are heading higher. On the clock, House lawmakers take on time with an expected vote this week to make daylight saving time full time. Washington remembers this morning the senior senator from South Carolina.
16: Senator Lindsey Graham turned 71 3 days ago and had just completed his 10th trip to Ukraine to meet with President Volodymyr Zelensky. Graham, first elected to the Senate in 2003, has died after what his office calls a brief and sudden illness. Graham was a sharp critic of President Trump when both were running for the Republican nomination in 2016, but would later become one of Trump's staunchest defenders. Jim Ryan, ABC News.
1: Meantime, Kentucky's Mitch McConnell lets us know he's very much alive.
17: McConnell finally broke his silence in a statement that included a photo of him holding the current edition of the Washington Post, perhaps to put to rest conspiracy theories. He's now in a rehab facility after being in the hospital since June 11th with an undisclosed medical diagnosis. He says he's been private because, as he put it, folks of my generation often hesitate to share the vulnerability that comes with growing older. He's 84 and now says he suffered a fall last month. It left him briefly unconscious. Wayne Cabot, ABC News.
1: And Democrats in Maine certainly have an uphill battle, and 2 weeks from today to name a replacement candidate for Graham Plattner, who officially dropped out of the race in an effort to defeat Representative Susan Collins, or rather Republican Senator Susan Collins. After an overwhelming primary winner, the Democrats are grasping at straws now, though there is no shortage of potential candidates in Maine. Election Day nationwide for the midterms is coming up on November 3rd. Now it's up for a judge to decide after a week-long preliminary hearing for the accused killer of Charlie Kirk wraps up. Run much like a grand jury investigation, the judge in this case will determine if there's enough evidence to try 23-year-old Tyler Robinson in the assassination of the Turning Point USA's 31-year-old founder. The judge is expected to issue a ruling coming up in September. It is 6:48. We've got sunshine this morning in Boston, 66 here in the city. Temps in the mid-80s today. Like a stealth attack, the price of the post office's forever stamps have quietly gone up again. This time, it's a 4.8% increase, which took effect over the weekend. It now costs 82 cents to mail a first-class item. That's up from 78 cents at the start of the weekend. The U.S. Postal Service says it continues to mount a challenge to a rapidly deteriorating business, but it has met the challenge of late, saying it's found enough money to continue to operate with business as usual for years into the future. This is your Woodstock. And just like that, those words helped kick off Live Aid on this summer day 41 years ago. Dueling concerts crossed the Atlantic from Philadelphia to London. In 1985, the charity relief effort to raise money for famine-stricken Africa raises more than $100 million. And Phil Collins literally crosses the Atlantic to appear at both shows on the same day, using the Concorde to get here from there, the brainchild of Bob Geldof of the Boomtown Rats. Live Aid features 75 acts, including Elton John, Sting, The Who, Eric Clapton, and the legendary Freddie Mercury of Queen, a performance that was mimicked to perfection in the Queen biopic Bohemian Rhapsody. Canvas can do miracles. The tall ships continue to dazzle in Boston.
18: It's a global gathering of tall ships and military ships that came from far and wide to be here for Sail Boston. The one I'm standing next to at Seaports Pier 5 is impressive, to say the least.
19: This ship was built in 1931. It is a naval training ship for the Italian Navy.
18: Mike with Sail Boston is telling me about the Amerigo Vespucci, known as the pride of the Italian Navy.
19: There are 164 cadets on board. Think Annapolis cadets. These are Italian Navy cadets, plus a crew of 450.
18: I also talked to Bill, who is involved with a fishing schooner here from Gloucester, waiting his turn to board two American ships and one from Sweden.
20: And what's great about this is you have old fishing vessels, you have naval vessels like Constitution, you have vessels that represent trading ships, so all the different ways that the sea is used is remarkable. And to have them all gathered together like this only happens around here like once every decade.
18: In Seaport, Emma Friedman, WBZ Boston's News Radio.
1: Score a big win for this pop star. Lizzo is speaking loud and proud about her weight loss journey. The 38-year-old says it got to a point where the excess weight was causing daily aches and pains. Lizzo has been consistently losing weight since 2024, but gained back some of those hard-earned pounds. She continues to fight the good fight. The Lizzo released a new album last month, but still has no plans to tour. In fact, it's been 3 years since she hit the road. All right, 6:51. It's been 2 days since we've been back in business. On a Monday morning in Boston, we'll check traffic and weather together. Coming up next, right here at WBZ. Good morning.
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1: 6:53. Let's check those highways as promised now and every 10 minutes. Lori's here with the Subaru Retailers of New England all-wheel drive traffic on the threes.
14: All right, just getting word of a multi-vehicle crash. Now it's on the Lowell Connector southbound just after Industrial Avenue. So we are dealing with these delays there again on the Lowell Connector. Multi-vehicle crash there in Lowell just after the Industrial Ave exit. Route 3, by the way, southbound is jammed up 495 down to Treble Cove Road in Billerica. We're still dealing with delays on 93. Let's check that out with Kristen Eck. She's got the Needham Bank traffic drone report.
28: Lori, we have developing good news here. They just towed the remains of the truck cab that caught fire on 93 North after Montvale Avenue in Stoneham. That just got taken away. They're taking away the trailer as well on a new cab. So I think they're about ready to reopen these travel lanes northbound on 93, but it's been a mess. You're jammed back towards Spot Pond. And then the southbound side, everybody's been looking over it. What's going on the northbound side? And it's still backed up into Wilmington. Kristen Eck in the Needham Bank traffic drone report.
14: We continue to see delays as well in Attleboro. This is all due to a crash in the right travel lane, 95 northbound, just before Route 1A. Traffic right back into Rhode Island there. It's heavier downtown, Route 1A southbound, jam Bell Circle to Boardman Street now. Traffic on the Tobin Bridge jams up at Carter Street. Northbound Expressway, slow Adams Street on in. It's about a 25-minute ride. Lori Grandy, WBZ's traffic on the three.
1: More sunshine, please. John Sewer and Drain Cleaning sponsors the four-day WBZ AccuWeather forecast. Let's check it out with meteorologist Joe Lundberg.
29: We have a heat advisory from 11 a.m. tomorrow through 8 p.m. Wednesday, except for the Cape and the islands. Sunshine mixing with clouds today, breezy and very warm this afternoon. There may be a spotty thundershower late, the high 87, holding in the 70s on the south coast, the Cape and the islands. Clear to partly cloudy and warm tonight, the low near 70. Partly sunny tomorrow, breezy, very hot, and humid, high 95, but low to mid-80s on the south coast of the Cape and upper 70s on the islands. For Wednesday, more sun than clouds, breezy and very hot, the high again 95, cooler on the Cape and the islands. Thursday, a mix of sun and clouds, remaining breezy and hot, but with low humidity, high 92, cooler for the Cape and the islands. I'm AccuWeather meteorologist Joe Lundberg, WBZ, Boston's News Radio.
1: Clear skies, 66 in Boston.
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1: Good morning, 6:55. Creature double feature, anyone? Godzilla is about to make another appearance.
0: Godzilla Minus Zero is a direct sequel to 2023's Godzilla Minus One. The film picks up 2 years after the events of the first, with Godzilla now aiming for New York City. Godzilla Minus One was a hit at the box office, earning $116 million worldwide to become the highest-grossing Japanese Godzilla film ever. Godzilla Minus Zero stomps into theaters November 6th. I'm Mark Mayfield.
1: SpaceX is getting ready for another test flight.
3: This will be Test Flight 13 for Starship. The last test in May had some issues when several of the engines on the rocket failed to reignite.
4: It looks like we just had an early boost back shutdown. Again, a reminder, the booster was planned to essentially head into the Gulf for a splashdown, but it has shut its engines down early on into boost back.
3: Thursday's scheduled test flight from Starbase Texas will deploy new Starlink internet satellites into orbit. Ultimately, Starship will be a critical component of getting humans back to the moon. Rory O'Neill, WBZ, Boston's News Radio.
1: Another gorgeous liftoff in Boston. Sunshine, temperature is going to be in the 80s today. We've got very little, if any, rain on the way this week. Coming up on WBZ News Radio in just minutes, from the picket line to the front line at a Boston hospital, Hollywood remembers a doctor, and the tall ships are about to hit the streets. We'll check on these stories and much more coming up next, right here in WBZ, Boston's News Radio. Welcome to Monday. It's 6:57.
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1: A collective big stretch in Boston at 7 o'clock on this Monday morning. The sun is shining. It is already 66 degrees. Relatively comfortable as we get started, but that'll change. Welcome aboard. We're live on the radio. 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I'm Jeff Brown, and so it begins again.
13: Don't start caring about me now.
1: Oh, we care. It is going to be a long, hot summer day.
29: Sunshine and some clouds today. Breezy and very warm this afternoon with a high of 87. We'll be into the 90s tomorrow through Thursday.
1: Yep, that is WBZ AccuWeather meteorologist Joe Lundberg. A heat advisory officially kicks in tomorrow morning at 11. Greater Boston again goes to battle against summer heat. But the water does not want to play nice.
2: Yes, the temperature gets turned up. Dozens of area beaches are closed today, some 50 of them off limits, most for algae blooms and some for E. coli positive test results. Some of the beaches closest to that sewage leak from Haverhill into the Merrimack River are a go today. That includes watering holes on Plum Island, Newburyport, and Salisbury Beach. Drew Mahalan, WBZ, Boston's News Radio.
1: Red Sox hit the All-Star break as the hottest team in baseball. Who'da thunk? It is now a 9-game winning streak. Red Sox will return to Fenway Park with a doubleheader on Friday night versus the East-leading Tampa Bay Rays. And it's twice as nice for Yannick Sinner, who wins Wimbledon for the second consecutive year. Happening right now, from the picket line to the front line, thousands of nurses are going back to work at Brigham and Women's Hospital in Boston. Still, there is no contract agreement. At WBZ's James Rojas is at the hospital this morning. Good morning, James.
15: Good morning, Jeff. Yes, the 5-day nurses work stoppage has officially come to an end, and thousands of nurses are set to clock back onto their shift. At the moment, a sea of nurses is entering through the front entrance of Brigham and Women's Hospital here on Francis Street, as you can hear, cheering not only for being able to get back to work, but also for their solidarity in demanding a new contract. Mass General Brigham, meanwhile, says a robust plan is in place to ensure a smooth transition and a safe transition from the replacement agency nurses to the returning Brigham nurses. Reporting live here on Francis Street, James Rojas, WBZ, Boston's News Radio.
1: Hi, James, thank you. A triumphant day for those nurses in Boston, but still a lot of work to be done at the bargaining table. In the meantime, Hollywood remembers a doctor.
16: They're moving in herds.
1: The legendary Sam Neill has died, the star of Jurassic Park and Peaky Blinders. The actor, born in Ireland and raised in New Zealand, Neill revealed treatment for lymphoma 3 years ago, but he has since been declared cancer-free. Family says Neill's death is sudden and unexpected. It happened in Sydney, Australia, though no cause of death has been revealed by the family. Sam Neill was 78 years old. All right, 7:03, back out to the highways this morning and back to Laurie Grandy. Every 10 minutes, we check on you with the Subaru Retailers of New England. All-wheel drive, traffic on the threes.
14: Okay, let's finally get an update out there with Kristen Eck on 93. We've been having problems there all morning long. She's got the Needham Bank traffic drone report.
28: Lori, I do finally have good news on 93 northbound. They've got all the travel lanes reopened just after Montvale Avenue in Stoneham following an earlier truck fire. The exit lane for 128 is still closed. That's because some parts of that truck actually melted to the road there, so they're trying to get them loose and scrape them out of there. But the northbound backup is still back towards Spot Pond. That should start to improve. Southbound still slow from 125 in Wilmington down to Montvale Ave, and then again down at Route 16 in Medford. Kristen Eck in the Needham Bank traffic drone report.
14: We got a multi-vehicle crash right now. This is on the Lowell Connector just after Industrial Avenue. It's on the southbound side there. The right travel lane is blocked off. Again, this is on the Lowell Connector. Several vehicles involved in this crash. Another a situation going on right now. It's an accident on the Pike eastbound right at Route 9 in Framingham. That crash on the left shoulder there. The Pike continues heavy after that through Weston all the way to the supermarket overpass. We're dealing with delays still in Attleboro due to a crash on 95 northbound just before Route 1A. Traffic is stop and go from East Street in Rhode Island to that point. Lori Grandy, WBZ's traffic on the threes.
1: And hazy sunshine as we get started on this Monday morning. It's 66 at the moment and slightly humid here in Greater Boston. We are expecting the humidity to be on the increase and the heat is going to return in big numbers coming up. Today, not bad. Summertime and summer-like in every respect of the word. We'll see highs in the mid to upper 80s today. Relatively comfortable, but getting uncomfortable as we begin tomorrow. Temps are going to jump into the mid-90s tomorrow afternoon. The humidity levels will be sky high as well. We are anticipating a heat advisory to officially be posted at 11 o'clock tomorrow. That'll take us through 8 o'clock on Wednesday night, and the reason is pretty apparent. We'll see temps in the 90s on Wednesday as well, and it looks like we could be experiencing another heat wave, this time a three-day variety, which will extend into Thursday here in Greater Boston. 66, and the sun is shining on this Monday morning. It is 7:05. It is time for a cool change.
17: When we sail into the sun, into
1: The tall ships are about to hit the streets of Boston.
16: Sail Boston continues to dazzle in the waters off Boston Harbor, and today the people who make it happen take to the streets. The crew and cadets parade kicks off at noon today from Leader Bank Pavilion on a more than a mile procession to Christopher Columbus Park in the North End. Governor Healey welcomes captains of the vessels to the State House for a reception at 5 this afternoon. About two dozen captains will march down Beacon Street and walk up the State House steps to meet the governor. 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
1: Boston remembers a transportation worker this weekend, 36-year-old Louisa Gagg, killed while riding a bike in Roxbury.
2: Around 200 people gathered at Adams Park in Roslindale over the weekend for a vigil. Gagg worked as a bike share and transportation planner for the city of Boston and advocated for safer streets. Her death is renewing calls for faster road safety improvements all across the city. Jim McKay, WBZ, Boston's News Radio.
1: Dozens of people are looking for a new home this morning following a massive fire in Lawrence over the weekend. More than 50 people displaced after this blaze rips through three multifamily housing units on Haverhill Street, which featured a dramatic rescue of a man from an upper floor window. Two people taken to the hospital for treatment. No serious injuries reported. An investigation is now underway. And today marks the one-year anniversary of Massachusetts' deadliest fire in four decades. It happened one year ago today in Fall River.
17: The fire at the Gabriel House killed 10 and injured dozens more. Around 70 residents were inside the assisted living facility at the time of the blaze. Investigators ruled the fire accidental, but the execution of fire sprinklers and the alarm system is still under state review a year later. A vigil will be held tonight for the victims, featuring a dove release, one for each life lost. Matt Phipps, WBZ Boston's News Radio.
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1: 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Here's Courtney Donahoe.
19: We're talking Hyundai in South Korea. The union launching a three-day partial strike there, demanding bigger bonuses and protections against job losses from artificial intelligence and robots. Hyundai didn't comment on the strike's immediate impact, but called some of the requests unreasonable. A similar walkout last year cost Hyundai an estimated 7,000 vehicles in lost production. But any bottleneck at home for them could squeeze the company's inventories globally, including here in the U.S. Checking on your money, tech stocks are leading the markets lower. An escalation in violence in the Middle East is weighing on sentiment as the U.S. and Iran exchange strikes. S&P futures are falling 18 points. NASDAQ futures, which tracks tech, dropping 250. I'm Courtney Donahoe, Bloomberg Business on WBZ Boston's News Radio.
1: Still to come. Call me when you break up. She says her business is more than words. We'll explain coming up next. Good morning. It's 7:09.
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3: But it was true. 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
6: Red Sox head into the All-Star break as the hottest team in baseball. They've won 9 in a row following yesterday's 3-2 win over the Mets to cap off a perfect road trip. Interim manager Chad Tracy very happy with how his team's playing.
7: When you leave on the plane to start the road trip, the mindset's like, let's try to go win 3 series, you know, and at least put ourselves within a couple of games or a few games if we can. That's the mindset, and we won all 9, so I'm so proud of them.
6: The Sox are off until Friday when they take on the Rays at Fenway. Meanwhile, the Home Run Derby is tonight in Philadelphia. Boston's Wilson Contreras is participating. The Derby starts at 8. And in golf, Tom Kim wins the Scottish Open after shooting 17 under par for the tournament. It's his 4th career PGA Tour victory. Dan Watkins, WBZ, Boston's News Radio.
1: All right, let's get moving. It's a Monday morning at 7:13. We check traffic and weather together. 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
14: All right, we got issues right now in Lowell. Let's check out what's happening there with Kristen Eck. She's got the Needham Bank traffic drone report.
8: Laurie, it's a crash on the Lowell Connector outbound just after Industrial Ave. They've had the right lane taken there, so stay to the left. Now, it's also very slow on Route 3 from the Chelmsford Lowell stretch from just after 495 down toward Treble Cove Road in Billerica. Also backed up at the end of Route 3 south, getting onto 128 north down in Burlington. Kristen Eck in the Needham Bank traffic drone report.
14: Well, I still got some cleanup going on 93 northbound just after Montvale Ave in Stoneham. Traffic continues to be slow from Fallon Road getting to that point. The truck has been towed away, but they're doing the cleanup of big problems with that fire there. So the cleanup continues. Southbound 93 is slow from Mystic Valley Parkway to the Zakim Bridge right now. Got some problems. Eastbound Mass Pike, it's a crash in Framingham. It's right at Route 9 on the left shoulder there. Once you get past it, continues heavy through Weston. Watch out for delays as well. Downtown Route 1A southbound is slow from Bell Circle to Boardman Street. It's also very heavy at the entrance to the Sumner Tunnel. The Ted Williams Tunnel is full now, and traffic on the Tobin Bridge slows at Carter Street. Earlier crash we had on 95 northbound in Attleboro has cleared. Lori Grandy, WBZ's traffic on the three.
1: It's another beautiful morning here in the neighborhood in Boston at the moment. We've got clear skies and bright sunshine today. 66 out the door. We'll see increasing humidity levels on the way today with highs in the mid-80s.
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1: More dangerous heat is on our doorstep. We're talking mid-90s coming up tomorrow and Wednesday. 90-degree temperatures, a possibility for Thursday as well. It's good to be with you on this Monday morning, July 13th. I'm Jeff Brown, and here are the 5 things you need to know. At 7:15, final pretrial hearing. The case of Lindsay Clancy, the South Shore mother accused of killing her 3 young children, heads back to a courtroom today. Republicans regroup after Senator Lindsey Graham's sudden death this weekend. Senator Mitch McConnell proves he's very much alive and says he hopes to return to Capitol Hill. pay up. Once again, the post office quietly raises the price of a forever stamp. The latest boost is nearly a 5% increase. Payday, Mass Megabuck still looks for its first winner in more than a year with a record-setting $23.3 million jackpot on the line tonight. On the Health Watch this morning, a parasite and potential illness. Both messes with our menus.
9: Some restaurants are now changing their menus as a parasitic intestinal infection linked to produce spreads across the country. The CDC is tracking cases of cyclosporiasis across at least 31 states, from California to New York. Officials have been unable to link the contamination to one supplier or grower. The CDC says outbreaks have typically been linked to fresh produce, such as lettuce, cilantro, and raspberries.
1: ABC's Sophie Flay, Massachusetts, one of those nearly three dozen states that has been affected by this parasite. It's time to pony up for some big bucks, mega bucks. The beat goes on. Already a record-breaking jackpot in Massachusetts at $23.3 million. It is the largest pile of money the Mass State Lottery has ever accumulated for mega bucks. Last hit for all the marbles more than a year ago. The drawing tonight is coming up at 9 o'clock. Well, today marks the 13th anniversary of the Black Lives Matter movement in America. It arrives officially in a Facebook post on this day in 2013, following outrage after the acquittal of George Zimmerman in Florida, who killed a black teenager using the state's controversial Stand Your Ground law to win over the jury and his freedom. A California woman ends her post with Black Lives Matter in response, which soon becomes a hashtag and likely peaked following the death of George Floyd at the hands of police in Minneapolis 6 years ago. Black Lives Matter rivals the equality cry of Black Power from the 1960s as a singular rallying cry. 717, Sunshine 66 in Boston this Monday morning. This is a sale of theatrical proportions.
10: Both the Somerville Theater and Capitol Theater are up for sale with asking prices of $12 million each. The theaters will continue operating under long-term leases, according to officials at CSB Theaters. The sale has raised concerns about the future of the Somerville Theater, a key venue for independent films in Greater Boston. Supporters hope a new owner will preserve the theater's cultural and community role despite ongoing development pressures. Jay Willett, WBZ Boston's News Radio.
1: Now here's something you do see more and more these days, a bear. Police in Bourne say a black bear has been relocated after wandering around the Cape for several days. Wildlife crews able to sedate the animal at Bourne Scenic Park and then move it to a safer location. It all happened without incident. This, however, did come with an incident. Some life lessons to be learned. Don't poke the bear. And don't ask a bison to say cheese.
12: The man and his grandchild stop to take photos of the bison. Seconds later, the massive mammal then charges, chasing the family around trees before the man is thrown multiple feet into the air, seriously injuring him.
13: Bison! Look out, bison!
12: The grandfather is lucky to be alive. Millions of people visit Yellowstone every year to see the park's famous wildlife. Unfortunately, this is not the first time we've seen bison charging tourists.
1: It's ABC's Melissa Adan. The man is expected to be okay. United Auto Workers President Sean Fain is now under a Justice Department investigation over allegations that he tried to get favors for his fiance. Officials believe Fain may have retaliated against Vice President Rich Boyer after he refused to approve bonuses involving the training center where Fain's fiance works. Fain denies the allegation, says the investigation is politically motivated and tied to the upcoming UAW election. At the movies this weekend, Moana lags at the box office, but still manages to take the top spot. The live-action Disney remake starring Dwayne The Rock Johnson earns more than $40 million here in the U.S., tax on another $50 million plus overseas. Disney was hoping to be in the $60 million range for its debut in North America. And the Michael Jackson biopic, Michael, tops the $1 billion sales mark at the box office worldwide. And when Taylor talks, people tend to listen.
15: I try to play
1: singer Gracie Abrams shares some career advice given to her by none other than Taylor Swift. While featured as the opening act on the Eras Tour, Abrams was told by Swift to keep writing, no matter what, and that has made all the difference in the world. The 26-year-old says that process has served her well. Instead of crying about it, she puts pen to paper. Gracie Abrams' new album, Daughter from Hell, drops this Friday. 7:20 on a Monday morning. We'll check traffic and weather together coming up next.
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16: 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Spain scored in the final minutes last week to beat Belgium in the quarterfinals.
17: 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Can he walk Kubasi? Oh, he's smelly the keeper and then scored!
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14: All right, some good news in Framingham. The accident we had at Route 9 has cleared. It does continue to be slow, though, through Framingham, and lots of volume as well through Weston, approaching the supermarket overpass. Let's catch up now with Kristen Eck in Lowell with the Needham Bank traffic drone report.
26: Well, Laurie, we've been keeping track of this crash on the Lowell Connector outbound after Industrial Ave, right before you get to the ramps for 3 and 495. It involves one of those small-sized school buses and another vehicle. It looks like we may have had a couple more folks run into each other as part of the Curiosity delay. So you need to get over to the left to get by this outbound on the connector. Also, Route 3 South is still tough from 495 in the Lowell Connector down to Treble Cove Road, and then again getting onto 128 down in Burlington. Kristen Eck and the Needham Bank traffic drone report.
14: It is a 28-minute ride in northbound on the expressway. The delays begin at the Furnace Brook Parkway. We are still seeing some delays on 93 northbound. And by the way, we are just getting reports of a crash on the northbound side of the expressway after Freeport Street. The right lane is blocked off there. Still seeing delays 93 northbound as that truck fire cleanup continues after Montvale Avenue. Lori Grandy, WBZ's traffic on the three.
1: Let's check in on this four-day WBZ AccuWeather forecast, and the heat is going to come back with a vengeance. We say good morning again to meteorologist Joe Lundberg.
27: Good morning, Jeff. Indeed. Well, the heat advisory goes into effect at 11 a.m. tomorrow and lasts for 8 p.m. Wednesday, with the exception being the Cape and the islands. Sun will mix with clouds today. Could see a spotty shower or thundershower this afternoon, but I think most places escape with no rain again. Breezy and very warm, up to 87, although 70s will do it for the south coast, the Cape, and the islands. Tonight, fair skies, warm about 70, and we're off to the races tomorrow. Partly sunny, more of a southwest to west breeze. That'll send temperatures up to 95, bring in some humidity. Low to mid-80s on the south coast and the Cape, and may stay in the upper 70s for much of the islands. Wednesday, more sun than clouds, breezy, very hot, 95 again, cooler on the Cape and the islands. Still pretty hot on Thursday, but the humidity backs off. A mix of sun and clouds and kind of breezy. The high 92, cooler on the Cape and the islands. It'll cool off a bit more on Friday. I'm AccuWeather meteorologist Joe Lundberg, WBZ, Boston's News Radio.
1: Sunshine 69 on this Monday morning. It is 7:25. New England Business Now. Summer in the city, but busy times ahead for Beacon Hill. Lawmakers are now on the clock somewhat, with less than 3 weeks to go till the end of formal sessions. The timeline does not come with as much of a sense of urgency this year, because this year new rules for elected officials are in effect, with fewer restrictions on getting the people's business done this year. Now, as long as bills are assigned to conference committee by July 31st, business as usual can and likely will continue till the end of the calendar year. Lawmakers hope to continue work on a potential cell phone ban for public school students, protection for immigrants, and energy affordability, among other things, before the end of this year. With the lack of a stroke of a pen, Senator Elizabeth Warren's housing bill is now the law of the land. President Trump ignores the 21st Century Road to Housing Act, which will ease local restrictions to building more housing and making it more affordable for more Americans to buy a home. It takes effect due to a time lapse. It's designed to tackle one of Massachusetts' biggest concerns is the housing shortage. But critics say, in reality, federal grants, at the very least, will likely be a day late and several dollars short for many local cities and towns. Sunshine in Boston. Highs will be in the 80s today. Oppressive humidity on the way in the days ahead. Coming up on WBZ News Radio this morning, an Uber driver is headed to court this morning. Nurses are headed back to work. And Greater Boston is heading back to get some sleep. We'll take a look at these stories and more coming up next. Right here at WBZ Boston's News Radio. Stay with us and stay informed. 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
4: This is Dan Ray. 1 million is one of those numbers we say all the time, but really stop to think about it. 1 million seconds is almost 12 days. 1 million minutes is almost 2 years. 1 million anything is a lot. Now make that pounds. Paige at Awaken 180 told me that Awaken 180 clients have now crossed the 1 million pounds loss mark. 1 million pounds. 500 tons of weight lost by people who decided it was time to do something about their health. 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
1: A good-looking stretch of weather simply goes on and on here in Boston. We're under sunny skies at 7:30 on a Monday morning. We're already at 69 degrees here in the city, and it is going to get oppressively humid in the coming hours and days. Nonetheless, good to be with you on this drive back to reality on a Monday morning. I'm Jeff Brown. It's a summer crush. Time. time to turn it up, too.
27: Sunshine mixing with clouds today. Breezy and very warm this afternoon. The high 87.
1: That's WBZ AccuWeather meteorologist Joe Lundberg. A heat advisory is again in the works. It's coming up officially tomorrow morning at 11 a.m. Red Sox hit the All-Star break as the hottest team in baseball.
3: 3-2 to Bo Bichette. And a ground ball to first. Monasterio takes it.
1: Oh, we like that a lot. The call on Nesson. It's a 9-game winning streak for the Red Sox. The All-Star game is coming up next tomorrow night in Philadelphia, and it's twice as nice for Jannik Sinner, who wins Wimbledon for the second consecutive year. Scrubs on, walkout over. It is back to work this morning for nurses who originally walked out on strike 5 days ago at Brigham and Women's Hospital in Boston, and that's where we find WBC's James Rojas this morning live with an update. Good morning, James.
5: Good morning, Jeff. What a difference 30 minutes make. The bullhorns cheering and cowbells were deafening here outside Brigham and Women's Hospital. But now that the nurses' strike and work stoppage are over, things have quickly returned to normal here on Francis Street. Though they are calling this a victory, as a show of solidarity, the battle over a new contract continues.

0: Politics is reminded that age may be wisdom, but it's also a big problem on Capitol Hill.
1: Never in history has Congress been this old. The U.S. Constitution sets the minimum age requirement to be in the Senate at 30 and the House at 25. It does not set a maximum. The average age of the current Senate is 64. Half the members are over 65. The oldest, Chuck Grassley in Iowa, 92. The youngest, John Ossoff of Georgia, 39. Average age in the House has soared from under 50 in the early 1980s to 58. Wayne Cabot, ABC News.
0: It has been a long road, so to speak. 3,500 miles later, a Newburyport native reaches the Atlantic Ocean.
2: After all this, Newburyport native Oliver Pinyon deserves a rest.
3: So at first, my feet were hurting quite a bit.
2: He just spent the last 5.5 months walking to Massachusetts from California for charity, raising 30 grand for a South African nonprofit that helps a village there.
4: Welcome to the final day of walking across America.
2: After such a long journey across the American heartland, he has some takeaways about human nature and the people here.
3: Everyone was so kind. I was getting help every single day. It rejuvenated my sense of hope in humanity, especially in the American people.
2: He said he cried like a baby when he got back to his doorstep, but I asked him when things really started to feel like home.
3: Started seeing the pine trees, the rivers, the smells, the license plates, I think. As soon as I started seeing New Hampshire license plates in Vermont, I was like, yes.
2: Kyle Schaffel, WBZ, Boston News Radio.
0: 7:33 coming up on WBZ News Radio this morning. Boston gets a lesson in sleep. It's pillow talk, so to speak. Details on the way next. 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
5: All right, first off, we have a crash on the northbound side of the expressway. It's just after Freeport Street. You got the right travel lane knocked out there. It's 29 minutes Braintree to the O'Neill Tunnel. Let's check out what's happening now with that situation in Lowell. Here's Kristen Eck. She's got the Needham Bank traffic drone report.
6: You know, Lori, I did just post up some video on X and Blue Sky of that crash on the Lowell Connector outbound after Industrial Ave, and right after it posted, it cleared. So all the lanes are open again. You're free to go get in the backup on Route 3 South, which stretches from 495 down to Treble Cove Road. Then Route 3 South is also backed up for a mile, getting onto 128 North down in Burlington. Kristen Eck in the Needham Bank Traffic Drone Report.
5: We are still seeing some delays 93 northbound. However, all lanes are now open. We had an earlier truck fire. The cleanup is just cleared now from there. 93 northbound just after Montville Ave. All lanes are now open. 93 southbound, you're slowing right around Medford Square, getting to the Zakim Bridge. Tobin is back to Carter Street. The Sumner Tunnel and the Ted Williams Tunnels are full, and Route 1A is slow going out of Revere Bell Circle to Boardman Street. Lori Grandy, WBZ's traffic on the three.
0: It looks like we're in for some more hot and humid weather coming up this week, and very little rain on the on our parade as well. We are expecting a very slight chance of afternoon showers and the possibility of a thunderstorm today. We got a better chance as the humidity levels increase dramatically over the coming days. So today, we're in good shape. Out the door this morning, it's 69 degrees, bright sunshine, and sunshine pretty much all day today, mixing with some clouds. It'll be a little bit breezy from time to time. Highs will be in the mid to upper 80s. Tomorrow, in the mid to upper 90s, and that's when it starts to feel very oppressive. A heat advisory officially kicks in at 11 o'clock tomorrow morning and takes us through 8 o'clock on Wednesday night, as temps again will be in the low to mid 90s on Wednesday. We ease it up a little bit, but still, there's a pretty good chance we'll hit and exceed 90 degrees on Thursday before we get a little bit of relief as we wind up the work week on Friday. At the moment, it's Monday in Boston, 69 degrees at 7:36, as cool as the other side of the pillow. Scientists at Harvard University look at your sleep patterns and what happens when all of us stay up late.
7: Between the late night World Cup matches, late Red Sox games, summer festivals, there are a lot of reasons we're staying up later this time of year. The Harvard Gazette reports that Harvard sleep researchers are now asking what happens when it's not just you losing sleep, but entire communities. They call the idea public sleep, the theory that major events like championship games to elections and wars and natural disasters can disrupt the sleep of thousands of people all at once. Scientists know that losing even 1 hour of sleep can increase the risk of car crashes and heart problems, now they're looking at the broader health impact when whole communities are sleep deprived at the same time. They're hoping that data from things like Apple Watches, Fitbits, Aura Rings, and Whoop bands will help reveal how major events affect sleep on a

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1: Well, perhaps you noticed, but more than likely you didn't. The price of a forever stamp has quietly gone up again. This time, it is a nearly 5% increase, which took effect over the weekend. It now costs 82 cents to mail a first-class item. That's up from 78 cents just a couple of days ago. The U.S. Postal Service says it continues to mount a challenge to a rapidly deteriorating business, but it has met the challenge of late, it says. It has found enough money to continue to operate for years into the future. And a fitting tribute to an American icon at the post office, WBZ's Drew Mulholland is here to explain. Good morning, Drew.
2: Morning, Jeffrey. The Postal Service is releasing a collection of postage stamps featuring the one and only Barbie.
3: We could use a decoy Barbie who pretends to be brainwashed. That should be you.
2: You know, that was the last movie I saw in the movie theater. Yeah. I laughed.
1: That was a very entertaining movie.
2: I laughed so much.
1: Yeah, it was good stuff.
2: The legendary doll will be portrayed as everything from a soccer star to an astronaut in a new collaboration with Mattel. Closer, the Barbie Forever stamps will be available at post offices nationwide starting Saturday.
1: And remember, they now cost 82 cents.
2: Just let it play, Jeff.
1: Pony up. All right, 7:38. Let's head off to Wall Street this morning, find out what's up with business news now. Here's Courtney Donahoe.
4: Well, it's a busy week on the economic calendar on Wall Street. Good morning. The June consumer price report set for release tomorrow, plus Fed Chair Kevin Warsh. He's set to testify on Capitol Hill this week, which could set the tone for the Federal Reserve's next rate decision. S&P futures are heading for a lower open. They're down 20 points. Dow futures, however, are little changed. Meantime, forget a fancy bag or expensive jewelry. The newest status symbol is a high-tech portable fan that's been hard to get a hold of. Dyson says it's been unable to keep its $100 HushJet MiniCool portable fan in stock since it debuted in April due to the high temperatures. It's especially an issue in cities where walking is the norm. When Dyson restocks the fan on partner sites such as Amazon or Best Buy, it's typically gone within hours. By the way, the HushJet Mini, it's compact, fitting in most handbags. I'm Courtney Donahoe, Bloomberg Business on WBZ Boston's News Radio.
1: Just ahead, a rock star says a Hail Mary. Details coming up next. It's 7:39.
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15: Red Sox have won 9 games in a row as they head into the All-Star break. The Sox streak has come entirely on the road as yesterday's win marked the first time since 1977 that Boston has gone a perfect 9-0 on a road trip. The Sox have won 14 of their last 16 games. They're now a half game out of the final wild card spot in the American League. Meanwhile, the Home Run Derby is tonight in Philadelphia. Wilson Contreras is set to become the first Red Sox slugger to participate in the event since David Ortiz and Adrian Gonzalez in 2011. And it's another off day at the World Cup. Spain takes on France Tuesday in the first semifinal. The winner of that match will take on the winner of England and Argentina, who play on Wednesday. Dan Watkins, WBZ, Boston's News Radio.
1: It's 7:43. It's off to work we go on this Monday morning. Let's check in with the Subaru Retailers of New England all-wheel drive traffic on the threes.
16: All right, so we're looking at the expressway first off. A crash is cleared now northbound on the expressway at Freeport Street, so that's good. Make quick work of that. The right lane is now reopened. It's about a 30-minute ride between Braintree and the O'Neill Tunnel. 93 southbound. Well, let's get a check of all of 93 with Kristen Ag. She's got the Needham Bank traffic drone report.
17: Lori, we still have some sporadic delays on 93 southbound through Wilmington from Concord Street down toward Commerce Way, but the worst of it is the backup getting into the city, which starts just before Roosevelt Circle. Northbound, we're still seeing some slowdowns on 93. There had been an earlier truck fire up at Montvale Avenue in Stoneham. That entire scene is now clear. Kristen Ack in the Needham Bank Traffic Drone Report.
16: Pike eastbound, heaviest through Weston into Alston, now approaching Fenway Park. We're also dealing with delays on Route 2 eastbound, Acton and Concord approaching Tracy's Corner. And we're seeing delays downtown through the Sumner Tunnel, Ted Williams Tunnel, the Tobin Bridges back to Carter Street. Lori Grandy, WBZ's traffic on the 3.
1: Well, the dog days of summer are well underway now, and you feel it with every movement you make. It's 69 right now here in the city. We'll see temperatures rising to the mid to upper 80s today. Also rising humidity levels.
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1: I'm going to feel like Lucifer is in charge over the next couple of days with daytime highs approaching the mid-90s once again. That's the reason a heat advisory kicks in at 11 o'clock tomorrow morning. It's good to be with you on this Monday, July 13th. I'm Jeff Brown, and here are the five things you need to know at 7:45. State of shock. President Trump and Washington Republicans continue to pick up the pieces following the sudden death of longtime Senator Lindsey Graham. It's back to work. Thousands of nurses are back on the job at Brigham and Women's Hospital in Boston. As of this morning, a strike and a lockout ends. There's still no new contract agreement. Serious charges on the way for a rideshare driver as he heads to court following his arrest in connection with a stabbing of a passenger being dropped off at Logan Airport. The tall ships hit the streets of Boston. The crew and cadet parade from South Boston to the city's North End neighborhood begins at noontime today. A weekend of renewed attacks against each other in the Middle East. And more confusion this morning as President Trump insists the Strait of Hormuz is open. Iran officials maintain it is not.
18: All this is pushing oil prices higher. Gas is up an average of 10 cents per gallon in the last week. Analysts say this will be the first weekly rise in gas costs since back in May. Now, before that new round of strikes yesterday, President Trump suggested the U.S. and Iran were close to a deal to move forward with peace talks. The White House insists negotiations will continue.
1: It's ABC's Karen Waugh. The average price of a gallon of unleaded regular gasoline in Massachusetts, this according to AAA, now stands at $3.90 as of this morning. It's back to business on Capitol Hill this week, where time is truly of the essence. The House of Representatives is expected to vote on a bill that would make daylight saving time permanent. The Senate has approved of the measure. Once again, they did it in April, or this spring, rather, I should say, in unanimous fashion. It continues, however, to collect dust on the Hill until possibly this week. It is officially known as the Sunshine Protection Act because why not? It has failed to gain traction time and time again in the House. Daylight saving time has been on the books in the U.S. for about six decades. Doctors say the twice-a-year clock adjustments are hazardous to our health. Democrats in Maine have an uphill battle, and now 2 weeks from today to name a replacement on the upcoming ballot for candidate Graham Plattner, who officially dropped out of the race over the weekend in an effort to defeat Republican Susan Collins. After an overwhelming primary election day winner, the Democrats are now grasping at straws in Maine, though there is no shortage of potential candidates to take Plattner's place. Election Day nationwide for the midterms is coming up on November 3rd. A fond farewell this morning.
19: They will be sworn in and in uniform, and by sunrise tomorrow, they will be on the streets. God help those who stand in our way.
1: His work in Peaky Blinders as Hollywood hurts with the loss of a legendary actor.
20: To millions, he was Dr. Alan Grant.
21: It's a dinosaur.
20: The reluctant hero of Steven Spielberg's Jurassic Park. Sam Neill, the actor who brought quiet gravity to some of the biggest films of his generation, has died. Born in Northern Ireland and raised in New Zealand, Neill's career spanned more than 50 years. In 2023, he revealed he'd been treated for blood cancer. Earlier this year, Neill revealed that he was cancer-free after a groundbreaking treatment. Sam Neill was 78.
1: That's ABC's Sophie Flay. Sam Neill's family says his death is sudden and unexpected. It's 7:48, sunshine 69 in Boston this Monday morning. It's a call to arms for the Red Sox, who wrap up the Major League Baseball draft this weekend by selecting 11 pitchers. A big-time pitcher from Raynham gets attention deep in the heart of Texas.
22: Brody Bumillo was selected 89th overall by the Texas Rangers. The 6'9" southpaw was the ace of the Bishop Feehan pitching staff this past season, leading the Shamrocks to the MIAA Division I final. The Taun Gazette reports Bumillo was selected as the 2025-26 Max Preps Male National Athlete of the Year and the 2025-26 Gatorade Massachusetts Baseball Player of the Year. He had committed to the University of Texas 2 years ago, but will now pass on college, having signed with the Rangers. And the Globe reports Bumillo won't be pitching for the Rangers affiliates anytime soon. He'll be undergoing Tommy John surgery in Arlington, Texas, sometime in the next week. Charlie Bergeron, WBZ, Boston's News Radio.
1: And Vermont's Caden McCarthy is a high pick. He goes to the Atlanta Braves and becomes the highest ever draft pick in Vermont's history. Well, Greater Boston again goes to battle against summertime heat, and as the temperature gets turned up, dozens of area beaches are off limits again today. Some 50 of them closed, most for algae blooms and some for E. coli positive test results. Some of the beaches closest to the sewage link recently from Haverhill to the Merrimack River are a go today. That includes watering holes on Plum Island, Newburyport, and also Salisbury Beach. Well, this is your Woodstock, and just like that, those words help kick off Live Aid. On this summer day, 41 years ago, dueling concerts crossed the Atlantic from Philadelphia to London. In 1985, the charity relief effort to raise money for famine-stricken Africa raises more than $100 million. Phil Collins literally crosses the Atlantic to appear at both shows on the same day. Live Aid was the brainchild of Bob Geldof of the Boomtown Rats. It features 75 acts, including Elton John, Sting, The Who, Eric Clapton, and the legendary Freddie Mercury with Queen. Tom Morello announces the passing of his mother. The Rage Against the Machine guitarist calls his mom, Mary Morello, incredibly resilient. She was a former high school history teacher and a lifelong activist. She also founded the anti-censorship organization Parents for Rock and Rap. Mary Morello dead at the age of 102. 7:51, Monday morning, and right back on the rat race this morning. We check traffic and weather together coming up next.
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1: 753 Commonwealth Motors sponsors this edition of the Subaru Retailers of New England all-wheel drive traffic on the threes.
16: All right, Jeff, we're dealing with a crash right now in Braintree. This just occurred, and we just found out about it. It is a crash on Route 3 southbound just before Union Street. Left-hand lane is knocked out there. Traffic stop and go from the Braintree split. Getting to it. Now, the northbound side of Route 3 continues to be heavy through Braintree as well, and then you hit the expressway traffic, and it's slow at the Furnacebrook Parkway up towards Southampton Street. I mean, we do have to remember, although there's a lot of volume out there this morning, it is still a Monday, and Mondays are usually better than the rest of the week. And also the fact that it is a summertime and a lot of people are on vacation, big vacation week. We're looking at a 30-minute ride heading into the city. Let's check out what's happening downtown now with Kristen Eck. She's got the Needham Bank traffic drone report.
23: It remains very heavy, Gloria, outbound trying to get in.
16: You know, sometimes you get into a rough spot out there. So we're dealing with Leverett Connector delays getting onto Storrow Drive. 93 southbound, still slow from the Fellsway to the Zakim Bridge. 1A is slow southbound Bell Circle to Boardman Street. Tobin Bridge delays start at Carter Street. Both the Sumner and the Ted Williams tunnels carrying very heavy volume right now. They're both back to the airport. And in Needham, there's a disabled coach bus. This is on 95 southbound right at Highland Avenue. The right travel lane is knocked out there. Lori Grandy, WBZ's traffic on the threes.
1: Cambridge Savings Bank sponsors the four-day WBZ AccuWeather forecast. We turn to meteorologist Joe Lundberg.
24: We have a heat advisory from 11 a.m. tomorrow through 8 p.m. Wednesday, except on the Cape and the islands. Today will become breezy and very warm as sunshine mixing with clouds. Can't rule out a late-day thundershower. The high 87, staying in the 70s, though, in the south coast, the Cape and the islands. Tonight, clear to partly cloudy, low near 70. Partly sunny tomorrow, breezy, very hot, and humid high 95, but only in the upper 70s on the islands, mid-80s for the south coast of the Cape. On Wednesday, sunshine, a few clouds, breezy and very hot, the high again 95. Thursday, partly sunny skies, breezy and hot, but with low humidity, the high 92, much cooler on the Cape and the islands. I'm AccuWeather meteorologist Joe Lundberg, WBZ, Boston's News Radio.
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1: Good morning, 756 hours. After the sudden death this weekend of Senator Lindsey Graham, Kentucky's Mitch McConnell says he's very much alive.
26: McConnell finally broke his silence in a statement that included a photo of him holding the current edition of the Washington Post. perhaps to put to rest conspiracy theories. He's now in a rehab facility with an undisclosed medical diagnosis. He says he's been private because, as he put it, folks of my generation often hesitate to share the vulnerability that comes with growing older. He's 84 and now says he suffered a fall last month. It left him briefly unconscious. Wayne Cabot, ABC News.
1: Nice day in Boston again. Sun is shining, 69 right now, mid to upper 80s on the way. Coming up on WBZ News Radio this morning, going back to work. There, however, is no new deal. Age is no longer just a number on Capitol Hill, and the chicken dinner is still looking for its winner. We'll explain those stories and more coming up next, right here at WBZ, Boston's News Radio. 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
1: Good morning. It is 8 o'clock on this Monday morning in Boston. We've got hazy sunshine and 69 degrees here in Boston. Thank you for joining us. 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I'm Jeff Brown. It's summer in the city.
27: Said I think I'll go to Boston.
1: Summer swelter, too, on the way.
24: Becoming breezy and very warm today with sunshine and some clouds and a high of 87.
1: That's WBZ AccuWeather meteorologist Joe Lundberg into the mid-90s coming up starting tomorrow. At the hospital this morning, thousands of nurses at Brigham and Women's in Boston go back to work after the largest work stoppage of its kind in Massachusetts.
28: Kelly Morgan, Brigham nurse chair, says it's emotional returning to work after 5 days of picketing.
29: It's overwhelming, like the amount of nurse support, community support that we've gotten. We just wanted to get back to our patients since last Wednesday, and we're very excited to do that.
28: But if negotiations over a new contract don't pick up, she imagines that the 4,000 nurses who went on strike could be back out here again.
29: I mean, I don't want that to happen, but that is absolutely something that will happen if the hospital continues to not budge on their negotiations. We have things that we cannot acquiesce on.
28: As for the return to work, Brigham Mass General says surveyors will be on site to monitor the transition between agency nurses and returning Brigham nurses. At Brigham and Women's Hospital, James Rojas, WBZ, Boston's News Radio.
1: Just to prove that time flies, baseball's All-Star break is here. Red Sox Wilson Contreras will be on display tonight in the Midsummer Classic's revamped Home Run Derby. Meantime, the Red Sox stack up on pitchers in the final rounds of Major League Baseball's annual draft this weekend. Today, by the way, is the 13th anniversary of the Black Lives Matter movement in America.
11: It arrives in a Facebook post on this day in 2013 following outrage after the acquittal of George Zimmerman of Florida, who killed a black teenager using the state's controversial Stand Your Ground law to win over the jury. A woman from California ends her post with Black Lives Matter, which soon becomes a hashtag on social media, used millions of times following the death of George Floyd at the hands of police in Minneapolis 6 years ago. Black Lives Matter rivals the equality cry of Black Power from the 60s as a singular rallying cry. Jay Willett, WBZ, Boston's News Radio.
1: The much-anticipated Jay-Z show at Yankee Stadium hits a snag.
12: Yeah, and I'll say.
1: Looks like there are going to be a lot of tired people, or maybe some playing hooky in New York City today. Drew Mulholland is here with our details.
12: Yeah, early morning show, right? Jay-Z's concert at Yankee Stadium. This was the delay, all right? There was a surge of fans who forced their way through multiple gates ahead of the show, just slipping past security without being screened, which is not good. They had to lock the place down. No one allowed in or out. So, an 8 p.m. show scheduled for last night, Jeffrey, begins at 12:15 this morning.
1: No thanks.
12: Yep. Yep.
1: Man.
12: That's tough on
1: I can't believe they let that show go on.
12: I know.
1: That late.
12: Neighborhood rules, I guess. Yeah. You would think something would stop it. Right.
1: Well, there you go. Apparently, Jay-Z said he didn't want people to get trampled. That's why he was delaying the show.
12: For your safety.
1: Right. Safety's sake. Pay attention to Jay-Z. He knows best. It's 8:03. Let's check on the roadways this morning where Laurie knows best. 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Traffic on the threes.
16: You know, we are still seeing delays on the northbound side of the expressway. It gets slow right around the Furnaceburg Parkway heading up into Boston. It's about a 30-minute ride in. Let's get a check of the downtown area now with Kristen Eck. She's got the Needham Bank traffic drone report.
13: Laurie, the Tobin Bridge inbound remains back down the Chelsea side of the bridge as you head over toward Charlestown. 93 southbound delays start before Roosevelt Circle. The Leverett down ramp still slow from the lane drop the rest of the way down. Sumner Tunnel back to around the footbridge. The Ted Williams Tunnel west is back to the airport. Kristen Eck and the Needham Bank traffic drone report.
16: Still want to keep an eye out in Needham on 95 southbound. It is slowly approaching Highland Avenue. The problem, there's a disabled coach bus. It's in the right travel lane. That right lane is blocked off. Again, that's in Needham. We are dealing with delays as well. You know, upper end of 128, slow through Linfield. It's, you know, pretty heavy there. We did have a crash in Braintree, Route 3 southbound before Union Street. That's been cleared. Lori Grandy, WBZ's traffic on the threes.
1: According to the gospel, according to Starbucks, I rock.
16: Oh, you do?
1: Yeah, that's the message on my disposable.
16: Do you think that you're the only person who got that particular message?
1: I think I might be.
16: Okay.
1: I think I might be. Just kind of like on Father's Day when the kids give me the card that says number one dad.
16: Yeah.
1: I've gotten that for almost like 30 years consecutively.
16: So it must be you.
1: It's impressive.
16: You're the number one dad.
1: It's very impressive, right?
16: Happy.
1: We've got sunny skies in Boston this morning, 69 degrees in Boston. We're expecting temperatures to be in the mid-80s today. Tomorrow, even warmer, back into the mid-90s. About 100 million Americans are going to be trapped under a heat dome again this week, and that means we've got the possibility of a three-day heat wave headed our way. It begins, of course, tomorrow. Temps well into the 90s. We'll do it again on Wednesday, and likely top 90 on Thursday as well. That's the official requirement to make it a heat wave, three consecutive days above 90-degree temperatures. We're still on pace to hit the average of 15 90-degree days a year here in Boston, but the thing to remember is it's still the middle of July. We've got a lot of summer left in the tank. Slightly cooler, I should say, or at least a little bit more tolerable to wrap up the work week on Friday. 69 and some hazy sunshine in Boston this morning. It's 8:06 on a Monday, a polarizing life in politics.
15: I know how the game's played, and I don't give a damn.
0: I'm going to do what's best for the country. I like the president. I want to help him. I hope he's successful.
1: Washington remembers Lindsey Graham, the senior senator from South Carolina.
2: Senator Lindsey Graham turned 71 days ago and had just completed his 10th trip to Ukraine to meet with President Volodymyr Zelensky. Graham, first elected to the Senate in 2003, has died after what his office calls a brief and sudden illness. Graham was a sharp critic of President Trump when both were running for the Republican nomination in 2016, but would later become one of Trump's staunchest defenders. Jim Ryan, ABC News.
1: Now, what's next is the governor of South Carolina will appoint a successor to fill out the remainder of Graham's term. A special election is coming up next month in South Carolina as well. Well, this week, SpaceX plans another test flight.
3: This will be Test Flight 13 for Starship. The last test in May had some issues when several of the engines on the rocket failed to reignite.
15: It looks like we just had an early boost back shutdown. Again, a reminder, the booster was planned to essentially head into the Gulf for a splashdown, but it has shut its engines down early on into boost back.
3: Thursday's scheduled test flight from Starbase, Texas, will deploy new Starlink internet satellites into orbit. Ultimately, Starship will be a critical component of getting humans back to the moon. Rory O'Neill, WBZ, Boston's News Radio.
1: The chicken dinner is still looking for its Massachusetts winner.
17: No mega wins for a while in the mega bucks, and that jackpot, which already broke records, is soaring ever higher today. It's now more than $23 million at stake for the lucky winner of the mega bucks tonight. The largest pile of money the Mass State Lottery has ever pulled together for that jackpot, by the way. It was last hit more than a year ago. You could have your chance again tonight at 9. Now, if you're feeling lucky, you could consider a Powerball ticket, too, while you're at it. Drawing tonight at 11 for close to $500 million on the line. Nicole Davis, WBZ, Boston's News Radio.
1: Investors want to take a bite of the apple once again. It's 8:08. Let's find out more with business news. Here's Courtney Donahoe.
18: Well, nervousness about artificial intelligence spending is weighing on stocks of chip makers and cloud computing giants. However, shares of Apple have rallied 15% since late June, adding almost $600 billion of market value. Apple's decision not to participate in the data center arms race is increasingly being viewed by investors as an asset. However, Apple is facing headwinds from the rapid increase in prices for memory chips. Turning to trading, the U.S. carried out another wave of strikes against Iran, with the two sides disputing whether the Strait of Hormuz is open. This is putting pressure on stocks this morning while giving a boost to oil. The price of crude in the U.S., $73 a barrel, but S&P futures are down 27 points. NASDAQ futures leading the losses, tumbling 1%. I'm Courtney Donahoe, Bloomberg Business on WBZ Boston's News Radio.
1: Still to come.
19: I'm still bad, babe.
1: Still bad, but feeling pretty good. We'll explain. Next. Good morning, it's 8:09.
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6: Red Sox have won 9 straight games as they head into the All-Star break, the hottest team in baseball. The Sox rallied to beat the Mets 3-2 in 10 innings yesterday to finish off a perfect road trip. Boston's hot stretch has pulled them to within a half game of the final wild card spot. Interim manager Chad Tracy says it was a great road trip, but they need to be ready to go out of the break.
7: To be where we're at right now, based on where we're at 3 weeks ago, you couldn't ask for much more. So the key is now, I told them that too, part two is we got to be ready to go when the second part of the season starts.
6: The home run derby is tonight in Philadelphia. Boston's Wilson Contreras is among the participants. That starts at 8 o'clock. Meanwhile, the Phillies' Christopher Sanchez and Dylan Cease of the Blue Jays have been named the starting pitchers for Tuesday's All-Star game. Dan Watkins, WBZ, Boston's News Radio.
1: All right, let's hit the road. It's 8:13. We do this every 10 minutes. 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Traffic on the threes.
16: All right, delays on the northbound side of the expressway begin at the Furnaceburg Parkway. You got about a 32-minute ride between the Split and Braintree and the O'Neill Tunnel. Southbound side of the expressway carrying some heavy volume as well. Savin Hill to Freeport Street. Let's get a check of the downtown now with Kristen Eck. She's got the Needham Bank traffic drone report.
8: We're not out of the woods yet with the airport tunnels, Lori. The Sumner Tunnel is backed up beyond the airport roadway now, back toward the McClellan Highway. The Ted Williams Tunnel West still back to the airport as well. 1A South, though, is about a 1 light cycle wait down in Boardman Street, so that got better. Tobin Bridge inbound back down the Chelsea side. The Leverett connector inbound's almost full, and 93 South is back to Roosevelt Circle. Kristen Eck in the Needham Bank traffic drone report.
16: Mass Pike eastbound heavy through Newton, approaching the supermarket overpass, and again, Market Street to Fenway Park. Keep an eye out for a disabled coach bus. The right travel lane is blocked off. This is on 95 southbound, right by Highland Avenue, Needham. Lori Grandy, WBZ's traffic on the three.
1: And we're off on this Monday morning here in Boston. It's already 72 degrees here in the city. The return of searing heat on the way this week. Today, we'll be in the mid to upper 80s.
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1: Temp's going to jump back into the mid-90s again tomorrow. Will likely last into Thursday, which would make it a 3-day heat wave here in Greater Boston. It's good to be with you on this Monday morning, the 13th of July. I'm Jeff Brown, and here are the 5 things you need to know. At 8:15, back to work. Thousands of nurses are back on the job as of this morning at Brigham and Women's Hospital in Boston. A strike and a lockout ends with no new contract agreement. Massachusetts remembers the 1-year anniversary of the Gabriel House Assisted Living Center fire, the Commonwealth's deadliest blaze in decades. Who's zooming who? President Trump says the Strait of Hormuz is open for business. Iran maintains it is not. Oil prices head higher this morning. On the clock, House lawmakers take on time with an expected vote this week to make daylight saving time full time. A tragic reminder this weekend of water safety as summer hits its peak.
11: In Fall River, a 17-year-old boy drowned Sunday night in South Watapa Pond after struggling while trying to swim to a floating dock with 2 friends. State police divers searched in zero visibility for nearly 2 hours before locating him just before midnight. And in Randolph, on the same day, an adult man was pulled from a pond after a swimmer in distress call came in around 4 o'clock. He was rushed to the hospital where he was pronounced dead. Both deaths are under investigation, but foul play is not suspected in either case. Jay Willett, WBZ Boston's News Radio.
1: They're back. Dana-Farber Cancer Institute plans to reopen a radiation oncology clinic at Merrimack Health in Methuen after that service was shut down 2 years ago. The proposed center would provide cancer radiation treatments locally, reducing travel time for patients in the Merrimack Valley. The project, which requires approval from state regulators, includes investments in upgraded equipment and other improvements to the facility overall. A trip to court is next for a rideshare driver accused of violence on a trip to Logan Airport.
9: State police saying they have arrested 23-year-old Leonard Bacon of Lowell and is now being charged with assault and battery with a dangerous weapon causing serious bodily injury. He's set to appear at East Boston District Court today. It was early Friday morning when someone with stab wounds was rushed into Terminal C to receive help from emergency crews, and it was said he was attacked by an Uber driver who then immediately fled the scene. State police saying they arrested Bacon at a residence in Lowell on Sunday. Jim McKay, WBZ, Boston's News Radio.
1: 817, hazy sunshine, 72 in Boston this Monday morning. Canvas can do miracles. The tall ships continue to dazzle and delight in Boston.
10: It's a global gathering of tall ships and military ships that came from far and wide to be here for Sail Boston. The one I'm standing next to at Seaport's Pier 5 is impressive, to say the least.
12: This ship was built in 1931. It is a naval training ship for the Italian Navy.
10: Mike with Sail Boston is telling me about the Amerigo Vespucci, known as the pride of the Italian Navy.
12: There are 164 cadets on board. Think Annapolis cadets. These are Italian Navy cadets, plus a crew of 450.
10: I also talked to Bill, who was involved with a fishing schooner here from Gloucester, waiting his turn to board two American ships and one from Sweden.
14: And what's great about this is you have old fishing vessels, you have naval vessels like Constitution, you have vessels that represent trading ships, so all the different ways that the sea is used is remarkable. And to have them all gathered together like this only happens around here like once every decade.
10: In Seaport, Emma Friedman, WBZ Boston's News Radio.
1: Nothing quiet at the movies these days.
23: Family films in movie theaters. Moana made $43 million in ticket sales this weekend, below what analysts had forecast for the film's debut. The live-action remake of that family film comes just 10 years after the original animated version debuted, and just 2 years after Moana 2 hit theaters. Minions and Monsters came in at number 2, collecting $20.5 million.
24: It's good to be back.
23: And Toy Story 5 raked in $18.5 million, enough for third place at the box office. Meanwhile, the Michael Jackson biopic Michael has now officially grossed more than $1 billion at the global box office. It marks the first biopic to ever pass that milestone.
25: I love you.
24: I know.
23: And happy 84th birthday to Harrison Ford today. Mike Dubosky, ABC News.
1: Well, now it's up for a judge to decide after a week-long preliminary hearing for the accused killer of Charlie Kirk is wrapped up. Run much like a grand jury investigation, the judge instead will determine if there is enough evidence for 23-year-old Tyler Robinson to go to trial for the assassination of the Turning Point USA founder. The judge is expected to make his ruling public in September. Backup plan is in action now. The Cure on tour in Europe, but without their longtime bass player who steps away because of an illness. And now Simon Gallup's son Eden will be taking over on tour with The Cure for now. And it's a new lease on life for this pop star. Lizzo is speaking loud and proud about her journey in weight loss. The 38-year-old says it got to a point where the excess pounds were causing daily aches and pains. Not good. She's been consistently losing weight for the past couple of years, but recently regained some of those pounds, but she continues to fight on. The Lizzo has released a new album, but still has no plans to tour. In fact, it's been 3 years since Lizzo hit the road. It's 820 in Boston on this Monday morning, and we know you've already hit the road. That's why we're with you every step of the way. We'll check traffic and weather together coming up next right here at WBZ, Boston's News Radio.
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0: It'll be England taking on Lionel Messi and Argentina on Wednesday in the World Cup semifinals. It took extra time for England to get past Norway in the quarterfinals.
2: 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It's a goal. It's Jude Bellingham. It's England back in front.
0: The first semifinal is tomorrow with France taking on Spain in Arlington, Texas.
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1: It's 8:23. Let's check out the highways now, as promised, with the Subaru Retailers of New England all-wheel drive traffic on the threes.
16: You know, we continue to see a lot of stuff going on out there. Let's start off with the expressway with Kristen Eck. She's got the Needham Bank traffic drone report.
8: Definitely not fun here, Lori, on the expressway northbound. It starts right around Furnaceburg Parkway, and you're crawling right up past Savin Hill up toward Columbia Road. Kristen Eck in the Needham Bank traffic drone report.
16: All right, we have problems in Wareham. A rollover crash in the median. Left lane is blocked off on 25 eastbound right by Maple Springs Road. Again, a vehicle is flipped over in the median. Left lane is blocked off as well. 25 eastbound at Maple Springs Road in Wareham. So keep an eye out for that. Traffic continues to slow downtown through the Sumner Tunnel and the Ted Williams Tunnel. Tobin is back through the Chelsea curves. That's not too bad. Route 1A southbound is tied up from Suffolk Downs to Boardman Street. Is that in improves. 93 southbound, heaviest Medford Square to the Zakim Bridge. Pike is not terrible, but it is slow, definitely, through Newton and Brighton approaching Fenway Park. Lori Grandy, WBZ's traffic on the three.
1: And let's check in on the four-day WBZ AccuWeather forecast brought to us by Pioneer Basement Sump Pump Geeks. Here's meteorologist Joe Lundberg.
3: We have a heat advisory from 11 a.m. tomorrow through 8 p.m. Wednesday, except for the Cape and the islands. Sunshine mixing with clouds today, breezy and very warm this afternoon. There may be a spotty thundershower late, the high 87, holding in the 70s on the south coast, the Cape and the islands. Clear to partly cloudy and warm tonight, the low near 70. Partly sunny tomorrow, breezy, very hot, and humid, high 95, but low to mid-80s on the south coast of the Cape and upper 70s on the islands. For Wednesday, more sun than clouds, breezy and very hot, the high again 95, cooler on the Cape and the islands. Thursday, a mix of sun and clouds, remaining breezy and hot, but with low humidity, high 92, cooler for the Cape and the islands. I'm AccuWeather meteorologist Joe Lundberg, WBZ, Boston's News Radio.
1: Hazy sunshine, 72 in Boston.
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1: It's 8:25. Not much movement on Wall Street this morning, although by the numbers, Dow futures are off about 80 points. It's the NASDAQ that's making waves this morning, down a little bit more than 300 points. We've got a little more than an hour to go till the opening bell and a new trading week begins on Wall Street. New England business this morning. A group of states is about to drop the hammer on Hollywood. Mass Massachusetts Attorney General Andrea Campbell joins a coalition of her colleagues with the expected lawsuit against the more than $100 billion Paramount buyout of Warner Brothers Discovery. That's happening as soon as this week. The basis of the claim boils down to fewer jobs, higher prices, and less competition in the market. California leads the way, but after the initial claim is filed, each state can decide to go it alone and sue separately. Comeback is complete, and now an historic mansion in central Massachusetts can be yours. The Wheeler Mansion in Orange is on the market. The region's only home from the Gilded Age has recently been converted to a boutique inn. The home, once owned by John Wheeler, who made his fortune in sewing machines, features 13 bedrooms, 7 bathrooms, and a ghost. The Wheeler Mansion, a dilapidated steal for a renovator from California 6 years ago, that home is now for sale for $1.2 million. Sunshine in Boston. Temps well into the 80s today. We've got very little, if any, rain on the way, though a slight chance of showers and a thunderstorm this afternoon. Coming up on WBZ News Radio this morning, from the picket line to the front line, the heat is on, but the beach is not among those calling, and the tall ships are about to hit the streets of Boston. We'll check those stories and more next on WBZ. We're Boston's News Radio. It's 8:27.
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3: Morning. It is a beautiful start to Monday here in the city under pretty much crystal clear skies. We do have hazy sunshine and 72 degrees here in Boston. We get started together on this Monday morning. It is good to be with you on your drive to work today. I'm Jeff Brown, and so it begins.
4: Don't start caring about me now.
3: Oh, we care. It is about to be a long, hot summer day.
5: Sunshine and some clouds today. Breezy and very warm this afternoon with a high of 87. We'll be into the 90s tomorrow through Thursday.
3: That's WBZ AccuWeather meteorologist Joe Lundberg. A heat advisory officially kicks in tomorrow morning at 11 o'clock. Greater Boston again goes to battle against summer heat, but the water is not playing nice.
6: Yes, the temperature gets turned up. Dozens of area beaches are closed today, some 50 of them off limits, most for algae blooms and some for E. coli positive test results. Some of the beaches closest to that sewage leak from Haverhill into the Merrimack River are a go today. That includes watering holes on Plum Island, Newburyport, and Salisbury Beach. Drew Mahalan, WBZ, Boston's News Radio.
3: Red Sox hit the all-star break. Can you believe it? They are the hottest team in baseball. I can't believe that, but it is a 9-game winning streak as the Sox head into the Midsummer Classic. They will be back at Fenway Park to resume the regular season on Friday night with a doubleheader against the American League East leading Tampa Bay Rays. It's twice as nice for Yannick Sinner, who wins Wimbledon for the second straight year. After a strike and a lockout, it's back to work for thousands of nurses in Boston this morning.
7: After a one-day strike and 4 days of being prevented from going back to work, nurses like Olivia Smith are happy to be able to clock back onto their shift today.
8: We're really excited to get back to our patients, to be able to take care of them.
7: They may be excited to get back to work, but there's more work to be done to reach a deal with Mass General Brigham.
8: On Wednesday, we met with the governor. She said that she really wants to get this done. MGB.

0: Park and Peaky Blinders, Sam Neill has died. The actor, born in Ireland, raised in New Zealand, he revealed treatment for lymphoma 3 years ago, but had since been declared cancer-free. Family says Neil's death is sudden and unexpected in Sydney, Australia.
1: They will be sworn in and in uniform, and by sunrise tomorrow, they will be on the streets. God help those who stand in our way.
0: No cause of death has been revealed. Sam Neill was 78. It's 8:33. Coming up on WBZ News Radio, we take a look at some ships in the harbor. And on the streets, details coming up next. Let's check out the roadways right now with Laurie Grandy and the Subaru Retailers of New England. All-wheel drive, traffic on the threes.
2: Well, Jeff, we're making some progress in Needham. There's a disabled coach bus. It's blocking the right travel lane, 95 southbound at Highland Avenue. But a second bus has just arrived there. They're taking the passengers off. They'll get them going, and then they'll get that bus out of there. But still, the right travel lane is blocked off, 95 southbound by Highland Avenue, Needham. All right, let's get a check of the expressway now with Kristen Eck. She's got the Needham Bank traffic zone report.
3: It's still jammed up, Laurie, on the expressway northbound from back around Furnace Brook Parkway that goes right up toward the Fortress Building. Southbound's a little heavy through the lane drop at Savin Hill. Kristen Eck in the Needham Bank traffic zone report.
2: It continues to be slow downtown, 93 southbound. I mean, not terrible, but it is slow Medford Square to the Zakin Bridge. It's also heavy on 93 northbound, Montvale Ave to Route 128. Expect that delay there. Route 1A is better now. Route 1A southbound, slow Suffolk Downs to Boardman Street. And the Tobin is slow through the Chelsea curves. Still both the airport tunnels we're talking about this morning, Sumner, Ted Williams Tunnel, they're full right now. A vehicle in Wareham has rolled over on 25 eastbound. Right by Maple Springs Road. It flipped over in the median. Left-hand lane is blocked off. Expect delays there. Laurie Grandy, WBZ's traffic on the threes.
0: Laurie, do you play the numbers?
2: I haven't lately, but no. You're making me want to.
0: Yeah, I know. You can't win if you don't play.
2: I know. Right? And why not me, right?
0: Exactly. Why not you?
2: I don't know.
0: I mean, that's the thing. I mean, some big numbers. I mean, this is a record-breaking Mass Megabucks jackpot that nobody's hit in more than a year.
2: No, do you play the numbers?
0: I do now.
2: Okay.
0: I do now. It's $23 million today.
2: Oh, my God.
0: Now, when you think of national jackpots, that's just a drop in the bucket, right? But that's for Massachusetts.
2: Yeah.
0: And it's Mass Megabucks has never been higher than $23.3 million. Tonight, 9 o'clock.
2: Okay, I'm going to do
0: hopefully
2: it.
0: Hopefully
2: aware. Jeff, I'm going to do it.
0: If that is not good enough for you, there's about a half billion on the line in Mega Millions.
2: What?
0: That's the big one. That's coming up, too. A lot of chances to win. Nobody wants it, though. It is 72 right now in Boston. Hazy sunshine this morning. It's going to be breezy. It's going to be warm today. It's not oppressively humid yet, but that's coming. Temperatures will be in the mid to upper 80s, mid to upper 90s tomorrow. And that's the reason that a heat advisory officially kicks in at 11 o'clock tomorrow morning and will take us through Wednesday night. But the heat will remain with us through Thursday. It looks like we're going to string together three consecutive days of 90 degree plus temperatures, which would mean yet another heat wave here in Boston. We take it a little bit easier on Friday to wrap up the work week in the 80s, but still very little rain on the way as well. 72, sun is shining at 8:36 on this Monday morning. Time for a cool change. The tall ships are about to hit the streets of Boston.
4: Sail Boston continues to dazzle in the waters off Boston Harbor, and today the people who make it happen take to the streets. The crew and cadets parade kicks off at noon today from Leader Bank Pavilion on a more than a mile procession to Christopher Columbus Park in the North End. Governor Healey welcomes captains of the vessels to the State House for a reception at 5 this afternoon. About two dozen captains will march down Beacon Street and walk up the State House steps to meet the governor. Jay Willett, WBZ, Boston's News Radio.
0: You'll need the sunscreen and stay hydrated as another heat wave is coming to town.
5: Here in Hanover, people are remembering about what not to do after our first heat wave around the 4th.
6: Couldn't get out in the morning and did like a short afternoon run. I was like, yeah, gotta get out early.
5: Ryan's a runner early morning, the only time he's hitting the streets.
6: Not doing that again.
5: For Sabrina, who has a Yorkshire Terrier named Betty, it's all about keeping that four-legged friend safe.
7: First floor rather than the second floor where the heat isn't rising.
5: She's got several strategies.
7: And then if there's any cool tiling so that dogs can enjoy.
5: We're expected to climb into the mid-90s tomorrow, Wednesday, and Thursday. The prep time is now. Marco and his wife live in Norwell. They've been heeding the call.
8: We just installed the AC in our guest room.
5: Dog days of mid-July are alive and well.

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1: Fun fact, by the way, Laurie, Jim McKay, our reporter there, he refuses and does not use air conditioners.
2: I know. Isn't that something?
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2: 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He's, he's tough.
1: I don't know how he does it, and I'm not interested in finding out. The spotlight shines bright on East Boston these days.
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1: More shoppers are going old school against new scams in the marketplace. Let's find out details with Business News. Here's Courtney Donahoe.
4: Well, good morning. The internet teeming with novel opportunities to get ripped off, and scams have always been part of the consumer economy. Petitioning your bank to reverse a credit or debit card transaction has long been a last resort method of recovering funds for victims of theft or fraud. Now, chargebacks are the first line of defense for some customers. According to Juniper Research, Americans filed 29% more transaction disputes in the past 5 years. Turning to Wall Street action, the U.S. and Iran exchanging fresh strikes overnight into Monday, continuing their tit-for-tat attacks. This is driving up oil prices, reviving inflation fears. S&P futures are down 33 points. NASDAQ futures continue to fall, tumbling 1.2%. I'm Courtney Donahoe, Bloomberg Business on WBZ Boston's News Radio.
1: Still to come. 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We learn that words matter. How much remains the question. Details coming up next. It's 8:39.
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8: Red Sox rallied to beat the Mets 3-2 in 10 innings yesterday to win their ninth game in a row and head into the All-Star break as the hottest team in baseball. The Sox won a perfect 9-0 on their road trip. It's the first time that Boston has done that since 1977. Peyton Tolley says they want to keep the momentum rolling when they come out of the break.
9: It's a whole lot of fun to watch these guys work and put together at-bats and whenever we need it and take this momentum and go to the next.
8: The Sox are off until Friday when they play the Rays at Fenway. Meanwhile, the Home Run Derby is tonight in Philly at 8. Wilson Contreras is one of the participants. He's looking to become the first Sox slugger to win the Derby since David Ortiz in 2010. Dan Watkins, WBZ, Boston's News Radio.
10: It's 8:43. Laurie Grandy is here, and I couldn't help but notice that it looks an awful lot like a Monday on the roads. Let's get the update now on the Subaru Retailers of New England all-wheel drive traffic on the threes.
11: I'm telling you, nothing gets past
10: Not
11: you.
10: Right?
11: You're like right on it. Okay, so here's the deal. Southbound on the expressway, it is slow going inside the O'Neill Tunnel. The problem is, or just after the O'Neill Tunnel, what you're out onto the expressway southbound there, there's a disabled tractor trailer. It's in the breakdown lane. Again, it's just outside the tunnel, which is kind of dangerous if you're not expecting it. So expect the unexpected. Northbound expressway is slow from the Furnaceburg Parkway to Southampton Street now. 93 northbound, very heavy through Stoneham, approaching Route 128. Southbound side is hung up now at Medford Square to the Zakim Bridge as that continues to improve. Lever connector is full end-to-end. Mass Pike eastbound, you're going to find that slow between the Market Street overpass and Fenway Park. So things are looking better for us now. Route 1A southbound, just slow Suffolk Downs to Boardman Street. In Wareham, we are still dealing with a crash. 25 eastbound, it's in the median right by Maple Springs Road, and this vehicle rolled over in the median there. The left-hand lane is blocked off. There's about a mile's worth of very sluggish traffic getting through that scene there. Watch out for delays as well, still on 495 northbound, Chelmsford into Lowell. Lori Grant, WBZ's traffic on the threes.
10: Looking good, Boston, on this Monday morning. Hazy sunshine, 72 here in the city this morning. We're expecting high temperatures today in the mid-80s and really heating up coming up tomorrow.
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10: Going to be oppressively humid as well as we jump back into the 90s. Looks like another heat wave is on the way. Good to be with you nonetheless on this Monday morning, July 13th. I'm Jeff Brown, and here are the five things you need to know. At 8:45, it's the final pre-trial hearing. The case of Lindsay Clancy, the South Shore mother accused of killing her three children, heads back to court today. Her murder trial is expected to begin a week from today. Hollywood hurts following the passing of Jurassic Park legend Sam Neill at the age of 78. Pay up once again. The post office quietly raises the price of a forever stamp again. The latest boost is nearly a 5% increase. It's payday, perhaps. Masked Megabox still looks for its first winner in more than a year. A record-setting $23.3 million jackpot is on the line tonight. The drawing is at 9 o'clock. Republicans need to regroup as Capitol Hill comes to grips with the sudden death of a senator. The nation's capital remembers Lindsey Graham.
1: Flags are half-staffed this morning in a stunned Washington, D.C., following Senator Lindsey Graham's sudden death.
4: He sounded a little tired, but perfect.
1: President Trump told Meet the Press Sunday he spoke to Graham before he died Saturday night after the senator returned from a diplomatic visit to Ukraine.
4: He was like a member of the family to me. It's very tough, actually.
1: The four-term Republican senator from South Carolina was a former military lawyer and retired Air Force colonel. Known as a foreign policy hawk, he served as a U.S. congressman for 8 years before he was elected to the Senate in 2002. On Sunday, colleagues from both sides of the aisle paid tribute.
12: No better friend, no tougher adversary.
1: Graham launched a presidential bid in June 2015.
13: I have more experience with our national security than any other candidate in this race.
1: But he dropped out just 7 months later as Donald Trump rose to the top of the race for the GOP nomination.
13: He's a race-baiting, xenophobic, religious bigot.
1: But Graham eventually became a strong Trump ally. He was a staunch advocate for the president's Supreme Court picks, notably now Justice Brett Kavanaugh, as Senate Democrats tried to block his nomination.
13: What you want to do is destroy this guy's life, hold this seat open, and hope you win in 2020.
1: He also advised the president on key foreign policy matters, most recently as a defender of the U.S. war with Iran.
14: If they can't reach a deal acceptable to him, then he should finish the job.
1: President Trump had endorsed Graham's re-election bid for what would have been his fifth term in the Senate. Last month, Graham said this about securing the Republican nomination.
13: President Trump, I'm coming back to the Senate in 27. I'm going to win in November, and I'm going to help you change this world and change this country.
10: CBS's Caitlin Huey Burns with that report. Now, what's next is the Republican governor in South Carolina will appoint a temporary replacement for Lindsey Graham. A special primary election is now set for next month. Well, today marks the 13th anniversary of the Black Lives Matter movement in America. It arrives officially in a Facebook post on this day back in 2013 following outrage after the acquittal of George Zimmerman in Florida, who killed a black teenager using the state's controversial Stand Your Ground law to win his freedom. A California woman ends her post that day with the words Black Lives Matter, which soon became a hashtag on social media and likely peaked following the death of George Floyd at the hands of police in Minneapolis 6 years ago. Black Lives Matter rivals the equality cry of Black Power from the 1960s as a singular rallying cry. Boston remembers a transportation worker, 36-year-old Louisa Gag, killed while riding a bike in Roxbury.
15: Around 200 people gathered at Adams Park in Roslindale over the weekend for a vigil. Gag worked as a bike share and transportation planner for the city of Boston and advocated for safer streets. Her death is renewing calls for faster road safety improvements all across the city. Jim McKay, WBZ, Boston's News Radio.
10: That's 8:49 Monday morning in Boston. Hazy sunshine, 72 here in the city. Well, here's something you do see more and more these days, a bear. Police in Bourne say a black bear has been now successfully relocated after wandering around Cape Cod for several days. Wildlife crews were able to sedate the animal at Bourne Scenic Park and then move it to a safer location. It all happened without incident. Life lessons this morning. Don't poke the bear. And don't ask a bison to say cheese.
16: The man and his grandchild stop to take photos of the bison. Seconds later, the massive mammal then charges, chasing the family around trees before the man is thrown multiple feet into the air, seriously injuring him.
17: Bison! Look out, bison!
16: The grandfather is lucky to be alive. Millions of people visit Yellowstone every year to see the park's famous wildlife. Unfortunately, this is not the first time we've seen bison charging tourists.
10: Thrown 8 feet into the air? ABC's Melissa Adan says the man is expected to be okay. When Taylor talks, people tend to listen. Even her contemporaries. Singer Gracie Abrams shares some career advice given to her by Taylor Swift. While featured as the opening act on Swift's Eras Tour, Abrams was told by Swift to keep writing, no matter what. The 26-year-old says that process has served her well. Gracie Abrams is the child of Hollywood parents, filmmaker J.J. Abrams and producer Katie McGrath. Her new album, Daughter from Hell, drops this Friday. It's 8:51. We'll check the roads. Coming up next.
7: You have the app, but do you have the story?
11: 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They have the left-hand lane blocked for the ducks that are walking on the left shoulder. I love that.
10: You're gonna be all right? 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
11: It's the best thing I ever heard.
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10: It's 8:53. Let's check on the roadways once again with the Subaru Retailers of New England all-wheel drive. Traffic on the Threes.
11: All right. We continue to see delays on 25 eastbound in Wareham. It's all due to a rollover crash in the median. Left-hand lane is blocked off. This is right at Maple Springs Road, and traffic is jammed for about a mile approaching that scene there. 95 northbound, heavy through Wellesley right now. It's also heavy on the upper end of 128 southbound through Wakefield. We did have an earlier broken down bus there in Needham, 95 southbound by Highland Avenue. They brought in another bus and were able to get the people out of there, and they're good to go and they're on their way. So things are looking pretty good for us right now. Northbound Expressway is slow from the Furnacebrook Parkway getting up towards Southampton Street. Also dealing with a disabled tractor trailer on the southbound side of the expressway. It's in the breakdown lane, but it is just outside the O'Neill Tunnel. So you just want to be aware of that as you're traveling through the O'Neill Tunnel southbound. There's a disabled tractor trailer in the breakdown lane just outside the tube there. Traffic continues to slow. 93 northbound through Stoneham. The southbound side is heavy Medford Square to the Zakim Bridge. Pike is not bad. Slow Market Street overpass to Fenway right now. Lori Grandy, WBZ's Traffic on the Threes.
10: Meteorologist Joe Lundberg joins us now with a check on the four-day WBZ AccuWeather forecast. About to heat up, Joe.
8: It is indeed, Jeff. We're expecting temperatures to get to 87 today with sunshine and some clouds. Very, very slight chance for an afternoon shower or thundershower, but I think most of us stay dry. Humidity not bad this afternoon. If you want relief from that kind of warmth, head to the Cape and the Islands where temperatures will largely stay in the 70s. Tonight should be mainly clear. We'll only drop to about 70.
19: Well, during the day tomorrow, here comes the heat. Partly sunny, breezy, very hot and humid, 95, although low to mid-80s will do it for most areas on the south coast and the Cape and upper 70s on the islands. Wednesday, more sun than clouds, another breezy, very hot day. The humidity may start to back off a little bit in the afternoon, 95 for the high, cooler on the Cape and the islands. Thursday, sun and clouds, breezy and hot, but not terribly humid, 92 for high, cooler on the Cape and the islands. I'm AccuWeather meteorologist Joe Lundberg, WBZ, Boston's News Radio.
10: Heating up right now, not a cloud in the sky, hazy sunshine, 72 here in Boston. It's 8:55 this Monday morning. A parasite and potential illness mess with our menus.
20: Some restaurants are now changing their menus as a parasitic intestinal infection linked to produce spreads across the country. The CDC is tracking cases of cycloporiasis across at least 31 states, from California to New York. Officials have been unable to link the contamination to one supplier or grower. The CDC says outbreaks have typically been linked to fresh produce, such as lettuce, cilantro, and raspberries.
10: ABC's Sophie Flay, Massachusetts, one of 30 states that have tested positive for cyclospora. It's a sale of theatrical proportions.
21: Both the Somerville Theater and Capitol Theater are up for sale with asking prices of $12 million each. The theaters will continue operating under long-term leases, according to officials at CSB Theaters. The sale has raised concerns about the future of the Somerville Theater, a key venue for independent films in Greater Boston. Supporters hope a new owner will preserve the theater's cultural and community role despite ongoing development pressures. Jay Willett, WBZ Boston's News Radio.
10: Easy sunshine. Mid to upper 80s today, and we're just getting started. Coming up on WBZ News Radio this morning, nurses in Boston go back to work. The price of stamps goes up, and Greater Boston goes to sleep. We'll check on these stories and more next on WBZ, Boston's News Radio. And remember, give us a follow on social media at WBZ News Radio. You'll find us on Instagram and TikTok. 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
24: 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Now make that pounds. Paige at Awaken 180 told me that Awaken 180 clients have now crossed the 1 million pounds lost mark. 1 million pounds. 500 tons of weight lost by people who decided it was time to do something about their health. 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
10: Is this thing on? I believe it is. It is 9 o'clock here in Boston on a Monday morning. We've got sunny skies, hazy sunshine, 72 here in the city. Thanks for being with us. We're live on the radio or on the iHeartRadio app. We are WBZ, Boston's news radio. I'm Jeff Brown. It's a summer crush. Get ready to turn the heat up.
19: Sunshine mixing with clouds today. Breezy and very warm this afternoon. The high 87.
10: That's WBZ AccuWeather meteorologist Joe Lundberg. A heat advisory, again, is in the works, and it gets officially posted tomorrow morning at 11 o'clock. Thousands of nurses at Brigham and Women's Hospital in Boston are back at work this morning after 5 days off the job. A one-day strike followed by a four-day lockout comes to an end. But there's still no contract agreement in sight, and the contract dispute is getting nastier after parent company Mass General Brigham issues a cease and desist order to picketers outside the hospital over the weekend on claims their actions were disturbing the peace. Word is, the hospital and nurses are still far apart on money and other items, and there are no new negotiations scheduled so far. In addition, hundreds of Mass General Brigham home care workers are in the middle of their own seven-day strike. Can you believe it? Baseball has hit the All-Star break in Philadelphia. The game is tomorrow night. The Home Run Derby is coming up tonight, and the Red Sox All-Star Wilson Contreras will take part in the newly revamped Home Run Derby in Philadelphia later tonight. Like a stealth attack, the price of the post office's forever stamps quietly goes up again over the weekend. This time it's a nearly 5% increase. It now costs 82 cents to mail a first-class item. That's up from 78 cents at the start of the weekend. The U.S. Postal Service says it continues to mount a challenge to a rapidly deteriorating business, but it has also met the challenge of late, saying it's found enough money to operate as business as usual for years into the future. Speaking of which, a fitting tribute to an American icon at the post office. WBZ's Drew Mulholland is here with details. Good morning, Andrew.
0: Good morning, Jeffrey. The U.S. Postal Service releasing a collection of stamps featuring the one and only Barbie.
1: We could use a decoy Barbie who pretends to be brainwashed. That should be you.
0: I was just talking to my girlfriend about that, and that was like, that movie made us laugh for hours and days.
10: It was a surprisingly good movie. Yep. My daughter at the time said, you got to watch the movie. I didn't want to watch it, and I found it enormously entertaining.
11: Well, three times I saw it.
0: Three times?
10: Three times.
11: Yes, I loved it.
0: That's outstanding.
10: Two times too many.
11: Oh, no.
0: Hang on. The legendary doll will be portrayed as everything from a soccer star to an astronaut in a new collaboration with Mattel. Closer on. And the Barbie Forever stamps will be available at post offices nationwide starting Saturday. How much are they, Jeffrey?
10: 82 cents a stamp. Yep, they're forever stamps, so hang on to them.
0: Information.
10: All right, yep. Thank you. Information overload. 9:03, Monday morning, we're on the roads every 10 minutes. Laurie's here with the Subaru Retailers of New England. All-wheel drive, traffic on the threes.
11: Gosh, I don't know how many times this has happened to me, but a tractor trailer has lost its load. This is on 495 southbound, right at the off-ramp to West Main Street. So 495 northbound, they've also closed the off-ramp to West Main Street right now as they deal with the situation. The tractor trailer lost its load on West Main Street. So they have closed off the ramps coming off of 495 north and southbound to West Main Street in Hopkinton as they deal with that scene right there. Now, southbound on the expressway, just as you're getting outside of the O'Neill Tunnel, there's a disabled tractor trailer. It's in the breakdown lane, but just so you're aware of it, you don't be surprised by something like that. Northbound on the expressway, heaviest Furnaceburg Parkway heading into the city. It's a 26-minute ride between Braintree and Boston. 93 southbound, still stuck there, Medford Square to the Zakim Bridge. Lever connector tied up end-to-end getting onto Storrow Drive. It is very slow, by the way, coming over the Zakim Bridge right now into the O'Neill Tunnel. Traffic on the Pike eastbound, heaviest through Newton into Brighton, approaching Fenway Park. Route 1A southbound, not terrible, but it is slow. Revere Beach Parkway to Boardman Street. We are dealing with delays still through the Sumner Tunnel, the Ted Williams Tunnel, the Tobin, slow through the Chelsea curves. And yes, that rollover is still there. 25 eastbound in the left-hand lane and the median right by Maple Springs Road in Wareham. Lori Grandy, WBZ's traffic on the threes.
10: I am reminded once again today that animals and our pets have a sixth sense.
11: Why?
10: yesterday, last night, right after sunset, I had to do something in the backyard,
11: okay.
10: which is not normal. I don't normally go out after dark. And the dog, Bo, would not let me go in the backyard.
11: Oh, you're
10: alone.
11: Kidding.
10: Yeah. And he knew something was up because in the minutes leading up to my decision to go in the backyard, he started to stir from his nap on the couch. I don't know what was going on in the backyard. But he knew something was going on there.
11: Wow.
10: It's just very, isn't that weird?
11: Yeah.
10: That's so just very strange.
11: He stopped you from, maybe it was a coyote
10: well, no,
11: or something.
10: He went out with me. He
11: oh,
10: went
11: okay.
10: To the, so, I mean, he was very noisy out there. Yeah. So whatever was out there was gone by the time we went there.
11: Oh, but, you love
10: yeah.
11: Bo. That's
10: was,
11: so
10: he was,
11: nice.
10: He was riding shotgun.
11: Give Bo a
10: he
11: bow.
10: Was riding, people in the newsroom are telling me they like Bo better than me.
11: Oh,
10: so
11: well,
10: there you go.
11: Get more of a personality.
10: Right, well, that isn't very nice, but here we go. 72 in Boston on this Monday morning. We'll see highs in the mid to upper 80s today. The sun mixes with some clouds along the way. It's going to become pretty breezy, too. It won't be a cooling breeze, that's for sure. And tomorrow, we're going to be heading to the mid 90s again. This looks like another heat wave, this time a 3-day variety here in Greater Boston, taking us right through Thursday. Still warm, but not as warm to wrap up the work week on Friday, and very little chances of rain coming up this week as well. Right now, 72, hazy sunshine in Boston, 906 this Monday morning. Today marks the one-year anniversary of Massachusetts' deadliest fire in four decades. It happened 1 year ago today in Fall River.
2: The fire at the Gabriel House killed 10 and injured dozens more. Around 70 residents were inside the assisted living facility at the time of the blaze. Investigators ruled the fire accidental, but the execution of fire sprinklers and the alarm system is still under state review a year later. A vigil will be held tonight for the victims, featuring a dove release, one for each life lost. Matt Phipps, WBZ Boston's News Radio.
10: Massive fire in Lawrence over the weekend, and dozens of people are looking for a new home this morning. More than 50 displaced after the blaze rips through three buildings, multifamily homes on Haverhill Street. Featured a dramatic rescue of a man from an upper floor window. Two people taken to local hospitals for treatment. No serious injuries have been reported. It's as cool as the other side of the pillow. Scientists at Harvard are looking at sleep patterns and what happens when all of us stay up late together.
3: Between the late night World Cup matches, late Red Sox games, summer festivals, there are a lot of reasons we're staying up later this time of year. The Harvard Gazette reports that Harvard sleep researchers are now asking what happens when it's not just you losing sleep, but entire communities. They call the idea public sleep, the theory that major events like championship games to elections and wars and natural disasters can disrupt the sleep of thousands of people all at once. Scientists know that losing even 1 hour of sleep can increase the risk of car crashes and heart problems. Now they're looking at the broader health impact when whole communities are sleep deprived at the same time. They're hoping that data from things like Apple Watches, Fitbits, Aura Rings, and Whoop Bands will help reveal how major events affect sleep on a community-wide scale. Sherry Small, WBZ Boston's News Radio.
10: Ready, set, go on Wall Street, just about. It's 9:08, and let's find out what's up with the markets today with business news. Here's Courtney Donahoe.
4: Yeah, what's up is down. Good morning. Wall Street focused on the Middle East after a weekend of attacks and counterstrikes. We're about 20 minutes away from the open, and stocks are looking at losses. The tech-heavy NASDAQ is leading the losses, dropping 1%. S&P futures, they're falling 22 points. On Friday, gains for stocks with the Dow rising 150 points. In other news, more job cuts are on the way at Volkswagen. The automaker has outlined a plan to eliminate as many as 50,000 jobs globally to reduce costs. That would bring total layoffs to about 100,000 since 2024. VW is dealing with a number of challenges, including a slump in sales in China and U.S. tariffs hurting profit at its Audi and Porsche brands. VW also says its overhead is higher than the competition. I'm Courtney Donahoe, Bloomberg Business on WBZ Boston's News Radio.
10: Still to come. A rock star says a Hail Mary. Details coming up next. It's 9:09.
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31: Red Sox head into the All-Star break as the hottest team in baseball. They've won 9 in a row following yesterday's 3-2 win over the Mets to cap off a perfect road trip. Interim manager Chad Tracy very happy with how his team's playing.
32: You leave on the plane to start the road trip, the mindset's like, let's try to go win 3 series, you know, and at least put ourselves within a couple of games or a few games if we can. That's the mindset, and we won all 9, so I'm so proud of them.
31: The Sox are off until Friday when they take on the Rays at Fenway. Meanwhile, the Home Run Derby is tonight in Philadelphia. Boston's Wilson Contreras is participating. The Derby starts at 8. And in golf, Tom Kim wins the Scottish Open after shooting 17 under par for the tournament. It's his 4th career PGA Tour victory. Dan Watkins, WBZ, Boston's News Radio.
10: There we go, 9:13 on this Monday morning. Let's check the roads with the Subaru Retailers of New England. All-wheel drive traffic on the threes brought to us by New England Spas.
33: We have some issues right now in Hopkinton. There was a tractor trailer. It lost its load on West Main Street there in Hopkinton. So the off ramps coming off of 495 north and southbound are closed off right now. So you cannot get onto West Main Street as they continue to clear that scene there. Still dealing with delays right now. I'm looking at the Zakin Bridge, a lot of volume coming across it. I just want to let you know that outside the O'Neill Tunnel southbound, right once you get on the expressway southbound, there's a disabled tractor trailer. It's in the breakdown lane, but again, it's just outside the tunnel, so you want to be aware of that. The northbound side of the expressway still slows at the Vertusburg Parkway, still about a 26-minute ride heading into the city right now. 93 southbound slows down at Mystic Valley Parkway approaching the Zakin Bridge, and the lever connector is full. Eastbound on the Mass Pike, we're dealing with delays through Newton still, and again, Market Street to Fenway Park. In Wareham, still got that rolled over vehicle. There's about a half mile backup approaching this on 25 eastbound, right by Maple Springs Road. Left-hand lane is taken up there. And now we're getting word of a crash in Waltham. This is on 128 southbound, right by Trapello Road. Lori Grandy, WBZ's traffic on the threes.
10: Beautiful start here in Boston on this Monday morning, and we've got hazy skies, sunshine, 76 at the moment, temps in the middle 80s coming right up.
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10: Delightful weather today for Sail Boston. A little bit of a challenge for the next couple of days as high temperatures will make it into the mid-90s tomorrow and Wednesday. Thanks for being here on this Monday morning. It's July 13th. I'm Jeff Brown, and here are the five things you need to know at 9:15. Stunned. President Trump and Washington Republicans pick up the pieces following the sudden death this weekend of longtime Senator Lindsey Graham. Serious charges. An Uber driver heads to court today following his arrest in connection with the stabbing of a passenger being dropped off at Logan Airport. Gimme shelter. More than 50 people displaced after a massive fire this weekend in Lawrence. The tall ships hit the streets. The crew and cadet parade goes from South Boston to the city's North End neighborhood. It gets underway at noontime today. More confusion in the Middle East as President Trump insists the Strait of Hormuz is open. Iran officials maintain it is not, and both sides say they're in control.
0: All this is pushing oil prices higher. Gas is up an average of 10 cents per gallon in the last week. Analysts say this will be the first weekly rise in gas costs since back in May. Now, before that new round of strikes yesterday, President Trump suggested the U.S. and Iran were close to a deal to move forward with peace talks. The White House insists negotiations will continue.
10: That's ABC's Karen Waugh. The average price of gasoline currently in Massachusetts stands at $3.90. That is according to AAA. Back to business on Capitol Hill this week, where time truly is of the essence. The House of Representatives is expected to vote on a bill that would make daylight saving time permanent. The Senate has approved of this measure, which continues to collect dust on the Hill. It's officially known as the Sunshine Protection Act because why not? The Senate's decision this spring was unanimous. It has failed, however, to gain traction time and time again in the House. Daylight saving time has been on the books in the U.S. for about six decades. Doctors say the twice-a-year clock-changing habits are hazardous to our health. Democrats in Maine are on the clock. They've got an uphill battle to do today as well. 2 weeks from today, they'll need to name a replacement candidate for Graham Plattner, who officially dropped out of the race to defeat Republican Senator Susan Collins. After an overwhelming primary decision day winner, the Democrats are grasping at straws now, though there is no shortage of potential candidates to replace Plattner. On the ballot, Election Day nationwide for the midterms is coming up on November 3rd. It's 9:18, hazy sunshine, 76 in Boston. A fond farewell this morning.
1: As my father used to say, to make sure your dog obeys you, you have to show it the stick. Once in a while.
10: Hollywood hurts with the loss of a legend.
11: To millions, he was Dr. Alan Grant.
19: It's a dinosaur.
11: The reluctant hero of Steven Spielberg's Jurassic Park, Sam Neill, the actor who brought quiet gravity to some of the biggest films of his generation, has died. Born in Northern Ireland and raised in New Zealand, Neill's career spanned more than 50 years. In 2023, he revealed he'd been treated for blood cancer. Earlier this year, Neill revealed that he was cancer-free after a groundbreaking treatment. Sam Neill was 78.
10: It's ABC Sophie Flay. Sam Neill also made an appearance as one of the stars of Peaky Blinders. His family says Neill's death is sudden and unexpected. It's a call to arms for the Red Sox this weekend, who wrap up the Major League Baseball draft by selecting 11 pitchers out of 16 selections. A big-time pitcher from Raynham gets the attention deep in the heart of Texas.
20: Brody Bamillo was selected 89th overall by the Texas Rangers.
2: The 6'9" southpaw was the ace of the Bishop Feehan pitching staff this past season, leading the Shamrocks to the MIAA Division I final. The Taunton Gazette reports Bamilla was selected as the 2025-26 Max Preps Male National Athlete of the Year and the 2025-26 Gatorade Massachusetts Baseball Player of the Year. He had committed to the University of Texas 2 years ago, but will now pass on college, having signed with the Rangers. And the Globe reports Bamilla won't be pitching for the Rangers affiliates anytime soon. He'll be undergoing Tommy John surgery in Arlington, Texas, sometime in the next week. Charlie Bergeron, WBZ, Boston's News Radio.
10: And Vermont's Caden McCarthy goes to the Atlanta Braves and becomes the highest ever draft pick in Vermont history. This is your Woodstock. Just like that, those words helped kick off Live Aid on this summer day 41 years ago. Dueling concerts crossed the Atlantic, raising more than $100 million. Phil Collins also literally crosses the Atlantic to appear at both shows in London and Philadelphia on the same day. The brainchild, Live Aid, was the brainchild of Bob Geldof of the Boomtown Rats. It features 75 acts, including Elton John, Sting, The Who, Eric Clapton, and the legendary Freddie Mercury, with Queen. And it's a life well lived.
3: Tom Morello has announced the passing of his mother. The Rage Against the Machine guitarist called his mom, Mary Morello, incredibly resilient. She was 102 years old.
4: Yeah, well, it was hugely influential to have Mary Morello in my household. She was a single parent from a small coal mining town in central Illinois, traveled the world for about 25 years as a single woman, teaching in Japan and in Spain, eventually finding herself in East Africa.
3: An absolute rock star herself.
4: To this day, I will regularly hear from a former student of hers who will say how Mary Morello changed their life and gave them a different way of looking at the downtrodden, the oppressed.
3: Mary Morello founded the anti-censorship organization Parents for Rock and Rap. Mary Morello, teacher, activist, inspiration, dead at the age of 102. Drew Mulholland, WBZ, Boston's News Radio.
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21: 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Can he walk Kubasi? 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
33: All right, a couple of things to watch out for. We have a crash right now, 128 southbound. It's in the breakdown lane, right by Trapello Road in Waltham, so keep an eye out for that. Traffic continues to slow as well. Northbound Expressway, Adams Street up towards Southampton Street. You got about a 24-minute ride in. Southbound on the Expressway, there is a heavy-duty wrecker on scene to try to get that disabled tractor-trailer out of the way. It's southbound just outside the O'Neill Tunnel, so you don't want to be surprised by that. Keep an eye on that. 93 southbound is slow. Mystic Valley Parkway to the O'Neill Tunnel. Leverett Connector still slow end-to-end. The Pike continues to be a tough ride through Newton and Brighton right to Fenway Park. Route 1A southbound hangs up Revere Beach Parkway to Boardman Street. The Tobin is slow from Everett Ave to the connector. And the airport tunnels are looking much better for us now. Do have a couple of problems right now with a crash in Wareham. This is on 25 eastbound by Maple Springs Road. This is as they clear the rollover crash in the median. Watch out for delays as well. 25 westbound by Glen Charlie Road in Wareham. And watch out for delays west of town in Hopkinton. 495 north and southbound. The off-ramps to West Main Street are closed right now. That's all due to the fact that a tractor trailer lost its load on West Main Street. That's what's going on there. Lori Grandy, WBZ's traffic on the threes.
10: 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Here's meteorologist Joe Lundberg.
6: Relatively comfortable today with sunshine and some clouds. It'll become breezy and our high gets to 87, although 70s will do it for the South Coast, the Cape, and the islands. Slight chance of a thunder shower this afternoon, but most places don't get a thing. And tonight, fair skies, warm, low 70. Here comes the heat for a couple of days starting tomorrow. Partly sunny, breezy, very hot and humid, up to 95. A low to mid-80s will do it for the South Coast and the Cape. May stay in the 70s on the islands. Wednesday, sunshine and some clouds. A breezy, very hot day with a high again about 95. Cooler for the Cape and the islands. We get to Thursday, partly sunny, still breezy and hot, but with pretty low humidity, the high 92, cooler on the Cape and the islands. Could see a thunderstorm wandering in from the north and west late in the day or at night. And then Friday, we stay in the 80s with some sunshine. I'm AccuWeather meteorologist Joe Lundberg, WBZ, Boston's News Radio.
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10: 9:26. Wall Street is about to open with lower numbers this morning. Dow futures are off the mark by about 50 points. But the big news this morning, NASDAQ is down more than 300 points. New England business now. It's summer in the city, but busy times are ahead for Beacon Hill lawmakers who are now on the clock somewhat with less than 3 weeks to go till the end of formal sessions on the Hill. The timeline does not come with as much of a sense of urgency this year because this year, new rules for elected officials with fewer restrictions on getting the people's business done on time by the end of July. Now, here's the rub. As long as bills are in conference committee by July 31st, it can remain business pretty much as usual till the end of this calendar year. Lawmakers hope to tackle work on a cell phone ban for public school students, protection for immigrants in Massachusetts, and energy affordability, among other things as well. Hazy sunshine here in Boston on a Monday morning. Temps will be well into the 80s. We're at 76 right now in the city. Coming up on WBZ News Radio this morning, nurses go back to work. However, they have no new contract agreement in Boston. Age is no longer just a number on Capitol Hill, and a chicken dinner is still looking for its winner. We'll check these stories and a whole lot more coming up next. Right here at WBZ, Boston's News Radio. Stay with us and stay informed. And remember, you can always take us on the go. 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Hey,

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10: Morning, you. It's 9:30 in Boston on this Monday. Hazy sunshine now, 76 degrees here in the city, and we're about to swelter once again. Thanks for being with us to kick off your work week. Together, let's get it done. I'm Jeff Brown, and it's a shady or a hazy shade of summer.
11: Said I think I'm going to Boston.
10: Summer is about to pour it on once again.
12: Becoming breezy and very warm today with sunshine and some clouds and a high of 87.
10: That's WBZ AccuWeather meteorologist Joe Lundberg. 90s are expected to return tomorrow. Will take us right through Thursday as well. Picket signs are down, and nurses are back on the job today at Brigham and Women's Hospital in Boston.
13: The minute that the strike and work stoppage were over, nurses marched through the front doors of Brigham and Women's Hospital, a symbolic victory while negotiations for a better contract continue.
14: Feeling very empowered watching our coworkers walk in. I wasn't scheduled to work today, but I was here the last week supporting our nurses.
15: This has been one of the craziest things to come into as a new graduate, and to experience the power of the union has been amazing.
13: Nurse and union rep Carrie Noonan would like them to get back to the negotiating table.
16: I do believe that it should happen soon. I'd like it to happen soon. I don't think 22 sessions of negotiating were necessary.
13: General Brigham says it respects and values its nurses and remains committed to reaching a fair agreement. At Brigham and Women's, James Rojas, WBZ, Boston's News Radio.
10: It is exceptionally hard for fans of baseball to believe that the All-Star break is now here. It's in Philadelphia this year, and Red Sox stars are there, including Wilson Contreras, who will be on display tonight in the Midsummer Classic's revamped Home Run Derby. On the way. This is the 13th anniversary today of the Black Lives Matter movement in America.
17: It arrives in a Facebook post on this day in 2013 following outrage after the acquittal of George Zimmerman of Florida, who killed a black teenager using the state's controversial Stand Your Ground law to win over the jury. A woman from California ends her post with Black Lives Matter, which soon becomes a hashtag on social media, used millions of times following the death of George Floyd at the hands of police in Minneapolis 6 years ago. Black Lives Matter rivals the equality cry of Black Power from the 60s as a singular rallying cry. Jay Willett, WBZ, Boston's News Radio.
10: Rapper Jay-Z says, better late than never. In this case, late is very early. WBZ's Drew Mulholland is here to explain from New York City.
18: Yeah.

0: You just couldn't get in.
1: Yeah, I think when they lock it down, they say you can leave, but yeah, if you're coming back, yeah, I don't know.
0: All right, check it out. Get back to us. It's 9:30.
1: I am not getting back to you on this one.
2: Yeah, I don't know.
0: It is 9:33, and Laurie Grandy is here with the Subaru Retailers of New England. All-wheel drive, traffic on the threes.
2: All right, some good news on the expressway southbound. They had a heavy-duty wreck around the scene. They have taken away that disabled tractor trailer just outside the O'Neill Tunnel, so we got that going for us, which is nice. Northbound side of the expressway, still slow Adams Street to right around South Hampton Street. You know, the usual stuff for us going on there. About a 24-minute ride heading into the city. Traffic on 93 southbound is slow from the Mystic Valley Parkway to the O'Neill Tunnel. Lever connector is heavy end-to-end. Mass Pike eastbound is toughest through Alston right now, approaching Storrow Drive. There's also a disabled vehicle in the right-hand lane to watch out for right at Storrow Drive. So traffic is slow from the Market Street overpass to that point. Route 1A southbound, slow Revere Beach Parkway to Boardman Street. The Tobin is still heavy from Everett Ave to the Lever Connector, but the airport tunnels have pretty much eased out for us. Now, 25 eastbound, there's an accident right by Maple Springs Road. Left-hand lane is blocked off there. Also, on the westbound side of 25, another crash at Glen Charlie Road to keep an eye out for. In Waltham, got a crash on 128 southbound right by Trapello Road in Waltham. The right travel lane is blocked off there, and still because a tractor trailer lost its load on West Main Street in Hopkinton, the ramps coming off of 495 north and southbound to West Main Street are closed. Lori Grandy, WBZ's traffic on the three.
0: Hazy sunshine this morning in Boston, already 76. It's going to be pretty comfortable, all things considered, even though the humidity levels are on the rise as we speak. We'll be in the mid to upper 80s today, and this is comparatively speaking, by the way, because tomorrow is just going to be disgustingly humid with highs in the middle 90s, and we'll repeat the process again on Wednesday. That's why a heat advisory officially kicks in tomorrow morning at 11 and takes us through 8 o'clock Wednesday night. Still likely above 90, but a little bit more comfortable on Thursday. This could be the makings of another 3-day heat wave here in Greater Boston before we get a little bit more comfortable on Friday to wrap up the work week. Not a lot of rain on the way. There's a very slight chance that some of us will get a shower or thunderstorm today. A little bit more of a chance tomorrow, but still not much. Right now in Boston, it's 76 and hazy sun. 9:36 on this Monday morning. It's a polarizing life in politics. Remembering the senior senator from South Carolina this morning as Republicans regroup in the nation's capital.
3: Senator Lindsey Graham turned 71 3 days ago and had just completed his 10th trip to Ukraine to meet with President Volodymyr Zelensky. Graham, first elected to the Senate in 2003, has died after what his office calls a brief and sudden illness. Graham was a sharp critic of President Trump when both were running for the Republican nomination in 2016, but would later become one of Trump's staunchest defenders. Jim Ryan, ABC News.
0: On the launch pad, SpaceX plans another test flight this week.
4: This will be test flight 13 for Starship. The last test in May had some issues when several of the engines on the rocket failed to reignite.
5: It looks like we just had an early boost back shutdown. Again, a reminder, the booster was planned to essentially head into the Gulf for a splashdown, but it has shut its engines down early on into boost back.
4: Thursday's scheduled test flight from Starbase, Texas, will deploy new Starlink internet satellites into orbit. Ultimately, Starship will be a critical component of getting humans back to the moon. Rory O'Neill, WBZ, Boston's News Radio.
0: And a chicken dinner continues to look for its local winner.
6: No mega wins for a while in the Mega Bucks, and that jackpot, which already broke records, is soaring ever higher today. It's now more than $23 million at stake for the lucky winner of the Mega Bucks tonight. The largest pile of money the Mass State Lottery has ever pulled together for that jackpot, by the way. It was last hit more than a year ago. You could have your chance again tonight at 9. Now, if you're feeling lucky, you could consider a Powerball ticket, too, while you're at it. Drawing tonight at 11 for close to $500 million on the line. Nicole Davis, WBZ, Boston's News Radio.
0: Wall Street has turned on a dime just minutes after the opening bell. Let's check out the numbers now with Bloomberg. Here's Courtney Donahoe.
7: Well, stocks are losing ground this morning as the U.S. launches fresh strikes on Iran, concern growing that rising oil prices could renew inflationary pressures and push up interest rates. It's also a busy week on the economic calendar with the June consumer price report set for release for tomorrow. Plus, Fed Chair Kevin Warsh is set to testify on Capitol Hill this week. The S&P 500 is falling. It's down 17 points, pulled down by tech shares. However,

0: What's turned around is the Dow rising 115. In other news, the hiring boom the World Cup was expected to bring to the U.S. looks like it may not end up happening after all. Ahead of the tournament, FIFA predicted events could create the equivalent of 185,000 full-time jobs. Instead, employment in the leisure and hospitality sector is down by 21,000 over the past 2 months. I'm Courtney Donahoe, Bloomberg Business on WBZ Boston's News Radio.
1: Still to come.
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1: She's still bad, but feeling pretty good. We'll explain coming up next. Good morning. It's 9:39.
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8: Red Sox have won 9 games in a row as they head into the All-Star break. The Sox streak has come entirely on the road as yesterday's win marked the first time since 1977 that Boston has gone a perfect 9-0 on a road trip. The Sox have won 14 of their last 16 games. They're now a half game out of the final wild card spot in the American League. Meanwhile, the Home Run Derby is tonight in Philadelphia. Wilson Contreras is set to become the first Red Sox slugger to participate in the event since David Ortiz and Adrian Gonzalez in 2011. And it's another off day at the World Cup. Spain takes on France Tuesday in the first semifinal. The winner of that match will take on the winner of England and Argentina, who play on Wednesday. Dan Watkins, WBZ, Boston's News Radio.
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10: You know, we're not out of the woods completely, but the thing is that, you know, it's summertime, and this is a big vacation week, so the delays are not like they are the rest of the year. Of course, kids are off school and everything, so the northbound side of the expressway is jammed up at Adams Street to Southampton Street. It's about a 25-minute ride in. 93 southbound hangs up at Route 16, Mystic Valley Parkway, getting across the Zakim Bridge into the O'Neill Tunnel. Actually, it's not too bad right now getting across the Zakim Bridge, but it is slow there approaching Mystic Valley Parkway. Leverett Connector is slow end-to-end. Route 1A, just heavy Revere Beach Parkway to Boardman Street. Eastbound Mass Pike, it is slow through Alston. We had an earlier disabled vehicle right by Cambridge Street. That's now been cleared. So traffic continues to move, you know, slowly in a couple of different spots. We have medical emergency to watch out for. 95 southbound right by Topsfield Road in Boxford. Meantime, in Methuen, there's a crash in the breakdown lane. 213 eastbound right by Broadway. Just, you know, keep an eye out for that. Also, there was a tractor trailer that lost its load at West Main Street in Hopkinton. So both of the ramps coming off of 495 are still closed off right now, getting off onto West Main Street in Hopkinton. Lori Grant, WBZ's traffic on the 3.
9: Such a good looking day as the tall ships hit their stride here in Boston. 76, hazy sunshine here in the city. We'll see temperatures in the mid-80s today and mid-90s coming up tomorrow.
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9: Little bit of a breeze on tap for today. It will not be a refreshing breeze by any stretch of the imagination. Very little rain also in our forecast for the next several days. Thanks for being with us on this Monday morning. It's July 13th. I'm Jeff Brown, and here are the five things you need to know. At 9:45, it's back to work for thousands of nurses back on the job this morning at Brigham and Women's Hospital in Boston. A strike and a lockout ends with no new contract agreement. Massachusetts remembers the one-year anniversary of the Gabriel House Assisted Living Center fire, the Commonwealth's deadliest blaze in decades. Who's zooming who? President Trump says the Strait of Hormuz is open for business. Iran says it's not. Oil prices continue to inch higher. On the clock, lawmakers in the House of Representatives take on time with an expected vote this week to make daylight saving time full-time in the United States. Tragic reminders this weekend of water safety as summer hits its peak.
11: In Fall River, a 17-year-old boy drowned Sunday night in South Watupa Pond after struggling while trying to swim to a floating dock with two friends. State police divers searched in zero visibility for nearly 2 hours before locating him just before midnight. And in Randolph, on the same day, an adult man was pulled from a pond after a swimmer in distress call came in around 4 o'clock. He was rushed to the hospital where he was pronounced dead. Both deaths are under investigation, but foul play is not suspected in either case. Jay Willett, WBZ Boston's News Radio.
9: We're back. Dana-Farber Cancer Institute plans to reopen a radiation oncology clinic at Merrimack Health in Methuen after this service was shut down 2 years ago. The proposed center would provide cancer radiation treatments locally, reducing travel for patients in the Merrimack Valley. The project does require state regulator approval, however. A trip to court is next for a rideshare driver accused of violence on a trip to Logan Airport.
12: State police saying they have arrested 23-year-old Leonard Bacon of Lowell and is now being charged with assault and battery with a dangerous weapon causing serious bodily injury. He's set to appear at East Boston District Court today. It was early Friday morning when someone with stab wounds was rushed into Terminal C to receive help from emergency crews, and it was said he was attacked by an Uber driver who then immediately fled the scene. State police saying they arrested Bacon at a residence in Lowell on Sunday. Jim McKay, WBZ, Boston's News Radio.
9: 9:47, hazy sunshine, 76 in Boston. Canvas can do miracles. The tall ships continue to dazzle in Boston.
13: It's a global gathering of tall ships and military ships that came from far and wide to be here for Sail Boston. The one I'm standing next to at Seaport's Pier 5 is impressive, to say the least.
14: This ship was built in 1931. It is a naval training ship for the Italian Navy.
13: Mike with Sail Boston is telling me about the Amerigo Vespucci, known as the pride of the Italian Navy.
14: There are 164 cadets on board. Think Annapolis cadets. These are Italian Navy cadets, plus a crew of 450.
13: I also talked to Bill, who is involved with a fishing schooner here from Gloucester, waiting his turn to board two American ships and one from Sweden.
15: And what's great about this is you have old fishing vessels, you have naval vessels like Constitution, you have vessels that represent trading ships, so all the different ways that the sea is used is remarkable. And to have them all gathered together like this only happens around here like once every decade.
13: In Seaport, Emma Friedman, WBZ Boston's News Radio.
9: 3,500 miles later, a local man finally reaches the Atlantic Ocean.
16: After all this, Newburyport native Oliver Pinyashan deserves a rest.
17: So at first my feet were hurting quite a bit.
16: He just spent the last 5.5 months walking to Massachusetts from California for charity, raising 30 grand for a South African nonprofit that helps a village there.
18: Welcome to the modern day of walking across America.
16: After such a long journey across the American heartland, he has some takeaways about human nature and the people here.
17: Everyone was so, so kind. I was getting help every single day. It rejuvenated my sense of hope in humanity, especially in the American people.
16: He said he cried like a baby when he got back to his doorstep, but I asked him when things really started to feel like home.
17: Started seeing the pine trees, the rivers, the smells, the license plates, I think. As soon as I started seeing New Hampshire license plates in Vermont, I was like, yes.
16: Kyle Schaffel, WBZ, Boston's News Radio.
9: Nothing quiet these days at the movies.
19: Family films in movie theaters. Moana made $43 million in ticket sales this weekend, below what analysts had forecast for the film's debut. The live-action remake of that family film comes just 10 years after the original animated version debuted, and just 2 years after Moana 2 hit theaters. Minions and Monsters came in at number 2, collecting $20.5 million.
20: It's good to be back.
19: And Toy Story 5 raked in $18.5 million, enough for third place at the box office. Meanwhile, the Michael Jackson biopic Michael has now officially grossed more than $1 billion at the global box office. It marks the first biopic to ever pass that milestone.
21: I love you.
20: I know.
19: And happy 84th birthday to Harrison Ford today. Mike Dubosky, ABC News.
9: Lizzo will not be getting seconds. The 38-year-old pop star speaking loud and proud these days about her weight loss journey, saying she's been consistently losing the pounds for the past couple of years. And despite a few setbacks, she says she's in good shape and feeling good. The Lizzo released a new album last month, but still has no plans to take that music on tour. And a backup plan in action. Plan B for rockers The Cure, who are on tour in Europe, but without their longtime bass player, who's sidelined because of an illness. Simon Gallup's son, Eden, will take over the show for now. The Cure will play festivals in Europe all summer long. This week, they'll make a stop in Athens, Greece. It's 9:51. 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
4: Hey, Jeff, you know, we're still dealing with this crash. It's on 128 southbound, right by Trapello Road and Waltham. The right travel lane is blocked off there. Traffic is jammed from 4 and 225 in Lexington all the way to Trapello Road. That's 95 or 128 southbound by Trapello Road in Waltham. Meantime, 495 southbound, a work crew has set up shop. This is just before Route 2A. Traffic is jammed from 119 to that point. 25 eastbound, still dealing with delays due to construction. This is right by Maple Springs Road. The left-hand lane is blocked off. It's all emergency guardrail repair crews because of an earlier rollover we had there, 25 eastbound in Wareham. Traffic continues to slow eastbound Mass Pike from Cambridge Street right to Fenway Park. It's not, you know, terrible, but it is there. Northbound side of the expressway is slow from Adams Street to Southampton Street, about a 22-minute ride in. It's about a 20-minute ride out of town. Southbound on the expressway, Columbia Road to Freeport Street. 93 southbound hangs up at Mystic Valley Parkway to the O'Neill Tunnel. Route 1 still slow there from 95 to the Jug Handle Lights in Peabody. I just want to remind you that there was a tractor trailer. It lost its load on West Main Street in Hopkinton. So the ramps from 495 northbound and southbound are still closed off there at West Main Street. Lori Grandy, WBZ's traffic on the three.
3: Let's check in with meteorologist Joe Lundberg now for a look at the four-day WBZ AccuWeather forecast.
5: We have a heat advisory from 11 a.m. tomorrow through 8 p.m. Wednesday, except for the Cape and the islands. Sunshine mixing with clouds today, breezy and very warm this afternoon. There may be a spotty thundershower late, the high 87, holding in the 70s on the south coast, the Cape, and the islands. Clear to partly cloudy and warm tonight, the low near 70. Partly sunny tomorrow, breezy, very hot, the humid high 95, but low to mid-80s on the south coast of the Cape and upper 70s on the islands. For Wednesday, more sun than clouds, breezy and very hot, the high again 95, cooler on the Cape and the islands. Thursday, a mix of sun and clouds, remaining breezy and hot, but with low humidity, high 92, cooler for the Cape and the islands. I'm AccuWeather meteorologist Joe Lundberg, WBZ, Boston's News Radio.
3: 76 in Boston this Monday, it's 9:56 with the death of Lindsey Graham. Washington politics is reminded that age may be wisdom, but it's also a big problem on Capitol Hill.
6: Never in history has Congress been this old. The U.S. Constitution sets the minimum age requirement to be in the Senate at 30 and the House at 25. It does not set a maximum. The average age of the current Senate is 64. Half the members are over 65. The oldest, Chuck Grassley in Iowa, 92. The youngest, John Ossoff of Georgia, 39. Average age in the House has soared from under 50 in the early 1980s to 58. Wayne Cabot, ABC News.
3: Sunshine in Boston. 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Coming up on WBZ News Radio this morning, Democrats in Maine are now on the clock, and nurses walk right back to work. Nicole Davis with your top stories coming up next. Good morning. It's 9:57.
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16: Seventy-six degrees in Boston right now. It's 10 o'clock. Good morning. I'm Nicole Davis, and here's what's happening. Starting with the war in the Middle East, and President Trump on Fox News this morning claiming Iran and the U.S. held an 11-hour meeting yesterday to talk about a potential deal. The president also said the U.S. will, quote, take over the Strait of Hormuz, saying Iran has nothing to stop that from happening. The Pentagon confirming several waves of new strikes overnight.
17: The U.S. and Iran entered negotiations last month based on a memorandum of understanding signed by both countries. But President Trump suggested last week that interim deal was over. But talks were held this weekend in Oman, though U.S. negotiators did not attend. The U.S. had expected Iran to publicly commit to stop attacking ships in the strait following those negotiations. Allison Kosick, ABC News, New York.
16: It is 10:01, and Democrats in Maine are getting ready to pick a new nominee for Senate. Party officials say they'll hold a convention on the 25th in Bangor, as where just over 600 delegates will come together to determine who will take over for Graham Plattner. Devin Murphy Anderson, the party's executive director, says time is not on their side.
18: The challenge that we face right now is the timeline, and how do we get people involved in this timeline? And so the grassroots energy that we had up until this moment needs to find a home.
16: Whomever is chosen then goes up against longtime Republican Senator Susan Collins. Plattner suspending his campaign after allegations of rape against former partners became public. It is 10:02, and on the South Coast, a vigil is set for tonight in Fall River to remember the victims of the Gabriel House fire. It was 1 year ago today when the fire started inside the facility, quickly spreading and killing 10 people. Dozens more were hurt. Now, investigators have not been able to definitively say what caused the fire. The facility, though, was found to have several problems that broke code, including recalled sprinkler heads. And Hollywood and the world is mourning a movie icon who passed away overnight. Sam Neill's family says his death in Australia was sudden and unexpected, but he was surrounded by his family.
19: To millions, he was Dr. Alan Grant.
20: It's a dinosaur.
19: The reluctant hero of Steven Spielberg's Jurassic Park. Sam Neill, the actor who brought quiet gravity to some of the biggest films of his generation, has died. Born in Northern Ireland and raised in New Zealand, Neill's career spanned more than 50 years. In 2023, he revealed he'd been treated for blood cancer. Earlier this year, Neill revealed that he was cancer-free after a groundbreaking treatment. Sam Neill was 78.
16: That is ABC's Sophie Flay. Neill was also seen on TV in shows like Peaky Blinders and The Tudors. At 10:03, traffic and weather together. We've got the Subaru Retailers of New England all-wheel drive traffic on the threes. Hello there, Kevin Brennan.
21: And a good Monday morning to you there, Nicole Davis. We'll take it up to the north here, 495 southbound, over a mile back up approaching the work crews here after Route 119 in that Littleton stretch. So watch out for delays there. Beyond that, you're looking pretty good coming down past Route 2. Route 3 is a nice ride, 93 as well. The upper end of 128, 95 southbound, a little slow coming down through Wakefield. And then you're busy again after 4 and 225 Lexington. Getting down to this crash, taking out the right lane here at Trapello Road in Waltham. Stay to the left to get around that. After that, you're looking good all the way down to the Mass Pike. Mass Pike heading westbound. You got slowdowns through the work zone here at 495. Eastbound, a little slow here at Newton Corner, and then you're heavier from the Alston Curve getting into the Prue Tunnel. 93 south into downtown, locked up Mystic Ave, Medford getting onto that lower deck, Sachem Bridge most of the way through the O'Neill Tunnel. Leverett down ramp, just a little busy around the Garden Curve, but the inbound Tobin Bridge is hung up inside the City Square Tunnel. Seeing a little slowdown at the entrance to the Sumner Tunnel. Once you get inside, you're moving better. Brake lights approaching the entrance to the westbound Ted Williams Tunnel as well. Kevin Brennan, WBZ's Traffic on the Threes.
16: Now for today, it will be a nice warm day out there. Typical summer weather. We've got a high in the mid to upper 80s, 70s on the Cape and Islands. Then for tonight, clear to partly cloudy, a low near 70. We have a heat advisory starting just about 11 o'clock tomorrow morning, sticking around through 8 p.m. on Wednesday. This is the case except for the Cape and Islands. That is because our next heat wave could be on the way. Again, heat wave 3 days of 90s. And honestly, from what I see here, that is what we're going to see. Partly sunny all 3 days, highs in the mid-90s, a little bit cooler on Thursday, but again, not really by that much. Right now in Boston, though, at 10:05, it is partly cloudy and 76 degrees. The Longwood Medical Area of Boston is a lot quieter today as thousands of Mass General Brigham nurses are back at work.
22: The minute that the strike and work stoppage were over, nurses marched through the front doors of Brigham and Women's Hospital, a symbolic victory while negotiations for a better contract continue.
23: Feeling very empowered watching our coworkers walk in. I wasn't scheduled to work today, but I was here the last week supporting our nurses.
24: This has been one of the craziest things to come into as a new graduate, and to experience the power of the union has been amazing.
22: Nurse and union rep Carrie Noonan would like them to get back to the negotiating table.
25: I do believe that it should happen soon. I'd like it to happen soon. I don't think 22 sessions of negotiating were necessary.
22: Mass General Brigham says it respects and values its nurses and remains committed to reaching a fair agreement. At Brigham and Women's, James Rojas, WBZ, Boston's News Radio.
16: This past weekend, a summer pastime again turning deadly south of Boston.
26: In Fall River, a 17-year-old boy drowned Sunday night in South Watupa Pond after struggling while trying to swim to a floating dock with two friends. State police divers searched in zero visibility for nearly 2 hours before locating him just before midnight. And in Randolph, on the same day, an adult man was pulled from a pond after a swimmer in distress call came in around 4 o'clock. He was rushed to the hospital where he was pronounced dead. Both deaths are under investigation, but foul play is not suspected in either case. Jay Willett, WBZ Boston's News Radio.
16: After two high-speed traffic stops, a state lawmaker in New Hampshire is making the case that she is immune from prosecution because of her job. The Globe reports 2 years ago, Democrat Ellen Reed of Newmarket was caught going 107 miles an hour. This was on 93 South, and that was over in Windham. Then last year, she was pulled over after going 92 miles an hour on 93 in Londonderry. She's facing charges in both of those cases, but Reed again is pushing for all of those charges to be dismissed. She says she is essentially exempt due to legislative privilege, claiming the state constitution bans the arrest of lawmakers as they travel to or from the legislature, and she says in both cases she was leaving the state house. She's been appealing, but last month the state's highest court refused to hear those arguments. And medical experts say the number of measles cases in the United States is going in the wrong direction. So far this year, the spread is outpacing the case count for all of last year.
0: The Centers for Disease Control and Prevention said it has received reports of 2,231 confirmed cases of measles as of July 9th. The U.S. is now fewer than 60 cases away from reaching last year's total. The CDC found that 93% of this year's cases are linked to people who are unvaccinated or whose vaccination status is unknown. South Carolina has reported the most cases this year with 670. Symptoms include fever, cough, fatigue, watery eyes, and a runny nose, followed by a rash. I'm Michael Kastner.
16: It is 10:08, time for Bloomberg Business. Courtney Donahoe, a federal investigation is putting pressure on the leader of really one of the nation's most powerful unions.
1: Exactly. Good morning. The Justice Department said to have launched a grand jury investigation into allegations against the head of the United Auto Workers. They're looking into claims President Sean Fain pressured another high-ranking union official to secure benefits for his fiancée and her sister. Fain calls the allegation false and accused UAW Vice President Rich Boyer of trying to influence the upcoming union election. Turning to trading, stocks are seeing losses as the U.S. launches fresh strikes on Iran. Clashes over the Strait of Hormuz raising concerns about a disruption in energy supplies that could fuel inflation. The tech-heavy NASDAQ is tumbling 1%. The S&P 500 is down a more modest 23 points. I'm Courtney Donahoe, Bloomberg Business on WBZ Boston's News Radio.
16: Thanks so much. It's 10:09. We've got traffic and weather together. That's coming up at 10:13. And then we'll talk a little bit more about this potential heat wave on the way coming up at 10:15.
2: This is Dan Ray. 1 million is one of those numbers we say all the time, but really stop to think about it. 1 million seconds is almost 12 days. 1 million minutes is almost 2 years. 1 million anything is a lot. Now make that pounds. Paige at Awaken 180 told me that Awaken 180 clients have now crossed the 1 million pounds loss mark. 1 million pounds. 500 tons of weight lost by people who decided it was time to do something about their health. I didn't think of this as a corporate milestone. I think of my 35 pounds stacked in with thousands of others. For me, losing 35 pounds with Awaken 180 gave me something very simple but very important. Normal back. And I've kept that excess weight off. 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It is not just one success story. It is thousands. And those successes are continuing. Maybe the next success story will be yours. Awaken180weightloss.com.
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3: Major League Baseball's Home Run Derby takes place tonight in Philadelphia with an eight-man field that includes Kyle Schwarber, Bryce Harper, Junior Caminero, Munetaka Murakami, Jordan Walker, Jack Caglione, Ben Rice, and Red Sox slugger Wilson Contreras.
8: Something that I always wanted to do. I've done it before in Venezuela, not here, and I always wanted to at least participate in one in the MLB, and I'm really excited to get the opportunity. I'm looking forward to have fun and hopefully put on a good show.
3: That was Contreras talking to Nesson. And while he is excited, he also admitted he's a little bit nervous. Contreras is the first Red Sox player to compete in the competition since David Ortiz in 2011. Brian Antonelli, WBZ, Boston's News Radio.
16: At 10:13, let's get to it. Traffic and weather together. We've got the Subaru Retailers of New England. All-wheel drive traffic on the threes. Kevin, what's happening?
21: Well, Nicole, we're going to take it out to Hopkinton right now. 495, the ramps from north and southbound. 495 north and southbound ramps to West Main Street in Hopkinton are shut down right now. We had an earlier tractor trailer lost his load on West Main Street there. So 495 southbound, you've seen a lot of traffic working their way down towards Route 85 with heavy exiting delays. You got about a 2 mile backup here on 495 itself. Mass Pike westbound, a little slow into the work zone here before 495. Eastbound, got some brake lights at Newton Corner and then a little heavier after the Alston curve into that left lane closure before Fenway Park. Northbound Expressway, on and off the brakes, Adams Street, up past Columbia Road. Southbound's heavy here from South Bay, getting down to the gas tank, and then you got some pockets of slowdowns, Granite Ave down to East Milton Square and on towards the Braintree Split. Route 3 northbound, you got some company up through Derby Street, again getting by Union Street and Braintree. Looking pretty good over on 24 and 95. 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One pill gives you up to 12 hours of body pain relief, so don't let pain hold you back. Try Aleve today. 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Kevin Brennan, WBZ's Traffic on the Threes.
16: Temperatures right now in the upper 70s, low 80s for many of us. Seeing some cooler conditions on the Cape and Islands, but not by too much. We have a high today in the mid to upper 80s, 70s on the Cape and Islands. Going to be a dry day, a mix of sun and clouds. Pretty breezy, not really seeing too much to be worried about. I do see a couple of showers out there right there in parts of central Massachusetts. But again, nothing too intensive here. And hopefully that will start to kind of make its way out in the coming minutes. Now for tonight, clear to partly cloudy. We've got a low near 70. Partly cloudy tomorrow, breezy. That is when our next heat wave is set to start. We have a heat advisory going up around 11 o'clock tomorrow, and that's going to stick around through 8 p.m. on Wednesday. We've got a high 95 tomorrow, 95 Wednesday, 92 on Thursday.
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16: In Boston right now, we're at 81 degrees. It is 10:15 on this Monday morning. Great to have you with us. I'm Nicole Davis, and here are the five things you need to know. This just into the WBZ newsroom. There's been a deadly ICE-involved shooting in Maine this morning. We'll have more in seconds. Firefighters in Lawrence saving a man from a fire at a multifamily home in the city by pulling him out of a third-floor window. This comes on the one-year anniversary of the Gabriel House fire in Fall River. And the U.S. over the weekend sending several more strikes into Iran following Iranian strikes on boats in the Strait of Hormuz. Again, 10:16, developing news out of Maine. We have just learned about a deadly shooting involving ICE this morning. Not too many details just yet, but Maine House Speaker Ryan Fecteau says a person was killed in a shooting and ICE was involved. He said state police in Maine are on the scene. Now, this happened in the city of Biddeford, Maine, which is right by Portland near Saco, Scarborough, if you're familiar. WBZ News Radio has reached out to ICE for more information, so be sure to stay with us for all the latest. Now, it's 10:17, and if you thought we were done with the extreme heat, think again.
9: So what's the paper say about tomorrow?
10: Another scorcher.
16: It's true. WBZ's Jim McKay is on the South Shore talking with people as they get ready.
21: Here in Hanover, people are remembering about what not to do after our first heat wave around the 4th.
11: Couldn't get out in the morning and did like a short afternoon run. I was like, yeah, gotta get out earlier.
21: Ryan's a runner early morning, the only time he's hitting the streets.
11: Not doing that again.
21: For Sabrina, who has a Yorkshire Terrier named Betty, it's all about keeping that four-legged friend safe.
12: First floor rather than the second floor where the heat isn't rising.
21: She's got several strategies.
12: And then if there's any cool tiling so that dogs can enjoy.
21: We're expected to climb into the mid-90s tomorrow, Wednesday, and Thursday. The prep time is now. Marco and his wife live in Norwell. They've been heeding the call.
13: We just installed the AC in our guest room.
21: Dog days of mid-July are alive and well. In Hanover, Jim McKay, WBZ, Boston's News Radio.
16: And of course, we're going to keep an eye on the forecast every 10 minutes. Traffic and weather together on the threes. Next check comes up at 10:23. In Washington, the Senate is set to return today for the first time since the sudden death of one of the most powerful lawmakers on Capitol Hill, South Carolina Republican Lindsey Graham. Here's ABC's Jay O'Brien.
14: Flags lowered to half staff at the White House and the Capitol. Washington, D.C. EMS dispatched to Graham's home on Saturday night for a man in apparent cardiac arrest. Graham's office sharing the preliminary findings from the medical examiner, showing the senator died from a ruptured aorta stemming from heart disease. It came just hours after Graham returned from Ukraine. He had just turned 71 years old on Thursday.
16: Tributes are planned today on Capitol Hill, including a longtime Senate tradition of draping his desk in black bunting. Now, there's been a lot of talk as well about the fate of another senator, Kentucky Republican Mitch McConnell. He's been gone from the Senate for just about a month at this point. There's been no word from his office about why, but there has been a lot of speculation. Now his office is out with a statement.
15: McConnell finally broke his silence in a statement that included a photo of him holding the current edition of the Washington Post. Perhaps to put to rest conspiracy theories. He's now in a rehab facility after being in the hospital since June 11th with an undisclosed medical diagnosis. He says he's been private because, as he put it, folks of my generation often hesitate to share the vulnerability that comes with growing older. He's 84 and now says he suffered a fall last month. It left him briefly unconscious. Wayne Cabot, ABC News.
16: It's 10:19, and for more than three decades at this point, scallopers have not been able to fish in Georgia's bank. The Vineyard Gazette reports, though, that could soon change. The president has been pushing for NOAA to lift its restriction on scalloping along the northern edge of Georgia's bank. Back in 1994, the grounds were closed off to commercial fishermen over worries about overfishing and protecting other species. The Gazette, though, says scallops have not made the comeback they were expecting, so now scallop fishermen say they just want to get back to work. The New England Fishery Management Council is considering a request to open up part of the edge for scallopers to return. As of now, though, it remains closed. Well, it is 10:20, and SpaceX is planning another test flight this week of its massive rocket.
27: This will be test flight 13 for Starship. The last test in May had some issues when several of the engines on the rocket failed to reignite.
28: It looks like we just had an early boost back shutdown. Again, a reminder, the booster was planned to essentially head into the Gulf for a splashdown, but it has shut its engines down early on into boost back.
27: Thursday's scheduled test flight from Starbase, Texas, will deploy new Starlink internet satellites into orbit. Ultimately, Starship will be a critical component of getting humans back to the moon. Rory O'Neill, WBZ, Boston's News Radio.
16: She is plastic and definitely fantastic, so much that she's getting a special tribute.
29: The U.S. Postal Service is releasing a collection of stamps featuring the one and only Barbie.
30: I don't have anything big planned, just a giant blowout party with all the Barbies and planned choreography and a bespoke song. 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
31: So cool.
29: Yeah. You know, I think that was the last movie I saw in theaters, and I found it to be very enjoyable. As for the stamps, the legendary doll will be portrayed as everything from a soccer star to an astronaut in a collaboration with Mattel. The Barbie Forever stamps will be available at post offices nationwide starting Saturday. 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
25: 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Nilan spills it. It's a goal. It's Jude Bellingham. It's England back in front.
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16: And at 10:23, let's get back to the highways now. Traffic and weather together. The Subaru Retailers of New England all-wheel drive traffic on the threes. Here's Kevin.
21: All right, Nicole, let's take it downtown here. 93 southbound, still a slow go here. Assembly Square, Somerville, onto the lower deck, Zakim Bridge, getting into the O'Neill Tunnel, and it's quite busy most of the way through. Now, that Leverett down ramp, that got heavy again here. Soon after 93, all the way down to Sturrow Drive. Inbound Tobin Bridge, you're hung up on the loop ramp here, approaching 93. We got a crash, minor here, right at the little split between 93 and Sturrow Drive on that inbound Tobin loop ramp. Now, the airport tunnel's not too bad, but seeing some slowdowns here over at the entrance to the westbound Ted Williams Tunnel. May have a crash reported right at the entrance as well. Sturrow Drive eastbound getting reports of an overheight school bus here at the Copley Tunnel, so watch out for delays. Eastbound on the Mass Pike, not too bad, getting by 95 and a pretty good ride all the way through the Newtons. A little slow here approaching the left lane closure before Fenway Park and getting into the Prude Tunnel. 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
16: 10:25, time for the four-day WBZ AccuWeather forecast. Here's Joe Lumberg.
33: A heat advisory from 11 a.m. tomorrow through 8 p.m. Wednesday, except on the Cape and the islands. This afternoon, sunshine mixing with clouds, breezy and very warm. A thunder shower can't be ruled out. The high 87. It'll stay in the 70s on the south coast, the Cape and the islands. Tonight, clear to partly cloudy, though 70. Partly sunny tomorrow, breezy, very hot and humid. The high 95. Holding in the low to mid-80s across much of the south coast of the Cape and upper 70s on the islands. For Wednesday, sunshine and some clouds, breezy and very hot again, the high 95, a bit cooler for the Cape and the islands. Thursday, a mix of sun and clouds, breezy and hot, but with low humidity, the high 92, cooler on the Cape and the islands. I'm AccuWeather meteorologist Joe Lundberg, WBZ, Boston's News Radio.
16: In Boston right now, mostly sunny, we're at 81 degrees, and it's time for New England business at 10:26. Turns out the best hotel in America is mostly tucked into an alley right in our very own backyard.
34: From the outside, 15 Beacon is unassuming, but this small boutique hotel next to the State House was just named number one in the country.
0: I wasn't surprised. I mean, I think we are the best of the best.
34: General Manager Amy Finn Silver said they routinely orbit the number one spot in Travel and Leisure's rankings. The reason for the high ratings? Extensive staff research on every single guest that walks into the lobby.
0: We will try to find photos of them so all the staff knows everybody's addressed by name.
34: She says the staff in the 63-room hotel are constantly listening. They know pillow preferences, what concerts you like, recent life events, your preferred soap before you even get there. They need to compete with much larger hotels, so the personal touch is necessary to stand out.
0: Meet every guest that comes through the door, treat everyone as a VIP, a long-lost friend.
34: Kyle Schaffel, WBZ, Boston's News Radio.
16: At 10:27, just ahead in the news at 10:30 right here on WBZ, a tragic anniversary of the fire in Fall River that made headlines for all the wrong reasons. And of course, we're keeping an eye on the heat wave moving in, plus the latest on the Middle East and your traffic and weather coming up.
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2: 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It absolutely is.
1: But it was true. 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How typical for Washington. 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
16: It's 10:30 in Boston right now. It is 81 degrees on this Monday morning. Good to have you with us. I'm Nicole Davis. We'll have more in the forecast coming up in just a few minutes. But first, we're watching developing news out of Maine. One person is dead after a shooting involving ICE officers in the city of Biddeford. Not much is known about what exactly happened here, but Maine House Speaker Ryan Fecteau says on social media that a person was killed in this ICE-involved shooting. Now, Biddeford is just south of Portland, right by Saco. Local activists have already called for a protest at noon. We've reached out to ICE to get more information. As we get that detail, we'll get it out to you right away here on WBZ, streaming always on the iHeartRadio app. It is also a somber day on the South Coast, as today marks the one-year anniversary of the deadliest fire the state has seen in four decades.
9: The fire at the Gabriel House killed 10 and injured dozens more. Around 70 residents were inside the assisted living facility at the time of the blaze. Investigators ruled the fire accidental, but the execution of fire sprinklers and the alarm system is still under state review a year later. A vigil will be held tonight for the victims, featuring a dove release, one for each life lost. Matt Phipps, WBZ Boston's News Radio.
16: Firefighters in Lawrence were able to rescue a man from the third floor of a building that was on fire, just one of three buildings that were burning at the time. First responders getting calls about the three house fires right by Haverhill Street around noontime yesterday. During a search of the building, crews spotting the trapped man waving them down from a window. Overall, 50 people or so were forced to evacuate from their homes. No injuries were reported. Police are still looking into how exactly that fire started. It's 10:32 to the Middle East now, where oil prices are once again on the rise as Iran and the United States trade new strikes. Here in Massachusetts this morning, AAA says you're paying $3.90 a gallon on average for regular. That is up 2 cents from a week ago. ABC's Karen Waugh.
10: U.S. officials say the new wave of strikes overnight hit dozens of targets to weaken Iran's ability to attack ships in the Strait of Hormuz. The attacks targeted air defense systems, coastal radar sites, and small boats. This was a response to more Iranian attacks on ships yesterday. So the tit-for-tat continues.
16: Reports from the data firm Kepler say ships are once again holding back, it seems, from trying to make it through the Strait of Hormuz. That number down by half last week from the week before. And it's 10:32. Before we take a look at traffic, the New York Times says a group of their journalists are being subpoenaed by the Justice Department. It's after they're reporting on the president's new Air Force One jet.
17: According to the paper, the list includes Julian E. Barnes, Eric Lipton, Tyler Pager, and Eric Schmidt, who reported about security concerns on the new Air Force One. The Times says the reporters were summoned to testify before a grand jury on Wednesday. The subpoenas were issued by Jay Clayton, the U.S. attorney in Manhattan. The outlet said an FBI official cited national security in asking that the story be withheld. In New York, I'm Natalie Migliori.
16: And it's 10:33. Traffic and weather together. We've got the Subaru retailers up New England. All-wheel drive traffic on the threes. So plenty of delays out there for us to discuss, Kevin.
21: Yeah, downtown got a couple things going on here. Stone Drive eastbound over height bus here. A school bus is being backed out in the right lane here.

0: North and southbound ramps to West Main Street in Hopkinton are still shut down for a tractor trailer that spilled its load down on West Main Street. 495 southbound got a lot of company as people work their way down to Route 85 Milford to avoid that mess. 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Kevin Brennan, WBZ's Traffic on the Threes.
1: Okay, it's 10:35, and we do have a bit of haze out there. It's a little bit on the humid side today. We otherwise, though, are expected to have a pretty good day overall. I am keeping an eye on the radar. Looks like we do have some rain making its way through parts of central Mass. A couple of downpours actually embedded here as well. If you happen to be in Palmer and Warren, getting over toward Brookfield, West Brookfield, over into Oakham and New Braintree, and essentially just to the east and southeast of the Quabbin Reservoir into the north of the Pike. That is where you're seeing this rain. Otherwise, no problems that I can see here in the Boston area. We've got a mix of sun and clouds for the rest of the day. Breezy and high in the upper 80s. A little bit cooler on the Cape and Islands in the 70s. For tonight, clear to partly cloudy with a low near 70. Have a heat advisory starting at 11 o'clock tomorrow through 8 p.m. on Wednesday, except for the Cape and Islands. We've got highs in the mid to upper 90s both of those days. Right now, our temperatures, let's go get a look around the area. 78 degrees as we make our way into Framingham, 81 degrees in Brockton, north of Boston, 77 in Woburn. In Boston right now at Logan Airport, we're at 81 degrees. Again, that heat wave is on our doorstep, but yet again, the water might not be an option to cool down.
2: Yes, the temperature gets turned up. Dozens of area beaches are closed today, some 50 of them off limits, most for algae blooms and some for E. coli positive test results. Some of the beaches closest to that sewage leak from Haverhill into the Merrimack River are a go today. That includes watering holes on Plum Island, Newburyport, and Salisbury Beach. Drew Mahalan, WBZ, Boston's News Radio.
1: Meantime, you can head to the waterfront, perhaps, get the latest on the tall ships. Of course, over the weekend, the waterfront was packed with spectators. It was really a sight to see. 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
3: Sail Boston continues to dazzle in the waters off Boston Harbor, and today, the people who make it happen take to the streets. The crew and cadets parade kicks off at noon today from Leader Bank Pavilion on a more than a mile procession to Christopher Columbus Park in the North End. Governor Healey welcomes captains of the vessels to the State House for a reception at 5 this afternoon. About two dozen captains will march down Beacon Street and walk up the State House steps to meet the governor. Jay Willett, WBZ, Boston's News Radio.
1: It is 10:37, and union nurses who'd been locked out of Brigham and Women's Hospital are back on the job today. The nurses returned to work at 7 o'clock this morning after a one-day strike and a subsequent four-day lockout. Mass General Brigham said the lockout was contractually necessary as they had to hire about 1,300 agency nurses to care for patients during that strike. 4,000 nurses overall were walking the picket line as contract talks with Mass General Brigham are still at an impasse. As of now, there are no dates set for both sides to come back to the table to hash out a contract deal. And the menu at your favorite local restaurant might look different these days. You can thank a parasite.
4: Some restaurants are now changing their menus as a parasitic intestinal infection linked to produce spreads across the country. The CDC is tracking cases of cyclosporiasis across at least 31 states, from California to New York. Officials have been unable to link the contamination to one supplier or grower. The CDC says outbreaks have typically been linked to fresh produce, such as lettuce, cilantro, and raspberries.
1: That is ABC's Sophie Flay. It is 10:38, time for Bloomberg Business. All right, Courtney Donahoe, forget the fancy bags or the glittery jewelry. The newest status symbol, apparently, is a portable fan.
5: Oh, yep. Yeah, it's hot. Good morning. Yeah. It's a fan that's really tough to get your hands on. Dyson says it's been unable to keep its $100 Hush Jet Mini Cool portable fan in stock since it debuted in April due to the high temperatures. It's especially an issue in cities such as Boston, where walking's the norm. When Dyson restocks a fan on partner sites such as Amazon and Best Buy, it's typically gone within hours. By the way, the Hush Jet Mini is so small that it fits in most handbags. However, users say a downside is that it's not all that quiet. Well, it's a busy week on the economic calendar with the June consumer price report set for release tomorrow. We'll be all over that. Plus, Federal Reserve Chair Kevin Warsh is set to testify on Capitol Hill this week. The S&P 500 is down 27 points, the Dow falling 55. I'm Courtney Donahoe, Bloomberg Business on WBZ Boston's News Radio.
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9: The Red Sox enter the All-Star break winners of 9 straight and 14 out of their last 16.
10: It's fun baseball. We're playing loose. If we're down or having to fight, climb back, it's like there's a little bit more of that. Like, well, I think we're gonna fight to the end of this thing, and I got a little bit of like, no, we're not going to lose.
9: That was Peyton Tolley when asked about the team's momentum, adding, whenever winning happens, it's contagious.
10: Hitting is contagious. Pitching is contagious. Like, you're seeing that with you know, each outing and each at-bat. So, I'm really happy, really proud of everybody here. So it's been, just got to keep going.
9: Brian Antonelli, WBZ, Boston's News Radio.
8: At 10:43, it's traffic and weather together. Subaru Retailers of New England, all-wheel drive, traffic on the threes, and Kevin Brennan, here we go.
11: All right, we got some troubles here over in East Boston right now. Westbound on the Mass Pike, heading into the Ted Williams Tunnel. We've got a crash. Sounds like two left lanes are now blocked here with this crash. Stay to the far right to get around it. Delays are now back just beyond the airport roadway, so watch out for that. Sumner Tunnel taking a little bit of the brunt here. A lot of people using that as an alternate right now. Inbound Tobin Bridge, looks like you got a work crew set up here after the Chelsea curve, slowing it arrive, then you're looking pretty good after that. You may be hung up on the loop ramp getting the 93. 93 southbound slow on the lower deck, Zakim Bridge, and most of the way through the O'Neill Tunnel. Now, the Leverett down ramp's busy off of 93. Stay slow getting down to Storrow Drive. Storrow Drive eastbound. Last check, they were in the process of backing out an overheight school bus here approaching the Copley Tunnel. Northbound expressway on and off the brakes. East Milton Square up past Columbia Road. Southbound's quite heavy here. South Bay from the on-ramp getting down to the gas tank. Once you get beyond that, though, you're looking pretty good down to the Braintree Split. 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
8: Okay, at 10:45 in Boston right now. We've got plenty of sun outside. It is gorgeous out there. Just a few stray clouds. Temperatures are in the upper 70s, low 80s. And we do have a little bit of rain that is kind of scooting its way through parts of central Mass right now. Out there toward the Palmer Stretch, getting over towards Southbridge, really crossing I-84 here in Sturbridge in a few minutes. That is essentially it. The radar is dry otherwise. No problems that I can see. And we've got a high today in the mid to upper 80s, 70s on the Cape and Islands. For tonight, clear to partly cloudy, a low near 70. And for the next 3 days, we've got highs in the 90s. If these forecasts hold, that is our next heat wave on tap. With more on that coming up.
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8: At 10:45 in Boston right now, we are looking at 82 degrees over at Logan Airport. Good morning, I'm Nicole Davis, and here are the five things you need to know. This just into the WBZ newsroom, President Trump says the U.S. is reinstating the blockade on Iranian ports through the Strait of Hormuz and will be charging ships 20% for safe passage. Maine House Speaker Ryan Fecteau says one person is dead after an ICE-involved shooting in the city of Biddeford. About 4,000 nurses back at work today at Brigham and Women's Hospital after a four-day lockout and one-day strike. And Democrats in Maine are getting ready to pick a new Senate nominee, Graham Plattner officially stepping aside from that race. State police have made an arrest after an alleged assault from a rideshare driver at Logan Airport last week. 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
12: State police saying they have arrested 23-year-old Leonard Bacon of Lowell and is now being charged with assault and battery with a dangerous weapon causing serious bodily injury. He's set to appear at East Boston District Court today. It was early Friday morning when someone with stab wounds was rushed into Terminal C to receive help from emergency crews, and it was said he was attacked by an Uber driver who then immediately fled the scene. State police saying they arrested Bacon at a residence in Lowell on Sunday. Jim McKay, WBZ, Boston's News Radio.
8: And at 10:47, we have more developing news. We have learned a judge has ruled that a Vermont man serving a life sentence for the murders of two married Dartmouth College professors will indeed have a chance at parole. Robert Tulloch pled guilty to first-degree murder back in 2001 when he was 17. At the time, he was sentenced to life in prison. But since then, the Supreme Court has ruled that mandatory life sentences without parole are unconstitutional for young people. A resentencing hearing was set to start today. Lawyers for Tulloch and the prosecution agreeing on terms that will allow him to seek parole in about 20 years. That's when he reaches the age of one of his victims. In Washington, the death of Senator Lindsey Graham and the continued absence of Senator Mitch McConnell is now bringing more scrutiny to an aging Congress.
13: Never in history has Congress been this old. The U.S. Constitution sets the minimum age requirement to be in the Senate at 30 and the House at 25. It does not set a maximum. The average age of the current Senate is 64. Half the members are over 65. The oldest, Chuck Grassley in Iowa, 92. The youngest, John Ossoff of Georgia, 39. Average age in the House has soared from under 50 in the early 1980s to 58. Wayne Cabot, ABC News.
8: It is 10:48 in the semifinal round of the World Cup. On the way, France and Spain kicking off in Texas tomorrow.
14: The French team, Les Bleus, took down Morocco 2-0 last week to advance to the semifinals. And Spain, the Red Fury, got past Belgium 2-1. That set up this week's rematch between the teams that clashed in the European Championship semis 2 years ago, where Spain beat France 2-1. Meantime, Lionel Messi and Argentina continue their World Cup title defense. defense against Jude Bellingham's squad from England. They'll play in Atlanta Wednesday. I'm Scott Carr.
8: And more than 1,000 people found their spot on Boston Common over the weekend to watch the Red Sox beat the Mets.
15: Swapping out the bleachers at Fenway Park for the grass at Boston Common, folks soaked in the sun while watching the Sox game.
16: This is the out-of-the-park event. This is a once-a-year thing. We do this right around this time every year.
15: Over 1,000 people set up lawn chairs and blankets right in front of a big screen set up. Riley Grindle with the Red Sox fan and youth engagement staff tells me they had 1,500 food vouchers that went fast so people could eat free at the food truck set up near the big screen.
16: This is a really good showing. I think definitely more than last time.
15: I found Joshua watching the game in a Red Sox jersey.
17: I came out today because it's a beautiful day and, you know, it's Sunday fun day. You know, why not watch the Sox game outdoors?
15: He had a Fenway Frank in hand, of course.
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17: 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I was here to, like, watch the show. But blankets are a good bonus. Why not?
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8: And at 10:50, getting over now toward Bourne, where police and the town's Department of Natural Resources said they got a lot of calls recently about a black bear that was making its way around Buzzards Bay. And yesterday, police say they were getting reports that the bear was hanging out at the Bourne Scenic Park. Now, authorities watched the bear and saw it go back into the woods without an issue, but they realized a lot of people were concerned about it. So state environmental police came, sedated the bear, and moved it to a safer location. There's a photo going around of this bear laying down on some ice packs, and it's got a little hood on it. Bourne police helped out environmental police with the process. The bear was moved and apparently is doing just fine. It is 10:51. We've got traffic coming up.
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8: 10:53, traffic and weather together. And it's time for the Subaru Retailers of New England. All-wheel drive, traffic on the threes. Kevin, what's going on?
11: Well, Nicole, we continue to watch delays here on the Mass Pike heading westbound. Route 90 westbound jammed up off of Route 1A here in East Boston. Getting over to the entrance to the Prue Tunnel. Just inside, we got a crash. Last check taking out the two left lanes inside the westbound Ted Williams Tunnel. That's got traffic again back to Route 1A right through the airport. A lot of people taking the Sumner Tunnel. That's getting busy at the entrance and most of the way through the tunnel itself. 93 southbound, slow going on the lower deck, Zakim Bridge into the O'Neill Tunnel, and that lever down ramp busy from the lane drop down to Sturrow Drive. River Road's not too bad, although looks like we may have a work crew setting up here eastbound on Sturrow Drive right at the Fenway off ramp, so watch out for that. The Fenway Kenmore Square off ramp right now. I'm going to swing the camera, see if I can't see that. Up to the north, 495 southbound. You're jammed up now. Boston Road, Westford, getting all the way down to these work crews, taking out a lane just after 119 in Littleton.
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8: Okay, back to you in 10, but at 10:54, it's time for the four-day WBZ AccuWeather forecast. 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
1: We have a heat advisory from 11 a.m. tomorrow through 8 p.m. Wednesday, except on the Cape and the Islands. Sunshine, some clouds, breezy, and quite warm this afternoon with a high of 87. It'll remain in the 70s on the south coast of the Cape and the Islands. Fair skies tonight and warm, low just 70. A mix of sun and clouds tomorrow, becoming breezy, very hot and humid, up to 95, although low to mid-80s for the south coast and the Cape and holding in the upper 70s on the islands. For Wednesday, breezy and very hot again with sunshine and some clouds, the high 95, a bit cooler on the Cape and the islands. Thursday, a mix of sun and clouds, breezy and hot but less humid, the high 92, cooler on the Cape and the islands. I'm AccuWeather meteorologist Joe Lundberg, WBZ, Boston's News Radio.
8: Temperatures out there right now, seeing 81 degrees in Danvers. We're at 79 in Chelmsford, 81 in Dedham. In Boston at 10:55, we're at 83.
2: Honey, the drain's clogged again. How many times do I have to remind you? Just call John Sewer and Drains already. Problem solved.
23: John Sewer, we get the job done.
8: Today marks 13 years since the Black Lives Matter movement began.
24: It arrives in a Facebook post on this day in 2013 following outrage after the acquittal of George Zimmerman of Florida, who killed a black teenager using the state's controversial Stand Your Ground law to win over the jury. A woman from California ends her post with Black Lives Matter, which soon becomes a hashtag on social media, used millions of times following the death of George Floyd at the hands of police in Minneapolis 6 years ago. Black Lives Matter rivals the equality cry of Black Power from the 60s as a singular rallying cry. Jay Willett, WBZ, Boston's News Radio.
8: Dana-Farber Cancer Institute says it's going to reestablish the Radiation Oncology Center at the Merrimack Health Methuen campus. That center has been closed for a couple of years at this point. It shut down following the collapse of the hospital's previous owner, Steward Healthcare. The center, though, is going to be getting some general building improvements and equipment upgrades. The plans are still subject to approval from the state's Department of Health. A video spreading around social media definitely shows that wildlife is wild. A man and his grandson apparently trying to outrun a bison last week. This happened at Yellowstone National Park. Grandson made it, but the grandpa not so much.
25: The man and his grandchild stopped to take photos of the bison. Seconds later, the massive mammal then charges, chasing the family around trees before the man is thrown multiple feet into the air, seriously injuring him. The grandfather is lucky to be alive. Millions of people visit Yellowstone every year to see the park's famous wildlife. Unfortunately, this is not the first time we've seen bison charging tourists.
8: And that update there from ABC's Melissa Aiden. The bison was seen running through the campsites moments before charging the man. Witnesses say the animal did appear to be agitated. It is 10:57, just ahead in the news at 11 o'clock right here on WBZ. We're following developing news out of Maine. An ICE-involved shooting has left one person dead. The Mass General Brigham nurse is back to work, and a sad anniversary on the South Coast.
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8: It's 81 degrees in Boston over at Logan Airport at 11 o'clock on your Monday morning. Thanks for joining us. I'm Nicole Davis, and here's what's happening. Developing news out of Maine, where we're learning about an apparent deadly shooting this morning involving ICE. Details are slim, but we have heard from Maine House Speaker Ryan Fecteau. He says a person was killed in the shooting and ICE was involved. Maine State Police on scene, and photos from the scene show a white sedan with bullet holes through the windshield. This happened in Biddeford, which is halfway between Portland and Kennebunk, right there on the coast. WBZ News Radio has reached out to ICE for more information. So far, we have not heard back. Thousands of nurses are now returning to their jobs after a four-day lockout and a one-day strike. The nurses trying to get improved contracts at Brigham and Women's Hospital.
10: Kelly Morgan, Brigham nurse chair, says it's emotional returning to work after 5 days of picketing.
12: It's overwhelming, like the amount of nurse support, community support that we've gotten. We just wanted to get back to our patients since last Wednesday, and we're very excited to do that.
10: But if negotiations over a new contract don't pick up, she imagines that the 4,000 nurses who went on strike could be back out here again.
12: I mean, I don't want that to happen, but that is absolutely something that will happen if the hospital continues to not budge on their negotiations. We have things that we cannot acquiesce on.
10: As for the return to work, Brigham Mass General says surveyors will be on site to monitor the transition between agency nurses and returning Brigham nurses. At Brigham and Women's Hospital, James Rojas, WBZ, Boston's News Radio.
8: At 11:02 on the South Coast, a vigil set for tonight in Fall River to remember the victims of the Gabriel House fire. It was 1 year ago today when the fire started inside the assisted living facility, quickly spreading and killing 10 people. Dozens more were hurt. Investigators have not been able to definitively say what caused the fire. They do say it was either improper disposal of smoking materials or problems with an oxygen tank. The facility was found to have several problems that broke codes, including recalled sprinkler heads. And in the Middle East this hour, President Trump now says the United States is reinstating its blockade of Iranian ports. In a Truth Social post, he says the Strait of Hormuz is open and the U.S. will act as, quote, guardians of the Hormuz Strait. He says while countries will have fair and open use of the waterway, the U.S. will now be reimbursed 20% on all cargo shipped. He says this will be for costs of providing safety to those vessels. All this comes after a new wave of U.S. strikes hit dozens of targets in Iran overnight. At 11:03, traffic and weather together. Subaru Retailers of New England, all-wheel drive, traffic on the threes. Here's Kevin.
11: All right, south of town we go this time. We'll start it off here, Nicole. Route 3 northbound. A little slow getting up towards Long Pond Road and the rest area of Plymouth. After that, a little busier stop and go here from right around Route 53, Hanover, up past Derby Street. Southbound slowdowns into that Derby Street lane drop. Got a nice ride over on 2495. Eastbound on the Mass Pike, that's quite heavy here from East Milton Square. Getting to a reported crash here by Freeport Street. After that, you're busy again getting up past Columbia Road. Southbound slowdowns, Columbia Road, down through Savin Hill. Now, troubles will continue over in East Boston. You're jammed up here trying to get to the Ted Williams Tunnel off of Route 1A. That's slow because we have a crash inside the tunnel, just inside. Two left lanes are blocked. Stay to the far right to get around that. Everybody's using the Sumner Tunnel right now. That's jammed from the airport roadway and all the way through the tunnel itself. Kevin Brennan, WBZ's Traffic on the Threes.
8: Looking forward to the forecast for the rest of the afternoon. It's going to stay mostly nice outside. Now, we do have this pesky round of showers and storms that really are not moving all that quickly right around central Massachusetts, getting over toward the Mass Pike and 84, out there by Southbridge and Sturbridge, and getting over into Brookfield. Right there by West Brookfield is where the back edge of this seems to be. Otherwise, here in the Boston area, plenty of hazy sunshine. We've got a mix of sun and clouds today, breezy and a high in the upper 80s. 70s on the Cape and Islands. Then for tonight, clear to partly cloudy, low just about 70. For the next few days, Tuesday, Wednesday, Thursday, all days, we're going to be seeing highs in the mid-90s. And again, if all three of those days do end up above 90, we will have our next heat wave in the books by the time the week is done. Looking ahead, not as hot on Friday. Highs back into the 80s, but still lots of sun. Our temperatures outside right now, 81 in Lexington, 82 in Weymouth. We're at 79 degrees in Wayland. In Boston at 1105, it is partly cloudy and 82. Now, with that heat wave right on our doorstep, WBZ's Jim McKay is asking if people are ready for it.
11: With the first heat wave of the summer still fresh on everyone's minds in Hanover, they got their chance to get their air conditioning in order.
0: That helped us sleep through the night.
11: Marco saying he doesn't mind the heat, just at night so he can get his 8 hours.
0: Basically keep the downstairs cool.
11: I talked to Maria as she was pumping gas, and she had her neck fan right in her center console.
13: I seen it. I had to buy it. It keeps me really cool.
11: She says this time of year, it's always at the ready. And when it comes to this week's heat wave, it's all about that basic safety.
13: Make sure I drink a lot of water and just use my fan.
11: So today will be a beautiful summer day, sunshine in the mid-80s. Then come tomorrow, get ready for a heat wave. In Hanover, Jim McKay, WBZ, Boston's News Radio.
8: A sad day in Hollywood as Emmy-nominated actor Sam Neill has died. He was 78 years old.
14: He had an acting career spanning over a half century long, with credits in movies like The Hunt for Red October, Possession, and The Piano, and then TV shows like The Tudor and Peaky Blinders. But as a child of the 90s, Sam Neill will forever be Dr. Alan Grant.
15: Alan! After careful consideration, I've decided not to endorse your park.
14: As the star of 1993's Jurassic Park, he helped bring dinosaurs to life with the wonderment he brought to his iconic character.
15: It's a dinosaur.
14: Neill revealed treatment for lymphoma 3 years ago, but has since declared cancer-free. Family says Neill's death is sudden and unexpected in Sydney, Australia, but no cause of death has been revealed. Brian Antonelli, WBZ, Boston's News Radio.
8: Democrats in Maine getting ready to pick a brand new Senate nominee. Party officials say they're going to be holding a convention on the 25th in Bangor to do it. Just over 600 delegates coming together to determine who will take over for Graham Plattner. He, of course, suspended his campaign after allegations of rape and sexual assault became public. The party's executive director, Devin Murphy Anderson, says time is not on their side here.
16: The challenge that we face right now is the timeline. And how do we get people involved in this timeline? And so the grassroots energy that we had up until this moment needs to find a home.
8: Whomever is chosen will then go up against longtime Republican Senator Susan Collins. And after two high-speed traffic stops, a state lawmaker in New Hampshire is making the case that she is immune from prosecution because she's a lawmaker. The Globe reports 2 years ago, Democrat Ellen Reed of Newmarket was caught going 107 miles an hour on 93 South. And then last year, she was pulled over going 92 miles an hour on 93 in Londonderry. She is facing charges in both of those cases. She is now pushing for all the charges to be dismissed, claiming the state constitution bans the arrest of lawmakers as they're traveling to and from the legislature. She says in both cases, she was leaving the state house. It's 11:08, time for Bloomberg Business. Andrew O'Day is with us now, and Andrew, states are trying to stop one of the biggest media mergers in history. Massachusetts involved in this too.
1: Absolutely, Nicole. The lawsuit trying to stop the $110 billion Paramount Skydance acquisition of Warner Brothers Discovery could be filed today. A source tells Bloomberg a dozen or more U.S. states, including Massachusetts, which have been involved in drafting a legal challenge to stop the transaction, are expected to be part of the suit. The deal already has been cleared by the U.S. Justice Department. President Trump's word this morning that the U.S. is reimposing its blockade on Iranian shipping is raising more escalation worries and helping sink stocks. Dow losing 81, S&P down 26, NASDAQ down 213. Oil futures right now gaining nearly 5% to nearly $75 a barrel. Andrew O'Day, Bloomberg Business on WBZ, Boston's News Radio.
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4: While the Red Sox enter the All-Star break as the hottest team in baseball, the Tigers have also clawed their way back into the wild card conversation, winning 9 out of their last 12, but they're still 3.5 games back and sit behind a handful of teams in the standings. So the big question now is, what do they do at the MLB trade deadline with soon-to-be free agent ace Tarek Skubal, who reportedly isn't interested in being traded this season? Jeff Passan told ESPN's Get Up today, if there is a team that has both the incentive and the ability to trade for the back-to-back Cy Young Award winner, it is, you guessed it, the Dodgers.
5: I know people don't like hearing that. The Dodgers have won 2 consecutive championships. They already have a roster that's loaded with stars, but they can pretty much do whatever they want at this point.
4: Brian Antonelli, WBZ, Boston's News Radio.
6: 11:13, traffic and weather together. Subaru Retailers of New England, all-wheel drive, traffic on the threes. Kevin, what's going on?
7: Well, Nicole, we got some good news here. Over in the westbound Ted Williams Tunnel, we just cleared that crash at the entrance. All lanes are now open. You're left with heavy residual delays all the way back to Route 1A, and a lot of people are using the Sumner as an alternate. That, too, is jammed up from the airport roadway and all the way through and over to the north end here in the Sumner Tunnel. 93 southbound, slow going on that lower deck, Zakem Bridge into the O'Neill Tunnel. Leverett down ramp busy getting into the lane drop and right down to Sturrow Drive. The river roads are in pretty decent shape right now. Up to the north, 495 southbound. You're now locked up Boston Road, Westford, all the way down to the work crews after 119 in Littleton. Sounds like they got the left lane blocked there, so stay to the right to get around it. It's about a 4-mile backup and tack on about 20 minutes to get through that backup. Mass Pike looking pretty good now, eastbound from Route 9, Framingham, all the way into downtown Boston. That ride take you about 20 minutes. Northbound Expressway locked up here again from Adams Street, on and off the brakes most of the way up past Columbia Road. 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
6: Certainly a nice warm summer day out there, but not exceedingly hot. We've got temperatures in the 80s right now, looking to get up to about 87 or so today with a mix of sun and clouds. Very breezy out there, a little humid, and we've got temperatures a little bit cooler on the Cape and Islands in the 70s. Right now I am watching the radar. We do have a little clump of showers and downpours making their way right around the Southbridge and Sturbridge area, right by where the pipe meets 84. Now for tonight, clear to partly cloudy. We've got a low near 70. Heat advisory kicks in tomorrow morning at 11 a.m. Runs through 8 p.m. on Wednesday. This is except for the Cape and Islands. Both of those days, we've got a high near 95. We'll be seeing a high in the low 90s on Thursday.
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6: And that humidity is ratcheting up as well, so you know it's going to be uncomfortable heat, unfortunately. We'll have much more coming up in under 10 minutes right here on WBZ. But right now in Boston, we're at 82 degrees. Good morning, I'm Nicole Davis, and here are the 5 things you need to know. Protesters are gathering in Biddeford, Maine at the site of a deadly ICE-involved shooting this morning. President Trump says the U.S. blockade on Iranian ports has been reinstated, and the U.S. will now be reimbursed at a rate of 20% on all cargo being shipped through the Strait of Hormuz. A Vermont man serving life in prison for the murders of two married Dartmouth professors in 2001 will now have a chance at parole. And a remembrance ceremony is planned tonight in Fall River to mark 1 year since the deadly fire at the Gabriel House. A summer pastime has once again turned deadly. This time it was over the weekend south of Boston. Here's WBZ's Jay Willett.
4: In Fall River, a 17-year-old boy drowned Sunday night in South Watupa Pond after struggling while trying to swim to a floating dock with two friends. State police divers searched in zero visibility for nearly 2 hours before locating him just before midnight. And in Randolph, on the same day, an adult man was pulled from a pond after a swimmer in distress call came in around 4 o'clock. He was rushed to the hospital where he was pronounced dead. Both deaths are under investigation, but foul play is not suspected in either case. Jay Willett, WBZ Boston's News Radio.
6: Scallopers have not been able to fish in George's Bank for more than 3 decades, but it appears the White House is trying to change that. This is according to the Vineyard Gazette, which says the president has been pushing for NOAA to get a restriction on scalloping along the northern edge of the bank lifted. President Trump on social media saying this could add millions more pounds of scallops a year into the market and create more jobs in ports like New Bedford. Now, back in 1994, the grounds were closed off to commercial fishermen by regulators. There were worries about overfishing and protecting species like cod. The Gazette reports that scallops have not yet made the comeback that was expected. The New England Fishery Management Council now considering a request to open up part of the edge for scallopers to return, but as of now, it remains closed. There's been a lot of talk about the fate of a senator in Washington, Kentucky Republican Mitch McConnell. He has now been gone from the Senate for about a month. There's been no word from his office about why, which has led to a lot of speculation, and his office is out with a statement hoping to explain what exactly is going on.
8: McConnell finally broke his silence in a statement that included a photo of him holding the current edition of the Washington Post, perhaps to put to rest conspiracy theories. He's now in a rehab facility after being in the hospital since June 11th with an undisclosed medical diagnosis. He says he's been private because, as he put it, folks of my generation often hesitate to share the vulnerability that comes with growing older. He's 84 and now says he suffered a fall last month. It left him briefly unconscious. Wayne Cabot, ABC News.
6: And also, when it comes to Washington, President Trump this hour urging the governor of South Carolina to appoint the former Senator Lindsey Graham's sister Darlene to serve the rest of his term. In that post on social media, the president says that would be a fabulous tribute to Lindsey, who loved her dearly. Now, Senator Graham served as Darlene's guardian for most of her life. Senate is getting ready to return today for the first time since Graham's sudden death over the weekend.
9: Flags lowered to half staff at the White House and the Capitol. Washington, D.C. EMS dispatched to Graham's home on Saturday night for a man in apparent cardiac arrest. Graham's office sharing the preliminary findings from the medical examiner, showing the senator died from a ruptured aorta stemming from heart disease. It came just hours after Graham returned from Ukraine. He had just turned 71 years old on Thursday.
6: That is ABC's Jay O'Brien. In the Senate, many tributes are planned today to honor Graham, including a longtime tradition of draping his desk in the Senate chamber in black bunting with flowers. A months-long battle between the Trump administration and a museum in Philadelphia has a new twist. Here's ABC's Ike Jachi.
10: A circuit judge with the Federal Appeals Court now ruling against the city, continuing to allow the Trump administration to replace the slavery exhibit at the nation's first executive mansion. The display, in the form of panels, tells the story of 9 people enslaved by George Washington. An appeals court ruling recently cleared the way for all of those panels to be taken down. The city, along with the advocate groups, have been fighting to preserve the original panels, claiming the newer panels censor the history behind the enslaved people who lived and worked at the president's house.
6: Several rallies, public readings, a petition have all been circulating in front of the museum calling for the history to be retained. And here's a fitting tribute to an American icon. Here's WBZ's Drew Mulholland.
11: Tom Morello has announced the passing of his mother. The Rage Against the Machine guitarist called his mom, Mary Morello, incredibly resilient. She was 102 years old.
12: Yeah, well, it was hugely influential to have Mary Morello in my household. She was a single parent. from a small coal mining town in central Illinois, traveled the world for about 25 years as a single woman, teaching in Japan and in Spain, eventually finding herself in East Africa.
11: An absolute rock star herself.
12: To this day, I will regularly hear from a former student of hers who will say how Mary Morello changed their life and gave them a different way of looking at the downtrodden, the oppressed.
11: Mary Morello founded the anti-censorship organization Parents for Rock and Rap. 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Drew Mulholland, WBZ, Boston's News Radio.
6: 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We've got traffic coming up.
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6: 11:23, right back to the highways now. Traffic and weather together. Got the Subaru Retailers of New England all-wheel drive traffic on the threes. Got some work crews out there, maybe a crash. What's going on, Kevin?
7: Well, we cleared a crash here in the westbound Ted Williams Tunnel, and we're left with some heavy residual delays. Now, the westbound Ted Williams Tunnel tied up from the airport roadway now, and that stays heavy most of the way through. A lot of people use the Sumner Tunnel as an alternate. That, too, is now jammed from the airport all the way over to the north end. Now, the inbound Tobin Bridge, you're hung up inside the City Square Tunnel, 93 southbound slow on that lower deck, Sachem Bridge, and into the O'Neill Tunnel with the Leverett down ramp now full off of 93, and that stays slow most of the way down to Sturro Drive. Now, the river roads are in pretty decent shape. No reported troubles on the Mass Pike now, 495 getting all the way into downtown Boston. If you're heading westbound, you get some slowdowns getting out of Auburn past 290 and into that Charlton stretch. Nothing real major. 495 southbound, that's locked up for about 4 miles here from Boston Road westward, getting down to the left lane work crews after 119 here in Littleton. You'll need to stay to the right to get around that. Route 3 northbound down on the South Shore, that's getting heavier from Route 53, getting up past Derby Street, and southbound's busy, 18 to Derby Street. 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Kevin Brennan, WBZ's Traffic on the Threes.
6: Okay, 11:24, time for the four-day WBZ AccuWeather forecast, and it's brought to us by Pella Windows and Doors of New England.
16: A heat advisory goes into effect at 11 a.m. tomorrow and runs through 8 p.m. Wednesday, except for the Cape and the Islands. This afternoon will be breezy and very warm as sunshine mixes with clouds. Just a slight chance of a thundershower. Most places stay dry. High 87. 70s will do it for the South Coast, the Cape, and the Islands. Tonight, clear to partly cloudy, low 70. Sunshine and some clouds tomorrow, becoming breezy, very hot and humid, up to 95. Upper 70s on the Islands, mid-80s on the South Coast and the Cape. For Wednesday, sunshine, some clouds, breezy, and very hot again, the high 95, cooler for the Cape and the Islands. Thursday, partly sunny, breezy and hot, but with low humidity, the high 92, cooler on the Cape and the Islands. I'm AccuWeather meteorologist Joe Lundberg, WBZ, Boston's News Radio.
6: In Boston right now, we're at 82 degrees.
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6: It's time for New England Business, and a Central Mass financial advising company is about to become an interstate business. The Worcester Business Journal reports Archstone Financial has acquired Gatehouse Financial Advisors. That company is based in Manchester, Vermont. Archstone has been in business for more than a decade with offices in Worcester and Leominster. Managing partner and financial planner Mark McCormick says they decided to merge over shared values and similar approaches to client relationships. Turns out you can see the best hotel in America right from Boston Common.
18: How do you become the best hotel in the country? It's by paying the most attention.
19: Everything is documented. If they request a certain type of lavender bath salts or detox, then we have that in the room on their next trip.
18: The 15 Beacon Hotel next to the State House was just named the best hotel in the country by Travel and Leisure magazine. That's General Manager Amy Finn Silver. The small boutique hotel routinely makes the top of the rankings because of its obsessive devotion to figuring out what makes its guests tick.
19: We have just as many staff members as we do guests.
18: She says a big part of everyone's job there is research. That way, a little casual conversation with a bellhop becomes
19: tickets, you know, floor seats at the Celtics, concert tickets, or, you know, some type of helicopter tour.
18: The numbers say it's working. Finn Silver says 70% of their bookings are return guests. Kyle Schaffel, WBZ, Boston's News Radio.
6: 11:27, just ahead in the news at 11:30, we're following developing news out of Maine. A shooting involving ICE in Biddeford. One person dead. What we know coming up.
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6: Lots of sun in Boston right now. It's 11:30 and 82 degrees at Logan Airport here in the city. Good morning. I'm Nicole Davis. Here is what's happening. Starting in Biddeford, Maine, just south of Portland, where protesters are gathering at the site of a deadly shooting involving an ICE officer. This played out earlier this morning. Local police now confirm the shooting and ICE's involvement. But so far, we have not received any comment from ICE or the Department of Homeland Security. We have reached out. Details remain scarce, but a white sedan can be seen at the scene with bullet holes in the windshield. Witnesses telling the Portland Press Herald they heard gunshots and then saw a man get out of the car while bleeding from the head. Again, Biddeford, just south of Portland, right by Saco. Local activists have called for a protest to start at noon. Meantime, at 11:31, oil prices once again on the rise as Iran and the United States trade strikes. Here in Massachusetts, AAA says you're paying $3.90 a gallon on average at the pump this morning for regular. That is up 2 cents from a week ago.
0: U.S. officials say the new wave of strikes overnight hit dozens of targets to weaken Iran's ability to attack ships in the Strait of Hormuz. The attacks targeted air defense systems, coastal radar sites, and small boats. This was a response to more Iranian attacks on ships yesterday. So the tit-for-tat continues.
6: ABC's Karen Waugh now. That we're also hearing this morning from the president saying that the U.S. is reinstating the blockade on Iran in the Strait of Hormuz. Iranian ships, he says, will no longer be able to travel through the strait, and the United States will now be charging a 20% toll on eligible cargo on all of those ships. He says he is doing so to cover, quote, any and all costs necessary to do the job of providing safety and security. Reports from the data firm Kepler say ships have been holding back from trying to make it through the strait. The number of ships trying to get through is down by half last week from the week before. It's 11:32, and the New York Times says a group of their journalists have been subpoenaed by the Justice Department. This is after their reporting on the president's new Air Force One jet that was gifted from Qatar.
1: According to the paper, the list includes Julian E. Barnes, Eric Lipton, Tyler Pager, and Eric Schmidt, who reported about security concerns on the new Air Force One. The Times says the reporters were summoned to testify before a grand jury on Wednesday. The subpoenas were issued by Jay Clayton, the U.S. attorney in Manhattan. The outlet said an FBI official cited national security in asking that the story be withheld. In New York, I'm Natalie Migliori.
6: Coming up in just a couple of minutes here on WBZ, we head to the South Coast where a tragic anniversary is being remembered today. But first, it is time for traffic and weather together. At 11:33, the Subaru Retailers of New England all-wheel drive traffic on the threes. Here's Kevin.
7: All right, no, Nicole, we continue to watch delays here up to the north. 495 southbound jammed up almost 4 miles from Boston Road, Westford, all the way down to these work crews here after 119. Sounds like they may be in the process of picking up, but nonetheless, you get some pretty big delays here from Westford getting down into Littleton. Routes 3, 93, 95, Route 1, all in pretty good shape right now. Heading into downtown Boston, you do have your slowdowns on that lower deck, Zakim Bridge, heading into and most of the way through the O'Neill Tunnel. Leverett down ramp full off of 93. The river roads are okay, but the airport tunnels not so much. If you're leaving the East Boston side here, Sumner Tunnel's all jammed up basically from the airport all the way through to the north end. Westbound Ted Williams Tunnel, that's still quite heavy from the airport. All this due from an earlier crash we had in the westbound Ted that has been gone for a good number of minutes now, but the delays continue. Northbound Expressway, you can make it up to Granite Avenue on and off the brakes from there, up past Columbia Road, and then one more time heading into the northbound tunnel. Southbound a little busy here from the South Bay, getting down to the gas tank. After that, you're okay. 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

0: 70. Next few days, Tuesday, Wednesday, Thursday, we've got highs all in the mid to upper 90s. A little bit on the cooler side on Thursday, but cooler, we're talking like 92 to 93. So again, all relative here. The humidity is going to be up a little bit as well. So we do have a heat advisory up starting tomorrow at 11 a.m. That is going to be running through 8 p.m. on Wednesday, except for the Cape and Islands, so you are exempt from this. Everything should start to calm down a little bit later on this week on Friday. Highs back into the 80s. 78 degrees in Shrewsbury right now, seeing 85 in Lexington, 84 in Randolph. In Boston right now, it is 82 degrees at 11:35. And in the Merrimack Valley, bus drivers are back on the roads and behind the wheel today. A week-long strike has come to an end. WBZ's James Rojas has more from Haverhill.
1: State Representative Andy Vargas was in his office when he learned that a deal was reached between MEVA and the union representing drivers and mechanics.
2: Really excited for the drivers, of course, but also for my constituents that have wanted to make sure that they can get to their appointments and to work as well.
1: The strike lasted 10 days, affecting around 13,000 riders each day across 16 communities in the Merrimack Valley. MEVA Administrator Noah Berger.
3: 11.8% raise. The bus drivers will be getting $33 an hour, and then everyone else proportionate to what they were getting.
1: As well as additional benefits to pension and overtime work rules. Now, one of the biggest points of contention for workers was regarding mandatory Saturday work, which a decision on that aspect will be postponed until next year. In Haverhill, James Rojas, WBZ, Boston's News Radio.
0: 11:36, state police making an arrest connected to an alleged assault from a rideshare driver at Logan last week.
4: State police saying they have arrested 23-year-old Leonard Baker of Lowell and is now being charged with assault and battery with a dangerous weapon causing serious bodily injury. He's set to appear at East Boston District Court today. It was early Friday morning when someone with stab wounds was rushed into Terminal C to receive help from emergency crews, and it was said he was attacked by an Uber driver who then immediately fled the scene. State police saying they arrested Bacon at a residence in Lowell on Sunday. Jim McKay, WBC, Boston's News Radio.
0: And at 11:37 today marks the one-year anniversary of the deadliest fire this state has seen in four decades. Here's WBZ's Matt Phipps.
5: The fire at the Gabriel House killed 10 and injured dozens more. Around 70 residents were inside the assisted living facility at the time of the blaze. Investigators ruled the fire accidental, but the execution of fire sprinklers and the alarm system is still under state review a year later. A vigil will be held tonight for the victims, featuring a dove release, one for each life lost. Matt Phipps, WBZ, Boston's News Radio.
0: 11:38, time for Bloomberg Business. Sandro Day, we're seeing some developing news here about Tylenol. What's going on?
6: Yeah, stock in the company behind Tylenol has reversed today's early gain. Shares now falling 1% after a federal appeals court revived lawsuits that claim Kenvue concealed alleged risks. The Tylenol could cause autism in children whose mothers took the over-the-counter medicine while pregnant. It is a controversy that has vexed the medical community. This court decision could mean thousands of new lawsuits that could cost the company billions of dollars to settle. Stock indexes are across the board lower following President Trump's announcement this morning that he's reinstating a blockade against Iran. Dow falling 99, S&P down 28, NASDAQ down 228. Oil futures rising almost 5% now, nearly $75 a barrel. Andrew O'Day, Bloomberg Business on WBZ, Boston's News Radio.
0: All right, thanks so much. 11:39. We've got traffic and weather together coming up here in just a few minutes at 11:43. Got some work crews, got some backups out there, plus the latest on the heat wave, too.
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6: Major League Baseball's Home Run Derby takes place tonight in Philadelphia with an 8-man field that includes Kyle Schwarber, Bryce Harper, Junior Caminero, Munetaka Murakami, Jordan Walker, Jack Caglione, Ben Rice, and Red Sox slugger Wilson Contreras.
7: Something that I always wanted to do. I've done it before in Venezuela, not here, and I always wanted to at least participate in one, in the MLB, and I'm really excited to get the opportunity. I'm looking forward to have fun and hopefully put on a good show.
6: That was Contreras talking to Nesson. And while he is excited, he also admitted he's a little bit nervous. Contreras is the first Red Sox player to compete in the competition since David Ortiz in 2011. Brian Antonelli, WBZ, Boston's News Radio.
8: 11:43. Once again, it's time for traffic and weather together. We've got the Subaru Retailers of New England all-wheel drive traffic on the threes. Kevin, take it away.
9: All right. Got some good news here over in Littleton. 495 southbound. We picked up those work crews after 119, exit 80. And delays are still here after Boston Road, but by our next report, that should all ease out. So 495 southbound. Watch for some slowdowns here. Boston Road getting down towards Route 2, Route 119. But after that, you're wide open. Got a nice ride everywhere else up to the north, up around 128, 95 south. Just a little sluggish approaching North Avenue. Northbound 128, busy. Your normal stuff getting up towards Lowell Street here in Peabody. Route 1 southbound hung up off the 95 ramp in Peabody getting to the Jug Handle lights. Northbound, you're okay. A little slow maybe to the Linfield Tunnel. Now, we continue to watch delays here in the airport tunnel. Sumner Tunnel tied up off of Route 1A, and we've got brake lights getting into the entrance of the westbound Ted Williams Tunnel. All these delays basically from an earlier crash we had inside the tunnel. 93 southbound, still quite slow on that lower deck Zakim Bridge with the levered down ramp full getting down to Sturo Drive. 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Kevin Brennan, WBZ's Traffic on the Threes.
8: And for the rest of the day, if you've got plans outside, should be pretty good. We have been keeping an eye on some showers. a little pocket of downpours and a couple of showers that were out there around the Webster area. Looks like right now, if you're on 395 between Oxford and Webster, you are seeing some heavy downpours, so that could keep you slowing down a little bit. Just be sure to keep that in mind. Otherwise, that is really the one tough spot on the entire radar here in Massachusetts that I can see. And later on, we should be in okay shape. It's going to be a warm day for sure. A little on the humid side, high in the upper 80s, 70s on the Cape and Islands. Then for tonight, clear to partly cloudy, a low near 70. Heat advisory goes into effect tomorrow at 11 a.m. through 8 p.m. on Wednesday, except for the Cape and Islands. That's because our next heat wave is expected to be moving in starting tomorrow. We've got partly sunny skies all 3 days, highs in the 90s.
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8: 'Tis the season to be sweating, as they say, and finally this heat wave will be breaking up by the end of the week. Not as hot on Friday, highs back into the 80s. Right now in Boston, it's 84 degrees over at Logan Airport. More on the forecast in 10 minutes. I'm Nicole Davis. Thanks for being here, and here are the five things you need to know. Crowds have gathered in Maine in the city of Biddeford to protest the death of a person during today's ICE-involved shooting in that city. Meantime, in Maine, Democrats are pulling together a convention to select a new Senate nominee following Graham Plattner leaving the race. President Trump today saying the U.S. will be reinstating the naval blockade against Iranian ships and ports and charging a toll on all cargo shipped through the Strait of Hormuz. And today marks a year since one of the most deadly fires in the state at the Gabriel House in Fall River. With that heat wave on our doorstep, unfortunately, the water, yet again, is likely not an option to cool down.
10: Yeah, as the temperature gets turned up, dozens of area beaches are closed today, some 50 of them off limits, most for algae blooms and some for E. coli positive test results. Some of the beaches closest to that sewage leak from Haverhill into the Merrimack River are a go today. That includes watering holes on Plum Island, Newburyport, and Salisbury Beach. Drew Mahalan, WBZ, Boston's News Radio.
8: Now, over the weekend, it was really packed on the waterfront around Boston, but for good reason. We had the tall ships here. Really such a neat event. Beautiful ships making their way through Boston Harbor, but the celebration is not done just yet.
6: Sail Boston continues to dazzle in the waters off Boston Harbor, and today, the people who make it happen take to the streets. The crew and cadets parade kicks off at noon today from Leader Bank Pavilion on a more than a mile procession to Christopher Columbus Park in the North End. Governor Healey welcomes captains of the vessels to the State House for a reception at 5 this afternoon. About two dozen captains will march down Beacon Street and walk up the State House steps to meet the governor. Jay Willett, WBZ, Boston's News Radio.
8: It's a bear of a tale over in Bourne, where police and the town's Department of Natural Resources say lately they've been tracking a black bear that's been kind of making its way around Buzzards Bay, moseying around, not really bothering anybody. But police have been getting reports that it was there. Yesterday, they heard that the bear made its way into the Bourne Scenic Park. Now, authorities went to go to the park and saw the bear was making its way back into the woods without issue, but they determined that it was time to sedate it and get it out of the area, move it to a bit more bear-centric location. Massachusetts Environmental Police responding, helping with this and getting it out of the Buzzards Bay neighborhood. Bourne police assisting as well. The bear, they say, was moved with no problems. Meantime, out west, we've got problems in this story. This video that is going viral online is showing a scary scene at Yellowstone when a man and his grandson tried to outrun a bison. The grandson did. The grandpa did not.
11: The man and his grandchild stopped to take photos of the bison. Seconds later, the massive mammal then charges, chasing the family around trees before the man is thrown multiple feet into the air, seriously injuring him. The grandfather is lucky to be alive. Millions of people visit Yellowstone every year to see the park's famous wildlife. Unfortunately, this is not the first time we've seen bison charging tourists.
8: ABC's Melissa Adan with that story. The bison seen running through the campsite moments before the man was charged. Witnesses say the animal appeared to be agitated. Let's go north of Boston at 11:49, where Dana-Farber Cancer Institute says it is reestablishing the Radiation Oncology Center at the Merrimack Health Methuen campus. That center closed following the collapse of Steward Healthcare. It's been closed for about a couple of years now. The center could get some big improvements, including equipment upgrades and general building improvements. The plans, though, are still subject to approval from the Department of Public Health. And the recent death of longtime Senator Lindsey Graham, along with the absence of Senator Mitch McConnell, is drawing attention to the overall age of Congress.
12: Never in history has Congress been this old. The U.S. Constitution sets the minimum age requirement to be in the Senate at 30 and the House at 25. It does not set a maximum. The average age of the current Senate is 64. Half the members are over 65. The oldest, Chuck Grassley in Iowa, 92. The youngest, John Ossoff of Georgia, 39. Average age in the House has soared from under 50 in the early 1980s to 58. Wayne Cabot, ABC News.
8: And again, the latest on Senator Graham's death. President Trump saying this hour that the governor of South Carolina should appoint the senator's sister to finish his term that ends in January. It's 11:50, and over the weekend at the movies, a live-action Disney remake won the box office, but it did not do as well as was first projected.
6: With a reported production budget of $250 million, the live-action Moana movie didn't exactly make the splash Disney was hoping for, taking in only $43 million at the domestic box office in its opening weekend.
13: What? Is there something in my teeth?
6: In its sophomore weekend, Minions and Monsters finished in second at just over $20 million, followed by Toy Story 5 at $18.5 million, and then other newcomer Evil Dead Burn made $13.7
14: million. Hi! Hi, come in!
15: Nice to see you.
14: We are so happy you're here.
6: A24's The Invite was also released to a wide audience over the weekend and took in $5.7 million. And the Michael Jackson biopic brought its total worldwide box office to over $1 billion over the weekend, becoming the first biopic to cross that milestone. Brian Antonelli, WBZ, Boston's News Radio.
8: It's 11:51. We'll go back to the roads in 2 minutes.
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18: It's electric.
8: Right. 11:53, traffic and weather together. Subaru Retailers of New England, all-wheel drive, traffic on the threes. We've got some backups out there, Kev.
9: Yeah, got some slowdowns here. If you're south of town, Route 3 southbound, you're hung up here. Soon after Route 18, getting down to the Derby Street lane drop. Northbound's a good amount of company here from well before Route 53, now getting up past Derby Street. Now, if you're getting off the Cape right now, Route 6 westbound, about a three-mile backup here. Sandwich getting over to the Sagamore Bridge. 28 northbound, just a little slow here at the Bourne Rotary. Looking pretty good over on 2495. That northbound expressway, you can make it up to the Neponset on-ramp. Slow from there up past Columbia Road and then a little heavier into the tunnel. Southbound's quite busy after Mass Ave getting down towards the gas tank. Really just a little slow most of the way. After that, you're looking pretty good. Still a good amount of residual volume here. Westbound getting into the Ted Williams Tunnel from that earlier crash. A lot of people use the Sumner as an alternate, but that's starting to ease out nicely. 93 southbound, still slow on that lower deck, getting onto the Zakim Bridge with the lever down ramp busy just after 93, getting down to Sturrow Drive.
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8: It is 11:55, so that means it's time for the four-day WBZ AccuWeather forecast. 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
19: A heat advisory from 11 a.m. tomorrow through 8 p.m. Wednesday, except on the Cape and the Islands. This afternoon, sunshine mixing with clouds, breezy and very warm. A thunder shower can't be ruled out. The high 87. It'll stay in the 70s on the south coast, the Cape and the Islands. Tonight, clear to partly cloudy, low 70. Partly sunny tomorrow, breezy, very hot and humid, the high 95, holding in the low to mid-80s across much of the south coast of the Cape and upper 70s on the islands. For Wednesday, sunshine and some clouds, breezy and very hot again, the high 95, a bit cooler for the Cape and the islands. Thursday, a mix of sun and clouds, breezy and hot, but with low humidity, the high 92, cooler on the Cape and the islands. I'm AccuWeather meteorologist Joe Lundberg, WBZ, Boston's News Radio.
8: 82 degrees right now in Winthrop, we're at 89 in some areas. Right now, west of Boston, getting out there closer to Framingham and Natick. That seems to be the outlier here. Many of us are still in the low 80s in places like Brockton and Randolph. In Boston right now, over at Logan, we're at 85 degrees.
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8: Well, the semifinal round of the World Cup is almost here as France and Spain kick off in Texas tomorrow.
20: The French team, Les Bleus, took down Morocco 2-0 last week to advance to the semifinals, and Spain, the Red Fury, got past Belgium 2-1. That set up this week's rematch between the teams that clashed in the European Championship semis 2 years ago, where Spain beat France 2-1. Meantime, Lionel Messi and Argentina continue their World Cup title defense against Jude Bellingham's squad from England. They'll play in Atlanta Wednesday. I'm Scott Carr.
8: And also when it comes to sports, over the weekend, more than 1,000 people were on the common watching the Red Sox beat the Mets.
21: Swapping out the bleachers at Fenway Park for the grass at Boston Common, folks soaked in the sun while watching the Sox game.
22: This is the Out of the Park event. This is a once a year thing. We do this right around this time every year.
21: Over 1,000 people set up lawn chairs and blankets right in front of a big screen set up. Riley Grindle with the Red Sox fan and youth engagement staff tells me they had 1,500 food vouchers that went fast so people could eat free at the food truck set up near the big screen.
22: This is a really good show, and I think definitely more than last time.
21: I found Joshua watching the game in a Red Sox jersey.
23: I came out today because it's a beautiful day and, you know, it's Sunday fun day. You know, why not watch the Sox game outdoors?
21: He had a Fenway Frank in hand, of course.
23: Oh, I've been a fan all my life.
21: Joshua grew up in Boston and showed up early enough for the Red Sox blanket giveaway.
23: Yeah, I got here early enough to get blankets, but I wasn't here for that. I was here to, like, watch the show. But blankets are a good bonus. Why not?
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8: 84 degrees in Boston at high noon on Monday. Thanks for being here. I'm Nicole Davis, and here's what's happening. Starting in Biddeford, Maine, where protesters have gathered at the site of a deadly shooting that happened this morning, a shooting involving an ICE officer. Local police have confirmed the shooting and ICE's involvement. We have been reaching out for comment from ICE and the Department of Homeland Security, and so far we have not received it. A white sedan can be seen at the scene with bullet holes in the windshield. Witnesses tell the Portland Press Herald they heard gunshots and then saw a man get out of the car while bleeding from the head. Biddeford is south of Portland, right by Saco, and local activists again calling for a protest to start right about now at noon. As we find out more about what happened, we'll update you right here on WBZ. Meantime, at 12:01, the Longwood Medical Area a lot quieter today in Boston. Thousands of Mass General Brigham nurses are back on the job after a 5-day work stoppage.
7: The minute that the strike and work stoppage were over, nurses marched through the front doors of Brigham and Women's Hospital, a symbolic victory while negotiations for a better contract continue.
10: Feeling very empowered watching our coworkers walk in. I wasn't scheduled to work today, but I was here the last week supporting our nurses.
11: This has been one of the craziest things to come into as a new graduate, and to experience the power of the union has been amazing.
7: Nurse and union rep Carrie Noonan would like them to get back to the negotiating table.
12: I do believe that it should happen soon. I'd like it to happen soon. I don't think 22 sessions of negotiating were necessary.
7: Mass General Brigham says it respects and values its nurses and remains committed to reaching a fair agreement. At Brigham and Women's, James Rojas, WBZ, Boston's News Radio.
8: And of course, it's a great time of year to go swimming, but safety is paramount. And this past weekend, unfortunately, that beloved summer pastime turned deadly again.
6: In Fall River, a 17-year-old boy drowned Sunday night in South Watupa Pond after struggling while trying to swim to a floating dock with two friends. State police divers searched in zero visibility for nearly 2 hours before locating him just before midnight. And in Randolph, on the same day, an adult man was pulled from a pond after a swimmer in distress call came in around 4 o'clock. He was rushed to the hospital where he was pronounced dead. Both deaths are under investigation, but foul play is not suspected in either case. Jay Willett, WBZ Boston's News Radio.
8: Okay, it's 12:03. Right back to the roads and traffic and weather together. The Subaru Retailers of New England, all-wheel drive, traffic on the threes. Some backup south of Boston, Kevin.
15: Yeah, south of Boston here on Route 3, heading southbound. A little slow getting by Union Street again after 18 to the Derby Street lane drop. Northbound's quite slow here. Route 53 getting up past Derby Street as well. Now, if you're heading off the Cape, you got about a 3-mile backup. Route 6 westbound. Heading on Cape, you're okay over the Sagamore and Bourne bridges. Northbound Expressway, you can make it up to the Neponset on-ramp. Slow from there. We'll call it most of the way up into the O'Neill Tunnel. Southbound's busy just after Mass Ave getting down to the gas tank. Now, a little heads up over at the Seaport area, the Sail Boston Crew and Cadet Parade just stepped off moments ago, so watch out. You may get delays and closures here along Seaport Boulevard, working your way from the pavilion on over to Atlantic Avenue. So right now, just be careful if you're heading in that area. Rest of downtown, Ted Williams Tunnel westbound is a little slow getting into the entrance and most of the way over to South Boston. And the Sumner and Callahan tunnels are looking pretty good. Still some brake lights on that lower deck, 93 southbound, getting onto the Zakum Bridge. Leverett down ramp looks a little busy here from right around, right next to the Zakum Bridge and around the Garden Curve. Kevin Brennan, WBZ's Traffic on the Threes.
8: And for the rest of the afternoon, you might want to make your way into the AC later on today as we've got temperatures getting up into the upper 80s. Already seeing a couple of communities getting to that point here in eastern Massachusetts. Now, of course, we've also been watching a little bit of rain that's been making its way. This area of showers and downpours has been making its way right through Oxford and Webster. And as every 10 minutes goes by, it's becoming less and less of a worry. Really just a small downpour at this point right over Manchog Pond. If you're out there in southern parts of Sutton and Douglas, you're seeing a little bit of rain by the Whiten Reservoir. But again, that is falling apart as we watch it. And the rest of the radar looks good. No problems for the rest of the day. We've got a high again in the upper 80s, 70s on the Cape and Islands. For tonight, clear to partly cloudy, low near 70. We do have a heat advisory starting at 11 a.m. tomorrow through 8 p.m. on Wednesday. Next couple of days, highs in the mid to upper 90s. Right now, let's go look at our temperatures, though. We're at 88 degrees as we make our way into Billerica. 82 as we get into Wellesley, south of Boston, 79 in Whitman. In Boston at 12:05, it is partly cloudy and we're at 84 degrees. Let's go to Maine, where Democrats there are getting ready to pick a brand new nominee for Senate. Party officials putting together a convention on the 25th. This is happening in Bangor, and that is where just over 600 delegates will come together to figure out who will take over for Graham Plattner. County meetings to choose most of those delegates are set to take place this weekend. The executive director of the party is Devin Murphy Anderson.
9: The challenge that we face right now is the timeline, and how do we get people involved in this timeline? And so the grassroots energy that we had up until this moment needs to find a home.
8: Now, whomever is chosen at the convention will go up against longtime Republican Senator Susan Collins. Plattner, of course, suspended his campaign after allegations of rape and sexual assault became public. And in the Middle East, President Trump today saying the United States is officially reinstating its blockade of Iranian ships and ports. On social media, he also said the Strait of Hormuz is fully open, despite what Iran has been saying. And he says the U.S. will be acting as, quote, guardians of the Hormuz Strait, end quote. While the president says all countries will have fair and open use of the strait, he says for now the U.S. will be reimbursed 20% on all cargo shipped. He says that is for the cost of providing that safety. Of course, there have been waves of strikes from both the U.S. and Iran over the past couple of days. A new wave of U.S. strikes hit dozens of Iranian targets overnight. Hollywood and the world is mourning a movie icon who passed away overnight. Sam Neill's family says his death in Australia was sudden and unexpected, but he, quote, passed with the dignity that has characterized his whole life.
13: To millions, he was Dr. Alan Grant.
14: It's a dinosaur.
13: The reluctant hero of Steven Spielberg's Jurassic Park. Sam Neill, the actor who brought quiet gravity to some of the biggest films of his generation, has died. Born in Northern Ireland and raised in New Zealand, Neill's career spanned more than 50 years. In 2023, he revealed he'd been treated for blood cancer. Earlier this year, Neill revealed that he was cancer-free after a groundbreaking treatment. Sam Neill was 78.
8: Now, to ABC Sophie Flay, Neill was also seen on TV as well, shows like The Tudors and Peaky Blinders. It's 12:08. Time again for Bloomberg Business. Andrew O'Day, I didn't think men's suits had left, but apparently they're making a big comeback.
16: Yeah, they left for a little while, but they're making a comeback, and one of the big names behind them is the company behind Men's Warehouse has filed for an initial public stock offering. It is the latest step in its return to public markets. Tailored Brands also owns Joseph A. Bank and other labels. A public listing would complete a comeback after the company filed for Chapter 11 bankruptcy protection nearly 6 years ago. That's when pandemic lockdowns kept office workers at home, meaning a lot of people wearing sweats and slippers instead of suits and ties. Wall Street's indexes right now lower. Dow losing 135, NASDAQ down 278, S&P down 35 on renewed geopolitical worries all around the Strait of Hormuz. Andrew O'Day, Bloomberg Business on WBZ, Boston's News Radio.
8: It is 12:09. We've got traffic and weather together coming up.
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2: With NFL training camps just weeks away, wide receiver Stephon Diggs is still looking for a job, but that hasn't hurt the 32-year-old's confidence. He said on his YouTube channel, in his opinion, he can compete with anybody, but take those number one wide receivers out, you can't name a team's number two wide receiver better than him. The four-time Pro Bowler is coming off a 1,000-yard season with the Patriots, but only had 110 yards in four playoff games, and he's dealt with some off-field issues. Brian Antonelli, WBZ, Boston's News Radio.
3: 12:13, traffic and weather together. We've got the Subaru retailers of New England, all-wheel drive, traffic on the threes. Where are we starting, Kevin?
4: Well, let's start it off over at the Seaport here. The Sail Boston Crew and Cadet Parade is happening right now. Seaport Boulevard is shut down from the pavilion on over to Atlantic Avenue here, so watch out for delays getting around that area right now, and apparently they're expected to go onto Atlantic Avenue as well over towards the aquarium, so we'll keep a close eye on that for you right now, but you may gonna have to use Congress Street or Summer Street to get around that area heading into and from the Seaport. 93 southbound, that's still slow on that lower deck. Zakim Bridge most of the way through the O'Neill Tunnel. Leverett down ramp not too bad, and a little sluggish around the Garden Curve. Airport tunnels are looking a whole lot better than they were. If you're on the Mass Pike westbound, watch out for the right lane work crews here just before 495 in that ongoing work zone heading into Westboro. After that, you've got about a 3 mile backup or so getting out past that 290 interchange here in Auburn. And also in Framingham, the ramp from Route 9 to the Mass Pike westbound, they're in the process of clearing a crash there. Kevin Brennan, WBZ's Traffic on the Threes.
3: And at 12:14, we are looking at much better weather out there in central Mass. We had some showers and downpours out there earlier. It looks like whatever is still out there is pretty small at this point and drying up pretty quickly out there through Douglas and getting into Sutton and Oxford. Now, later on this afternoon, all of us will be having plenty of sun to contend with, a few clouds. Breezy, we've got a high in the mid to upper 80s, 70s on the Cape and Islands. For tonight, clear to partly cloudy, a low near 70. Then tomorrow, we've got a heat advisory going into place at 11 o'clock through 8 o'clock on Wednesday night, except for the Cape and Islands. That's because our next heat wave is coming in. We've got temperatures tomorrow and Wednesday in the mid to upper 90s. Heat index pushing triple digits.
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3: 12:15 in Boston right now. We're at 84 degrees. Good afternoon. I'm Nicole Davis. Here are the five things you need to know. This just into the WBZ newsroom. A federal judge has ruled President Trump's lawsuit against the IRS was filed for improper use and has now referred attorneys for disciplinary action. Police in Biddeford, Maine confirm there's been a deadly shooting there involving federal immigration enforcement. Details about the person shot, what led up to this, are still unclear. President Trump says the U.S. will be reinstating the blockade on Iranian ports and ships and charging vessels to help them get through the Strait of Hormuz. And today marks 1 year since the Gabriel House fire in Fall River. 10 people died as that fire tore through that facility. Well, it's 12:16, and if you thought we were done with extreme heat, well, think again.
5: So what's the paper say about tomorrow?
6: Another scorcher.
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7: Here in Hanover, people are remembering about what not to do after our first heat wave around the 4th.
8: Couldn't get out in the morning and did like a short afternoon run. I was like, yeah, gotta get out
7: early. Ryan's a runner early morning, the only time he's hitting the streets.
8: Not doing that again.
7: For Sabrina, who has a Yorkshire Terrier named Betty, it's all about keeping that four-legged friend safe.
9: First floor rather than the second floor where the heat isn't rising.
7: She's got several strategies.
9: And then if there's any cool tiling so that dogs can enjoy.
7: We're expected to climb into the mid-90s tomorrow, Wednesday, and Thursday. The prep time is now. Marco and his wife live in Norwell. They've been heeding the call.
10: We just installed the AC in our guest room.
7: Dog days of mid-July are alive and well. In Hanover, Jim McKay, WBZ, Boston's News Radio.
3: Great way to spend the month that where it's super hot is inside the movie theater, right? Well, big changes are coming behind the screens and the scenes at some beloved local theaters. Here's WBZ's Jay Willett.
6: Both the Somerville Theater and Capitol Theater are up for sale with asking prices of $12 million each. The theaters will continue operating under long-term leases, according to officials at CSB Theaters. The sale has raised concerns about the future of the Somerville Theater, a key venue for independent films in Greater Boston. Supporters hope a new owner will preserve the theater's cultural and community role despite ongoing development pressures. Jay Willett, WBZ Boston's News Radio.
3: And it's 12:17. A lot of tributes on Capitol Hill today after the death of one of the most powerful lawmakers in Washington. South Carolina Republican Lindsey Graham dying suddenly over the weekend. ABC's Jay O'Brien.
11: Flags lowered to half staff at the White House and the Capitol. Washington, D.C. EMS dispatched to Graham's home on Saturday night for a man in apparent cardiac arrest. Graham's office sharing the preliminary findings from the medical examiner, showing the senator died from a ruptured aorta stemming from heart disease. It came just hours after Graham returned from Ukraine. He had just turned 71 years old on Thursday.
3: And those tributes coming from both sides of the aisle as Capitol Hill colleagues, including many Democrats like Delaware Senator Chris Coons, former President Joe Biden, and even members of the Massachusetts delegation sending tributes to the family. Meantime, there's been a lot of talk about the fate of another senator, Kentucky Republican Mitch McConnell. It's been about a month since he disappeared from view and was hospitalized. And up until the weekend, there was no word from his office about the state of his health or what was going on. Now his office is out with a statement about this.
12: McConnell finally broke his silence in a statement that included a photo of him holding the current edition of the Washington Post, perhaps to put to rest conspiracy theories. He's now in a rehab facility after being in the hospital since June 11th with an undisclosed medical diagnosis. He says he's been private because, as he put it, folks of my generation often hesitate to share the vulnerability that comes with growing older. He's 84 and now says he suffered a fall last month. It left him briefly unconscious. Wayne Cabot, ABC News.
3: Let's go now to New Hampshire at 12:19, where after not one but two high-speed traffic stops and charges against her, a state lawmaker there is making the case that she should not be charged because of her job. The Globe reports 2 years ago, Democrat Ellen Reed of Newmarket was going 107 miles an hour. This was happening on 93 South in Windham. She was pulled over and was charged. Then last year, she was also pulled over going southbound on 93 again, but she was going 92 miles an hour through the Londonderry stretch. Reed is now pushing for all the charges against her to be dismissed. She says she is essentially exempt due to legislative privilege. She claims the New Hampshire Constitution bans the arrest of lawmakers as they travel to or from the legislature, and in both cases, she says she was leaving her work at the State House. She's been appealing, but last month, the state's highest court refused to hear those arguments. Well, she is plastic and fabulous and fantastic, so much so that she's getting a special tribute from the U.S. Postal Service. Here's WBZ's Drew Mulholland.
13: The U.S. Postal Service is releasing a collection of stamps featuring the one and only Barbie.
14: I don't have anything big planned, just a giant blowout party with all the Barbies and planned choreography and a bespoke song. You should stop by.
15: So cool.
13: Yeah. You know, I think that was the last movie I saw in theaters, and I found it to be very enjoyable. As for the stamps, the legendary doll will be portrayed as everything from a soccer star to an astronaut in a collaboration with Mattel. The Barbie Forever stamps will be available at post offices nationwide starting Saturday. Drew Mulholland, WBZ, Boston's News Radio.
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17: This will be test flight 13 for Starship. The last test in May had some issues when several of the engines on the rocket failed to reignite.
18: It looks like we just had an early boost back shutdown. Again, a reminder, the booster was planned to essentially head into the Gulf for a splashdown, but it has shut its engines down early on into boost back.
17: Thursday's scheduled test flight from Starbase, Texas, will deploy new Starlink internet satellites into orbit. Ultimately, Starship will be a critical component of getting humans back to the moon. Rory O'Neill, WBZ, Boston's News Radio.
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3: It is 12:23. Traffic and weather together. Subaru Retailers of New England, all-wheel drive, traffic on the threes. Kevin, where are we going now?
4: Well, we're
3: going
4: to go over to the Seaport again. They're doing that parade here over at the Seaport, the Sail Boston Crew and Cadet Parade. So the westbound side of Seaport Boulevard is shut down from the pavilion over to Atlantic Avenue right now. So watch out for that if you're heading around the area. 93 southbound, that's jammed up on that lower deck, Zakim Bridge, getting into the O'Neill Tunnel and most of the way past Government Center. Now the Leverett down ramp off of 93 southbound, busy getting into the lane drop, but then after that you're in pretty decent shape. The river roads, the airport tunnels are looking pretty good. Up to the north, 128 northbound, a little slow approaching Lowell Street. Route 1 southbound, a little busy here for off the 95 ramp in Peabody getting to the jug handle lights. Northbound Route 1 slowdowns getting up into that Linfield Tunnel. Now south of town, 24 northbound, we're picking up a crash before Route 123 here in Brockton. Delays are building quickly behind that. On the Mass Pike westbound, slowdowns into the right lane closure into that work zone here just before 495 heading into Westboro. Then you got some slowdowns getting out through that 290 stretch in Auburn. And a little heads up in Framingham, Route 9, the off-ramp to the Mass Pike westbound is closed right now. They're dealing with a crash on that ramp. Kevin Brennan, WBZ's Traffic on the Threes.
3: Okay, 12:24, time for the four-day WBZ AccuWeather forecast. 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
26: We have a heat advisory from 11 a.m. tomorrow through 8 p.m. Wednesday, except on the Cape and the islands. Sunshine, some clouds, breezy, and quite warm this afternoon with a high of 87. It'll remain in the 70s on the south coast of the Cape and the islands. Fair skies tonight and warm, low just 70. A mix of sun and clouds tomorrow, becoming breezy, very hot and humid, up to 95, although low to mid-80s for the south coast and the Cape and holding in the upper 70s on the islands. For Wednesday, breezy and very hot again with sunshine and some clouds, the high 95, a bit cooler on the Cape and the islands. Thursday, a mix of sun and clouds, breezy and hot but less humid, the high 92, cooler on the Cape and the islands. I'm AccuWeather meteorologist Joe Lundberg, WBZ, Boston's News Radio.
3: Humidity ticking up a bit out there. Dew points getting into the 60s right now. We've got temperatures in the 80s for most of us. A little bit cooler on the Cape and Islands, 74 right now in Chatham, a bit gusty at the coast. West of Boston, 81 in Fitchburg. North of the city, we're at 84 in Danvers. In Boston at 12:25, it is 84 degrees.
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3: And it's time for New England Business, brought to us by Cambridge Savings. It turns out the best hotel in America is right in our very own backyard, mostly tucked away into an alley. WBZ's Heil Schaffel has the story.
28: From the outside, 15 Beacon is unassuming, but this small boutique hotel next to the State House was just named number one in the country.
0: I wasn't surprised. I mean, I think we are the best of the best.
1: General Manager Amy Finn Silver said they routinely orbit the number one spot in Travel and Leisure's rankings. The reason for the high ratings? Extensive staff research on every single guest that walks into the lobby.
0: We will try to find photos of them so all the staff knows everybody's addressed by name.
1: She says the staff in the 63-room hotel are constantly listening. They know pillow preferences, what concerts you like, recent life events, your preferred soap before you even get there. They need to compete with much larger hotels, so the personal touch is necessary to stand out.
0: Meet every guest that comes through the door, treat everyone as a VIP, a long-lost friend.
1: Kyle Schaffle, WBZ, Boston's News Radio.
3: Meantime, dozens of food service workers are about to be laid off at Bentley University, but they may not be without a job for long. The Boston Business Journal reports Chartwells is taking over the school's dining contract in August. 173 people in all are set to be laid off on August 11th. That is according to a WARN notice filed with the state. However, the school says it will all but immediately offer those same jobs back up through Chartwells. They hope to hire back as many people as possible, if not all of them. 1227, coming up in the news at 1230, a tragic anniversary on the South Coast. We'll have more.
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1: 84 degrees in Boston. It is 12:30 right now on this Monday afternoon. 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Good afternoon. I'm Nicole Davis. Here is what's happening. We just got an update from Maine Senator Angus King about a story we've been telling you about here for the past couple of hours, a deadly ice-involved shooting in Biddeford, Maine this morning. Let's listen in.
2: He wasn't a bystander or inadvertently. He was the person they were searching for. And the question is, what did he do with his vehicle? Were officers threatened? Were the threats rising to the level that justified deadly force?
1: And this all happened shortly after 7 a.m. again in Biddeford, which is right south of Portland. At the scene, a white sedan could be seen with bullet holes in the windshield. Witnesses say several shots were fired before a man got out of the vehicle, bleeding profusely from the head. Senator King says it is important to figure out exactly what led up to this, but he says it's hard for him to take the federal government at their word.
2: Given what's happened over the past year, we can't just stand back and say, oh, it's a federal investigation, everything's on the up and up. I hate to say that, but again, given the experience of the past year, I think we have to trust but verify.
1: Senator King, an independent, also confirming that body cameras were not being worn by the ICE agents involved. At 12:31, oil prices on the rise again as Iran and the United States trade strikes around the region. Here in Massachusetts, AAA says on average today for regular at the pump, you're paying $3.90 a gallon. That's up 2 cents from last week.
3: U.S. officials say the new wave of strikes overnight hit dozens of targets to weaken Iran's ability to attack ships in the Strait of Hormuz. The attacks targeted air defense systems, coastal radar sites, and small boats. This was a response to more Iranian attacks on ships yesterday. So the tit-for-tat continues.
1: ABC's Karen Waugh. Now, since those attacks, President Trump has announced on social media that the U.S. blockade of Iranian ports is back on. He also said today the U.S. will be charging ships that go through the strait a 20% fee on their cargo. He says that is to reimburse the U.S. for providing their safe passage. And at 12:32, a somber day on the South Coast as it's the one-year anniversary of a deadly fire. Here's WBZ's Matt Phipps.
4: The fire at the Gabriel House killed 10 and injured dozens more. Around 70 residents were inside the assisted living facility at the time of the blaze. Investigators ruled the fire accidental, but the execution of fire sprinklers and the alarm system is still under state review a year later. A vigil will be held tonight for the victims, featuring a dove release, one for each life lost. Matt Phipps, WBZ Boston's News Radio.
1: It's 12:33. 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Every 10 minutes you can count on us. We've got the Subaru Retailers of New England all-wheel drive. Traffic on the threes. Got a parade today downtown, Kevin.
5: Yeah, we do here. Sail Boston Crew and Cadet Parade. We've got a portion of, let's see, we got Seaport Boulevard westbound from the Pavilion on over to Atlantic Avenue. Looks like that procession already on Atlantic Avenue right now, so expect Atlantic Avenue shut down from Seaport Boulevard on over to Christopher Columbus Park. That's where they're going to end up. So keep that in mind right now if you're heading through downtown Boston using any of those roadways. Now, 93 southbound, that's quite heavy. On the lower deck, Zakin Bridge into the O'Neill Tunnel. The River Roads, the airport tunnels are okay, but that inbound Tobin Bridge, you now hung up inside the City Square Tunnel. Got delays south of town here. 24 northbound, it's a crash. Sounds like they got the left lane blocked here about a half a mile before Route 123 in Brockton. Stay to the right to get around that. Not quite back to Route 106. Slowdowns continue on Route 3. Southbound hung up 18 down to the Derby Street lane drop. Northbound's quite heavy. Route 53 up past Derby Street. 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Danny Did. 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
1: And at 12:34, looking outside, we've got a beautiful day here for that parade in the city of Boston. No complaints. Definitely on the warm side, but it is July, so we do expect that. We've got temperatures in the 80s. We had been watching some showers and some downpours out there in central Mass. Thankfully, those have all but dried up at this point, so we are in much

0: doorstep, the first thing you might want to do when you leave the AC at work is run into your local pond or go down to the beach at the ocean and throw yourself in. That, unfortunately, may not be an option, depending on where you are.
1: Yes, the temperature gets turned up. Dozens of area beaches are closed today, some 50 of them off limits, most for algae blooms and some for E. coli positive test results. Some of the beaches closest to that sewage leak from Haverhill into the Merrimack River are a go today. That includes watering holes on Plum Island, Newburyport, and Salisbury Beach. Drew Mahalan, WBZ, Boston's News Radio.
0: Now, speaking of bacteria and of the like, we, of course, are watching this story that has been developing over the past few weeks, as the menu at your favorite local restaurant might look a bit different thanks to a parasite. Here's ABC's Sophie Flay.
2: Some restaurants are now changing their menus as a parasitic intestinal infection linked to produce spreads across the country. The CDC is tracking cases of cyclosporiasis across at least 31 states, from California to New York. Officials have been unable to link the contamination to one supplier or grower. The CDC says outbreaks have typically been linked to fresh produce, such as lettuce, cilantro, and raspberries.
0: And this is one of those situations where just washing it is not going to get the parasite out, unfortunately. They are recommending that you cook these fruits and vegetables if you do want to eat them. So make a pie, maybe some sort of a boiled vegetable situation. Who knows? State health officials say Massachusetts is one of 17 states, by the way, where cyclosporiasis has showed up this time around. They do say we normally do see at least a few cases each and every year, but this is a different kind of level. North of Boston, Dana-Farber Cancer Institute announcing plans to reestablish the Radiation Oncology Center at the Merrimack Health Methuen campus. The center has been closed since 2024 after the collapse of the hospital's previous owner, Stewart Healthcare. The plans are still subject to approval from the Department of Health, but if this happens, the center would be getting some general building improvements and upgrades to equipment. 12:38, time for Bloomberg Business. Andrew O'Day, it appears pickup sales are picking up.
3: Yes, indeed, Nicole. That new car smell is coming less from cars these days than from trucks and SUVs. Today, Stellantis, owner of Jeep, Ram, Dodge, and Chrysler, says North American deliveries increased 38% in the just-finished quarter, thanks especially to sales of its Ram 1500 pickup, including its recently reintroduced truck powered by the Hemi V8. Stellantis says deliveries around the globe increased a more modest but still decent 10%. Renewed geopolitical worry stemming from the Strait of Hormuz is helping pull stocks lower right now. Dow losing 235. S&P 500 down 56, NASDAQ down nearly 1% and a half, 367. Oil futures now rising more than 5% to above $75 a barrel. Andrew O'Day, Bloomberg Business on WBZ, Boston's News Radio.
0: Thanks so much. All right, 12:39, we'll go back to the road, see how the pickups and other cars are doing out there. 12:43, coming up in the news at 12:45, an update when it comes to a pair of murders in New Hampshire many years ago.
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5: The Red Sox enter the All-Star break winners of 9 straight and 14 out of their last 16.
6: It's fun baseball. We're playing loose. If we're down or having to fight, climb back, it's like there's a little bit more of that, like, well, I think we're gonna fight to the end of this thing, and I got a little bit of like, no, we're not gonna lose.
5: That was Peyton Tolley when asked about the team's momentum, adding, "Whenever winning happens, it's contagious.
6: Hitting is contagious. Pitching is contagious. Like, you're seeing that with you know, each outing and each at bat. So, I'm really happy, really proud of everybody here. So it's been." Just got to keep going.
5: Brian Antonelli, WBZ, Boston's News Radio.
7: It is 12:43, so you know what that means. 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Traffic on the threes. Oh, Kevin, there's always something.
8: Yeah, trouble south of town here. 24 northbound. We got a crash taking out the left lane before Route 123 here. And heading into that Brockton stretch, delays just about back to Route 106 down in Fall River. It's 195 eastbound. Crash has the two right lanes blocked here at Route 24, so watch out for delays there. If you're heading off the Cape right now, Route 6 westbound, about a 2 mile backup heading to the Sagamore Bridge. A little slow 3 southbound. Trying to get on Cape over the Sagamore Bridge. You're looking pretty good both directions over at the Bourne Bridge. Now, Route 3 northbound, slowdowns continue. Route 53 up to Derby Street. We just cleared a crash there. Southbound slow 18 down to the Derby Street lane drop. Downtown Boston, in fact, that northbound expressway, some slowdowns from the Neponset on-ramp up past Columbia Road. Then you're heavier getting into the northbound Tip O'Neill Tunnel. Southbound's heavy as well over the Zakim Bridge into the O'Neill Tunnel. With the levered down ramp full, getting down to Sturro Drive and the inbound Tobin Bridge hung up inside the City Square Tunnel. Been dealing with this parade over on Atlantic Avenue, the Sail Boston Crew and Cadet Parade. So Atlantic Avenue is shut down from Seaport Boulevard over to Christopher Columbus Park. 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Kevin Brennan, WBZ's Traffic on the Threes.
7: At 12:44 in Boston right now, great weather for that parade. We've got a lot of sun, a little haze out there for sure. It's getting kind of humid, and we've got temperatures in the 80s. We are getting up to about 85 to 87 for the high today, and a little bit cooler on the Cape and Islands in the 70s. For tonight, clear to partly cloudy, a low near 70. And then for tomorrow, Wednesday and Thursday, all 3 days, we've got highs in the mid-90s. Could have a heat wave develop here. In fact, it's pretty likely. We do have a heat advisory up starting tomorrow at 11 a.m. That is running through 8 p.m. on Wednesday.
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7: Holding steady at 84 degrees in Boston at Logan Airport. A little bit warmer as you make your way toward inland areas around the city. Looking at high 80s in places like Newton and Waltham. So we're going to keep an eye on that throughout the day here on WBZ. I'm Nicole Davis. It is 12:45, and it's good to have you with us as we get back into the swing of things for the work week. Here are the five things you need to know. Local officials in Maine are calling for a transparent investigation into the ICE-involved shooting in Biddeford today that left a person dead. President Trump on social media saying a U.S. blockade on Iranian ports around the Strait of Hormuz has been reinstated. The U.S. now charging a 20% toll on all cargo passing through. After several days of striking for better contracts and a four-day lockout, nurses at Brigham and Women's Hospital are back at work today. And investigations continue into the deadly fire at the Gabriel House in Fall River, today marking the one-year anniversary since that blaze. A convicted teenage murderer is now getting a shot at parole. Here's WBZ's Emma Friedman.
9: Robert Tulloch from Vermont was 17 years old when he and a friend stabbed two Dartmouth professors to death in their New Hampshire home. He spent the last 25 years behind bars. But during today's resentencing hearing in New Hampshire, the judge ruled that Tulloch will have a chance at parole in about 20 years when he's in his 60s. Tulloch was sentenced to life without parole after pleading guilty to first-degree murder. But in 2012, the Supreme Court ruled that mandatory life sentences for juveniles are unconstitutional, opening the door for Tulloch's sentence to be reviewed. As for his partner in crime back in 2001, 16-year-old James Parker was sentenced to 25 years to life in prison, but testified against Tulloch. He was paroled in 2024 after serving nearly 24 years behind bars. Emma Friedman, WBZ Boston's News Radio.
7: An arrest has been made, arraignment planned for later today after an alleged assault from a rideshare driver at Logan Airport last week.
8: State police saying they have arrested 23-year-old Leonard Bacon of Lowell and is now being charged with assault and battery with a dangerous weapon causing serious bodily injury. He's set to appear at East Boston District Court today. It was early Friday morning when someone with stab wounds was rushed into Terminal C to receive help from emergency crews, and it was said he was attacked by an Uber driver who then immediately fled the scene. State police saying they arrested Bacon at a residence in Lowell on Sunday. Jim McKay, WBZ, Boston's News Radio.
7: Let's go now to Washington at 12:48, where members of Congress and really everybody in Washington is weighing in on the death of Senator Lindsey Graham. He passed away unexpectedly over the weekend at the age of 71. The longtime senator's death and also the absence of Senator Mitch McConnell is now bringing some attention to the age of Congress.
10: Never in history has Congress been this old. The U.S. Constitution sets the minimum age requirement to be in the Senate at 30 and the House at 25. It does not set a maximum. The average age of the current Senate is 64. Half the members are over 65. The oldest, Chuck Grassley in Iowa, 92. The youngest, John Ossoff of Georgia, 39. Average age in the House has soared from under 50 in the early 1980s to 58. Wayne Cabot, ABC News.
7: Now, President Trump is suggesting that South Carolina Governor Henry McMaster appoint Lindsey Graham's sister, Darlene Graham Nordone, to fulfill the rest of Graham's term, which expires in January. And the governor there is expected to announce his pick later on today. When we get that info, we'll bring it to you here on WBZ, streaming always on the iHeartRadio app. The New York Times says some of their journalists have been subpoenaed by the Justice Department about their reporting on the president's new Air Force One jet, which was gifted to him by Qatar.
11: According to the paper, the list includes Julian E. Barnes, Eric Lipton, Tyler Pager, and Eric Schmidt, who reported about security concerns on the new Air Force One. The Times says the reporters were summoned to testify before a grand jury on Wednesday. The subpoenas were issued by Jay Clayton, the U.S. attorney in Manhattan. The outlet said an FBI official cited national security in asking that the story be withheld. In New York, I'm Natalie Migliori.
7: And at 12:49, other news we are watching here. The semifinal round of the World Cup's almost here. Scott Carr has the latest on France and Spain.
12: The French team, Les Bleus, took down Morocco 2-0 last week to advance to the semifinals. And Spain, the Red Fury, got past Belgium 2-1. That set up this week's rematch between the teams that clashed in the European Championship semis 2 years ago, where Spain beat France 2-1. Meantime, Lionel Messi Messi and Argentina continue their World Cup title defense against Jude Bellingham's squad from England. They'll play in Atlanta Wednesday. I'm Scott Carr.
7: And a 10-day-long transit strike in the Merrimack Valley is over.
13: Such a relief for everyone, particularly our riders, when we rolled out again.
14: MEVA drivers rolled out on Sunday after the brakes were applied on one major mode of transportation for riders throughout the Merrimack Valley. Administrator Noah Berger says he's glad the 10-day strike didn't last longer.
13: I think for riders, for a lot of them, it felt like a lifetime.
14: The deal reached includes a nearly 12% wage increase, additional benefits to the pension, and updated overtime work rules. What has been postponed for a year is talks around mandatory Saturdays, a very hot topic for workers.
13: I'm hopeful that we can get an agreement that works for everyone and having a longer-term deal so we don't have the threat of another action every year.
14: In Haverhill, James Rojas, WBZ, Boston's News Radio.
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18: I'm Steve from Framingham, Mass. 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
7: It is 12:53 on the nose. Let's get right back to traffic now. The Subaru Retailers of New England, all-wheel drive traffic on the threes. Kevin, so many delays. Where do you want to start?
8: Yeah, we're going to start it off south of town here again. A little bit of good news. 195 eastbound. We cleared that crash at Route 24 here in Fall River. The delays have already eased out. Not so much on 24 northbound. You're on the brakes here after 106 West Bridgewater. Getting up to a crash about a half a mile here before Route 123. Last check, they got the left lane blocked there, so you'll need to stay to the right to get around that, and after you do, get a nice clean shot all the way up to the 93 split here in Randolph. Route 3 southbound, that's busy, 18 down to the Derby Street lane drop. Northbound slowdowns, 53 up to Derby Street. Northbound Expressway, just a good amount of volume coming up past Columbia Road, and then you're busy again here getting into the northbound Tip O'Neill Tunnel. That southbound ride's heavy as well. 93 southbound on the lower deck over the Zakim Bridge into the O'Neill Tunnel. Last check downtown, Atlantic Avenue still shut down here from Southport or Seaport Boulevard getting over to Christopher Columbus Park. This is part of the Sail Boston Crew and Cadet Parade. Not very long, but nonetheless, last checked, it's still closed. 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
7: All right, 12:55, time for the four-day WBZ AccuWeather forecast.
21: A heat advisory goes into effect at 11 a.m. tomorrow and runs through 8 p.m. Wednesday, except for the Cape and the Islands. This afternoon will be breezy and very warm as sunshine mixes with clouds. Just a slight chance of a thundershower. Most places stay dry. High 87. 70s will do it for the South Coast, the Cape, and the Islands. Tonight, clear to partly cloudy, low 70. Sunshine and some clouds tomorrow, becoming breezy, very hot and humid, up to 95. Upper 70s on the Islands, mid-80s on the South Coast and the Cape. For Wednesday, sunshine, some clouds, breezy and very hot again, the high 95, cooler for the Cape and the Islands. Thursday, partly sunny, breezy and hot, but with low humidity, the high 92, cooler on the Cape and the Islands. I'm AccuWeather meteorologist Joe Lundberg, WBZ, Boston's News Radio.
7: Let's go see what our temperatures are doing out there right now. 78 degrees on the South Coast in New Bedford. We are at 68 on Nantucket, kind of the cool spot today. West of Boston in Leominster, 81 degrees. North of Boston in Lawrence, 84. In Boston at 12:55, it is partly cloudy and 84 degrees. Well, we may not be known for barbecue, but a spot in Central Mass has put us on the map.
0: I'm about to make you really hungry. Are you ready? BT's Smokehouse in Sturbridge is chosen as the best barbecue restaurant in Massachusetts. You can thank Business Insider for doing the hard work of naming all the top barbecue joints in all 50 states. The site says BT's brings the flavor thanks to their smoked meats and their modern spins on comfort food classics, all well worth the road trip to Sturbridge. By the way, around New England, Casey's Rib Shack in Manchester gets the blue ribbon in New Hampshire. In Maine, head to Wilson County Barbecue in Portland. Prohibition Pig in Waterbury wins Vermont. In Rhode Island, it's the Smokehouse in Newport. Connecticut, Business Insider choice is Bear Smokehouse Barbecue in Hartford. 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
5: Directed by Academy Award winner Alejandro Iñárritu, the movie also stars John Goodman, Riz Ahmed, Sandra Hüller, and Jesse Plemons, with Cruise's Digger Rockwell embarking on a frantic mission to prove that he's humanity's savior before the disaster that he's unleashed destroys everything.
22: When all else fails, you hit him with the truth. You know, the hard truth. Just bang, bang, bang. Woo! Woo!
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7: 12:57, coming up in the news at 1 right here on WBZ. A man is dead after an ICE-involved shooting in Maine. What we know, what questions are still being asked, that's coming up. Plus, also over in Boston, nurses are back to work after days on the picket lines.
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7: 85 degrees in Boston right now. It is 1 o'clock on this Monday afternoon. Thanks for being here. I'm Nicole Davis. Here is what's happening. We are learning more about a deadly ice-involved shooting in Biddeford, Maine this morning, but we have also learned that one thing we will not get is body cam footage.
2: The secretary told me that they're on order, that they have been distributed widely across the country, but not everywhere. And apparently not in Biddeford, Maine.
7: That is independent Maine Senator Angus King updating reporters last hour. The shooting happening just after 7 a.m. A white sedan was seen at the scene with bullet holes through the windshield. Witnesses telling the Portland Press Herald a man got out of the vehicle and was bleeding from the head. Senator King says the person shot was somebody ICE was pursuing and not a bystander. He also says when it comes to a federal investigation here, information has to be shared with the locals.
2: Given what's happened over the past year, we can't just stand back and say, oh, it's a federal investigation. Everything's on the up and up.
7: We are starting to learn more about who this person was. The Maine Immigrants Rights Coalition says the person killed today was a 26-year-old Colombian man. Another immigrant organization, Presente Maine, says the man was permitted to work in the United States and had a social security number. It's 101, and after striking for improved contracts, followed by a four-day lockout, nurses at Brigham and Women's Hospital are finally back at work.
3: Kelly Morgan, Brigham nurse chair, says it's emotional returning to work after 5 days of picketing.
6: It's overwhelming, like the amount of nurse support, community support that we've gotten. We just wanted to get back to our patients since last Wednesday, and we're very excited to do that.
3: But if negotiations over a new contract don't pick up, she imagines that the 4,000 nurses who went on strike could be back out here again.
6: I mean, I don't want that to happen, but that is absolutely something that will happen if the hospital continues to not budge on their negotiations. We have things that we cannot acquiesce on.
3: As for the return to work, Brigham Mass General says surveyors will be on site to monitor the transition between agency nurses and returning Brigham nurses. At Brigham and Women's Hospital, James Rojas, WBZ, Boston's News Radio.
7: And at 102, President Trump says the U.S. is now reinstating its blockade of Iranian ships and ports in the Strait of Hormuz. On social media, he says the Strait of Hormuz is open and the U.S. will act as, quote, guardians of the Hormuz Strait. He spoke about this morning on Fox News.
9: We're going to keep the strait and we'll probably run it. We'll become the guardian of the strait. Maybe we'll call it the guardian angel of the strait.
7: While the president says all countries will have fair and open use of the waterway, he says the U.S. will for now be reimbursed 20% on all cargo that is shipped through the strait. He says that money will go toward the cost of providing safety. All this comes after a new wave of U.S. strikes hit dozens of Iranian targets overnight. Three, traffic and weather together. Subaru Retailers of New England, all-wheel drive, traffic on the threes. All right, Kevin, you're brought to us by Mercedes-Benz of Burlington. Experience the difference. What's going on?
8: Well, all right, Nicole, we got good news down in Brockton now. 24 northbound, we cleared that crash before Route 123. You may get a minor slowdown here getting by Route 106. After that, you're back up to speed and looking pretty good for the most part, all the way up to the 93 split. Still slowdowns continue. Route 3 southbound, Route 18 down to the Derby Street lane drop. Northbound busy, 53 up past Derby Street. If you're trying to get off the Cape right now, Route 6 westbound, about a 2 mile backup getting to the Sagamore Bridge. Looking good over at the Bourne Bridge and heading on Cape. You're okay, both bridges. Northbound Expressway, that's slow going here, coming up past Columbia Road and then again into the O'Neill Tunnel. 93 southbound downtown, busy on that lower deck Zakin Bridge and into the tunnel itself with the Leverett down ramp full all the way down to Sterile Drive. In fact, just heavy really getting into the lane drop and slow to the Tobin merge here. Quite heavy on the inbound Tobin Loop ramp. Watch out for a right lane breakdown soon after the City Square Tunnel, or they're off to the right anyway. And River Roads and Airport tunnels are looking pretty good. Out to the west, Mass Pike westbound slowdowns getting through the right lane closure before 495, and then a little slow out by the Charlton Service Plaza on the eastbound side here. And we cleared that crash from Route 9 to the Mass Pike westbound here in Framingham. Those delays have all eased out. Kevin Brennan, WBZ's Traffic on the Threes.
7: We had some showers earlier in central Mass. Those have now dried up. So at this point here at 105, we are just looking at mostly sunny skies. A bit of a haze out there. It is very humid. We've got dew points in the 60s, and those are going to go even higher over the next day or so. And that means that tropical feel is coming back. The heat indexes are going to start going up as well. But let's not get ahead of ourselves. For today, we've got a high in the upper 80s, 70s on the Cape and Islands with a mix of sun and clouds. For tonight, clear to partly cloudy, a low near 70. And then tomorrow, right around 11 a.m., that is when the National Weather Service says this heat advisory is going into effect. It will stay that way through 8 o'clock on Wednesday night, except for the far western Berkshires and the Cape and Islands. We'll have partly sunny conditions, highs near 95 both days. Thursday staying dry with a mix of sun and clouds, high near 92. And looking ahead, we've got highs in the 80s. On Friday, still plenty of sun. And let's see how we're doing out there around the area. In Newport, Rhode Island, you're at 75 right now. Worcester, Mass at 73. North of the city, let's go get into New Hampshire, perhaps. Manchester, you're at 85. In Boston at 106, it is partly cloudy, and right now we're at 85. Now, with this heat wave coming up, WBZ's Jim McKay is asking if people are prepared for it.
4: With the first heat wave of the summer still fresh on everyone's minds in Hanover, they got their chance to get their air conditioning in order.
10: That helped us sleep through the night.
4: Marco saying he doesn't mind the heat, just at night so he can get his 8 hours.
10: Basically keep the downstairs cool.
4: I talked to Maria as she was pumping gas, and she had her neck fan right in her center console.
11: I seen it. I had to buy it. It keeps me really cool.
4: She says this time of year, it's always at the ready. And when it comes to this week's heat wave, it's all about that basic safety.
11: Make sure I drink a lot of water and just use my fan.
4: So today will be a beautiful summer day, sunshine in the mid-80s. Then come tomorrow, get ready for a heat wave. In Hanover, Jim McKay, WBZ, Boston's News Radio.
7: A lot of sad movie fans and TV fans out there today, including most of the WBZ newsroom, as Emmy-nominated actor Sam Neill has died. He was 78 years old.
5: He had an acting career spanning over a half century long, with credits in movies like The Hunt for Red October, Possession, and The Piano, and then TV shows like The Tudor and Peaky Blinders. But as a child of the 90s, Sam Neill will forever be Dr. Alan Grant.
12: Alan, after careful consideration, I've decided not to endorse your park.
5: As the star of 1993's Jurassic Park, he helped bring dinosaurs to life with the wonderment he brought to his iconic character.
12: It's a dinosaur.
5: Neill revealed treatment for lymphoma 3 years ago, but has since declared cancer-free. Family says Neill's death is sudden and unexpected in Sydney, Australia, but no cause of death has been revealed. Brian Antonelli, WBZ, Boston's News Radio.
7: At 108, it's time for Bloomberg Business. And Andrew O'Day, we're seeing mounting job cuts over at a major automaker.
13: Yes, indeed, Nicole. The head of Volkswagen is outlining a plan to cut 50,000 more jobs around the world. That would be on top of the 50,000 cuts the company already announced back in 2024. Along with an overhead that's roughly 20% higher than most rivals, VW is dealing with a sales slowdown in big markets, including China, as well as U.S. tariffs affecting all its brands, but especially Audi and Porsche. No word on how the cuts will affect VW's lone U.S. factory near Chattanooga, Tennessee. Stocks are falling, oil futures are rising as markets react to new geopolitical worries today. Dow down 155, NASDAQ losing 329, S&P down 47, oil up nearly 6% now. Andrew O'Day, Bloomberg Business on WBZ, Boston's News Radio.
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22: My guys at Atlantic Power Cleaning say good morning. 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
5: While the Red Sox enter the All-Star break as the hottest team in baseball, the Tigers have also clawed their way back into the wild card conversation, winning 9 out of their last 12, but they're still 3.5 games back and sit behind a handful of teams in the standings. So the big question now is, what do they do at the MLB trade deadline with soon-to-be free agent ace Tarek Skubal, who reportedly isn't interested in being traded this season? Jeff Passan told ESPN's Get Up today, if there is a team that has both the incentive and the ability to trade for the back-to-back Cy Young Award winner, it is, you guessed it, the Dodgers.
29: I know people don't like hearing that. The Dodgers have won 2 consecutive championships. They already have a roster that's loaded with stars, but they can pretty much do whatever they want at this point.
5: Brian Antonelli, WBZ, Boston's News Radio.
7: It's 1:13. Let's get to it. 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Traffic on the threes. Here's Kevin.
8: All right, Nicole, got a pretty good ride up to the north here. Getting out of the city, 93 northbound. You do have some slowdowns approaching Route 95, heading into Woburn. Then you're back up to speed after that. Outbound Tobin Bridge, you got some slowdowns getting through the work zone after the City Square Tunnel. And then you got a pretty nice ride here all the way up into the Linfield Tunnel. 128, 95 northbound. That's looking pretty good from Waltham all the way up to Route 93 and into that Reading-Wakefield stretch. Southbound a little slow. Linfield, right around Main Street, getting down past North Avenue. And you got a pretty nice ride well north up on 495 between Merrimack and Littleton. Out to the west, much of the same, although the Mass Pike westbound, you got your brake lights into that right lane work zone here just before 495 in the ongoing work zone right now. They have the right lane blocked. After that, good clean shot getting out past 290 eastbound, a couple pockets through that Charlton stretch, getting a crash reported after Route 290 in Auburn, and then you're pretty much free and clear all the way into downtown Boston. 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One pill gives you up to 12 hours of body pain relief. So don't let pain hold you back. Try Aleve today. 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
7: It's 1:14 and in Boston right now. We have hazy sunshine and it's otherwise going to be a dry day. It will be a bit breezy out there, especially right by the coast. High in the mid to upper 80s today, and we've got 70s on the Cape and Islands. We had some showers earlier in central Mass. It appears those have dried up. For tonight, clear to partly cloudy, a low near 70. Then starting tomorrow, just about 11 a.m., we've got a heat advisory in place through 8 o'clock on Wednesday night. Depending on how the week shapes up, that might be extended a bit, as we've got 90s in the forecast for tomorrow, Wednesday, and even on Thursday.
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7: At 1:15 in Boston right now, it is sunny and we are just seeing a few stray clouds out there. We're at 85 degrees at Logan Airport. Good afternoon, I'm Nicole Davis. Here are the five things you need to know. Protests are growing in Biddeford, Maine after the death of a person during an ICE-involved shooting this morning. Immigrant advocates are calling for a transparent investigation. A federal judge says President Trump's lawsuit against the IRS over his leaked tax returns was filed for an improper purpose. Oil prices on the rise as the president reinstates the blockade on Iranian ports and ships in the Strait of Hormuz while charging a 20% rate on all cargo going through. And a judge has ruled the Vermont man who murdered a pair of married professors at Dartmouth in 2001 will now have a chance at parole. And over the weekend, a summer pastime that so many of us enjoy turned deadly again south of Boston.
3: In Fall River, a 17-year-old boy drowned Sunday night in South Watupa Pond after struggling while trying to swim to a floating dock with two friends. State police divers searched in zero visibility for nearly 2 hours before locating him just before midnight. And in Randolph, on the same day, an adult man was pulled from a pond after a swimmer in distress call came in around 4 o'clock. He was rushed to the hospital where he was pronounced dead. Both deaths are under investigation, but foul play is not suspected in either case. Jay Willett, WBZ Boston's News Radio.
7: It's been more than 30 years since scallopers were able to fish in George's Bank, but that could soon change, according to the Vineyard Gazette. The president has been pushing for NOAA to get the restriction on scalloping on the northern edge of the bank lifted. The president says it could add millions more pounds of scallops a year into the market and create more jobs in places like New Bedford. Now, back in 1994, the grounds were closed off to commercial fishermen over worries about overfishing and protecting species like cod. The New England Fishery Management Council is now considering a request that's been sent from NOAA to open up that part of the edge for scallopers to return. As of now, it remains closed. Sail Boston is rolling on today, and one of the biggest ships in the harbor is a top choice for spectators. Here's WBZ's Jared Brosnan.
6: The USS Arlington normally runs a tight ship, but this week they're letting loose.
9: We don't get to do this that much, so personally, I love my job. I love showing off what I get to do.
6: Corporal Merrill is a UH-1Y crew chief showing off a helicopter.
9: Just an inside of the different mission sets that we can conduct.
6: The flight deck was the highlight for many of the folks on board.
10: We used to have barbecues on the flight deck, so good time.
6: Jack Conway served in the Marines 20 years ago on a ship like the Arlington.
23: Is there anything different from your experience when you came back?
10: No, everything seemed the same.
6: He says it was a special experience to share with his son, Andrew.
10: Going away to college in Tampa, just showing him what I lived on for 6 months.
23: It was good to see all the vehicles and how everything works in the ship.
6: From Black Falcon Terminal, I'm Jared Brosnan, WBZ Boston's News Radio.
7: Now to Maine at 1:18, where Democrats there are pulling together a convention to pick a new nominee for Senate. Time is of the essence here, as they have just a matter of days to get that nominee in place. This all comes after Graham Plattner suspended his campaign following allegations of rape and sexual assault against former partners. Devin Murphy Anderson is the party's executive director.
24: The challenge that we face right now is the timeline. And how do we get people involved in this timeline? And so the grassroots energy that we had up until this moment needs to find a home.
7: County meetings around Maine to choose most of the delegates for this convention are happening this weekend. And then on the 25th in Bangor, just over 600 delegates will come together to determine who comes next. Now, President Trump today is urging South Carolina's governor to appoint Lindsey Graham's sister, Darlene, to serve out the rest of his term. Senna is set to return in a short time from now, the first time since Graham's sudden death over the weekend.
0: Flags lowered to half staff at the White House and the Capitol. Washington, D.C. EMS dispatched to Graham's home on Saturday night for a man in apparent cardiac arrest. Graham's office sharing the preliminary findings from the medical examiner, showing the senator died from a ruptured aorta stemming from heart disease. It came just hours after Graham returned from Ukraine. He had just turned 71 years old on Thursday.
7: ABC's Jay O'Brien there. Lots of tributes planned today as the Senate returns from its 4th of July recess. And we are now hearing from the South Carolina governor, Henry McMaster, that he will announce today at 4 o'clock what he plans to do to fill that seat. We'll update you when it happens here on WBZ. It's 1:20 and a fitting tribute coming now for an American icon. Here's WBZ's Drew Mulholland.
4: Tom Morello has announced the passing of his mother. The Rage Against the Machine guitarist called his mom, Mary Morello, incredibly resilient. She was 102 years old.
11: Yeah, well, it was hugely influential to have Mary Morello in my household. She was a single parent from a small coal mining town in central Illinois, traveled the world for about 25 years as a single woman, teaching in Japan and in Spain, eventually finding herself in East Africa.
4: An absolute rock star herself.
11: To this day, I will regularly hear from a former student of hers who will say how Mary Morello changed their life and gave them a different way of looking at the downtrodden, the oppressed.
4: Mary Morello founded the anti-censorship organization Parents for Rock and Rap. Mary Morello, teacher, activist, inspiration. Dead at the age of 102. Drew Mulholland, WBZ, Boston's News Radio.
7: 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We've got traffic in 2 minutes.
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7: 1:22. We'll take a look at traffic in just about 30 seconds. But first, we've got this story. Medical experts say the number of measles cases is going in the wrong directions. So far this year, the spread is outpacing the case count for all of last year.
26: The Centers for Disease Control and Prevention said it has received reports of 2,231 confirmed cases of measles as of July 9th. The U.S. is now fewer than 60 cases away from reaching last year's total. The CDC found that 93% of this year's cases are linked to people who are unvaccinated or whose vaccination status is unknown. South Carolina has reported the most cases this year with 670. Symptoms include fever, cough, fatigue, watery eyes, and a runny nose, followed by a rash. I'm Michael Kastner.
7: It is 1:23. Traffic and weather together time. You know we've got it right here on WBZ. 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Traffic on the threes. Here's Kevin.
8: All right, let's start it off downtown here. Nicole, 93 southbound, slow going on that lower deck. Zakim Bridge getting into the O'Neill Tunnel. Now I'm getting unofficial reports of a possible crash just inside the tunnel itself. Been listening for that. The Leverett down ramp slow going off of 93 all the way down to Sturrow Drive. Inbound Tobin Bridge, you hung up on the loop ramp, but that's getting busier. We had an earlier disabled vehicle just cleared not too long ago. And the outbound Tobin Bridge slow into the work zone after after the City Square Tunnel. River Road's not too bad. Looking pretty good, actually. It's the airport tunnels here. Sumner and Callahan, okay. Eastbound Ted Williams tunnels. You got some slowdowns as you work your way over towards the airport. That southbound expressway, watch out for a disabled vehicle. Looks like off to the right here, just outside the tunnel. And you basically slow from there, getting most of the way down to the gas tank. Northbound, a little busy at Columbia Road, and then slow again getting into the tunnel. 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Kevin Brennan, WBZ's Traffic on the Threes.
7: And at 125, let's go now to the four-day WBZ AccuWeather forecast.
1: A heat advisory from 11 a.m. tomorrow through 8 p.m. Wednesday, except on the Cape and the islands. This afternoon, sunshine mixing with clouds, breezy and very warm. A thunder shower can't be ruled out. The high 87. It'll stay in the 70s on the south coast, the Cape and the islands. Tonight, clear to partly cloudy, low 70. Partly sunny tomorrow, breezy, very hot and humid. The high 95. Holding in the low to mid-80s across much of the south coast and the Cape and upper 70s on the islands. For Wednesday, sunshine and some clouds, breezy and very hot again, the high 95, a bit cooler for the Cape and the islands. Thursday, a mix of sun and clouds, breezy and hot, but with low humidity, the high 92, cooler on the Cape and the islands. I'm AccuWeather meteorologist Joe Lundberg, WBZ, Boston's News Radio.
7: Let's go see what our temperatures are looking like right now. I can tell you it's warm outside. We're at 85 degrees in Beverly, west of Boston right now. In Concord, we're at 80. South of Boston, over on the Cape, a little bit cooler. We're at 74 in Hyannis. In Boston at 126, partly sunny and 85 degrees. It's time for New England business, and you too can see the best hotel in America, and you don't have to go that far. It's right here in Boston.
16: How do you become the best hotel in the country? It's by paying the most attention.
17: Everything is documented. If they request a certain type of lavender bath salts or detox, then we have that in the room on their next trip.
16: The 15 Beacon Hotel next to the State House was just named the best hotel in the country by Travel and Leisure magazine. That's General Manager Amy Finn Silver. The small boutique hotel routinely makes the top of the rankings because of its obsessive devotion to figuring out what makes its guests tick.
17: We have just as many staff members as we do guests.
16: She says a big part of everyone's job there is research. That way, a little casual conversation with a bellhop becomes
17: tickets, you know, floor seats at the Celtics, concert tickets, or you know, some type of helicopter tour.
16: The numbers say it's working. Finn Silver says 70% of their bookings are return guests. Kyle Schaffel, WBZ, Boston's News Radio.
7: 127 just ahead in the news at 1:30. Protests in Maine this hour as there is an investigation opening up into a deadly ice shooting in Biddeford. The latest on that, plus the latest on the incoming heat wave. Stay with us.
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7: 85 degrees in Boston right now. It's 1:30 on this Monday afternoon. Good to have you on board. I'm Nicole Davis. Here's what's happening. We are learning more this half hour about the man shot and killed by ICE agents this morning in Biddeford, Maine. Here's WBC's Madison Rogers with the update.
10: It's a tragedy. Whenever there's a loss of life, we don't know the circumstances at this point.
18: Maine Senator Angus King says he's told the Secretary of Homeland Security that they want a full, transparent, open investigation. In Biddeford, south of Portland, local police say they responded to an incident involving ICE personnel. Immigrant advocates say a 26-year-old man from Colombia was shot and killed.
10: Body cameras were not on the agents.
18: The senator says the man who was shot was the target of an operation.
10: And the question is, what did he do with his vehicle? Were officers threatened? Were the threats rising to the level that justified deadly force?
18: The FBI is on scene and protests have begun with community members demanding answers. Madison Rogers, WBZ, Boston's News Radio.
7: And at 1:31 on social media today, President Trump saying a blockade against Iranian ships and ports will go back into effect. He also says the U.S. is charging a 20% toll on all cargo moving through the Strait of Hormuz. ABC's Karen Travers.
23: The president in that post does not explain how this is going to work in terms of charging tolls or why the U.S. has a right to do this in an international waterway that he himself has said multiple times should be free for commercial travel. Notably, the Iranians have also said that they should charge for shipping that goes through there, that they would be able to protect the cargo ships that are going through this area and then get paid for it. The president has pushed back very strongly on this.
7: In that post on Truth Social, the president says the reason behind the tolls has to do with a quote, matter of fairness. He says it covers the costs necessary to, quote, provide safety and security to a very volatile section of the world. And also developing today, a federal judge has ruled the president's lawsuit over his leaked tax returns from the IRS was filed for what she calls an improper purpose. In the ruling, U.S. District Judge Kathleen Williams calls the lawsuit an exercise in self-dealing, saying he sued an entity that he had control over. The judge is also now referring one of the president's attorneys for disciplinary action due to the suit. This lawsuit drew outrage from both sides of the political aisle back in May. That is when the Justice Department announced the settlement in which an almost $2 billion fund was to be set up solely to compensate allies of the president. That fund has since been abandoned. It's 1:33, traffic and weather together. We've got the Subaru Retailers of New England all-wheel drive traffic on the threes. It's getting to be about that time, Gavin.
8: Yeah, it certainly is, and that southbound expressway showing it's slow going here. Coming out of the tunnel in a slow roll most of the way down to the gas tank. You get beyond that, you got some running room. Maybe a little slow again down at Furnacebrook Parkway. 93 northbound's already quite busy. Route 28 getting the Braintree split on the northbound expressway up past Furnacebrook. A little slow again at Columbia Road, then a little heavier into the northbound Tip O'Neill Tunnel. Been watching delays on Route 3 southbound. Brake lights here soon after Route 18 into the Derby Street lane drop, and northbound's on and off the brakes 53 up past Derby Street. Seeing some slowdowns here on 24 northbound, Route 127 up towards Harrison Boulevard, probably from that earlier crash we had down before Route 123. That's cleared away. The volume may be working its way up Brockton.
0: Brockton up into Avon. 95 overall, not bad, but you are a little slow northbound into the 93-95 split here in Canton. 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Kevin Brennan, WBZ's Traffic on the Threes.
7: Hazy sunshine, a few puffy clouds outside, and we had some showers earlier, but those have effectively dried up, so we are looking much better out there. Temperatures today in the mid to upper 80s for most of us. If you're on the Cape and Islands, much cooler there, and parts of the Berkshires as well. And for tonight, clear to partly cloudy, a low near 70. Then, starting tomorrow, we have a heat advisory going into effect about 11 o'clock in the morning through 8 p.m. on Wednesday. This, except for the Cape and Islands and for the far western Berkshires. We do have temperatures in the next couple of days hitting 95 or so for the high, but the humidity is also going to be high. So you've got triple digit heat indexes getting into play here as well. Thursday, not as humid, not as hot, but still pretty warm. We've got a high in the low 90s, and looking ahead, not as hot on Friday with a high in the 80s. Our temperatures right now, 82 degrees in Bedford, 79 in Plymouth, getting over toward north of Boston in Amesbury, 84 in Boston at 135. It is partly cloudy and 85 degrees. Let's go to the Merrimack Valley now, where bus drivers are back on the roads after a week-long strike.
4: State Representative Andy Vargas was in his office when he learned that a deal was reached between MEVA and the union representing drivers and mechanics.
11: Really excited for the drivers, of course, but also for my constituents that have wanted to make sure that they can get to their appointments and to work as well.
4: The strike lasted 10 days, affecting around 13,000 riders.

0: in 4 decades.
1: The fire at the Gabriel House killed 10 and injured dozens more. Around 70 residents were inside the assisted living facility at the time of the blaze. Investigators ruled the fire accidental, but the execution of fire sprinklers and the alarm system is still under state review a year later. A vigil will be held tonight for the victims, featuring a dove release, one for each life lost. Matt Phipps, WBZ Boston's News Radio.
0: In Lawrence, fire crews there were able to rescue a man from the third floor of a building that was on fire, just one of three buildings that were burning at the time. During a search of the building on Haverhill Street right around noontime yesterday, crews spotted the trapped man waving them down from a window. Again, they were able to get him out. Over 50 people in all were forced to leave their homes. No injuries were reported. Police still looking into what exactly caused that fire. The New York Times today saying a group of their journalists are being subpoenaed by the Justice Department. This in response to their reporting on the president's new Air Force One jet that was gifted to the president by Qatar.
2: According to the paper, the list includes Julian E. Barnes, Eric Lipton, Tyler Pager, and Eric Schmidt, who reported about security concerns on the new Air Force One. The Times says the reporters were summoned to testify before a grand jury on Wednesday. The subpoenas were issued by Jay Clayton, the U.S. attorney in Manhattan. The outlet said an FBI official cited national security in asking that the story be withheld. In New York, I'm Natalie Migliori.
0: And it's 1:38, time for Bloomberg Business. Sandro Day, a bank is facing questions now over its ties to Jeffrey Epstein.
3: Yes, indeed. Nicole, the chairman and CEO of the nation's biggest bank is being asked to share what he knew about Jeffrey Epstein. The Financial Times says Massachusetts Senator Elizabeth Warren, the top Democrat on the Senate Banking Committee, has written to J.P. Morgan Chase boss Jamie Dimon requesting clarification over the extent of his company's ties to Epstein and his own knowledge of those ties. In a statement, J.P. says Dimon never met Epstein and was never involved with his account. Fresh worry over the fate of the Strait of Hormuz and the U.S.-Iran standoff is pulling stocks down and oil up. Dow falling 146, NASDAQ down 375. S&P down 52, oil futures rising 7% to nearly $77 a barrel. Andrew Day, Bloomberg Business on WBZ, Boston's News Radio.
0: 139, okay, we've got traffic and weather together coming up. That's at 143 as we make our way into the afternoon commute. And then as we also get into the news at 145, it's going to get hot, but unfortunately, one of the best ways to cool down may not be applicable for you. We'll tell you why.
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5: Major League Baseball's Home Run Derby takes place tonight in Philadelphia with an eight-man field that includes Kyle Schwarber, Bryce Harper, Junior Caminero, Munetaka Murakami, Jordan Walker, Jack Caglione, Ben Rice, and Red Sox slugger Wilson Contreras.
6: Something that I always wanted to do. I've done it before in Venezuela, not here, and I always wanted to at least participate in one in the MLB, and I'm really excited to get the opportunity. I'm looking forward to have fun and hopefully put on a good show.
5: That was Contreras talking to Nesson. And while he is excited, he also admitted he's a little bit nervous. Contreras is the first Red Sox player to compete in the competition since David Ortiz in 2011. Brian Antonelli, WBZ, Boston's News Radio.
7: It's 1:43, so it's time for traffic and weather together. 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
8: All right, Nicole, watching delays getting out of the city here. Route 1 northbound, the outbound Tobin Bridge hung up getting through the work zone. You're jammed up before the City Square Tunnel here and into that work zone just after the tunnel. Now, once you get over on the Chelsea side, you're looking pretty good all the way up into the Linfield Tunnel. 93 northbound, a little slow, Montvale Ave up to 95, and then better after that. 128, 95 northbound, seeing some brake lights from the Mass Pike up to Route 20 in Waltham. Tap of the brakes, 4 and 225 Lexington, and then a little slow getting up by Washington Street here in Woburn. More slowdowns, 128 north getting up towards Lowell Street in Peabody. Southbound, a little busy here from Salem Street, Linfield, getting down past North Avenue. Then you're looking pretty good after that. No troubles on Route 3, both directions through Billerica. The northbound side looking good, Billerica, all the way up to Nashua, New Hampshire. 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Kevin Brennan, WBZ's Traffic on the Threes.
7: It's 1:44 right now in Boston. It's dry. We had showers earlier, but it looks like those have cleared up, so it's just dry and it's warm out there. We've got temperatures mostly in the 80s, and we're seeing some 70s on the Cape and Islands, and we're getting up to about 85 to 87 today if you are right around the Boston area. Many of us are close to that or on our way there. Now, for tonight, clear to partly cloudy, a low near 70. You might notice it's feeling a bit more sticky and humid outside today. That humidity is going to continue to kind of build in. And then for the next couple of days, Tuesday, Wednesday, even into Thursday, we've got high temperatures in the mid-90s. And you add that humidity in, and we could have a heat index of 100+.
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7: And that is why we have a heat advisory up starting tomorrow about 11 a.m. through 8 p.m. on Wednesday, except for the far western Berkshires and the Cape and Islands. So you're going to want to keep it here to WBZ. You never know if a thunderstorm or something will pop up. We'll keep you posted on all you need to know weather-wise. At 1:46 in Boston right now, we're at 85 degrees. Good afternoon. I'm Nicole Davis, and here are the five things you need to know. President Trump says the U.S. blockade of Iranian ships and ports around the Strait of Hormuz has been reinstated. He also says a new 20% toll will be charged on all cargo that moves through the strait. After days of striking for better contracts and a five-day lockout, thousands of nurses are back at work at Brigham and Women's. Maine Independent Senator Angus King says he has spoken to Homeland Security about the ICE-involved shooting in Biddeford today that left a man dead. And Maine Democrats are pulling together a convention to select a new Senate nominee after Graham Plattner leaving the race over the weekend. With that heat wave on our doorstep, yet again, the water is maybe not an option for you to cool down.
9: Yeah, as the temperature gets turned up, dozens of area beaches are closed today, some 50 of them off limits, most for algae blooms and some for E. coli positive test results. Some of the beaches closest to that sewage leak from Haverhill into the Merrimack River are a go today. That includes watering holes on Plum Island, Newburyport, and Salisbury Beach. Drew Mahal and WBZ, Boston's News Radio.
7: And, of course, we're going to keep an eye on those beaches, see if any more close. But it's going to be one of those days, I think, where the sprinkler always suffices. Let's go to Bourne now, where there's been a little bit of a bear of a problem out there, as police and the town's Department of Natural Resources say they were looking into several reports of a black bear just moseying around Buzzards Bay. Eventually yesterday, they got reports that the bear was hanging out in the Bourne Scenic Park. Now, authorities showed up and they saw the bear go back into the woods without bothering anybody. They decided, along with state environmental police, to sedate the bear and move it somewhere else that's a little bit more bear-friendly. And there's actually a photo going around on social media from Bourne Police of this bear conked out, lying on a bunch of ice bags. Bourne Police, again, helped out environmental police. The bear is fine. It was moved with no issues. Jaw-dropping video popping up online, capturing a tense moment, really, at Yellowstone National Park. A man and his grandson tried to outrun a bison last week that appeared to be agitated. The grandson did get away, but the man was not that lucky.
10: The man and his grandchild stopped to take photos of the bison. Seconds later, the massive mammal then charges, chasing the family around trees before the man is thrown multiple feet into the air, seriously injuring him.
11: Bison!
10: The grandfather is lucky to be alive. Millions of people visit Yellowstone every year to see the park's famous wildlife. Unfortunately, this is not the first time we've seen bison charging tourists.
7: That is ABC's Melissa Adon with that update. The bison had been seen running through the campsite moments before turning on and charging the man. It was 13 years ago today when the Black Lives Matter movement began.
12: It arrives in a Facebook post on this day in 2013 following outrage after the acquittal of George Zimmerman of Florida, who killed a black teenager using the state's controversial Stand Your Ground law to win over the jury. A woman from California ends her post with Black Lives Matter, which soon becomes a hashtag on social media, used millions of times following the death of George Floyd at the hands of police in Minneapolis 6 years ago. Black Lives Matter rivals the equality cry of Black Power from the 60s as a singular rallying cry. Jay Willett, WBZ, Boston's News Radio.
7: And the recent death of longtime Senator Lindsey Graham, along with the continued absence of Kentucky Senator Mitch McConnell, is bringing some attention to how old Congress is. Here's ABC's Wayne Cabot explaining.
13: Never in history has Congress been this old. The U.S. Constitution sets the minimum age requirement to be in the Senate at 30 and the House at 25. It does not set a maximum. The average age of the current Senate is 64. Half the members are over 65. The oldest, Chuck Grassley in Iowa, 92. The youngest, John Ossoff of Georgia, 39. Average age in the House has soared from under 50 in the early 1980s to 58. Wayne Cabot, ABC News.
7: A live-action Disney remake won the box office over the weekend, but it wasn't doing as well as originally thought. Here's WBC's Brian Antonelli.
5: With a reported production budget of $250 million, the live-action Moana movie didn't exactly make the splash Disney was hoping for, taking in only $43 million at the domestic box office in its opening weekend.
14: What? Is there something in my teeth?
5: In its sophomore weekend, Minions and Monsters finished in second at just over $20 million, followed by Toy Story 5 at $18.5 million, and then other newcomer Evil Dead Burn made $13.7
15: million. Hi! 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
5: A24's The Invite was also released to a wide audience over the weekend and took in $5.7 million. And the Michael Jackson biopic brought its total worldwide box office to over $1 billion over the weekend, becoming the first biopic to cross that milestone. Brian Antonelli, WBZ, Boston's News Radio.
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7: 153. It's traffic and weather together time. Retailers of New England, all-wheel drive, traffic on the threes. All right, Kevin, here we go.
8: All right, here we go. That southbound expressway is slowly crawling out of the O'Neill Tunnel down to the gas tank here. You got a little running room, not much. You got more volume here from Granite Avenue getting down to the Braintree split over to Route 37. Northbound 93, a little busy into the Braintree split expressway heading up to the East Milton Square stretch. You break loose after that, slow again up at Columbia Road, and then heavy into the O'Neill Tunnel. Route 3 southbound on the brakes after Route 18 down to the lane drop. Northbound's on the brakes, 53 up past Derby Street. 495 southbound, watch out for a crash taking out the right lane here at Route 1A here in Wrentham. After that, you're looking pretty good down to 495. Westbound on the Mass Pike, okay, getting out past 95, 495, and then you got some slowdowns from the Charlton Service Plaza getting over towards Route 8. 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
7: It's 1:54, time for the four-day WBZ AccuWeather forecast. 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
22: We have a heat advisory from 11 a.m. tomorrow through 8 p.m. Wednesday, except on the Cape and the Islands. Sunshine, some clouds, breezy, and quite warm this afternoon with a high of 87. It'll remain in the 70s on the south coast, the Cape and the Islands. Fair skies tonight and warm, low just 70. A mix of sun and clouds tomorrow, becoming breezy, very hot and humid, up to 95, although low to mid-80s for the south coast and the Cape and holding in the upper 70s on the islands. For Wednesday, breezy and very hot again with sunshine and some clouds, the high 95, a bit cooler on the Cape and the islands. Thursday, a mix of sun and clouds, breezy and hot but less humid, the high 92, cooler on the Cape and the islands. I'm AccuWeather meteorologist Joe Lundberg, WBZ, Boston's News Radio.
7: Okay, right now, south of Boston, 82 in Rockland. We're at 82 west of the city in Marlborough. Getting over north of Boston, 86 in Peabody. In Boston at 155, we're at 85.
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24: First one, the Canada, and then the Italians.
25: Nearly 1,000 sailors and crew members representing 16 nations marched through Boston streets in the Crew and Cadet Street Parade. Bearing the flags of their home nation, sailors from across the world are enjoying their time in Boston since being at port is more of a relaxing time. They're from the INS Sudarshini, a training vessel from the Indian Navy.
0: And we are the only ship participating in this event from Asia.
25: Been at sea since disembarking in January.
0: We have covered 13,000 miles sailed across the Atlantic, across the Mediterranean, across Suez, across the Arabian Sea. So although we are a smaller ship, but we have sailed the farthest.
25: Jay Willett, WBZ, Boston's News Radio.
7: And over the weekend, more than 1,000 people watched the Red Sox beat the Mets, but not at Fenway Park.
1: Swapping out the bleachers at Fenway Park for the grass at Boston Common, folks soaked in the sun while watching the Sox game.
2: This is the Out of the Park event. This is a once a year thing. We do this right around this time every year.
1: Over 1,000 people set up lawn chairs and blankets right in front of a big screen set up. Riley Grindle with the Red Sox fan and youth engagement staff tells me they had 1,500 food vouchers that went fast so people could eat free at the food truck set up near the big screen.
2: This is a really good showing. I think definitely more than last time.
1: I found Joshua watching the game in a Red Sox jersey.
4: I came out today because it's a beautiful day and, you know, it's Sunday fun day. You know, why not watch the Sox game outdoors?
1: He had a Fenway Frank in hand, of course.
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4: Yeah, I got here early enough to get blankets, but I wasn't here for that. I was here to, like, watch the show. But blankets are a good bonus. Why not?
1: On Boston Common, Emma Friedman, WBZ Boston's News Radio.
7: 1:57 coming up in the news at 2 with Ben Parker, a fatal ice-involved shooting in Maine. 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Stay with us.
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5: 85 degrees in Boston at 2 o'clock. Good afternoon. I'm Ben Parker. Here's what's happening. A deadly shooting involving Immigration and Customs Enforcement in Maine. Police in Biddeford responded to an incident after ICE engaged with a suspect in a vehicle this morning. Maine Senator Angus King says the man was the person ICE was looking for, but doesn't know what he did with his vehicle that led to the deadly force. Senator King also says the ICE personnel did not have body cameras.
10: The secretary told me that they're on order, that they have been distributed widely across the country, but not everywhere, and apparently not in Biddeford, Maine.
5: The investigation continues. WBC News Radio has reached out to ICE for comment. Between a strike and a lockout, nurses are back from 5 days off at Mass General Brigham, fighting for a better contract. Thousands of nurses returned to work today.
11: Kelly Morgan, Brigham nurse chair, says it's emotional returning to work after 5 days of picketing.
12: It's overwhelming, like the amount of nurse support, community support that we've gotten. We just wanted to get back to our patients since last Wednesday, and we're very excited to do that.
11: But if negotiations over a new contract don't pick up, she imagines that the 4,000 nurses who went on strike could be back out here again.
12: I mean, I don't want that to happen, but that is absolutely something that will happen if the hospital continues to not budge on their negotiations. We have things that we cannot acquiesce on.
11: As for the return to work, Brigham Mass General says surveyors will be on site to monitor the transition between agency nurses and returning Brigham nurses. At Brigham and Women's Hospital, James Rojas, WBZ, Boston's News Radio.
5: A decision is expected this afternoon in South Carolina about who will replace Senator Lindsey Graham following the death this weekend of Graham. President Trump says he's recommended Graham's sister to serve as the interim senator from South Carolina. On Truth Social, the president saying he told South Carolina Governor Henry McMaster that Marlene Nordone should fill Graham's seat. An aortic dissection took Graham's life over the weekend. Governor McMaster is expected to make an announcement about a replacement at 4 o'clock this afternoon. The blockade is back. President Trump says the U.S. Navy blockade near the Strait of Hormuz will resume as Iran claims it's closed the waterway again.
13: President Trump said Monday he was reinstating the U.S. Navy blockade near the Strait of Hormuz and also claimed the U.S. would charge a 20% toll on all cargo shipped through that waterway, saying it was a, quote, matter of fairness. He didn't say how that would work or why the U.S. had the right to do that in an international waterway that he himself has said should be free for commercial travel. The president earlier today told Fox News the U.S. would take control of the Strait of Hormuz and get paid for protecting it. Karen Travers, ABC News, the White House.
5: With oil prices sneaking higher, gas prices are following suit. AAA reports the average gas price in Massachusetts is up 2 cents a gallon from last week, averaging $3.90. It is 3 cents higher right now than the national average. Coming up on WBZ, take a look outside the Statehouse window and feast your eyes on the best hotel in America. 203, traffic and weather together. The Subaru retailers of New England, all-wheel drive, traffic on the threes. Looking for traffic. Gina, where is it?
14: Yeah, we found some definitely out there right now, Ben, around a crash is coming into us. Two right lanes are blocked. This is 495 on that southbound side by 2A in the Wrentham stretch. We have a lot of debris in the roadway as well. Again, over those two right lanes, about two and a half miles already backed up there. The rest of your ride to the south, 18 to the lane drop on Route 3 southbound. Not bad at the Sagamore Bridge, maybe about a mile if you're headed off Cape right now, about less than a mile. On the Bourne side of things, the lower end of 128 looks okay. Upper end of 128, really not too bad. The northbound side, 95, just a little slow. Woburn through Wakefield and 128 southbound, we're going to call that 35. Down to Lowell Street, downtown Boston, good news. We cleared those earlier work crews, northbound on the Tobin Bridge. They were causing some heavy-duty delays on the Tobin ramp. They are out of the way, so that's looking much better right now. The Ted Williams on the eastbound side is a little sluggish if you're headed over to Logan. And then typical stop-and-go coming out of the Tip O'Neill Tunnel right down to Neponset Expressway southbound, East Milton to the split, northbound split up to East Milton, and just sluggish into the northbound tunnel after that. Gina Tempesta, WBZ's traffic on the threes.
5: We've got a pretty decent day going right now. It's going to get a lot hotter and more humid as we go through the week. So this afternoon, we'll be mainly in the 80s. Upper 80s in some of the warmest spots, 70s over the Cape and Islands with some sunshine around. We will pick up some clouds tonight, partly cloudy on average, a low near 70. And then here we go. Heat advisory goes into effect starting at 11 o'clock tomorrow morning till 8 o'clock Wednesday night, except for the Cape and Islands. And highs tomorrow with partly sunny skies will get into the mid-90s. Any extra humidity will bring us some extra temperatures with real feels pushing 100. Sun mixed with clouds, still breezy, still hot, still humid, though the humidity will lower a little on Wednesday. Temperatures in the mid-90s. Record is 98, last reached in 1995. We may or may not make it. But it'll be hot either way. Right now, we're at 85 degrees in Boston. If you're looking for the best hotel in the U.S., look no further. Though you might need to look closely, as the hotel is mostly tucked away in our backyard.
0: From the outside, 15 Beacon is unassuming. But this small boutique hotel next to the State House was just named number one in the country.
8: I wasn't surprised. I mean, I think we are the best of the best.
0: General Manager Amy Finn Silver said they routinely orbit the number one spot on Travel and Leisure's rankings. The reason for the high ratings? Extensive staff research on every single guest that walks into the lobby.
8: We will try to find photos of them so all the staff knows everybody's addressed by name.
0: She says the staff in the 63-room hotel are constantly listening. They know pillow preferences, what concerts you like, recent life events, your preferred soap before you even get there. They need to compete with much larger hotels, so the personal touch is necessary to stand out.
8: Meet every guest that comes through the door, treat everyone as a VIP, a long-lost friend.
0: Kyle Schaffel, WBZ, Boston's News Radio.
5: He played lots of roles over a long acting career, and depending on how old you are, your memories of his performances may vary. Sam Neill has died.
15: He had an acting career spanning over a half century long, with credits in movies like The Hunt for Red October, Possession, and The Piano, and then TV shows like The Tudor and Peaky Blinders. But as a child of the 90s, Sam Neill will forever be Dr. Alan Grant.
16: Mr. Hammond, after careful consideration, I've decided not to endorse your park.
15: As the star of 1993's Jurassic Park, he helped bring dinosaurs to life with the wonderment he brought to his iconic character.
16: It's a dinosaur.
15: Neill revealed treatment for lymphoma 3 years ago, but has since declared cancer-free. Family says Neill's death is sudden and unexpected in Sydney, Australia, but no cause of death has been revealed. Brian Antonelli, WBZ, Boston's News Radio.
5: They've been off limits to scallopers for more than 3 decades. Now the Trump administration's considering options to open some lucrative fishing grounds off the Vineyard Coast. The Vineyard Gazette reports the fishing grounds are about 120 miles away from Martha's Vineyard and have been closed to commercial fishing since 1994. The president declared July 2nd National Scallops Day to celebrate actions by NOAA to open up the area of Georgia's Bank, known as the Northern Edge, to scalloping. 208, we are off to Wall Street. Andrew O'Day is at Bloomberg as we start a brand new week in the wrong direction.
17: Yes, very much. The intensifying U.S.-Iran standoff is pulling on stocks and really lifting oil prices. Right now, the Dow is down 120, NASDAQ down 363, S&P 500 down 50 points, oil futures gaining 9% to near $78 a barrel. Stock in Paramount Skydance is holding on to a gain right now, up 3%. In part because traders were already expecting what has happened. A group of 12 states, including Massachusetts, suing Paramount Skydance today, seeking to block its proposed $110 billion bid to buy Warner Brothers Discovery, claiming that the merger would destroy competition, create a massive company with unprecedented power, and threaten to raise costs for consumers and put jobs and businesses at risk. Andrew O'Day, Bloomberg Business on WBZ, Boston's News Radio.
5: Coming up on WBZ, what Navy ship's getting a lot of attention at Sail Boston, and we'll start heating things up again tomorrow around here.
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15: The Home Run Derby begins tonight on Netflix at 8 with no clock and a new set of rules. All eight batters get 20 swings in the first round and then 15 in the next two rounds. But batters continue to swing in any round if they hit a home run on their last allotted swing and continue to swing until they fail to hit a home run. When asked if he likes the new rules, ESPN's Jeff Passan said no.
9: I think it's going to stink. Genuinely, I'm worried about that because the whole reason that the timer came in the first place is because it felt really slow. And the timer brought urgency and the timer brought a countdown and an end. And we're just going to see tonight, I think, time between pitches. It's going to grind a little bit.
15: Passan did go on to add he does believe it'll be a good show with guys hitting the ball really far. Brian Antonelli, WBZ, Boston's News Radio.
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14: We're going to go to the south of town, that lower end of 495. Ben, we're working a crash there with the rolled over trailer that was being towed. So some debris in the roadway from that. The two right lanes are taken. This is your 495 southbound ride getting by 1A in Wrentham. You're back 3 miles there. That's the only crash we have on the board and really not too bad overall. Just a little bit of volume building on that lower end of 128 through the Needham Flats, down past Kendrick Street. Not too bad. 93 getting onto 24, 18 to the lane drop on Route 3 southbound. Your downtown ride, the Zakum, is okay. It's going to be tight coming out of the tunnel down to about Neponset and then stop and go from East Milton to the split. Definitely not solid there. And then that northbound ride is going to be solid from the split up to Granite Ave and then just a little sluggish into the tunnel downtown Boston. The TED, busy both directions and Sterrow Drive back to Beacon Street. 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Gina Tempesta, WBC's traffic on the 3s.
5: Now we got some hot weather heading our way. Today, it's warm, certainly into the 80s, well into the 80s in some places. Cooler over the Cape and Islands. It's going to be in the 70s tonight, or right around 70, with clear to partly cloudy skies. And then tomorrow, we increase the humidity and we increase the heat. Heat advisory kicks in at 11 o'clock tomorrow morning, and we'll get into the mid-90s in the hottest spots. The humidity will make it feel just a bit warmer. Mid-80s, give or take, South Coast, Cape, and Islands. Wednesday, more sun, more clouds, more breezes, more hot, more humid. More of everything. 95 on Wednesday, so we may not make the record of 98, but it'll be hot anyway, low 90s, so we'll should be in a heat wave by the time Thursday rolls around.
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5: Good afternoon. I'm Ben Parker. Here are the five things you need to know at 2:16. A deadly shooting involving an ICE agent in Maine. Senator Angus King says the man who was killed was in his 20s. The governor of South Carolina, Henry McMaster, set to announce at 4 o'clock this afternoon who will replace Senator Lindsey Graham in his seat after his passing over the weekend. Attorney General Andrea Campbell joining states in a lawsuit trying to block Paramount's takeover of Warner. A rideshare driver is arraigned today for allegedly assaulting a passenger Friday at Logan Airport. The USS Arlington has been a must-see for those taking tours of ships docked in Boston. WBZ's Jared Brosnan has more.
3: The USS Arlington is traditionally an amphibious landing platform dock, but this week it doubles as a living museum.
10: You can see various types of landing craft that we take on board, like the landing craft air cushion or the Marine Corps' amphibious combat vehicle.
3: Ensign Andrew LeBlanc is one of the tour guides leading folks through the ship. While Corporal Merrill is staying put on the flight deck showing off a UH-1Y helicopter.
22: Anytime I can go show people what I do and see how happy they are and like see that we're just regular people that just, you know, we work every day like they do and support them, it's pretty cool.
23: Even though this is a mid-sized ship, it's huge.
3: Julie from Hingham came up for a closer look at the Arlington.
23: They are covering absolutely everything here. Everyone has been so kind, so nice, so patient. And we've learned so much.
3: Black Falcon Terminal, I'm Jared Brosnan, WBZ Boston's News Radio.
5: Massachusetts Attorney General Andrea Campbell's encouraging Haitian and Syrian temporary protected status holders to review resources to help them prepare for potential changes to their immigration status and to better protect families during a time of uncertainty. The AG's Office Emergency Planning Guide for Parents with Uncertain Immigration Status provides information to help parents with help, including understanding legal planning options. The Supreme Court's decision allows the federal government to terminate TPS protections for Haitian and Syrian people. The AG says the Haitian and Syrian families across Massachusetts are facing tremendous uncertainty following the Supreme Court decision and has efforts to help. Today, the weather, well, it's pretty good. Fairly comfortable, though it's warm, but here we go again.
24: This is why I'm hot. This is why, this is why, this is why I'm hot.
5: And this is why you'll be hot. Mother Nature's about to crank up the heat and the humidity. WBZ's Jim McKay doing a temperature check with folks on the South Shore.
25: Here in Hanover, people are remembering about what not to do after our first heat wave around the 4th.
26: Couldn't get out in the morning and did like a short afternoon run. I was like, yeah, gotta get out early.
25: Ryan's a runner early morning, the only time he's hitting the streets.
26: Not doing that again.
25: For Sabrina, who has a Yorkshire Terrier named Betty, it's all about keeping that four-legged friend safe.
27: First floor rather than second floor where the heat isn't right.
25: She's got several strategies.
27: And then if there's any cool tiling so that dogs can enjoy.
25: We're expected to climb into the mid-90s tomorrow, Wednesday, and Thursday. The prep time is now. Marco and his wife live in Norwell. They've been heeding the call.
28: We just installed the AC in our guest room.
25: Dog days of mid-July are alive and well. In Hanover, Jim McKay, WBZ Boston's News Radio.
5: After the weekend death of Senator Lindsey Graham, there are still questions about the health of Senator Mitch McConnell.
29: Senator Mitch McConnell has for the first time revealed what led to his hospitalization. 84-year-old McConnell said in a statement that a fall was what landed him in the hospital 4 weeks ago. The statement comes after weeks of mounting speculation about the Kentucky Republicans' health. McConnell explained his long silence as being hesitant to share the vulnerability that comes with growing older. McConnell said he will not be returning to the Senate quite yet, but continues to work with the staff on Senate business. McConnell had polio in his early childhood and has long acknowledged difficulty walking and climbing stairs. Hi, I'm Pinjwani, Washington.
5: You can buy tickets to go to the theater, or if you want a bit of a grander experience, you can just buy the whole theater.
30: Both the Somerville Theater and Capitol Theater are up for sale with asking prices of $12 million each. The theaters will continue operating under long-term leases, according to officials at CSB Theaters. The sale has raised concerns about the future of the Somerville Theater, a key venue for independent films in Greater Boston. Supporters hope a new owner will preserve the theater's cultural and community role despite ongoing development pressures. Jay Willett, WBZ Boston's News Radio.
5: July 13th, it's not Harry's birthday, but a big piece of his shows. The man who plays guitar for Harry Styles, musician Mitch Rowland, is 38 today. Announcer and game show personality, Johnny Gilbert, is 98 today. Make it so. Actor Patrick Stewart celebrating. Captain Picard and Professor X and X-Men, among others, is 86. Recently, Apple's TV's Shrinking program, but Han Solo and Indiana Jones to you and me. Harrison Ford is 84 today. He invented the little puzzle cube. Erno Rubik is 82 today. Half of Cheech and Chong, Richard Cheech Marin, is 80. Among other roles, Frenchie in the movie Grease. Actress Didi Conn is 75. They made a hit song out of a verse from Ecclesiastes. Turn. Front man for the group The Birds. Rock and Roll Hall of Famer Roger McGinn is 84. One of the Mandrell sisters, Louise, is 72. Former world champion boxer Michael Sphinx is 70. He's the voice of SpongeBob SquarePants. Voice actor Tom Kenny is 64 years old. Better Call Saul actor Michael Mando is 45. From The Vampire Diaries and Chicago Fire, actor Steve McQueen's grandson, Stephen R. McQueen, is 38 years old today. From Disney's Kickin' It, Leo Howard's 29.
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19: 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France and Spain go at it in Arlington, Texas.
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5: It's 2:23, traffic and weather together. The Subaru retailers of New England all-wheel drive traffic on the threes, starting a brand new week, a Monday, and well, still some traffic around, Gina.
14: Yeah, it's busy for folks trying to leave the city, but nothing unusual, Ben. It's just going to be heavy coming out of the Tip O'Neill Tunnel on the expressway southbound, right down to Neponset, and then stop and go east, Milton to the split. Northbound is split up to Neponset, a little sluggish into the tunnel after that. The ride on Storrow Drive eastbound, not too bad, back to Clarendon Street, the Ted. Busy both directions to and from Logan. Turnpike's going to slow you down just a little bit through Newton Corner. Tap of the brakes at 95, not bad, to 495 eastbound coming into the city. That's a little slow at Kenmore. And then again from Back Bay as you get on to 93. Just one crash on the board. This is to the south of town, that lower end of 495 southbound. We have the two right lanes blocked at 1A in Wrentham. You are backed about 4 miles there. 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Gina Tempesta, WBZ's traffic on the threes.
5: Joe Lundberg with a check of the four-day WBZ AccuWeather forecast brought to us by Pioneer Basement Sump Pump Geeks.
21: A heat advisory goes into effect at 11 a.m. tomorrow and runs through 8 p.m. Wednesday, except for the Cape and the Islands. This afternoon will be breezy and very warm as sunshine mixes with clouds. Just a slight chance of a thundershower. Most places stay dry. High 87. 70s will do it for the South Coast, the Cape, and the Islands. Tonight, clear to partly cloudy, low 70. Sunshine and some clouds tomorrow, becoming breezy, very hot and humid, up to 95. Upper 70s on the islands, mid-80s on the south coast of the Cape. For Wednesday, sunshine, some clouds, breezy and very hot again, the high 95, cooler for the Cape and the islands. Thursday, partly sunny, breezy and hot, but with low humidity, the high 92, cooler on the Cape and the islands. I'm AccuWeather meteorologist Joe Lundberg, WBZ, Boston's News Radio.
5: 84 in Fitchburg, 79 in Worcester. It is 80 in Taunton and 84 degrees in Boston.
1: Hi, this is Steve Andrus. 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
5: 226, New England Business, a plan in Methuen to reopen a radiation oncology center. Dana-Farber Cancer Institute has plans to reestablish the radiation oncology center on the campus of Merrimack Health. The center closed 2 years ago after the collapse of the hospital's previous owner, Steward Healthcare. In an announcement, Dana-Farber says the center would offer leading-edge treatment to patients in the greater Merrimack Valley and receive general building improvements and equipment upgrades. Plans are still subject to approval from the Department of Health. Wall Street's not doing so well today as oil prices are soaring roughly 9%. The Dow is down 157 points right now. The S&P 500 down 56. The Nasdaq's losing about 1.5%, 385 points. Coming up on WBZ, President Trump reinstating a naval blockade near the Strait of Hormuz.
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5: 84 degrees in Boston at 2:30. Good afternoon. I'm Ben Parker. Here's what's happening. Bringing the blockade back. President Trump says the U.S. is reinstating a blockade on Iran in the Strait of Hormuz and will charge other ships for safe passage. The announcement coming after another exchange of fire between the U.S. and Iran over the waterway. The president says the toll would help to cover costs necessary to provide safety and security. The conflict intensifying is raising fears of a return to all-out war and has raised oil prices again. In fact, the price of oil up about 9%. Today. Leaders in Maine say the FBI has taken charge of the investigation following a deadly shooting involving federal immigration enforcement this morning. An update from WBC's Madison Rogers.
0: It's a tragedy. Whenever there's a loss of life, we don't know the circumstances at this point.
8: Maine Senator Angus King says he's told the Secretary of Homeland Security that they want a full, transparent, open investigation. In Biddeford, south of Portland, local police say they responded to an incident involving ICE personnel. Immigrant advocates say a 26-year-old man from Colombia was shot and killed.
0: Body cameras were not on the agents.
8: The senator says the man who was shot was the target of an operation.
0: And the question is, what did he do with his vehicle? Were officers threatened? Were the threats rising to the level that justified deadly force?
8: The FBI is on scene and protests have begun with community members demanding answers. Madison Rogers, WBZ, Boston's News Radio.
5: Thousands of nurses are back on the job at Brigham and Women's Hospital. While the strike and lockout have ended, labor peace is still a long way. An update from WBZ TV's Penny Commit.
11: Those cheers mark the end of 5 days on the picket line as thousands of Brigham and Women's nurses head back to work.
12: I just can't wait to get back in to support my nurses, take care of patients.
11: What started as a one-day strike turned into a multi-day lockout due to 1,300 replacement nurses with five-day contracts hired by the hospital to backfill shifts and continue offering care through the initial strike.
5: Meantime, no new talks have been scheduled between Mass General Brigham and the Nurses Union. A new contract and bus drivers' strike in the Merrimack Valley's come to an end.
13: State Representative Andy Vargas was in his office when he learned that a deal was reached between MEVA and the union representing drivers and mechanics.
17: Really excited for the drivers, of course, but also for my constituents that have wanted to make sure that they can get to their appointments and to work as well.
13: The strike lasted 10 days, affecting around 13,000 riders each day across 16 communities in the Merrimack Valley. MEVA Administrator Noah Berger.
24: 11.8% raise. The bus drivers will be getting $33 an hour and then everyone else proportionate to what they were getting.
13: As well as additional benefits to pension and overtime work rules. Now, one of the biggest points of contention for workers was regarding mandatory Saturday work, which a decision on that aspect will be postponed until next year. In Haverhill, James Rojas, WBZ, Boston's News Radio.
5: A rideshare driver is arraigned for allegedly assaulting a passenger at Logan Airport. On Friday, Leonard Bacon of Lowell is charged with assault and battery with a dangerous weapon, causing serious bodily injury. A rideshare passenger entered Terminal C at the airport just before 5:30 a.m. Friday, reporting they had been physically assaulted by their driver prior to being dropped off. The 23-year-old suspect was found in Lowell over the weekend and was in court earlier today. Coming up on WBZ, tall ships are docked in the harbor, but there was lots of attention on the streets of Boston as well. We'll have details. 2:33, traffic and weather together. The Subaru retailers of New England, all-wheel drive, traffic on the threes. We got some busy spots, Gina.
14: Yeah, especially to the south of town, Ben. This is the only crash we have on the board, but it is causing some major delays, over 4 miles of backed-up traffic. This is your lower end of 495 on the southbound side, getting by 1A in the Wrentham stretch. Two right lanes are blocked, and again, you're backed up over 2 miles there. You have a bit of curiosity delay on that northbound side as well. That's the biggest delay that we have to the south. If you're headed off of the Cape right now, about a mile at the Sagamore. If you're headed to the Cape, about 18 and to the lane drop, or actually just through the South Shore, that's going to be a little slow. And then that northbound ride is going to be a little slow from about 123 in Norwell up to Derby Street. Getting there on the expressway, no fun off the Tip O'Neill Tunnel as you make your way right down to Neposit, now east of Milton to the split, northbound split up to almost Southampton. It's a stop and go, and then just sluggish into the tunnel after that. Downtown Boston, Storrow Drive, now back to Mass Ave, the Ted, busy both directions to and from Logan and getting busy leaving the city off the Zakim Bridge on your 93 northbound ride right up to about Roosevelt Circle. 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Gina Tempesta, WBC's Traffic on the 3s.
5: Sort of a run-of-the-mill summer type day today. We've had temperatures mainly in the 80s in a number of spots right along the coast, down on the Cape and Islands. Temperatures have been in the upper 70s. And we do have some sunshine around. So we've got the warm feel, but it's going to get a lot warmer. In fact, hot starting tomorrow. Heat advisory goes into effect at 11 o'clock tomorrow morning, runs through Wednesday evening. And we will have partly sunny skies tomorrow, but the humidity gets in place and temperatures make a run into the mid-90s. So we'll feel at times like we're about 100 degrees or so. And we're going to keep the above 90-degree temperatures going long enough for a heat wave into Thursday. So 95 or so on Wednesday. A little lower humidity, though, Wednesday. So that'll be at least a little comforting. And then temperatures in the low 90s with the sun and some clouds on Thursday. Cape and Islands will be cooler through the stretch right now. 84 in Boston. The celebration of Sail Boston is not just on the water. WBC's Jay Willett explains.
1: First one, the Canada, and then the Italians.
2: Nearly 1,000 sailors and crew members representing 16 nations marched through Boston streets in the Crew and Cadet Street Parade. Bearing the flags of their home nation, sailors from across the world are enjoying their time in Boston since being at port is more of a relaxing time. They're from the INS Sudarshini, a training vessel from the Indian Navy.
16: And we are the only ship participating in this event from Asia.
2: Been at sea since disembarking in January.
16: We have covered 13,000 miles sailed across the

0: for this year's World Cup. Semifinals this week involve France versus Spain and Argentina versus England. The winners will meet for the title next Sunday. It's been a while. Maybe tonight.
1: I feel lucky.
0: Do you feel lucky, punk? Tonight might be your night to win it big.
2: No mega wins for a while in the mega bucks, and that jackpot, which already broke records, is soaring ever higher today. It's now more than $23 million at stake for the lucky winner of the mega bucks tonight. The largest pile of money the Mass State Lottery has ever pulled together for that jackpot, by the way. It was last hit more than a year ago. You could have your chance again tonight at 9. Now, if you're feeling lucky, you could consider a Powerball ticket, too, while you're at it. Drawing tonight at 11 for close to $500 million on the line. Nicole Davis, WBZ, Boston's News Radio.
0: What am I going to do with another $500 million? 2:38, we're off to Wall Street. Andrew O'Day is back and, I was going to say better than ever. Certainly the market's not.
3: Yeah, maybe you can buy the dip. Right now we've got one. Dow losing 156 points. NASDAQ down 1.5%, 372. S&P 500 down 52. Oil futures gaining 9% right now, up to almost $78 a barrel. All this on renewed tensions over the Strait of Hormuz. Stock in Apple is up 0.5% today after it filed a lawsuit against OpenAI, alleging that the ChatGPT owner systematically stole its intellectual property by asking former Apple employees to come forward with information about unreleased products. The lawsuit may be aimed at disrupting efforts by OpenAI to release its own AI-fueled smartphone, which would, of course, rival the Apple iPhone. Andrew O'Day, Bloomberg Business on WBZ, Boston's News Radio.
0: Coming up on WBZ, a Vermont teen who murdered two college professors could get parole eventually.
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3: This team, the Boston Red Sox, the team that fired its manager, has had all kinds of injuries, still without Crochet, still without Roman Anthony and others. This team is a half game out in the wild card race. It's incredible.
4: That was The Athletic's Ken Rosenthal on his Fair Territory show today talking about the red-hot Red Sox. And Rosenthal said, as of right now, he doesn't think they're selling at the trade deadline.
3: No chance. They've got a chance, and they've got a president of baseball operations, a chief baseball officer, who has been under scrutiny. He's not going to want to concede.
4: And in the home run derby tonight, Wilson Contreras will be the first Red Sox player to participate since David Ortiz and Adrian Gonzalez swung for the fences in 2011. Brian Antonelli, WBZ, Boston's News Radio.
5: 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Where are we off to first, Gina?
6: Well, we're going to concentrate on this crash on the lower end of 495. Ben, in the Wrentham stretch, it's the biggest problem that we have. And as a matter of fact, it's the only crash we have on the board. But it's not helping that they have two right lanes shut down as a result. 495 southbound, getting by 1A in Wrentham. We had heard that a box truck that was carrying a trailer, that trailer has tipped over, so lots of debris in the roadway. About a 4-mile backup there. 18 to the lane drop on Route 3 southbound, about a mile if you're headed off the Sagamore Bridge. Lower end of 128 is not too bad, a little slow through the Needham Flats, and then getting onto 93, which is going to be a little slow northbound onto 24. Your upper end of 128, kind of typical delays building through Waltham and Lexington, and then northbound 95 is going to hang you up around 38 to North Ave, 128 southbound 35 down to Lowell Street, and getting there a bit busy off the Zakim Bridge northbound right up to about Roosevelt Circle. Turnpike's going to slow you down at Newton Corner, really not too bad. After that, eastbound's very slow heading into the city from Fenway, stop and go to 93. 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Gina Tempesta, WBC's Traffic on the 3s.
5: Now, just enough instability today, I guess, to fire off a couple of showers. This is nothing significant. However, northwest of Dover, New Hampshire, up toward Rochester, we've got a little cell with some rain in it. Looks like a little stronger cell. This is on the south side of the Quabbin Reservoir, just underneath Belchertown and making its way toward the turnpike out in Palmer. This could have a downpour in it. It's a small cell, but nonetheless, packing a little punch. And then a few more showers well off into the Berkshires. That's about it right now, but we'll see if more pops up through the afternoon. What we're watching for, really, is the humidity that's going to be increasing and the heat as well as we get into the rest of the week. Today, we're mainly in the 80s, some 70s over the Cape and Islands with some sun and clouds, and as you just heard, a couple of showers where they feel like popping up. Clear to partly cloudy tonight, near 70 for the low, and then tomorrow, here comes the humidity and the heat. 95 for the high temperature with partly sunny skies. It'll be cooler over the south coast and Cape for the next several days, but everywhere else, mid-90s, both tomorrow and into Wednesday. Lower humidity as we get into Wednesday and Thursday, but still in the low 90s Thursday with some sunshine and some clouds around.
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5: Good afternoon. I'm Ben Parker. Here are the five things you need to know at 2:46. President Trump says the U.S. is renewing a blockade on Iranian ports and will impose a 20% charge on cargo passing through the Strait of Hormuz. Following days of striking for better contracts and lockout, thousands of nurses have returned to work at Brigham and Women's Hospital. Immigrant advocates in Maine calling for transparent investigations. Protests have been growing following an ICE-involved shooting death this morning in Biddeford. After a 10-day strike, the Teamsters and Merrimack Valley Transit have themselves a deal. Convicted of murder as a teenager, now a chance someday for parole. WBZ's Emma Friedman with details.
7: Robert Tullock from Vermont was 17 years old when he and a friend stabbed two Dartmouth professors to death in their New Hampshire home. He spent the last 25 years behind bars. But during today's resentencing hearing in New Hampshire, the judge ruled that Tulloch will have a chance at parole in about 20 years when he's in his 60s. Tulloch was sentenced to life without parole after pleading guilty to first-degree murder. But in 2012, the Supreme Court ruled that mandatory life sentences for juveniles are unconstitutional, opening the door for Tulloch's sentence to be reviewed. As for his partner in crime back in 2001, 16-year-old James Parker was sentenced to 25 years to life in prison, but testified against Tulloch. He was paroled in 2024 after serving nearly 24 years behind bars. Emma Friedman, WBZ, Boston's News Radio.
5: A big fire yesterday in Lawrence leads to a dramatic rescue. Firefighters were able to get to a man on the third floor of a building near Haverhill Street. It was one of three buildings burning at the time. During a search, fire crews spotted the trapped man waving from a window. In all, more than 50 people were displaced. No injuries reported so far. No word on a cause. Today marks a year since a deadly fire in Fall River that claimed 10 lives.
8: The fire at the Gabriel House killed 10 and injured dozens more. Around 70 residents were inside the assisted living facility at the time of the blaze. Investigators ruled the fire accidental, but the execution of fire sprinklers and the alarm system is still under state review a year later. A vigil will be held tonight for the victims, featuring a dove release, one for each life lost. Matt Phipps, WBZ, Boston's News Radio.
5: The weather has been wild in parts of the country. Summer storms creating states of emergency from Philadelphia to Missouri.
9: Flash floods and mudslides hitting eastern Tennessee, too. Crumbling roads, damaging buildings, and flooding businesses in Del Rio.
10: You think you prepare enough for it, but it's an act of nature.
9: Meanwhile, Camp Tom Sauk in Missouri, deep in Friday's flood zone.
11: One of the cabins, like, you couldn't even see because you could only see, like, the tippy top of the roof.
9: The National Guard sweeping in with Black Hawk helicopters to rescue more than 200 staff and campers.
5: That is ABC News meteorologist Ginger Z. The death of Senator Lindsey Graham at the age of 71, along with continued absence of Senator Mitch McConnell, who's 84, has brought some more attention to the average age of a U.S. lawmaker. ABC's Wayne Cabot crunching the numbers.
12: Never in history has Congress been this old. The U.S. Constitution sets the minimum age requirement to be in the Senate at 30 and the House at 25. It does not set a maximum. The average age of the current Senate is 64. Half the members are over 65. The oldest, Chuck Grassley in Iowa, 92. The youngest, John Ossoff of Georgia, 39. Average age in the House has soared from under 50 in the early 1980s to 58. Wayne Cabot, ABC News.
5: Being a lawmaker can afford one some perks and privileges, but high-speed driving apparently isn't one of those perks. The Globe reports New Hampshire State Rep. Ellen Reed, who was allegedly caught driving 107 miles an hour 2 years ago on I-93, then accused of driving 92 miles an hour on the same highway last year, has been working to avoid legal consequences for her speeding by claiming, in a nutshell, she can. Reed, a Democrat from Newmarket, claims the sheriff's department has no authority to detain or charge her since the state's constitution says lawmakers can't be arrested while traveling to or from the legislature. According to the Globe, court records show Reed's been asserting legislative privilege to ask that charges stemming from the traffic stops be dismissed on account of the office she holds. The case went all the way to the New Hampshire Supreme Court, which declined last month to hear the appeal at this stage. In one case last year, a judge at a bench trial denied a motion to dismiss, and Reed was ultimately found guilty of negligent driving, fined, and threatened with suspension of her driver's license if she got another moving violation within 2 years. You may not think of Massachusetts when you think of barbecue, but one spot in central Massachusetts is putting the Bay State on the BBQ map.
13: I'm about to make you really hungry. Are you ready? BT Smokehouse in Sturbridge is chosen as the best barbecue restaurant in Massachusetts. You can thank Business Insider for doing the hard work of naming all the top barbecue joints in all 50 states. The site says BT's brings the flavor thanks to their smoked meats and their modern spins on comfort food classics, all well worth the road trip to Sturbridge. By the way, around New England, Casey's Rib Shack in Manchester gets the blue ribbon in New Hampshire. In Maine, head to Wilson County Barbecue in Portland. Prohibition Pig in Waterbury wins Vermont. And Rhode Island, it's the Smokehouse in Newport. Connecticut Business Insider choices Bear Smokehouse Barbecue in Hartford. 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
14: 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Thank you for getting your day started with us. Here's what's going on.
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5: 253, we check traffic and weather together. The Subaru retailers of New England, all-wheel drive, traffic on the threes. Gina, you have your eyes on something, do you not?
6: Yeah, one crash on the board, but it's a doozy right now, causing about 5 miles of backed up traffic, Ben, on the lower end of 495 in Wrentham, 495 southbound. And getting by a 1A, we have two right lanes blocked and reportedly lots of debris in the roadway there. So you're stretching back almost through the Franklin stretch at this point. So it's going to be a tough one. Stay over to the left if you can. And then it's going to be about 18 to the lane drop on Route 3 southbound, about a mile headed off the Cape on the Sagamore. The lower end of 128, little bit of volume building now from 9 down to just about 109, and then 93 northbound's busy getting onto 24. Your upper end of 128 stop and go through Waltham and Lexington, and then as you continue that ride and northbound, it's going to be about 3A up to North Ave. Southbound, all of a sudden, very busy from 62 and down to Lowell Street, and getting busy getting there on that upper deck as you leave the Zakin Bridge right up to Roosevelt Circle. Downtown Boston's third drive's not too bad. The Ted was back to the airport. Even the eastbound ride is very heavy, and we're starting to see a lot of volume building now on the Zakin Bridge into the tunnel onto the expressway down to Neponset. Stop and go from East Milton to the split, northbound split up to Neponset Mass Avenue. 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Gina Tempesta, WBC's traffic on the threes.
5: Cambridge Savings Bank brings us the four-day WBC AccuWeather forecast. Here's Joe.
18: A heat advisory from 11 a.m. tomorrow through 8 p.m. Wednesday, except on the Cape and the islands. This afternoon, sunshine mixing with clouds, breezy and very warm. A thunder shower can't be ruled out. The high 87. It'll stay in the 70s on the south coast, the Cape and the islands. Tonight, clear to partly cloudy, low 70. Partly sunny tomorrow. Breezy, very hot and humid. The high 95. Holding in the low to mid-80s across much of the south coast and the Cape and upper 70s on the islands. For Wednesday, sunshine and some clouds, breezy and very hot again, the high 95, a bit cooler for the Cape and the islands. Thursday, a mix of sun and clouds, breezy and hot, but with low humidity, the high 92, cooler on the Cape and the islands. I'm AccuWeather meteorologist Joe Lundberg, WBZ, Boston's News Radio.
5: Cool spot, 70 in Nantucket. It is 77 in Plymouth. We're at 84 in Concord, 84 in Beverly, and 84 degrees in Boston.
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5: 256. 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You know, Top Gun, Mission Impossible, Reacher, all those action roles. This ain't it.
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19: Directed by Academy Award winner Alejandro Iñárritu, the movie also stars John Goodman, Riz Ahmed, Sandra Hüller, and Jesse Plemons, with Cruise's Digger Rockwell embarking on a frantic mission to prove that he's humanity's savior before the disaster that he's unleashed destroys everything.
21: When all else fails, you hit him with the truth. You know, the hard truth. Just bang, bang, bang. Woo! Woo!
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5: A little sooner, here come the ESPYs, the annual awards show that highlights the most impressive athletic performances of the year. Set for 8 p.m. Wednesday from the Lincoln Center in New York, comedian Marcelo Hernandez hosts. 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We'll take you to Sail Boston and some new resources being made available for some immigrants, as we hear from A.G. Campbell.
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5: 84 degrees in Boston at 3 o'clock. Good afternoon. I'm Ben Parker. Here's what's happening, and the party keeps sailing along. The Sail Boston Party. Tall ship crews and cadets parading through the streets of Boston this afternoon, while others are busy checking out one of the largest tall ships in the harbor. WBZ's Jared Brosnan with more.
30: The USS Arlington normally runs a tight ship, but this week they're letting loose.
31: We don't get to do this that much, so... Personally, I love my job. I love showing off what I get to do.
30: Corporal Merrill is a UH-1Y crew chief showing off a helicopter.
31: Just an inside of the different mission sets that we can conduct.
30: The flight deck was the highlight for many of the folks on board.
32: We used to have barbecues on the flight deck, so it was a good time.
30: Jack Conway served in the Marines 20 years ago on a ship like the Arlington.
33: Is there anything different from your experience when you came back?
32: No, everything seemed the same.
30: He says it was a special experience to share with his son, Andrew.
32: Going away to college in Tampa, just showing him what I lived on for 6 months.
31: It was good to see all the vehicles and how everything works in the ship.
30: From Black Falcon Terminal, I'm Jared Brosnan, WBZ Boston's News Radio.
5: Attorney General Andrea Campbell wants immigrant families to know they've got resources following the Supreme Court's ruling allowing the Trump administration to end protections for Haitian and Syrian TPS holders. The AG highlighting her office's emergency planning guide for parents with uncertain immigration status. The guide explains several legal tools available under Massachusetts law. Campbell says she wants Haitian and Syrian families in the state to know there are practices practical steps they can take to protect children in the event they're separated. Back on the job, thousands of nurses at Brigham and Women's Hospital back to work after a strike that turned into a lockout. WBC's James Rojas with more.
3: The minute that the strike and work stoppage were over, nurses marched through the front doors of Brigham and Women's Hospital, a symbolic victory while negotiations for a better contract continue.
4: Feeling very empowered watching our coworkers walk in. I wasn't scheduled to work today, but I was here the last week supporting our nurses.
6: This has been one of the craziest things to come into as a new graduate, and to experience the power of the union has been amazing.
3: Nurse and union rep Carrie Noonan would like them to get back to the negotiating table.
7: I do believe that it should happen soon. I'd like it to happen soon. I don't think 22 sessions of negotiating were necessary.
3: Mass General Brigham says it respects and values its nurses and remains committed to reaching a fair agreement. At Brigham and Women's, James Rojas, WBZ, Boston's News Radio.
5: President Trump announcing today he is reinstating the naval blockade of Iranian ships and ports.
8: The president in that post does not explain how this is going to work in terms of charging tolls or why the U.S. has a right to do this in an international waterway that he himself has said multiple times should be free for commercial travel. Notably, the Iranians have also said that they should charge for shipping that goes through there, that they would be able to protect the cargo ships that are going through this area and then get paid for it. The president has pushed back very strongly on this.
5: In the post on Truth Social, President Trump writes the U.S. would charge a 20% toll on all cargo shipped through the Strait of Hormuz. Oil prices soaring today because of this news, up almost 9%. Gas prices are banging a U.E. Prices at the pump back on the rise after weeks of decline. AAA says the Massachusetts gas price is up 2 cents a gallon to $3.90, 30 cents lower than a month ago. Coming up on WBZ, it's the kind of weather where you can cook an egg on the sidewalk. So they say. Hot weather coming. 303 traffic and weather together. The Subaru Retailers of New England. All-wheel drive traffic on the threes. The traffic in spots, not so hot, Gina.
9: Yeah, especially to the south of town. Bend new crash coming in as well. 24 southbound at 44 in the random Taunton stretch to watch out for. And then, of course, we have the two right lanes blocked with this crash with lots of debris in the roadway. 495 southbound at 1A in Wrentham. Again, two right lanes are shut down. You're backed up a good 5 miles there. Rest of the ride to the south, not too bad. About 2 miles off the Sagamore Bridge, though, headed off Cape. Route 3 southbound, that's 18 to the lane drop northbound. Just a tap of the brakes getting by Derby Street, lower end of 128-95. Southbound's busy from 9 just through the Dedham stretch and then on to 93. Upper end's going to slow you down through Waltham and Lexington and then 3A to North Ave, 128 southbound. Just about 62 down to Lowell Street. And then your downtown ride busy on the Zakum into the tunnel onto the expressway. That's a stop and go right down to Neponset and now East Milton to the split, northbound split up to Neponset, then Mass Ave in. Once you're downtown, Stero Drive's not too bad, just back to Beacon Street, but the Ted Williams is back to the airport. Gina Tempesta, WBC's traffic on the threes.
5: All right, we've got a heat advisory that kicks in at 11 o'clock tomorrow morning. It'll run through 8 o'clock Wednesday evening, and that means one thing. It's going to get hot. Cape and Islands, not so much, but it'll still be warm there. As we head through the evening tonight, clear to partly cloudy skies, a low near 70. We have seen a couple of showers pop up on our radar this afternoon. Most of them nowhere near Boston, but nonetheless, out to the west and even well up into the northern area, into New Hampshire, right around Dover, northwest Dover. There have been a couple of showers, so you may get one, depending on where you are. This really wasn't in the forecast, but a little instability can go a long way. 70 for the low later tonight, and then tomorrow, here comes that heat and humidity. Partly sunny tomorrow, 95 and humid. Wednesday, 95 and a little less humid. And Thursday, 92. So there you go. There's your heat wave that you've been waiting for again. 86 right now in Boston. More now on that round of hot weather that's heading our way.
10: With the first heat wave of the summer still fresh on everyone's minds in Hanover, they got their chance to get their air conditioning in order.
11: That helped us sleep through the night.
10: Marco saying he doesn't mind the heat, just at night so he can get his 8 hours.
11: Basically keep the downstairs cool.
10: I talked to Maria as she was pumping gas, and she had her neck fan right in her center console.
12: I seen it. I had to buy it. It keeps me really cool.
10: She says this time of year, it's always at the ready. And when it comes to this week's heat wave, it's all about that basic safety.
12: Make sure I drink a lot of water and just use my fan.
10: So today will be a beautiful summer day, sunshine in the mid-80s. Then come tomorrow, get ready for a heat wave. In Hanover, Jim McKay, WBZ, Boston's News Radio.
5: Saying goodbye to actor Sam Neill, the star of Jurassic Park and The Piano, died after a battle with blood cancer. ABC's Lara Spencer has more.
0: In 2023, he revealed he'd been treated for blood cancer, writing, "I'm not afraid to die, but it would annoy me." Just earlier this year, Neill revealed he was cancer-free after undergoing groundbreaking treatment following a years-long battle. His family posting a statement saying, "Sam was surrounded by family and passed with the dignity that has characterized his whole life. The loss was sudden and unexpected, but blessed by the fact that Sam remained cancer-free."
5: Sam Neill was 78. Attorney General Andrea Campbell joins a dozen other states in a suit to block Paramount Skydance's acquisition of Warner Brothers Discovery. The AGs argue the proposed $110 billion deal would unlawfully reduce competition in the film and TV industries and hurt consumers. The proposed merger would combine two of Hollywood's five major film distributors and two of the five major basic cable companies. A new survey finds the amount of Americans dabbling in popular weight loss drugs is at an all-time high.
2: The Gallup organization surveyed 5,000 people spread across all 50 states, finding that 15% of them have tried GLP-1 drugs since they hit the market, and about 11% are on them now. That's more than triple the percentage of 2024. The Gallup National Health and Well-Being Index doesn't draw conclusions, but did find that the national obesity rate has fallen to 36.4% of the population, 5.5% lower than in 2022. Jim Ryan, ABC News.
5: 3:08, we head off to Wall Street. Andrew O'Day is at Bloomberg. Nobody getting fat today in the market.
13: No, indeed. Renewed geopolitical worry stemming from the Strait of Hormuz helping pull stocks lower. Dow falling 148, S&P down 54, NASDAQ down 1.5%, 381. Oil futures rising about 9% today. The suit business is spiffing up again. Tailored Brands, the company behind Men's Warehouse and Joseph A. Bank, has filed for an initial public stock offering. It's the latest step in its return to public markets. A public listing would complete a comeback after the company filed for bankruptcy nearly 6 years ago when pandemic lockdowns kept office workers at home, meaning people wearing sweats and slippers instead of suits and ties. Andrew O'Day, Bloomberg Business on WBZ, Boston's News Radio.
5: Coming up on WBZ, President Trump voicing who he would like to see fill the seat of Senator Lindsey Graham.
14: Congress badly needs ethics reform. Congressman Chris Pappas admitted he lied about a relationship with an Amazon lobbyist. 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
15: Congressman, you want to talk about relationships with corporate special interests. 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
26: The Red Sox enter the All-Star break winners of 9 straight and 14 out of their last 16.
27: It's fun baseball. We're playing loose. If we're down or having to fight, climb back, it's like there's a little bit more of that, like, well, I think we're gonna fight to the end of this thing, and I got a little bit of like, no, we're not gonna lose.
26: That was Peyton Tolley when asked about the team's momentum, adding, "Whenever winning happens, it's contagious.
27: Hitting is contagious. Pitching is contagious. Like, you're seeing that with each outing and each at bat. So, I'm really happy, really proud of everybody here. So it's been, just got to keep going."
26: Brian Antonelli, WBZ, Boston's News Radio.
5: 313, traffic and weather together. The Subaru retailers of New England, all-wheel drive, traffic on the trees. We've got some 495 troubles, Gina.
9: Yeah, now we have a new problem on 495. This is to the north of town, Ben. It's a new right lane crash coming in on 495 northbound, about a mile before 133 in Tewksbury. But that lower end of 495, those are the big troubles right there. We have about a 5 mile, 5.5 mile backup on a Route 495 southbound. The two right lanes are shut down by 1A in Wrentham. Lots of debris in the roadway there. You're backing up beyond 140 through the Bellingham, Franklin, and Bellingham stretch. This may take a while to clear out of there. 24 southbound, we have a crash just before 44 in the Raynham-Taunton stretch. That looks a little bit better, so hopefully that's clearing. And then just about 2 miles off the Sagamore Bridge if you're headed off the Cape. On Cape, not too bad, the lower end of 128. Also, just filling in a little bit from 9 down to 93. Downtown Boston, not too bad. Stero Drive, just about back to Clarendon Street. And the Ted Williams, still very busy back to the airport. The Zakin Bridge is heavy as you make your way southbound on the expressway down to Columbia Road, East Milton to the Split, northbound Furnacebrook up to Neponset Mass Ave. Gina Tempesta, WBZ's Traffic on the Threes.
5: Don't panic, but there is some rain around. Not near Boston, not right now. We've had a couple of showers that have popped up, though, around the region. A little instability firing off a little rain. This is up into New Hampshire and over into just north of South Berwick, Maine. So that's one shower. And then off to the west, out along the Turnpike in Palmer, we've got some rain and or showers. Could be an embedded downpour. And another one's popped up. Looks like it's got a little punch to it out along I-91 out toward Northampton. And that is moving in the direction of Amherst and maybe down toward Hadley. So we'll watch these cells that are popping up. They're nothing significant, but they're there, so beware. Tonight, we're mainly clear to partly cloudy with temperatures near 70. And then tomorrow, here comes the heat and the humidity. A heat advisory kicks in at 11 o'clock tomorrow morning. We'll get to the mid-90s in most spots tomorrow. The humidity will make it feel like it's closer to 100. And a cooler day over the South Coast, Cape and Islands, low to mid-80s. Wednesday, hot and humid again. Highs in the mid-90s, low 90s. Lower humidity on Thursday, but it will finish off our heat wave. Cooler again, Cape and Islands.
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5: If we're lucky, we could make it a four-day heat wave, but probably not. Looks like we'll fall back in temperatures toward the end of the week. Good afternoon. I'm Ben Parker. Here are the five things you need to know at 3:16. Thousands of Brigham and Women's nurses back to work, ending the largest nurses' strike in state history. President Trump announcing he is reinstating the naval blockade of Iranian ships and ports around the Strait of Hormuz. Actor Sam Neill has died following a battle with blood cancer. He was 78. A federal judge ruling President Trump's IRS lawsuit was filed for an improper purpose. An urgent reminder from officials about water safety this summer comes after a spike in drownings.
1: In Fall River, a 17-year-old boy drowned Sunday night in South Watapa Pond after struggling while trying to swim to a floating dock with two friends. State police divers searched in zero visibility for nearly 2 hours before locating him just before midnight. And in Randolph, on the same day, an adult man was pulled from a pond after a swimmer in distress call came in around 4 o'clock. He was rushed to the hospital where he was pronounced dead. Both deaths are under investigation, but foul play is not suspected in either case. Jay Willett, WBZ Boston's News Radio.
5: A surprising pick to fill Senator Lindsey Graham's seat. President Trump recommending Graham's sister serve as the interim senator for South Carolina. On Truth Social, President Trump wrote that he told Governor of South Carolina that Darlene Graham Nordone should fill the seat through the rest of the year. Senator Graham died unexpectedly over the weekend from an aortic dissection. That leaves the opening for the seat to be filled through the end of his term. Governor Henry McMaster is set to announce the replacement in less than an hour. New insight into why Mitch McConnell was hospitalized.
3: For 4 weeks, Mitch McConnell's office did not disclose his health condition or why he was hospitalized. But then yesterday, they released a photo of McConnell and his wife, Elaine Chao, and a statement from McConnell explaining that he had a fall, he was briefly unconscious, and then he was treated for a mild case of pneumonia. He was then moved, McConnell says, from the hospital to a rehab facility. He says he didn't have a stroke or a heart attack or anything more serious than that.
5: That's ABC's Jay O'Brien. Just over halfway through the year, now more measles hitting the U.S. The spread of the disease this year closing in on the number of cases for all of 2025.
4: The Centers for Disease Control and Prevention said it has received reports of 2,231 confirmed cases of measles as of July 9th. The U.S. is now fewer than 60 cases away from reaching last year's total. The CDC found that 93% of this year's cases are linked to people who are unvaccinated or whose vaccination status is unknown. South Carolina has reported the most cases this year with 670. Symptoms include fever, cough, fatigue, watery eyes, and a runny nose, followed by a rash. I'm Michael Kastner.
5: Fires have been burning out west, and now a pilot sent in to help fight those fires has died.
6: Authorities say an aircraft helping fight a Colorado wildfire has crashed into a reservoir, killing the pilot. The Gunnison County Sheriff's Office reports the aircraft went down in the Silverjack Reservoir, and the pilot's body was recovered by divers. The pilot was assisting with the Gold Mountain Fire, which has been burning for 2 weeks and is 13% contained. Last week, wildland firefighters in Colorado paid tribute to three colleagues who died fighting a fire on the Colorado-Utah border. Many large fires continue across the West, including in Colorado, Utah, and New Mexico. The National Weather Service says there are fire weather concerns due to prolonged hot and dry conditions. I'm Haya Panjwani.
5: Some roadway improvements are coming to Malden and to the Cape. Governor Healey today announcing two Massachusetts transportation projects are getting more than $26 million in federal grants. The money's meant to support roadway safety, reduce congestion, and strengthen transportation connections in Malden and Yarmouth and Barnstable. The governor says these investments will help modernize important transportation corridors in those areas while creating safer roads for drivers, pedestrians, and cyclists. The best hotel in America. It's closer than you think. WBZ's Heil Schaffel has details.
7: How do you become the best hotel in the country? It's by paying the most attention.
8: Everything is documented. If they request a certain type of lavender bath salts or detox, then we have that in the room on their next trip.
7: The 15 Beacon Hotel next to the State House was just named the best hotel in the country by Travel and Leisure magazine. That's General Manager Amy Finn Silver. The small boutique hotel routinely makes the top of the rankings because of its obsessive devotion to figuring out what makes makes its guests tick.
8: We have just as many staff members as we do guests.
7: She says a big part of everyone's job there is research. That way, a little casual conversation with a bellhop becomes...
8: tickets, you know, floor seats at the Celtics, concert tickets, or, you know, some type of helicopter tour.
7: The numbers say it's working. Finn Silver says 70% of their bookings are return guests. Kyle Schaffel, WBZ, Boston's News Radio.
5: Can you get me a rare draft of the Declaration of Independence?
0: Okay.
5: But you can only look at it. In order to honor the America's 250th, the Library of Congress is putting on an exhibit called The Declaration's Promise. It features an original draft of the document written by Thomas Jefferson with edits by Benjamin Franklin and John Adams. Among the other items at the exhibit, President Lincoln's draft of the Gettysburg Address and a Declaration of Rights read by Susan B. Anthony, a leader in the women's suffrage movement. 321, we'll check traffic and weather together next.
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10: Most of the team is out with COVID-19, so there'll be some substitutes tonight.
2: What's this? 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
9: Yeah, we've definitely got some trouble spots out there right now, including this crash to the south of town bend on that lower end of 495. The volume just keeps building. You're backed up about six and a half miles, 495 southbound, with two right lanes shut down at 1A in Wrentham. You're backed up beyond 140 in the Bellingham stretch, so that's a tough one. A little bit of curiosity delay on the northbound side. It's busy headed off the Cape about 2 miles at the Sagamore. Bourne is in much better shape. And then that upper end of 495, more trouble up there with a right lane crash. 495 northbound about a mile before 133. In Tewksbury, already back to Route 3. Upper end of 128 is getting busy through Waltham and Lexington. And then 3A up to North Ave, 128 southbound, just about 62 down to Lowell Street, getting busy. Headed that way off the Zakim Bridge right up to Roosevelt Circle. Tap of the brakes at Montvale Ave. Downtown Boston, Sturrow Drive is back to Mass Ave. The Ted Williams is back to the airport and is slow going. Zakim Bridge into the tunnel onto the expressway down to Columbia Road. East Milton to the split. Northbound Furnace Book up to Neponset Mass Ave. Gina Tempesta, WBC's traffic on the threes.
5: Checking the 4-day WBC AccuWeather forecast brought to us by John Sewer and Drain Cleaning. Meteorologist Brian Thompson is with us. It's going to get hot.
14: It is, Ben. We have heat advisories in effect from tomorrow, late tomorrow morning around midday, and those continue into the day on Wednesday as well. That's going to be really the worst of the heat over the next couple of days. The temperatures this afternoon, mostly in the low to mid-80s. We have a pretty gusty breeze blowing out of the south and west, which has been helping to give temperatures a boost, although that has helped cool things off a bit for the south coast of Cape. That's where in the 70s this afternoon. Kind of a warm night tonight. Lows will be near 70 with a clear to partly cloudy sky. Again, pretty hot tomorrow. It will be a more humid day as well with a partly sunny sky, high 95. South Coast, Cape and Islands more likely to be in the 80s tomorrow. And then a low near 80 in Boston tomorrow night. Many suburbs still at least getting into the 70s with a mainly clear sky. Like I said, Wednesday still hot. The good news is Wednesday. The humidity is going to start to come down in the afternoon. We'll have a high of 95. And Thursday, still breezy and hot. Again, the humidity won't be all that bad. We'll have sunshine and some clouds, high 92. And then temperatures should come down a bit toward the end week. Highs back into the 80s on Friday. I'm AccuWeather meteorologist Brian Thompson, WBZ, Boston's News Radio.
5: It's 77 right now in Falmouth, 80 in Taunton, 84 in Norwood. It's 84 in Lawrence and 84 degrees in Boston.
25: Seriously? The drain's clogged again? How many times do I have to tell you? Just call John Sewer and Drains. 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
0: John Sewer, we get the job done.
5: 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Healthcare workers in Vermont are demanding the end of layoffs at UVM Health. Hundreds of unionized workers and support staff rallied yesterday in Burlington. They're calling for layoffs to end and a fair contract for their workers. Last month, UVM Health announced almost 150 positions, mostly administrative, were being cut to try to bridge a projected $300 million budget gap. Dozens of food service workers are about to be laid off at Bentley University, but maybe not for long. The Boston Business Journal reports Chartwell's is taking over from the school's dining contract from Sodexo in August. 173 people are set to be laid off August 11th, according to a notice filed with the state. But the school says it will all but immediately offer those same jobs back through Chartwell's, and they hope to hire back as many people as possible, if not all of them. Wall Street seeing a slump today. A part of that is because of what's going on overseas and the oil prices, which are up almost 9% today. So markets across the board are down. The Dow losing 173 points. The S&P 500 losing 63. The NASDAQ is down more than 1.5% now. It is losing 432 points. Coming up on WBZ, protests in Maine after a deadly shooting involving an ICE agent.
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5: 86 degrees now in Boston at 3:30. Good afternoon. I'm Ben Parker. Here's what's happening. FBI agents and protesters have been gathering in Biddeford, Maine, following a deadly shooting involving ICE. WBZ's Madison Rogers has the latest.
1: Maine Senator Angus King says he's told the head of Homeland Security they want an open, transparent investigation.
2: Given what's happened over the past year, we can't just stand back and say, oh, it's a federal investigation, everything's on the up and up. I think we have to trust but verify.
1: The shooting involving ICE reportedly happened after 7 a.m. south of Portland in Biddeford. The Maine Immigrants' Rights Coalition says a 26-year-old man from Colombia was killed as they expressed devastation and outrage. The senator says circumstances are unclear, but he's been told the man was the target of an ICE operation.
2: And the question is, what did he do with his vehicle? Were officers threatened? Were the threats rising to the level that justified deadly force?
1: The FBI is leading the investigation. Madison Rogers, WBZ, Boston's News Radio.
5: Meantime, in Minnesota, prosecutors have obtained key evidence in their investigations into two deadly shootings involving ICE earlier this year. A Minnesota attorney announcing today they've obtained the hard drives of previously withheld evidence into the killings of Renee Good and Alex Pretty. Physical evidence, also previously withheld, has been taken from Renee Good's car. The Trump administration is taking additional steps to try to prevent people living in the U.S. illegally from using the nation's banking system.
3: A group of financial regulators is issuing guidance intended to remind banks and other financial institutions of their Know Your Customer requirements with respect to credit risk management and borrowers not authorized to work in the U.S. The agencies of the Office of the Comptroller of the Currency, the Federal Deposit Insurance Corporation, and the National Credit Union Association. They say banks should remember that people in the U.S. illegally may not be able to repay a loan because of deportation.
5: That is ABC's Chuck Sievertson. The streets around Brigham and Women's Hospital more quiet today after the lockout of union nurses ends following their one-day strike. WBZ TV's Penny Commit was there as the nurses who went on strike last week got back to work.
4: Come 7 o'clock Monday morning, and nurses were holding hands, some even in tears, as they made their way back into the building, cheered on by hundreds of their colleagues across the street.
6: I'm really emotional. It's overwhelming, this feeling, this community of these nurses.
4: But the conflict isn't over. The union and Mass General Brigham still have not agreed on a contract, and negotiations have stalled, with both sides stuck on health care premiums and pay.
5: The nurses say they have no plans to return to the picket line, but may have to if they don't reach a contract agreement. A federal judge expressing sharp criticism today over President Trump's IRS lawsuit. Judge Kathleen Williams rules the IRS suit over his leaked tax returns was filed for an improper purpose. She referred attorneys for disciplinary actions. The suit concluded in May with a settlement agreement that created a since-abandoned $1.7 billion fund meant to compensate allies of the president as well as immunity from tax audits. Coming up on WBZ, Boston remains home to ships from all over the world this week. 3:33, traffic and weather together. The Subaru retailers of New England. All-wheel drive traffic on the threes. Troubles on the roads. Yes, Gina?
9: Oh, yeah. Big-time trouble now on 495. We have our third accident right now on 495 popping up. But, Ben, this is on the northbound side at the Turnpike in Hopkinton. Not too terrible there, but it's not great. The other two crashes that we're looking at, the other one is on the southbound side, 495 at 1A in Wrentham. Two right lanes are taken. Lots of debris in the roadway. You're back beyond 140. That's about a six and a half mile delay. And then the other crash to the north in town in Tewksbury, about a mile before 133 in Tewksbury, 495 southbound. The two left lanes are now taken with emergency crews. You're back about 3.5 miles there. We have some southbound Curiosity delays. Not too fun on that upper end of 120. Very busy now through the Waltham and Lexington stretch, and then just about 3A up to Lowell Street, actually to North Ave. And then the southbound ride is 62 down to Lowell Street. So that's what's going to slow you down there. It's going to be tough getting there off the Zakin Bridge and northbound right up to Rose Roosevelt Circle. Southbound, not too bad, but the Zakim's all gummed up as you make your way into the city onto the expressway down to Columbia Road. Now East Milton to the split, northbound Furnacebrook up to Neposit and still Mass Ave. In once you're downtown, the Tobin is okay. The Sumner and the Callahan, not too bad either, but the Ted's still back to the airport. Gina Tempesta, WBC's traffic on the threes.
5: The big story coming up is the heat and humidity. We have a heat advisory that goes into effect at 11 o'clock tomorrow morning. We have a subplot here. Not something that was really expected, but but enough uncertainty or instability in the air that we fired off a few showers and even some rumbles of thunder. North Berwick, Maine, is getting under some rain right now. This pushed over from New Hampshire earlier. And out in the western part of the state, along the I-91 and Connecticut River corridor, we've had a few showers and storms. And right now we have one just to the west of Belchertown. There's some rain there. And then a heavier one that is now formed right around Route 2 and I-91 up toward the Greenfield, Montague area. So this one's moving off mainly to the east and to the south as well. So we'll see where it progresses to. Nothing really nearby in Boston as we go through the afternoon here, but just something to be aware of if you're traveling elsewhere. So as we go through the night, partly cloudy skies on average, 70 for the low, and then here comes that heat. Tomorrow we'll get into the mid-90s with the humidity. It'll feel even hotter than that. South Coast, Cape and Islands will be cooler during the period, and on Wednesday we'll get back to about 95. The record's 98 on Wednesday. Probably won't get there, but it'll feel like it's 98 at least with the humidity, although that'll start to drop a little, and as we head into Thursday, we'll call it 3 days in a row and a heat wave with highs in the low 90s. Right now it is 86 degrees in Boston. The Seaport is home to a wave of colors and culture on a work day. WBZ's Jay Willett with more.
7: Sailors stretch those sea legs marching to the State House in downtown Boston from the Seaport, part of the Crew and Cadet Street Parade.
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10: The city is very beautiful. 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
7: He's from the ARA Libertad of Argentina.
10: We are very proud to be here in Boston, that we know that it's a very important city for the U.S. and for the U.S. independence.
7: For cadets, this is like their final exam to show their superior officers they can handle being at sea for long periods of time. We're talking months fit for the Navy.
10: We are not just sailing. We have a lot of classes.

0: woman teaching in Japan and in Spain, eventually finding herself in East Africa.
1: An absolute rock star herself.
0: To this day, I will regularly hear from a former student of hers who will say how Mary Morello changed their life and gave them a different way of looking at the downtrodden, the oppressed.
1: Mary Morello founded the anti-censorship organization Parents for Rock and Rap. Mary Morello, teacher, activist, inspiration, dead at the age of 102. Drew Mulholland, WBZ, Boston's News Radio.
2: 3:38, we are off to Wall Street. Andrew O'Day is at Bloomberg. In a nutshell, oil up, stocks down.
3: Yes, indeed. Weeks ago, Wall Street was nervous the Fed may hike interest rates this year, so now the market is nervous that it could be this month. That helps explain what's going on today. Money market pricing tracked by Bloomberg finds a coin flip, 50% chance of a July U.S. interest rate hike fed by inflation amid rising oil prices. Today, oil futures jumped another 9%. Stocks heading south, Dow losing 206, NASDAQ down 456, 1.75%, S&P down 68. Shares of Paramount Skydance gaining 1.5%, even as 12 states, including Massachusetts, file suit to stop the $110 billion Paramount Skydance acquisition of Warner Brothers Discovery, citing antitrust concern. Andrew O'Day, Bloomberg Business on WBZ, Boston's News Radio.
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7: The Home Run Derby begins tonight on Netflix at 8 with no clock and a new set of rules. All 8 batters get 20 swings in the first round and then 15 in the next 2 rounds. But batters continue to swing in any round if they hit a home run on their last allotted swing and continue to swing.

0: until they fail to hit a home run. When asked if he likes the new rules, ESPN's Jeff Passan said no.
1: I think it's going to stink. Genuinely, I'm worried about that because the whole reason that the timer came in the first place is because it felt really slow. And the timer brought urgency and the timer brought a countdown and an end. And we're just going to see tonight, I think, time between pitches. It's going to grind a little bit.
0: Passan did go on to add he does believe it'll be a good show with guys hitting the ball really far. Brian Antonelli, WBZ, Boston's News Radio.
2: 343, traffic and weather together. The Subaru Retailers of New England, all-wheel drive traffic on the threes. No cakewalk this afternoon, Gina.
3: No, especially for folks on 495, but we are going to start off with some good news, Ben. This earlier crash in Tewksbury out of the way, 495 northbound, about a mile before 133. They had taken up the two left lanes and then one left lane, and it has you back still about 3.5 miles. So we're still dealing with residual delays with curiosity factor on that southbound side. 495 northbound, we have a crash at the turnpike. Not too bad there, maybe about a mile of delay. And then the southbound ride still very tight, about 6 miles now on route 495 southbound with the two right lanes taken at 1A in Wrentham. You're still backed up beyond 140 in the Bellingham stretch, so that's actually closer to 7 miles now. And we're really building now with heavy volume headed off the Cape, about 3 miles at the Sagamore Bridge. Typical delays on that lower end of 128-95 southbound from 9 down to 93. 93 is going to slow you down to 24. 24 slow at the Horse Bridge. Typical delays as well. Just about Market Street to Newton Corner, West Newton on the Turnpike westbound, then 95 to the Barracks eastbound. You'll slow down at Kenmore, and then Stero Drive is back to Mass Ave. The Ted still back to the airport. Gina Tempesta, WBZ's traffic on the threes.
2: The hot weather is coming, and it will be brutal for about 3 days. We'll have a heat advisory going into effect at 11 o'clock tomorrow morning, and that'll last through Wednesday evening. Temperatures get into the mid-90s both tomorrow and Wednesday. The humidity will be the highest tomorrow, pushing back a little on Wednesday, but both days into the mid-90s. Thursday, low 90s as we wrap up our heat wave.
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2: Good afternoon. I'm Ben Parker here with the five things you need to know at 3:45. A Canton man's under arrest after the deadly shooting of a City of Cambridge employee on the 4th of July. Police say a Boston man's facing charges for allegedly assaulting a Burger King employee and punching a customer in Eastie. President Trump says the U.S. will impose 20% fees on all cargo in the Strait of Hormuz as the blockade of Iranian ports is back on. An investigation underway in Maine. A man shot and killed by ICE earlier today in Biddeford. With a new contract, the bus driver's strike comes to an end in the Merrimack Valley. WBZ's James Rojas has the tales from Haverhill.
5: State Representative Andy Vargas was in his office when he learned that a deal was reached between MEVA and the union representing drivers and mechanics.
6: Really excited for the drivers, of course, but also for my constituents that have wanted to make sure that they can get to their appointments and to work as well.
5: The strike lasted 10 days, affecting around 13,000 riders each day across 16 communities in the Merrimack Valley. MEVA Administrator Noah Berger.
7: 11.8% raise. The bus drivers will be getting $33 an hour, and then everyone else proportionate to what they were getting.
5: As well as additional benefits to pension and overtime work rules. Now, one of the biggest points of contention for workers was regarding mandatory Saturday work, which a decision on that aspect will be postponed until next year. In Haverhill, James Rojas, WBZ, Boston's News Radio.
2: An update to a story we've been following. An Uber driver accused of stabbing his passenger outside Logan Airport has been ordered held without bail. That driver, 23-year-old Leonard Bacon from Lowell, was arraigned in East Boston District Court today. He pleaded not guilty to assault and battery with a dangerous weapon, causing serious bodily injury. Prosecutors say Bacon was driving his passenger to Logan early Friday morning. When they arrived at Terminal C, the passenger was supposed to be dropped off at a different terminal, and when questioned if they were at the correct terminal, the driver allegedly turned around, started hitting and stabbing him. A judge ordering Bacon held without bail sent for a psychiatric evaluation. A quarter century after a brutal double murder in New Hampshire, one man could have a chance at parole someday.
8: In 2001, then 17-year-old Robert Tulloch and a 16-year-old friend made a plan to kill strangers and steal their money. Tulloch and his friend James Parker acted on that plan, stabbing two Dartmouth professors who were husband and wife to death. Tulloch has spent his life behind bars since then, now 43 years old. He was automatically sentenced to life without parole, but because of a Supreme Court ruling that makes mandatory life sentences without parole unconstitutional for juveniles, He had a resentencing hearing in New Hampshire today. In a court filing ahead of the hearing, Tulloch's lawyers argued that based on other cases in New Hampshire, a minimum sentence in the range of 30 to 40 years is appropriate. But the judge ruled that Tulloch will have a chance at parole in about 20 years when he reaches the age of one of his victims. Emma Friedman, WBZ, Boston's News Radio.
2: Some catastrophic summer stories. And the storms that have triggered a state of emergency from Philadelphia to Missouri.
9: Flash floods and mudslides hitting eastern Tennessee, too. Crumbling roads, damaging buildings, and flooding businesses in Del Rio.
10: You think you prepare enough for it, but it's an act of nature.
9: Meanwhile, Camp Tom Sock in Missouri, deep in Friday's flood zone.
11: One of the cabins, like, you couldn't even see because you could only see, like, the tippy top of the roof.
9: The National Guard sweeping in with Black Hawk helicopters to rescue more than 200 staff and campers.
2: That is ABC meteorologist Ginger Z. An ambitious plan to teach math in Cambridge, returning some surprising results.
12: For the first time this past school year, all Cambridge 8th graders took algebra, something parents had been clamoring for. Superintendent David Murphy said about half of them are ready to move on to geometry a year early. The other half aren't and will need to retake algebra.
13: We do not consider the approximately 45% of students to be behind in any way, shape, or form.
12: Recent headlines have made the first year of 8th grade algebra out to be a failure. Others have said the rollout was rushed. But Murphy argues that having half the kids in geometry by the start of high school is way ahead of pace, and the algebra half are just learning at the standard clip.
13: The vast majority of students who take Algebra 1 take it in 9th grade.
12: He confirmed that the curriculum is here to stay, but would of course need tweaking.
13: No one's going to unfurl a mission accomplished banner because this work is ongoing.
12: Kyle Schaffel, WBZ, Boston's News Radio.
2: A New Hampshire man is seriously hurt after his dog distracts him behind the wheel. New Hampshire State Police say Michael Musi from Salem crashed his SUV Saturday evening on I-293 in Manchester. Investigators say he was distracted by his dog in the SUV before losing control. The vehicle rolled over several times before he was thrown through the sunroof. Police say Musi wasn't wearing a seatbelt at the time. He was taken to the hospital for treatment. No further word on his condition. Breaking free from a popular TV show. Ariana Grande dropping out of American Horror Story's 13th season. The pop star says it's because of a scheduling conflict with her Eternal Sunshine concert tour. She had teased in November an appearance in an interview with Variety, saying she'd likely be playing a small role. The new season premieres September 24th. As for Ariana Grande, she's got that tour cooking, and she'll have 3 dates at TD Garden later this month. They're all sold out. It's been 5 months since the Super Bowl. But the halftime show is still making history.
14: A performance of a lifetime. Bad Bunny's Super Bowl 59 halftime show continues to break records, receiving 9 nominations for this year's Primetime Emmy Awards, making it the most nominated halftime show in TV history. The halftime special surpassed the previous record of 6 nominations set by Lady Gaga in 2017. Hey, I wonder who won that year. Bad Bunny's performance is up for Outstanding Director, Choreography, and Production Design, among other categories, at the upcoming Primetime Emmy Awards on September 14th. Matt Shearer, WBZ, Boston's News Radio.
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2: 353, traffic and weather together. The Subaru Retailers of New England all-wheel drive traffic on the threes. There are things to look at. Not pretty, Gina.
3: No, not pretty at all. To the south of town, we just cannot get rid of this crash, Ben. In the Wrentham stretch, two right lanes are blocked by 1A. Lots of debris in the roadway reportedly as well. Back about 7.5 miles to almost to 126. Now we have a reported crash in the backup at 140 in Bellingham. So this is going to be a tough situation. If you can avoid that lower end of 495, that may be your best bet at this point. Also very busy for folks leaving the Cape, about 3 miles off the Sagamore Bridge. We have that crash at the Turnpike on 495 northbound. We have about a mile and a half delay there. And easing off on 495 northbound from that earlier crash before 133 in Tewksbury. So there's a little bit of good news there. Rest of the ride's just busy. No other crashes really to talk about. But Sarah Drive's going to have you back to Mass Ave. The Ted Williams is back to the airport. It's slow on the Zakeham into the tunnel onto the express. Way down to about Columbia Road, East Milton to the Split, northbound Furnace Brook up to Neponset, Mass Ave in, and then that northbound ride on 93, that's going to be heavy. Off the Zakeham Bridge to Roosevelt Circle, Montville Ave to the Cloverleaf, that upper end of 128, very busy right now, just about 62 down to Lowell Street on the southbound side. 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They've got back-to-school supplies as low as 25 cents up to a 40% off select tech, 20% off for teachers, and more. 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Gina Tempesta, WBC's traffic on the threes.
2: A check now of the 4-day WBC AccuWeather forecast. Here's Brian.
18: Heat advisories go into effect for much of the area from 11 a.m. tomorrow through 8 p.m. on Wednesday, except for the Cape and Islands. It looks mostly dry into tonight. We'll have a clear to partly cloudy sky. It will be warm. Lows will be near 70. A very hot and humid day tomorrow with a partly sunny sky. It will be breezy with a high of 95. It'll be in the low to mid 80s for the South Coast and Cape. Mainly clear, very warm and sticky tomorrow night. Lows will be near 80. Will remain breezy and hot on Wednesday. Sunshine will be mixed with clouds. The humidity will drop. Wednesday's high about 95. Still breezy and hot on Thursday with sunshine and some clouds. Thursday's high 92, and then temperatures drop a little bit more heading into Friday. I'm AccuWeather meteorologist Brian Thompson, WBZ, Boston's News Radio.
2: It is cooler over the Cape and Islands, as we projected. 73 right now on the Vineyard, 74 in Chatham, 75 in Hyannis. Warm it up a little as you head to Bedford, where it's 85, 84 in Methuen, 86 degrees in Boston. 355. Tenor, lead, bass, baritone, put them all together. You got yourself a barbershop quartet, and today we celebrate.
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20: It is tightly blended, four-part harmony mixed with spiffy straw hats and striped shirts. It's hard not to have a good time. There's more than 70,000 active singers worldwide, men and women. Even Homer Simpson was in a quartet, so you know it's cool. The craft dates back to the 1800s in barbershops, and there are no statistics of people hating it or loving it. So today, we choose love.
2: 356. Yeah, it's Tom Cruise. 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
22: Everything changes. You know, one day you're a cat or a king. 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
21: Directed by Academy Award winner Alejandro Iñárritu, the movie also stars John Goodman, Riz Ahmed, Sandra Hüller, and Jesse Plemons, with Cruise's Digger Rockwell embarking on a frantic mission to prove that he's humanity's savior before the disaster that he's unleashed destroys everything.
23: When all else fails, you hit him with the truth. You know, the hard truth. Just bang, bang, bang. Woo! Woo!
21: 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Brian Antonelli, WBZ, Boston's News Radio.
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2: 86 degrees in Boston at 4 o'clock. Good afternoon. I'm Ben Parker. Here's what's happening. A deadly shooting involving Immigration and Customs Enforcement in Maine. Police in Biddeford responded to an incident after ICE engaged with a suspect in a vehicle. Maine Senator Angus King says the man was the person ICE was looking for, but doesn't know what he did in his vehicle that led to the deadly force. Senator King also says ICE personnel did not have body cameras.
26: The secretary told me that they're on order, that they have been distributed widely across the country, but not everywhere. And apparently not in Biddeford, Maine.
2: The investigation in Biddeford continues. WBZ News Radio has reached out to ICE for comment. Between a strike and a lockout, nurses are back from 5 days off at Mass General Brigham. Fighting for a better contract, thousands of nurses went back to work today.
27: Kelly Morgan, Brigham nurse chair, says it's emotional returning to work after 5 days of picketing.
28: It's overwhelming, like the amount of nurse support, community support that we've gotten. We just wanted to get back to our patients since last Wednesday, and we're very excited to do that.
27: But if negotiations over a new contract don't pick up, she imagines that the 4,000 nurses who went on strike could be back out here again.
28: I mean, I don't want that to happen, but that is absolutely something that will happen if the hospital continues to not budge on their negotiations. We have things that we cannot acquiesce on.
27: As for the return to work, Brigham Mass General says surveyors will be on site to monitor the transition between agency nurses and returning Brigham nurses. At Brigham and Women's Hospital, James Rojas, WBZ, Boston's News Radio.
2: New this afternoon, a Canton man charged with murder in connection with a deadly shooting in Cambridge on the 4th of July. The Middlesex County DA's office says Raekwon Brown's been arrested, charged with the killing of a Cambridge Department of Public Works employee. The body of 32-year-old Xavier Bautista was found near the intersection of Broadway and Norfolk Street about an hour after police believe he was shot. Officials say Brown was acting as a lookout in the confrontation that left Bautista dead. The blockade's back. President Trump says the U.S. Navy blockade near the Strait of Hormuz will resume as Iran claims it's closed that waterway again.
4: President Trump said Monday he was reinstating the U.S. Navy blockade near the Strait of Hormuz and also claimed the U.S. would charge a 20% toll on all cargo shipped through that waterway, saying it was a, quote, matter of fairness. He didn't say how that would work or why the U.S. had the right to do that in an international waterway that he himself has said should be free for commercial travel. The president earlier today told Fox News the U.S. would take control of the Strait of Hormuz and get paid for protecting it. Karen Travers, ABC News, the White House.
2: Oil up about 9% today, and that has been sending gas prices higher. They've actually been creeping higher anyway. AAA reports the average gas price in Massachusetts up 2 cents from last week. It now averages $3.90 per gallon. Coming up on WBZ, it's not just a Boston hotel. It's being called the best. 4:03, traffic and weather together. The Subaru retailers of New England, all-wheel drive traffic on the threes, and not the best on some of the roads right now, Gina.
3: No, especially that lower end of 495. This is the biggest headache that we're still dealing with, this crash bed. It's been there for quite a while. 495 southbound, right at 1A in the Rentham stretch. We knew that there was a lot of debris in the roadway, so they're probably cleaning that up as well. And about a 7-mile backup with the crash in that backup back to about 126. We'll keep you updated. Hopefully all lanes will be reopened. Open, and it's also still a tough ride about 3 miles headed off the Sagamore Bridge, 495 northbound. We have a crash clearing at the Turnpike. That's going to slow you down for about a mile there. Pike itself, not too tough, about Newton Corner to West, Newton 95 to the Barracks eastbound. Coming into the city, just a little slow at Fenway, downtown Boston. Sturrow Drive is back to Mass Ave. The Ted still back to the airport, and it's still stuffy as you come on lower deck, Sacon Bridge into the tunnel onto the expressway. Let's check that expressway right now as we say good afternoon to Kristen Knack and the Nina Bank Traffic Drone Report.
8: Good afternoon, Gina, and we are seeing a slow ride here on the expressway southbound for the O'Neill Tunnel down towards Savin Hill. You get some running room after that, but then more delays. Squanum Street down to the Braintree Split. Northbound Expressway, that's tied up from Adams Street up toward Freeport Street, again approaching the entrance to the northbound O'Neill Tunnel. Kristen Eck in the Needham Bank Traffic Drone Report.
3: And then busy as you continue that ride through the tunnel onto the upper deck, onto the Zakum, and then as you make your way to about Spot Pond, not bad at the Cloverleaf, but 128 southbound, that's still really messy, just about 62 down to Lowell Street. Gina Tempesta, WBZ's traffic on the threes.
2: Right, we've had a pretty decent day today. Not everywhere, though. There's been a few places actually picked up a little shower activity, maybe even a little downpour. Most of them further off to the west. In fact, well out around the Connecticut River area and inside of I-91 now. We have some showers out toward the Quabbin, both ends of the Quabbin, in fact, Ware, Belchertown, and then up to the north, right around Shutesbury and Irving, coming down Route 2, a little bit of shower activity. These just little pop-ups that have been firing off today, and nothing near town, nothing near Boston. Doesn't look like these are going to make it there either, but nonetheless, if you're heading off to the west, you could see a spritz sprinkle over shower. Later on tonight, we'll have clear to partly cloudy skies. It will be on the warm side, a low, I should say, near 70. Tomorrow, the highs are going to get into the mid-90s, most spots, not the Cape and Islands, but most spots with the heat advisory kicking in at 11 a.m. We have the humidity that'll be in place, so it'll feel even warmer than that. 80, that's the low tomorrow night with the sticky conditions. Wednesday, we might get a little lower humidity, but we'll certainly have the high temperatures into the mid-90s once again. And on Thursday, about 92, so it will be a heat wave if all plays according to plan. And then cooler weather as we head into Friday and Saturday. Right now, it is 86 degrees in Boston. If you're looking for the best hotel in the country, look no further. Although you might need to look closely, as the hotel's mostly tucked away in our backyard.
9: From the outside, 15 Beacon is unassuming, but this small boutique hotel next to the State House was just named number one in the country.
10: I wasn't surprised. I mean, I think we are the best of the best.
9: General Manager Amy Finn-Silver said they routinely orbit the number one spot in Travel and Leisure's rankings. The reason for the high ratings? Extensive staff research on every single guest that walks into the lobby.
10: We will try to find photos of them so all the staff knows everybody's addressed by name.
9: She says the staff in the 63-room hotel are constantly listening. They know pillow preferences, what concerts you like, recent life events, your preferred soap before you even get there. They need to compete with much larger hotels, so the personal touch is necessary to stand out.
10: Meet every guest that comes through the door. Treat everyone as a VIP, a long-lost friend.
9: Kyle Schaffel, WBZ, Boston's News Radio.
2: He played lots of roles over a long acting career, and depending on just how old you are, your memories of his performances could vary. Sam Neill has died.
21: He had an acting career spanning over a half century long, with credits in movies like The Hunt for Red October, Possession, and The Piano, and then TV shows like The Tudor and Peaky Blinders. But as a child of the 90s, Sam Neill will forever be Dr. Alan Grant.
11: Alan, after careful consideration, I've decided not to endorse your park.
21: As the star of 1993's Jurassic Park, he helped bring dinosaurs to life with the wonderment he brought to his iconic character.
11: It's a dinosaur.
21: Neill revealed treatment for lymphoma 3 years ago, but has since declared cancer-free. Family says Neill's death is sudden and unexpected in Sydney, Australia, but no cause of death has been revealed. Brian Antonelli, WBZ, Boston's News Radio.
2: Sam Neill was 78. 4:08, we head off to Wall Street. Andrew O'Day is at Bloomberg, and this is no way to start a week.
12: No, it is not. Stocks fell, oil futures rose as markets reacted to new geopolitical worries stemming from the Strait of Hormuz. Dow fell 138, S&P down 60, NASDAQ down 408. That's 1.5% as oil futures rose 9% today. The head of Volkswagen is outlining a plan to cut 50,000 more jobs around the world, which would be on top of the 50,000 job cuts the company already announced in 2024. Along with an overhead that's roughly 20% higher than most rivals, VW is dealing with a sales slowdown in big markets, including China, as well as U.S. tariffs affecting all its brands, but especially Audi and Porsche. Andrew O'Day, Bloomberg Business on WBZ, Boston's News Radio.
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1: This team, the Boston Red Sox, the team that fired its manager, has had all kinds of injuries, still without Crochet, still without Roman Anthony and others. This team is a half game out in the wild card race. It's incredible.
21: That was The Athletic's Ken Rosenthal on his Fair Territory show today talking about the red hot Red Sox. And Rosenthal said, as of right now, he doesn't think they're selling at the trade deadline.
1: No chance. They've got a chance, and they've got a president of baseball operations, a chief baseball officer, who has been under scrutiny. He's not going to want to concede.
21: And in the home run derby tonight, Wilson Contreras will be the first Red Sox player to participate since David Ortiz and Adrian Gonzalez swung for the fences in 2011. Brian Antonelli, WBZ, Boston's News Radio.
2: 413, traffic and weather together. The Subaru retailers of New England, all-wheel drive, traffic on the threes. We've had pockets of problems today, Gina.
3: Yeah, we still do have pockets of problems, that's for sure, Ben, especially still to the south of town in the Wrentham stretch on 495 on that southbound side. It looks as if they may have cleared out that primary crash that happened by 1A. We had two right lanes blocked for about 2 hours or so, and you're still back about 7 miles to 126 in Bellingham, and now we have reports of a crash in that backup. So it's going to take a while to clear out of there. We're up to 3 miles off the Cape on the Sagamore. We're down to 2 miles now, and a little bit of patience there. And we just cleared that earlier crash northbound on 495 at the Turnpike. So that is getting a little bit better. The Pike itself, really not too bad. It's just a little slow as you make your way from about Market Street to West Newton 95 to the Barracks. Looks pretty good past 495. If you're coming into downtown Boston, still a little tight. Cambridge Street to Kenmore and then getting on to 93. Let's check that 93 Expressway right now with Kristen Eck and the Needham Bank Traffic Drone Report.
8: It's still tough here, Gina, on the expressway southbound out of the O'Neill Tunnel down past the Fortress Building. Delays begin again just after Granite Ave heading down to Braintree. Northbound, that's very slow from the East Milton Square area up past Neponset, then again getting into the northbound O'Neill Tunnel. Kristen Eck in the Needham Bank Traffic Drone Report.
3: And once you're in downtown, Storrow Drive is back to Mass Ave. The Ted is back to the airport and tight off the Zakin Bridge, 93 northbound, right up to Spot Pond, that upper end of 128. Very busy 128 southbound from about 62 down to Lowell Street. Typical delays through Waltham and Lexington, and then 3A to 28. Gina Tempesta, WBC's Traffic on the Threes.
2: Hot weather coming. Humidity, too. And as we head through the evening, we'll start to feel the humidity building in a little. Heat advisory starts at 11 o'clock tomorrow morning, runs through Wednesday evening. Clear to partly cloudy skies tonight. 70 ought to do it for the low temperature. And then tomorrow, we'll have some sunshine. We'll have the heat and humidity and temperatures getting into the mid-90s. Cooler over the Cape and Islands. Some of the real feels, maybe 100 degrees or so with that heat and humidity around. Mainly clear tomorrow night. 80 for the low with the stickies still in place. A little less humid on Wednesday. Still hot, though. 95 for the high. Thursday, still breezy. Hot. Some sun, some clouds. 92. Again, cooler over the Cape and Islands. And it looks like we'll all get cooler as we get into Friday and into the weekend.
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2: Good afternoon. I'm Ben Parker. Here are the five things you need to know at 4:16. Breaking news right now out of South Carolina. Governor Henry McMaster appointing Lindsey Graham's sister to temporarily fill his Senate seat. We'll have more coming up in just a moment. A Canton man is charged with murder in connection with the killing of a Cambridge City worker on July 4th. A deadly shooting involving an ICE agent in Maine. Senator Angus King says the man was in his 20s who was killed in Biddeford this morning. A rideshare driver accused of assaulting a passenger at Logan Airport has been ordered held without bail following his arraignment today. And now more on our breaking news from South Carolina, where a decision's been made on a replacement for the late Lindsey Graham. The senator died over the weekend. Just moments ago, Governor Henry McMaster announced that Graham's sister, Darlene Nordone, will fill his seat for the remainder of his term, which goes until January. And Darlene speaking about the honor.
5: I promise to work hard over the next several months to support the president and carry forward the efforts of my brother on behalf of the citizens of South Carolina.
2: President Trump had recommended Darlene for the replacement. Lindsey Graham died over the weekend from an aortic dissection. He was 71 years old. A New Hampshire man is on a mission to find a piece of World War II aviation history at the bottom of a lake. WBZ Sherry Small has more on what he's getting for help from UNH.
19: World War II aviation is a passion of Alex Seidel.
6: We've researched many crash sites here in New England and been able to bring back some pieces of some of the aircraft.
19: Once he confirmed a B-17 Flying Fortress ball turret, that's where the gunner sits, was dropped into Lake Massabesic. In 1945, he organized a crew to go find it, which included the UNH Center for Coastal and Ocean Mapping.
6: So they were trying out some new multi-beam bathymetry. They also had side scan sonar on it, giving you basically a map of the floor.
19: The lake covers more than 2,500 acres in Auburn and Manchester. They spent weeks looking.
6: It's a round object we're looking for, right? 4-foot spear. So we got a lot of targets to look at.
19: Alex says he's not giving up, and UNH says they plan to be back at the lake to assist him this fall. In Manchester, Sherry Small, WBZ Boston's News Radio.
2: The USS Arlington is a must-see for those taking tours of the ships that have been docked in Boston. WBZ's Jared Brosnan got a peek.
7: The USS Arlington is traditionally an amphibious landing platform dock, but this week it doubles as a living museum.
20: You can see various types of landing craft that we take on board, like the landing craft air cushion or the Marine Corps' amphibious combat vehicle.
7: Ensign Andrew LeBlanc is one of the tour guides leading folks through the ship. While Corporal Merrill is staying put on the flight deck showing off a UH-1Y helicopter.
22: Anytime I can go show people what I do and see how happy they are and like see that we're just regular people that just, you know, we work every day like they do and support them, it's pretty cool.
23: Even though this is a mid-sized ship, it's huge.
7: Julie from Hingham came up for a closer look at the Arlington.
23: They are covering absolutely everything here. Everyone has been so kind, so nice, so patient, and we've learned so much.
7: Black Falcon Terminal, I'm Jared Brosnan, WBZ Boston's News Radio.
2: I do declare, the Library of Congress is honoring America's 250th birthday with an exhibit featuring a rare draft of the Declaration of Independence.
24: The Declaration's promise features an original draft of the document written by Thomas Jefferson, with edits by Benjamin Franklin and John Adams. Among the other items in the exhibit are President Lincoln's draft of the Gettysburg Address and a Declaration of Rights read by Susan B. Anthony, a leader in the women's suffrage movement. The exhibit will run through July of next year. I'm Tammy Trujillo.
2: 12 states, including Massachusetts, are suing to block the proposed merger between Paramount and Warner Brothers Discovery from moving forward.
21: Earlier this year, the Justice Department gave the okay for Paramount to move forward with its $110 billion deal to merge with Warner Brothers. But now, 12 states, led by California, are asking a judge to stop the deal from going forward, alleging it violates antitrust law. The two companies had said they plan to finalize things this fall. Paramount will have to pay shareholders $650 million for every quarter after that the deal isn't resolved. Mike Dubusky, ABC News.
2: July 13th. It's not Harry's birthday, but a big piece of his shows. The man who plays guitar for Harry Styles, musician Mitch Rowland, is 38 today. Well-known and long-time announcer and game show personality Johnny Gilbert is 98 today. Actor Patrick Stewart is celebrating today. Captain Picard making it so at the age of 86. Recently, Apple TV's Shrinking was his home, but Han Solo and Indiana Jones made him a household name. Harrison Ford is 84. He invented a little puzzle cube you may have heard of. Erno Rubik is 82. Half of Cheech and Chong, Richard Cheech Marin, is 80 today. Among other roles, she was Frenchie in the movie Grease. Actress Didi Conn is 75. They made a hit song out of a verse from Ecclesiastes. Birds, turn. The frontman for the group, Rock and Roll Hall of Famer Roger McGuinn, is 84 today. She's one of the Mandrell sisters. Country singer Louise Mandrell is 72. Former world champion boxer Michael Spinks is 70. Tom Kenny is 64 today. If you don't know, he's the voice of SpongeBob SquarePants from The Hangover and many other movies and shows. Ken Jeong is 57 from Disney's Kickin' It. Actor Leo Howard is 29. And he was the first Today Show host, David Garraway, born this day in 1913.
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9: Sunshine, storms, or something in between, WBZ has you covered. 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
3: 423, traffic and weather together. The Subaru Retailers of New England all-wheel drive traffic on the threes brought to you by Atlantic Power Cleaning. Where are we starting, Gina?
4: Let's start on the expressway southbound headed out of the city. No big surprises there, Ben. Yeah, it's pretty clogged up as you make your way out of the Tip O'Neill right down to Columbia Road and then East Milton to the split. We're also getting word of a left lane disabled right before the split, so that is not going to help that ride. And then it's going to be slow Furnace Brook up to Neponset Mass Ave in as you head downtown. Let's check that downtown ride now with Kristen Eck and the Needham Bank Traffic Drone Report.
5: Oh, Gina, let's start with Storrow Drive East. That is jammed back toward Mass Ave, trying to get down to Leverett Circle. The Leverett down ramp is backed up beyond the sand and gravel plant at this point. The Tobin Bridge inbound is backed up into the City Square Tunnel. If you're in the Sumner Tunnel, it's a little busy at the entrance. Gets better after that. The Ted Williams Tunnel West is back to the airport. Kristen Eck in the Needham Bank Traffic Drone Report.
4: And then if you're leaving the city on the northbound side of 93 off the Zakem, that's slow right up to about Roosevelt Circle. Not bad to the Cloverleaf, that upper end of 128. Very busy 128 southbound, just about 62 now down to Lowell Street. Typical delays through Waltham and Lexington. And then again through Woburn up to the Wakefield stretch, lower end of 128. Also typical delays out there from Kendrick Street down to 93. And we are still looking at a good 7 mile backup around that crash in Rent. Two right lanes still blocked last we heard at 1A. Lots of debris in the roadway. And we are back to 126 in the Bellingham stretch. And there's a crash in the backup. Gina Tempesta, WBC's traffic on the 30s.
3: A check of the four-day WBC AccuWeather forecast. Here's Brian.
6: We do have a warmer night on the way tonight under a clear to partly cloudy sky. Lows will be near 70. Now, we do have a heat advisory that will go into effect at 11 a.m. tomorrow that continues through 8 p.m. on Wednesday, except for the Cape and Islands, as we'll see highs into the mid-90s tomorrow. Partly sunny and breezy. The humidity will be a bit higher as well. We'll be in the low to mid 80s for the south coast and the Cape, as well as the islands. Very warm and sticky tomorrow night, mainly clear, alone only near 80 degrees. Then a high of 95 Wednesday. Another hot day, but the humidity will likely start to come down in the afternoon as sun mixes with clouds. Still breezy and hot Thursday with sunshine and some clouds, high 92. I'm AccuWeather meteorologist Brian Thompson, WBZ, Boston's News Radio.
3: 85 in Lawrence, 86 in Lincoln, 83 in Dedham. We're at 75 in Falmouth and 86 degrees in Boston. 426, New England Business. You can buy tickets to go to the theater if you'd like. Or if you'd like a grander experience, why not buy the whole theater?
7: Both the Somerville Theater and Capitol Theater are up for sale with asking prices of $12 million each. The theaters will continue operating under long-term leases, according to officials at CSB Theaters. The sale has raised concerns about the future of the Somerville Theater, a key venue for independent films in Greater Boston. Supporters hope a new owner will preserve the theater's cultural and community role despite ongoing development pressures. Jay Willett, WBZ Boston's News Radio.
3: A plan in Methuen to reopen a radiation oncology center. Dana-Farber Cancer Institute plans to reestablish the Radiation Oncology Center on the campus of Merrimack Health. That center closed 2 years ago after the collapse of the hospital's previous healthcare owner, Stewart Healthcare. Plans are still subject to approval from the Department of Health. Wall Street had a bad day today, and then some. The Dow lost 138 points, the S&P 500 down 60, the NASDAQ down more than 1.5%, losing 408 points. Oil helped draw the market down, gaining almost 9% today. Coming up on WBZ, Senator Lindsey Graham's sister has been tapped to serve out the rest of his Senate term.
8: This is Dan Ray. 1 million is one of those numbers we say all the time, but really stop to think about it. 1 million seconds is almost 12 days. 1 million minutes is almost 2 years. 1 million anything is a lot. Now make that pounds. Paige at Awaken 180 told me that Awaken 180 clients have now crossed the 1 million pounds loss mark. 1 million pounds, 500 tons of weight lost by people who decided it was time to do something about their health. I didn't think of this as a corporate milestone. I think of my 35 pounds stacked in with thousands of others. 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And I've kept that excess weight off. 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
3: 86 degrees in Boston at 4:30. Good afternoon. I'm Ben Parker. Here's what's happening. Lindsey Graham's sister will fill his South Carolina Senate seat until the end of his term following his death over the weekend. South Carolina Governor Henry McMaster announcing that Darlene Nordone will serve in the role until the term ends in January.
20: I want to thank the governor for selecting me to serve the remainder of Lindsey's term. It is such an honor. Lindsey has always been there for me, and now I will be there for him.
3: Senator Graham died over the weekend from an aortic dissection. He was 71. Bringing the blockade back, President Trump says the U.S. is reinstating a blockade on Iran in the Strait of Hormuz and will charge other ships for safe passage. The announcement coming after another exchange of fire between the U.S. and Iran over that waterway. The president says the toll would help to cover costs necessary to provide safety and security. The conflict intensifying has raised fears of a return to an all-out war and has raised oil prices again. In fact, oil futures up about 9% today. Leaders in Maine say the FBI has taken charge of the investigation following a deadly shooting involving federal immigration enforcement this morning. WBZ's Madison Rogers has more.
21: It's a tragedy. Whenever there's a loss of life, we don't know the circumstances at this point.
22: Maine Senator Angus King says he's told the Secretary of Homeland Security that they want a full, transparent, open investigation. In Biddeford, south of Portland, local police say they responded to an incident involving ICE personnel. Immigrant advocates say a 26-year-old man from Colombia was shot and killed.
21: Body cameras were not on the agents.
22: The senator says the man who was shot was the target of an operation.
21: And the question is, what did he do with his vehicle? Were officers threatened? Were the threats rising to the level that justified deadly force?
22: The FBI is on scene and protests have begun with community members demanding answers. Madison Rogers, WBZ, Boston's News Radio.
3: An Uber driver is ordered held without bail after allegedly stabbing his passenger during his arraignment in East Boston District Court today. Leonard Bacon from Lowell pleaded not guilty to assault charges. Police say he was dropping off a passenger at Logan Airport on Friday when the passenger questioned if they were at the right terminal. That is when prosecutors say Bacon started hitting and stabbing the passenger, the judge ordering Bacon to be sent for a psychiatric evaluation. A final pretrial hearing today in the Lindsey Clancy case a week before her murder trial begins. WBC's Brooke McCarthy with the update.
23: In Plymouth Superior Court, a judge denied Lindsey Clancy's pretrial motion to call witnesses to the stand who have personal experience with postpartum psychosis, according to WBC-TV. Clancy is the Duxbury mom charged with three counts of first-degree murder for the deaths of her three young children back in January of 2023. The defense argues she was over-medicated and suffered from postpartum psychosis. In a new court filing, her attorney, Kevin Reddington, says he was contacted by over a dozen women who experienced the same thing, along with postpartum depression, suicidal ideation, hallucinations, and more. After hearing arguments, the judge denied the motion, saying it would create multiple trials within a trial to allow these women to testify. testify. The prosecution maintains Clancy planned the murders by sending her husband out for errands. Brooke McCarthy, WBZ, Boston's News Radio.
3: Coming up on WBZ, A plus B equals X. Cambridge kids doubling down on algebra. 4:33, traffic and weather together. The Subaru retailers of New England, all-wheel drive traffic on the threes. Lots of traffic on our roads, Gina.
4: Yeah, especially that lower end of 495. It's been a tough situation for a couple of hours now, Ben. It happened around 2 o'clock, this crash in the Wrentham stretch on 495 southbound. It happened right by 1A when we had a lot of debris in the roadway. It looks as if that primary crash may be out of the way, but we had a couple of back crashes in the backup. So we're still looking at about an 8-mile delay from 1A to about 126 in the Bellingham stretch. So this is a very tough ride. Still about 3 miles if you're headed off the Cape on the Sagamore side of things. If you're trying to head to the South Shore and try to head south of the city, it's going to be a slow crawl as you make your way on the expressway down to about Columbia Road. And then from Granite down to the split, we have a left lane disabled vehicle there. Northbound is going to be slow from Furnace Brook up to Neponset, then Mass Ave. And let's check the rest of the downtown right now with Kristen Eck and the Needham Bank Traffic Drone Report.
0: Gina, let's start in East Boston with 1A North. It's jammed from Day Square up to Boardman Street. The Ted Williams Tunnel West is still back to the airport. The Sumner Tunnel's actually not bad. Tobin Bridge outbound is what's jammed getting into the City Square Tunnel and up into the Charlestown side of the bridge. The Leverett down ramp is heavy from the Sandy Gravel Plant down into Storrow Drive. Storrow Drive East still backed out to Mass Ave. Kristen Eck in the Needham Bank Traffic Drone Report.
4: And if you're trying to leave the city on the Turnpike westbound, that's a stop and go now from just about Newton Corner to 95 and it's past the barracks. Not too bad, though, to 495 eastbound. You're all jammed up from Cambridge Street to 93. Gina Tempesta, WBC's Traffic on the 3s.
3: Hot weather's on the way. It's coming in tomorrow and it won't get out of here till probably late in the day on Thursday. So a heat advisory goes into effect at 11 o'clock tomorrow morning. And tonight it'll be warm, 70 for the low, with partly cloudy skies, partly sunny tomorrow. A breezy hot day, humid too, temperatures mid-90s. Cooler over the Cape and Islands, though, only in the 80s, mainly clear. Warm and sticky tomorrow night, 80 for the low temperature. Wednesday, maybe not quite as humid, but it'll still be hot, temperatures in the mid-90s. And then on Thursday, still above 90, looks like 92 for the high, with a mix of sun and clouds. Right now, we're at 86 degrees in Boston. Cambridge Public Schools just finished up their first year of an ambitious new math strategy. WBZ's Heil Schaffel picking up how things went.
1: All the eighth graders in Cambridge took algebra as their math for the first time this past year. But the district and their teachers say half of those kids aren't ready to move on to geometry. They'll take algebra again next year.
2: I do not accept the premise that somehow something has gone wrong because 45% of students in Cambridge are going to take algebra in ninth grade.
1: Superintendent David Murphy says the declarations that algebra for all was a failure this year misplaced. He has a more glass half full approach.
2: Ninth grade students who are scheduled to take a math class more advanced than Algebra 1 has effectively doubled.
1: He says half the grade is running well ahead by taking geometry in ninth grade. Some teachers blame the district's rollout for the results, saying it was rushed. Murphy says the district clearly communicated that this was going to happen and that the expectation that every eighth grader would fly through algebra was unrealistic.
2: No one has asked us to do that and we didn't set it as an objective and I don't intend to.
1: Kyle Schaff, WBZ, Boston's News Radio.
3: The celebration of Sail Boston continues, and not just on the water.
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24: Nearly 1,000 sailors and crew members representing 16 nations marched through Boston streets in the Crew and Cadet Street Parade. Bearing the flags of their home nation, sailors from across the world are enjoying their time in Boston since being at port is more of a relaxing time. They're from the INS Sudarshini, a training vessel from the Indian Navy.
25: And we are the only ship participating in this event from Asia.
24: Been at sea since disembarking in January.
25: We have covered 13,000 miles sailed across the Atlantic, across the Mediterranean, across Suez, across the Arabian Sea. So although we are a smaller ship, but we have sailed the farthest.
24: Jay Willett, WBZ, Boston's News Radio.
3: They say less is more, but when it comes to the World Cup, perhaps more is more. FIFA President Gianni Infantino is exploring the possibility of

0: 12 states, including Massachusetts, suing to block Paramount's proposed $110 billion bid to buy Warner Brothers Discovery, claiming that a merger would destroy competition, threaten higher costs for consumers, and put jobs at risk. Paramount is vowing to vigorously defend the deal in court. Andrew O'Day, Bloomberg Business on WBZ Boston's News Radio.
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6: The Red Sox enter the All-Star break winners of 9 straight and 14 out of their last 16.
7: It's fun baseball. We're playing loose. If we're down or having to fight, climb back, it's like there's a little bit more of that. Like, well, I think we're gonna fight to the end of this thing, and I got a little bit of like, no, we're not going to lose.
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7: Hitting is contagious. Pitching is contagious. Like, you're seeing that with each outing and each at-bat. So, I'm really happy, really proud of everybody here. Just got to keep going.
6: Brian Antonelli, WBZ, Boston's News Radio.
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9: 4:43, traffic and weather together. 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
10: Yeah, hopefully they're going to be good things right now, Ben, because it

0: looks like finally all lanes have been reopened now on this lower end of 495 southbound. We had a crash down by 1A in the Wrentham stretch. We had a lot of debris in the roadway. We had a crash in the backup, maybe even more than one crash in that backup. You're still slow for about 8 miles. Again, this is 495 on the southbound side through the Bellingham, Franklin, and Wrentham stretch. But hopefully now with all lanes reopened, it will finally be a little bit of relief for folks there. A little relief if you're headed off the Cape. That's down still up to about 3 miles on the Sagamore. Bourne's in better shape. Lower end of 120, just busy. 95 southbound from the Needham Flats. Kendrick Street down to 93. 93 is going to slow you into 24. 24 stop and go down to Avon. Turnpike's getting very busy on that westbound side. Now Market Street right past the barracks. Not bad, though, to 495. After that, that eastbound ride is all jammed up. As you head into the city, though, you're back to Cambridge Street. Let's check the downtown right now with Kristen Knack and the Needham Bank Traffic Drone Report.
1: Gina, things have gotten a little worse on the Leverett down ramp. That is now backed up to the lane drop as you head down toward the Garden Curve and Storrow Drive. Storrow West from there is slow out toward the Longfellow. Storrow Drive East still jammed back toward Mass Ave at this point. If you're outbound on the Tobin Bridge, that's tough getting into the City Square Tunnel. It's all backed up in the loop ramp there. Over in East Boston, the Sumner Tunnel's actually fine right now, but the Ted Williams Tunnel West is back to the airport. Eastbound Ted Williams is slow approaching the airport exits, and 1A North is now slow from the airport roadway up to Boardman Street. Kristen Ack in the Needham Bank Traffic Drone Report.
0: And it's busy off the Zakin Bridge headed northbound out of the city, right to just about Medford Square. So that's actually gotten a little bit better. Not bad at the Cloverleaf. It's busy that upper end of 128, though. Stop and go through Waltham and Lexington, and then heavy, pretty much solid now from Route 3 all the way up to Route 1. 128 southbound is going to slow you down 35 down to Lowell Street. Gina Tempesta, WBC's Traffic on the 3s.
2: We had a few of those showers that popped up out to the west this afternoon. They've made their way just about into central Mass, but they're losing some punch, so probably not much to worry about. However, there is some rain and shower activity out near North Brookfield and Spencer. Another batch up toward Hubbardston, maybe a couple of breakoffs a little further north than that. This is not a big deal, but it is some wetness that may force you to turn on your windshield wipers if you're underneath it, so something to watch out for. But basically, the story this week is going to be the heat. We have a heat advisory that goes into effect at 11 o'clock tomorrow morning, and tonight's temperatures near 70 with clear to partly cloudy skies. Tomorrow's temperatures into the mid-90s in most places, partly sunny, humid, feeling like it's close to 100. Will be cooler through the stretch over the South Coast, Cape, and Islands. 80 for the low tomorrow night, back to the mid-90s with the humidity lowering a little bit on Wednesday. Thursday will still be in the low 90s with a partly sunny sky before cooling down Friday and Saturday.
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2: Good afternoon. I'm Ben Parker. Here are the five things you need to know at 4:46. Lindsey Graham's sister will fill his South Carolina Senate seat until the end of his term after his unexpected death over the weekend. A man is dead. An investigation continues after an ICE-involved shooting today in Biddeford, Maine. A Boston man has died after a skydiving accident over the weekend in Orange. President Trump says he will address the nation in a primetime speech on Thursday evening. The Tartan Army Takeover Part 2 is now here. WBZ's Jared Brosnan has details.
4: A familiar song welcomes some unfamiliar faces.
5: We were received by a giant cone.
6: It all makes sense now. I think this is, I can see why the Scottish people fell in love with this place.
5: Yeah.
6: Well, welcome.
4: That's Andrew Dobby and Danny Campbell, who on their first trip to Boston have brought with them the Boston Cone, which will undoubtedly find its way on top of some statues.
6: It's also covered in artwork, it's covered in love, and actually it's a huge metaphor for people coming together, for romance.
4: The cone is set to be signed by Mayor Wu and Governor Healey, and they're also raising money for mental health research in both Massachusetts and Scotland.
5: And I think often in the world just now, there's like so much negative stuff on your feed, and the whole Tartan Army in Boston thing has just been a delight to watch. So we're just delighted to be here. We're in Boston for the next 7 days.
4: The Boston Cone website has a tracker so you can find them around the city. From Logan, I'm Jared Brosnan, WBZ Boston's News Radio.
2: Charges have now been filed against a Boston man who allegedly assaulted a Burger King employee and a customer. The Suffolk County DA's office says it happened at the Burger King in Maverick Square the night of June 30th. Patrick Donovan now faces assault charges. A Burger King employee telling officers that Donovan ordered his food and then started yelling that he no longer wanted it. He then allegedly lunged at an employee before punching a customer and yelled racial slurs. Police say they found the 59-year-old inside Maverick Station and that he swung at them At his arraignment, the judge released Donovan on personal recognizance and ordered him to stay away from Maverick Square and the Burger King. Today, marking a year since a deadly fire in Fall River.
7: The fire at the Gabriel House killed 10 and injured dozens more. Around 70 residents were inside the assisted living facility at the time of the blaze. Investigators ruled the fire accidental, but the execution of fire sprinklers and the alarm system is still under state review a year later. A vigil will be held tonight for the victims, featuring a dove release, one for each life lost. Matt Phipps, WBZ Boston's News Radio.
2: Convicted of murder as a teen, now a chance someday for parole, WBZ's Emma Friedman explains.
8: Robert Tulloch from Vermont was 17 years old when he and a friend stabbed two Dartmouth professors to death in their New Hampshire home. He spent the last 25 years behind bars. But during today's resentencing hearing in New Hampshire, the judge ruled that Tulloch will have a chance at parole in about 20 years when he's in his 60s. Tulloch was sentenced to life without parole after pleading guilty to first-degree murder. But in 2012, the Supreme Court ruled that mandatory life sentences for juveniles are unconstitutional, opening the door for Tulloch's sentence to be reviewed. As for his partner in crime back in 2001, 16-year-old James Parker was sentenced to 25 years to life in prison, but testified against Tulloch. He was paroled in 2024 after serving nearly 24 years behind bars. Emma Friedman, WBZ Boston's News Radio.
2: Looking for a cheap flight? Good luck. The head of the country's biggest air carrier says it may get even more expensive to fly soon.
9: Delta CEO Ed Bastian says the price of airfares isn't likely to come down, even if the cost of jet fuel does. He tells Fox Business that fuel is only one of the many aspects of running an airline that's getting more expensive, including labor, airport infrastructure, and technology, not to mention the planes themselves. The government's latest consumer price index shows airline fares rose 2.7% from May to June and were almost 27% higher than a year ago. I'm Daria Albinger.
2: Maybe you don't think of Massachusetts when you think of great barbecue. But one spot in Central Mass is putting the Bay State on the BBQ map.
10: I'm about to make you really hungry. Are you ready? BT's Smokehouse in Sturbridge is chosen as the best barbecue restaurant in Massachusetts. You can thank Business Insider for doing the hard work of naming all the top barbecue joints in all 50 states. The site says BT's brings the flavor thanks to their smoked meats and their modern spins on comfort food classics, all well worth the road trip to Sturbridge. By the way, around New England, Casey's Rib Shack in Manchester gets the blue ribbon in New Hampshire. In Maine, head to Wilson County Barbecue in Portland, Prohibition Pig in Waterbury, Windsor, Vermont, and Rhode Island, it's the Smokehouse in Newport, Connecticut. Business Insider choice is Bear Smokehouse Barbecue in Hartford. 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
2: 451, we'll check traffic and weather together next.
3: A New England summer, three perfect days, separated by thunderstorms. Luckily, WBZ is ready for all of it. Get the most accurate forecasts updated every 10 minutes with traffic and weather together on the threes. 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
2: 4:53, traffic and weather together. The Subaru Retailers of New England all-wheel drive traffic on the 3 is not horrible today, but it's been horrible in spots, Gina.
0: Yeah, and not great in other spots as well. Yeah, you're right, though, Ben. It really isn't horrible, but this one particular a thorn in our side, hopefully will be getting better. That's the lower end of 495 on that southbound side. We had an earlier crash with lots of debris in the roadway by 1A in Orentham. We had a couple of breakdowns and crashes in the backup, which was extended beyond 126. In Bellingham. That was over 8 miles. We're down to about six and a half miles, but it's going to take a while because this was a very tough ride. And then about 3 miles off the Sagamore Bridge. Not terrible, but still not great if you're traveling southbound on the expressway. And that's going to slow you down out of the Tip O'Neill Tunnel onto about Columbia Road and then East Milton to the split. Just clear to breakdown at the split. But now northbound, we're picking up a breakdown at Granite Avenue. So you're back to Furnace Brook with that one. And then it's going to be slow from Mass Ave into the tunnel. Downtown Boston Sterrow Drive is back to Mass Ave, and the TED is back to the airport, and it's busy in and out of the city on the Turnpike. Let's check that right now with Kristen Eck in the Needham Bank Traffic Joan Report.
1: Well, Gina, if you're trying to get out of town on the Mass Pike westbound, that's slow from the Market Street overpass out past the Weston State Police Barracks. At this point, that appears to be the worst of it as you head out toward the Milbury-Auburn stretch. If you're eastbound on the Mass Pike, that gets locked up at Alston-Brighton and stays like that most of the way into the eastbound Ted Williams Tunnel. Kristen Eck in the Needham Bank Traffic Drone Report.
0: And then if you're trying to leave the city on the northbound side of things, Zakum's going to be slow up to about Spot Pond, and now it's stop and go from Montvale Ave to the Cloverleaf, that upper end of 128, where it's still very busy, 95 northbound from Route 3 up to Salem Street. Gina Tempesta, WBC's Traffic on the 3s.
2: A check of the 4-day WBC AccuWeather forecast. Here's Brian.
15: Tonight will be a warm night under a clear to partly cloudy sky. Lows will be near 70. It will be very hot and humid for tomorrow with a mix of sun and clouds. Pretty gusty breeze developing, high 95. It'll be in the low to mid 80s for the South Coast and Cape. Mainly clear, very warm and sticky tomorrow night. Lows will be near 80. And sunshine will be mixed with clouds on Wednesday. It's going to remain breezy and hot. The humidity, though, will start to drop later in the day Wednesday, a high of 95. Still breezy and hot, but still not that humid on Thursday. Sunshine and some clouds, high 92. Again, cooler for the Cape and Islands. Not as hot by Friday. Highs will be back in the 80s. I'm AccuWeather meteorologist Brian Thompson, WBZ, Boston's News Radio.
2: 86 in Leominster, 82 in Worcester, 76 in Provincetown, 86 degrees in Boston. 4:56, here comes Tom Cruise. You know, Top Gun, Mission Impossible, Reacher, all those action roles. This ain't it.
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16: Directed by Academy Award winner Alejandro Iñárritu, the movie also stars John Goodman, Riz Ahmed, Sandra Hüller, and Jesse Plemons, with Cruise's Digger Rockwell embarking on a frantic mission to prove that he's humanity's savior before the disaster that he's unleashed destroys everything.
18: When all else fails, you hit him with the truth. You know, the hard truth. Just bang, bang, bang. Woo! Woo!
16: 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Brian Antonelli, WBZ, Boston's News Radio.
2: Hey, it's been a while. Maybe tonight.
19: I feel lucky. I feel lucky, yeah.
2: Do you? Well, tonight might be your night to win big.
20: No mega wins for a while in the mega bucks, and that jackpot, which already broke records, is soaring ever higher today. It's now more than $23 million at stake for the lucky winner of the mega bucks tonight. Largest pile of money the Mass State Lottery has ever pulled together for that jackpot, by the way. It was last hit more than a year ago. You could have your chance again tonight at 9. Now, if you're feeling lucky, you could consider a Powerball ticket, too, while you're at it. Drawing tonight at 11 for close to $500 million on the line. Nicole Davis, WBZ, Boston's News Radio.
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2: 86 degrees in Boston at 5 o'clock. Good afternoon. I'm Ben Parker. Here's what's happening from the harbor to the streets of Boston. Sailors from around the globe paraded along the city's waterfront this afternoon. But one ship here for Sail Boston has become more popular than the rest. WBZ's Jared Brosnan with details.
23: The USS Arlington normally runs a tight ship, but this week they're letting loose.
24: We don't get to do this that much, so... Personally, I love my job. I love showing off what I get to do.
23: Corporal Merrill is a UH-1Y crew chief showing off a helicopter.
24: Just an inside of the different mission sets that we can conduct.
23: The flight deck was the highlight for many of the folks on board.
25: We used to have barbecues on the flight deck, so it was a good time.
23: Jack Conway served in the Marines 20 years ago on a ship like the Arlington.
26: Is there anything different from your experience when you came back?
25: No, everything seemed the same.
23: He says it was a special experience to share with his son, Ryan.
25: He's going away to college in Tampa. Just showing him what I lived on for 6 months.
27: It was good to see all the vehicles and how everything works in the ship.
23: From Black Falcon Terminal, I'm Jared Brosnan, WBZ Boston's News Radio.
2: Massachusetts Attorney General Andrea Campbell wants immigrant families to know they have resources following the Supreme Court ruling allowing the Trump administration to end protections for Haitian and Syrian TPS holders. Campbell's highlighting her office's emergency planning guide for parents with uncertain immigration status. The guide explains several legal tools available under Massachusetts law, like caregiver authorization and guardianship options if a parent were to be detained. Back on the job, thousands of nurses at Brigham and Women's Hospital back to work after a strike turned into a five-day lockout. WBZ's James Rojas with more.
28: The minute that the strike and work stoppage were over, nurses marched through the front doors of Brigham and Women's Hospital, a symbolic victory while negotiations for a better contract continue.
29: Feeling very empowered watching our coworkers walk in. I wasn't scheduled to work today, but I was here the last week supporting our nurses.
30: This has been one of the craziest things to come into as a new graduate, and to experience the power of the union has been amazing.
28: Nurse and union rep Carrie Noonan would like them to get back to the negotiating table.
31: I do believe that it should happen soon. I'd like it to happen soon. I don't think 22 sessions of negotiating were necessary.
28: Mass General Brigham says it respects and values its nurses and remains committed to reaching a fair agreement. At Brigham and Women's, James Rojas, WBZ, Boston's News Radio.
2: President Trump announcing today He's reinstating the naval blockade of Iranian ships and ports in the Strait of Hormuz.
0: The president in that post does not explain how this is going to work in terms of charging tolls or why the U.S. has a right to do this in an international waterway that he himself has said multiple times should be free for commercial travel. Notably, the Iranians have also said that they should charge for shipping that goes through there, that they would be able to protect the cargo ships that are going through this area and then get paid for it. The president has pushed back very strongly on this.
2: That is ABC's Karen Travers. Oil prices were higher today by about 9%, and gas prices have been banging a U-ey. Prices at the pump back on the rise after weeks of decline. AAA says in Massachusetts, the average gas price is now $3.90 a gallon. That's up 2 cents from last week. Coming up on WBZ, maybe you want to keep the air conditioning cranking over the next few days. We've got a hot one coming. 503, traffic and weather together. The Subaru retailers of New England all-wheel drive. Traffic on the three is not hot on the roadways today. Well, that's for sure, Gina.
1: Yeah, it's not hot. It's not great. It's just a little lukewarm, we're going to call it that. We got a little bit of everything, including a disabled truck now just popping up inside the Tip O'Neill Tunnel at South Station. Not bad, though, on the Zakum Bridge yet. Not affected. We'll keep you updated on that. And then as you continue that ride, that's going to be a tough one. Out of the tunnel, as usual, down to about Columbia Road gets a little bit better, and then you're in the thick of things again just about East Milton down to the split, northbound split up to an earlier disabled vehicle clearing at Granite Ave and then Mass Ave as you continue your ride into the city. Let's see what the ride on the turnpike looks like in and out of the city now with Kristen Eck in the Needham Bank Traffic Zone Report.
4: No real improvements here, Gina. On the Mass Pike West is still slow from right around Market Street. That continues out past 128 and Weston up the hill toward the State Police Barracks. After that, though, it's not bad out at 495 or at 290 in Auburn. If you're eastbound on the Mass Pike, those delays start before the ComAv overpass. Back to Alston-Brighton at this point, and it stays very slow right out through the eastbound Ted Williams Tunnel toward the airport. Kristen Eck in the Needham Bank Traffic Drone Report.
1: And then the westbound Ted is back to the airport as well. Storrow Drive back to Mass Ave. And then as you continue that ride northbound out of the city, that's going to be a slow one, right up to about Spot Pond and then Montvale Ave to the Cloverleaf. Getting a little bit better for folks through the Franklin and Runtham stretch on 495 southbound. We had that earlier crash at 1A and a couple of crashes in the back of a backup of that. So you're still having for about six and a half miles and headed off the Cape, 2 miles at the Sagamore. Gina Tempesta, WBC's traffic on the threes.
2: And we've got some hot weather coming our way. We've got a couple of showers out on the radar this afternoon, entering central Mass, but they seem to be losing some of their punch, so they may not make it all the way across the state. It's just been a couple of pop-ups here and there as we've gone through the afternoon. These right now run on a line from about Princeton down to Holden, Paxton. Lester's about to get a shower, and that's about it on the radar, so we'll see what happens. Probably not much of anything where you are tonight. Then we'll have some hot weather getting in here for tomorrow. Heat advisory starts at 11 a.m. The real field temperatures north of 100 degrees tomorrow for sure. We may get close to 110 real fields with the temperatures about 95 and lots of humidity. Again on Wednesday, there'll be some humidity, but probably lower than tomorrow. So the highs of 95 may feel like they're more like 100 to 105 degrees instead. Oh boy. Thursday, still breezy, lower humidity, sunshine, clouds, 92, and then cooler weather gets in here as we get in toward the weekend. Right now, 86 in Boston. Another round of hot weather? Yep, that is on the way.
7: With the first heat wave of the summer still fresh on everyone's minds in Hanover, they got their chance to get their air conditioning in order.
8: That helped us sleep through the night.
7: Marco saying he doesn't mind the heat, just at night so he can get his 8 hours.
8: Basically keep the downstairs cool.
7: I talked to Maria as she was pumping gas, and she had her neck fan right in her center console.
9: I seen it. I had to buy it. It keeps me really cool.
7: She says this time of year, it's always at the ready. And when it comes to this week's heat wave, it's all about that basic safety.
9: Make sure I drink a lot of water and just use my fan.
7: So today will be a beautiful summer day, sunshine in the mid-80s. Then come tomorrow, get ready for a heat wave. In Hanover, Jim McKay, WBZ Boston's News Radio.
2: Sam Neill. has died. The actor was star of Jurassic Park, The Piano, and many other films in his career. He died after a battle with blood cancer.
0: In 2023, he revealed he'd been treated for blood cancer, writing, "I'm not afraid to die, but it would annoy me." Just earlier this year, Neil revealed he was cancer-free after undergoing groundbreaking treatment following a years-long battle. His family posting a statement saying, "Sam was surrounded by family and passed with the dignity that has characterized his whole life. The loss was sudden and unexpected, but blessed by the fact that Sam remained cancer-free."
2: Sam Neill was 78. 5:08, we head off to Wall Street. Andrew O'Day is at Bloomberg. Well, I guess the best thing we can say about the markets today is it's over.
1: It's over, yeah. And there's a dip to buy, perhaps. Fresh worry over the fate of the Strait of Hormuz and the U.S.-Iran standoff pulled stocks down and oil way up. Dow lost 138, NASDAQ down 408. S&P down 60. Oil futures gained 9% to $78 a barrel. The chairman and CEO of the nation's biggest bank is being asked to share what he knew about Jeffrey Epstein. The Financial Times says Massachusetts Senator Elizabeth Warren, the top Democrat on the Senate Banking Committee, has written to J.P. Morgan Chase boss Jamie Dimon requesting clarification over the extent of his company's ties to Epstein and his knowledge of those ties. In a statement, JP says Dimon never met Epstein and was never involved with his account. Andrew O'Day, Bloomberg Business on WBZ, Boston's News Radio.
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3: The Home Run Derby begins tonight on Netflix at 8 with no clock and a new set of rules. All 8 batters get 20 swings in the first round and then 15 in the next 2 rounds. But batters continue to swing in any round if they hit a home run on their last allotted swing and continue to swing until they fail to hit a home run. When asked if he likes the new rules, ESPN's Jeff Passan said no.
5: I think it's going to stink. Genuinely, I'm worried about that because the whole reason that the timer came in the first place is because it felt really slow. And the timer brought urgency and the timer brought a countdown and an end. And we're just going to see tonight, I think, time between pitches. It's going to grind a little bit.
3: Passan did go on to add he does believe it'll be a good show with guys hitting the ball really far. Brian Antonelli, WBZ, Boston's News Radio.
2: 5:13, time to check traffic and weather together. The Subaru Retailers of New England all-wheel drive traffic on the 3 is still dealing with some trouble spots, Gina.
1: Yeah, especially that lower end of 495, Ben. This has been out there for quite a long time. We had an earlier crash at 1A on the southbound side of 495 in the Rentham stretch, couple of crashes in the backups through Bellingham, and so now we're in recovery mode with all lanes reopened. It's going to still take a long time to clear out of there. We're still looking at a good 6 miles of a slow roll there, and about 2 miles if you're headed off the Cape right now at the Sagamore Bridge. As we take a ride to the south of town, let's check that lower end of 128, see how that looks now with Kristen Knack and the Needham Bank Traffic Zone Report.
4: Gina, we're seeing delays that begin right around the end of the Needham Flats down around Great Plain Avenue on 128 South. You're going to have a lot of company from there down to 95 in Canton. If you're staying on the highways, that turns into 93 North. Very slow down toward Ponkapog and Route 24 and backed up again down in Milton getting down to the expressway. Kristen Ack in the Needham Bank Traffic Drone Report.
1: Yeah, and then on the expressway, if you're trying to get out of the city, actually before that, we have a breakdown inside the Tip O'Neill Tunnel at South Station, not quite back onto the Zakin Bridge, and then headed on the expressway southbound. That's going to slow you down to Columbia Road and then East Milton to the split, northbound split, up to Greenwich and then Mass Ave. Gina Tempesta, WBC's Traffic on the 3s.
2: Hot weather's coming, and it's coming with a fury tomorrow and in through Thursday. A heat advisory is up from 11 o'clock tomorrow morning until 8 o'clock Wednesday night. Thursday will be the most comfortable of the stretch, though by no means comfortable. Tonight, we're clear to partly cloudy, 70 for the low. Tomorrow, we're into the mid-90s. It's going to be awful humid, and it's going to feel, well, awful, as real feels get above 100, maybe some areas 110 degree real feels, something to be concerned about. The temperature's cooler over the Cape and Islands, and then mainly clear near 80 tomorrow night with the stickies around. A little less humid on Wednesday. Temperatures will get into the mid-90s. The real feels will again be above 100 degrees. Probably, again, more comfortable on Thursday, though 92 will be the high. So, again, maybe not all that comfortable.
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2: Good afternoon. I'm Ben Parker. Here are the five things you need to know at 5:15. The United States reinstating a blockade on Iran in the Strait of Hormuz and will charge other ships for safe passage through. Protesters taking to the streets in Biddeford, Maine today after an ICE agent shoots and kills a 26-year-old Colombian man. A federal judge ruling President Trump's IRS lawsuit was filed for, quote, improper purpose. A Boston man facing assault charges for launching at an employee and punching a customer inside a Burger King late last month. UNH is helping a New Hampshire man find a submerged piece of a World War II B-17 fighter plane. WBZ's Sherry Small has details.
6: Through his life, Alex Seidel says he heard rumors about a B-17 flying fortress intentionally dropping its ball turret into Lake Massabesic in 1945 before making an emergency landing in Manchester.
16: I'm reading the pilot's account, the co-pilot's account. They put it in Massabesic Lake. So I'm like, Dennis, we're going to get this ball turret and we're going to get it out of the water.
6: World War II aviation history is close to his heart, with his father and other families serving in the war. So he recruited the UNH Center for Coastal and Ocean Mapping.
16: Unfortunately, because of the glaciers, they made a lot of rocks into 4-foot spheres and they deposited them in the lake. So we got a lot of targets to look at. We will find it. And to me, to get this ball turret and restore it to give it to the Aviation Museum would be fantastic.
6: UNH had to stop after 2 weeks, but may return in the fall. Alex says he'll keep looking. In Manchester, Sherry Small, WBZ, Boston's News Radio.
2: The filling of a Senate seat in South Carolina. Lindsey Graham's sister has been picked to serve the rest of her brother's Senate term. South Carolina Governor Henry McMaster naming Darlene Graham this afternoon after the president backed her to finish that term. She accepted the appointment today in South Carolina while praising her brother.
17: My brother was the most amazing person, outstanding leader, and just a genuinely good man.
2: Senator Lindsey Graham died suddenly at his home in Washington over the weekend. He was up for re-election in November. A state Republican primary to name a new candidate's been set for August 11th. New insight into why Mitch McConnell has been hospitalized.
18: For 4 weeks, Mitch McConnell's office did not disclose his health condition or why he was hospitalized. But then yesterday, they released a photo of McConnell and his wife, Elaine Chao, and a statement from McConnell explaining that he had a fall, he was briefly unconscious, and then he was treated for a mild case of pneumonia. He was then moved, McConnell says, from the hospital to a rehab facility. He says he didn't have a stroke or a heart attack or anything more serious than that.
2: That is ABC's Jay O'Brien. A pilot who was sent to help fight fires out west has died.
19: Authorities say an aircraft helping fight a Colorado wildfire has crashed into a reservoir, killing the pilot. The Gunnison County Sheriff's Office reports the aircraft went down in the Silverjack Reservoir, and the pilot's body was recovered by divers. The pilot was assisting with the Gold Mountain Fire, which has been burning for 2 weeks and is 13% contained. Last week, wildland firefighters in Colorado paid tribute to three colleagues who died fighting a fire on the Colorado-Utah border. Many large fires continue across the West, including in Colorado, Utah, and New Mexico. The National Weather Service says there are fire weather concerns due to prolonged hot and dry conditions. I'm Haya Panjwani.
2: Just over halfway through the year, and now more measles hits the country. The spread of the disease in the U.S. this year is closing in on the number of cases for all of 2025.
20: The Centers for Disease Control and Prevention said it has received reports of 2,231 confirmed cases of measles as of July 9th. The U.S. is now fewer than 60 cases away from reaching last year's total. The CDC found that 93% of this year's cases are linked to people who are unvaccinated or whose vaccination status is unknown. South Carolina has reported the most cases this year with 670. Symptoms include fever, cough, fatigue, watery eyes, and a runny nose, followed by a rash. I'm Michael Kastner.
2: Governor Maura Healey announcing today two Massachusetts transportation projects are getting more than $26 million in federal grants. The money's meant to support roadway safety, reduce congestion, and strengthen transportation connections in Malden and Yarmouth and Barnstable. The governor says these investments will help to modernize important transportation corridors. The best hotel in America? Well, that's closer than you think.
21: How do you become the best hotel in the country? It's by paying the most attention.
22: Everything is documented. If they request a certain type of lavender bath salts or detox, then we have that in the room on their next trip.
21: The 15 Beacon Hotel next to the State House was just named the best hotel in the country by Travel and Leisure magazine. That's General Manager Amy Finn Silver. The small boutique hotel routinely makes the top of the rankings because of its obsessive devotion to figuring out what makes its guests tick.
22: We have just as many staff members as we do guests.
21: She says a big part of everyone's job there is research. That way, a little casual conversation with a bellhop becomes
22: tickets, you know, floor seats at the Celtics, concert tickets, or, you know, some type of helicopter tour.
21: The numbers say it's working. Finn Silver says 70% of their bookings are return guests. Kyle Schaffel, WBZ, Boston's News Radio.
2: A rare draft of the Declaration of Independence to honor America's 250th. The Library of Congress is putting on an exhibit called The Declaration's Promise. It features an original draft of the document written by Thomas Jefferson with edits by Benjamin Franklin and John Adams, among other items at the exhibit. President Lincoln's draft of the Gettysburg Address and a Declaration of Rights read by Susan B. Anthony, a leader in the women's suffrage movement. 521, we'll check traffic and weather together next.
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2: Beach House, Lake House, Wing of Chic to Winnipesaukee. 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
3: 5:23, traffic and weather together. The Subaru retailers of New England all-wheel drive traffic on the three is brought to us by Atlantic Power Cleaning. And boy, it's been a long day on 495, Gina.
4: Yeah, we're getting actually some more details about what's going on, Ben. We actually do have a lane still shut down because we have guardrail repair going on, and we had a lot of debris in the roadway, so it sounds as if the cleanup is still going on. This is 495 southbound by 1A in Wrentham. You're still backed up a good 6 miles or so there, so it's still expect delays. We don't know exactly how long this is going to take, but this is what is going on. So we do have that lane closure because of guardrail repair and cleanup from all that debris in the roadway. And it's still going to take a little time to get off the Cape right now, about 2 miles at the Sagamore Bridge. Let's see how the rest of the ride looks to the south on that lower end of 128 now with Kristen Knack and the Needham Bank Traffic Drone Report.
5: Gina, it's still going to take a little while before we're done with these delays that start right around Great Plain Avenue in the Needham stretch of 128 South. That continues down toward 138 in Canton. That would be once you're on 93 North. And then 93 North has now gotten slow from Route 24 right down to the expressway in Route 3 in Braintree. Kristen Eck in the Needham Bank Traffic Drone Report.
4: 24 southbound's heavy down to 139, that upper end of 120, getting a little bit better through the Waltham and Lexington stretch, a little bit of delay here and there, and then heavier on that northbound side of 95 from Route 3 up past North Ave. 128 southbound still very busy now from 62, actually 97 now, and down to Lowell Street. Gina Tempesta, WBC's Traffic on the 3s.
3: A check of the 4-day WBC AccuWeather forecast. Meteorologist Brian Thompson is with us. We're going to get hot. We could get a drip on the head in a couple of spots late this afternoon and early evening.
6: Yeah, we've been watching a couple of showers, Ben. These were out in Western Mass earlier. A lot of the earlier showers were fizzling as they were moving toward the area, but so this one lone cluster, and there's really nothing around elsewhere, has moved through the Worcester area and just getting close to 495 right now, close to Marlboro, and we still have a couple of showers around Worcester. Most of this is pretty light, but there are a couple of maybe 1 or 2 minute downpours associated with this too. We'll continue to watch this as it moves eastward kind of near and just north of the Mass Pike. Most areas stay dry, but again, especially west of Boston, might be a shower here over the next couple of hours, and again, maybe even a very brief downpour. But as we head through tonight, for the most part, clear to partly cloudy, and we'll see a low temperature near 70 degrees. Partly sunny tomorrow. It's going to be breezy, very hot and humid. We'll head up to a high of 95, low to mid 80s for the South Coast and Cape. There is a heat advisory from 11 a.m. tomorrow through 8 p.m. on Wednesday, except for the Cape and Islands. Tomorrow night, lows only near 80, a very warm night with a mainly clear sky. We're back up to 95 on Wednesday. Sunshine a mix with clouds. The humidity is going to start to drop as we head through the day on Wednesday, especially later in the day. And Thursday is still hot, but the humidity will be quite a bit lower. So after we get to 95 Wednesday, a high of 92 on Thursday, we'll be cooler toward the Cape and Islands, and temperatures will continue to drop at least back into the 80s for daytime highs toward the end of the week. I'm AccuWeather meteorologist Brian Thompson, WBZ, Boston's News Radio.
3: Right now it is 85 in Beverly, where it's 75 in Provincetown, 84 in Fitchburg, and 84 degrees in Boston. 5:26 as we check on the business world. A live-action Disney remake winning the box office, but it didn't do as well as projected this weekend.
7: With a reported production budget of $250 million, the live-action Moana movie didn't exactly make the splash Disney was hoping for, taking in only $43 million at the domestic box office in its opening weekend.
8: What? Is there something in MIT?
7: In its sophomore weekend, Minions and Monsters finished in second at just over $20 million, followed by Toy Story 5 at $18.5 million, and then other newcomer Evil Dead Burn made $13.7
9: million. Hi! Hi, come in.
10: Nice to see you.
9: We are so happy you're here.
7: A24's The Invite was also released to a wide audience over the weekend and took in $5.7 million. And the Michael Jackson biopic brought its total worldwide box office to over $1 billion over the weekend, becoming the first biopic to cross that milestone. Brian Antonelli, WBZ, Boston's News Radio.
3: No milestones on Wall Street today, except falling prices for stocks, 138 points lower for the Dow, 60 points lower for the S&P 500. The NASDAQ lost 1.5%. It was down 409 points. The oil prices, they were the gainers today. They were up about 9%. Coming up on WBZ, new details, an investigation into a deadly shooting involving ICE in Maine.
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3: It is 86 degrees in Boston at 5:30. 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Good afternoon. I'm Ben Parker. Here's what's happening. We are now learning that a man shot and killed in Biddeford, Maine by ICE agents was not the intended target of their warrant. Maine Senator Angus King says the ICE agents weren't wearing body cameras either. WBZ TV's Louisa Mahler is in Biddeford and says King is demanding a full investigation with input from the state.
20: I heard four distinct gunshots, and then I heard a man between the age of 30 and 40 say, "He'll be car."
21: A white car circling, three individuals telling an individual in the car, do not get out of the car, after their shots had already been fired.
22: As crime scene tape went up and local and federal law enforcement gathered at the scene, news quickly spread that the morning shooting involved ICE. The Maine Office of the Attorney General reporting ICE was conducting an operation related to a person who had a final order of removal when the subject attempted to flee and was fatally shot by an agent.
3: Officials say the victim was from Colombia and had been authorized to work in the United States. Protesters have been calling for answers. In Minnesota, meantime, prosecutors have obtained key evidence in their investigations into two deadly shootings involving ICE earlier this year. A Minnesota attorney announcing today they've obtained the hard drives of previously withheld evidence into the killings of Renee Good and Alex Pretty. Physical evidence, also previously withheld, has been taken from Renee Good's car. The Trump administration is taking additional steps aimed at preventing people living in the U.S. illegally from using the nation's banking system.
23: A group of financial regulators is issuing guidance intended to remind banks and other financial
0: financial institutions of their Know Your Customer requirements with respect to credit risk management and borrowers not authorized to work in the U.S. The agencies of the Office of the Comptroller of the Currency, the Federal Deposit Insurance Corporation, and the National Credit Union Association. They say banks should remember that people in the U.S. illegally may not be able to repay a loan because of deportation.
3: That is ABC's Chuck Sievertson. Streets around Brigham and Women's Hospital more quiet today following the lockout of union nurses coming to an end. WBZ-TV's Penny Commit was there as the nurses, who went on strike for a day last week, got back to work.
2: Come 7 o'clock Monday morning, and nurses were holding hands, some even in tears, as they made their way back into the building, cheered on by hundreds of their colleagues across the street.
5: I'm really emotional. It's overwhelming, this feeling, this community of these nurses.
2: But the conflict isn't over. The union and Mass General Brigham still have not agreed on a contract, and negotiations have stalled, with both sides stuck on health care premiums and pay.
3: The nurses say they have no plans to return to the picket line, but may have to if they don't reach a contract agreement. Coming up on WBZ, the Scots love the Boston cones. Now a special one has arrived. 5:33, traffic and weather together. The Subaru retailers of New England all-wheel drive traffic on the threes. We head where first, Gina?
4: We're going to take a look at this turnpike ride, Ben. Very heavy from Market Street past the barracks, but really not too bad. After that, all the way out past 495 and through the Grafton and Millbury stretch, eastbound is going to slow you down. Kind of typical delays about 16 to Newton Corner, and then it's going to be a little slow from Cambridge Street all the way to 93. Downtown Boston Star Drive is back to Mass Ave. The Ted Williams is back to the airport. The Sumner and the Callahan look okay. And then 93 northbound leaving the city, that's gotten a little bit better off the Zakin Bridge. Just a little slow as you make your way from just about Sullivan Square up to Medford Square. Now spot Pond to the Cloverleaf as you head to the upper end of 128. That's where we find Kristen Eck in the Needham Bank Traffic Drone Report.
23: Gina, we're still seeing reduced speeds through the Waltham stretch on 128 northbound from Route 20 up to Winter Street. It does break loose for a little bit, but more delays, Route 3 in Burlington, up into the Wakefield stretch. Southbound at 128, that's still tough from back around Brimble Ave and Beverly heading down past the malls. Kristen Eck in the Needham Bank Traffic Drone Report.
4: And getting slightly better on that lower end of 128. Still a little slow from about Great Plain Ave down to 93. 93 north heavy to 138 southbound. Busy off the split to 24. 24 is a stop and go and down to Avon. And we're still looking at about a 5 mile backup in the Wrentham stretch from on 495 southbound from that earlier crash that happened at 1A. Still some guardrail repair work going on there. Gina Tempest at WBZ's Traffic on the 3s.
3: We've got the hot weather in place and it's heading in our direction. And by tomorrow, we'll be sweating to the oldies or the newbies or whatever, because heat advisory goes into effect at 11 o'clock in the morning. And with that humidity, we're going to feel like we're north of 100 degrees. In fact, some areas could feel like 105, 110 degrees tomorrow with the humidity and that heat in the mid-90s. Temperatures will stay in the mid-90s on Wednesday, although late in the day, the humidity may fall back a little bit. We'll still feel like we're above 100 on Wednesday before Thursday's highs in the low 90s feel, well, more like they're in the low 90s. Right now, we're at 84 degrees in Boston. Forget legislation. Mayor Wu and Governor Healey ready to sign a traffic cone. WBC's Jared Brosnan with more.
24: If you've ever wondered if you can get a traffic cone through TSA, the answer is yes if it's the Boston cone.
25: Going through back doors, secret corridors, the whole thing, literally sneaking right onto the plane. It's perfect, doesn't it?
26: It was perfect. Yeah.
24: Danny Campbell and Andrew Dobby are here for the first time after missing the original Tartan Army takeover.
25: They just won the hearts of the people over here and we were so proud. Massive FOMO. And Dobby's like, right, Danny, we need to find a way to jump on this bandwagon and get this going.
24: So they created the Boston cone, filled with drawings of things near and dear to both Boston and Scotland. And just like the Tartan Army, they're not just here for the fun.
27: We're raising money for SAMH, which is Scotland Action for Mental Health, and MAMH, which is Massachusetts Association for Mental Health.
24: As for their first stop in Boston,
27: we don't actually know.
25: There's either going to be horses or a helicopter or a duck in a Land Rover.
24: Fortunately, you can track the cone online. From Terminal E, I'm Jared Brosnan, WBZ Boston's News Radio.
3: The finals of the World Cup are on Sunday, and President Trump will be presenting the trophy. FIFA's president confirming the news, saying President Trump will be at the final match at New Jersey's MetLife Stadium, and they will present the trophy together. Their relationship came under scrutiny after the president had complained about a red card handed out to a U.S. men's team star striker, a card that was later rescinded. The seaport is home to a wave of colors and culture on a work day. WBC's Jay Willett with more.
6: Sailors stretch those sea legs, marching to the State House in downtown Boston from the seaport, part of the Crew and Cadet Street Parade.
7: I know, I'm Italian, so yeah, I have to represent.
8: The city is very beautiful. We love the architecture and its style and its unique history.
6: He's from the ARA Libertad of Argentina.
8: We are very proud to be here in Boston, that we know that it's a very important city for the U.S. and for the U.S. independence.
6: For cadets, this is like their final exam to show their superior officers they can handle being at sea for long periods of time. We're talking months, fit for the Navy.
8: We are not just sailing. We have a lot of classes, a lot of study during the navigation. We have a lot of things to do.
6: Being at port in Boston, though, ain't half bad. In the seaport, Jay Willette, WBZ, Boston's News Radio.
3: Singing while you sail. 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Well, never mind. 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

0: But you don't want to be mixing toilets with electricity. 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
1: It's electric.
0: Right.
2: Stock and the company behind Tylenol reversed today's early gain, ending down a percent after a federal appeals court revived lawsuits claiming Kenvue concealed alleged risks that Tylenol could cause autism in children whose mothers took the over-the-counter medicine while pregnant. It is a controversy that's vexed the medical community. This court decision could mean thousands of new lawsuits that could cost the company billions of dollars to settle. Stock indexes finished across the board lower following President Trump's announcement that he's reinstating the blockade against Iran. Dow fell 138, NASDAQ down 408, S&P down 60. Andrew O'Day, Bloomberg Business on WBZ, Boston's News Radio.
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11: This team, the Boston Red Sox, the team that fired its manager, has had all kinds of injuries, still without Crochet, still without Roman Anthony and others. This team is a half game out in the wild card race. It's incredible.
12: That was The Athletic's Ken Rosenthal on his Fair Territory show today, talking about the red hot Red Sox. And Rosenthal said, as of right now, he doesn't think they're selling at the trade deadline.
11: No chance. They've got a chance, and they've got a president of baseball operations, a chief baseball officer, who has been under scrutiny. He's not going to want to concede.
12: And in the home run derby tonight, Wilson Contreras will be the first Red Sox player to participate since David Ortiz and Adrian Gonzalez swung for the fences in 2011. Brian Antonelli, WBZ, Boston's News Radio.
13: 543, traffic and weather together. The Subaru retailers of New England, all-wheel drive, traffic on the three. Still some headaches here, Gina.
14: Yeah, absolutely. Some hot spots still are out there, Ben, and not helping. We just picked up word of a right lane breakdown after the Zakin Bridge by the Tobin Split as you head out of the city on that 93 northbound ride. That's because you all jammed up, and then you're going to be slow after that to about Medford Square and then Spot Pond past the Cloverleaf. Actually, it's very busy past Commerce Way now on that northbound side. Even southbound is going to slow you down as you make your way down to about Spot Pond. Let's see what's happening on that upper end of 128 now by the Cloverleaf with Kristen Ack and the Needham Bank Traffic Drone Report.
1: Well, Gina, getting up to the Cloverleaf is still tough from back around Route 3 in Burlington on 128 northbound. After that, it kind of becomes a little more sporadic, but there are slowdowns continuing up into Wakefield and Linfield. Southbound on 128, that's slow from around 1A and Beverly down past the North Shore Mall. Kristen Ack in the Needham Bank Traffic Drone Report.
14: And then if you're traveling southbound through this city, that's

0: gotten a little bit better. It's not that bad. On the Zakum, it's going to slow you into the tunnel onto the expressway down to Columbia Road, Granite to the split, northbound Furnace Brook up to Neponset, Mass Ave, and Turnpike. Still got some rough patches out there, including about Market Street to Newton Corner on the westbound side, 95 to the Barracks. Looks much better after that. And then eastbound is going to slow you down at Newton Corner one more time from Cambridge Street to 93. And we're still looking at about a five and a half mile backup through the Franklin and Wrentham stretch on 495 southbound from that cleanup that's going on from the earlier crash, getting by 1A, and still about 2 miles off the Cape at the Sagamore. Gina Tempesta, WBC's Traffic on the 3s.
1: We've been talking about these nuisance showers, mostly nuisance showers that have been pushing in from the west through the afternoon. They are barely a nuisance now. A little bit of shower activity right along the pike. This is out toward the Grafton stretch. Maybe a little sprinkle or a spritz around Westboro on 495, and then up toward Marlboro, there could be another spritz. That's about it. Whatever's left of this has really been falling apart, so there's not much left to talk about when it comes to any precipitation, so you'll be all right, more than likely. Heat advisory goes into effect at 11 o'clock tomorrow, so you're definitely going to get hot. It sticks around until 8 o'clock Wednesday night, and our temperatures with the humidity are going to feel well above 100 degrees both tomorrow and into Wednesday, with the highs in the mid-90s and the stickies around. Thursday, a little less humid, so it won't feel as bad. More comfortable, let's say, but 92 degrees comfortable.
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1: Good afternoon. I'm Ben Parker. Here are the five things you need to know at 5:46. Homeland Security Secretary Mullen now says the man shot and killed by federal agents in Maine was not the intended target of ICE this morning. The U.S. military carrying out more strikes on Iran after President Trump announced a new blockade in the Strait of Hormuz. A Canton man's under arrest, accused in a deadly shooting of a City of Cambridge employee on July 4th. FIFA's president confirming President Trump will be helping to present the World Cup trophy after the final matchup on Sunday. With a new contract, the bus drivers' strike comes to an end in the Merrimack Valley. WBZ's James Rojas has details.
3: State Representative Andy Vargas was in his office when he learned that a deal was reached between MEVA and the union representing drivers and mechanics.
4: Really excited for the drivers, of course, but also for my constituents that have wanted to make sure that they can get to their appointments and to work as well.
3: The strike lasted 10 days, affecting around 13,000 riders each day across 16 communities in the Merrimack Valley. MEVA Administrator Noah Berger.
5: 11.8% raise. The bus drivers will be getting $33 an hour, and then everyone else proportionate to what they were getting.
3: As well as additional benefits to pension and overtime work rules. Now, one of the biggest points of contention for workers was regarding mandatory Saturday work, which a decision on that aspect will be postponed until next year. In Haverhill, James Rojas, WBZ, Boston's News Radio.
1: An Uber driver accused of stabbing his passenger outside Logan Airport has been ordered held without bail. That driver, identified as 23-year-old Leonard Bacon from Lowell, was arraigned in East Boston District Court today, pleading not guilty to assault and battery with a dangerous weapon, causing serious bodily injury charge. Prosecutors say Bacon was driving his passenger to Logan early Friday morning. When they arrived at Terminal C, the passenger was supposed to be dropped off at a different terminal, and when the passenger questioned if they were at the right terminal, the driver allegedly turned around, started hitting and stabbing him. The judge ordering Bacon to be held without bail and sent him for psychiatric evaluation. A final pre-trial hearing today in the Lindsay Clancy case, 1 week before her murder trial begins.
6: In Plymouth Superior Court, a judge denied Lindsay Clancy's pretrial motion to call witnesses to the stand who have personal experience with postpartum psychosis, according to WBZ-TV. Clancy is the Duxbury mom charged with three counts of first-degree murder for the deaths of her three young children back in January of 2023. The defense argues she was over-medicated and suffered from postpartum psychosis. In a new court filing, her attorney, Kevin Reddington, says he was contacted by over a dozen women who experienced the same thing, along with postpartum depression, suicidal ideation, hallucinations, and more. After hearing arguments, the judge denied the motion, saying it would create multiple trials within a trial to allow these women to testify. The prosecution maintains Clancy planned the murders by sending her husband out for errands. Brooke McCarthy, WBZ, Boston's News Radio.
1: A quarter century after a brutal double murder in New Hampshire, one man could have a chance at parole someday.
7: In 2001, then 17-year-old Robert Tulloch and a 16-year-old friend made a plan to kill strangers and steal their money. Tulloch and his friend James Parker acted on that plan, stabbing two Dartmouth professors who were husband and wife to death. Tulloch has spent his life behind bars since then, now 43 years old. He was automatically sentenced to life without parole, but because of a Supreme Court ruling that makes mandatory life sentences without parole unconstitutional for juveniles, he had a resentencing hearing in New Hampshire today. In a court filing ahead of the hearing, Tulloch's lawyers argued that based on other cases in New Hampshire, a minimum sentence in the range of 30 to 40 years is appropriate. But the judge ruled that Tulloch will have a chance at parole in about 20 years when he reaches the age of one of his victims. Emma Friedman, WBZ, Boston's News Radio.
1: An ambitious plan to teach math in Cambridge returned some surprising results. WBZ's Heil Schaffel does the math.
8: For the first time this past school year, all Cambridge 8th graders took algebra, something parents had been clamoring for. Superintendent David Murphy said about half of them are ready to move on to geometry a year early. The other half aren't, and will need to retake algebra.
9: We do not consider the approximately 45% of students to be behind in any way, shape, or form.
8: Recent headlines have made the first year of 8th grade algebra out to be a failure. Others have said the rollout was rushed. But Murphy argues that having half the kids in geometry by the start of high school is way ahead of pace, and the algebra half are just learning at the standard clip.
9: The vast majority of students who take Algebra 1 take it in 9th grade.
8: He confirmed that the curriculum is here to stay, but would of course need tweaking.
9: No one's going to unfurl a mission accomplished banner because this work is ongoing.
8: Kyle Schaffel, WBZ, Boston's News Radio.
1: Remember the Super Bowl halftime show? It's been 5 months since it, but the halftime show is still making history.
10: A performance of a lifetime. Bad Bunny's Super Bowl 59 halftime show continues to break records, receiving 9 nominations for this year's Primetime Emmy Awards, making it the most nominated halftime show in TV history. The halftime special surpassed the previous record of 6 nominations set by Lady Gaga in 2017. Hey, I wonder who won that year. Bad Bunny's performance is up for Outstanding Director, Choreography, and Production Design, among other categories, at the upcoming Primetime Emmy Awards on September 14th. Matt Shearer, WBZ, Boston's News Radio.
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1: 553, traffic and weather together. The Subaru retailers of New England, all-wheel drive, traffic on the threes. Well, we got to be getting better in places, right, Gina?
0: Yeah, it's definitely getting better in places. Just about everywhere right now, Ben. It hasn't been a terrible commute, but it's terrible for folks on that lower end of 495 all afternoon. Started around 2 o'clock with a crash with a rolled-over tractor trailer that was being towed with lots of debris in the roadway and a guardrail repair now still going on. This is 495 southbound at 1. 1A in Wrentham. At one point, we were up over 8 miles. Now we're back down to about 3, 3.5, as we're still looking at a lane closed down because we have those work crews still out there with the guardrail repair, and still about 2 miles off the Sagamore Bridge if you're trying to make it off the Cape. Now, if you're trying to make your way and northbound out of the city, that's going to be a slow one as you make your way on the expressway. That's going to be tough from the split up to Neponset and then Mass Ave in, and then we have a breakdown on the Zakum Bridge over in the right-hand lane right by, actually after the Zakum, right by that Tobin split. That has enough to slow you down there, and then it's going to be slow as you continue that ride up to Medford Square and then Spot Pond past the Cloverleaf to the Commerce Way exit, and then we're going to still see some heavier volume on that upper end of 128-95 from about 3A up to North Ave. Getting better on the southbound side, still about 35 down to Lowell Street. While we're checking that right to the north, let's see how Route 1 looks now with Kristen Knack and the Needham Bank Traffic Drone Report.
14: Now, Gina, at this juncture, the worst of it on Route 1 North is from Sargent Street up to Lynn Street and Revere. It's cleared out pretty nicely up through the Saga stretch after that. It is backed up on the southbound side of Route 1 from where 95 dumps on above the jug handle lights and stays slowed down to those lights. Kristen Ack in the Needham Bank Traffic Drone Report.
0: And still looking at a long ride, long-ish anyway, on the Turnpike westbound. That's going to slow you down from Market Street to West Newton 95 to the Barracks, but looks good after that. Eastbound, typical delays getting off of Newton Corner, and then from Cambridge Street to 93, downtown Boston. Stower Drive is back to Mass Ave. The Ted Williams still about halfway through, actually both directions there. Gina Tempesta, WBC's Traffic on the 3s.
1: Hey, check of the 4-day WBC AccuWeather forecast. 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
15: There have been a couple of very spotty showers around, and there could be a shower in a few spots early, especially west of Boston. Otherwise, a clear to partly cloudy and warm night ahead. Tonight's low near 70. Very hot and humid tomorrow. Partly sunny, a high of 95. It'll be in the low to mid 80s for the South Coast and Cape. Mainly clear, very warm and sticky tomorrow night. Low near 80. Sun will mix with clouds on Wednesday, remaining breezy and hot as the humidity drops. Wednesday's high about 95. Still breezy and hot on Thursday. We'll have sunshine and some clouds. Thursday's high 92. Will be cooler for the Cape and Islands. I'm AccuWeather meteorologist Brian Thompson, WBZ, Boston's News Radio.
1: Right now, 84 degrees in Fitchburg, 74 degrees in Falmouth, 83 in Franklin, and 84 in Boston.
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1: 5:56. Hey, is that Tom Cruise? Why, yes. Yes, it is.
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17: Directed by Academy Award winner Alejandro Iñárritu, the movie also stars John Goodman, Riz Ahmed, Sandra Hüller, and Jesse Plemons, with Cruise's Digger Rockwell embarking on a frantic mission to prove that he's humanity's savior before the disaster that he's unleashed destroys everything.
19: When all else fails, you hit him with the truth. You know, the hard truth. Just bang, bang, bang. Woo! Woo!
17: The movie hits theaters in October. Brian Antonelli, WBZ, Boston's News Radio.
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26: 84 degrees in Boston at 6 o'clock. Good evening. I'm Madison Rogers, and here's what's happening. Let's start this hour about 50 miles from the Massachusetts border in Biddeford, Maine. Senator Angus King now says a driver who was killed this morning was not the target of an ICE operation. It's a change from what he relayed from Homeland Security earlier today.
27: It's a tragedy. Whenever there's a loss of life, we don't know the circumstances at this point.
26: Tonight, local leaders and protesters are demanding answers, and the FBI is leading the investigation. The senator says DHS Secretary Mark Wayne Mullen told him ICE opened fire after a migrant tried to use his car as a weapon, but agents weren't wearing cameras.
27: The question is, what did he do with his vehicle? Were officers threatened? Were the threats rising to the level that justified deadly force?
26: The Maine Immigrant Rights Coalition says a 26-year-old from Columbia was killed. They call him a community member with a work authorization. We are continuing to watch closely for developments as, again, protests continue tonight. Back in the building, but still without a contract deal, thousands of unionized nurses have now returned to work at Brigham and Women's Hospital.
3: Kelly Morgan, Brigham nurse chair, says it's emotional returning to work after 5 days of picketing.
28: It's overwhelming, like the amount of nurse support, community support that we've gotten. We just wanted to get back to our patients since last Wednesday, and we're very excited to do that.
3: But if negotiations over a new contract don't pick up, she imagines that the 4,000 nurses who went on strike could be back out here again.
28: I mean, I don't want that to happen, but that is absolutely something that will happen if the hospital continues to not budge on their negotiations. We have things that we cannot acquiesce on.
3: As for the return to work, Brigham Mass General says surveyors will be on site to monitor the transition between agency nurses and returning Brigham nurses. At Brigham and Women's Hospital, James Rojas, WBZ, Boston's News Radio.
26: New strikes on Iran are underway tonight. It comes after the president declared we're taking over the Strait of Hormuz and will be charging ships for safe passage.
29: President Trump said Monday he was reinstating the U.S. Navy blockade near the Strait of Hormuz and also claimed the U.S. would charge a 20% toll on all cargo shipped through that waterway, saying it was a, quote, matter of fairness. He didn't say how that would work or why the U.S. had the right to do that in an international waterway that he himself has said should be free for commercial travel. The president earlier today told Fox News the U.S. would take control of the Strait of Hormuz and get paid for protecting it. Karen Travers, ABC News, the White House.
26: Oil prices jumped more than 9% today. Coming up, a trip to the best hotel in the country, which is apparently right in our backyard. Right. Right now it's 6:03 and time for the Subaru Retailers of New England all-wheel drive traffic on the threes. Good evening, Gina Tempesta.
0: Hi, Madison. Thanks and good evening. We're getting back to almost a normal ride now northbound on the Zakin Bridge. We just cleared an earlier breakdown by the Tobin split, and so things are still a little slow there. Now southbound inside the Tip O'Neill Tunnel, however, we just picked up word of a disabled truck right by South Station before you leave onto the expressway, where it's still going to be stop and go down to Columbia Road, East Milton to the split, northbound Furnacebrook up to Neponset, and a little slow from Mass Ave in. Rest your downtown ride getting better. Still slow through the Back Bay on Sturrow. We're going to call that about Mass Ave to Clarendon. A little break in the action and then a Longfellow to the connector. The Ted Williams getting a little bit better. It's just a little slow back to Logan, and eastbound's just a little tight about halfway through. This will give yourself a little extra time there. And then traveling northbound off the Zakin Bridge, that has gotten a little bit better, but still going to be tough once you hit Spot Pond up to the Cloverleaf at 128 on that 95 northbound ride. Still a little slow from 3A to 128 southbound is still tough from about 35 down to Lowell Street. Better on the lower end of 128, but we still have some delays getting onto 93 northbound to 24, and then still backed up about a mile before 1A in Wrentham on 495 southbound. We had an earlier crash, debris, and cleanup going on there. Gina Tempesta, WBC's traffic on the threes.
26: We have a little bit of rain in the Metro West right now. Looks like it might be coming down pretty heavy in some spots around Framingham and Sudbury. It is clear to partly cloudy and warm tonight, around 70 for the low. The heat begins tomorrow. We have a heat advisory from the NWS that goes from 11 a.m. and goes from 11 tomorrow morning through 8 p.m. Wednesday. It's the entire state except the Cape and Islands. Tomorrow, we're looking at a high around 95, and it's feeling hotter, humid out there, partly sunny, breezy. Then tomorrow night, it's sticky with a low near 80. Wednesday, sunshine mixes with clouds. We stay breezy and hot with, thankfully, lowering humidity. Looks like the high will again be around 95. That's close to a record. Thursday, still breezy and hot with sunshine and some clouds. The high around 92. Right now, it is 83 in Framingham with, again, a little rain around. 80 in Easton. It's 82 in Danvers. In Boston, 84, and it's partly cloudy at 8:06. Looking for a staycation? A bougie hotel downtown has just been named the best in the entire country. WBZ's Kyle Schaffel takes us there.
6: From the outside, 15 Beacon is unassuming, but this small boutique hotel next to the State House was just named number one in the country.
7: I wasn't surprised. I mean, I think we are the best of the best.
6: General Manager Amy Finn Silver said they routinely orbit the number one spot on Travel and Leisure's rankings. The reason for the high ratings? Extensive staff research on every single guest that walks into the lobby.
7: We will try to find photos of them so all the staff knows everybody's addressed by name.
6: She says the staff in the 63-room hotel are constantly listening. They know pillow preferences, what concerts you like, recent life events, your preferred soap before you even get there. They need to compete with much larger hotels, so the personal touch is necessary to stand out.
7: Meet every guest that comes through the door. Treat everyone as a VIP, a long-lost friend.
6: Kyle Schaffel, WBZ, Boston's News Radio.
26: At 6:07, Cambridge police say an arrest has been made more than a week since a city worker was shot and killed. 29-year-old Raekwon Brown of Canton is now held without bail after pleading not guilty to felony murder and other charges in court. He's not accused of pulling the trigger. Prosecutors say Xavier Bautista, a Cambridge DPW employee, was approached by multiple masked men and fatally shot on the 4th. Brown was allegedly acting as a lookout when it happened. The motive still isn't clear, and no other arrests have been made. Hollywood is mourning a legend tonight. Sam Neill has died.
8: He had an acting career spanning over a half century long, with credits in movies like The Hunt for Red October, Possession, and The Piano, and then TV shows like The Tudor and Peaky Blinders. But as a child of the 90s, Sam Neill will forever be Dr. Alan Grant.
9: Alan, after careful consideration, I've decided not to endorse your park.
8: As the star of 1993's Jurassic Park, he helped bring dinosaurs to life with the wonderment he brought to his iconic character.
9: It's a dinosaur.
10: Neil revealed treatment for lymphoma 3 years ago, but has since declared cancer-free. Family says Neil's death is sudden and unexpected in Sydney, Australia, but no cause of death has been revealed. Brian Antonelli, WBZ, Boston's News Radio.
26: Sam Neill was 78 years old. 6:08 right now, and it's time for a check on Bloomberg Business. Here's Andrew O'Day.
11: The new car smell is coming less from cars these days than from trucks and SUVs. Today, Stellantis, owner of Jeep, Ram, Dodge, and Chrysler, says North American deliveries increased 38% in the just-finished quarter, thanks especially to sales of its recently reintroduced Ram 1500 pickup truck powered by the Hemi V8. Stellantis says deliveries around the globe increased a more modest but still decent 10%. President Trump's word today that the U.S. is reimposing its blockade on Iranian shipping raised war escalation worries and sank stocks. Dow lost 138, NASDAQ down 408, S&P down 60. Andrew O'Day, Bloomberg Business on WBZ, Boston's News Radio.
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10: The Red Sox enter the All-Star break winners of 9 straight and 14 out of their last 16.
19: It's fun baseball. We're playing loose. You know, if we're down or, you know, having to fight, climb back, it's like there's a little bit more of that, like, well, I think we're gonna fight to the end of this thing, and I got a little bit of like, no, we're not gonna lose.
10: That was Peyton Tolley when asked about the team's momentum, adding, "Whenever winning happens, it's contagious.
19: Hitting is contagious. Pitching is contagious. Like, you're seeing that with you know each outing and each at bat. So, I'm really happy, really proud of everybody here. So it's been just got to keep going."
10: Brian Antonelli, WBZ, Boston's News Radio.
26: 6:13, it's time for the Subaru Retailers of New England all-wheel drive traffic on the threes. Where do we start out there, Gina?
0: Well, let's start in the downtown stretch right now, Madison. It's still a little slow if you're headed inside the Tip O'Neill Tunnel. Not helping, we have a disabled truck right at the end as you make your way onto the expressway, where that's a stop and go. And down to Columbia Road, got a little bit better after that. Still about Adams Street to the split. Northbound Furnace Brook up to Neponset and then Mass Ave in. Your rest of your downtown ride is in pretty good shape. Stero Drive still a little slow. Back to Mass Ave. It's a spotty traffic, though. It's not a solid one. And then the Ted Williams busy both directions to and from Logan. Not totally jammed up, but give yourself an extra 5 or 10 minutes with that. And then we're looking pretty good headed northbound out of the city. You'll tap the brakes from 16 up to Medford Square and then spot pond to the Cloverleaf. The upper end of 128 in much better shape right now. Still a little slow from about 38 to North Ave. Southbound's cleared up pretty nicely. Turnpike's going to slow you down from a Market Street to West Newton, 95 to the Barracks. Good to go. After that, slow on the eastbound side at Newton Corner and then Cambridge Street to 93. 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Gina Tempesta, WBC's traffic on the threes.
26: In the four-day forecast, we do have a heat advisory from late tomorrow morning through around sundown on Wednesday. It is warm out there tonight, clear to partly cloudy with a low near 70. Tomorrow is going to be around 95 for the high, and it's feeling hotter. Thick humidity, thankfully a breeze at least, partial sunshine. Again, mid-90s for Wednesday, and the humidity will ease down as the day goes on. Sunshine will mix with some clouds. It's another breezy one. We're looking at temps in the low 90s for Thursday. Still breezy and hot with sun and some clouds. Right now, we have a little rain around Natick and Wayland, around Milford as well, but doesn't look like anything too heavy at the moment. It might be heading into Boston within the next hour or so. In the city, it is 84 degrees and partly cloudy. That's 6:15.
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26: Good evening, I'm Madison Rogers. Here are the five things you need to know. Maine Senator Angus King now says a man killed by federal law enforcement in Biddeford this morning was not the target of an ICE operation. Protests are mounting tonight. A judge limits the witness list at a final pretrial hearing for Lindsay Clancy, the Duxbury woman accused of killing her three kids 3.5 years ago. The U.S. launching new strikes on Iran right now, hours after the president said a blockade in the Strait of Hormuz would be reinstated. An Uber driver accused of stabbing a passenger outside Logan has been held without bail. At the bottom of a lake, a New Hampshire man is on a mission to find a piece of World War II aviation history. And WBZ Sherry Small reports he's getting help from UNH.
1: World War II aviation is a passion of Alex Seidel.
4: We've researched many crash sites here in New England and been able to bring back some pieces of some of the aircraft.
1: Once he confirmed a B-17 Flying Fortress ball turret, that's where the gunner sits, was dropped into Lake Massabesic in 1945, he organized a crew to go find it, which included the UNH Center for Coastal and Ocean Mapping.
4: So they were trying out some new multi-beam bathymetry. They also had side-scan sonar on it, giving you basically a map of the floor.
1: The lake covers more than 2,500 acres in Auburn and Manchester. They spent weeks looking.
4: It's a round object we're looking for, right? 4-foot sphere. So we got a lot of targets to look at.
1: Alex says he's not giving up, and UNH says they plan to be back at the lake to assist him this fall. In Manchester, Sherry Small, WBZ Boston's News Radio.
26: After the sudden death of Senator Lindsey Graham, this afternoon his sister has been chosen to fill his seat. Governor Henry McMaster announcing Darlene Graham Nordone will serve as her late brother's temporary replacement through the end of his term in January. It's a pick President Trump threw his support behind. A political scramble in South Carolina continues. As a senior senator and close ally of the president, Graham was expected to win re-election easily. Now a special primary will determine the Republican nominee for the general election. A number of conservatives are vying for the position. Democrats have nominated Annie Andrews, a Charleston pediatrician who has raised significant campaign funds. It's been another day for members of the public to board tall ships docked all along Boston. WBZ's Jared Brosnan takes us to a must-see.
3: The USS Arlington is traditionally an amphibious landing platform dock, but this week it doubles as a living museum.
5: You can see various types of landing craft that we take on board, like the landing craft air cushion or the Marine Corps amphibious combat vehicle.
3: Ensign Andrew LeBlanc is one of the tour guides leading folks through the ship. While Corporal Merrill is staying put on the flight deck showing off a UH-1Y helicopter.
20: Anytime I can go show people what I do and see how happy they are and like see that we're just regular people that just, you know, we work every day like they do and support them, it's pretty cool.
21: Even though this is a mid-sized ship, it's huge.
3: Julie from Hingham came up for a closer look at the Arlington.
21: They are covering absolutely everything here. Everyone has been so kind, so nice, so patient, and we've learned so much.
3: Black Falcon Terminal, I'm Jared Brosnan, WBZ Boston's News Radio.
26: Massachusetts is among a dozen states now suing to try and block two media giants from merging.
22: Earlier this year, the Justice Department gave the okay for Paramount to move forward with its $110 billion deal to merge with Warner Brothers. But now, 12 states, led by California, are asking a judge to stop the deal from going forward, alleging it violates antitrust law. The two companies had said they plan to finalize things this fall. Paramount will have to pay shareholders $650 million for every quarter after that the deal isn't resolved. Mike Dubusky, ABC News.
26: The parasite outbreak triggering explosive diarrhea has now spread to more than 2,800 people, according to health officials in Michigan and Ohio. The latest from the CDC puts the count at around 850, including a handful of cases here in Massachusetts. The source, still a mystery.
23: Some restaurants are now changing their menus as a parasitic intestinal infection linked to produce spreads across the country. The CDC is tracking cases of cyclosporiasis across at least 31 states, from California to New York. Officials have been unable to link the contamination to one supplier or grower. The CDC says outbreaks have typically been linked to fresh produce, such as lettuce, cilantro, and raspberries.
26: Another heat wave is on the way this week, with a heat advisory in effect starting tomorrow morning. WBZ's Jim McKay checking in from the South Shore.
24: Here in Hanover, people are remembering about what not to do after our first heat wave around the 4th.
25: Couldn't get out in the morning and did like a short afternoon run. I was like, yeah, gotta get out early.
24: Ryan's a runner early morning, the only time he's hitting the streets.
25: Not doing that again.
24: For Sabrina, who has a Yorkshire Terrier named Betty, it's all about keeping that four-legged friend safe.
27: First floor rather than the second floor, where the heat isn't rising.
24: She's got several strategies.
27: And then if there's any cool tiling so that dogs can enjoy.
24: We're expected to climb into the mid-90s tomorrow, Wednesday, and Thursday. The prep time is now. Marco and his wife live in Norwell. They've been heeding the call.
28: We just installed the AC in our guest room.
24: 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In Hanover, Jim McKay, WBZ Boston's News Radio.
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26: 6:23 now, and every 10 minutes we check the Subaru Retailers of New England all-wheel drive traffic on the threes. What's the latest, Gina?
0: Well, pretty good news overall right now, Madison. Things are really starting to ease off pretty nicely. We have this disabled truck inside the South Station, inside the Tip O'Neill Tunnel. But that's not causing too many problems, just a little slow going there. And then as you come out of the tunnel, going to be slow down to Columbia Road, East Milton to the split, stop and go anyway. And then at Furnace Brook up to Neponset, a little sluggish from Mass Ave. And Stero Drive is back to Mass Ave. Airport tunnels are looking pretty good, a little slow at the beginning of the eastbound, Ted. If you're headed over to Logan, things have eased off pretty nicely to the north of town, headed off the Zakin Bridge, a little sluggish as you make your way from Montvale Ave to the Cloverleaf upper end of 128. Still a little busy, about 38 up to north as southbound's all cleared out. The lower end of 128 is also looking pretty good. Just a little sluggish at the ramp in Canton coming off of 93 down to 95 to just about Dedham Street, and 24 is going to slow you at the Horse Bridge. Gina Tempesta, WBC's Traffic on the Threes.
26: Thank you, Gina. The 4-day forecast now with AccuWeather's Brian Thompson.
6: A few spots will see a shower early on, especially west of Boston. Otherwise, a clear to partly cloudy night tonight. It will be warm. Lows will be near 70. Partly sunny, breezy, very hot and humid tomorrow. High 95. It'll be in the low to mid 80s for the South Coast and Cape. Very warm and sticky tomorrow night. Mainly clear. Low temperatures only near 80. And then a breezy, hot day on Wednesday. The humidity is going to be coming down as sun mixes with clouds. High Wednesday, 95. Still hot on Thursday, but again, not that humid with sunshine and some clouds. High 92. It will be cooler toward the Cape and Islands. I'm AccuWeather meteorologist Brian Thompson, WBZ, Boston's News Radio.
26: A little bit of rain on the radar around Wellesley and Natick at the moment. Another couple dots near Ashland and closer to Milford. Right now it is 80 degrees in Milford and it's 83 in Lowell. It's 75 down in Wareham. In Boston, 85, but feeling closer to 80. It is a bit gusty and looking kind of hazy out there too at 625. In New England business news, a pair of landmark local cinemas are going up for sale.
7: Both the Somerville Theater and Capitol Theater are up for sale with asking prices of $12 million each. The theaters will continue operating under long-term leases, according to officials at CSB Theaters. The sale has raised concerns about the future of the Somerville Theater, a key venue for independent films in Greater Boston. Supporters hope a new owner will preserve the theater's cultural and community role despite ongoing development pressures. Jay Willett, WBZ Boston's News Radio.
26: SpaceX is planning another test flight for its massive Starship spacecraft.
8: This will be Test Flight 13 for Starship. The last test in May had some issues when several of the engines on the rocket failed to reignite.
9: It looks like we just had an early boost back shutdown. Again, a reminder, the booster was planned to essentially head into the Gulf for a splashdown, but it has shut its engines down early on into boost back.
8: Thursday's scheduled test flight from Starbase, Texas, will deploy new Starlink internet satellites into orbit. Ultimately, Starship will be a critical component of getting humans back to the moon. Rory O'Neill, WBZ, Boston's News Radio.
26: It was a lucrative scallop fishery shut down to protect the marine habitat in 1994. And more than 30 years later now, the Trump administration is pushing to get it back open. President Trump announcing plans this month to reopen the northern edge of Georges Bank to scalloping on a rotational basis. That's about a day's trip from New Bedford, a former staple for local fisheries. The Vineyard Gazette reports it was closed to protect cod, but experts say that hasn't worked. The groundfish populations are still in collapse all these years later, so the industry's been pushing against the justification. It's far from a done deal, but NOAA's asking the New England Fishery Management Council to consider reopening the northern edge. They did nix a similar idea a couple years ago over concerns around the timing of scallop season and potential harm to juvenile cod and lobsters. Coming up at 6:30, new developments after an ICE-involved shooting up in Maine.
10: This is Dan Ray. 1 million is one of those numbers we say all the time, but really stop to think about it. 1 million seconds is almost 12 days. 1 million minutes is almost 2 years. 1 million anything is a lot. Now make that pounds. Paige at Awaken 180 told me that Awaken 180 clients have now crossed the 1 million pounds loss mark. 1 million pounds. 500 tons of weight lost by people who decided it was time to do something about their health. I didn't think of this as a corporate milestone. I think of my 35 pounds stacked in with thousands of others. For me, losing 35 pounds with Awaken 180 gave me something very simple but very important. Normal back. And I've kept that excess weight off. That's what makes this number so remarkable. It is not just one success story. It is thousands. And those successes are continuing. Maybe the next success story will be yours. Awaken180weightloss.com.
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13: Pollen season has arrived.
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26: 85 degrees in Boston at 6:30. Good evening. I'm Madison Rogers, and here's what's happening. Demands for answers in Biddeford, Maine, after a man was shot and killed by federal immigration enforcement. Senator Angus King now says that man, believed to be from Colombia, was not the target of the ICE operation.
16: Maine Senator Angus King told reporters he had a conversation with the Secretary of Department of Homeland Security, who said the person killed was a man in his 20s.
17: The term the secretary used was weaponized the vehicle. He was shot by an ICE agent.
16: The shooting galvanized protesters to the city. By the afternoon, a tow truck prepared to take a white car with its driver's side window smashed and another white SUV. And protesters said they were preparing for a vigil at night.
18: And we have thugs walking around with guns in our community. This is to be expected. This is two deaths, two ICE shootings in a week. You know, I think they have federal immunity, so they can kill with impunity, and nobody's going to hold them responsible.
16: One woman told us the lasting memory of this will be seeing a wife rush to her wounded husband.
26: That is WBZ TV's Louise Moeller reporting from Biddeford, Maine. 1 week to go now till a Duxbury woman faces trial, accused of killing her three young children. Today brought a final pretrial hearing, as WBC's Brooke McCarthy reports.
19: In Plymouth Superior Court, a judge denied Lindsay Clancy's pretrial motion to call witnesses to the stand who have personal experience with postpartum psychosis, according to WBC TV. Clancy is the Duxbury mom charged with three counts of first-degree murder for the deaths of her three young children back in January of 2023. The defense argues she was over-medicated and suffered from postpartum psychosis. In a new court filing, her attorney, Kevin Reddington, says he was contacted by over a dozen women who experienced the same thing, along with postpartum depression, suicidal ideation, hallucinations, and more. After hearing arguments, the judge denied the motion, saying it would create multiple trials within a trial to allow these women to testify. The prosecution maintains Clancy planned the murders by sending her husband out for errands. Brooke McCarthy, WBZ, Boston's News Radio.
26: A ceasefire in the Middle East has fallen apart. Within the last couple of hours, the U.S. military has officially reinstated a blockade of Iranian ports. And right now, another round of strikes on Iran is underway. President Trump announced earlier that the U.S. would be taking control of the Strait of Hormuz and proposed a 20% toll on cargo for providing safe and secure passage. Oil prices have jumped more than 9% today, and the U.N. is opposing tolls. With a new contract secured, a bus driver strike in the Merrimack Valley is over. We'll have more on that coming up in just a few. Right now, 6:33, and as every 10 minutes, it is time for the Subaru Retailers of New England all-wheel drive traffic on the threes. How's it looking out there, Gina?
0: Oh, much better out there right now, Madison. We don't have any incidents to talk about on the board. No crashes or breakdowns. Let's knock some wood. Hopefully, we did not jinx that. And things are really easing off very nicely just about everywhere we look, including the turnpike on that westbound side, maybe a tap of the brakes at Newton Corner, and then a little slow at the barracks. Looks good. After that, the eastbound ride in pretty good shape, Cambridge Street to Fenway. It's a little bit busy still coming out of the Tip O'Neill Tunnel on the expressway down to about Columbia Road, and then it eases off Furnace Brook to the split. Northbound is going to be Furnace Brook up to Neponset. A little sluggish still from about Mass Ave in, but it's moving, and the same situation on Storrow Drive. It's a little slow going both directions to and from Mass Ave, but overall in pretty good shape to the north of town. That's eased off pretty nicely on 93 northbound until you hit Montvale Ave. Then it's a little slow at the Cloverleaf at that upper end of 128, 95 northbound. Still busy from 38 up to North Ave. Gina Tempesta, WBZ's traffic on the threes.
26: We've had a little bit of rain in the Metro West. That seems to be dissipating. You still might see a little bit of that around Wellesley and Needham at the moment. Later on tonight, it's clear to partly cloudy, and it stays pretty warm with a low near 70. The heat cranks up tomorrow. From 11 a.m. Tuesday through 8 p.m. Wednesday, we are under a heat advisory from the NWS, and both days, it looks like a high around 95. Tomorrow, it is very hot and humid, partly sunny and breezy out there. Then Wednesday, the humidity should ease up as the day goes on, but it will be another very hot one. Still pretty breezy. Sunshine mixes with clouds. Low 90s, still breezy and hot for Thursday with sunshine and some clouds. It will be cooler on the Cape and Islands, and the Cape and Islands are not under the heat advisory. That's the only escape in the Bay State. Right now, it is 83 degrees in Westwood. It's 76 in Carver, 85 in Methuen. In Boston, 85 and feeling closer to 80. Excuse me. It's a bit hazy and kind of gusty out there. That's 6:35. With a new contract secured, a bus driver strike in the Merrimack Valley is over. WBZ's James Rojas has an update.
3: State Representative Andy Vargas was in his office when he learned that a deal was reached between MEVA and the union representing drivers and mechanics.
20: Really excited for the drivers, of course, but also for my constituents that have wanted to make sure that they can get to their appointments and to work as well.
3: The strike lasted 10 days, affecting around 13,000 riders each day across 16 communities in the Merrimack Valley. MEVA Administrator Noah Berger.
21: 11.8% raise. The bus drivers will be getting $33 an hour, and then everyone else proportionate to what they were getting.
3: As well as additional benefits to pension and overtime work rules. Now, one of the biggest points of contention for workers was regarding mandatory Saturday work, which a decision on that aspect will be postponed until next year. In Haverhill, James Rojas, WBZ, Boston's News Radio.
26: It was Friday morning. An Uber driver allegedly stabbed a passenger multiple times outside Terminal C at Logan. Today, the driver accused has been sent for psychiatric evaluation and held without bail. 23-year-old Leonard Bacon of Lowell pleading not guilty in East Boston District Court today. Prosecutors also laid out the events, saying, according to the victim, the attack came out of nowhere. He was repeatedly struck in the head, then escaped from the car badly injured, only then realizing he'd likely been stabbed because of how much he was bleeding. The suspect's relatives told police he suffers from an undiagnosed mental illness. Again, he is held without bail. Sail Boston does continue through the 16th, and today the celebration disembarked and took to the streets.
22: First one, the Canada, and then the Italians.
23: Nearly 1,000 sailors and crew members representing 16 nations marched through Boston streets in the Crew and Cadet Street Parade. Bearing the flags of their home nation, sailors from across the world are enjoying their time in Boston since being at port is more of a relaxing time. They're from the INS Sudarshini, a training vessel from the Indian Navy.
24: And we are the only ship participating in this event from Asia.
23: Been at sea since disembarking in January.
24: We have covered 13,000 miles sailed across the Atlantic, across the Mediterranean, across Suez, across the Arabian Sea. So although we are a smaller ship, but we have sailed the farthest.
23: Jay Willett, WBZ, Boston's News Radio.
26: It was 1 year ago tonight. A deadly fire broke out at a Fall River assisted living home. The community is reflecting as policymakers continue pushing for change.
4: The fire at the Gabriel House killed 10 and injured dozens more. Around 70 residents were inside the assisted living facility at the time of the blaze. Investigators ruled the fire accidental, but the execution of fire sprinklers and the alarm system is still under state review a year later. A vigil will be held tonight for the victims, featuring a dove release, one for each life lost. Matt Phipps, WBZ Boston's News Radio.
26: That vigil should be underway right now on Oliver Street. Coming up in a few, a return for the Tartan Army. Right now it's 6:38, and let's check Bloomberg Business with Andrew O'Day.
6: Weeks ago, Wall Street was nervous the Fed may hike interest rates this year. Now the market is nervous it could be this month. Money market pricing, tracked by Bloomberg, finds a coin flip 50% chance of a July U.S. interest rate hike fed by inflation amid rising oil prices. Today, oil futures jumped 9%, Dow fell 138, NASDAQ tumbled 408, S&P down 60. Shares of Paramount Skydance rose 1.5%, even as 12 states filed suit to stop the $110 billion Paramount Skydance acquisition of Warner Brothers Discovery, citing antitrust concern. Andrew O'Day, Bloomberg Business on WBZ, Boston's News Radio.

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10: The Home Run Derby begins tonight on Netflix at 8 with no clock and a new set of rules. All eight batters get 20 swings in the first round and then 15 in the next two rounds. But batters continue to swing in any round if they hit a home run on their last allotted swing and continue to swing until they fail to hit a home run. When asked if he likes the new rules, ESPN's Jeff Passan said no.
11: I think it's going to stink. Genuinely, I'm worried about that because the whole reason that the timer came in the first place is because it felt really slow. And the timer brought urgency and the timer brought a countdown and an end. And we're just going to see tonight, I think, time between pitches. It's going to grind a little bit.
10: Passan did go on to add he does believe it'll be a good show with guys hitting the ball really far. Brian Antonelli, WBZ, Boston's News Radio.
12: It's time for traffic and weather together. We start with the Subaru Retailers of New England, all-wheel drive traffic on the threes. It looks like still plenty of problems out there, Gina.
13: Yeah, we've got a couple of hot spots here and there, Madison, but for the most part, things have eased off pretty nicely. Downtown Boston's still a little busy, though. Storrow Drive is back to Mass Ave. The Ted East is busy at the beginning. The westbound side and the Sumner and the Callahan have eased off pretty nicely. Starting to ease off as well on the expressway, still a little slow coming out of the tip as you make your way from about Albany Street down to Columbia Road. Good to go to the split after that. Northbound's going to be Furnace Brook up to Neponset, and then still a little sluggish from Mass Ave into the north of town. It's also still a little sluggish coming on to the Cloverleaf on 128 on that 95 northbound ride from about 38 to North Ave. And then it's busy actually on the southbound side coming off the Cloverleaf on 93 down to Spot Pond, just a tap of the brakes from Montvale Ave to the Cloverleaf northbound. Turnpike's easing off very nicely. Maybe a tap of the brakes at the barracks to the south of town. Not bad out there. 24 is going to be a little slow at the Horse Bridge. And Route 3 northbound's a little slow now from about 228 up to 18. Gina Tempesta, WBZ's traffic on the threes.
12: We got some hot ones on the way. A heat advisory from 11 a.m. tomorrow through 8 p.m. Wednesday. Tonight is clear to partly cloudy and warm with a low near 70. Tomorrow, it's a high around 95 and it feels hotter.

0: humid out there. It's partly sunny and breezy. It stays breezy and hot with lowering humidity Wednesday, but again, we'll top out around 95, sun mixing with some clouds. Thursday, we're in the low 90s, and it's still breezy and hot with sunshine and some clouds. Right now, it's 85 degrees, mostly cloudy, and a bit gusty in Boston. That's 645.
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0: Good Monday evening. I'm Madison Rogers. Here are the five things you need to know. Officials now say the man who was killed by ICE agents in Biddeford, Maine this morning was not the target of a warrant agents were serving. The Pentagon is launching new strikes on Iran as the president says a blockade is back in place. Lindsey Graham's sister has been chosen to serve the remainder of the late South Carolina Republican senator's term through January. President Trump says he will address the nation in a primetime speech Thursday night. We don't know what it's about. The World Cup party is not the same without them, so here comes some Scots again. And as we hear from WBZ's Jared Brosnan, they've brought a gift.
2: A familiar song welcomes some unfamiliar faces.
3: We were received by a giant cone.
4: You know, it makes sense now. I think this is, I can see why the Scottish people fell in love with this place.
3: Yeah.
4: Well, welcome.
2: That's Andrew Dobby and Danny Campbell, who on their first trip to Boston have brought with them the Boston Cone, which will undoubtedly find its way on top of some statues.
4: It's also covered in artwork, it's covered in love, and actually it's a huge metaphor for people coming together, for romance.
2: The cone is set to be signed by Mayor Wu and Governor Healey, and they're also raising money for mental health research in both Massachusetts and Scotland.
3: And I think often in the world just now, there's like so much negative stuff on your feed, and the whole Tartan Army in Boston thing has just been a delight to watch. So we're just delighted to be here. We're in Boston for the next 7 days.
2: The Boston Cone website has a tracker so you can find them around the city. From Logan, I'm Jared Brosnan, WBZ Boston's News Radio.
0: Today, a judge ordered a man to stay away from an East Boston Burger King after an assault late last month. Boston man now facing assault, disorderly conduct, resisting arrest, and vandalism. It was June 30th. Police responded to the Maverick Square fast food restaurant after a man allegedly lunged at a worker, punched a customer several times, hurled racial slurs, and fled. Authorities say cops caught up with him at the nearby T-stop, and he was arrested after a struggle and more slurs. 59-year-old Patrick Donovan is due back in court early next month. Convicted in a pair of murders decades ago, a 43-year-old has now learned when he might be up for parole. Here's WBC's Emma Friedman.
5: Robert Tulloch from Vermont was 17 years old when he and a friend stabbed two Dartmouth professors to death in their New Hampshire home. He spent the last 25 years behind bars. But during today's resentencing hearing in New Hampshire, the judge ruled that Tulloch will have a chance at parole in about 20 years when he's in his 60s. Tulloch was sentenced to life without parole after pleading guilty to first-degree murder. But in 2012, the Supreme Court ruled that mandatory life sentences for juveniles are unconstitutional, opening the door for Tulloch's sentence to be reviewed. As for his partner in crime back in 2001, 16-year-old James Parker was sentenced to 25 years to life in prison, but testified against Tulloch. He was paroled in 2024 after serving nearly 24 years behind bars. Emma Friedman, WBZ Boston's News Radio.
0: There are serious questions in Cambridge as public schools finish their first year with a new math strategy. Critics say the numbers aren't adding up. Here's WBZ's Kyle Schaffel.
6: All the 8th graders in Cambridge took algebra as their math for the first time this past year. But the district and their teachers say half of those kids aren't ready to move on to geometry. They'll take algebra again next year.
7: I do not accept the premise that somehow something has gone wrong because 45% of students in Cambridge are going to take algebra in 9th grade.
6: Superintendent David Murphy says the declarations that Algebra for All was a failure this year are misplaced. He has a more glass half full approach.
7: 9th grade students who are scheduled to take a math class more advanced than Algebra 1 has effectively doubled.
6: He says half the grade is running well ahead by taking geometry in 9th grade. Some teachers blame the district's rollout for the results, saying it was rushed. Murphy says the district clearly communicated that this was going to happen and that the expectation that every 8th grader would fly through algebra was unrealistic.
7: No one has asked us to do that, and we didn't set it as an objective, and I don't intend to.
6: Kyle Schaffel, WBZ, Boston's News Radio.
0: A New Hampshire state lawmaker caught driving over 100 miles an hour is drawing quite a lot of raised eyebrows. The Boston Globe reports State Rep. Ellen Reed has been making an audacious argument in court that she should be shielded from all prosecution and charges should be dropped due to legislative privilege. The Newmarket Democrats appealed the issue all the way up to the state's highest court, which declined to hear it last month. At the center of her argument is a part of the New Hampshire state constitution that does say lawmakers cannot be arrested while traveling to or from the legislature. Reed, who's running for re-election right now, says she was going 107 miles an hour on 95 due to a legislative emergency. That was back in 2024. She was also pulled over last year for going 92 miles an hour on the same highway. That charge is still due to go to a bench trial. This new Globe report is the first time it's all come to light. Massachusetts isn't exactly known for its barbecue, but that might be changing in Central Mass.
8: I'm about to make you really hungry. Are you ready? BT Smokehouse in Sturbridge is chosen as the best barbecue restaurant in Massachusetts. You can thank Business Insider for doing the hard work of naming all the top barbecue joints in all 50 states. The site says BT's brings the flavor thanks to their smoked meats and their modern spins on comfort food classics, all well worth the road trip to Sturbridge. By the way, around New England, Casey's Rib Shack in Manchester gets the blue ribbon in New Hampshire. In Maine, head to Wilson County Barbecue in Portland. 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
15: Thanks, Bassett, and good evening. You know, overall, really much better ride out there right now. We do have a crash that's coming into us, though. On Route 3 northbound at Derby Street, we noticed that it was a little bit heavier than usual this time of day there. And yeah, we just confirmed it is a crash. So you're back almost to 228 in Rockland. Do not have a lane on that yet. And then if you're continuing that ride northbound, if you're heading into the city, Furnace Brook up to Neponset on the expressway, wide open into the tunnel after that. Southbound looks good. Tap of the brakes at Columbia Road and then wide open to the split. Downtown Boston in much better shape as well. Storrow Drive a little bit busy back beyond the bridge. The airport tunnels are in pretty good shape as well. The TED just a little bit busy coming off of 93 at the beginning, but you're good to go if you're heading over to Logan. The rest of the ride to the north of town headed off the Zakin Bridge is in good shape with no major delays. A little sluggish at the Cloverleaf right at that ramp, and then 95, your 128 northbound ride 38 to 28 to the south of town. Not bad out there. That lower end of 128 in much better shape right now. 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Gina Tempesta, WBC's Traffic on the 3s.
0: What little rain we had on the radar is gone at this point, and it's at least partial sunshine across the Bay State. Some serious heat coming in the next couple of days. The four-day forecast now with AccuWeather's Brian Thompson.
16: There could be a shower at a few spots early, especially west of Boston. Otherwise, clear to partly cloudy and warm tonight. Low near 70. A very hot and humid day tomorrow. It'll be partly sunny and breezy. High 95. It'll reach the low to mid 80s for the south coast and Cape. Mainly clear, very warm and sticky tomorrow night. Low near 80. Sunshine will mix with clouds on Wednesday. Remaining breezy and hot as the humidity drops. Wednesday's high about 95. And still breezy and hot on Thursday with sunshine and some clouds. Thursday's high around 92 degrees. Not as hot by Friday. As highs will get back into the 80s. I'm AccuWeather meteorologist Brian Thompson, WBZ, Boston's News Radio.
0: Right now it's 74 degrees in New Bedford. It's 78 in Worcester, 82 in Lowell, and in Boston, 85 degrees. Bit gusty and hazy at 655. 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
0: Tomorrow and Wednesday, it's the World Cup semifinals, setting the stage for the championship match. France plays Spain outside Dallas starting at 3 Tuesday. Then 24 hours later, it's England versus Argentina in Atlanta. Also making waves today, the head of FIFA is exploring the possibility of expanding future tournaments to include teams from 64 countries. The current World Cup has been the first to feature 48 teams, up from 32. FIFA president Gianni Infantino telling a Swiss broadcaster that every nation should be able to dream of taking part in the World Cup. It is 6:57, and coming up in the news at 7 o'clock, what we know after a deadly shooting involving ICE in Maine.
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24: Congress badly needs ethics reform. 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
25: 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It absolutely is.
24: But it was true. 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
0: 85 degrees in Boston at 7 o'clock. Good evening. I'm Madison Rogers, and we start this hour in Maine. After a deadly shooting involving ICE in Biddeford this morning, Senator Angus King now says a driver who was killed was not the target of an ICE operation, not the subject of the warrant they were executing. Local leaders and protesters are demanding answers. Maine Congresswoman Shelley Pingree spoke to ABC.
3: And we don't know, was this a criminal they were attempting to pick up? Or was there a profiling situation that went on with the individual? Was there a traffic stop and they were randomly asking people? We don't know, and we're trying to find out everything that we can as fast as we can.
0: The FBI is leading the investigation south of Portland. According to Senator King, the DHS secretary says ICE opened fire after a migrant tried to use his car as a weapon. Agents weren't wearing cameras. The Maine Immigrant Rights Coalition says a 26-year-old man from Colombia was killed. We're getting a better idea of when deportation protections will end for hundreds of thousands of Haitians and thousands of Syrians in the U.S. After the Supreme Court decision allowing the White House to revoke temporary protected status, federal authorities have now released expiration dates. It's this Friday, July the 17th for Syrians, and next Friday, the 24th for Haitians who've had TPS. The Massachusetts Attorney General's Office boosting resources today. They put out a new emergency planning guide for parents with uncertain immigrant status for those concerned about the care and custody of their children. AG Campbell in a statement says no parent should have to make these decisions, yet having a plan in place can provide peace of mind during an incredibly devastating time. Right now, the U.S. is launching a new round of strikes on Iran. It comes after hours after President Trump said the U.S. is reinstating a blockade in the Strait of Hormuz and will charge a 20% toll on cargo that goes through the strait for safe passage.
4: The president in that post does not explain how this is going to work in terms of charging tolls or why the U.S. has a right to do this in an international waterway that he himself has said multiple times should be free for commercial travel. Notably, the Iranians have also said that they should charge for shipping that goes through there, that they would be able to protect the cargo ships that are going through this area and then get paid for it. The president has pushed back very strongly on this.
0: That is ABC's Karen Travers. With the renewed escalations and volatility, oil prices jumped more than 9% today. Prices have also made a U-turn at the gas pump. AAA's national average is up 7 cents in the last week. The Massachusetts average is up 2 cents to $3.90 for a gallon of regular. That is still 30 cents down from just a month ago and nearly a dollar up from a year ago. Coming up, a look ahead to a heat wave. Right now, though, time for the roads, the Subaru Retailers of New England, all-wheel drive traffic on the threes. And at 7:03, what's the latest, Gina?
15: Well, we have some good news to report. We've been very quick work, Madison, of this earlier crash at Derby Street on Route 3 northbound. So that is starting to ease off very nicely. The rest of your ride to the south of town, really not too bad. Lower end of 128 is eased off as well, 93-24, as well as your 95 ride right through Foxborough. All on the quiet side, same situation headed on and off the Cape. Both bridges looking good. No major delays to the north of town. Just a little extra volume on that northbound side of 95 at the Cloverleaf, approaching 93. But getting there is wide open on 93, coming out of the tunnel onto the Zakim Bridge. That's wide open. Downtown Boston also easing off pretty nicely. Stero Drive just a little slow as you make your way onto the connector. But that is looking good as you continue that ride northbound. And inside the Tip O'Neill Tunnel, that's not bad. Getting onto the expressway, the Ted Williams Tunnel, just a little bit busy on that eastbound side at the beginning. Gina Tempesta, WBC's traffic on the threes.
0: It's clear to partly cloudy and warm tonight, a low near 70. Some serious heat in the next few days. A heat advisory from the NWS starts at 11 a.m. tomorrow. That expires 8 p.m. Wednesday, and it's across the Bay State except the Cape and Islands. Tomorrow, it's a high around 95, and it is very humid. Partial sunshine, a breeze at least. Then tomorrow night, a sticky low around 80. Then Wednesday, it's again up around 95, but the humidity should ease off as the day goes on. Sunshine mixes with some clouds. It's still breezy out there. Still breezy and hot Thursday, but it's not quite as hot. Around 92 for the high. Sunshine and some clouds. Right now, it is sunshine and some clouds across the Bay State. 83 degrees in Georgetown, 80 in Westboro, 77 in Halifax. In Boston, it's 85, and we do have 20, 30 mile an hour winds out there, looking a bit hazy at 7:05. Thousands of nurses at Brigham and Women's now hope the hospital soon resumes contract talks. They are back on the job after a four-day lockout following their one-day strike.
5: The minute that the strike and work stoppage were over, nurses marched through the front doors of Brigham and Women's Hospital, a symbolic victory while negotiations for a better contract continue.
6: Feeling very empowered watching our coworkers walk in. I wasn't scheduled to work today, but I was here the last week supporting our nurses.
7: This has been one of the craziest things to come into as a new graduate, and to experience the power of the union has been amazing.
5: Nurse and union rep Carrie Noonan would like them to get back to the negotiating table.
8: I do believe that it should happen soon. I'd like it to happen soon. I don't think 22 sessions of negotiating were necessary.
5: Mass General Brigham says it respects and values its nurses and remains committed to reaching a fair agreement. At Brigham and Women's, James Rojas, WBZ, Boston's News Radio.
0: Massachusetts AG Andrea Campbell is among a dozen who filed suit today in a bid to block Paramount Skydance's takeover of Warner Bros. Discovery. The attorneys general are arguing that the $110 billion proposed merger deal would unlawfully reduce competition in the film and TV industries and hurt consumers. That merger would combine two of Hollywood's five major film distributors and two of the five major basic cable companies. A.G. Campbell says this would hurt movie theaters, cable companies, and audiences. The coalition's asking Warner Bros. And Paramount not to close the deal while their lawsuit is active. From the harbor to the streets of Boston, sailors from around the globe paraded along the city's waterfront earlier today. But one tall ship, Here for Sail Boston, is rising above the rest in terms of popularity.
9: The USS Arlington normally runs a tight ship, but this week they're letting loose.
10: We don't get to do this that much, so personally, I love my job. I love showing off what I get to do.
9: Corporal Merrill is a UH-1Y crew chief showing off a helicopter.
10: Just an inside of the different mission sets that we can conduct.
9: The flight deck was the highlight for many of the folks on board.
11: We used to have barbecues on the flight deck, so it was a good time.
9: Jack Conway served in the Marines 20 years ago on a ship like the Arlington.
12: Is there anything different from your experience when you came back?
11: No, everything seemed the same.
9: He says it was a special experience to share with his son, Ryan.
11: Going away to college at Tampa, just showing him what I lived on for 6 months.
12: It was good to see all the vehicles and how everything works in the ship.
9: From Black Falcon Terminal, I'm Jared Brosnan, WBZ Boston's News Radio.
0: Coming up in a few, a quest to find World War II history at the bottom of a New England lake. Right now, it is 7:07, and let's check in on Bloomberg Business with Andrew O'Day.
20: Stock in the company behind Tylenol reversed today's early gain, ending down 1%, after a federal appeals court revived lawsuits claiming Kenvue concealed alleged risks that Tylenol could cause autism in children whose mothers took the over-the-counter medicine while pregnant. It is a controversy that's vexed the medical community. This court decision could mean thousands of new lawsuits that could cost the company billions of dollars to settle. Stock indexes finished across the board lower following President Trump's announcement that he's reinstating the blockade against Iran. Dow fell 138, NASDAQ down 408, S&P down 60. Andrew O'Day, Bloomberg Business on WBZ, Boston's News Radio.
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21: This team, the Boston Red Sox, the team that fired its manager, has had all kinds of injuries, still without Crochet, still without Roman Anthony and others. This team is a half game out in the wild card race. It's incredible.
22: That was The Athletic's Ken Rosenthal on his Fair Territory show today talking about the red-hot Red Sox. And Rosenthal said, as of right now, he doesn't think they're selling at the trade deadline.
21: No chance. They've got a chance, and they've got a president of baseball operations, a chief baseball officer, who has been under scrutiny. He's not going to want to concede.
22: And in the home run derby tonight, Wilson Contreras will be the first Red Sox player to participate since David Ortiz and Adrian Gonzalez swung for the fences in 2011. Brian Antonelli, WBZ, Boston's News Radio.
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15: Thanks, Madison, and good evening. Overall, a pretty decent ride out there right now. Things have eased off pretty nicely in the downtown stretch. A little slow in northbound inside the Tip O'Neill Tunnel, but nothing major. Southbound's looking pretty good and getting there northbound on the expressway. A little leftover volume about Furnace Brook up to Neponset, and then not even quite Mass Ave in. Just, again, a little sluggish at the mouth of the tunnel. You're good to go after that. Stower Drive looks okay. Airport tunnels are in pretty good shape. The eastbound Ted, just a little bit busy at the beginning, but you're okay about halfway through and wide open to the airport after that. Also looking good if you're headed northbound out of the city on 93 straight up to the Cloverleaf. All of that traffic has eased off at the Cloverleaf on that upper end of 128, lower end of 128. Also on the quiet side, it looks good on the Turnpike. Gina Tempesta, WBZ's traffic on the threes.
0: Thank you, Gina. I'm looking at the four-day forecast now. We have some hot days on the way. A heat advisory from 11 a.m. Tuesday through 8 p.m. Wednesday. That's across the state except the Cape and Islands. Tonight it is warm, clear to partly cloudy with a low near 70, up to 95, and humid tomorrow. It's partly sunny and breezy out there. Again, 95 or so Wednesday, and we should see the humidity lessen as the day goes on, thankfully. Sunshine mixes with clouds, and it's still breezy out there. Another breezy hot day, but not quite as hot for Thursday. A high around 92, sunshine and some clouds. Right now, it is 78 degrees in Brockton. It's 81 in Worcester, 82 in Billerica, 85 and gusty in Boston.
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0: Good Monday evening. I'm Madison Rogers. Here are the five things you need to know at 7:15. Maine Senator Angus King says the man shot and killed by ICE in Biddeford today was not the target of their warrant. Immigration advocates say he was a 26-year-old Colombia native. A judge limits the witness list at a final pretrial hearing for Lindsey Clancy, a Duxbury woman accused of killing her three young children. The U.S. launching new strikes on Iran right now, hours after the president said a blockade in the Strait of Hormuz is being reinstated. An Uber driver accused of stabbing a passenger outside Logan Friday is now held without bail. And today's heat was just a tease of what's coming.
2: With the first heat wave of the summer still fresh on everyone's minds in Hanover, they got their chance to get their air conditioning in order.
3: That helped us sleep through the night.
2: Marco saying he doesn't mind the heat, just at night so he can get his 8 hours.
3: Basically keep the downstairs cool.
2: I talked to Maria as she was pumping gas, and she had her neck fan right in her center console.
4: I seen it. I had to buy it. Keeps me really cool.
2: She says this time of year, it's always at the ready. And when it comes to this week's heat wave, it's all about that basic safety.
4: Make sure I drink a lot of water and just use my fan.
2: In Hanover, Jim McKay, WBZ Boston's News Radio.
0: Again, we have a heat advisory in place from 11 a.m. tomorrow through 8 p.m. Wednesday night. UNH is helping a New Hampshire man find a submerged piece of a World War II B-17 fighter plane. WBZ Sherry Small brings us that story.
6: Through his life, Alex Seidel says he heard rumors about a B-17 flying fortress intentionally dropping its ball turret into Lake Massabesic in 1945 before making an emergency landing in Manchester.
7: I'm reading the pilot's account, the co-pilot's account. They put it in Massabesic Lake. So I'm like, Dennis, we're going to get this ball turret and we're going to get it out of the water.
6: World War II aviation history is close to his heart, with his father and other families serving in the war. So he recruited the UNH Center for Coastal and Ocean Mapping.
7: Unfortunately, because of the glaciers, they made a lot of rocks into 4-foot spheres, and they deposited them in the lake. So we got a lot of targets to look at. We will find it. And to me, to get this ball turret and restore it to give it to the Aviation Museum would be fantastic.
6: UNH had to stop after 2 weeks, but may return in the fall. Alex says he'll keep looking. In Manchester, Sherry Small, WBZ Boston's News Radio.
0: Filling a Senate seat, Lindsey Graham's sister has been picked to serve the rest of her late brother's Senate term. The South Carolina governor, Henry McMaster, named Darlene Graham this afternoon after the president backed her to finish the term through January. She accepted the appointment.
8: My brother was the most amazing person, outstanding leader, and just a genuinely good man.
0: Senator Graham died suddenly at his home in Washington over the weekend. He was up for re-election in November. A state Republican primary to name a new candidate has been set for the 11th of August. There is new insight into why Mitch McConnell was hospitalized.
23: For 4 weeks, Mitch McConnell's office did not disclose his health condition or why he was hospitalized. But then yesterday, they released a photo of McConnell and his wife, Elaine Chao, and a statement from McConnell explaining that he had a fall. He was briefly unconscious, and then he was treated for a mild case of pneumonia. He was then moved, McConnell says, from the hospital to a rehab facility. He says he didn't have a stroke or a heart attack or anything more serious than that.
0: That's ABC's Jay O'Brien. A pilot sent in to help fight fires out west has died.
24: Authorities say an aircraft helping fight a Colorado wildfire has crashed into a reservoir, killing the pilot.
5: The Gunnison County Sheriff's Office reports the aircraft went down in the Silverjack Reservoir, and the pilot's body was recovered by divers. The pilot was assisting with the Gold Mountain Fire, which has been burning for 2 weeks and is 13% contained. Last week, wildland firefighters in Colorado paid tribute to three colleagues who died fighting a fire on the Colorado-Utah border. Many large fires continue across the West, including in Colorado, Utah, and New Mexico. The National Weather Service says there are fire weather concerns due to prolonged hot and dry conditions. I'm Haya Panjwani.
9: Just over halfway through the year, and there's more measles hitting the country. The spread of the disease in the U.S. this year closing in on the number of cases for all of 2025, and that number last year was historically high.
10: The Centers for Disease Control and Prevention said it has received reports of 2,231 confirmed cases of measles as of July 9th. The U.S. is now fewer than 60 cases away from reaching last year's total. The CDC found that 93% of this year's cases are linked to people who are unvaccinated or whose vaccination status is unknown. South Carolina has reported the most cases this year with 670. Symptoms include fever, cough, fatigue, watery eyes, and a runny nose, followed by a rash. I'm Michael Kastner.
9: A plan to reopen a radiation oncology center in Methuen. Dana-Farber Cancer Institute moving to reestablish that center at Merrimack Health in Methuen, or Methuen Hospital. The center closed 2 years ago after the collapse of Steward Healthcare. In an announcement last week, Dana-Farber says the center will offer leading-edge treatment to patients in the greater Merrimack Valley, getting building improvements and equipment upgrades. Plans are still subject to approval from state regulators. The best hotel in America might be closer than you think.
11: How do you become the best hotel in the country? It's by paying the most attention.
12: Everything is documented. If they request a certain type of lavender bath salts or detox, then we have that in the room on their next trip.
11: The 15 Beacon Hotel next to the State House was just named the best hotel in the country by Travel and Leisure magazine. That's General Manager Amy Finn Silver. The small boutique hotel routinely makes the top of the rankings because of its obsessive devotion to figuring out what makes its guests tick.
12: We have just as many staff members as we do guests.
11: She says a big part of everyone's job there is research. That way, a little casual conversation with a bellhop becomes
12: tickets, you know, floor seats at the Celtics, concert tickets, or, you know, some type of helicopter tour.
11: The numbers say it's working. Finn Silver says 70% of their bookings are return guests. Kyle Schaffel, WBZ, Boston's News Radio.
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15: Thanks, Madison, and good evening. Getting late word of a right lane crash by the gas tanks. Just watch out for right before Freeport Street. Looks as if it's over in the right-hand lane, and then after that, it's going to be a little sluggish as you make your way into the Tip O'Neill Tunnel. We have a right lane disabled vehicle at Government Center. So some slowdowns now if you're traveling northbound through the city. The rest of the downtown ride, though, is in good shape. Starrow Drive is eased off very nicely. The airport tunnel look okay. Mass Turnpike leaving the city westbound. No major delays past 495 and all the way into the city. as you leave downtown. It's looking good on that upper end of 128 and 93. No major delays getting there, and just quiet to the south. Gina Tempesta, WBZ's traffic on the threes.
9: Hey, here's AccuWeather's Brian Thompson with the four-day forecast.
1: There have been a couple of very spotty showers around, and there could be a shower in a few spots early, especially west of Boston. Otherwise, a clear to partly cloudy and warm night ahead. Tonight's low near 70. Very hot at humid tomorrow, partly sunny, a high of 95. It'll be in the low to mid 80s for the south coast and Cape. Mainly clear, very warm and sticky tomorrow night, low near 80. Sun will mix with clouds on Wednesday, remaining breezy and hot as the humidity drops. Wednesday's high about 95. Still breezy and hot on Thursday. We'll have sunshine and some clouds. Thursday's high 92. Will be cooler for the Cape and Islands. I'm AccuWeather meteorologist Brian Thompson, WBZ, Boston's News Radio.
9: Right now, it is 80 degrees in Norwood. It's 78 in Sudbury, 83 in Rowley. In Boston, 85 degrees with 20-30 mile an hour winds and mostly sunny skies at 725. In New England business news, it's been a long time since apartments in the Boston area were considered affordable, but a new report says they're cheaper than they used to be. The Boston Business Journal says rent has fallen in the region for 13 straight months compared with the year prior. The average is now $2,930, a drop of $124 from last year. An economist for Realtor.com, which collected the data used in the report, says it's supply and demand with fewer international students and a slowing job market. An urgent reminder from officials about water safety this summer after a number of drownings.
13: In Fall River, a 17-year-old boy drowned Sunday night in South Watupa Pond after struggling while trying to swim to a floating dock with two friends. State police divers searched in zero visibility for nearly 2 hours before locating him just before midnight. And in Randolph, on the same day, an adult man was pulled from a pond after a swimmer in distress call came in around 4 o'clock. He was rushed to the hospital where he was pronounced dead. Both deaths are under investigation, but foul play is not suspected in either case. Jay Willett, WBZ Boston's News Radio.
9: Remembering actor Sam Neill, the star of Jurassic Park and The Piano, passing away after a battle with blood cancer. Here's ABC's Laura Spencer.
14: In 2023, he revealed he'd been treated for blood cancer, writing, "I'm not afraid to die, but it would annoy me." Just earlier this year, Neill revealed he was cancer-free after undergoing groundbreaking treatment following a years-long battle. His family posting a statement saying, "Sam was surrounded by family and passed with the dignity that has characterized his whole life. The loss was sudden and unexpected, but blessed by the fact that Sam remained cancer-free."
9: Neill was 78 years old. Coming up in the news at 7:30, the latest on the investigation into a deadly shooting involving ICE in Maine.
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9: 83 degrees in Boston at 7:30. Good evening. I'm Madison Rogers. Here's what's happening. In Maine, lawmakers now say the man shot and killed by ICE in Biddeford this morning was not the intended target of the agent's warrant. After speaking with the head of Homeland Security, Maine Senator Angus King also says agents were not wearing body cameras. WBZ-TV's Louisa Mueller reports the senator is demanding a full investigation with input from the state.
23: I heard four distinct gunshots, and then I heard a man between the age of 30 and 40 say, "Move your car."
28: A white car circling. Three individuals telling an individual in the car, do not get out of the car, after their shots had already been fired.
29: As crime scene tape went up and local and federal law enforcement gathered at the scene, news quickly spread that the morning shooting involved ICE. The Maine Office of the Attorney General reporting ICE was conducting an operation related to a person who had a final order of removal when the subject attempted to flee and was fatally shot by an agent.
9: Immigration advocates say the victim was a 26-year-old man from Colombia. Protests are underway tonight. Meantime, today, prosecutors in Minnesota say they've now obtained key evidence in the fatal shootings of two protesters after months of delay. Renee Good and Alex Preddy were killed by immigration agents during the enforcement crackdown in the Twin Cities back in January. The evidence had been withheld till now. A Hennepin County prosecutor says her office now has hard drives with statements, body cam video, and other evidence, including Renee Good's car. The Trump administration taking more steps to prevent people living in the U.S. illegally from using the nation's banking system.
30: A group of financial regulators is issuing guidance intended to remind banks and other financial institutions of their Know Your Customer requirements with respect to credit risk management and borrowers not authorized to work in the U.S. The agencies of the Office of the Comptroller of the Currency, the Federal Deposit Insurance Corporation, and the National Credit Union Association. They say banks should remember that people in the U.S. illegally may not be able to repay a loan because of deportation.
9: That is ABC's Chuck Sievertson. The streets around Brigham and Women's Hospital are quieter this evening, with nurses off the picket line and back with patients. WBZ-TV's Penny Commit was there today as nurses returned to work following a one-day strike and four-day lockout.
31: Come 7 o'clock Monday morning, and nurses were holding hands, some even in tears, as they made their way back into the building, cheered on by hundreds of their colleagues across the street.
32: I'm really emotional. It's overwhelming, this feeling, this community of these nurses.
31: But the conflict isn't over. The union and Mass General Brigham still have not agreed on a contract, and negotiations have stalled, with both sides stuck on health care premiums and pay.
9: The nurses say they have no plans to return to the picket line, but they're not ruling it out. It is 7:33 right now, and time for traffic and weather together. We start with the Subaru Retailers of New England all-wheel drive traffic on the threes. What's the update, Gina?
15: Well, we're still looking at this right lane crash. Cash Madison, northbound on the expressway by Freeport Street. Before Freeport Street, minor delay with that. But the good news is after that, you're looking pretty good into the Tip O'Neill Tunnel. We're just clearing an earlier breakdown at Government Center, so you should be all set there. And the rest of your downtown ride, also in pretty good shape. Airport tunnels are checking out okay. Stero Drive is eased off. 93 northbound, leaving the city, no major delays right up to the Cloverleaf. At the end of the Cloverleaf, as you make your way onto 93, right around Washington Street, we are getting reports of a left lane crash there on 95, your 128 northbound ride. Not too tough, as the volume has really eased off. Just something to be aware of. Turnpike's on the quiet side. It looks pretty good to the south. Gina Tempesta, WBC's Traffic on the Threes.
9: We have a heat advisory from 11 a.m. tomorrow through 8 p.m. Wednesday. The entire state except the Cape and Islands. It's going to get sweaty out there. Tonight, clear to partly cloudy and warm with a low near 70. Tomorrow, the high's around 95, and it is quite humid, partly sunny and breezy out there. If you're down toward the South Coast or Cape, low mid-80s likely. Tomorrow night, it's a low near 80 in Boston, mainly clear, very warm and sticky. Then Wednesday, again, we're in the mid-90s, and the humidity should ease up as the day goes on, or rather ease down, hopefully. Sunshine is mixed with some clouds. It stays breezy and hot out there. Thursday is another breezy hot day with sun and some clouds. It's not quite as hot temperature-wise, with a high around 92. Right now in Boston, it's 83 degrees, and with a gusty wind out there, feeling like the upper 70s at 7:35. Today, Boston Seaport was home to a wave of colors and culture. WBZ's Jay Willette was at a big parade.
0: Sailors stretched those sea legs marching to the State House in downtown Boston from the seaport, part of the Crew and Cadet Street Parade.
1: I know, I'm Italian, so yeah, I have to represent.
5: The city is very beautiful. We love the architecture and its style and its unique history.
0: He's from the ARA Libertad of Argentina.
5: We are very proud to be here in Boston, that we know that it's a very important city for the U.S. and for the U.S. independence.
0: For cadets, this is like their final exam to show their superior officers they can handle being at sea for long periods of time. We're talking months fit for the Navy.
5: We are not just sailing. We have a lot of classes, a lot of study during the navigation. We have a lot of things to do.
0: Being at port in Boston, though, ain't half bad. In the seaport, Jay Willette, WBZ, Boston's News Radio.
9: The Tartan Army has returned to Boston with a mission. WBZ's Jared Brosnan says they'll be meeting tomorrow with Governor Healey and Mayor Michelle Wu.
10: If you've ever wondered if you can get a traffic cone through TSA, the answer is yes if it's the Boston cone.
11: Going through back doors, secret corridors, the whole thing, literally sneaking right onto the plane. It's perfect, doesn't it?
12: It was perfect. Yeah.
10: Danny Campbell and Andrew Dobby are here for the first time after missing the original Tartan Army takeover.
11: They just won the hearts of the people over here, and we were so proud. Massive FOMO. And Dobby's like, right, Danny, we need to find a way to jump on this bandwagon and get this going.
10: So they created the Boston cone, filled with drawings of things near and dear to both Boston and Scotland. And just like the Tartan Army, they're not just here for the fun.
13: We're raising money for SAMH, which is Scotland Action for Mental Health, and MAMH, which is Massachusetts Association for Mental Health.
10: As for their first stop in Boston,
13: we don't actually know.
11: There's either going to be horses or a helicopter or a duck in a Land Rover.
10: Fortunately, you can track the cone online. From Terminal E, I'm Jared Brosnan, WBZ Boston's News Radio.
9: It is the World Cup semifinals starting tomorrow and setting the stage for the championship match. France plays Spain outside Dallas starting at 3 our time Tuesday. Then at 3 our time Wednesday, it's England versus Argentina in Atlanta. Also making waves today, the head of FIFA is exploring the possibility of expanding future tournaments to include teams from 64 countries. The current World Cup has 48 teams, and that is up from 32. We do now know for sure that on Sunday, President Trump will be presenting the World Cup trophy. FIFA confirming that news. President Gianni Infantino says the president will be at the, or President Trump will be at the final match at New Jersey's MetLife Stadium, and that they'll present the trophy together. The buses are rolling again in the Merrimack Valley. More on that coming up in just a few. Right now it's 7:38, and here's Bloomberg Business with Andrew O'Day.
2: That new car smell is coming less from cars these days than from trucks and SUVs. Today, Stellantis, owner of Jeep, Ram, Dodge, and Chrysler, says North American deliveries increased 38% in the just-finished quarter, thanks especially to sales of its recently reintroduced Ram 1500 pickup truck powered by the Hemi V8. Stellantis says deliveries around the globe increased a more modest, but still decent, 10%. President Trump's word today that the U.S. is reimposing its blockade on Iranian shipping raised war escalation worries and sank stocks. Dow lost 138, NASDAQ down 408, S&P down 60. Andrew O'Day, Bloomberg Business on WBZ, Boston's News Radio.
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8: It's fun baseball. We're playing loose. If we're down or having to fight, climb back, is like there's a little bit more of that. Like, well, I think we're gonna fight to the end of this thing, and I got a little bit of like, no, we're not gonna lose.
7: That was Peyton Tolley when asked about the team's momentum, adding, "Whenever winning happens, it's contagious.
8: Hitting is contagious. Pitching is contagious. Like, you're seeing that with each outing and each at bat. So, I'm really happy, really proud of everybody here. Just got to keep going."
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9: Every 10 minutes, we check traffic and weather together. And starting off, we have the Subaru Retailers of New England. All-wheel drive, traffic on the threes. Striking 6:43 on the clock right about now. And how's it looking out there, Gina?
10: Overall, not too bad out there right now, Madison. We still have one crash, though, however, left on the boards. Kind of in a tough spot. It's in the right-hand lane right by Freeport Street, a little bit before that, and you're stretching back to Granite Ave as a result. But after that, you're good to go right into the tunnel. And the rest of your downtown ride, also in pretty good shape. Maybe southbound, a little curiosity delay with the northbound crash, but that's about it. On the expressway, looks good to go right after that to the split. Once you're to the south of town, no major problems. Route 3, 24, and 95, all checking out okay. Quiet on the turnpike from Boston to Sturbridge and back, and looking good to the north of town as well. Once you're out of downtown Boston, actually even downtown, is looking good. Airport tunnels check out okay. 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Gina Tempesta, WBC's traffic on the threes.
9: In the four-day forecast, it's warm tonight, clear to partly cloudy skies, a low near 70 degrees. A heat advisory goes from 11 a.m. tomorrow through 8 p.m. Wednesday, and it is going to be hot and sticky for a couple of days at least. Partly sunny tomorrow, very hot and humid. It's a breezy high of 95 degrees. Then Wednesday, again, 95 and breezy. We should see the humidity go down, getting better out there as the day goes on. Sunshine mixing with some clouds. Thursday, we're in the low 90s, and it's still breezy with sunshine and some clouds. Right now, it is 83 degrees in Boston with some wind out there, feeling like the upper 70s.
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9: Good Monday evening. I'm Madison Rogers. Here are the five things you need to know at 7:45. Homeland Security Secretary Mark Wayne Mullen now says the man shot and killed by federal agents in Maine this morning was not ICE's intended target. Protests underway in Biddeford. The U.S. military is carrying out more strikes on Iran after President Trump announced a new blockade in the Strait of Hormuz. A Canton man has been arrested in connection with the deadly shooting of a city employee back on the 4th. FIFA's president confirms President Trump will be presenting the World Cup trophy on Sunday. And with a new contract, the bus driver strike has come to an end